0: a lot more aggressively. You're going to see games that that three might be skipped where it would never be skipped during the regular season. You might go from 2 to 3.5, and you might go right back down to 2.5. A lot of it's based on who's betting these games, quarterback rotations, and the action that we take. We're in an information era, so a lot of this stuff is out there right now. We know our guests are highly educated as well, but there's at times a lot of volatility in preseason. So far, knock on wood, with the first week of preseason and the scores yesterday, they've been good so far, but we still have the rest of this week and next week as well. But just a much different approach to the way we book preseason football to the way we do the regular season.
1: Chuck, right now the Jets lead the Steelers 7-0 second quarter, midway through, about 4 minutes ago in the second quarter in Pittsburgh. Carolina up 7-0 on Jacksonville midway through the first quarter. Looked like the favorite flipped at most books here today. Steelers went off as 2.5-point favorites. Did you see sharper money, would you say, on the Steelers side?
0: We did, Matt. I mean, we were at 1 on the Jets, and we actually kind of got up as high as 2 before you started seeing it kind of come back and go the other way, where we ultimately closed the Steelers 2. So, again, we're moving stuff a lot more aggressively and a lot quicker, but it's booking the faces, knowing if this is a sharp money or not, and then moving it accordingly.
1: Our game of the night, because football is king, is Packers-Broncos. And, Chuck, this line did hit 7 briefly this week. What's the handicap from behind the counter on Green Bay-Denver with, what do you have, Denver, a 6 or 6.5-point favorite right now?
0: We're at 6, Matt, right now, as you mentioned. I mean, we opened 4, and it quickly went up. We were as high as 7.5, and that was another really aggressive line move before we started seeing a little bit of a push come back on Green Bay. We're clearly Packer fans in this one, but you don't see a regular season game go from 4 to 7.5 unless there's a big injury, especially to a quarterback. You're not going to see it move like this, but much more aggressive move in the preseason. We're not going to walk it up the ladder in half-point increments as much. You're going to see a lot quicker movement, and that's what we saw in this Packer-Bronco game.
2: How about the rest of the weekend? There's obviously a full slate here. Saturday, super busy, just one game on Sunday. Anything stand out to you in terms of, you know, you can read the screen in terms of even the line movement of the market, and then also what you, in terms of action you're taking behind the counter?
0: I guess what's interesting, Doug, is that, you know, some of these teams have practiced against each other all week. We know the Bears and Bengals did. There was a couple of fights there. We know the Eagles and Patriots did as well. So kind of curious to see where those two games ultimately end up for the week and what kind of line movement you see. If you look at this Eagle game right now, we opened the Patriots 1.5. It's now Eagles 1.5. So that game has totally flipped. And when you look at the Bears-Bengals game, open the Bengals 1.5, and now it's Bears 1.5, so that game has also flipped. But these are two matchups where these teams have practiced all week against each other.
1: Chuck, how about last night? The Raiders were 1.5-point dogs during the week, closed as favorites on a wild finish in that game last night in Houston where the Raiders went at 22-20. How was that betting result of your book?
0: It was actually good, Matt, because the bigger result was the first half. I think once it came out that Mendoza was going to play the entire first half, we had a much bigger decision on needing the not needing the Raiders in the first half, but needing the other side in the first, needing the Texans in the first half than we did in the game itself. So getting a dominant first half by the Texans was really good for our side of the counter.
1: How do you feel about the quarterback situation with the Raiders? Do you think it's the right thing to do to start Kirk Cousins in week one or so and let Fernando Mendoza sit and learn for a while?
0: In my opinion, it's 1,000,000% the right decision to do. I think you have to let him sit. I mean, he wasn't under center a lot in college. You have to remember, he won the Heisman. He won the national championship. He was the first overall pick. But if you talk to guys who really follow the sport, going into last year, he would not even have been invited to the combine. So he had that great 1 year. And I still think he'll be a good pro, but I think it's going to be much better for him to sit for as long as they can possibly sit him and understand the speed of the game, as we saw with that 80-yard pick yesterday.
2: We're talking to Chuck Esposito, sportsbook director over at Red Rock Casino. I agree. I don't think Mendoza was this can't-miss prospect. I think he's going to be fine because he's such a hard worker. And he's got the right frame, the right work ethic, the right intelligence, but I mean, a lot of that success was Zignetti-based, so I'm in agreement there. In fact,
0: I don't mean to interrupt you, Doug, but I thought one thing that really he gained a lot of respect for me was the way he didn't give up on that INT. I'm sure Raider Nation did not want to see him diving on his shoulder like that. But I think that speaks a lot for the kid and what you said. You know, he's an intelligent kid. He's going to work hard. He's going to learn from his mistakes. But in a weird way, throwing that pick six, but giving a full-out effort and chasing that guy down all the way to inside the five and diving, even though he didn't make the tackle, I think he gained a lot of respect from people for doing that. And I don't blame him for being that kind of a player.
2: Yeah, I think he's an All-American person, and I'm rooting for him. But I did have to, you know, I do worry about just the expectations. As a Raider fan myself, there's so much of Raider Nation is desperate for a savior. But
1: I'll never forget the day when Doug Kazarian was celebrating the drafting of Jamarcus Russell.
0: I knew you were going to say that.
1: Though. He was hyped up that day. Huh?
0: Yep.
1: You have to admit it.
2: No, I wasn't. I didn't know what to expect.
0: So just don't give him a VHS tape to watch. I know a lot of people
2: exactly.
0: are talking about
2: blank.
0: A VHS tape, but don't give him a VHS tape. I guarantee if they gave Mendoza one, he would tell you it was blank if it was blank.
2: Right. Last year was a disaster, and I think they're going to be better, but that doesn't necessarily mean more wins. They'll just have more competence and certainly a better offensive line. I'm beginning to think, just because of the schedule, under 5.5 wins might be a pretty good play here for the Raiders. I just think it's going to be really tough sledding. The defense is bad. The wide receiver, besides Bowers, is nothing to write home about. How are you anticipating this win total, and what kind of action have you taken behind the counter?
0: Same, Doug. I mean, I think the first game against the Dolphins, I mean, it's not a gimme to me that they go out and dominate and kill the Dolphins. I mean, Malik Willis was given a big contract. He's got a lot of experience in the league. I know that they made some trades. They lose Waddle. They don't have Hillen anymore. They still have A-Chain. I think the Dolphins, you know, I mean, if that number continues to tick up, there's some value there. But I think the Raiders need to kind of set the stage week one right now. Our bettors, like we've talked about, Matt, for years, are going to back the Aces, the Knights, the Raiders, because they're our teams. But there's a lot of optimism early on. You want to see them play well, but they play in a really tough division with the Chargers, Chiefs, and Broncos. I think it could be a long season for the Raiders. That's why I think it's important that you sit Mendoza for as long as you possibly can.
1: Chuck, as we look at the NFL futures board, where have you seen, let's say, action on Super Bowl futures? Let's start there, AFC or NFC so far.
0: There's about half a dozen teams, Matt, that there appears to be some value the bettors like. The Chargers are a team they like a lot. The Broncos are another team that is getting a lot of love. The Bengals, but so much is contingent on Joe Burrow staying healthy. We know the Steelers and Ravens have new coaches. The Cowboys, at a price like 50-1, defensively, if they can improve a bit, we know how good that offense can be. Some question marks with the Eagles, with the Commanders and Giants. So maybe this is the year the Cowboys bounce back. The Falcons, too, are getting some love at that 80-1 price in the NFC South. So those are kind of the teams right now that we're starting to see some value-based money come in from both sharps and the public.
1: How about your Chicago Bears? Are you seeing Bears action or not?
0: We have, Matt, but I mean, you look at the price of the Bears. I mean, it's still at 18-1. It's not like it was the last couple of years. I mean, they're defending North champs, but that is a really tough division. Yeah. You can, I think, make a case that any one of those four teams can win the North.
2: What futures have you had to move the most aggressively?
0: I mean, the most definitely one is the Chargers. They've come down considerably, guys. And so have the Cowboys considerably.
1: Okay. All right. You know what? The Cowboys have become a chic pick with a lot
2: very
1: of people.
2: Very trendy.
1: If you've if you've listened to or watched VSiN over the last couple of months, a lot of Cowboys support out there.
0: Yep.
1: Are you seeing that at the book too, apparently?
0: Yeah, we are. I mean, they're a very public team. They're a team that always seems to get a lot of love. And we know offensively they are really talented with CeeDee Lamb and Pickens and Prescott and Williams. But that defense has been an Achilles heel the last couple of years, and they drafted defense. We know that Parsons isn't there anymore. But if that defense can play well this year, I think they, at that price, there's definitely value there.
2: Right. Caleb Downs, the safety they drafted at Ohio State, expecting to make a big impact. Quinnen Williams they got at the deadline a year ago. So maybe this team does in fact turn the corner at least a little bit defensively. They don't need to be the 85 Bears. Maybe they can just be middle of the pack defensively, and that offense will do the rest.
0: No one's the 85 Bears. Come on, Doug.
2: All right, my man. We appreciate it, Chuck. We're up against the clock. Thank you so much for taking the time.
0: It's a pleasure to be out with you guys.
2: Pulling back the curtain a little bit from behind the counter. Red Sox get a 3-run jack. They now lead 3-1, bottom three. Yankees 2-0, but Schlittler gets a leadoff hit in the fourth allowed, so maybe the Jays getting something going. We'll continue to monitor this. I think we have an interception in one of the NFL preseason games. A whole lot to get through. He is Matt Humans. I'm Doug Kazarian. This is Visa in Primetime.
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2: We have some developments on the diamond. Cam Schlittler has allowed the first two batters to get on in the fourth inning, does get a fielder's choice to first. So now two on in scoring position and just one out. Top of the fourth inning, Yankees lead 2-0, but one pitch can certainly change things. And McAdoo in, who's been replacing the injured Vladimir Guerrero Jr., I believe, in the Blue Jays lineup. And the Red Sox have got a 3-run jack from Wilson Contreras in the bottom of the third. And they've added to that, bases loaded. So 3-1, two outs. Red Sox lead the Giants at Fenway Park in the bottom half of the third. But I know, Matt, you've been tracking this Yankees game, which was nice. You got the Spencer Jones 2-run shot to right, but Schlittler's been shaky all game, even though he hasn't allowed a run yet.
1: Yeah, it was nice to get that 2-run homer, get them the lead, and I thought he would pitch better with the lead, but he is not doing that tonight. He's just Cam Schlittler at home. His body language is different. His facial expressions, you can tell his attitude is not the same. When he's on the road, he attacks, and he's got the killer instinct. When he's at home, it's almost like he's expecting bad things to happen. He just had a 2-2 count. to Ernie Clement, and he grooved a high fastball that Clement ripped to, I think, center field for a hit. And I said, come on, you got to throw the curve on 2-2. You don't just groove a high fastball. I just don't think he's on top of his game. Bottom line here is Yankees up 2-0. Live line is minus 345. If you want to lay a run and a half, which I would not do here, that's minus 136. I still feel like the Blue Jays are live. Now, the Yankees' bullpen has improved tremendously over the last couple months, especially David Bednar on the back end. But Schlittler's got to get through five or six here tonight and keep the lead. And it looks like he's going to get an out here. So we'll see what happens. Okay. I believe that's going to be a strikeout. That's only his second one tonight, but that's a big strikeout to get on McAdoo with runners on second and third. Like you said, you're one hit away from this score being tied at two. So it was a big strikeout to get. By the way,
2: yeah, three straight pitches, too. Like that was a nice kind of buck up, and, right. and he got a foul tip on the third strike, but well done by Schlittler. But you weren't kidding about the splits, Matt. His ERA at home is 3.95, on the road, 1.1.
1: He's outstanding on the road.
2: Insane.
1: And if you look at strikeout walks ratio and home runs he's allowed and things like that, he's been so much better on the road. And hopefully, like I said, he can get through five innings with the lead tonight. And if you bet the Yankees, you still got a long way to go in this game. Sonny Gray is getting some run support. Like you mentioned, he's got 15 wins. You know, Schlittler's only got 10 wins. The Yankees bullpen has probably blown four or five wins for Schlittler. But Sonny Gray has 15. He's on track to lead the majors in wins.
2: And there are voters who are old school who care about that.
1: Right.
2: I know the modern day, it's all about the stuff that the pitcher can control and not the offense. But that is something to keep in mind. The Red Sox, we're down 1-0 against San Francisco. But they got a three-run shot, and they've loaded the bases. They just got a bases-loaded walk. So it's 4-1. We're still in the third inning, bases loaded. And I can't really see who's up at the bat. Casper's at the dish here. Now, Schlittler has a base to work with, so he can nibble with the ninth batter Straw batting, but you don't want to go to the top of the lineup with the bases chucked. So he's got him now 1-2. This is a big, big at-bat here.
1: I agree.
2: Because the Yankees' offense, I mean,
1: not gonna get
2: they're
1: much.
2: Limited. Right, you're not going to get much. Blood from a turnip or whatever the phrase is.
1: Dark in the pregame, I said I hope they can get four runs of support for Schlittler in this game tonight. They're halfway there. And if they give him four, that should be good enough to win the game. We'll see. Right now he's got a, like you said, a very important batter. He's got a 1-2 count. And if he can get out of this, things would be looking a lot better for the Yankees. Live line now is New York minus 540.
2: Uh-oh. It's gone down?
1: No, it went up.
2: I thought it was $7.
1: No, it was $3.50.
2: Okay.
1: Were you thinking about the Red Sox?
2: Well, I may have said it, early in the game or something, when there was two on and one out or something like that. So I'm just glad because I like the unders. I have the first five minus a half. I like Ben the first five in the matchup. That's what I did with the Red Sox, who did get out of it. So they go to the fourth inning up 4-1. So obviously a big third inning for Red Sox backers because they were down 1-0. So keeping an eye, they've gone to the break in Pittsburgh at the big catch-up bottle. 7-0 Jets with the lead over the Steelers on the road.
1: By the way, Schlittler threw 19 pitches total in the first two innings. How about 50 pitches in the last two innings?
2: I mean, he's full count to Straw.
1: Full count, runners on second and third, and he's not out of this yet. Live line, Yankees minus 502.
2: These are the situations. Like, you don't have to give in to them, but if you do walk them, then you have to face the top of the lineup with the bases loaded. So you don't have to give in to them, but you also you can't just throw something in the dirt either.
1: Nah, he's probably going to try to get him on a curveball here on a 3-2. Let's see, or just blow him away with a fastball. Which way is he going to go? Yep, fouls it off again.
2: He's done a nice job of fouling it off, back-to-back sinkers.
1: See, the Blue Jays have seen Schlittler enough. They're not really fooled by him at
2: this
1: point.
2: They just saw him last weekend.
1: I know. That's why they're not biting on his curveball. I think they've got a really good read on him, a good scouting report on him, and that's why I thought this was going to be a tough start for him tonight.
2: Yeah, I usually avoid games when there's a kind of rematch a week later. I don't bet on the pitching side or the batting side. I just throw it out. But I did want to go back to Schlittler here just because he's been such a big game pitcher.
1: I think he gets out of it.
2: And I didn't think the bullpen game was that scary. But he gets a pop-up.
1: He gets out of
2: it. He's already walking towards the dugout.
1: Yeah, the live line's minus 710 before that, so I knew it was
2: at least Volpe wasn't out there to drop a pop-up. Lombard was the shortstop.
1: Tucker. By the way, we're at halftime in Pittsburgh. There was a missed field goal right before the half. Did you see that? I believe the Jets missed the field goal.
2: So they moved the ball to field goal range with 1 second to go, and then they call timeout. Okay, so there's 1 second. I think it was a really long one, and then I didn't see the kick because I was obviously
1: the kick was wide right,
2: navigating things.
1: And all we have is that first drive touchdown by Geno Smith. Jets 7, Steelers 0. Will Howard has been disappointing here. If you bet Pittsburgh, I've been a fan of Will Howard. He has not played well at all tonight. Two interceptions in the first half. That's why the Jets are up 7-0. Panthers lead the Jags 7-3 early in the second quarter in Jacksonville. Live line there is Carolina 3.5, total 36.5. Doug, I was kind of regretting. I thought this Jets-Steelers game was going to be low scoring. Did not play the total. Now the live total is all the way down to 24.5.
2: Well, last week I had a live under on the Steelers game, and right after I bet it, early in the fourth or third, there was like an 80-yard completion into inside the five, and it was just painful to watch it go up in flames. So I did come back with a live under on Saturday in the Chiefs-Rams game, but I also bet the team that got blown, the team that lost. So I went 1-1. But man, it's torture sometimes because nothing is reliable, especially when you're dealing with third and fourth stringers. Like, you know, the NFL, it's kind of predictable. That's what makes it annoying. These coaches are conservative. You can kind of expect what's going to happen, a punt fest if a team's up 10. You just don't know what's going to happen in this preseason. And I don't know if you've noticed this, Matt. This early on, this is sort of my read of the situation. I feel like, so, you know, in the NBA, a lot of assistant coaches will get to coach a preseason game because the coach wants to develop his staff, give him opportunities to grow and maybe get a head coaching job. Or summer league. Remember, like, Becky Hammon got to coach a summer league for the Spurs. And what's happened is that these head coaches are giving these assistant coaches a chance to call plays. Like, Ben Johnson gave Antoine Randle-El the second half in week one. And these guys don't want to sort of develop the quarterback. They want to get matriculate up the field. So there's a lot of checkdowns and easy completions to move the sticks. And then a lot of running back in the flat, you know, get 6 yards, maybe broken tackle 11 yards. It's really annoying when you expect a vanilla game plan because you have a really young green quarterback. But these, like, Shieldhouse was calling plays for the Rams in the preseason, the new OC, the former guy from Illinois.
1: Sure.
2: So I feel like that's lending itself to more scoring because these new play callers don't want to go three and out. They're even more reluctant to go three and out. So I feel like they're calling basic plays and not really calling, like, NFL plays.
1: Well, that could be a factor. I mean, that's an interesting read. I did notice Antoine Randle-El was calling plays for the Bears last week, and maybe you're on to something with that. I've also, you know, we've always talked about defenses being ahead of offenses when the preseason starts. I don't really think that's been the case the last couple of years. Last year, week one of the preseason, those games averaged 44.8 points. And if you watch week one of the preseason, it was lower scoring this year. But, again, you got defenses, Doug, that don't blitz. They don't really disguise coverages, playing very vanilla defensive looks. And a bunch of guys out there who can't play. If you look at the Raiders in the last couple of games, Raiders backups on defense are bad, right?
2: Everything's bad on defense.
1: I know.
2: Starters do. But you're right about the vanilla. I mean, remember everyone singing the praises of Justin Fields, his first. And it was funny, Fields wasn't even starting the preseason. Right. He was the third stringer or second string. So he was playing against third stringers who aren't even allowed to blitz. So you're talking fringe college players who aren't even, and everyone makes him out to be the next stud quarterback. And I'm like, easy, let's pump the brakes here.
1: That's why you heard all that praise about Carson Beck and Haynes King and whatever early in the preseason. You got to realize these defenses are not blitzing and there's very vanilla coverage. And it's a totally different evaluation of quarterbacks when you think about that aspect of it. By the way, got a wild pitch here by the Blue Jays and the Yankees. Going to have a runner on second with, I believe, no outs.
2: Right, nobody out in the bottom half of that fourth inning. By the way, Panthers up 7-3, early second quarter. I know Chuck Edel last night gave out first half over 19.5, so that's looking okay in that preseason game. We're going to talk some futures with Aaron Moore, the professor, going to join us. What has he learned so far in this preseason, and what player prop futures bets can we make moving forward after what we've already seen in this preseason? That's straight ahead on VSiN Primetime.
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1: Rainbow Authentics and VSiN are taking the bets to the beach. 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Watch as Big Red stands out in the sun and gets burned.
2: I was going to say, we have the Twin Towers going to Hawaii. Maui Matt, you're going to the main island, huh?
1: Yeah, we're going to be on Honolulu. We're going to be a Hawaii football pride. We're going to do the show here Monday night. Catch a red-eye flight to Honolulu. We will be at Hawaii football practice with Timmy Chang at 6 a.m. Tuesday. How about that?
2: Are they going to ask you how much eligibility you guys have left? You're two tall dudes headed out there.
1: Tim can play tight end. I'll be the backup quarterback.
2: Block some PATs maybe? The height coming in with the arms raised?
1: Let's not use up all the professor's time here.
2: Good point. Okay. All right. He is Matt Humans. I'm Doug Kazarian. This is VSiN Primetime. We're talking some NFL futures as we bring in Aaron Moore, the professor, courtesy of the Progressive guest line. Aaron, good to be with you. I know we chatted last weekend discussing some player props, but as the preseason unfolds, you're also evolving your handicapping for what you see in some lineups, some projected performances. What stood out the most in the preseason that you think is actionable for the upcoming regular season?
20: So, first of all, Doug, I think that's the main point of looking at the preseason is what are you going to project for the regular season? And you have to be able to change your handicap as you go. So often what we talk about is the Los Angeles Chargers. We talk about the Los Angeles Chargers. What I saw yesterday, boy, you're really going to have to address this team. That was a pathetic performance, what they had. And I think it's going to make you a little bit skittish so far on their offense. Herbert only played one series. It was three and out. The offensive line that you were hoping was going to be a big upgrade. They lose Tyler Biadasz. They had Cole Strange at right guard last night. He was pathetic and awful. So I think if we look at the Chargers, the optimism is still going to be there in certain areas. I like Omarion Hampton over 7.5 rushing touchdowns. We talked about that. But overall, I think what they did last night is going to change your viewpoint moving forward.
1: The professor, Aaron Moore, check out this graphic here. This is one of my favorite ones. We've got the professor with his chalkboard, his best bets, Omarion Hampton, Chargers running back, over 7.5 rushing TDs. Aaron, last night we did the VSIM Pro Football Futures Draft. I was about to take Hampton over his rushing yards prop, 949 yards, and Tim Murray snagged it right before me. What do you like here for Hampton? Yards, touchdowns? What's your best bet? How do you think he's going to be used in this Mike McDaniel offense?
20: I definitely like his touchdowns, Matt. The 7.5, looking at it, so regardless of what the Chargers do, if they go over 9.5, 10.5, wherever their total is right now for wins, Omarion Hampton, if he's healthy, and that's obviously a big thing, last year we saw him get injured, and that obviously threw off his statistics, but 7.5 touchdowns makes a lot of sense. Because the Chargers have Keaton Mitchell, they have Kamani Vidal. Those are two smaller, a little bit more of speed backs. If the Chargers get the ball within the 5-yard line, they're going to pound it with Hampton. He's a big running back. They have Alec Ingold, who comes over from Miami, the fullback who played for Mike McDaniel. With McDaniel's offense, you're going to see a lot of interior movement, some just different sets. I think that's going to really help the line here in terms of Hampton getting these touchdowns. And something the Chargers used to have in the past, they would have a tall tight end, a tall wide receiver, almost be able to throw an alley-oop up to them. The Chargers don't have it. Herbert doesn't have it. So if the ball is within the 5-yard line, I think also the addition of Charlie Kohler, a blocking tight end, it really sets up Hampton to run the ball often and punch it in when they're about 5-7 yards out.
1: All right, Professor, how about Justin Herbert? You've been high on his MVP chances for a while. Have you kind of cooled off in that thinking or not?
20: I haven't really cooled off in it, Matt, because I think we talk about narratives are so important. And Herbert hasn't won an MVP. There's been, you know, some speculation that he just hasn't reached full potential. I think he does this year with Mike McDaniel. And then look at your other options. Josh Allen has already won an MVP. Mahomes, MVP. He's coming back from an injury. Lamar Jackson. I just think the usual suspects, so to speak, have already gotten their MVPs. And you have to really look at it from a quarterback standpoint. So it's wide open in terms now of Herbert having a narrative if he can have the performance. And as I said when we started out, I think you have to readdress what the Chargers did, and it was pretty poor. But you're going to have Herbert an opportunity to throw and run. I just think it's going to be good for him in the offensive production that Mike McDaniel is going to allow him. So I'm still pretty high on him, partially because of Herbert and partially because the other usual suspects when it comes to MVPs, they just have already had that star, so to speak, and I think it might be Herbert's turn.
2: All right. One quarterback that's gotten a lot of buzz here at VSiN in the Pro Football Futures Draft, Keyshawn Johnson, was singing the praises of Kyler Murray and what he could experience and potentially flourish under Kevin O'Connell, given what Sam Darnold did. But you're not exactly drinking the Kool-Aid on Kyler Murray. Why is that?
20: Doug, I think it's important not to drink the Kool-Aid and be a certain contrarian better. It is interesting, if it's VSiN or we hear any other media talk, there's so much publicity and positive talk about Kyler Murray coming over to KOC's offense. That

0: doesn't necessarily have to get that every game and still have a good game, because I do think he can contribute, obviously, with his feet and his rushing total. And another aspect about Kyler Murray that I'm not drinking the Kool-Aid here, Doug, is J.J. McCarthy is still a presence. You don't necessarily know if Minnesota is going to be able to turn around as quickly as some have predicted them. If things don't go well, there has to be an opportunity for J.J. McCarthy to take the field, and then you get a Kyler Murray benching. So, yes, Kyler Murray at one time was the number one pick. Yes, he's playing for an offensive mind in KOC. I just don't think that really equates to guaranteed him going over the total. So I took him under 3,049.5 yards.
1: Well, when you bet these unders, if you get an injury, you're in pretty good shape. That's one thing you typically have going for you, too. How about Aaron Rodgers? This is another guy you don't know if he's going to hold up in terms of health. It looks like you're going to bet Aaron Rodgers passing prop under.
0: Yeah, Matt, I'm fading Aaron Rodgers, 43-year-old quarterback. Certainly is an issue of his age. Once again, another guy who has injury issues. And it's going against the narrative. It is Aaron Rodgers back with Mike McCarthy. It just seems like that's a great story. And I think you're going to get some public bettors to jump on that and just assume Rodgers has a good season. But at that age, obviously, Matt, some things can go wrong with him injury-wise, misses some games here or there. And I think it's interesting to look at the schedule, and we want to try to tie it in together with his totals. Week 11, Pittsburgh's at Philadelphia. Week 12, they play the Broncos. Week 13, it's Houston. Week 14, as we get later in the season, it's at Jacksonville. And week 15, against Baltimore. Those are some tough defenses. A 43-year-old quarterback is going to be going against. He misses a series here or there. He misses a game here or there. That total certainly can come in under. So I'm going against all the Aaron Rodgers, 43-year-old love. I'm taking him under his passing total.
2: All right. It's easier to win unders than overs in those situations. So that is Aaron Moore, the professor, joining us via the Progressive Guest Line. Of course, more of Aaron's analysis for the upcoming season and picks on the VSiN football betting guide, the NFL betting guide. So go check that out. Aaron, we appreciate the time, my man.
0: Thanks, guys. Good luck to you.
2: You too. And the Blue Jays are on the board. Cam Schlittler in a little bit of a jam. Leadoff double. Got a pop-up. Or really got two pop-ups. One was dropped in foul territory. But he gives up a single to Alejandro Kirk going the other way.
1: He's going to get through the fifth inning and get out. He doesn't have it tonight. No. So if he can get through five with the lead, get out of the game. He's at 82 pitches. We'll see if he can get out of trouble right here. Yankees up 3-1, but Blue Jays threatening again.
2: All right. We'll continue to monitor these games. The Red Sox were up 5-1, but two homers for the Giants, including one from former Boston Red Sox slugger Rafael Devers, makes it 5-4. We're tracking all this action on the diamond and on the gridiron as we roll on here on VSiN Primetime.
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7: Matt, in about a week from now, we'll be having decisions on college football games, on point spread outcomes.
6: Hopefully favorable decisions for us. Yeah.
7: Week zero next Saturday. So really fired up for that. You have a bunch of good analysis. You mentioned the top 50, but you also have some win totals as well as part of your futures wagers, as do a lot of VSiN hosts. Mm-hmm. Quick, what's your favorite college football win total?
6: Oh, it's Fresno State over 6.5. That's my favorite.
7: Okay.
6: It's easy. I've talked about that one on VSiN for a month. I'm not going to rehash it tonight, but that's my favorite. Fresno over 6.5.
7: All right. I encourage everyone to go check it out at the VSiN, college football betting guide. Schlittler did get out of it. He gave up a run. So he's through five. We're bottom five. Arrighetti is getting pulled for the Blue Jays after a leadoff single to the inning from Paul Goldschmidt. So the Yanks have the runner on first to lead off the bottom half of the fifth. 3-1 lead for New York, another low-scoring game involving the Yankees.
6: Yeah, it is. And the Yankees live right now, minus 1,080. Take back on the Blue Jays, plus 750 with that 3-1 lead for the Yankees. Live total, 7.5. Doug, the Yankees only have three hits in this game. They got that two-run homer from Spencer Jones, and they got a sac fly there in the last inning. But they've had to kind of piece together some offense tonight to get Cam Schlittler this 3-1 lead, and he played with fire throughout his five innings. I think he probably should be done for the night. I would not send him back out. He's got 85 pitches. He's allowed six hits and three walks, only struck out two. He doesn't have his good stuff tonight, and typically he starts to run into trouble when he goes a third, fourth time through the lineup in the sixth and seventh innings. And he's been letting the leadoff guy get on almost every inning. So maybe the Yankees go to the bullpen here. But like you said, the Blue Jays are going to the bullpen for the third time here in the bottom of the fifth.
7: So Ben Rice coming to the dish, or at least the top of the lineup that will involve Ben Rice. So the leadoff guy of the actual game roster and inning is Paul Goldschmidt. He's on. Now, Sonny Gray doesn't have his best stuff, and he's given up four runs. But the offense has helped him. He's gotten five. So Red Sox lead 5-4. Top half of the fifth against the Giants at Fenway, one out. Back and forth game in Philly between the Phillies and the Cardinals. St. Louis has leadoff runner on in the seventh on second in scoring position. Nobody out as they trail in Philadelphia 5-4. Like I said, a back and forth game that both teams, you know, wanted to gut out some victories here.
6: Yeah, let's go to football here for a second because the Steelers are driving. They're down 7-0. They just hit a big pass play. And inside the 25-yard line here was 7 minutes ago in the third quarter. And I was talking earlier about I thought the Steelers plus 3.5 was the good live bet out there at the time. Steelers are now down to plus 1.5 live. The live total is 23.5, Doug. You're not going to get much more offense in this game.
7: No, and you wonder you know, if you're taking 4.5 at any point, they're not going to kick a field goal if they get down because even with the lead, these teams want their quarterbacks to go for it on fourth. So I'd be careful trying to think you're going to automatically get points on fourth down when you're in the red zone because a lot of times they're just going to go for it. Because
6: and I don't disagree with that.
7: Yeah, I mean, sometimes you want to get your field goal special team some action, maybe even the kickoff team some action too, so you kick the field goal. But I certainly understand the justification for getting your quarterback a fourth down rep.
6: Let me ask you this because you think about this stuff critically like I do. Last night, Clint Kubiak's a rookie head coach. The Raiders have fourth and seven at the Texans' 42-yard line in the second quarter. What the hell do you have to gain by punting? Why don't you let Fernando Mendoza try to convert a fourth down? On the previous play, the third and long, he hit the receiver right in the hands and he dropped it, right?
7: Right.
6: So why not go for it on fourth down? What do you gain by punting in plus territory on the 42-yard line right there?
7: No, I heard the show last night. I was sitting there nodding my head as you were venting about it. I don't get it. So sometimes they want to maybe test their punter or their coverage unit.
6: He's a veteran punter.
7: But I would say, hey, we're in hurry up. You got to run out there and punt. I would actually have circumstances to at least simulate something that I want that involves a punt. You know, some of this stuff, or maybe my defense, red zone defense, if it's the end of the half. Sorry, not my red zone. Hurry up defense, end of the half. These are things I think about to your point. And we are, because of the sack on third down, we're getting a field goal attempt from the Steelers,
6: and
7: a long field goal attempt.
6: No
7: it, it would have been fourth and very long, and he hooked it wide left.
6: You're getting kickers who have no chance to make the team. They will throw them out there in some of these preseason games just to get them a kick attempt, like Kansei Matsuzaka, the former Hawaii kicker.
7: The Tokyo Toe.
6: Yeah, he missed a field goal last week, a couple extra points last night, and you get that too. So the Steelers are right there in scoring position, and they take a sack. Drew Aller takes a sack, and then they miss a field goal. Anyway,
7: what I would do, because you've thought about it, you know I think about every – so if I, on fourth and one around the 30, I would go kick the field goal because I want to see if my guy can kick a 48-yarder.
6: Mm-hmm.
7: But I would have the end guy line up in the neutral zone. I would commit a 5-yard penalty, but not before the snap. So in case we made it, they would take the penalty, and then I'd get the best of both worlds. I'd get the long field goal attempt simulation, and then I would also get to go fourth and six.
6: Okay.
7: So I would commit a 5-yard penalty, but post-snap. You know, I would still want to – so I get both situations to kind of practice. I would do something ridiculous like that because you only have three preseason games.
6: Yeah, sometimes you are – I understand a lot of times coaches are going to practice certain situations, but you don't need to punt from the 42-yard line on fourth and seven. You got a rookie quarterback – who you're trying to groom to be the starter, why would you not go for it on fourth and seven and plus territory in the second quarter of a preseason game?
7: We have a winner to give out.
6: Okay.
7: Because Chuck Edel was on the show last night. Among the wagers he gave out, first half over between the Panthers and Jaguars. It wasn't looking good, but the Panthers get 10 points themselves in the second quarter. We go over 19.5 with a 17-3 score with 2 minutes to go. We don't even need the two-minute drill. We get there. So obviously Chuck with the handicapping, just how transparent these coaches are, although Liam Cohen was waffling, but at least you knew the Panthers were going to have Bryce Young. He's thrown six passes. So they got there. I mean, it's half points here and there. That's the margins in betting, and you got there over the 19.5 with 20 total points.
6: The Panthers, like you said, 17 points on the board against the Jaguars tonight with 2 minutes to go in the first half, and we're not able to watch that game, and this bothers me, too. It's 2026. How do we not – we're in a sports book in Vegas. How can we not get a game like this on TV?
7: Well, you got the replay on the NFL Network this week.
6: Well, I'll watch the replay. I record all the games. I'll watch replays, but we're here doing a live show right now.
7: I know.
6: How can we not watch this game?
7: It is ridiculous. My ESPN.com says it's available on ESPN Unlimited. Does that help you?
6: I don't know.
7: No. Well, Yankees get another base hit. So
6: I've got ESPN Plus. Is that the same thing?
7: I have no idea. Okay. I am able to watch some baseball games on my phone. I know that. First and second, one out now in the Bronx. So the Yanks, heart of the order, getting some traction going. First and second. Now, that's a big spot. Maybe the Jays can the bullpen can keep this together and maintain the two-run deficit. It's 3-1 Yanks, bottom five, one out, first and second.
6: Got a text here from Will Hill. Ready for this?
7: He's at the game, right?
6: From Yankee Stadium tonight. He's at the game with his family. His wife bought tickets.
7: Yankees correspondent on this Friday.
6: He said, beautiful night, 75 degrees. Home run by Spencer Jones landed in the next row over from us. The guy got into a fist fight with a woman because she tried to steal it from his kid. There we go.
7: You weren't kidding when you said that Will Hill caught it. Did you
6: I saw him on TV.
7: Oh, you did? I thought you were just totally messing around.
6: No, I actually thought I saw him. It could have been another, you know, big guy that looked like Will.
7: Say, the guy jacked and looks like he can bench press automobiles. The Yankees have the guy they want at the dish, Ben Rice. First and second, one out. The Jays do have a lefty against the left-handed batting Rice.
6: Right.
7: Other games we're keeping an eye on. So we've been focusing on these two games because those are the monitors in front of us. But the Nats and Marlins in a 1-0 game in the sixth inning. The Nats didn't score yesterday against the Rangers in Arlington. They have a 1-0 lead in Miami, bottom six. Orioles beating the division-leading Rays 5-3 at Camden Yards in the seventh. Remember, they took 3 of 4 in Tampa
6: last weekend.
7: Yeah. Right, they got the wraparound series. The Rays avoided the sweep at home on Monday. Mets leading 3-0 on the White Sox. I'm telling you, Sean Manaea has been actually pretty good since coming over to New York. And A's and Astros scoreless in the third. Tigers and Royals scoreless in the fourth. Angels and Rangers, no surprise, scoreless in the third.
6: You're a professional broadcaster. You made that Nationals Marlins game sound exciting.
7: All these games.
6: Where can we find that game, Doug?
7: I took unders in so many of these games, especially that the Tigers game with Melton and Noah Cameron on the bump, but I didn't do it. Sure enough, it's 0-0.
6: Speaking of unders, we should talk about that. 5.5 today, the total on the Braves Brewers game.
7: Yeah, it was more six. It was more six.
6: I know, but there were some 5.5s out there.
7: So we'll recap the Miz. All he does is win. We'll recap that as we roll on here live on VSiN Primetime.
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5: 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Strength of schedule. It might even be in losses, but if I've got a better resume getting to this fight, I might be looking to back that fighter. And where are we fighting these fights? Sometimes the UFC, we don't talk about it enough, the venue, especially if it's going to a judge's scorecard. I want to know where this fight is before I put down my hard-earned money. For more tips like that, just go to VSiN.com.
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13: One more hour to go here on VSiN Primetime. I am Doug Kazarian alongside Matt Eumanns, and we are downtown Las Vegas live at the Circa Resort and Casino Sportsbook. Pretty busy, all things considered. A lot of fantasy footballers here in the hotel and outside at Circa Swim this weekend and next. Next weekend's officially contest weekend. I know there's a lot of fantasy footballers drafting this weekend. It's that time of year with the NFL regular season right around the corner as we approach Labor Day.
14: How about fantasy football drafts, Doug? Do you get involved in those, and how many?
13: So if I ever do it, it's one. And I took a couple years off, got to be honest. But I got back, and just because I do like the camaraderie slash trash talking with friends, I don't do like random high price leagues like, you know, Circus Survivor. Like when I don't, like I do it in a league that's competitive with people I know. But it all it does help me stay plugged in. So I'll do one league. I mean, to be honest, I did fantasy baseball when I was like in third and fourth and fifth grade, so in the 80s. I was always a fantasy sports guy, but not like my bread and butter, like the betting.
14: All right, we got a big game about to kick off in Denver.
13: Yeah, we do. So we've talked about two preseason games going on. We got a bunch of baseball games in action. We'll continue to monitor those. But we are targeting one game that is yet to kick off.
15: The lights are on and the stakes are high. It's the primetime game of the night.
13: Obviously, news throughout the week dictates line moves in NFL preseason, and Bo Nix getting the starting nod. The starters are going to play in Denver as they host the Packers. This line touched 7, 7.5, then went to 6, and it's now settling at 6.5 or 6, depending on your book. And you had Chuck Edel, professional bettor, in the studio, or sorry, on the horn last night on primetime, and he thought it was too many points, and I agree. Yes, the starters are going to play, but I'm not playing the whole game. And sometimes these starters punt. They don't just automatically march down the field and score a touchdown.
14: Exactly.
13: So I think 6.5 or 6 is still too high of a number. There's no way I'd lay it.
14: Oh, last night we talked about Justin Herbert and the Chargers starters were going to play, and they were out there for 3 plays. And it was a 3 and out and a quick punt, and had no impact on the game whatsoever. Now tonight, Bo Nix is going to make his preseason debut for the Broncos, but again, Sean Payton said he's going to take 14 or 15 snaps, so it's not going to be a lot of action for Bo Nix. Jared Stidham, the backup. But you will see Bo Nix for a little while out there tonight. And I think the Packers probably want to put some emphasis on this game because they played so poorly a week ago in Pittsburgh.
13: Well, and even if it's 7-0, let's say you get a touchdown drive out of the Broncos, and you know that he's not going to play the whole first half and stuff. What's the live line?
14: That's a good question.
13: Yeah, it's like, what, it's going to be 7.5? Just because it's not, you know, they get the opening kickoff. So you know that the Packers are going to get the second half kickoff. You know that Nix is going to remove himself from the game, right? So it's just kind of bizarre that it's such a large number where you rarely see this high of a point spread in the preseason unless they're playing the entire first half, which maybe 15 snaps is, depending on how quickly they score.
14: Yeah, one thing about it, too, is the Broncos took money last week against the Falcons. That was actually a two-way action game. It went back and forth there. But the Broncos were taking sharp money for a while, and they blasted the Falcons. How inept did Tua and the Falcons look in that game last week?
13: I mean, it's Tua. What do you expect?
14: Right, I know. And that's it's a little bit different situation this week. I think you'll see the Packers. I do think you'll see the Packers put forth a better effort than they did a week ago at Pittsburgh. And it's
13: But typically, Sean Payton has been a bet-on coach.
14: He has been
13: in the preseason.
14: I just think this number did get inflated, and Chuck Edel made that case on our show last night. The Iceman, one of the best preseason bettors out there, and it's been that way for many years. Chuck's loved to bet the preseason. He says he loves to bet preseason more than the regular season, and that doesn't mean you're going to make a lot of money at it every year.
13: Right, there's only 3 weeks.
14: Right, but Chuck has been... He's always had a good read on the preseason. Part of that is getting a good number. That's always a key part of that as a sports bettor. And Chuck, it seems like when I talk to him, he's always got the best number on a game. You know, he's camped out in front of the screen.
13: Yeah, this is what he does professionally. Right. And, well, the reason he's got the good numbers, he's the one moving the market. So he's going to be the first one to move the market, so for the most part.
14: In this case, when it went to 7, he grabbed Packers plus 7 right away. So we got the plays up here on the VSIM Pro page. JVT took Packers plus 6.5. Chuck's got the best number out there. Green Bay plus 7. And Nick Whalen played this under 41.5. So that's what we got. That's our primetime game of the night. And it's close to kickoff in Denver.
13: Yeah, and with Sean Payton being a guy who, you know, seems to cover in the preseason, Panthers are typically a bet against. And here they are leading at halftime 17-6. So, you know, these trends can be misleading, and they're not always predictors. They're a good window into trends because they, you know, it's suggestive, but it's not 100% predictive.
14: Well, no, nothing's ever 100% predictive, but you're right about that. In the preseason, sometimes some trends mean a lot, some trends mean nothing, and obviously a lot of trends were blown up last week in the preseason.
13: Right, and something I always say is, remember, these sports books have these sheets down by the sports book counter with a lot of trends and stats on them. Well, if they were predictive, they wouldn't give them to you. Right?
14: No, but
13: they
14: give them to you. The thing about the NFL preseason, too, when you hear certain people say you got to be an idiot to bet it, nobody knows. Like the betting limits are low for a reason. A lot of these books, including Circa, are taking $1,000 on a total and $2,000 on a side or something in that range. If the bettors were losing, the limits wouldn't be so low.
13: Right.
14: And there are a lot of bettors out there who are getting the best of the number. And by the way, I would say mocked on Twitter by some fool last week because I said I had the Browns minus 1. And then on Friday night, Will Hill and I were talking about it. I said, I got a bad feeling about the Browns. Everybody's on the Browns this week. And now that number's up to 3, 3.5. I think I'm going to take some back on the Bears plus 3.5, which I did, Will did. You know, and that's the option you have if you don't feel as good about your bet on Friday or Saturday as you did on Monday when you made it. Well, if you got the best number and laid one and took back 3.5 on the other side, you do have a little middle shot, or you can just get
13: you
14: off
13: the
14: game.
13: You could retire if you had that every day.
14: Yeah. You're not going to get that too often in the NFL, but you do get that in the preseason quite a bit.
13: I don't think I've seen a more accurate term in terms of a nickname. Or a keyboard warriors. These keyboard warriors on Twitter and social media, they have so much to say after the fact, and they really don't know what they're talking about, right?
14: That's true.
13: You know, someone like you and I, where we also kind of reflect on companies and organizations because we've worked, and then we have to have the measured written word. We can't just tell people what we stream of content. But these other people, especially the ones that have fake accounts or aliases, they're total jackasses.
14: I thought you were going to say something
13: else. And like, they can just make up stuff, really, and they can just run their mouth. But that's what's kind of annoys me the most in the social media age is there's no filter. We've had copy desks, we've had news editors and things like that prevent certain statements because we work from organizations that have credibility. You can't do that, and some people think treat the written word the same if it's someone who works at a company versus just average Joe.
14: Well, it's I said I was getting mocked, but it's by a guy who doesn't understand betting.
13: Right.
14: He's like, you're giving out both sides of the game. No, if you lay one with the Browns and you take 3.5 with the Bears, that's actually a pretty good bet.
13: The analogy I make is think about the roulette wheel. There's 18 red, 18 black, and 2 green.
14: Yeah,
13: you're basically getting all black, both greens, and like 2 reds, and you're getting 50-50, right? So you're just getting more.
14: Yeah.
13: The math is in your favor. It's like the MIT blackjack team. The math is in your favor when you're counting cards. It doesn't mean you know the next card. You just know the probability is like 56% or whatever it is versus 44. I mean, that's all it is. And you should, within reason, bet a lot if you know you're getting that much edge.
14: Right.
13: That's all it is.
14: That's
13: it's just
14: true.
13: A slight edge. Doesn't mean it's the next day's newspaper, as I say, or the box score. You know, the final box score. So the Yankees threatened in the fifth, did not get anything home. And then Schlittler back out for the sixth. And this is something I've noticed.
14: He had a pretty good sixth inning, which was surprising.
13: And I've heard this. I love live betting baseball when you listen to the analysis, because the analyst on the games is usually a former pitcher or catcher, and they know so much. When a pitcher knows he's out there for the last inning, he empties the gas tank. And so they're kind of like pitching 98, 99. And their last inning, you think fatigue? No. They'll go to 100 knowing they don't need to pitch beyond that inning. So that's something to keep in mind if you're live betting unders and things like that. A last inning for a pitcher, if he's a really good one like Schlittler, it's almost like he's more likely to go in order in the sixth than he was in the fifth if he was shaky in the fifth.
14: That's a really good point you make there, too, because he knew that was going to be his last inning. He went out there, and he was aggressive. He laid it all out there, and that was the best inning he had tonight. It was.
13: Right, and I've been live betting for, two decades?
14: Yeah.
13: And I never really kind of put all that together. Because it takes, the best pitchers do that, right? Not the, the mediocre ones, because they're trying their hardest. Or spot reliever is only going to give you one inning anyway.
14: Right.
13: That's a very intricate thing. So these live totals, especially like one that was 7, which is a key number in baseball live betting, and it moves to 6.5 or something after that half inning. So that's something to keep in mind when you're watching stuff. And just in all live betting for baseball, just listen to the analysts. Again, former catcher, former pitcher. They know what they're talking about. They see things that the average man would not. Red Sox still 5-4 over the Giants, so give San Francisco credit. They were down 5-1, have fought back. We're bottom six. We're still 3-1 at Yankee Stadium, also bottom six. Leadoff batter Grisham is at the dish with a full count. Over in football, we have a turnover on the first possession for the Packers around midfield. So Bo Nix and the Denver Broncos, good field position as they take over first minute into the game.
14: Yeah, so if you said, if someone told you, hey, Jordan Love and the starters are going to be out there for the Packers, you're thinking, all right, great. Well, Love threw a completion over the middle, and the receiver, I believe that was Watson, got stripped. Good play by the DB, and the Broncos recovered the fumble. So I would assume Love's going to come out for another series or two, but.
13: Ooh,
14: oh, wait a minute.
13: Incomplete.
14: What?
13: Didn't have possession.
14: I don't know about
13: that. So it
14: was
13: a bang-bang play.
14: It looked like he had possession.
13: But this is the kind of stuff is why you play your starters for a series or two. They got to take live hits. Week one, they can't ease into it.
14: Right.
13: Right?
14: I thought he had possession of that ball. That's a bizarre call.
13: Oh, anyway. His knee was down.
14: Huh?
13: His knee was down?
14: Is that what the call was? I don't know. We don't have sound
13: down,
14: in the game.
13: So it's not second down after the incompletion.
14: It was called a catch.
13: Catch, knee down, and then a strip. NFL right. refs anyway. Are in mid-season form, apparently.
14: I still, the most dubious thing I've seen all week is the foul call on the Polar Bear Pete home run in Baltimore. I can't figure out how in the hell was that ruled a foul ball.
13: Nine camera angles later. Foul ball. Call stands. He is Matt Humans. I'm Doug Kazarian. We're rolling on here live from downtown Las Vegas on VSiN Primetime.
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2: Great time of night. All these games heating up. We got three football games going on, 10 baseball games, including a few that haven't even started yet. So a lot of action with live wagering. We're tracking it all alongside Matt Eumanns. I am Doug Kazarian. We're live in downtown Las Vegas. Opening drive of our game of the night in Denver. Packers is six and a half point underdogs in the red zone now with Jordan Love and company trying to get points on the board. So they're big dogs, and yes, Bo Nix and offense is waiting for their turn and maybe playing a lot of the first half, but still, Packers that were, you know, 6.5 you could have gotten for a reasonable, I mean, the line reached 7.5, but really 6, 6.5, and here they are, 3rd and 2 on the 12-yard line.
3: Yeah, the Packers got a bit of a lucky break there. That was ruled knee down on the Christian Watson catch before the fumble, so they got the first down, and the drive is still alive. 3rd and 2 with Jordan Love in the shotgun. And Packers are going to hand it off, run the left side, and get stopped. I think he might have got the first down. It's going to be right at the marker here. So 10:47 to go. Good start for the Packers, especially since that turnover got overturned. And that's what you want. You know, if you're taking points with a dog like this, you want to see a quarterback like Jordan Love stay out there for a while. Not last night with Justin Herbert's in for three plays. What was that?
2: Yeah,
3: what's the point?
2: A lot of these coaches don't really know what they're doing. Yes, they're transparent, but it's not like if something happens differently than what they said was going to happen,
3: right. They
2: didn't lie. They changed their mind. That's a big difference, right?
3: If Harbaugh says Herbert and the starters are going to play one series, you don't count on that series being a 3-and-out.
2: Sure.
3: But if it is a 3-and-out, why don't you pivot and say, all right, now you're going to play two series?
2: Because some of these guys are meatheads and don't want to do things.
3: Yeah.
2: You know, and look, like I said, they're not lying. They're just changing their mind. Liam Cohen changed his mind all week,
3: right.
2: And some guys change their mind, you know, an hour before kickoff or maybe during the first quarter. That is something to keep in mind. We're keeping an eye on things in the Bronx. Blue Jays and Yankees, 3-1 lead for New York. I believe they've gone under, New York being the Bay, 13 of their last 15 games. They have not scored in the first inning, 20 straight games. So Nurfies have been cashing for the Yanks. And this is another low-scoring game, but the Yanks have the lead. They've gone to the bullpen after Schlitler gave him six at least solid innings statistically, only allowing one earned. So 3-1 lead, top seven in the Bronx. Much more scoring in Fenway with the Red Sox, but they also have a two-run lead. 6-4 Boston over San Francisco. That's in the bottom of the sixth. Runners on the corners, two outs, and a 1-2 count for the newly acquired Allie Rutschman, I think, is up. He's he's batting in the middle line. He batted ninth, I want to say, last night. So tough to see. I have to squint in some of these games. Cardinals and Phillies, we've talked about that game. But that was like the 6:40 start, so that game started before we came on, Matt. That's been back and forth. It's 5-5 right now in the late innings.
3: Yankees have this set up for Brett Hedrick is in now. It's going to be Paul Blackburn, I think, in the eighth, and then David Bednar in the ninth. And those three relievers have been outstanding for the Yankees over the last couple of months. So hopefully they can protect the lead for Cam Schwitler. Hedrick got a strikeout there to start the seventh. Yankees now up to minus 1240. Doug, that one out, the Yankees went from minus 1050 to minus 1240.
2: Okay.
3: By getting the leadoff out in the top of the set.
2: That leadoff out, yeah, for sure. Can I interest you in an under 5.5? 3-1.
3: Yeah, I mean, I'm not going to bet it over.
2: Right. In theory, we're not going to have the bottom of the ninth, right? Because the Yankees have the lead at home. And you mentioned the guys that have been lights out. It's not like this Blue Jays lineup is murderer's row.
3: Now minus 1500.
2: Joe Carter's not walking through that door
3: right. For
2: Toronto. Yeah, and now there's two outs.
3: Well, the under 5.5 is now minus 144, and the live line just went up to minus 1,500.
2: Well, a lot depends in these situations because this is the most important for live betting on baseball. When the Yankees go to bat, it's not exactly the Blue Jays A-listers in the bullpen.
3: Mm-hmm.
2: It's the guys who come out when they're trailing. So it's not the guys who get the hold or the save, and this is a bullpen game. So you just wonder the quality of pitcher. And, yes, the Yankees lineup is a little shaky, but they can hit bad pitching, so and you have one run to give, but it is a narrow landing strip if you take the under 5.5 heavily juiced when it's 3-1. So just something to keep in mind. Just remember, the Blue Jays. So sometimes some books will put up a flat two. This is where I like to load up on -2, -130. You're going to get one less at bat, and maybe in the ninth, the Blue Jays get the catcher's indifference. There's two outs. They let them steal second. And you get a fluke run. But other than that, you're getting the Yankees' best relievers to shut down the game.
3: Right.
2: And you get the Yankees' bats. Like, you're not free-rolling, because obviously the Blue Jays can score. But it's one of those where it's usually advantageous to lay the two if it's reasonable juice, like $1.30.
3: Well, yeah, like you said, the Yankees are going to put their best arms out there to close out this game, and the Blue Jays are not because they're down two runs. So that's a very good point. You know, when you're at home at night watching games, I guess you're not always napping and playing with your dog. It sounds like you're doing a lot of live betting.
2: Well, Arthur points this out, too. So he's the one who can sniff out, literally and figuratively, sniff out some good wagers. He's a dog player, but he likes to lay the flat number. The key is not the hook. The hook can get you sometimes in these – example was the Yankees' last game. They're up 3-1. And they got two homers because they faced the Orioles, thinner quality relievers, and they got a couple homers in the seventh or eighth, and then they end up winning, it's one of the 5-2 or something like that. But, yeah, these are ways you can sort of create value in the late innings.
3: By the way, the Steelers side not showing a lot of value here in this game.
2: You sniffed out the live under on that game, I'll tell you that.
3: I didn't bet it, though. Unfortunately, and that's a mistake. I was actually
2: playing. He got it.
3: He dropped it.
2: Oh, he had it in the heel. I thought he was going to prevent it from rolling on the ground.
3: Spencer Jones with a dive in right center, and he did not come up with the ball. And Blue Jays are going to have a triple with two outs here in the seventh inning, and that's going to change the live line in that game. Jones is not a great defensive right fielder. He's made a few blunders out there. He had the ball in his glove there. That's just, you got to make
2: see, it
3: that
2: hasn't
3: catch.
2: Hit the ground yet, and then it hits the ground. It was rolling around his torso as he was sliding. So he could have almost trapped it, almost like one of those NFL receivers in the end zone where the ball didn't hit the ground, but obviously the football a lot larger than the baseball to trap against your chest.
3: He can't drop that ball. He had that in his glove. He cannot drop it. Anyway, the Yankees went
2: from... landed in the heel.
3: Oh, there it is.
2: It didn't hit the heel. Land in the webbing. Yeah,
3: on a different replay. Yeah. Different angle. Yankees went from -1,500 to -930 with that triple. Blue Jays right back in it. By the way, we got a field goal attempt in Pittsburgh. Jets go up 10-0 over the Steelers with 7 minutes to go. Boy, the Pittsburgh quarterbacks have not played well at all tonight. And it's not like the Jets are setting the world on fire, but they got a 10-point lead late in the fourth.
2: You notice that we've seen some missed extra points here in preseason?
3: Yeah, well, like I said, you got a lot of kickers out there who are not going to make the team.
2: Cameron Dicker missed one back-to-back
3: Cameron Dicker
2: weeks.
3: Missed two PATs.
2: Yeah, back-to-back weeks.
3: I don't know what's up with that. I think his first 2 years in the league, Cameron Dicker was like something like 79 for 80 points. He's missed back-to-back weeks. He's missed one now.
2: So the Red Sox have slowed down their scoring, thankfully, if you laid the run line for the game with the Reds. Sorry, the Giants have slowed down. So it's 6-4, top 7, one out at Fenway with the Red Sox leading 6-4. Some other games that aren't in front of us, so we haven't talked about a lot. Still, a pitcher's duel in Miami. Nats and Marlins, 1-0. Washington leads on the road. Marlins, just one hit so far in that game. Sean Manaea pitching great for the Mets. They lead 4-0 on the south side of Chicago over the White Sox in the sixth. Just two hits for the division-leading White Sox, as Manaea has been a much better pitcher since coming over to New York. And that under, I'm going to kick myself for not betting in Kansas City. Royals lead 1-0 in the fifth over Detroit. Noah Cameron and Melton on the starters in that one. And this was such an under. 7 with bad pitchers on the mound. A 7 was the total in Texas with the Rangers hosting the Angels. They are scoreless through 4. I don't care what the Angels offense did last night. They had scored 4 runs in the previous, or 6 runs in the previous 4 games. This team cannot hit.
3: No, they can't hit, but Rafael Devers can. He's at the plate right now for the Giants, and he's a guy who's capable of turning the game around. By the way, Cameron Dicker, since he's been in the NFL, how about this? Four full seasons, 126 of 130 on PATs.
2: But he's missed one back-to-back weeks.
3: On field goals, he's 129 of 138. That's 93.5%. He's been one of the best kickers in the league. Like you mentioned, he did miss a PAT each of the last 2 weeks here. Big moment in this Blue Jays-Yankees game with a runner on third, and we'll see if Hedrick can get out of it.
2: So what Springer, foul ball back.
3: Springer. No, I was looking at Rafael Devers. What did Devers do
2: there? Looks like he flied out or something. Two outs. So Springer not afraid to chase the ball out of the zone, is he?
3: No, he's not. And Springer's, I believe, batting about.
2: There he goes, chasing a third strike outside the zone, end of the half inning.
3: Hedrick gets out of it. These are the Yankees' three best relievers, Hedrick, Blackburn, and Bednar. And those three are going to try to close out the Blue Jays and get a win for Cam Switler tonight. But the Steelers returning the kick, down 10-0. Drew Aller, the rookie out of Penn State, I assume is going to be the quarterback here for Pittsburgh.
2: Yeah, obviously he looked good.
3: And he looked good last week.
2: Last week, right. Yeah. We'll see. I mean, some of this stuff can be very misleading, as we've discussed in the past.
3: We're going to hear from Geno Smith about his return to the Jets. His season in Las Vegas was a lost cause a year ago. Doug, is it as easy as it looks to bet the Jets under the win total?
2: No.
3: Okay.
2: They get to play the Dolphins twice.
3: Well, we're going to talk about that.
2: I know. And they have coach in waiting. Going to take over around October in my eyes. He is Matt Eubanks. I am Doug Kazarian. This is VSiN Primetime. We'll talk about the Jets and some other win totals of the upcoming NFL season straight ahead.
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12: We saw how they played in 25, really solid all season. They lost twice to Indiana. 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So they had a good metrics background. And then when you look forward to 2026, a lot of that young roster is now back as veteran players. They're in the top 15 in my unit rank. Rankings in every position group. Really started the process too was Dante Moore deciding to return. I mean, he could have gone first round. He's now back as an experienced starter. It's an embarrassment of riches. They're the only team in the country with three straight top five high school recruiting classes, but then added on with two top five transfer classes. So it is just five stars galore. Love the defensive line. Love the secondary. The receivers are healthy. So I really like this team. I don't see any weaknesses.
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3: 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We go out to the Progressive guest line for the third and final time tonight. And as he said, we saved the best guest for last. Sam Cooney, golf odds maker here at Circus Sports. And Sammy, great to have you on tonight. It's not a major, but it is the PGA playoffs, and Scottie Scheffler and all the big names are in action. What was the action like on this BMW tournament in St. Louis this week?
16: You know, for a non-major, the action turned out to be pretty tremendous. The matchups and props, not as great, but the outright handle was fantastic this week.
3: Where was the money on the board? Scottie Scheffler was 5-1 a week ago. We talked with Jeff Sherman about that. He said there was a lot of action on Scheffler, and he won last week. Obviously, the odds on Scotty dropped. So how was the futures board bet this week?
16: We also took some more bets on Scotty this week. There were some people that thought he's got a pretty good chance of going back-to-back.
3: Mm-hmm.
16: These last few weeks he's been playing, we've been in the red on him pretty often, been taking some pretty big bets on him. And we also lose a small amount to Wyndham Clark and Russell Henley, but we win to pretty much everybody in between there. So out of the top nine guys, we're pretty much just looking to dodge Wyndham Clark and hoping Russell Henley doesn't get hot.
3: Wyndham Clark, 12 under, has got the lead right now through two rounds at the BMW Championship in St. Louis. Gary Woodland, one back at 11 under. J.J. Spahn, 10 under. And then you got Sungjae Im, Chris Goddard, Patrick Cantlay, Colin Morikawa, Russell Henley, Maverick McNealy, Rory McIlroy, a bunch of A-list players near the top of the odds board there. What did Wyndham Clark go off pre-tournament?
16: Let me see.
3: How much, by the way, did you take much play on Rory McIlroy this week because he was so bad the previous week in Memphis?
16: Not at all. We took one bet at the end that I like kind of forced just because nobody else was betting him. But yeah, I really had to like force the issue on him. Looks like we closed 36-1 on Wyndham Clark.
3: Okay.
2: Sam, it's the first time you and I have chatted. I've always enjoyed your segments with Matt and Tim during the week. This tournament, different than the others. A, it's not a major, but just with the shorter field, no cut, obviously the different stakes with the end of the season with the playoff. What's something to keep in mind as you handicap and bet this series, or this tournament, I should say?
16: I mean, you really got to look at guys that are used to winning big events, I think, which the majority of these guys are. There's a handful here in the top 50 that, you know, obviously don't have a win this year, but these guys are playing for big, big, big money these last few weeks. And I do think the pressure can get to some of them that aren't used to playing for this huge amount of money. So I think that's something to keep in mind. And these are tough golf courses that they're playing, and the rough penalty is usually pretty high. So if you have guys that are, you know, spraying it, I mean, Wyndham Clark, for example, today only hit 8 fairways, but he gained 3 shots on approach. And I think a lot of that has to do with, like a steep angle of attack out of the rough and really being able to dig the ball out of those rough lies. You obviously don't want to be playing from the rough all the time, but on a lot of these golf courses towards the end of the season, it's sort of inevitable that you're going to be playing out of that rough. So really being able to control the spin and hit shots that land at the front of the green and run up is a big thing.
3: Scottie Scheffler with a 72 in the first round, came back with a 65 today, so much better. It gets him to 3 under for the tournament. And I believe, Doug, you noted that entering the second round, Scotty was 41-1. He is now 37-1 at DraftKings. Sam, where did you put the odds on Scotty here at Circa going into the weekend?
16: So we're at 35-1, mainly because we're a small loser to him. And some word did come out yesterday that I guess he said that he was sick and having a pretty hard time out there. So it'll be interesting to see how he turns out the rest of the weekend. He sure got it going today. So
3: yeah, I would not bet on Scotty. He's 9 strokes back. He's got so many really good players he's got to pass here on the odds board. I think it's going to be next week for Scotty. Do you agree with that? And who would you look at going into the third round?
16: Yeah, I think if he gets a couple of days off to kind of rest and recover a little bit, the way that he's putting the ball, I imagine he's going to be pretty dangerous next week at Eastlake. No starting strokes this year again, though, so everybody will be starting on an equal playing field, which doesn't help him because 2 years ago he would have been starting at 10 under, but I like this format a lot better, everybody kind of starting the same.
3: Yeah, I hated the starting strokes.
2: Right.
3: Format in those tournaments.
2: It's too confusing.
3: I know.
2: I mean, golf's complicated enough.
3: Right. how about the adjusted odds board now going to the weekend? If you're not going to bet Scheffler, and I'm not, sounds like you're not. I don't think you are, Doug, right?
2: No. I mean, he does close strong, and you give him credit. He runs through the tape, even if he doesn't have the lead.
3: He's too far back.
2: Too many
3: players between him and the lead right now. Who would you play, Sam, going into the weekend?
16: I think the price is getting pretty fair on J.J. Spahn, especially if he continues to hit fairways. He hit 11 out of 14 today, and the iron plays great. He put the lab putter in timeout there for about a month or so and brought it back out this week, and it seems to be working for him. He mentioned, you know, you put your kids in timeout, and they come back, and they behave a little bit. So that seems to be what's going on with him and that putter that he won the U.S. Open with. I think he's a decent look. It's not the greatest course fit for him. You see a lot of bombers at the top of the board here, but I think if he keeps the ball in the fairway, he's a sneaky guy to look out for.
3: All right, now I'm not going to bet this player. He annoys me. Colin Morikawa, 68-65 in the first two rounds.
2: I wasn't sure who you were going to say, Matt. That is like five guys that you could have gone with there.
3: Well,
2: really, I really annoy you. Morikawa's one of them.
3: I know, but Sergio's not playing this week. Fat Pat's not playing
2: this week. That's one, and then the A-Bear always blows it on Sunday.
3: Colin Morikawa, 68-65. He's 7-under, 5 strokes back. He's at 30-1 at DraftKings. Do you think he's a player with a chance to make a run this weekend?
16: Yeah, I make him a little bit lower than the market. Again, he's kind of in the similar realm as J.J. Spahn with this not being a great fit for him, but like we talked about a little bit ago, keeping the ball in the fairway. If those two guys are playing from the middle of the fairway, I think they'll be all right.
2: Sam, something I wrestle with a lot because I don't

0: very short to what they should be. So here we there is no dead heat on our top finishes, and we pay out ties in full, and we also offer a no price. So we're about as fair a price as you're going to get on those here at Circa.
1: Follow him at SCooney3, Circa Sports Golf Odds Maker, Sam Cooney, and I assume people can find you on a golf course this weekend, right?
0: I'm hoping so. I haven't been out here for a few weeks, so I'm getting a little bit overdue and getting the itch to play a little bit again. So we'll see what happens.
1: All right, Sammy, thanks for jumping on tonight, man. Appreciate it.
0: No problem. Thanks for having me, guys. Have a good rest of the night.
2: All right, that is Circa Odds Maker for specializing in golf, Sam Cooney, joining us here live on VSiN Prime Time. I'm Doug Kazarian alongside Matt Humans. We're keeping track of all these games going on. We just had a virtual buzzer beat in the WNBA, mind you. And then the Steelers are going to get shut out in the preseason. Haven't seen a lot of shutouts in the preseason, do we?
1: This might be the first one.
2: Right. Definitely this preseason. I don't know if we had any last.
1: I was trying to think if we've had a shutout yet so far. I think this would be the first one. I've got to double check, but I don't recall that we've had one. The Steelers were so good last week. Their backup quarterbacks have been so bad tonight. Jets with a 10-0 lead. And again, Will Howard threw two picks when he was in. Drew Aller has not done much. And the Steelers, again, you know, we talked about that angle with Chuck Edel last night. Teams that look really good in week one of the preseason, you might want to fade them in week two. Teams that look really bad in week one, you might want to bet on them in week two. And the Jets looked really bad in week one. They look better tonight. Not that they're world beaters. By the way, in Denver, our game of the night, Packers and Broncos tied at 7. Jordan Love took the Packers down the field, put 7 on the board, and Bo Nix and the Broncos answered, Doug.
2: And the Yankees, the bullpen has done its job so far. 2 outs in the top of the 8th, a tying run with Okamoto at the dish with a runner on 2nd. Blue Jays trailing 3-1. It's a guy's got a big lot of pop in his bat, so that's something to consider. Obviously, Bednar waiting in the 9th if it gets there, but 2 outs here. Top 8, 3-1 count with Okamoto at the dish. We'll continue to monitor that. Red Sox also leading by 2 runs. And we have some pitchers' duels elsewhere in the bigs. We'll track everything, get you caught up as we wind things down here live on VSiN Primetime, live from Las Vegas.
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10: 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Some of the best betting angles have nothing to do with X's and O's or player matchups. Some angles I like to look for, look-ahead spots. If a team has a big matchup or rivalry game the following week, they might get caught looking ahead. Revenge. If teams are close in ability and played previously, one will show up overconfident, one will have a chip on their shoulder, and the bounce back. Good teams win, so if they're coming off a loss, odds would tell you they're likely to swing in the other direction. For more information, head to VSiN.

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3: The NBA schedule out opening night, including three games. 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At Madison Square Garden, the defending champion New York Knicks will open up the season against LeBron James and the Philadelphia 76ers. The Knicks opening up as a four-and-a-half-point favorite. 232.5 is the total. In the final game on opening night, a battle of the top teams in the Western Conference as the Spurs host the Thunder. San Antonio, a slight point-and-a-half favorite. The NBA season opens on October 20th. The Oklahoma City Thunder are the betting favorite to win the NBA Finals at plus 230, Spurs plus 280. The New York Knicks are plus 950 to repeat as champs.
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6: We are live in downtown Las Vegas at the Circa Resort and Casino. I am Doug Kazarian alongside Matt Eumanns. Couple games winding down, one in the NFL that's been all road team, the Jets in Pittsburgh. About to tack on an extra point with less than 2 minutes to go in the game. 16-0. Gangrene.
7: Speaking of the Jets, Keyshawn Johnson was in studio yesterday for the VSiN Pro Football Futures Draft, and there were some digs taken at the Jets during the draft, and one of the handicappers played the Jets under the win total of 5.5, and I can't disagree with that. If I were to play the Jets win total, and I have not bet it for the record, but if I were, I could only play it under. Aaron Glenn is the I rank him as the worst coach in the NFL. Geno Smith was horrendous last year for the Raiders, actually led the NFL with 17 interceptions. He was sacked 55 times. Now, look, the Raiders had a poor offensive line. A lot of things went wrong.
6: Well, I was going to say,
7: it's not all on Geno Smith.
6: Like, I don't like Geno, and I was very, you and I were eye to eye. We were disappointed when the Raiders signed him, but I don't think anybody could have thrived with that offensive line. It was a joke of a coaching staff. You have the coach's son running the offensive line. It was pathetic. So I think he'll be okay.
7: I'll tell you who needs to take more blame for the Raiders being bad last year is John Spytek, the GM.
6: Yeah.
7: He gets a free pass because he's a new GM and he's Tom Brady's guy. His draft was rotten last year.
6: I mean,
7: the Raiders
6: Gentry
7: had a rotten draft.
6: Pathetic. And then
7: the entire draft was
6: But also
7: rotten.
6: Hiring. You hired Pete Carroll and you allowed him to hire his son, and it was, Exhibit A of nepotism.
7: So actually, Tom Brady made the call. He did not want Sam Darnold. He wanted Geno Smith.
6: Okay, then, well.
7: So that was Brady's call. A lot of people don't know that. Brady said no on Sam Darnold and yes on Geno Smith. So Brady gets a pass in the media with a lot of people who don't know this information. But, the Raiders are in camp here, and their roster needs to be improved. Brady's been off somewhere off the coast of Spain on a yacht.
6: Yes.
7: Is this guy serious about his role in the Raiders front office or what's going on? Anyway,
6: he said it wasn't a big deal when he's, in coaches' meetings as an analyst, getting inside.
7: His whole career, Doug, has been based on these interviews where he says, I outworked everybody, right? I worked harder than everybody
6: else.
7: You
6: had Belichick for the first half of your career. Now, the second half was all his skill and talent and everything, but come on.
7: Getting back to the Jets and Geno Smith, Aaron Glenn said Geno is going to lead us to the promised land this year, and the Jets went 3-14 last year. Five straight losses to finish the season in the basement of the AFC East. Is that going to change this year? Let's hear from Geno Smith.
0: You know, life's been good, but, you know, just a lot of great experiences.
8: Yeah.
0: You know, I've been around some great quarterbacks, Eli Manning, Phillip Rivers, Russell Wilson, just in some outstanding quarterback rooms,
8: right.
0: Around some great coaches, you know, the Dave Canalises, the Brian Schottenheimers, and all the great coaches that I've, you know, been able to learn from. And I've gained experience, you know, throughout the league. And I think those are the things that kind of shape you as you go along in this league. And now, you know, in sounds crazy, but year 14, it, you know, I feel like I'm still in my prime. I'm physically feeling well, mentally getting sharper, and I'm working extremely hard every day and just trying to be the best I can be every day for my teammates and for my coaches.
7: All right, Doug, let's circle some key dates here on the Jets' schedule. Week 1 at Tennessee. How about week 5, home against the Browns. Week 7, home against the Dolphins. Week 8, home against the Raiders. Week 12 at Miami. Week 15 at Arizona. And you said it's not as easy as it looks to bet the Jets under the win total. Make your case for the Jets going over 5.5.
6: Well, I mean, last year they had a quarterback who couldn't complete the forward pass.
7: Mm-hmm.
6: So the fact that they have Geno, and yes, he's the favorite to lead the league in interceptions, if I'm not mistaken, but there is more competency, I think, with the offense just because you have an actual quarterback. Now, is he prone to throwing picks? Sure, he's not going to be all pro or anything, but he's at least capable a hell of a lot more than Justin Fields. And Frank Reich, who was not a good head coach, but I think having him there will help things, and I think eventually he'll be the head coach, the interim coach midseason when Glenn gets fired, unless they notch some wins, which is, you know, they have weapons there at receiver.
7: They do. They have. You and I were talking about this during the break. I feel like they've got more talent than the Browns.
6: Oh, way more talent.
7: Yeah.
6: The Browns are a dumpster fire. Now, the defense is capable, and the dog pound will have some games that'll be 13-10 finals where they may eke out a win here and there.
7: You mean like that home game against the Bengals last year?
6: Yeah. I mean, look, now they don't have Myles Garrett, but they have Verse. It's not like they completely lost Garrett.
7: Right.
6: And they do have some sort of just weird energy and maybe the weather in December and January. Like, I think the Browns will be a tough place to play for a few teams that aren't that good, right? I think teams will go in there and dominate, but other teams won't. And the Jets will have that sort of voodoo at times. I'm just not betting on it because I think there's better things to do than to bet on the Jets to do good things.
7: I agree. You're going to bet your hard-earned money on a bad team.
6: But I'm
7: like
6: not
7: that,
6: betting against them necessarily. Right. I may take them plus the points often, though.
7: Yeah, like, we'll,
6: I think they'll
7: we'll
6: be
7: see.
6: Better ATS.
7: We'll see. Handicapping's a fluid situation.
6: Justin Fields was really bad last year. Like, really,
7: are you
6: really
7: that
6: bad.
7: Geno Smith's going to be a lot better?
6: Yeah. He could not complete a pass. He was like Chuck Knoblauch trying to throw the ball to first base. It was ridiculous. He couldn't do anything. That Denver game in London was truly ridiculous.
7: Well, that was kind of a turning point for the Broncos too. I thought this is you got to get this win.
6: Yeah,
7: I
6: bet that was ridiculous for Denver.
7: I know. I bet the Broncos win total over. Broncos win the division. That was one of the ugliest games you've ever seen. I believe it was 13-9. Is that right?
6: I mean,
7: I think it was 13-9. And I said Broncos got to find a way to win this. You cannot lose this game to the Jets. And they found a way to win. It was ugly. By the way, Geno Smith tonight, 7-for-7, 65 yards, took the Jets right down the field, touchdown pass, and it's 17-0 here. The final play of the game, Doug, Steelers have Drew Aller in the shotgun from the 27-yard line.
6: They're not kicking?
7: This could impact the live total if he throws a TD pass, and that's not going to happen,
6: oh,
7: is it?
6: Oh, escapes Eli Manning. Oh, don't throw it out of bounds. Oh, God.
7: Threw it out of bounds with no time
6: remaining.
7: That
6: does not count as a point, throwing the ball through the uprights.
7: Rouge? 17-0 Jets finish off the Steelers in Pittsburgh. Ugly night for the Steelers.
6: A lot of people, as the TV switched to Green Bay and Denver, each had opening drive touchdowns. A lot of people fading the Broncos. Obviously, they won a lot of close games, regression. I counter that is, A, they added Waddle as a receiver. That's sort of under-the-radar acquisition. And also, Bo Nix is allowed to get better.
7: Well, Bo Nix had ankle surgery in May, and I believe, or in April, and again in May.
6: Just his evolution as a quarterback, and Sean Payton's a good play caller.
7: Very young quarterback.
6: I would not be betting against Denver. I think they're still going to be very good. With that defense, and I think he's got a ton of weapons.
7: It's funny, last year, I would say last summer, I know I was on the show with Mitch and Paul on Follow the Money, and asking me for my best win totals. I said, the Broncos, over. Broncos win the division. And I get a groan on the other end from Paulie. Oh, Bo Nix. You know, and that happened on a lot of other shows, too. When you gave out the Broncos, nobody wanted to bet on Bo Nix, right? You look at the Broncos. Right. But my handicap started with, they had arguably a top three offensive line and top three defensive line
6: right.
7: in the NFL. And that's a lot A lot of handicappers just look at the skill positions, or bettors will just look at the quarterback and the receivers and skill positions. When you are that strong on the offensive and defensive lines, that should lead to a lot of wins.
6: And honestly, some of these play callers, not all of them, but some of them can scheme open routes for like you and I, right? I think Mike McDaniel's a wizard mm-hmm. with a play caller. If you talk to any former player or receiver that was like early in his career, he was a wide receiver coach, the smartest coach I ever played for. Then there's guys like Sean Payton in Denver, Shanahan. Some of these guys just get open, right? And you spend your money on the O-line and defense, you can make a deep playoff run.
7: One thing that concerns me about the Broncos is they won so many low-scoring, ugly games last season, you know, with a thin margin for error, that typically you have regression in that sort of situation, and they have a tougher schedule.
6: Which is why I said he can improve. If he gets better, right, he has to get better, and you can expand the playbook a little bit, lean on him a little more, and add Waddle. Like, that's the other thing. You're right. Obviously, and we see it with the Chiefs here, and, you know, these one-score games can go against you, and then the entire season can unravel.
7: David Bednar, over the last 2 months, I've said the best closer in baseball. Over the last 31 appearances, 5-0, 18 saves, and an ERA of 0.76. Bednar in to try to slam the door here for the Yankees, up 3-1 in the ninth. What do we have in Boston?
6: That live line under 5.5 looking pretty good. It's 6-4, top nine. Chapman's out there. One out, runner on first, though. So the Giants down to their final two outs. They have the ninth hitter, I believe, up. One of these AAA guys they called up, Christian Kost, but he's 2-for-3. But he's now facing Chapman, I would imagine, for the first time in his career. He is the tying run at the dish. So some drama. So they had one big inning of a lot of runs, a lot of crooked numbers, and then there's been no run scoring since. Similar situation with the Yanks, another low-scoring game involving New York.
7: By the way, just an update out of Jacksonville tonight. Carolina Panthers pummeling the Jags 27-6. Fourth quarter just started.
6: Who cares? Who says the Jags don't? The Panthers don't care about the preseason, right? They've been I think 1-8 under Canales or something.
7: That's a trend. That
6: ATS
7: has not meant anything this year.
6: Late games in baseball. Anything interest you? The Dodgers, have they found their offense? Real quick, have they found their offense after Coors, the slump buster? That is Coors. They're back at home.
7: I think they're probably more confident coming back from Coors because they had a bunch of guys hitting in the lineup. We'll find out tonight if they can keep it up. David Bednar, I believe, is going to get that's a foul out of play. Dodger, you know, that's an interesting topic. Maybe we'll have you on VSIM Primetime to talk about who should be the MVP. Who's up next?
6: Because the Cubs are also playing. Don't go anywhere. Up next is the Sports Gambling Podcast with Sean Green and CJ Sullivan. For Matt Humans, I'm Doug Kazarian. Good luck the rest of the weekend.
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15: This is Zachary Cullen from the Hardwood Handicappers Podcast, where I recently ranked the top 10 NBA coaches in the league right now. Number 10, I thought Mitch Johnson last year was probably looking at top 6 on this list. I bumped him down. I really hated the way he coached in the NBA Finals. Number 9, Chris Finch. Before last season, this Minnesota team had gone to back-to-back Western Conference Finals, and even last year they won a playoff series. Ty Lue at number 8 with the Clippers. If he were to become a free agent today, teams would be lining up to go out and grab him. Like, he has been that good. I put Steve Kerr at number 7. He deserves a lot of the credit for turning guys like Steph and Draymond into Steph and Draymond, and Klay too. Ime Udoka at number 6. This is going to be a year where Udoka kind of reminds people how good he is, which is why for next season already I have Udoka to win Coach of the Year. 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
20: 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I'm Sean, stacking the money green, filling in for my partner in picks, Ryan Kramer, is the great C.J. Sullivan. What's happening, C.J.?
21: What's up, Sean? Fantastic. Good to be here in the studio, doing some great sweats here in the sports book.
20: Oh, yes. Started. Well, let's start with it, because preseason action, I fell in love with Drew Aller and the Steelers. I was on Follow the Money earlier, making a catch. Drew Aller, Rookie of the Year, 100-1. And then he just looks like complete garbage, unfortunately. Get shut out by the Jets, not a good outcome there. But Drew Aller, I still am somewhat optimistic there.
21: He didn't look bad. There's a lot of penalties there. I was on the over.
20: I was on Steelers plus 1.5. You were on the over,
21: which looked fantastic 2 minutes into the game. It was 7-0. Geno drives him down. Here we go. And then that was the last play of football that happened for the next 58 minutes.
20: Yeah, it was a pretty ugly game, but NFL preseason, we got Packers Broncos live in game. I'm laying the 6 with the Broncos. Feels like everyone is riding this idea of Sean Payton really caring. And watching the game, though, it did seem like there was some energy in that.
21: It was playoff.
20: Patrick Sertan was lighting up guys.
21: It was playoff atmosphere there in Colorado. I mean, all the starters were in there. Both teams' first
20: Jordan
21: units
20: Love
21: were in
20: was
21: there,
20: out there.
21: And they were popping each other hard. And it was like, wow, this is not the Steelers Jets game we're watching
20: Steelers Jets game was complete opposite. Geno had one good drive, then they brought in Klubnik, and you saw some zappy, just really bad quarterback play. But it's the NFL preseason, it is fun to bet on it. We're gonna be breaking down some NFL preseason picks. We're gonna be talking a little fantasy NFL props with Jeff Erickson later on. Of course, from prop points, we got sports betting blackjack on the card. We're going to be talking college hoops with Colby Dant, Tale of the Tape. We got it all here. Looking forward to it.
21: Real quick, fun story off of football here, because we're also sweating some baseball here. I mean, it is the season. And I was blown away about the live numbers that were going on in baseball.
20: I mean, hanging out, if you never hung out with CJ in a sportsbook, I recommend it.
21: Yeah.
20: Especially if he's got a good view of the live odds.
21: All right.
20: Because every time the live number popped up, that was a big dog. CJ's like, it looks pretty good. Maybe we should fire.
21: I got to hit up the account. So I was on the Phillies run line tonight.
20: Yes.
21: Okay. -130 to -1.5. Wasn't looking good all game. It was back and forth affair. But every time a live number would pop up, the Cardinals just had like this huge number, plus 450, plus 580, and it's a one-run game. I'm like, this seems out of whack, right? I should be on these Cardinals. And then you pointed out, be nothing worse that if
20: the if you're on the Phillies run line laying the 1.5, then you buy back on the Cardinals money line, and then we get a Phillies one-run.
21: Well, so this is what happened. So the Cardinals kept taking the lead back. I'm like, man, I should have had the card. I knew I should have took it. Like three times it happened. They kept going back and forth. So then it goes into extra innings. I go upstairs to the room to do my ritual meditation before the show here. And just getting changed. And I look out the window, which has a beautiful view of Stadium Swim and a giant movie screen. And all I see is the Phillies celebrating a walk-off home run. I'm like, oh, my God, Ghost Runner. They cover the run line. Immediately, you text me, don't look at the Philly score. Like, I guess the Cardinals scored in the top half.
20: No, it was just, it goes to extra innings.
21: Right.
20: And that's the thing. Normally, when you're with the home team with the run line, that's part of the part of the downside is that, well, hey, in the bottom of the ninth, if they're up by one, or if they're up period, they're not going to try and cover. Or won't have an opportunity to cover. But with the Ghost Runner, that covering opportunity becomes a little bit more real with a walk-off home run. But yes, it was a walk-off. I mean, it is pretty.
21: As soon as you text, I'm like, I don't even look at the score. Cardinals scored in the top half. Yeah.
20: So if you missed the score, Phillies did win.
21: Good job.
20: 7-6. Nice job for the Phils. But as you pointed out, Cardinals did get one in the top of the 10th, which that's got to be interesting. You win with a walk-off home run, a two-run walk-off home run, and don't cover the 1.5.
21: Right.
20: Run line. That's a real conundrum. So luckily you didn't get back on the Cardinals.
21: I did not buy back on the Cardinals.
20: Yes, but it was talking to you.
21: I still had FOMO. It's the same thing with the White Sox. They were down 3-0 or something like that. And it was there like plus 450. I'm like, what are we talking about here? Next thing you know, it's tied up and they'll still lose.
20: 4-4 bottom of the eighth, Mets, White Sox, a lot of action live sweating out. Yeah, no, it was super fun just hanging out in the book. We got to see a guy give the middle finger to the screen. I mean, again, that's what's great about hanging out in the sports book. And everyone talks about, it's a better setup at your home. But you don't get that live sweat of these games. And even on a, quote unquote, somewhat quiet night here with just preseason and MLB, there's some people losing their minds, going nuts. This guy was giving a double finger to the screen, yelling at the team he was betting against.
21: He had Bryce Harper at one point. Then he cheered a home run on some other TV for the Red Sox, and then he gave a middle finger to his phone because he was watching a score on his phone. Like, okay.
20: That was pretty great.
21: You have to let
20: three
21: us in.
20: Fingers to two different
21: who
20: screens.
21: Who are you watching down there? Because we don't know. Right. It was a three-screen double finger and celebration all in a weekend here at Circa.
20: Yeah, no, great time. And there's a huge fantasy event going on.
21: Yep.
20: Contest weekend coming up next. Next weekend, we're going to be out here for an extended hang for contest weekend. Looking forward to that. CJ, are you, you're out here. You're coming out, filling in for Ryan. Ryan's dropping his daughter off at college. But then on top of that, you got a fantasy draft. Now, I on our podcast, I had asked you, like, are you guys just doing it digitally? Do you have an actual board? Walk us through this fantasy league.
21: Right. Very insulting question if you're asking me if
20: well,
21: I'm
20: because
21: doing digitally.
20: CJ is a very analog guy. I would assume CJ, it would all be analog if it was up to him, but it's, you know, the modern times. Maybe someone else is the commissioner. Walk us through your league here, CJ.
21: Even this laptop here is for show. I have a magazine inside of this thing that I'm cheating with. No, I'm the commissioner's league, so as you know, it's definitely analog. This is an old 25-year-old league of old Chicago Comics. I've toned down my fantasy football as you grow older, you know, because less of your life.
20: Well, to me, it's just the more gambling's taken over,
21: right?
20: The less patience or interest I have in in doing managed leagues. I'm in one managed league with my family that guy who works for us, Cody Zeeb, actually manages the team. So
21: yeah,
20: I, even my family league, I've outsourced.
21: Yeah, so the ones I do remain are more for social aspects. And this one has been for a long run. We're having the draft here this weekend because I was filling in for this weekend. And I was a champion. The champion gets to determine the city.
20: Oh, that's
21: in.
20: Great.
21: So it's always here. So they're flying in one by one. You got to meet a bunch of them. And yeah, it is a manual board that gets mailed in from Philadelphia. Got mailed in this time. And I mean, it's like a huge cardboard thing. Like they had to pay, obviously, your oversized luggage area it's going to go to. You're going to see a pair of skis, a guitar, and a draft board coming through the luggage area.
20: That is just the oversized luggage for bringing out the draft board.
21: Yeah, so we don't do anything. We don't online drafts. Like what's the point? What
20: are
21: we
20: doing? Come on. If it's about the experience of getting together, hanging out,
21: making fun of picks, saying, "Ooh, that was a reach, but I like him." You know, you got to do the needling.
20: Like. What, you were telling me your buddy was a Bears fan, did the all-time reach last year where he drafted, was like...
21: It was 2 years ago. It was Caleb's rookie year. So he's a big Bears fan. He's the lead starter in Chicago, and he's very emotional. You can talk him into anything, as you saw. You saw how easy
20: we talked him into Broncos.
21: Easily. And yet, the draft was happening the day of a preseason game where Caleb Williams hit Odunze for like 150-yard bomb for a touch. This is Caleb's rookie year. You know, and we're like, look how exciting he is. Look at that. And he gets all worked up. And then he drafted Caleb Williams second round, Odunze third round, back to back.
20: Which in no fantasy scoring, especially the rookie year, that was not a good draft.
21: No. Caleb was going 20th round that year. Odunze barely got a sleeper. And like last year would have been too bad, but like that's just the way it is. And then, you know, there's a lot of do's and don'ts in aspects. A lot of people are under the influence of different things when picks come, but they're all for legendary stories. And this weekend, as you can see, this is just the beginning of it. What's
20: just
21: the
20: warm up right now? Now, CJ, who's on your big board? What pick are you at? Who do you have locked in?
21: I have the 10th pick out of 12 teams, and we have a keeper situation. We get to keep one player, and you get to keep him for the round of the thing. I'm looking at. You're not going to hear is I kept Herbert because he's a 10th round value.
20: I don't mind right. Herbert. I don't mind Herbert in the regular season.
21: Right, sure.
20: I like the idea of the Mike McDaniel offense. What I mind is when people are ranking quarterbacks and they put Justin Herbert up so high when he hasn't won a playoff game. Call me old fashioned. When you win a playoff game, then you can be on the list and we could discuss you.
21: Yes.
20: But until he wins a playoff game, my God.
21: And I feel there's so many good quarterbacks. You just like we were just watching the Broncos game. The announcer said Jordan Love's a top five quarterback. In what world?
20: I know. I'm not even like a Jordan Love hater.
21: Yeah,
20: but
21: I
20: top
21: like Jordan
20: five.
21: Love, but no, he's not a top five quarterback. But other than that, you're talking about the end of the round. You got some good value. I think A-Chain might slip down there.
20: No, I love A-Chain.
21: You know, and there's a lot of those. There's a block of those running backs. People like of Chase Brown, Saquon, of course, Marion Hampton. People really love with the Mike McDaniel offense there. So I'm hoping because I'm in Vegas, I would love to get A-Chain at my 10, and then around the corner. Roll the dice. We're in Vegas. Let's get Brock Bowers. Get that elite tight end. And
20: ooh, are you worried about the PCL? The PCL got a lot of PCL's been on the rise here with Ricky. Now maybe it's the PCL influenced by the substation,
21: yes.
20: But Ricky Pearsall out for the season due to his PCL, and then Brock Bowers. He said some swelling coming back from the PCL.
21: You gotta take it easy with these training camp stories and injuries because they have nothing else to report.
20: I know, but I get sucked in.
21: You know what I mean? Like, yeah, Pearsall, of course, not for the year, but no, I'm not worried about Bowers' PCL.
20: Well, and I think the best case for Brock Bowers is that look what Kirk Cousins did last year, whether it's props, whether it's whatever. Kirk Cousins, Kyle Pitts, he got him out of the grave by just peppering him constantly. So I think that we're in store for a huge year for Brock Bowers. We're going to talk a little more fantasy, but of course, NFL player props with our buddy Jeff Erickson joining us in studio from Prop Point. Stay tuned. 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
20: 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Sean stacking the money green, filling in for Ryan Kramer. CJ Sullivan, what's up, CJ?
27: What's up, Sean? Exciting here. We got a fantasy expert. Just as I said, I only do a social right now.
20: Yeah, CJ's like, I'm not a professional, but joining us in studio, Jeff Erickson from Prop Points here on VSiN. Now, Jeff, you just mentioned crazy day for you. Three drafts, prop points. How are you feeling?
28: Doing good, doing good. Hey, it's a new event. It's called National Fantasy Football Draft Day. My buddy Rick Wolf's putting it together.
20: Wolfman.
28: RotoWire wants to have a presence there, so I'm here and all that. It's great. I've known Rick for 25 years in this industry. The fantasy sports industry is awesome. You know, it's not Coke versus Pepsi. We're all trying to grow the pie. So it's been really great. And I get to talk with a lot of people that, you know, I'm going to be doing a SiriusXM show tomorrow from Circa. I did prop points today over at the D. You know, I'm talking a lot.
20: Yeah, that's what we do. We're talking football preseason. Now, when I was playing more fantasy football, I loved every draft. Every draft I left, I never felt bad about. Do you have any drafts that you're feeling good, bad at? Where are you at with your drafts?
28: I mean, there's always something you're like, I got sniped on this guy, or man, I wish I would have structured a little differently. I did a 14 teamer the other day, and I went a little early with one of the premium quarterbacks. I kind of wish I would have waited. Because it's the bigger the league, the more I want to wait on quarterbacks.
20: Right. Yeah.
28: The
20: way
27: I've, especially this year.
28: Yeah. Yeah, it's great to wait. You know,
27: quarterbacks are so deep this year.
28: Yeah, exactly. So today, that was my mission. Two of the three drafts, I really waited on quarterbacks. There's one. I got Lamar in the middle of the sixth round.
20: Okay.
28: The thing is, this year, even the premium quarterbacks are going later than he ever used to. You know, Josh Allen goes late third, early fourth sometimes. Lamar went middle sixth. I mean,
27: that's crazy.
28: It's not your father's fantasy league.
27: Who's
28: anymore.
27: The one you reached for that you feel bad about?
28: Well, I did a Burrow league. I mean, I don't feel bad about Burrow.
27: Right.
28: I love Burrow. Uday, I'm a Bengals fan too. Yes. That helps. But and I already had Higgins, so there's some correlation going on there. But you know, in a 14 teamer, it's a long wait. Yeah. And you know, getting that third running back was tough. I felt
0: especially
28: like I was chasing.
0: Pocket quarterback too. But,
28: yeah,
20: you know, I'm a big.
0: Burrow's going to produce, but still, you know.
28: For sure,
20: I'm a big Malik Willis guy. I'd love the rushing upside for Malik Willis. Where sure. Am I crazy if I'm doing drafts to like just wait till everyone drafts their quarterback and then just go with Malik Willis? Like, I feel like the guy can get like 70 rush yards a game.
28: I would say don't be on Malik Willis Island.
20: Okay.
28: I would, you know, have a friend. Maybe Brock Purdy, maybe Dak, or if you want to wait a little later, you can still get Jared Goff, who may lead the league in passing yards.
20: Yeah, no, you know, Goff is like a guy no one wants to take, but he just puts up incredible numbers.
28: You're not gonna go broke with Jared Goff. You might not win the league because of him, but he's solid.
20: He'll get you some good starts.
27: And he's set up this year so much because he's literally got like almost all dome games and at home.
28: Yep.
27: Like,
20: very schedule. Very good. And no defense on the other side. The fantasy season, NFL preseason, we're watching all these rookies, seeing the highlights in camp, guys, rookies rocketing up draft boards. Who are some rookies that are rising up the draft boards that maybe you agree with, maybe you don't agree with? Who's exciting here in the rookie class?
28: Well, there's no buzzier guy right now than Deshaun Stribling.
20: Oh, yes.
28: You know, just
27: electrical field buzz.
28: Yes. I made the joke on prop points, but it's good enough. I'm going to repeat it. You know, there's a shortage of helium in this world. There's a shortage of helium in this world, but not in the fantasy world there. You know, Deshaun Stribling is that guy.
27: Yeah, he's great.
28: He went as high as pick 62 today in the drafts that I've seen around there. So that gives you an idea. But, I mean, just look at the target share. I know Evans hasn't been playing. But guess what? Mike Evans might not be playing.
27: Right.
28: You know, that's a thing.
27: Even
28: I mean,
27: if he does.
20: And Kittle?
27: He is the number two.
28: 62 is probably rich. But here's the thing. This was a sharp room. And it's also – it was a best ball draft, too. Right. So it's kind of a get your guys. But, man, I mean, it's not hard to dream about. Pearsall's out for the year. Kittle, we'll see what he gets. I know they're saying all these positive things, but
27: Christian Kirk's not a football player anymore.
28: No.
27: I mean, I love Christian Kirk, but, like, you know.
28: Yeah.
20: I don't even know if he's going to make the team.
27: Right. Christian Kirk.
20: What about Jacoby Lane? He's been another guy. He seems to be. Are you buying the Jacoby Lane hype?
28: I am, to the point that I know he's good at a ball. He's a good ball catcher. Now, a Declan Doyle offense, we'll see how often they're going to be throwing the ball. I mean, if he's off the Ben Johnson tree, and we know they know how to run.
20: Yeah.
28: We know
20: the rock with Derrick Henry.
28: You know, that's like right up their alley. You got a brand new center. That's the offensive line is one thing I want to watch, but we saw the Bateman thing today. Unfortunate news.
20: Yeah, big news. Rashad Bateman in trouble for a domestic incident. We'll see if he ends up getting suspended. Mm-hmm. Do you move Jacoby Lane up because of that?
27: Domestic situation, or he locked his keys in his car.
20: Yeah.
27: We don't know yet. Details are coming.
20: There was a brick thrown at a car window. We'll let the courts decide that, but it doesn't look
28: Lane
20: great.
28: Is now 20-1 at Offensive Rookie of the Year. Yeah.
20: That's insane.
28: I couldn't find many. I think they pulled down a lot of the passing yard props because of this. We're waiting to let this flesh out a little bit. I wouldn't mind throwing a little sprinkle on that.
27: Yeah.
20: Okay.
28: Because they, you know, even Lamar was saying we haven't had that guy that just goes and gets it. You know, I don't know what that means for Zay Flowers. I mean, Zay Flowers has got all the love in our industry right now.
20: Certainly all the money, too.
27: Yeah, he's got paid. He's unique to Baltimore, I think, like where he's perfect for that team and their offensive, like almost where like he makes his own route with Lamar, kind of like they kind of like improv a lot, you know?
28: Right.
27: And I get what he's saying about Lane having those strong hands, making those strong catches. They've never had that player. But also to your point about the new center, but they did improve their guards a lot, I think. So I think they're inside running because last year Henry's like numbers dropped before contact, like almost a full yard, which is wild. But they made a point to improve their guards, so I do think they will be heavy running the ball as well.
28: If we didn't have an emaciated Packers defense making business decisions in December there, who knows what his numbers will look like there. So,
20: Jeff, what about some props? Obviously, gambling show. We love talking props. You're the host of Prop Points on VSiN. This is one I want to talk about because to me – I am fading Christian McCaffrey. I'm telling people, don't draft Christian McCaffrey unless you want to ruin your life. Christian McCaffrey, I mean, every time he's had a 400-plus touch season, he's followed it up with he just doesn't play. And a lot of people in the fantasy world like to stand on this. You can't predict injuries. I'm sorry. I'm not drafting Christian McCaffrey. And any sort of unders that are available for Christian McCaffrey, I think, are live because I don't see him playing a full season. Now he's dealing with this back tightness. We all remember the Achilles thing where they go, don't worry about it. He's going to be fine. And then he's just out for a long time. Where are you at with Christian McCaffrey? Any props you like?
28: I feel like we're in lockstep here.
20: Let's go.
28: You know, I've seen him actually in one of my drafts. I saw him drop to the second round. So I'm a little scared to draft him. I'm also scared not to draft him because of the upside. But if he's going to get there, it's going to be because of the receptions. It's going to be because of the receiving yards. He's becoming a decreasingly efficient runner. 3.9 yards per carry last year. That offensive line didn't improve over the offseason either. And who knows if Trent Williams can make it through a full season. I don't even factor in the Kalen Blythe factor because they draft a third round running back every year. And sometimes it actually works, but probably not this year. We'll see what happens with that. But I just have a distrust of the Niners. Like you were alluding to, they screwed us over so hard 2 years ago. It was Monday Night Football. They didn't let us know until an hour and a half before the game that he wasn't going to play. All along, it was, oh, no big deal, no big deal. And if you did not have Jordan Mason, you got hosed.
27: Next time he's in Germany getting new hamstrings.
20: I think to me the red flag is that they bring in a guy like Khalil Herbert. That to me is kind of them telling you, hey, maybe this running back room isn't as deep as we think. And if you're in a deep draft, having Keelan Black just in case in a managed league or even in best ball, I think makes sense. Kramer gave him out Offensive Rookie of the Year. I also like that. Back when it was like as high as 150-1, that price has obviously dropped now with the McCaffrey injury stuff. So I think Keelan Black is. I mean, if somehow Christian McCaffrey doesn't play or re-aggravate something, Keelan Black is in for a pretty nice workload. What about another California running back, Omarion Hampton? Catching a lot of hype here. Are you buying or selling with Omarion Hampton? Any props you like for him?
28: So I drafted him middle of the second round today. So that's
20: okay. So you're high.
28: And that was actually considered cheap.
27: Yeah,
28: I was pretty happy. 2.7. I got him at there. Shop around as always. You can find some variance in rushing props and in player props here. He's at 925.5 over at FanDuel. It was 949, I think, is what. You know, I'm going to be on with Tim Murray tomorrow morning, and he in the futures draft he got Hampton at 949 over at DraftKings. But hey, they were playing one book only, so you know.
20: Yeah.
28: But
20: shop around, Tim.
27: Do you think McDaniel's quote the other day by saying, "Hey, whoever's the hot hand's going to get the hot
28: hand"?
27: Oh,
28: he says that stuff every year.
27: He said that in Miami about Ollie Gordon.
28: Yeah.
27: Like, he lies. You know what I mean? Like, I think. Like,
20: yeah, they might if the hot hand, but he's not going to let them get the hot hand. He leaves that part out.
27: I mean, I actually went to a Charger training camp last week, and just looking at Hampton, he's the biggest guy on the field. He's the fastest guy on the field. With this offense, I mean, I don't see how he does not have a monster year here.
28: Yeah, I don't buy the anti-hype here. Right. I'm in on this. And hey, I know there was the wanted sign for Keaton Mitchell before they signed him.
20: I'm falling for that.
28: Yeah. They've already lost their center. That is something that's a little bit of a concern.
20: Sure. Yeah, where are you at with the O-line? Do you think that's going to impact them?
28: Yeah, I mean, that's obviously you lose your center, it's always terrible, especially if you don't have any time to prepare. But they spent a second-round pick on a guy that was exclusively center in college.
20: Supposedly really good.
28: I think he'll just slide right in instead of playing guard.
27: And even with Keaton Mitchell, like, okay, even if they do utilize him, it's 8 to 10 touches a
28: game?
27: Like,
28: exactly.
27: What is that? You know?
28: Exactly.
20: Yeah. Omarion Hampton, the case there is that he gets those rushing touchdowns. 30 seconds on the clock, Jeff. One more prop for the people.
28: Under 999.5 for Rashee Rice on receiving yards.
20: Come on.
28: Quote unquote stiff as a board going through.
20: He does not look good.
28: I don't even care about the legal situation. I just don't buy him as a player.
20: You don't believe in the prison injury rehab system?
28: Yeah.
20: It is funny. It's like, no, they're supposed to rehab their bad behavior, not also leg injuries.
27: Yeah, knee injuries.
20: good stuff as always. Check out Jeff Erickson right here on VSiN Prop Points when we return Survivor Talk.
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20: 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I'm Sean Stacking the Money Green, filling in for Ryan Kramer. 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What's up, CJ?
12: What's up, Sean? I was just checking myself in the monitor there, making sure the hair looks good. I usually don't wear a hat, but right before the show, and luckily I'm still doing this, a patron out there says, hey, give me a head nod. I gave him a head nod back. He goes, are you Tim Dillon? I said, no. And he said, okay, and walked on. And then I got depressed for 10 minutes and said, all right, well, I'm not wearing a hat today.
20: Yes, come on. Tim Dillon.
12: Hey, it was great.
20: Hey, CJ, we're going to be out here again next week. Obviously, we're every Friday for the VSiN show, but we're going to be out doing it big here, contest weekend. Yes. 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Hey, CJ? Yes?
12: I was just going to say real quick about week zero college football.
20: Yeah, you got any early plays?
12: Well, is there any more fun way to start off week zero in the college football season than a 9 a.m. Ireland kickoff of fading Bill Belichick? I mean, how heavy are you?
20: I think I'm going to be on UNC.
12: You taking the 7.5?
20: Because it's over 7 points. And Ireland dogs have been so good to me over the years. Right. I had Northwestern on the money line a while back. It does seem like it's a game they're just going to randomly win, and then the rest of the season will go completely unhinged. Right. But it's tough to get excited with our old buddy Mike Lombardi on leave.
12: Yeah, shout out to him.
20: his son, defensive coordinator, on medical leave. Who knows? But it'll be fun to sweat that
12: Lombardi
20: out.
12: Took a lot of like unnecessary strays after he lost his job. I waited on him 8 years ago. He didn't tip well. Like, what? What's that to do with this job hiring?
20: No, and I think what happens is he was in the media for a while after GMing, and what I liked about Lombardi when he was doing shows, he wasn't afraid to roast coaches and players, and then all of a sudden some bad news happens to Lombardi, and then everyone came calling for him. But CJ, we're here talking NFL Survivor. We're going to be signing up for NFL Survivor, $20 million guaranteed, although it looks like it's going to be like $25-26 million. And we're doing this cool thing. You had this idea. Surviving CJ. We're going to give away an opportunity to play Survivor with CJ. SG.pn/SurvivingCJ. We got a cool graphic here. So explain the idea. Explain the concept of Surviving CJ.
12: Sure. Well, we all know the Circus Survivor contest is the greatest football contest in the world.
20: Oh, yeah.
12: No doubt about it. And some of the trouble is you do have to come to Vegas to sign up for it. Then you get your proxy and blah, blah, blah. That's why there's been competitors who do their whatever polymarket stuff, and which is not the same thing.
20: No.
12: So I decided, and I usually get a lot of entries and do different variant things. But I said this year, you know what? Let's let a lucky listener out there, a C-Generate out there, partner up with me. I'll buy an entry. I'll pay for the proxy. Do the whole thing. Let's run a contest, Surviving CJ, and I'll pick one lucky listener to be partners with me. Free circuit, free chance at $20 million.
20: Yeah, this is awesome.
12: I mean, this is a free shot at $20 million. I haven't done all the legal stuff yet, but you know, we'll put that in ChatGPT. Hope we'll draw up some paperwork. But yeah, the contest is Surviving CJ. The deadline is this Sunday. You go to sg.pn/SurvivingCJ. Just doing a little 30-second video of why you should be our partner, why what you can do, how you're not afraid to chop, whatever it is, you know, and you will get a free entry for the Circa Survivor Contest. Partner with me. You come on my show at the Bottom Line Bombs each week. You pitch your pick. I'll probably let you take whoever you want, because if it loses, I can blame you.
20: That's what's the great part about a partnership. Yeah. And then the fact that you're like, letting someone steer, it takes the sweat off of you. And to your point, you want to go with Chargers week one, and then the Cardinals went out, right? Oh, well, you blew it.
12: There's nothing better.
20: Because you don't want to be the guy that says, I don't know, I think we should go Jags. And they're like, no. And then somehow the Browns win. And then the person's like, well, great contest. I got to play with CJ. Yeah. Then he picked the loser week one. Very fun. And we've been getting a bunch of entries. We got one here to
12: tons
20: play.
12: Tons of entries. They've been fantastic.
20: Let's take a look at one of the entries.
12: Yeah.
1: What's up, CJ? Man in the box. My name's John Coulifay. We met a couple times out in Vegas, and I'd like to enter the Surviving CJ pool. Been a loyal listener of yours now for a few years. Was there for all the car trouble and untrustworthy mechanics, the attempted taxidermy of the squirrel, which was hilarious. And I was at your defense for the stolen valor of the Tucker ladder on Twitter. I'd love to be your partner. I don't even need half. I work in a pizza shop, so like 10, 20% is going to be more than enough for me. And if not, I'll still be in the chat, man. I love the show, love the stories, and I hope you win.
20: Wow. Love it. Great entry.
12: Strong entry. One, wearing my merch.
20: Yes.
12: Fantastic. Then inside details of how much of a fan he was, the stolen ladder valor of that was of Brian Kramer who took my Trey Tucker ladder and act like it was his.
20: That was great.
12: So he knows the history, and then he went with a little empathy. I only need 10%, you know.
20: Well, but then also it's just the classic gambling brain of like, I only need 10 or 20%. Right. He kept up in the percentage.
12: Yeah, you see, I started up in it.
20: About 25. I mean 30. So 45% is fine.
12: And listen, I'm not above bribes, but. It is 50-50, just for everyone out there.
20: And we do have a selection show Monday over on the YouTube, and it's great. We're going to be talking about it all season long, so it's a Selection Monday show.
12: Selection Monday, there it is. So it's Monday live, 1 o'clock, on the Sports Gambling Podcast, on the Bottom Line Bombs. We're simulcasting together, me, you, Ryan Kramer. We're going to watch the top 20 videos, kind of like The Voice, you know.
20: Wow, this is a lot of pressure.
12: There's going to be buzzers. Our chairs won't spin around because that's the logistics that is going on.
20: We don't have a studio that allows for spinning chairs.
12: Right, but we're all going to nominate. We're all going to get one vote. The audience is going to get one vote. So tune in. You guys get to get a vote, and then we'll pick the four finalists, and then on the Wednesday show, We'll break that down. And then next Friday here in Las Vegas, we'll announce the winner.
20: Yes. A lot of pressure. What is your, and you've been getting some ones that are pretty entertaining.
12: Yes.
20: Some that use some language that we can't play here on VSiN, but, is there what do you, you don't give anyone any guidelines? It's just basically wide open here.
12: Yeah, no, I just want you to be authentic, be yourself. You know, some people like use AI. I don't want that. I just want to know who you are. Some have been great, high quality products, but I'm looking at a lot of different things. If you are a true degenerate, if you, you know what I mean,
20: like, yeah,
12: if you're,
20: that'll give you extra points.
12: Come back if you're about that life, basically.
20: But speaking, we got to talk Survivor. Kramer and I are going to do an episode next week where we map out our entire Survivor. Mm-hmm. We always do that. We get one entry, lock it in, don't change it regardless. Right. Just stick to the guns. And then one we play week by week. I think the way we got to the week before Thanksgiving was the farthest we've gotten in the Survivor. Who are you looking at?
12: Yeah.
20: Week one, do you have some Christmas
12: holiday
20: games circled already? Give us some early Survivor takes.
12: Well, we all know the holiday games this year are extremely tough. So that I don't even want to talk about that. But if you just want to talk about week one, and I did make it to Thanksgiving last year.
20: Nice.
12: I made it to Gobblegeddon, as famously known
20: that
12: as.
20: Was

0: the Chargers. I'll probably have, you know, 5 or 6 entries. But I think the Jaguars, pound for pound, might be the best play there. They're at home versus Cleveland. And if you look at Jacksonville's schedule, the only other time you can really feel confidently use them is when they're hosting Tennessee. Other than that, they're not a big favorite over anyone. It's all 2-3 point
1: lines.
0: They
1: only had 6 true home games.
0: Yes, exactly. They're reconstructing the stadium to make it less. The hot tub needs retooling.
1: They got to drain that thing.
0: Yeah, they're in London for a month. Who knows? But Jaguars at home versus the Browns versus whatever the Browns are rolling out a quarterback.
1: In the back of my head is that I've got Knocked Out Survivor with Kramer.
0: Yeah.
1: On the Browns in Jacksonville. Mm-hmm. It was a few years ago, and I remember saying to him, Kramer, we're only going to have so many times in our life left to bet against Deshaun Watson, which I was wrong on both parts. I was wrong on having a good opportunity to bet against Deshaun Watson, and I was wrong on the idea that we would have more opportunities to bet against Deshaun Watson. So maybe this is the time Jags win outright at home against the Cleveland Browns. Cannot wait for Survivor. And of course, we got CJ in studio, which means time for our ladders. 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
9: 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Kelly tells his tales. 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
2: 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Sean Sack and the Money Grain filling in for Ryan Kramer, the great CJ Sullivan. 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I know we keep saying it's around the corner. 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Gave out my JKS Heisman take. Also Air Force to win the Mountain West. CJ's laughing because we got in an Uber a couple weeks back. Or no, this was in July, and the guy's making small talk. He's got a system for NFL. He's got a system for college.
3: Guy was, good guy.
2: You know, it just takes driver. Like three teams to win it all. He's got some system. He wins every year.
3: Him and his son, they picked three teams,
2: It was very wholesome.
3: Very wholesome.
2: But you can tell he wasn't super deep. And
3: the guy's just won a championship. Goes, I need one college team to fill it out.
2: He goes, give me one play. And I go, JKS Heisman 90-1.
3: Yeah.
2: And he's like, wait, who's he playing for?
3: And then you start
2: going, oh, it's a Cal quarterback. Should have a great second year.
3: And then you start going into detail about your sleeper Heisman play of the sophomore.
2: And he goes, I like Arch Manning, just the chalkiest of all chalk.
3: I was like, just take Oregon. Throw Oregon in there.
2: You blew this guy's mind, Sean. He just wanted a simple, basic play here.
3: Team.
2: Well, of course, CJ Sullivan in studio. And, of course, you may know him as the Laddie Daddy, giving out ladders all year round. In my mind, we talk about stolen valor. Yeah. For me, CJ was the one who has popularized the term ladder when it comes to sports gambling. I'm going to give it to CJ.
3: Yeah.
2: I'm sure people have their case, but certainly the ladder graphics, the ladder photos.
3: Thank you.
2: Our buddy Japan who sends in ladders. There are, it's ladder culture here.
3: I, of course, did not invent the term ladder. I'm not going to say that.
2: Yeah.
3: But I was on the ground floor.
2: Ladder emojis. We did a search once.
3: I was on the bottom rung, if you will, on this, where a popularizing ladder and using the physical description. I mean, I'm the one who went to Petco every Friday to get bird ladders to bring out to the
2: church. Remember the giant ladder you built at the front out here?
3: I constructed ladders.
2: Yeah, come on.
3: With kittens up top, because the top rung ladders, when you get the kitty out of the tree, I would say. As a fireman runner, and and whatever people do, and they take it. Imitation, greatest form for flattery, by the way, whatever. But I am the Laddie Daddy, and there's nothing better than ladders.
2: All right, we're going to give out a step stool, a ladder, and then fire truck going super high. CJ, who is your step stool? Just a little small over here.
3: Step stool, get that jar from the top shelf, if you will, there.
2: Yeah, change fire detector, the battery.
3: Yeah, get the battery.
2: A little. Right. A little.
3: Absolutely. It's behind the fridge. You pull it in, you pull it out there. I'm going to start out. We talked about him earlier. You asked me if I was worried about the injury. I'm not. Brock Bowers, receptions.
2: Okay.
3: Its total is 82.5. Now, honestly, the only thing I think that can stop this from happening is an injury, because that Raiders wide receiver room is just, a who's who of who the heck is this guy? I mean, you're looking at Trey Tucker as your number one, blah, blah, blah. I think Kirk Cousins, yes, he looked bad for a while, but the last month of the season there for Atlanta, he was fully back healthy, and you see him in the preseason. I think Cousins is going to be sustainable. Even Mendoza, Brock Bowers, number one tight end in the league, that's certainly number one tight end fantasy. He will be the target
2: insane
3: vulture.
2: Amount of volume. And part of the reason why I'm not high on the Raiders, they don't really have much going on in the receiver room except Brock Bowers as their tight end. So
3: I trust Kubiak to get him open and scheme him in ways where you can't just shut him out of a game. 82.5 receptions. I think if Brock Bowers is healthy, he clears this no problem with 100, but we'll just start with a stepladder just to lock it in, Brock Bowers. He can get this done in 12 games.
2: Smash it. For my step stool, give me Wandale Robinson over 699.5. receiving yards. This to me is just, again, kind of like Brock Bowers, a volume play. I think in Tennessee, Dable brought in Wandale Robinson. Why? Because he's his guy. He has a role already planned for him in the offense. He's going to give Cam Ward a lot of easy receptions. Even in fantasy, if you want to play him in full point PPR, I think he's going to be good. He's just going to get a lot of, eat a lot of garbage. And just get a ton of targets, ton of volume, 699.5, very doable for Wandale Robinson.
3: And Cam Ward, if you've heard his quotes, he said he loves Wandale.
2: Yeah.
3: He said Wandale like, came to his house, like, let's get to work, like that kind of thing. He loves that working attitude. And Cam Ward is that dog who works hard. Now, I don't know if he's good, but he but he does do the work. And Wandale is the perfect receiver for Cam Ward, who does erratic, works, comes back to him and all that. Like, I know Cornell Tate was the number 4 overall pick, and he definitely will be involved, but like, he's not exactly what Cam Ward
2: is. He's
3: going to
2: be
3: right
2: the. I think he could be the volume leader in that offense.
3: Yes, absolutely.
2: Very easily. 699's low for a receiver one.
3: I love it.
2: Kind of regardless of how you feel in the Titans. CJ, what about a regular size ladder? You putting some lights up, cleaning the gutter maybe?
3: Regular size ladder. We're getting the Christmas lights up on the roof. Right. We're cleaning some gutters before the fall season comes out there. I'm going to look at a rushing touchdown. Look at the Cincinnati Bengals. And one of the few bell cows out there is Chase Brown. Now, obviously, they're a pass-happy offense, but they've been talking about how they're going under center a lot this year. They want to take some of the ease off of Joe Burrow. They're going to run double tights and play action.
2: Yeah.
3: Chase Brown is just going to get so many opportunities to score those short yard rushing touchdowns. 10-plus touchdowns, just 10 and over, double-digit touchdowns, is plus 350.
2: Yeah, I mean, if he's out there, all his numbers have been great with...
3: this is an offense that's scoring 30 points a game. You know, they're all not going to be Higgins and Chase, like 40-yard touchdowns there. He's just, out of his pure pure numbers and probabilities, he's going to get, you know, one every other game. So for him to get double touchdowns, and he's a guy who can get 3 or 4, even if they're 1-yarders. So I like Chase Brown. I even sprinkled him to lead the league in rushing touchdowns.
2: Yeah, no, the case totally makes sense if you're high on the Cincinnati offense. And then there's still a bunch of questions on the defense. Maybe they continue to play in some shootout atmospheres. For me, my regular size ladder, give me Jameson Williams. 1,250 receiving yards at 4-1. I mean, we had Erickson in explaining how he liked, you know, Jared Goff might lead the league in passing yards. And no one's taking him for fantasy. But for me, the Jameson Williams play is just perfect. The guy's explosive. The yards after the catch are there. They play a ton of games in the dome. And you want to talk about bad defenses, especially early on with their two big studs coming back from injury. I think they're going to play. Just look at those first 3 weeks. Their totals in those games are through the roof. And now we have a Sam Laporta injury that looks like it's probably going to go into the regular season. Yeah, I know you got Amon-Ra. And yeah, they're going to run the ball with Gibbs. But Dan Campbell is a huge Jameson Williams fan, and last year 1,117. I just think he's going to get a massive jump here.
3: Well, to
2: just like game script.
3: Yes, and just to jump on what you said. Now this Lions offense, we know is going to be great.
2: Yeah,
3: they're going to be great, and we are putting out tons of dome games. Goff's going to put up numbers, and why I like them, they're even going to be better in fantasy this wise because they're. They're going to be more focused on offense. Like, you know, your Cleve Raymonds are gone. It's not going to be spread around as much. It's going to be pretty focused. It's going to be Gibbs. It's going to be Amron. And it's going to be Jameson and Laporta, which is fine. And with such the volume, they have to hit those numbers.
2: Yeah.
3: Like, it's not going to be spread around and pushed around anymore.
2: Yeah, we talked about him. I think he's interesting in the fast futures. If he has one of the only September markets, if he gets off to a hot start, which I could totally see considering some of those defenses. I mean, that first Saints-Lions game, I expect to be a massive
3: Don't
2: shootout.
3: Sell too much or he'll bet on it, James.
2: That's right. All right, last ladder. We got the fire truck.
3: Yes.
2: Get the ladder out. Get the kitty out of the tree.
3: Get the kitty out of the tree. And just for you fans at home, if your cat does get stuck in a tree, a 911 operator once told me when I called them, said, can you get the cat out of the tree? They said, first of all, we don't do that anymore. I said, I know, but, you know, the wife was crying. She goes, have you ever seen a cat skeleton in a tree? I said, no. She goes, they get down.
2: They figure it out. All right, 1 minute on the clock, CJ. What's your fire truck?
3: We're going to go receiving yards as well here. I love Jalen Waddle. Most receiving yards is 60-1. Offensive player of the year, 100-1. We saw it tonight early in the first half. Sean Payton needs a player, this playmaker. And Sean Payton is talking about how much they're going to use Jalen Waddle.
2: He loves him.
3: And he doesn't usually talk like that. I know there's always a thing with the Joker, but like they've never had a playmaker like this in Sean Payton's office. I love Cortland Sutton. He'll be there, of course, all that. But they're going to use Jalen Waddle in so many ways. For him to lead the lead in receiving yards at 60-1,
2: it's
3: worth a stab.
2: Yeah, that offense, we saw it already cooking here in the preseason game. For mine, give me Devontae Smith. I'm a broken record here in the offseason, but I believe in this new look of passing offense. And even if you're a skeptic of Hurts, which I'm not, but some are, he is, you know, Devontae Smith is just going to eat. All that A.J. Brown volume has gone out the door. You know, Jalen Hurts is a guy, a creature of habit. He's going to throw to his two guys, Devontae Smith and Dallas Goedert. And Devontae Smith is going to get a ton of volume. 43-1 to lead the league in receiving yards, but 125-1 offensive player of the year. He leads the league in receiving yards. He might get offensive player of the year. We're going to talk NFL preseason, including a +150 money line dog. 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
10: I think they did what they had to compete with LIV, but now that LIV is going away, I think moving towards a different format, guys, what this is going to do is no more of these no-cut events. 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There's going to be cuts in all of these. There's going to be more tournaments with bigger prize pools attached. Yeah, you might not get everybody every single week, Wes, but you will get more players kind of dipping in and dipping out, and so we won't have these tournaments where you and I and Kelly come on here and go, well, nobody's playing this tournament. There'll be more incentive for some of these guys to play some of these tournaments they haven't in years past. 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
11: Why in the world does everybody love the Denver Broncos? 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
2: 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Sean Second Money Green, filling in for Ryan Kramer, CJ Sullivan. What's happening, CJ?
3: Nothing much. Just watching the Broncos get...
2: Oh, I'm getting my butt kicked in preseason. Good
3: ridiculous.
2: To get the losers out of the way. Get ready for the regular season.
3: These Packers are playing spirited
2: they
3: football.
2: They really are trying hard. CJ, we're just talking about Survivor. And, of course, get in on Survivor.
3: Yes.
2: 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And of course, all goes back to you, the contestants. So enter in Nevada, play from anywhere. Great excuse, come out. Still time. Come out for contest weekend. Great weekend to come out, or come out anytime between now and the Saturday when those picks lock. Get in on the contest. Once in a lifetime experience. It's good to do as a group. It's good to do solo. Mm-hmm. It's just, it's awesome. Football's here, CJ.
3: It is. It is. Thank God. I mean, we had a long summer where we all lost our minds. We pretended to like soccer for a week, for a month. You know, we were wearing scarves. Flat out, it was embarrassing.
2: Yeah,
3: you know.
2: Hey, I'm in all soccer. Right.
3: Yeah,
2: all right. USA lost soccer. Not so
3: we're
2: fun.
3: Calling it the pitch, you know, things like that. And, you know, we played women's basketball and that became a whole political thing. So now, thank God, football's back here to make us sane again.
2: Speaking of that, we got a big Saturday and Sunday of NFL preseason kicking off the Commanders at the Lions. Commanders now getting a point and a half. It was as high as 4.5. When we talked about it on the podcast, right. Commanders were 4.5. I'm still taking the Commanders in the points here. I just...
3: Is that because of the Mariota news? He's not playing?
2: Yeah, I would guess so. Although that would, I mean, Commanders were the dog there, so him not playing.
3: Oh, went the other way. Okay.
2: Yeah. To me, it's just both these guys are pretty bad preseason head coaches. Campbell, 5-11, straight up. Dan Quinn, 8-19. Dan Quinn coming off a rare win. But to me, it's just on the other side with the Lions, I can't lay points with guys who are bad in the preseason. So obviously, you've missed the best of the number here, but. I'm taking the Commanders plus 1.5. So, and it seems like there's this thing where anytime you're getting CLV in a preseason game, you got to be careful. So the fact that there's 3 points of CLV lost maybe is a good sign for the Commanders here. Might get a little Jaden Daniels. I think that news is leaking out, and that's probably why we might see him for a series. So I will take the Commanders in the point and a half. But what are you doing here, CJ?
3: It's funny. They will throw Daniels out there because he's on a PR nightmare right now.
2: Anything to not talk about five.
3: Right.
2: So if they had a sense of humor, they'd play him 5 snaps. And the internet would lose its mind.
3: 4 snaps. 5 out of respect. He doesn't.
2: Yeah, there you go. That's the joke I missed.
3: 5 along. But, like, no, you're right. And that would be interesting if he does play. I can't bet Quinn on a preseason game. Quinn is so bad in a preseason
2: it's
3: game.
2: True.
3: I mean, he just doesn't do it. I know the point now to CLV, and there's been a trend this year of all the steam. You go against it. I guess it's like a huge record of the way the numbers moved. And look at last night's Raider game. It fell right in the middle. But you're right. These are two bad, historically, preseason teams. I'll just take the Lions just out of just because I can't.
2: No, I mean, it's you're both are bad preseason head coaches,
3: right.
2: Which it made it a little easier to swallow when it was 4.5, 1.5. I guess I'm still on the Commanders here. Next up after that, we got the Atlanta Falcons at the Indianapolis Colts. You want to talk about bad preseason teams? This Falcons team is one of the worst preseason teams. We expect no Tua. Which I don't know if that's good or bad for the Falcons. Looking at a lot of Jack Strand and Cooper Rush.
3: Mm.
2: Shane Steichen, he's about 500 in the preseason. But Atlanta, and I got this over on VSiN.com, 5-24-1 straight up, 5-25 ATS. I'm fading them at all costs. And AR-15, again, you see why he doesn't get looks in the regular season, but he has some moments in the preseason.
3: Yeah.
2: It doesn't feel great laying 3.5 with AR-15 being a part of that there, but I'll take Indy laying 3.5. More just a fade of the Falcons.
3: Yeah, I would take an alt number if it was available here. Yeah, I have no problem laying 3.5. We were the Colts. I love this game. Just because, and in your, what you said, it's a fade of this Falcons team. Tua, I do have a play on Tua for comeback player of the year, 40-1, which I'm glad he's doing this. He's reminding people
2: that if he is good, it will be a comeback.
3: Of how bad he is. But you just mentioned those two quarterbacks, Cooper Rush, and the other guy's an undrafted D2 player.
2: Yes.
3: Who will play the majority of this because they can't afford for Cooper Rush to get hurt.
2: No.
3: Because Penix is months away from...
2: CJ, I've never seen this. They're still calling it a quarterback battle, and Penix hasn't played.
3: Penix
2: has not played 11-on-11.
3: Penix is in a hospital bed.
2: And they still go, we'll see.
3: And it's funny because you're right, because the media is trying to say, what's the battle? And Penix is trying to tell you, no, I am not coming back until October at the earliest. He's telling him.
2: Like, it's still neck and neck.
3: We don't believe you. We just cannot face the reality of Tua being our quarterback. I mean, they're a mess. And they look like a mess last week versus Denver. And, like, everything just falls apart. I love the Colts here. I don't care if it's 3.5. And I don't mind AR-15. He looks good out in the preseason. And
2: yeah.
3: He's fine because he wants to get a job somewhere.
2: I say this. One of the most exciting players in the NFL. Because
3: absolutely.
2: You don't know what's going to happen. It reminded me of, like, rookie Josh Allen. We're just like, whoa, this guy can throw the ball far, and look at how good he can run. And, oh, there's a crazy fumble, and it's going backwards to the other team. Like, yeah. he's just such a wild, exciting ride.
3: Absolutely. But, yeah, this Falcons team, I mean, immediate fade here. So lay it with the Colts.
2: Speaking of Josh Allen, I don't think we'll get a ton of Josh Allen coming up in this preseason game. Maybe you see him for a series. Bills getting 2.5 in Cleveland. Again, laying 2.5 points in preseason is scary, and so is backing anyone in this Cleveland Browns quarterback situation right now. Shadur looks like he's going to get the start here, quote unquote. We'll get some Deshaun Watson. Now, maybe Watson can carve up the Bills twos and threes, but I don't know, man. Dylan Gabriel looked pretty rough. Shadur has had his moments. But meanwhile, the Bills, now granted they were at home, maybe they were just pouring it on because they're at the new stadium, but plus 124 on the money line, I think, is live. I'll happily take the Bills getting 2.5 points here. Again, Joe Brady, Todd Monken, not a ton of experience in the preseason. Now, Sean McDermott previously, he was a pretty good preseason coach to bet on. I'll continue riding with the Bills here, although I'm off to a rough start with some of my preseason picks because some of these teams that blew teams out week one, they seemingly dialed it back for week two, but I'll still take the Bills plus 2.5.
3: Yeah, this is a tough one. I'm going to go with the Browns here. Kind of one with the handicap that you said, teams that look terrible the week one.
2: Yeah, there might be something there.
3: Yeah, they're going to bounce back. They're at home. And here's the thing with the Browns. Yes, Shador, Watson, Gabriel. None of them great choices to start your week one regular season game. But in a preseason game, and this is an actual competition. This isn't an actual thing that matters in a preseason game. Other ones, like, the jobs are set. No one's...
2: Well, also matters is...
3: Well, for them.
2: Yes.
3: Yeah, I mean, for them.
2: Matters.
3: Like, Shador can win the job,
2: Is it changing the week one number if Deshaun or Shador is starting?
3: It's not changing any of our lives out there in the universe or anything. No. But it does matter to this team and who these players are.
2: Well, this is a good question because we were talking about maybe taking Jags week one. Who do you want, if you're on the Jags week one in Survivor, who do you want at quarterback for
3: the Browns? If I was the Jags and I needed the win, I would feel good either way.
2: Yeah.
3: I'll say that. And the difference between Watson and Shador right now, the answer is Watson, because I think I'd feel more confident beating Watson. Shador, not good, but at least he throws the ball downfield. He takes chances. He pushes it.
2: The check down stuff with Watson, when guys are checking down in preseason, that's kind of a red flag. Or guys checking down in joint practices, And you know, a lot was made. Oh, Hurts was throwing a couple interceptions, but I want you to be aggressive with the ball, right, especially in these joint practices.
3: Makes some presses. He just checks on like 11-15, but he was for 3 yards and he took like 1 yard scampers and there was guys that he could have done. So at least Shador will put it out. It'll get picked, but at least he'll put it out there.
2: He's chasing big plays,
3: right?
2: And I think if you're making a case for Shador, it's that he is a gamer. He's not a lot of the basics of like getting the team ready, getting them set at the line. He's not great at. But when the chips are down, he has some moments, and at least he's pushing the ball downfield.
3: Right.
2: He's keeping his eyes.
3: He's capable of things.
2: The easiest indicator for me is when a quarterback is cooked is when he's dropping his eyes. And Deshaun Watson, he drops his eyes. He feels the pressure around him.
3: Watson looks like one of those once great boxers, then they get knocked out for the first time. And then when they fight on, they're just protecting themselves.
2: They don't want any part of it.
3: Yeah, they're shell-shocked.
2: Another game we got coming up is the Baltimore Ravens, former preseason darlings, catching 3.5 points in Minnesota. As someone who watched the Ravens versus the Eagles, now Eagles were running a pretty vanilla offense, but I think the backup quarterbacks that the Ravens were trotting out there, Joe Fagnano, I don't know how to pronounce it, he was actually looking pretty good, and I would say Jesse Minter was kind of scheming some stuff up here on the defensive side, kind of like what I saw to this Ravens team. Now, Vikings, maybe we get a little bit more Kyler here. Yeah. Maybe we get some JJ. I'll happily take the Ravens in the points here, though. I think they kind of continue their mojo, and I think they're also live here on the money line. So, yeah, give me the Ravens plus 3.5. CJ, what are you doing with the Vikings?
3: I agree with you here. I like Baltimore, and that's another aspect we didn't throw in there. Sometimes the new coaches doing a new culture.
2: Seem to care a little
3: bit. Whatever
2: it
3: is, they absolutely seem to care and put their stamp on things. So, Baltimore and a lot of people in that organization and the roster still has that nucleus of players that cared about preseason and won that huge streak.
2: Remember that crazy streak, and they were going nuts, and they were like trying so hard to win.
3: And it was,
2: there was some electric. I feel like a couple of years ago, one of these contest weekends, where it's like the place is going nuts.
3: Right.
2: They're running out the kicking unit to try and get a last second field goal.
3: So I'm with you, money line. Let's do it.
2: Yeah, come on, Ravens care about the preseason. I think it's something that's transitioned over. We got plenty more NFL preseason, including some more live money line dogs, all that much more. Sports Gambling Podcast live here on VSiN.

0: This is a Bloomberg Business of Sports report. The NFL has an issue about changes made by Nielsen in its way to measure viewership for the upcoming season, calling them rushed and saying they will have a negative impact on sports. Nielsen announced plans to change how it measures audiences on TV beginning at the end of the month, including alterations to how the company measures whether multiple people are watching an event at the same time. An Alabama jury finds the New York Times defamed college basketball player Kai Spears by incorrectly reporting that he was at the scene of a fatal shooting in Tuscaloosa. Jurors awarded $9.25 million in damages. Spears, who played for the University of Alabama, sued the Times in 2023 after it published a report that falsely indicated that he was a passenger in a car involved in the shooting. A Times spokesperson says the newspaper is reviewing its legal options. With the Bloomberg Business of Sports report, I'm Michael Barr.
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6: 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Sean Seck and the Money Green filling in for Ryan Kramer. CJ Sullivan, bottom line bomb. CJ, football's in full effect when I'm yelling at refs, hoping for garbage, roughing the passer calls to keep drives alive. It is it's preseason for us fans and handicappers.
7: Yeah, everyone's in their training camp. Everyone's in the preseason, including the refs, including the fan. I mean, everyone's just trying to get into the groove, trying to get situated. But these refs do seem flat happy.
6: Hey, speaking of happy, I mean, I bet humans and Tim Murray are pretty happy. Mm. Rainbow Authentics and VSiN are taking the bets to the beach. Maui Matt, I mean, that guy lives on the island. Of course he's going out there.
7: Humans is always happy.
6: Yes. Wednesday, August 26th, VSiN Primetime live from the island. Shout out to the guys. Great relationship with Timmy Chang, Hawaii Football, and a beach edition of the College Football Betting Podcast, breaking down all the Week Zero action. Don't miss VSiN in Paradise, live from Hawaii, Wednesday, August 26th, starting at 7 o'clock East, only on VSiN. It's great just to hear Yuman's Hawaii fast food, him talking about Jollibee and some of the local spots there.
7: The live college show, that's not enough footage of Yuman's in Hawaii.
6: Yeah,
7: this needs to be a week-long
6: documentary. We need to make a Yuman's and Maui Matt documentary.
7: Right, let's get the crew that's doing the Survivor documentary out there.
6: Yeah, give them Yuman's hanging out in Hawaii.
7: Yeah, just an offshoot in them. I want them in all with all the rum drinks, all the shirts.
6: We got the New Orleans Saints at the L.A. Rams. Saints laying 1.5 on the road in L.A., you know, Sean McVay historically not been a guy who seemingly cared about the preseason, but kind of going out of their way to give Ty Simpson a bunch of good looks. Stetson Bennett looked pretty good. Sean McVay, 12-16 in his career, but on a 5-2 straight-up run. Kellen Moore, 0-3-1 straight-up. Saints have been dealing with some injuries. Rams have won six straight preseason games, ATS. I'll go Rams here as the small dog. Again, probably not one of my favorite plays just because I'm a little worried about their historical caring of the preseason, but I'll take the Rams here at home. I think they're setting up Ty Simpson to succeed, so I'll take the point and a half here. Any thoughts on Saints-Rams, CJ?
7: I do, and I'm playing the Saints for a lot of the reasons you just explained, really. One of Sean Payton's history of the preseason there. I do not trust
6: Sean McVay.
7: Sean McVay. I'm watching. I'm sweating the Bronco game here on the other TV and look at Sean Payton yell at these referees. Yeah, Sean McVay and his history with the preseason, but also along with that with Ty Simpson there and Stetson Bennett. Yes, Ty Simpson looked great. He did, no doubt about it. And they gave him like four or five bootlegs in a row because that's exactly designed for him. And you know, good for him for setting off that offense. But now he's got a little. You know, a little wind on our sails. His ego got pumped up a little bit. I went to training camp. I had boots on the ground. He looked like a mess when I saw him out there. It looked like they weren't even coaching him. Stetson, there was one practice where Stafford was out this week, and apparently the rules was like Stetson Bennett and Ty Simpson like just couldn't get the offense lined up. Like they both were about it. I think if Matthew Stafford gets hurt, Jimmy Garoppolo is getting a phone call at whatever porn convention he's at, and he will
6: does have a lifetime pass to the strip club out here in Vegas.
7: Yes, he will be the backup quarterback there. And you know, Spencer Rattler did not look good, but apparently on training camp, he's a great practice player. He's the kind of guy who's trying to get a job, who would like to get traded for a sixth rounder somewhere. I mean, like you said, not a strong play, obviously, here, but I think we're getting a little inflated number because of how good Ty Simpson looked. I don't think they're going to be that good.
6: Yeah, and it does, you know, Rams looked really good week one. Maybe they dial it back here week two. But next up, we got New York Giants at the Miami Dolphins, where the Giants are laying 3.5. Of course, they crushed everyone's awesome parlays last week. It's tough to trust them here. One, just the heat and humidity. It's going to be insane down there. And it became an issue during joint practices. Maui Noah had to leave practice, couldn't handle the heat and humidity. I think for a team visiting Miami, now supposedly the Giants did very well in the joint practices, but after a super athletic joint practices where you got guys going out with heat stroke and then you have a game on top of it, I got to like the home dog plus 3.5. Quinn Ewers hopefully doesn't play. He looked horrible. He was out for some this week in the practice. So hopefully we get some better success here with the quarterback depth in Miami, which does not look great. Certainly the reason it's probably 3.5 here for the Giants is Jameis. Maybe he plays a bunch. He's a guy who's familiar with playing in heat, and maybe he tears it up. But I'll happily take the home dog.
7: And they
6: here.
7: Just signed a quarterback, the Giants.
6: Jake Haener.
7: They signed Jake Haener, so he'll get some action in there. It'll throw him into the mix there. And the Dolphins are one of these teams, like, you know, when the roster's this open where everyone is competing for a job and everyone can start playing, they're going to give you max effort all around. I think that Harbaugh streak from Baltimore is dead, obviously done. You called it last week, Sean. These Giants are losers. And what they do is they lose.
6: Yes.
7: And they blew all of our parlays last week.
6: Listen to myself in preseason last week.
7: So what are we talking about? The Giants will lose in the heat. Give me these Miami Dolphins. And what is it 3.5 they're getting?
6: Yeah, 3.5 on the blue book right now.
7: Give me the money line against these losing Giants.
6: Yeah, I mean, it does feel like Dolphins plus 136 live on the money line. It wasn't super impressed with the quarterback play outside of Malik Willis. But to your point, I especially early now, the as someone who's higher than market on the Dolphins, the deep roster depth is a little concerning. But that front seven, when they're out there, and we'll see how much we get of their Chargers defense, I thought was pretty good.
7: Yeah.
6: And Halfley, I think when he's going to be able to scheme up stuff, I think they're just not going to be as bad as everyone said.
7: And like I said, obviously they're both new coaches, but like Miami Dolphins, they're all competing for jobs there.
6: Yes. I think they're going to be fired up. Next up, we got our Philadelphia Eagles at the New England Patriots. Right now, Eagles laying 2.5 in New England. On our podcast, I took the Patriots. This was before the joint practices. This one's tough. I just went with the Pats and the home dog. I was a little skeptical here of it just seems like the Eagles are playing that offense so close to the vest, so vanilla. It's tough to get on them as a road favorite. But, CJ, you were in the sportsbook, you were making a compelling case for the Eagles earlier. Talk me into the Eagles.
7: I will have a paper ticket on the Eagles.
6: Okay, let's go. Why do you like the Eagles?
7: First of all, this was a spirited joint practice week. And they were reporting on it like it was some game in Rucker Park or something in the 70s, like this legendary. You'll never know who showed up.
6: It was a back and forth. And everyone talked about, A.J. Brown had a lot of success. A.J. Brown's trying, which people use that as a reason why they like A.J. Brown. They say, he's trying now. Wait till some adversity hits and he goes back to not try.
7: Absolutely.
6: A guy who's once out off a team. This is, going back to the A.J. Brown, this is what the most frustrating thing about the narrative is, that he was on this, he escaped getting out of a bad situation. Right. You won the effing Super Bowl.
7: I know.
6: You won the Super Bowl. You scored a touchdown in the Super Bowl. You dethroned the Kansas City Chiefs, and you won out of that situation. You had 1,000 yards. You've had your best years of your career. And then it's hilarious. Drake May had a clip of, they're asking about distributing to the receivers. He's like, I don't think people just care. Our guys care about winning. It's like, you might want to talk to A.J. Brown about just caring about winning. Come on.
7: And to see him care more than maybe in the last year and a half of that joint practice just shows how much he quit on the season. But
6: it just shows you he has moments where he's not going to care.
7: Yeah, other than that, though, it was spirited. It was very close, and reports came out that the Patriots won that. Eagles were awful in the first preseason game. They scored one touchdown with a minute to go towards the end. This is the spot where you're bouncing back from a bad effort, and they want to get the narrative back because they feel like they were defeated versus New England, and this is an ego thing. Give me the Eagles here.
6: Cole Payton is, he's been a fun watch.
7: Yes.
6: If you're playing if you're a true maniac playing any sort of DFS or player props, Cole Payton rushing yards.
7: And of course, Tanner McKee, one of the best backs.
6: Well, Tanner's been cold past couple of preseason games. Yeah. And Andy Dalton. Those guys are due for a little success in the preseason. All right. We got the Chicago Bears at the Cincinnati Bengals, where the Bears are laying now it's 2.5. I got it here at 1.5 at the Circa. I like the Bears.
7: CLV?
6: I mean, to me, preseason CLV. Again, the preseason CLV has been bad, at least week two. Tyson Bagent, our hero, doesn't look like he's going to play, but I really liked what I saw to Case Keenum. Hmm. All things considered, preseason game, et cetera, et cetera. Zach Taylor coming off a rare win. I mean, Zach Taylor's 5-14 straight up, and he's only catching 1.5, and he's coming off a win. Now, the counter is Bears were one of those teams that won big. Maybe they struggle here, but I'll just keep fading the Bengals in the preseason. I had lines in the points. They backdoored it for me. I think the Bears seem like they care here in the preseason. Again, maybe they dial back after the win. But I still think this number is way too short. -1.5 all day with the Bears.
7: Yeah, I'll take the Bears. Obviously, I'd rather have Tyson Bagent playing. Tyson Bagent.
6: He's a good preseason quarterback.
7: He's the preseason GOAT.
6: Yes.
7: He got a contract just from preseason football and just to play preseason football. That's what's crazy about it. And,
6: Ben Johnson feels bad. He's like, I wish he could start somewhere, but no one's going to give up any assets for him, and he's a pretty good backup, so he's going to be staying right there in Chicago. Maybe he ends up cutting it out, but it doesn't look like he's going to get any action there. We got some more action, a few more preseason games to get to. Hit us up. 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
6: 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Sean Second, the Money Green, filling in for Ryan Kramer, CJ Sullivan, Bottom Line Bombs. What's happening, CJ?
7: What's up, Sean, here as we just keep watching these Green Bay Packers.
6: Oh, I know. Hey, laying 6 points at the Broncos. Yeah, they really care. And apparently, the backups for Green Bay are playing hard.
7: Slashing teams.
6: Looking pretty good, just roasting us. 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If you're not a VSiN Pro, you're a VSiN amateur. CJ, we got a few more preseason games, very fun to break down. And it reminds me, well, yeah, yes. Why don't we talk about it here? I was on Follow the Money
7: yeah.
6: earlier. First time in studio on Follow the Money. Had a lot of fun hanging out with Mitch and Paul. And I pitched the idea of like, hey, I don't know. I don't think they were familiar with the story, but it's mm-hmm. going on now 9 years, 2017. Had an epic day. I was in, yep. I entered one of those DraftKings Millie Makers, sweating it out after the 1 o'clock or the 10 a.m. games. I'm sitting on $1 million, watching it. I see Scott Tolzien throws a pick six. Someone who had the Rams defense hops up from fourth to second. Like, okay, survive that. I'm all right. Then. At, what was it, like 3 o'clock East, halfway through the late games, Scott Tolzien throws another pick six.
7: No! I'm gonna do my best, Paulie Howard, listening to you tell the story, by the way. No!
6: Knocks me out of first place, down to second place. 800K. So basically from the middle of those late games all the way through that second half of those games, and the late game being the Cowboys-Giants, I had to sweat out, and I don't even know what I'm sweating because there's 270,000 people. Who knows? Like, all my guys are done, and I'm just rooting against everything.
7: Look at it up. And then Paul looks up. That was Tolzien's first start.
6: Yeah, he's like.
7: His first start. Yeah, I know, Paul.
6: It was brutal. Scott Tolzien owes
7: me. It's only a story I bring up 9 years later.
6: Scott Tolzien owes me $800,000, long story short.
7: He does.
6: I kind of, like, as a throwback Thursday the other day, tweeted out my reaction video, which Johnny has the clean version that we can play right now. So if you missed this, if you don't follow me on social, here we go. Me reacting to winning $200,000, courtesy of my good buddy Carson Wentz.
7: Yes.
14: Do I go on? 200 grand! Eat it! DraftKings! Promo code SGP.
7: Always a company man. Yeah. I love it.
15: Oh my god, I'm gonna have a heart attack. How do you process this?
14: All right, let's walk. We gotta move. So.
6: Oh, you need an edible. Kramer's advice.
15: It doesn't feel real right now. I need like a cup of coffee or something.
7: A cup of coffee, yeah. Coffee will calm you down.
15: What the
7: Oh my god.
6: I'm just losing my mind.
7: That's amazing.
15: Oh man.
6: This is just me checking the score.
7: Checking
6: again.
7: The phone to make sure it's real. Absolutely. Do you still have that Carson Wentz jersey?
6: No, I don't. I donated that to charity. Speaking of donating jerseys to charity, there was a great moment, and I used the money. Part of it was getting an engagement ring for my now wife.
7: Nice.
6: And I basically, in my wedding speech, I personally thanked everyone on my roster from the DraftKings Millie Maker.
7: And still cursed Tolzien out.
6: But the
7: honeymoon would have been better, babe. Yeah. If Scott Tolzien didn't throw a pick six.
6: The jersey thing.
7: Yeah.
6: There's a great story there. I had a Nick Foles jersey that I loved. Mm-hmm. And when they when that dastardly Chip Kelly traded away Nick Foles, I donated the jersey to charity. And my wife goes, are you sure you want to donate that jersey? What if he ends up on the Eagles again? I go, listen, let me explain sports to you. Once you get rid of a franchise quarterback like that, there's no way Nick Foles is going to end up back on the team. And if he is, he's going to be some backup. There's never going to be a moment again in my life where I want a Nick Foles Eagles jersey.
7: They're certainly not going to have a statue of him outside of the stadium.
6: They go on that crazy Super Bowl run in 2017. So long story short, listen to your wife, as my wife likes to say. CJ, a couple of preseason games. We've got the Kansas City Chiefs on the road at Tampa Bay.
7: Yeah.
6: Bucks laying 5.5. Todd Bowles on a decent run here as of late, 7-3 straight up. I liked the Chiefs last week. I thought we'd see more Justin Fields. We didn't. Quarterback depth after that was pretty suspect. We expect to see a little bit of Baker. But for me, I like the Bucks laying the points. Kansas City's really struggled in the preseason. 0-7 straight up, 1-5 ATS run. But Jalen Daniels, I thought, looked really good.
7: Yeah.
6: On top of that, add the heat and humidity. This Chiefs team doesn't want to bust their ass down in hot, sticky Tampa for a preseason game.
7: Yeah.
6: Give me the Bucks laying the number.
7: No, I agree with you. I obviously don't lay in the number unless it's Denver, who's getting destroyed right now. But You just hit the right nail right in the head there. Kansas City wants no parts of this game.
6: No.
7: They announced it. Andy Reid announced that none of their starters are going in there.
6: Yeah.
7: Usually week two, because there's only three preseason games now, this is the old week three where they kind of crank it up a little bit, see something. Andy Reid doesn't care about that. They don't. They're shutting it down. Tampa Bay wants to get this going. I think, yeah, no problem.
6: Well, and the strategy is kind of slippy because Chiefs famously did play Mahomes in a bunch of preseason. Eagles have gone back and forth. You know, successful team, it doesn't seem like there's a set formula for what's the best process.
7: But if there ever is a veteran team that does not want any parts of a South Florida game.
6: I would be very surprised if they're given 110% down there in that heat and humidity. And Baker seems to have a little chip on his shoulder, so maybe we get a good Baker drive early to help carry him home. So we're both on the Bucks there, laying the 5.5. Next up, we got the Dallas Cowboys at the Arizona Cardinals. Mm-hmm. Cardinals laying 1.5. Carson Beck was a late scratch last game, dealing with the hammy there. Still got it done against the Raiders. Joe Milton for the Cowboys has kind of had some moments. This one's tough because my instincts would be to take the Cardinals. I'll probably go I will take the Cardinals, but it doesn't feel great because I imagine after they got Jeremiah Love injured, LaFleur is going to be extra careful. That being said, Keaton Slovis, Minshew, those are kind of your preseason heroes. And Dallas is on a very bad preseason run, 12-29-3 ATS, so and it's fun to fade Dallas. Give me the Cardinals laying the 1.5.
7: Coming off a $500,000 fine for the fight that happened in the training camp.
6: That was crazy.
7: Jerry Jones said we're going to have to take care of that. I'm sure he will.
6: Oh, yeah.
7: Not just Jeremiah Love. Their entire first round they drafted are out. The guard got hurt. I mean, Beck, like you said, banged up. Their fourth round pick got hurt. And I love the explanation. They said, why did you give Jeremiah Love 14 touches? And they're like, well, we had to see what we have with him. With
6: the third pick overall.
7: Yeah. What do you have? You have Jeremiah Love. That's what you have.
6: You drafted the running back third overall. Yes. You should know what you have.
7: At the same time, I'm not taking the Cowboys here.
6: Well, also, too, I understand if you have a rookie quarterback and you want the timing, all the mechanics of it. Running back seems like the thing you need the least prep for.
7: I know.
6: You're trying to limit how many times this guy gets tackled in in preseason, right?
7: Absolutely.
6: Give him 3 carries so he knows what it feels like in a real quote-unquote NFL game, and then get him out of there.
7: Catch up to the speed. He showed you enough. 14 first-half touches was insane. But at the same time, so now it will be all their backups who are good. You got Gerald Hughes and even their quarterbacks. I think Beck will play this week, and even if he doesn't, Minshew will get in there. I like this quarterback room for Arizona for the preseason, not for

0: broke through, and then you saw that awful effort they put versus Dallas, and they taught him to run more. They says maybe he'll run more. Who knows? I'm not backing him. This is also a Super Bowl champion team that wants no parts of this preseason.
1: Yeah, I cannot imagine caring about something less if you're right. Seattle. You got to go to the Tennessee, Nashville. I mean, it's late, but still, that humidity when you're coming from the nice coastal Seattle, that's going to aggravate you. I just don't see them wanting to show much, wanting to put much out there. I think it's 4.5 for a reason, so I think Tennessee clears this up.
0: They're signing Terrion Arnold, for crying out loud, off with his ankle bracelet.
1: Yeah, maybe Terrion Arnold gets a look, but other than that, I don't think you're going to see many starters out there for Seattle. When we return, America's favorite sports betting blackjack.

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2: 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What's up, CJ?
3: What's up, Sean? I was just going to say real quick from the last segment, you buried the lead about your guest appearance today on the Mitch and Pauly show. Follow the Money, of course, the main show on here. You did a two-segment banger out there. It was you. Yeah. Only planned for one, but you killed so hard. And like you said, just
2: a la Carson.
3: A la Johnny Carson calling the stand-up over to the couch for an interview. They said, you sit right there, Sean Green, and tell us more about this nine-year-old story in a million minutes.
2: Yes. Good fun. Always enjoy hanging out with those guys. And yes, filling in for Kramer. He does a weekly Friday spot
3: I know he's going to be a little bit jealous.
2: And Kramer's got his own graphic. Kramer! Check him out on Follow the Money. All right, CJ, it's time for sports betting blackjack.
0: Should you hit?
4: Hit me.
0: You have 17, sir.
4: I like to live dangerously.
0: Should you stay?
4: 5.
5: I'll stay.
6: I also like to live dangerously.
0: Let's see what the guys choose this week on Sports Betting Blackjack.
2: Pretty easy concept here. CJ and I are going to be playing blackjack against a dealer. And much like, you know, the key to blackjack, I've realized, is whatever cards you're dealt, you got to convince yourself it's a winning hand. Mm. Right? And so that's the idea here with sports betting blackjack. We are going to be dealt blackjack. Each card coincides with a bet. Some sort of NFL wins, most wins, least wins, whatever it is, you're put on the spot and you have to convince yourself and the audience it's a winning bet. All right? Easy enough?
3: They're all winning hands, just losing players.
2: There you go. All right. First up, we got the dealer.
3: Okay.
2: Oh, man. No. Last week, the dealer got an ace. This week, we also have a dealer ace. Not a great start, but CJ, you'll go first.
3: All right.
2: CJ's got a 3 of hearts sitting on a 3, CJ.
3: All right.
2: 3 of hearts coincides with the Patriots.
3: Mm.
2: Most regular season wins. Or sorry, no, Panthers. I was going to say Patriots. Panthers, 86-1.
3: Yeah.
2: Explain to the audience why this is winning.
3: Why? The Panthers?
2: Yes.
3: Can have the most wins in the NFL
2: in the regular season. 86-1. Why is that happening?
3: Well, you had me at 86-1.
2: Yeah, there you go.
3: I am the Dalai Lama. I love to give out good numbers. Now, first things first, you're playing the, you are talking about the division champions.
2: Yeah.
3: Of the NFC.
2: Good at home. Yeah. Great at upsets.
3: Great at home. Great upsets. NFC South, worst division football, obviously up for grabs. So you have 6 automatic games that very winnable. You already know coming in. They definitely improved their defense. They added a lot of money on there. Jalen Phillips, of course, like a lawyer from Jacksonville.
2: Offensive rookie of the year, Tet McMillan, year two with Bryce Young.
3: Offensive rookie year, Tet McMillan. They signed Coker to a nice little contract. Jonathan Brooks is looking explosive.
2: He did look good. He got a touchdown in the preseason.
3: Absolutely. As a running back, they quietly improved their offensive line. They got Slater from Green Bay on a very big discount. I don't know if it was injury risk or whatever. I love Canales as a young coach whose system, and Bryce Young is someone you don't know what you're going to get with Bryce Young. I mean, he can look
2: play the upside.
3: Yeah, you can look awful, but also in a game like Atlanta, he's throwing for 400 yards and touchdowns.
2: That is true.
3: I mean, if it does get together with that division, there's a path for Carolina.
2: There you go. That's all we need
3: to get like even 11 wins, and 11 wins can get it done.
2: Yeah, chop the pot. All right, I flipped it over. I got a 5 of spades against the dealer ace. Not a great start for our cards, but 5 of spades coincides with the Saints.
3: Saints
2: fewest regular season wins. Well, so someone who likes the Saints, I'm used to making the case for them, but the case against them. It's pretty easy, too.
3: Yeah.
2: They have a bunch of division games that could go either way.
3: Right.
2: You have Tyler Shuck, who, I got all shucked up last second half of last season, but Not like he's a dead set franchise quarterback. I mean, you know, he gets banged up a little bit.
3: Yes.
2: The defense doesn't click like it did last year. They're already dealing with injuries with Jordan Tyson, Alvin Kamara. Things could break bad for this Saints team if they lose a lot of those toss-up games in that NFC South, leaning into the NFC South variance. On the other side, if you have Panthers most wins, that's probably bad for the Saints, or good for the Saints fewest wins. So Saints 30-1 fewest wins.
3: I like this play actually because the Saints, if you're a DVOA guy, they're 31st in DVOA.
2: Yeah. There's a world where the bottom falls out.
3: Absolutely, and there's a lot of buzz obviously with these Saints. I think they're going to be a better fantasy team than they are a real team. I think they're a year away from being that upscale team. And you talk about Tyler Shuck, we all did. Don't forget, he was in college for 7 years for a reason.
2: Because
3: he got
2: and he's had injury issues.
3: He got hurt every single year. That's why he's older than Trevor Lawrence, which is an amazing stat that I still can't wrap my head around.
2: It is crazy.
3: He threw a touchdown pass to Juwan Johnson in college. You know, and Juwan Johnson's almost on a second year contract. And like you said, Tyler Shuck is almost that perfect quarterback where like we're gonna work around his rookie contract because once that's up, we're not re-upping with him.
2: Okay, CJ. 3, and now he's got a jack of clubs sitting a 13 against an ace.
3: Mm-hmm. Winning hand. Coming
2: jack
3: up.
2: Of clubs. Most regular season wins for the Seahawks. Only 1150. Case is pretty simple, right?
3: Yeah, of course. Well, one thing, obviously, repeat Super Bowl champs, not an easy thing to do. They did not do a lot of things to improve their team. Matter of fact, them and the Jaguars are the only team who have no free agent. That's going to be in their starting, except for Terry and Arnold recently, but to change their starting lineup. But their defense is so good.
2: Yeah.
3: And that will, of course, carry over.
2: Jadarian Price having a good year. Darnold.
3: Yeah, Jadarian Price, obviously,
2: good head
3: they
2: coach.
3: Lost. Right. And they lost a lot, and they lost Kubiak, and that is a big thing. But because that defense and some of their defensive stars, they're only going to get better. Like Byron Young and Nick Anamami. Like they're so young. So like
2: the defense should still be good.
3: There's
2: regardless.
3: No way they fall off a cliff because of how good their defense is.
2: Okay, I got a 5 and now a 10 of clubs. So we stay in the clubs. Lions, most regular season wins. I mean, this one's very easy. They have a very winnable schedule. If they can just get a little bit out of that defense, they're going to be cruising. I mean, their win total is 10.5. So if they exceed that and get to 13 wins, and you're getting Lions most win at plus 1425, I totally see the case for them. And Jared Goff, as much as I like to make fun of him, he's won a lot of regular season games. You have Jahmyr Gibbs. You have Amon-Ra St. Brown. You have Jameson Williams. Like, that offense has a very high ceiling that could carry the defense. The Lions most wins plus 1425.
3: And the answer is the schedule. Their schedule is 32 out of 32, and you know what the Lions are. I mean, they are a very good team, and with that schedule, easily 13 wins.
2: 13 against an ace, CJ.
3: Yeah, we're gonna hit that.
2: 5 of diamonds.
3: We'll take it 18. There
2: 18,
3: we go.
2: You're alive.
3: Yeah.
2: 5 of diamonds. Cowboys fewest wins 70-1. Oh man.
3: Cowboys fewest wins.
2: Now I'm jealous.
3: That should be the name of the show. Cowboys fewest wins. Are you crazy? I mean, they are the Dallas Cowboys.
2: Yes.
3: I mean, they are.
2: Dak wore a Super Bowl shirt to preseason.
3: Dak wore a Super Bowl shirt.
2: Does he work for Freezing Cold Takes?
3: Everything about them is so corny, and it starts with Jerry Jones. Until Jerry Jones is not the general manager, I mean, they're always going to have this thing. Did you see this quote when they're talking about the sun that comes through the stadium?
2: Yeah.
3: And when the World Cup was there, they put the visors down. And they said, what do you think about that, Jerry Jones? He goes, well, they get a different sun in the summer than what we do. The sun is different
2: November. The clip of CD dropping the ball because the sun's in his eyes.
3: Jerry Jones,
2: God bless him,
3: with a straight face said, the sun is different.
2: That's all you need.
3: In November.
2: 15 against an ace. Obviously, I'm hitting. I get a 6 of diamonds.
3: Whoa,
2: let's go.
3: Bank.
2: Jaguars fewest win, 60-1. CJ, you might want to close your ears.
3: Yeah,
2: you love jagging off, but the case for the Jags, 6 home games. That, to me, is the biggest thing. 6 home games could really be an issue, and offensive line injuries. Quietly, that offensive line is pretty banged up here, so that offensive line isn't healthy. I could see the Jags running into a bunch of issues, and maybe the Colts end up being a little better. Houston, I'm very high on. Maybe people are right about Tennessee making a jump and then being last in the division and bottoming out. Fewest wins, 60-1.
3: They're another team, like I said, other than Seattle, signed nobody to include their lineup. fine if you're Seattle. You won the Super Bowl. Questionable draft, and they have that attitude like, we don't know what we're talking about.
2: Yeah, where are the sharps?
3: They're very condescending with it. So as much as I love the Jags, there is a chance where you can see
2: it. I mean, 60-1, Fields wins is fun. Yeah. All right, so Dealer showing an ace.
3: Yeah.
2: Flipping over a 4. So Dealer is a 15. Obviously got to keep hitting. Got a 10. Dealer sitting on a 15. It feels like this card is going to decide whether we win or lose.
3: Every hand's a winner. He's going to make it
2: CJ,
3: happen.
2: CJ, an 8. The Let's Dealer go. Bus. Let's go,
3: Let's
2: baby.
3: Go. Here we go.
2: That's why you tune into sports. Betting.
3: 13
2: blackjack.
3: Versus an ace. No problem.
2: 8 of hearts real quick. Dealer bus card. Let's break it down. 30 seconds on the clock. 8 of hearts. Bucks. Most regular season wins. Oh, this one's also very easy.
3: Yep.
2: They re-sign Vita Vea. You have Baker Mayfield waking up dangerous in a contract-proven year in a very winnable division. What is that, 46-1? I'm going to have to sprinkle that a little bit.
3: I'm
2: iffy
3: play.
2: On the Bucks, but them being the number one seed.
3: I'm not.
2: I can totally see it.
3: I think their talent is head and shoulders above everyone in that division.
2: Hey, we're going to switch gears. Talk college football with Colby Dant. 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
10: A little bit worried about his beloved Hurricanes.
11: First game is that Friday night game at Wake Forest in September. That could be a tricky type game. Now, look, Miami is way better than Wake Forest, but we've seen Wake play up to the level of our competition many times. The other potential tricky spot would be the week prior going to South Bend at Chapel Hill against North Carolina. You got Bill Belichick and that staff in a big type game. Look, no one's won more big games, certainly at the NFL level, than Bill Belichick. So would it be surprised if they kind of draw something up and Miami's maybe caught a little bit looking ahead? Potentially. So those would be the two games that I would worry about.
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13: 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For more wagering tips, visit VSiN.com.
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2: 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Sean, second the money green. Filling in for Ryan Kramer, CJ Sullivan. Happy Saturday to the East Coast. Oh, what's happening, CJ?
3: Man, I feel substitute, I feel like I dropped the ball by not updating all the folks every time the time changes over to the hour. But you're
2: yes.
3: Happy Saturday, Sean.
2: Happy Saturday. 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Pick Dundee. What's happening, Colby?
18: I mean, we're close. We're close to, I mean, I know Thursday we'll be out at the Circa, and there's a Lafayette-Georgetown game that I might have a lot of money on.
2: Yes. Yeah, so Colby's already subtweeting the Circa to see if they can get the Georgetown football game on. We'll have a lot of College Football Week Zero picks next week in studio with Colby, with the Moneyline Mac. But in the meantime, perfect last grab here for some futures, some win totals. You gave a couple out last week. Let's get to some more here. Everyone's talking about this Louisiana Tech team. Not really, but Colby, you got a good play on the win total. What are you doing here?
18: Yeah, so, you know, they're jumping conferences. They were in the Conference USA last year and kind of had a breakthrough season for Sonny Cumbie. In the Conference USA, but now they're jumping up to the Sun Belt. I think the Sun Belt's a lot tougher of a conference. Then you add in their non-con schedule, besides Northwestern State, who's a terrible FCS. They're at LSU, at Baylor, home to Army. Then you throw in just a much tougher conference. So not game in, game out. I expect them to be, and they still have divisions in the Sun Belt. So they got to go through all the local teams that I think might have a couple rivalry opponents like Louisiana and ULM that might say, hey, welcome to the bigger league here. So I am fading that. They also lost several players. One of the players actually just got kicked off TCU's team for a nice fight against his teammate.
2: I saw that. He took out his own. We were talking about week zero, and one of the reasons I do like UNC is TCU is suspending guys for beating up their own players. Colby, what's going on in college football?
18: Well, you know, it's spring, summer classes, you know, it's the off season. Everyone's getting excited
3: now,
18: but I will say my Carolina Moneyline ticket looking better and better because their starting receiver is still in the hospital. I think
3: Colby, are some of these players getting in fights, sitting kicked off intentionally so they can go
2: to the transfer
3: or go to the portal. They get kicked out of NFL camps. Now they're coming over. It seems like it's just open arm system here.
18: Yeah, I mean, it's college sports in 2000. I like it because it's kind of come full circle. It's kind of come full circle. Like people complaining about, they're transferring to all these teams. They're getting extra years. Well, the first days of college football, you would have like players like Fielding Yost was loading up for like three different teams in one season. So, we've come full circle.
2: Yeah, no, the NFL players asking to be released so they can enter the transfer portal is just what is going on with this sport?
3: Lawless.
2: It is it's a wild time to be alive. Colby, you also got to play on the Texas State Bobcats. What are we doing with the Bobcats here?
18: And I like that because they're a lot like the Louisiana Tech play. You look back at a season ago, the Sun Belt, why did they grab Louisiana Tech? Because Texas State's heading off to the Pac-12, G.J. Kinney, a hot name in coaching, former Tulsa quarterback. the offense was putting up pretty dynamite numbers a season ago, but this is a big step up to me. I think they're basically playing the Mountain West and Washington State and Oregon State, which I think is just it's much more travel than they'll be doing previously. And to me, you know, they went 7-6 in the Sun Belt last year, and the Sun Belt West wasn't some dynamite conference. If anything, the Sun Belt East was the strong conference, or the strong side of the conference. So I just think it's a little bit too much here. I like the under on Texas State the sheer mileage. And you've seen it with the Big Ten or the ACC with the teams coming way out, you know, across the country. So I think Texas State, as much as the program is much better than it was 10 years ago, 5 years ago with DJ Kenny, I think it's too much. Just the road trips at San Diego State, where they got to go. They have the flex game at the end of the year, but at Boise on the Smurf turf, they got to go to Colorado State potentially if that flex game thing happens. And then just a home schedule that's pretty brutal as well.
2: Yeah, no, I mean, and you mentioned it. We had Phil Steele on our podcast with Colby, and it does feel like these massive travel spots aren't quite, I don't think they've quite handicapped them enough in the numbers, especially the futures market. And we've seen those teams just struggle with these
3: especially
2: massive
3: travel
2: spots.
3: Especially now when these conferences are expanding, they're massive conferences in the Big Ten. Anytime they go to the West Coast, they get destroyed.
2: Yeah.
3: Anytime the West Coast teams go over there, they get destroyed.
2: Look at USC.
3: All right.
2: Speaking of the Big Ten, UCLA Bruins. How do we feel about the Bruins coming into 2026, Colby?
18: Yeah, and I know I feel like I'm breaking the thing I just said to a certain extent, but Bob Chesney, I've been following, you know this, because at SGPN Studio there in L.A., for a few seasons, I had a TV that was designed only for Holy Cross football games on the bottom left there. So I've been following Bob Chesney a long time. I think he's an outstanding football coach. I can't believe UCLA made a hire this smart. And the schedule breaks nice for them this year. First off, he brings in like 12 of his JMU guys, which last time someone did that, they won a national championship.
2: Google.
18: But then you look at the schedule, what they draw. They draw Purdue. They draw Maryland. Even though it's at Maryland, of course, that's still, you know, 3,000 miles away. But, you know, they get Michigan State. They get an Illinois team that I think might be a little down this year. So I just think the schedule aligns. He's so well coached. Even that Oregon game, I know everyone will say, well, JMU got blown out. His game plan was spot on. They still put up 500 yards of offense. They just missed field goals, got them blocked. It missed a fourth and one. And to me, I really believe he's going to be able to load up. And they're spending some money that they have never spent, really, with previous coaches. So I'm buying stock on Bob Chesney wherever he goes.
3: Now, Colby, in that Illinois game, like you mentioned, it's a Friday night primetime game at the Rose Bowl. We're getting a bunch of people to come. I know you are banned from the Rose Bowl. You can't come inside, obviously.
2: He's still on the list.
3: But maybe we can get you a costume of some sorts. Maybe we can get you in through.
18: I'll do a Bobby Valentine.
2: Oh, man. Colby, if you follow him on X, at the Colby D, still has one of the better photoshops of Colby's head photoshopped on top of Bobby Petrino road rash face in the neck brace doing his press conference. It's just like highlights college football. And I saw someone else on Twitter had the actual Bobby Petrino profile icon. And I thought it was Colby for a second.
3: Yeah, it looks like Colby. Yeah. And the marks all there.
2: Now,
3: all,
2: anytime I see that, I see Colby. I don't see Bobby Petrino. What about the Minnesota Golden Gophers, Colby?
3: Team.
2: I think they're like a fun long shot to make it to the playoffs. How about you? Where are you at with their win total?
18: Yeah, I mean, the win total is low because the schedule is challenging, but I think this is PJ Fleck's most talented roster he's had in Minneapolis. He kind of burnt last season, even though they still won 8 games on the freshman quarterback. So I think if he takes that step forward, and he showed flashes as the season went on, Darius Taylor's one of the best running backs in the nation. I think the defense is really good, and I think the wide receiver position they've really upgraded at. So, you know, I feel like previous Fleck teams, even the one that won 11 games, they were limited in one area. This is the most complete I think they've been. Now, the schedule is super challenging. They're going to have to win some of these games, hosting Michigan, hosting Iowa, where I know Ferentz is like 8-1 against them all the time. He's going to have to find a way to win these games. But I think this is the best shot. That's why I think it's a good value play. Even a game at Washington where you think of going cross country, they get that in September, and Washington's quarterback tried to leave to LSU, tried to tell the, he basically lied to his coaches and stuff.
2: That was a weird story.
18: You know, Well, I wonder what the locker room is. And I think if anything, it's a good time to get Washington potentially maybe in September as opposed to once they come together as a team. So that one a little bit more winnable than I think. And then, I just think that this is his best team.
2: Yeah, no, I'm high on the Gophers, 35-1 to make the college football playoff. Fun long shot there. What about Oklahoma State? We talked about them in our Big 12 preview. How do you feel about Oklahoma State this year?
18: Yeah, you know, and I feel like this is one where a lot of people are super trendy on taking, Oklahoma State over. They got Eric Morris. He brings in Mestemaker. He's a Heisman candidate. NFL projections say he's going to be a first round draft pick. Look, we cashed on North Texas is over last year, and credit to them and credit for Eric Morris getting a big gig. But that schedule was the real handicap. The schedule was terrible last year. So now you tell me that you're going to take your whole roster and go to Oklahoma State. And, you know, that's nice. You're going to have that continuity. But this conference it's kind of back to the Louisiana Tech thing that we said earlier. Like, you're going up a gigantic level. And you saw Houston do it. You saw UCF do it. You saw Cincinnati do it. They all struggled. The only one that kind of hit the ground running was BYU. And I don't think that North Texas team was on that level of talent. So I like the under on Oklahoma State. I think Tulsa's live to get them in week one.
2: Oh, What's that? What's that?
16: That's
2: money line?
16: Nice.
18: I can't remember what it is this very second, but I think Tulsa is certainly a like they beat him last year with Gundy, but that's always a chippy rivalry game. And I think everyone loves Oklahoma State over this year. It seems like the public play there. But
2: 14 and a half. So pretty juicy money line. 30 seconds on the clock, Colby. What are we doing with New Mexico State this year? Win total 4.5.
18: Fade. All right. It was a lazy hire after Jerry Kill just grabbing someone off the staff that played there. They should have got Tim Beck. I thought the team was very fortunate a year ago. Now you look at their schedule this year is brutal, in my opinion. I think this is a much harder schedule. So the dead weight of UTEP is out of the conference. So under all day.
2: Under on New Mexico State.
3: 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I love it.
2: Like the under OK State, over Minnesota, over UCLA, under Texas State, under Louisiana Tech. 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
14: 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Sean Second, the Money Green, filling in for Ryan Kramer, CJ Sullivan. What's up, CJ?
15: What's up, Sean? Quick update. The Fantasy Football League, which a draft I'm hosting tomorrow. I'm the commissioner. They've all flown in from around the country. They're right outside the Mega Bar. And they volunteered their services to come on the show in case we're dragging for these last couple segments.
14: Hey, you guys want us to come in, do the show?
15: Yeah.
14: Yeah, nine guys who are hammered. Sure. Oh, please come on.
15: Now bring your beers in. Come on in.
14: Good times. Hanging out with us, talking all things college football from the College Football Experience, courtesy of the Progressive Guest Line, Colby Dan, a.k.a. Pick Dundee. Colby, I teased in the previous segment that you would be giving us an 8-1 winner for a conference. What do you got?
16: First off, I have. Well, we can go a little further too, right? I feel like I texted over a few different ones.
14: Yeah, I see an 18 to one. I see a 17 to one. 8-1. That's a sweet spot. I want to talk about. What are you doing in the American?
16: Well, yeah. I mean, this one does make a lot of sense. Like the Army Black Knights 2 years ago won the American. Hmm. And last season, like the Service Academy thing is pretty simple. I was a little surprised when I saw that Navy was the odds on favorite to be the group of five, representative, to make the playoffs. Navy lost a ton of production from a year ago. And I get it. They're well coached. I think Drew Cronick's, elite offensive coordinator, but I think Army's the play here. Army was the team that was replacing everything last year. They got everybody back this year. They have a great schedule too. When you mix both those together, and I think in general, the whole conference, the American conference, got raided. Other coaches, John Summerall leaves Tulane, right? He's now at Florida. Alex Galesh, their head coach is now at, or South Florida's head coach is now at Auburn. Memphis loses Silverfield to Arkansas. You have kind of a turnover year where all this is unknown. Mm-hmm. Even East Carolina, my team's replacing both coordinators, starting quarterback. And the one thing that you can kind of count on, and this has kind of been the thing the past 2 years since we've gone to the 12-team playoff and the NIL and the transfer portal has been wild, is this service academies have been knocking on the door of the playoffs here. Army's already won this conference once in the past 2 years. I think they can do it again, and I think they have a sneaky home field edge. A lot of these teams are in the South. They're going to have to come up to West Point. I like Army. I think, you know, obviously my Pirates are my team, but so you sprinkle them. But Army is the Army is a smart play, I think. They're hosting East Carolina, who I think could be in contention. They're hosting Tulane. So they all have to make that trip up to Mikey Stadium. Jeff Monken is an elite coach for a reason.
14: No love for the Temple Owls, Colby. But yeah, no, I think even if you don't want to take them to win at all, them over 7.5 wins, the continuity and coaching just feels...
15: Sneaky home field advantage at Army. Colby always knows what this sneaky home field is.
14: Sneaky home field. Colby, let's talk Conference USA. What are you doing in the Conference USA? Who do you have winning that?
16: Just follow the chalk here. Liberty was Liberty disappointed last year, 4-win season. That was completely random. They had injuries. The ball bounced the wrong way. Their head coach also, I think, was sick. They haven't really released what was going on, but apparently he's healthy now. And they went out and were super aggressive in the portal. They have endless money. Their athletic department and their football program, I would be willing to say they probably spend 3 times more than any program in this conference. And I think you're getting them on the cheap right now because of how bad last season was. I don't really see anybody, you know, contending with them. Kennesaw got, who won the conference a year ago, their whole team left via portal or graduation. And it's kind of an FCS conference. I mentioned Louisiana Tech left the conference. They won 8 games a year ago, so they're leaving. I think Liberty's going to run away with it. I think there's a shot with the opening game at JMU. That's a rivalry game, and JMU replacing everything. There's a shot they might go 12-0 here. So I love Liberty on the over, on wins, the conference to make the CFP. Just load up.
14: Load up on the Liberty Flames. What about some non-chalky plays? Pac-12, back better than ever. What are you doing in that conference, Colby?
16: Yeah, I think this is worth a dart throw. The Pac-12, so, you know, one of the guys that I always thought could play Boise State super efficiently was Utah State, was Bronco Mendenhall, who's the head coach of Utah State. You go back to when he was at Virginia, he won on the Smurf Turf. When he was at BYU, he was always a pro. I thought, and that was like the best Boise State era. That was with Chris Peterson and stuff. So I always thought that, you know, he was a coach that was capable of going on the Smurf Turf and beating them. And when you think about that, you're like, Boise's the front runner in that conference. They might even play him twice because of a flex opportunity. Their final game of the season is a flex. And you look elsewhere, you're like, okay, well, look, Washington State's kind of in taboo, third coach in 3 years, right? Oregon State, similar situation. San Diego State, Sean Lewis, sure, they're good. They're looking pretty good, but Colorado State's hitting refresh with Jim Mora. There's just an opportunity for a veteran coach to me. With the odds you're getting, and he's reconnecting with Robert and I, former Mike Leach guy. He was the OC with Brennan Armstrong and Virginia when Bronco Mendenhall took them to the ACC championship. I think there's value on Utah State. I think that you should just sprinkle. Obviously, the odds are crazy, but I just think there's a path here. And with this history of being able to beat Boise, I like it more than a lot of other teams in this conference.
14: Yeah, and you mentioned Jim Mora taking over at Colorado State. I like Colorado State this year. I don't think they're going to win the Pac-12, but getting over their 3.5 wins does feel very doable, even maybe an alt over 4.5 wins. But, yeah, Utah State win total over 4.5 as well, if you want to just play that instead of them.
15: You can tell Sean doesn't believe in this play, Colby, because, one, he just gets out the win total. and as a teaser last segment, as you pointed out, he touted your 8-1 play and not this play, which is a much juicier number that would have brought people in, because he doesn't even think this thing is real.
14: Speaking of big, juicy plays, Big 12 feels like pretty wide open. Colby, what are you doing in the Big 12 this year?
16: Well, you know, I think we've already hit on this like a week ago when we were giving out, or maybe 2 weeks ago, I said, you know, West Virginia is a good play. And then we talked Kansas State and we said, yeah, the schedule is that great. But Kansas State lost their best offensive lineman this past week.
15: Terrible.
16: You have the TCU fight going on. So to me, I think this is one where I do like the West Virginia play, but I think Houston is one that I think you should now consider. Texas Tech, there's already rumblings they're trying to grab a quarterback late. That must mean they don't feel great about the Will Hammond situation, perhaps. And what I love is Houston gets them week three early on. Willie Fritz, proven winner on all levels of college football. And then they do play Kansas State. Before, I had that as a game that they would probably slip up in. But now, with Kansas State getting hit by the injury bug, because, guys, they didn't just lose him. They lost the backup as well. So they're deep now on that O-line. I think that game becomes winnable. And then, you know, the other tough one at Utah, we don't really know what Utah is going to be like without Whittingham. I think it's worth a shot here for Houston to end up in the Big 12 championship. And who knows what can happen there.
14: Like it. Yeah. 17-1. BYU is my team, but, I mean, if you're avoiding the chalk, Houston makes a ton of sense. CJ, you got to play in the Big 12.
15: No, I like Houston as well there. And I got them to make the playoffs. Cause if they win the Big 12, they're going to the playoffs there, but it's a right for our number and they can lose the game and get there. I mean, obviously there's a regression. They won tight games, but, they're set up for this. And like you said, this door is wide open in this conference, except for obviously Texas Tech.
14: Yeah. Colby, we got one more play here to win the ACC. This is one I co-sign 100%. What are you doing in the ACC?
16: Yeah, look, SMU, like, I think they're being a little bit disrespected. First of all, they have 20 wins.
14: Yeah.
16: 20 wins since entering the conference. How about that? I think the second most, I think, other than Miami. They have the second most wins since joining, and who would have thought that coming into the conference that just like that? But I mean, they bring back Jennings, who's arguably the best quarterback, you know, in the country. I think you can make a case for him to win the Heisman this year. I'm gonna go in on that. And you look at the schedule, you know, I think there's a path they don't play Miami. Hmm. So then you're asking yourself, they beat Miami last year, if you remember that game. So if they get to the game in Charlotte, which Miami was, they missed last year, I think conveniently because it was like 10 degrees that day. I think that they're capable of beating them. They beat them last year. I think that if anything, they return a ton of production. And the fact that the game would be at Bank of America Stadium there in Charlotte, I think is an edge for the team out of Dallas, assuming they play Miami. They might play Louisville. But either way, I think this team is, if they didn't go to Berkeley and get upset, they would have been in the ACC championship a year ago in the final week. So I think they're going to be back in the ACC championship this year.
14: Yeah. No, love SMU. Cal, if you believe the JKS hype, man. I'm trying to rally around. CJ, 1 minute on the clock. What are you doing in the ACC?
15: ACC, I sprinkled on Clemson at 14-1. I think they're going to have a nice bounce back here. I think Dabo, obviously they have the talent. And Dabo's finally hitting the portal. And yeah, he can run the ball. I mean, I think 14-1 is a pretty good value there with a squad with Clemson and Dabo bounce back here.
14: Yes. So we got SMU to win the ACC, Houston to win the Big 12, Utah State to win the Pac-12, Liberty at 3-1 to win the Conference USA, Army 8-1 to win the America. Next week, Colby Dant in studio, Week 0 picks. Don't want to miss it. Excited to hang out with Colby in Vegas. Tune in. Won't want to miss it. 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Tale of the Tape coming up next.

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15: 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Sean Sack and the Money Green with my partner in picks. Filling in for my partner in picks, CJ Sullivan, Bottom Line Bombs. I just get in such autopilot with all the intro, outro, all the mechanics. Good to have you in here, CJ. How are we feeling?
16: Thank you. Great. And, of course, shout out to the great Ryan Kramer. It's an honor to fill in for him. But I see he's obviously watching and supporting because he's texting us during the breaks. He's reminding you. He's giving you critiques of fans about your show.
15: Some fans sent a text in, oh, I see Sean's milking the 200K story again. Come on, it's a fun video. Oh my God. You can't please them all, CJ.
16: I just like how Kramer couldn't wait till the end of the show to show you that. He wants to get you in your head mid-show.
15: Good times. And looking forward to next week. Contest sign-up weekend. If you're coming out for the contest to sign up for the weekend, please come say hi. Always enjoy hearing from the audience. We're going to be there's a party Thursday night at Bar Canada, open bar. You basically sign up for one of the contests and you get into all these great parties. There's a big stadium swim party, a legacy club party, which I think we're unfortunately going to be live on Friday night. But there's just a bunch of fun hangs. The football panel, a blackjack tournament, which is super fun. Well, it wasn't that fun because I didn't win, but the idea is really fun. If you you can win some NFL futures, so great. Great weekend to come out, get in on the contest. All right, CJ, time for the tale of the tape. Love we it. Get the tape measure going here.
16: Oh, yeah.
15: This is the last week we had the replacement tape measure because Kramer forgot his.
16: Is this sponsored, this tape measure?
15: No, this isn't sponsored. Okay. Now, we keep telling Bill, please, dial up Ace Hardware. Find us a tape measure sponsor. We have not gotten that through yet. But
16: coordinated with the ladders. We can get all kinds. we get a whole hardware merch section going.
15: It's very funny because they must have these like bots scraping because I can't tell you how many times I've gotten emails. Hey, Sports Gambling Podcast, we love your videos. Would love for you to discuss the Ryobi ladder or like clearly it's just like hearing us talk about ladders and tape measures. And I get all these offers like pressure washers. I go, I would love to discuss your pressure washer on air. Here's my address. I think eventually they click and see like, oh, these are just some idiots talking about random hardware thing.
16: Here's some ladder enthusiasts just like us.
15: Now look at this extension on this tape measure. Wow. I mean, this is the whole screen. Meanwhile, last week, Kramer was throwing this tape measure under the bus saying, oh, he couldn't get it up. He couldn't get it out there. He couldn't get it extended. Meanwhile, CJ, I'm sitting at 71 inches, almost 6 feet. No problem. No bend, no curve, completely straight, locked in, ready to measure.
16: Listen, I mean, it happens to everyone. Sometimes we can't get
15: Kramer's getting up there in age.
16: For sure. And when there's a lot of things to blame, you know what I mean?
15: I
16: mean,
15: CJ, you know, in the locker room made the mistake of like dropping his towel, and I saw what was going on with his tail of the tape. So I'll let CJ go second because If he goes first, it's going to be a disappointment for everyone.
16: I already got envy in the locker room, peeking around.
15: Ticket envy is real, CJ. Okay. My first one. Now this is just a little one. Get things started. little appetizer. This doesn't even get 6 inches. So this one, if you're not into big ones,
16: it gets the job done.
15: It does.
16: That's what everyone needs to understand.
15: This really does get the job done. This is a two-team money line preseason dogs. Now, if you listen to the week one, great preseason for me. Week two has been a disaster so far on the picks, aka means I'm due. So give me the Buffalo Bills and the Baltimore Ravens on the money line parlayed together. $200 pays $922. So nice little stocking stuffer.
16: Nice,
15: here.
16: Absolutely.
15: This is
16: something maybe you have that before dinner, then you go out and enjoy your evening.
15: Yeah, just warming it up.
16: Yeah.
15: This one though, this is
16: okay. That's nice. This is
15: we call this the home wrecker parlay ticket. you don't want to this is like the maybe call it a pickleball instructor. You don't want to leave this
16: that's worthy of a pick. You could text maybe, you know, if you wanted to send
15: pick,
16: that out.
15: A little pick as we like to call it. All right, this thing's clocking in at a massive 7 1/4 inches. Ooh, and for good
16: that's
15: reason.
16: Solid. That raises the average.
15: I started 0-5 in the preseason, which means scientifically I'm set to go 5-0 on this next run. We broke down the preseason games. Go back and check it out if you missed them. Colts laying the 3.5. Love fading the Atlanta Falcons. Ravens catching 3.5. Mm-hmm. Ravens seem to care, and I believe them. Bills plus 2.5. You get plus money against the Browns. Sign me up. Bears laying the 1.5. Bears are really locked in. And the Tampa Bay Bucks. KC doesn't want any part of that. Florida Heat. $100 ticket returns you $24.35 and 90 cents. which means the staff, nice staff behind the, they're going to get a massive tip.
16: That's one you're going to remember, too. You know what I mean?
15: Yeah.
16: Like that. I mean, you know, obviously, some of
15: you're
16: not breaking any records.
15: Text your girlfriend, oh, the tip I got last night, you wouldn't believe it. You know how sometimes in those viral videos of tips?
16: Yeah.
15: That certainly could be one.
16: Yeah. But I'm saying when you look back at the parlays, you look back to the greatest parlays of your life, you know, and the great nights, you know, remember, like, yeah, there was that one night, that one hot night in August.
15: We did just, I just did get away from Bill 80 behind the glass, which was an interesting time to come in on the show. Oh, he gave the friendly wave, not the X cutting, so good signs.
16: Well, and shout out to Bill 80, but he's very nervous when he heard I was filling in for yes. Ryan Kramer.
15: Made sure we have all the paper signs taped up to remind, you know, the language issue. And of course,
2: once again, we apologize for CJ's language.
16: Yeah, and he had other people, all the producers came from behind the glass to shake my hand and also remind me.
15: Just one more reminder. All right, CJ, break that thing out. Enough messing around.
16: Wow.
15: Well, we almost need some, like, music.
16: Well, now I feel like the buildup, almost like that scene in...
15: oh, no, this is...
16: Was it Porky's when the one guy and me? What was like at the big thing? And he finally lays it out there.
15: Lay it out.
16: Yeah, you gotta keep that thing out there.
15: Okay.
16: I thought my laptop here would cover, but as you can see,
15: it's longer
16: sticking
15: than your laptop.
16: It's sticking it over in there.
15: So. Imagine laying that down, and it's longer than your laptop.
16: It is longer than the laptop.
15: Oh my God.
16: I'll just hold.
15: They have a different font
16: I'll
15: for this.
16: I'll just hold
15: thing.
16: This thing up right here.
15: CJ, that's like a fish. You know, like a trophy bass you got there.
16: This is CVS receipt length, if you will. I mean, this thing goes deep. It is a bass. Hold it up. You're going to want to frame this. This is all Saturday NFL preseason. Now, what did we all hear week one? All the times it was dogs and unders. All the unders came through in week one after that first couple. Then you see those ridiculous posts online, like on Twitter. If you would have put a $100 parlay on all these 800s, you know, you would have had so-and-so. So, well, no one does that. It's a ridiculous way to
15: go. No one would ever do that.
16: It's a ridiculous way to think. There's no handicap involved. It's just darn luck. But it's preseason. What happens if one thing goes one way?
15: The pendulum next, swings.
16: Pendulum swings. Now we're going to go towards the overs. So far, there was three games tonight, two overs. I, of course, had the one under the Jets-Steelers game. Over game last night. Overs are 3-1 so far in the preseason. I mean, week two for the preseason. There's 10 games on Saturday.
15: No.
16: There's 10 overs on this ticket.
15: Oh, my God.
16: There's 10 overs.
15: 10 preseason 10 overs.
16: 10 preseason overs.
15: I didn't know they let you get 10 legs. That's insane.
16: They laughed in my face at first, and I just handed it, and I said, do you want me to read rotation numbers, or do you just want, you want me to just hand you the sheet, and you do it? You took care of it. Commanders, Lions, 36. And there's not a bad number on here.
15: No.
16: I mean, Commanders, Lions, 36.5. Falcons, Colts, 36.5. Ravens, Vikings, 37. Bills, Browns, 36.5. Saints, Rams, 37. Giants, Dolphins, 36. Eagles, Patriots, 36.5. The one I'm kind of worried about just because it might be too much of a brawl. Bears, Bengals, 37. Chiefs, Bucks, 37. Cowboys, Cardinals, 37.5. $100. Just like these awful Twitter accounts will say, if you just would have put a $100 parlay on all 10 overs on Saturday, that wins yourself $64,208.
15: Oh, man. Well, if that hits, you're going to want to tune in.
16: You want to talk about a tip. I mean, the whole window's getting tips. Well, everyone's getting it. You're going to want to tune in. Not life-changing, but...
15: Oh, that's 64K. That moves the needle, right?
16: Oh, that moves the needle, for sure. I'll go up in bracket, that's for sure.
15: That becomes the needle. Now, what do you... how much you tipping? You tipping 2K? What do you do on a 64
16: On a 64K?

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0: 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Mr. CJ Sullivan. What's up, CJ?
11: Fantastic. I can't believe it's the last segment. The show blew through there. I tried to end with a bang with the 10-legger. Set the precedent. For Kramer, but I can't believe we'll be back here next week. This has been amazing, though.
12: No, it's going to be awesome. Super excited for next week. Obviously, in studio, we got to bring back

0: return to speed betting, everyone's favorite.
1: And thank you for not making speed betting a segment this week, by the way.
0: Well, logistically, it's tough to do.
1: It's good
0: to have a judge.
1: Yeah, I'm the best of the referee with that. And honestly, I mean, that door might be the hardest part. That is a bank vault heavy door.
0: It is, yes, very soundproof, super heavy door that you got to power through.
1: Yeah.
0: It's kind of like American Gladiators in that last thing where they had a blast through. Yes. Sometimes there was a guy there. Sometimes it was just a piece of paper. They fell through. And thank you, CJ, for giving out a 10-legger parlay. You've reset the bar for Tale of the Tape. And it'll be great because now for the rest of the history of the show, any parlay Kramer gives out, I go, oh, that's pretty big. CJ gave out a 10 team.
1: I've now become the ex that you always bring up. No matter what Kramer does,
0: you're like, well, man. That one weekend. CJ, man. Oh, yeah, that was awesome.
1: Yeah, he's going to be sick of me coming up.
0: Best bets.
1: Yeah.
0: Okay. I'm going to tail some of the win totals that I'm in line with on Colby over UCLA. 5.5 wins. You got to lay some juice. Fine with a 6 alt or whatever. Gophers, I'm in on Minnesota. Take the over on their win total. Also, over 6.5. Preseason action. It's off to a slow start for old Sean Green. Goose egg, which is bad. Mm. But Saturday, a.k.a. today, depending on when you're listening, is when we get right. Colts -3.5. Again, fading the Falcons in preseason. I love it. Bears -1.5. Fading Zach Taylor in preseason. I'm on it. Bills +2.5. Fading the Browns quarterback situation, which I believe is bad. Ravens +3.5. They seem to be carrying again. Nice little mini parlay here of Ravens and Bills on the money line. It's +450, depending on where you get it. And we didn't really cover this game, but I'll give out an early NFL Week 1 play.
1: Oh.
0: Boy, I mean, I'm going to be very surprised if this isn't one of my locks. I talked about it on Follow the Money, but the Saints getting 7 points against Detroit. Yeah. I know the Saints have a good offense, but I don't know, man. That defense is still really hurt. The LaPorta injury. Maybe they're going to be able to move the ball against the Saints, but this is... 7 just feels like so much to lay opening week with so many. The Lions laying 7 points just feels like so much for so many questions on that defensive side of the football. And Saints ended the season last year with some momentum.
1: Mm-hmm.
0: 7 just feels like a ton of points week 1.
1: 100%. In week 1, all the dogs are live. Wonky things happen.
0: Oh, yeah.
1: I mean, remember last year the Raiders went to New England and won outright.
0: Oh, it was a great false flag because I was like, you know, just crowing about, I told you the Patriots are going to be bad this year. They lost to the Raiders at home. Meanwhile, they end up at the Super Bowl somehow.
1: Yeah.
0: But it's
1: such a bad loss that, like, 3 months into it, we're still brought up. This team lost to the Raiders. We still didn't believe the Patriots.
0: Well, and it's and going back, looking at NFL Week 1, I definitely suggest doing it before you lock in all your plays for NFL Week 1 this year, because to CJ's point, just some of the outlier weird wacky games you had the Steelers Jets putting up 66 points.
1: Right.
0: Steelers barely winning. Jets covering. That was a wild game. Colts, who again, we had one of our survivor entries on the Dolphins that got blown up. Felt like a total idiot. Meanwhile, Mike Palm came on our show and we're talking about, hey, do you have any like sleeper teams for week 1? And he goes, I like Daniel Jones and the Colts. And right after he leaves, we're like, this guy's dumb.
1: This guy's a total idiot.
0: Yeah. Dolphins. Daniel Jones sucks. And we were kind of right.
1: Well, now,
0: he did eventually start sucking, but Tua sucked harder. And that was the difference. The Raiders upsetting the Patriots, winning 20-13. That looks like an outlier game. The Rams barely beating the Texans 14-9. Incredibly ugly game. The crazy comebacks. Bill 41-40, which I bring this up, I know it was a sore subject, CJ. I think you were on the Ravens. We were hammering some Bills.
1: Yeah, I heard you guys talk about this last week as well. Bills treatment with Adam, and what a great start to the season and what it was.
0: Was fun.
1: We're all out here. I had the Ravens. You all had Buffalo. We're all up there packed. Now, I did get a little live action Buffalo to hedge
0: balance,
1: a bit.
0: Yeah.
1: But, and you guys, literally, I was in the middle of a Bills party. You guys were on on top of each other's shoulders celebrating this comeback.
0: That was an electric environment.
1: It was electric environment. There I was with a Ravens ticket, and I was not getting sympathy from you guys. I took a photo, I believe. You guys were giving me the finger, laughing in my face there. And you remind me of that Survivor thing when you guys took the Dolphins week one. Reminds me of, to go back on tonight's show when we talked about the Survivor and the Surviving CJ contest, which you can still get at SG.PN, but that's like Surviving CJ. When you said, my week one strategy is just to advance to week two, I'm like, you usually don't hear that in week one. Yeah. You know, but now that I think about it, oh, because last year.
0: Yeah, to me, it's don't get cute.
1: Yeah, don't get cute.
0: Plenty of time to get cute.
1: With Tua on the road.
0: And a couple other just random reminders how wild week one could be. Both the Seahawks and the Patriots, the two teams in the Super Bowl, both lost at home. 49ers beat them 17-13. A little more understandable, but just keep an eye out. Keep your head on a swivel. Cannot wait to break down NFL Week 1. But, CJ, what are your best bets here for tomorrow and the weekend?
1: All right, let's take
0: maybe
1: a look.
0: Some futures.
1: Sure, no, I got one future in there. If I was going to put this future, I do love the both of them that you put out there, UCLA and Minnesota, over 6.5. I'm on both of them. I have them in pocket, especially UCLA. So, as well, I'm with you with the Colts. It's my favorite preseason play this week, -3.5. Like we said, it's just a fade of the Falcons. I mean, I have no problem with that.
0: Yeah.
1: Love the Colts there. Took the Eagles, -1.5. This is a pride game coming up. After all week, the war of attrition there of the joint practice and the A.J. Brown. Love the Eagles. Dolphins, money line. I don't need the 3.5 points. The Giants are losers. They losing. This is ridiculous. I mean, what are we talking about here? Dolphins, like we said, their roster is full of 100 people that need jobs and are going to play like they need jobs. One baseball play. I know we didn't talk about baseball there, but
0: yeah.
1: White Sox, Mets tomorrow. This White Sox team is just full of vibes. They're great. They came back tonight. They won this game 6-4 after being down 4-0. The Mets team is full of losers. You can get them -120 in the south side of Chicago. Luis Castillo on the bump. They just traded for him in Seattle. He had a bad debut versus Boston. Boston's in a buzzsaw. But his last outing, he struck out 10-7. Luis Castillo is a top 15 pitcher in baseball. Going against Christian Scott and this Mets team, don't even overthink this. Give me the White Sox on pretty much a pick 'em at home with Castillo, who they just traded for. Will be electric environment out there. And one future that I forgot to, I wanted to sneak it into the ladder. I didn't really know how to do it. This was a text from our good buddy Adam Rosenberg. He threw us out there. I am, and we talked about how I am kind of, I was on the bottom rung of the ladder talk, the ladder chatter. People send me pictures of ladders of Japan. And this guy, especially, I was on the ground floor.
0: Oh, 100%.
1: Kymie Farbarn, the apostrophe kicker, Houston Texans. I know Paulie Howard also got in on it. And I'm not saying, you know what? Hey, there's room on the bandwagon.
0: Oh, plenty.
1: Over 1.5 made field goals every game, 30 games straight.
0: Crazy.
1: To lead the NFL in field goals, he's +600. Kymie Farbarn, I mean, that tells you everything you need to know. People try to say Cameron Dicker's a better kicker. He's like 10-0. Absolutely not. It is the perfect. The reason why this works, it's the perfect recipe. You have a conservative coach with Houston. You have a great defense, and you have an offense that can't score touchdowns. And Farbarn's just a great
0: and
1: kicker.
0: And he's a money kicker.
1: And he's apostrophe a money kicker. The apostrophe gang. Let's go. Lead the NFL 6-1.
0: Love it. Cannot wait to see his week one over 1.5 field goals against the Bills.
1: They don't know how to juice it.
0: They don't know what they're doing. Hey, coming up tomorrow, get your betting day started with Tim Murray on the VSiN Weekend Morning Line at 9 a.m. East. Then at noon, Matt Brown and Femi Abebefe take over Ready, Set, Bet, followed by Live Bet Saturday at 3 p.m. It's all right here on VSiN, the Sports Betting Network. Awesome show. Thank you, CJ, for filling in for Ryan.
1: Thank you.
0: Real Money Kramer. Big thanks to producer Johnny. Big thanks to our guests, Jeff Erickson, Colby Dant, and the countdown is on. Contest sign-up weekend. So excited. Again, if you're coming out for contest weekend, come say hi. We're going to be doing our podcast from the Media Row. We're also going to be going to the parties, having some cocktails. So it's a great weekend, great reason to come out here to Circa. Obviously, recommend signing up for the contest. Very fun. Get in on Surviving CJ for a chance to play Survivor with CJ. I do like John was saying, 10%.
1: Make it 20.
0: Okay, 30%.
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5: 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Sean Sack of the Money Green, filling in for Ryan Kramer, CJ Sullivan. What's happening, CJ?
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5: 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And of course, all goes back to you, the contestants. 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Great excuse, come out. Still time. Come out for contest weekend. Great weekend to come out, or come out anytime between now and the Saturday when those picks lock. Get in on the contest. Once in a lifetime experience. It's good to do as a group. It's good to do solo. Mm-hmm. It's just, it's awesome. Football's here, CJ.
6: It is. It is. Thank God. I mean, we had a long summer where we all lost our minds. We pretended to like soccer for a week, for a month. You know, we were wearing scarves. Flat out, it was embarrassing.
5: Yeah, it was.
6: You know?
5: Hey, I'm in all soccer. Right.
6: Yeah,
5: all right. USA lost soccer. Not so
6: we're
5: fun.
6: Calling it the pitch, you know, things like that. And, you know, we played women's basketball, and that became a whole political thing. So now, thank God, football's back here to make us sane again.
5: Speaking of that, we got a big Saturday and Sunday of NFL preseason, kicking off the Commanders at the Lions. Commanders now getting a point and a half. It was as high as 4.5. When we talked about it on the podcast, right, Commanders were 4.5. I'm still taking the Commanders in the points here. I just...
6: Is that because of the Mariota news and he's not playing?
5: Yeah, I would guess so. Although that would... I mean, Commanders were the dog there, so him not playing...
6: Oh, went the other way. Okay.
5: Yeah. To me, it's just both these guys are pretty bad preseason head coaches. Campbell, 5-11, straight up. Dan Quinn, 8-19. Dan Quinn coming off a rare win. But to me, it's just on the other side with the Lions, I can't lay points with guys who are bad in the preseason. So at obviously you've missed the best of the number here, but I'm taking the Commanders plus 1.5. So, and it seems like there's this thing where anytime you're getting CLV in a preseason game, you got to be careful. So the fact that there's 3 points of CLV lost maybe is a good sign for the Commanders here. Might get a little Jaden Daniels. I think that news is leaking out, and that's probably why we might see him for a series. So I will take the Commanders in the point and a half. But what are you doing here, CJ?
6: It's funny. They will throw Daniels out there because he's on a PR nightmare right now.
5: Anything to not talk about five.
6: Right.
5: So if they had a sense of humor, they'd play him 5 snaps. And the internet would lose its mind.
6: 4 snaps. 5 out of respect. He doesn't.
5: Yeah, there you go. That's the joke I missed.
6: 5 along. But, like, no, you're right. And that would be interesting if he does play. I can't bet Quinn on a preseason game. Quinn is so bad in a preseason
5: it's
6: game.
5: True.
6: And he just doesn't do it. I know the point out the CLV, and there's been a trend this year of all the steam, you go against it. I guess it's like a huge record of the way the numbers moved. And look at last night's Raider game. It fell right in the middle. But you're right. These are two bad, historically, preseason teams. I'll just take the Lions just out of... Just because I can't.
5: No, I mean, it's, yeah, you're both are bad preseason head coaches,
6: right,
5: which it made it a little easier to swallow when it was 4.5, 1.5. I guess I'm still on the Commanders here. Next up after that, we got the Atlanta Falcons at the Indianapolis Colts. You want to talk about bad preseason teams? This Falcons team is one of the worst preseason teams. We're expect no Tua. Which I don't know if that's good or bad for the Falcons. Looking at a lot of Jack Strand and Cooper Rush. Shane Steichen, he's about 500 in the preseason. But Atlanta, and I got this over on VSiN.com, 524 and one straight up, 5-25 ATS. I'm fading them at all costs. And AR-15, again, you see why he doesn't get looks in the regular season, but he has some moments in the preseason.
6: Yeah.
5: It doesn't feel great laying 3.5 with AR-15 being a part of that there, but I'll take Indy laying 3.5. More just a fade of the Falcons.
6: Yeah, I would take an alt number if it was available here.
5: Yeah,
6: I have no problem laying 3.5. We were the Colts. I love this game. Just because, and in your what you said, it's a fade of this Falcons team. Tua, I do have a play on Tua for comeback player of the year, 40-1, which I'm glad he's doing this. He's reminding people
5: that if he is good, it will be a comeback.
6: Of how bad he is. But you just mentioned those two quarterbacks, Cooper Rush, and the other guy's an undrafted D2 player.
5: Yes.
6: Who will play the majority of this because they can't afford for Cooper Rush to get hurt.
5: No.
6: Because Penix is months away from...
5: CJ, I've never seen this. They're still calling it a quarterback battle, and Penix hasn't played.
6: Penix
5: has not played 11-on-11.
6: Penix is in a hospital bed.
5: And they still go, well, we'll see.
6: And it's funny because you're right, because the media is trying to say, well, it's a battle. And Penix is trying to tell you, no, I am not coming back until October at the earliest. He's telling them.
5: And like, it's still neck and neck.
6: We don't believe you. We just cannot face the reality of Tua being our quarterback. I mean, they're a mess. And they look like a mess last week versus Denver. And like, everything just falls apart. I love the Colts here. I don't care if it's 3.5. And I don't mind AR-15. He looks good out in the preseason. And
5: yeah.
6: He's fine because he wants to get a job somewhere.
5: I say this. One of the most exciting players in the NFL.
6: Absolutely.
5: You don't know what's going to happen. It reminded me of like rookie Josh Allen, where it's just like, whoa, this guy can throw the ball far and look at how good he can run. And oh, there's a crazy fumble and it's going backwards to the other team. Like it's just such a wild, exciting ride.
6: Absolutely. But yeah, this Falcons team, I mean, immediate fade here. So lay it with the Colts.
5: Speaking of Josh Allen, I don't think we'll get a ton of Josh Allen coming up in this preseason game. Maybe you see him for a series. Bills getting 2.5 in Cleveland. Again, laying 2.5 points in preseason is scary. And so is backing anyone in this Cleveland Browns quarterback situation right now. Shadur looks like he's going to get the start here, quote unquote. We'll get some Deshaun Watson. Now, maybe Watson can carve up the Bills twos and threes, but I don't know, man. Dylan Gabriel looked pretty rough. Shadur has had his moments. But meanwhile, the Bills, now granted they were at home, maybe they were just pouring it on because they're at the new stadium, but plus 124 on the money line, I think, is live. I'll happily take the Bills getting 2.5 points here. Again, Joe Brady, Todd Monken, not a ton of experience in the preseason. Now, Sean McDermott previously, he was a pretty good preseason coach to bet on. I'll continue riding with the Bills here, although I'm off to a rough start with some of my preseason picks because some of these teams that blew teams out week one, they seemingly dialed it back for week two, but I'll still take the Bills plus 2.5.
6: Yeah, this is a tough one. I'm going to go with the Browns here. Kind of one with the handicap that you said, teams that look terrible the week one.
5: Yeah, there might be something there.
6: Yeah, they're going to bounce back. They're at home. And here's the thing with the Browns. Yes, Shador, Watson, Gabriel. None of them great choices to start your week one regular season game. But in a preseason game, you know, and this is an actual competition. This isn't an actual thing that matters in a preseason. Other ones, like the jobs are set. No one's.
5: Well, also matters is.
6: Well, for them. For them.
5: Matters.
6: Like Shador can win the job.
5: Is it changing the week one number if Deshaun or Shador is
6: it's
5: starting?
6: It's not changing any of our lives out there in the universe or anything. No. But it does matter to this team and who these players are.
5: Well, this is a good question because we were talking about maybe taking Jags week one. Who do you want, if you're on the Jags week one and Survivor, who do you want at quarterback for
6: if
5: the Browns?
6: If I was the Jags and I needed the win, I would feel good either way.
5: Yeah.
6: I'll say that. And the difference between Watson and Shador right now, the answer is Watson, because I think I'd feel more confident beating Watson. Shador, not good, but at least he throws the ball downfield. He takes chances. He pushes it.
5: The check down stuff with Watson, when guys are checking down in preseason, that's kind of a red flag. Or guys checking down in joint practices, And, you know, a lot was made, oh, Hurts was throwing a couple interceptions, but I want you to be aggressive with the ball, right, especially in these joint practices.
6: Makes some presses. He just checks on like 11-15, but he was for 3 yards, and he took like 1 yard scampers, and like, and there was guys that he could have done. At least Shador will put it out. It'll get picked, but at least he'll put it out there.
5: He's chasing big plays.
6: Right.
5: And I think if you're making a case for Shador, it's that he is a gamer. He's not a lot of the you know, basics of like getting the team ready, getting them set at the line. He's not great at, but when the chips are down, he has some moments, and at least he's pushing the ball downfield.
6: Right.
5: He's keeping his eyes
6: capable of things.
5: The easiest indicator for me is when a quarterback is cooked is when he's dropping his eyes. And Deshaun Watson, he drops his eyes, he feels the pressure around him.
6: Watson looks like one of those, like, once great boxers, then they get knocked out for the first time, and then when they fight on, like, they're just protecting
5: themselves. They don't want any part of it.
6: Yeah, they're shell-shocked.
5: Another game we got coming up is the Baltimore Ravens, former preseason darlings, catching 3.5 points in Minnesota. As someone who watched the Ravens versus the Eagles, now Eagles were running a pretty vanilla offense, but I think the backup quarterbacks that the Ravens were trotting out there, Joe Fagnano, I don't know how to pronounce it, he was actually looking pretty good, and I would say Jesse Minter was kind of scheming some stuff up here on the defensive side, kind of like what I saw to this Ravens team. Now, Vikings, maybe we get a little bit more Kyler here. Yeah. Maybe we get some JJ. I'll happily take the Ravens in the points here, though. I think they kind of continue their mojo, and I think they're also live here on the money line. So, yeah, give me the Ravens plus 3.5. CJ, what are you doing with the Vikings?
6: I agree with you here. I like Baltimore, and that's another aspect we didn't throw in there. Sometimes the new coaches doing a new culture.
5: Seem to care a little
6: whatever
5: bit,
6: it is. They absolutely seem to care and put their stamp on things. So, Baltimore and a lot of people in that organization and the roster still has that nucleus of players that cared about preseason and won that huge streak.
5: Remember that crazy streak?
6: Yeah.
5: And they were going nuts, and they were like trying so hard to win.
6: And it was,
5: there was some electric, I feel like a couple years ago,
6: at
5: one of these contest weekends, where it's like the place is going nuts.
6: Right.
5: They're running out the kicking unit to try and get a last second field goal.
6: So I'm with you. Money line. Let's do it.
5: Yeah. Come on. Ravens care about the preseason. I think it's something that's transitioned over. We got plenty more NFL preseason, including some more live money line dogs, all that much more. 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
12: 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Sean Second, the Money Green, filling in for Ryan Kramer, CJ Sullivan, Bottom Line Bomb. CJ, football's in full effect when I'm yelling at refs, hoping for garbage, roughing the passer calls to keep drives alive. It is it's preseason for us fans and handicappers.
13: Yeah, everyone's in their training camp. Everyone's in the preseason, including the refs, including the fan. I mean, everyone's just trying to get into the groove, trying to get situated. But these refs do seem flag happy.
12: Hey, speaking of happy, I mean, I bet humans and Tim Murray are pretty happy. Mm. Rainbow Authentics and VSiN are taking the bets to the beach. Maui Matt, I mean, that guy lives on the island. Of course he's going out there.
13: Humans is always happy.
12: Yes. Wednesday, August 26th, VSiN Primetime live from the island. Shout out to the guys. Great relationship with Timmy Chang, Hawaii Football, and a beach edition of the College Football Betting Podcast, breaking down all the Week Zero action. Don't miss VSiN in Paradise, live from Hawaii, Wednesday, August 26th, starting at 7 o'clock East, only on VSiN. It's great just to hear Yuman's Hawaii fast food, him talking about Jollibee and some of the local spots there.
13: The live college show, that's not enough footage of Yuman's in Hawaii.
12: Yeah,
13: this needs to be a week-long
12: documentary. We need to make a Yuman's and Maui Matt documentary. Right,
13: let's get the crew that's doing the Survivor documentary out there.
12: Yeah, give them Yuman's hanging out in Hawaii.
13: Yeah, just an offshoot in them. I want them in all with all the rum drinks, all the shirts.
12: We got the New Orleans Saints at the L.A. Rams. Saints laying 1.5 on the road in LA, you know, Sean McVay historically not been a guy who seemingly cared about the preseason, but kind of going out of their way to give Ty Simpson a bunch of good looks. Stetson Bennett looked pretty good. Sean McVay, 12-16 in his career, but on a 5-2 straight up run. Kellen Moore, 0-3-1 straight up. Saints have been dealing with some injuries. Rams have won 6 straight preseason games, ATS. I'll go Rams here as the small dog. Again, probably not one of my favorite plays just because I'm a little worried about their historical caring of the preseason, but I'll take the Rams here at home. I think they're setting up Ty Simpson to succeed, so I'll take the 1.5 here. Any thoughts on Saints-Rams, CJ?
13: I do, and I'm playing the Saints for a lot of the reasons you just explained, really. One of Sean Payton's history of the preseason there. I do not trust
12: Sean McVay.
13: Sean McVay. I'm sweating the Bronco game here on the other TV and look at Sean Payton yell at these referees. Yeah, Sean McVay and his history with the preseason. But also along with that with Ty Simpson there and Stetson Bennett. Yes, Ty Simpson looked great. He did, no doubt about it. And they gave him like 4 or 5 bootlegs in a row because that's exactly designed for him. And, you know, good for him for setting up that offense. But now he's got a little, you know, little wind on his sails. His ego got pumped up a little bit. I went to training camp. I had boots on the ground. He looked like a mess when I saw him out there. It looked like they weren't even coaching him. Stetson, there was one practice where Stafford was out this week, and apparently the rules was like Stetson Bennett and Ty Simpson like just couldn't get the offense lined up. Like they both were about it. I think if Matthew Stafford gets hurt, Jimmy Garoppolo is getting a phone call at whatever porn convention he's at, and he will
12: does have a lifetime pass to the strip club out here in Vegas.
13: Yes, he will be the backup quarterback there. And you know, Spencer Rattler did not look good, but apparently on training camp, he's a great practice player. He's the kind of guy who's trying to get a job, who would like to get traded for a 6th rounder somewhere. I mean, like you said, not a strong play, obviously, here, but I think we're getting a little inflated in number because of how good Ty Simpson looked. I don't think they're going to be that good.
12: Yeah, and it does, you know, Rams looked really good week one. Maybe they dial it back here week two. But next up, we got New York Giants at the Miami Dolphins, where the Giants are laying 3.5. Of course, they crushed everyone's awesome parlays last week. It's tough to trust them here. One, just the heat and humidity. It's going to be insane down there. And it became an issue during joint practices. Maui Noah had to leave practice, couldn't handle the heat and humidity. I think for a team visiting Miami, now supposedly the Giants did very well in the joint practices, but after a super athletic joint practices where you got guys going out with heat stroke and then you have a game on top of it, I got to like the home dog +3.5. Quinn Ewers hopefully doesn't play. He looked horrible. He was out for some this week in the practice, so hopefully we get some better success here with the quarterback depth in Miami, which does not look great. Certainly, the reason it's probably 3.5 here for the Giants is Jameis. Maybe he plays a bunch. He's a guy who's familiar with playing in heat, and maybe he tears it up. But I'll happily take the home dog.
13: And they
12: here.
13: Just signed a quarterback, the Giants.
12: So Jake Haener.
13: They just signed Jake Haener, so he'll get some action in there. It'll throw him into the mix there. And the Dolphins are one of these teams, like, you know, when the roster's this open where everyone is competing for a job and everyone can start playing, they're going to give you max effort all around. I think that Harbaugh streak from Baltimore is dead, obviously done. You called it last week, Sean. These Giants are losers. And what they do is they lose.
12: Yes.
13: And they blew all of our parlays last week.
12: Listen to myself preseason last week.
13: So what are we talking about? The Giants will lose in the heat. Give me these Miami Dolphins. And is it 3.5 they're getting?
12: Yeah, 3.5 on the blue book right now.
13: You mean a money line against these losing Giants?
12: Yeah, I mean, it does feel like Dolphins +136 live on the money line. Yeah, I wasn't super impressed with the quarterback play outside of Malik Willis. But to your point, I especially early now, the as someone who's higher than market on the Dolphins, the deep roster depth is a little concerning. But that front seven, when they're out there, and we'll see how much we get of their starters defense, I thought was pretty good.
13: Yeah.
12: And Halfley, I think when he's going to be able to scheme up stuff, I think they're just not going to be as bad as everyone says.
13: And like I said, obviously they're both new coaches, but like Miami Dolphins, they're all competing for jobs there.
12: Yes. I think they're going to be fired up. Next up, we got our Philadelphia Eagles at the New England Patriots. Right now, Eagles laying 2.5 in New England. On our podcast, I took the Patriots. This was before the joint practices. This one's tough. I just went with the Pats and the home dog. I was a little skeptical here of it just seems like the Eagles are playing that offense so close to the vest, so vanilla. It's tough to get on them as a road favorite. But CJ, you were in the sportsbook, you were making a compelling case for the Eagles earlier. Talk me into the Eagles.
13: I will have a paper ticket on the Eagles.
12: Okay,
13: tomorrow.
12: Let's go. And why do you like the Eagles?
13: First of all, this was a spirited joint practice week. And they were reporting on it like it was some game in Rucker Park or something in the 70s, like this legendary, you'll never know who showed up.
12: It was a back and forth. And everyone talked about, oh, A.J. Brown had a lot of success. A.J. Brown's trying, which people use that as a reason why they like A.J. Brown. They say, yeah, he's trying now. Wait till some adversity hits and he goes back to not trying.
13: Absolutely.
12: A guy who's once out off a team. This is, I mean, going back to the A.J. Brown, like, this is what the most frustrating thing about the narrative is that he was on this, like, he escaped getting out of a bad situation. Right. You won the effing Super Bowl.
13: I know.
12: You won the Super Bowl. You scored a touchdown in the Super Bowl. You dethroned the Kansas City Chiefs, and you won out of that situation. You had 1,000 yards. You've had your best years of your career. And then it's hilarious. Drake May had a clip of, like, they're asking about distributing to the receivers. He's like, oh, I don't think people just care. Our guys care about winning. It's like, you might want to talk to A.J. Brown about just caring about winning. Come on.
13: And to see him care more than maybe in the last year and a half of that joint practice.
12: Yeah.
13: Just shows how much he quit on the season. But
12: it just shows you he has moments where he's not going to care.
13: Yeah. Other than that, though, it was spirited. It was very close. And reports came out that the Patriots won that. Eagles were awful in the first preseason game. They scored one touchdown with a minute to go towards the end. I think this is the spot where you're bouncing back from a bad effort, and they want to get the narrative back because they feel like they were defeated versus New England, and this is an ego thing. Give me the Eagles here.
12: Cole Payton is he's been a fun watch.
13: Yes.
12: If you're a true maniac playing any sort of DFS or player props, Cole Payton rushing yards.
13: And of course, Tanner McKee, one of the best back.
12: Cold past couple of preseason games, and Andy Dalton. Those guys are due for a little success in the preseason. All right, we got the Chicago Bears at the Cincinnati Bengals, where the Bears are laying now it's 2.5. I got it here at 1.5 at the Circa. I like the Bears.
13: CLV?
12: I mean, to me, preseason CLV. Again, the preseason CLV has been bad, at least week two. Tyson Bagent, our hero, doesn't look like he's going to play, but I really liked what I saw to Case Keenum. Mm. You know, all things considered, preseason game, et cetera, et cetera. Zach Taylor coming off a rare win. I mean, Zach Taylor's 5-14 straight up, and he's only catching 1.5, and he's coming off a win. Now, the counter is Bears were one of those teams that won big. Maybe they struggle here, but I'll just keep fading the Bengals in the preseason. I had lines and the points. They backdoored it for me. I think the Bears seem like they care here in the preseason. Again, maybe they dial back after the win. But I still think this number is way too short. -1.5 all day with the Bears.
13: Yeah, I'll take the Bears. Obviously, I'd rather have Tyson Bagent playing. Tyson Bagent.
12: He's a good preseason
13: quarterback. He's the preseason GOAT.
12: Yes.
13: He got a contract just from preseason football and just to play preseason football. That's what's crazy about it. And, you know,
12: Ben Johnson feels bad. He's like, I wish he could start somewhere, but no one's going to give up any assets for him, and he's a pretty good backup, so he's going to be staying right there in Chicago. Maybe he ends up cutting it out, but it doesn't look like he's going to get any action there. We got some more action, a few more preseason games to get to. Hit us up. 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
19: Cal has found a lot of money for its program, and they retained Jaren Chiave-Sangapulatele, who is, I think, going to be an NFL quarterback. He's a lefty, but he's a big Hawaiian kid who can throw the ball at every single level. He's 80-1 over at DraftKings. He's like 60-1 over at FanDuel. The schedule, too, I think, sets up relatively well for Cal. It's not overtly daunting. They don't have to play Miami. They do have to go to SMU, but we have seen them last year. They went on the road to Louisville and beat the Cardinals there. They get Clemson at home. They don't have to go to UNLV, which is a tricky spot, but Virginia Tech at home, Wake Forest at home. There are other road trips in the ACC, NC State and Virginia, home against Stanford and Pitt to round out the season. 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
12: 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Sean Second of the Money Green filling in for Ryan Kramer, CJ Sullivan, Bottom Line Bombs. What's happening, CJ?
13: What's up, Sean, here as we just keep watching these Green Bay Packers.
12: Oh, I know. Hey, laying 6 points at the Broncos. Yeah, they really care. 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
13: Slashing teams.
12: Looking pretty good. 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College Football Week Zero starts next week. 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CJ, we got a few more preseason games, very fun to break down. And it reminds me, why don't we talk about it here? I was on Follow the Money earlier, first time in studio on Follow the Money. Had a lot of fun hanging out with Mitch and Paul, and I pitched the idea of like, hey, I don't know I don't think they were familiar with the story, but it's going on now. 9 years, 2017, had an epic day. I was in, I entered one of those DraftKings Millie Makers, sweating it out after the 1 o'clock or the 10 a.m. games. I'm sitting on $1 million, watching it. I see Scott Tolzien throws a pick six. Someone who had the Rams defense hops up from fourth to second. Like, okay, survive that. I'm all right. Then at, what was it, like 3 o'clock east, halfway through the late games, Scott Tolzien throws another pick six.
13: No. I'm gonna do my best Paulie Howard listening to you tell the story, by the way. No.
12: Knocks me out of first place, second place. Come 800K. So basically, from the middle of those late games all the way through that second half of those games and the late game being the Cowboys Giants, I had to sweat out. And I don't even know what I'm sweating because there's 270,000 people. Who knows? Like, all my guys are done, and I'm just rooting against everything.
13: Look at it up. And then Paul looks up. That was Tolzien's first start.
12: Yeah, he was like,
13: first start. Yeah, I know, Paul.
12: It was brutal. Scott Tolzien owes
13: me. It's only a story I bring up 9 years later.
12: Scott Tolzien owes me $800,000, long story short.
13: He does.
12: I kind of, like, as a throwback Thursday the other day, tweeted out my reaction video, which Johnny has the clean version that we can play right now. So if you missed this, if you don't follow me on social, here we go. Me reacting to winning $200,000, courtesy of my good buddy Carson Wentz.
13: Yes.
0: Doing your Honda.
1: 200 grand! Eat it! DraftKings!
2: Promo code SGP.
13: Always a company man. Yes. I love it.
23: Oh my god, I'm having a heart attack. How do you process this?
0: All right, let's go, let's walk. We gotta move. So. Alright, you need an edible.
12: Kramer's advice.
23: It doesn't feel real right now. I need like a cup of coffee or something.
13: A cup of coffee, yeah. Coffee will calm you down. Oh my god.
12: I'm just losing my mind.
13: That's amazing.
0: Oh man.
12: This is just me checking the score.
13: Checking
12: again.
13: The phone to make sure it's real. Absolutely. Do you still have that Carson Wentz jersey?
12: No, I don't. I donated that to charity. Speaking of donating jerseys to charity.
13: Yeah.
12: There was a great moment, and I used the money. Part of it was getting an engagement ring for my now wife.
13: Nice.
12: And I basically, in my wedding speech, I personally thanked everyone on my roster from the DraftKings Millie Maker.
13: And still cursed Tolzien out.
12: But
13: the honeymoon would have been better, babe. Yeah. If Scott Tolzien didn't throw a pick six.
12: The jersey thing.
13: Yeah.
12: There's a great story there. I had a Nick Foles jersey that I loved. And when they when that dastardly Chip Kelly traded away Nick Foles, I donated the jersey to charity. And my wife goes, "Are you sure you want to donate that jersey? What if he ends up on the Eagles again?" I go, "Listen, let me explain sports to you. Once you get rid of a franchise quarterback like that, there's no way Nick Foles is going to end up back on the team. And if he is, he's going to be some backup. There's never going to be a moment again in my life where I want a Nick Foles Eagles jersey.
13: They're certainly not going to have a statue of him outside and of course, stadium.
12: They go on that crazy Super Bowl run in 2017. So long story short, listen to your wife, as my wife likes to say. CJ, a couple of preseason games. We've got the Kansas City Chiefs on the road at Tampa Bay.
13: Yeah.
12: Bucks laying 5.5. Todd Bowles on a decent run here as of late, 7-3 straight up. I liked the Chiefs last week. I thought we'd see more Justin Fields. We didn't. Quarterback depth after that was pretty suspect. We expect to see a little bit of Baker. But for me, I like the Bucks laying the points. Kansas City's really struggled in the preseason. 0-7 straight up, 1-5 ATS run. But Jalen Daniels, I thought, looked really good.
13: Yeah.
12: On top of that, add the heat and humidity. This Chiefs team doesn't want to bust their ass down in hot, sticky Tampa for a preseason game.
13: Yeah.
12: Give me the Bucks laying the number.
13: No, I agree with you. I obviously don't lay in the number unless it's Denver, who's getting destroyed right now. But You just hit the right nail right in the head there. Kansas City wants no parts of this game.
12: No.
13: They announced it. Andy Reid announced that none of their starters are going in there.
12: Yeah.
13: Usually week two, because there's only three preseason games now, this is the old week three where they kind of crank it up a little bit, see something. Andy Reid doesn't care about that. They don't. They're shutting it down. Tampa Bay wants to get this going. I think, yeah, no problem.
12: Well, and the strategy is kind of slippy because Chiefs famously did play Mahomes in a bunch of preseason. Eagles have gone back and forth. You know, successful team, it doesn't seem like there's a set formula for what's the best process.
13: But if there ever is a veteran team that does not want any parts of a South Florida game.
12: I would be very surprised if they're given 110% down there in that heat and humidity. And Baker seems to have a little chip on his shoulder, so maybe we get a good Baker drive early to help carry him home. So we're both on the Bucks there, laying the 5.5. Next up, we got the Dallas Cowboys at the Arizona Cardinals. Mm-hmm. Cardinals laying 1.5. Carson Beck was a late scratch last game, dealing with the hammy there. Still got it done against the Raiders. Joe Milton for the Cowboys has kind of had some moments. This one's tough because my instincts would be to take the Cardinals. I'll probably go I will take the Cardinals, but it doesn't feel great because I imagine after they got Jeremiah Love injured, LaFleur is going to be extra careful. That being said, Keaton Slovis, Minshew, those are kind of your preseason heroes. And Dallas is on a very bad preseason run, 12-29-3 ATS. So and it's fun to fade Dallas. Give me the Cardinals laying the 1.5.
13: Coming off a $500,000 fine for the fight that happened in the training camp.
12: That was crazy.
13: Jerry Jones said we're going to have to take care of that. I'm sure he will.
12: Oh, yeah.
13: Not just Jeremiah Love. Their entire first round they drafted are out. The guard got hurt. I mean, Beck, like you said, banged up. Their fourth round pick got hurt. And I love the explanation. They said, why did you give Jeremiah Love 14 touches? And they're like, well, we had to see what we have with him. With
12: the third pick overall.
13: Yeah. What do you have? You have Jeremiah Love. That's what you have.
12: You drafted the running back third overall. Yes. You should know what you have.
13: At the same time, well, I'm not taking the Cowboys here.
12: Well, also, too, I understand if you have a rookie quarterback and you want the timing, all the mechanics of it. Running back seems like the thing you need the least prep for.
13: I know.
12: You're trying to limit how many times this guy gets tackled in in preseason, right?
13: Absolutely.
12: Okay, give him 3 carries so he knows what it feels like in a real quote-unquote NFL game, and then get him out of there.
13: Catch up to the speed. He showed you enough. 14 first-half touches was insane. But at the same time, so now it will be all their backups who are good. And even their quarterbacks. I think Beck will play this week. And even if he doesn't, Minshew will get in there. I like this quarterback room for Arizona for the preseason. Not for a regular season.
12: Now it's a different thing.
13: Yeah. But although Joe Milton is also a preseason legend.
12: Yeah, and he's had some moments.
13: In his own right, but he won't be playing the full game. Tough call, but I'll give me Arizona here.
12: Tennessee Titans laying 4.5 points at home against the Seattle Seahawks. This one, to me, I'll keep it simple. Robert Saleh, 11-2 straight up. He seems to care. And Cam Ward has kind of looked rough. So I think they're going to go out of their way to try and make Cam Ward look a little better. And then I thought we'd see a better Jalen Milroe last week. We didn't.
13: No.
12: He was kind of struggling. So I will lay the points here with the Titans. Another hot, humid game.
13: Hot, humid game. Primetime game, this one as well. If you watch Hard Knocks, they broke through. And then you saw that awful effort they put versus Dallas, and they taught him to run more. They says maybe he'll run more. Who knows? I'm not backing him. This is also a Super Bowl champion team that wants no parts of this preseason.
12: Yeah, I cannot imagine caring about something less if you're Seattle. You got to go to the Tennessee, Nashville. I mean, it's late, but still, that humidity when you're coming from the nice coastal Seattle, that's going to aggravate you. I just don't see them wanting to show much, wanting to put much out there. I think it's 4.5 for a reason, so I think Tennessee.
13: Yeah.
12: Clears this.
13: They're signing
12: Terrion
13: Arnold for crying out loud off with his ankle bracelet.
12: Yeah, maybe Terrion Arnold gets a look, but other than that, I don't think you're going to see many starters out there for Seattle.

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8: 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The Miami Heat heading to Boston for a Christmas Day meeting with the Celtics. Miami acquiring Giannis Antetokounmpo in a trade this offseason with the Milwaukee Bucks. They're a 5.5-point road underdog. LeBron James heading back to Los Angeles. The Sixers will visit the Lakers on Christmas Day. 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The Thunder and the Minnesota Timberwolves from Minneapolis. 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
10: 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What's up, CJ?
11: What's up, Sean? I was just going to say real quick from the last segment, you buried the lead about your guest appearance today on the Mitch and Pauly show, Follow the Money, of course, the main show on here. You did a two-segment banger out there. It was you.
10: Yeah,
11: only only planned for one, but you killed so hard. And like you said, just
10: a la Carson.
11: A la Johnny Carson calling the stand-up over to the couch for an interview. They said, you sit right there, Sean Green, and tell us more about this nine-year-old story in a million minutes.
10: Yes. Good fun. Always enjoy hanging out with those guys. And yes, filling in for Kramer. He does a weekly Friday spot
11: I know he's going to be a little bit jealous.
10: And Kramer's got his own graphic. Kramer! Check him out on Follow the Money. All right, CJ, it's time for sports betting blackjack.
3: Should you hit?
12: Hit me.
3: You have 17, sir.
12: I like to live dangerously.
3: Should you stay?
12: Fire.
13: I'll stay.
14: I also like to live dangerously.
3: Let's see what the guys choose this week on Sports Betting Blackjack.
10: Pretty easy concept here. CJ and I are going to be playing blackjack against

0: a dealer, and much like, you know, the key to blackjack, I've realized, is whatever cards you're dealt, you got to convince yourself it's a winning hand, right? And so that's the idea here with sports betting blackjack. We are going to be dealt blackjack. Each card coincides with a bet. Some sort of NFL wins, most wins, least wins, whatever it is, you're put on the spot and you have to convince yourself and the audience it's a winning bet. All right? Easy enough?
1: They're all winning hands, just losing players.
0: There you go. All right. First up, we got the dealer.
1: Okay.
0: Oh, man. No. Last week, the dealer got an ace. This week, we also have a dealer ace. Not a great start, but CJ, you'll go first.
1: All right.
0: CJ's got a three of hearts, okay. Sitting on a three, CJ.
1: All right.
0: Three of hearts coincides with the Patriots. Most regular season wins, Panthers. I was going to say Patriots. Panthers, 86-1.
1: Yeah.
0: Explain to the audience why this is winning.
1: Why? The Panthers?
0: Yes.
1: Can have the most wins in the NFL
0: in the regular season, 86-1. Why is that happening?
1: Well, you had me at 86-1.
0: Yeah, there you go.
1: I am the Dalai Lama. I love to give out good numbers. Now, first things first. There, yeah, you're playing the. You are talking about the division champions.
0: Yeah,
1: of the NFC.
0: Good at home. Yeah. Great at upsets.
1: Great at home. Great at upsets. NFC South, worst division in football. Obviously up for grabs. So you have six automatic games that very winnable. You already know coming in. They definitely improved their defense. They added a lot of money on there. Jalen Phillips, of course, like a lawyer from Jacksonville.
0: Offensive rookie of the year, Tet McMillan, year two with Bryce Young.
1: Offensive rookie of the year, Tet McMillan. They signed Coker to a nice little contract. Jonathan Brooks is looking explosive.
0: He did look good. He got a touchdown in the preseason.
1: Absolutely. As a running back, they quietly improved their offensive line. They got Slater from Green Bay on a very big discount. I don't know if it was injury risk or whatever. I love Canales as a young coach whose system, and Bryce Young is someone you don't know what you're going to get with Bryce Young. I mean, he can look.
0: Play the upside.
1: Yeah, you can look awful, but also in a game like Atlanta, he's thrown for 400 yards and touchdowns.
0: That is true.
1: I mean, if it does get together with that division, there's a path for Carolina.
0: There you go. That's all we need.
1: To get like even 11 wins, and 11 wins can get it done.
0: Yeah, chop the pot. All right. I flipped it over. I got a five of spades against the dealer ace. Not a great start for our cards, but five of spades coincides with the Saints. Fewest regular season wins. Well, so someone who likes the Saints, I'm used to making the case for them, but the case against them, it's pretty easy, too.
1: Yeah.
0: They have a bunch of division games that could go either way.
1: Right.
0: You have Tyler Shuck, who, I got all shucked up second half of last season, but not like he's a dead set franchise quarterback. I mean, you know, he gets banged up a little bit.
1: Yes.
0: The defense doesn't click like it did last year. They're already dealing with injuries with Jordan Tyson, Alvin Kamara. Things could break bad for this Saints team if they lose a lot of those toss-up games in that NFC South, leaning into the NFC South variants. On the other side, if you have Panthers most wins, that's probably bad for the Saints or good for the Saints fewest wins. So Saints 30-1 fewest wins.
1: I like this play actually because the Saints, if you're a DVOA guy, they're 31st in DVOA.
0: Yeah. There's a world where the bottom falls out.
1: Absolutely, and there's a lot of buzz obviously with these Saints. I think they're going to be a better fantasy team than they are a real team. I think they're a year away from being that upscale team. And you talk about Tyler Shuck. We all liked what we all did. Don't forget, he was in college for 7 years for a reason.
0: Because
1: he got
0: and hurt. He's had injury issues.
1: He got hurt every single year. That's why he's older than Trevor Lawrence, which is an amazing stat that I still can't wrap my head around.
0: It is crazy.
1: He threw a touchdown pass to Juwan Johnson in college. You know, Juwan Johnson's almost on his second year contract. And like you said, Tyler Shuck is almost that perfect quarterback where like, we're going to work around his rookie contract because once that's up, we're not re-upping with him.
0: Okay, CJ. Three, and now he's got a jack of clubs sitting a 13 against an ace.
1: Winning hand. Come on.
0: Jack of clubs. Most regular season wins for the Seahawks. Only 1150. Case is pretty simple, right?
1: Yeah, of course. Well, one thing, obviously, repeat Super Bowl champs, not an easy thing to do. They did not do a lot of things to improve their team. Matter of fact, them and the Jaguars are the only team who have no free agent. That's going to be in their starting, except from Terry and Arnold recently, but to change their starting lineup. But their defense is so good.
0: Yeah.
1: And that will, of course, carry you over.
0: Jadarian Price having a good year. Darnold.
1: Yeah, Jadarian Price, obviously,
0: good head
1: they
0: coach.
1: Lost. Right. And they lost a lot, and they lost Kubiak, and that is a big thing. But because of that defense, and some of their defensive stars, they're only going to get better. Like Byron Young and Ikem Ekwonu, like they're so young. So like
0: the defense should still be good.
1: There's
0: regardless.
1: No way they fall off a cliff because of how good their defense is.
0: Okay, I got a 5 and now a 10 of clubs. So we stay in the clubs. Lions, most regular season wins. I mean, this one's very easy. They have a very winnable schedule. If they can just get a little bit out of that defense, they're going to be cruising. I mean, their win total is 10.5. So if they exceed that and get to 13 wins, and you're getting Lions most win at plus 1425, I totally see the case for them. And Jared Goff, as much as I like to make fun of him, he's won a lot of regular season games. You have Jahmyr Gibbs, you have Amon-Ra St. Brown, you have Jameson Williams. Like, that offense has a very high ceiling that could carry the defense. The Lions most wins plus 14.
1: And the answer is the schedule. Their schedule is 32 out of 32, and you know what what the Lions are. I mean, they are a very good team, and with that schedule, easily 13 wins.
0: 13 against an ace, CJ.
1: Yeah, we're gonna hit that.
0: Five of diamonds.
1: We'll take it. 18. There
0: 18. You're alive. You're alive.
1: Yeah.
0: Five of diamonds. Cowboys fewest wins 70-1. Oh man.
1: Cowboys fewest wins.
0: Now I'm jealous.
1: That should be the name of the show. Cowboys fewest wins. Are you crazy? I mean, they are the Dallas Cowboys.
0: Yes.
1: I mean, they are.
0: Dak wore a Super Bowl shirt to preseason.
1: Dak wore a Super Bowl shirt.
0: Does he work for Freezing Cold Takes?
1: Everything about them is so corny, and it starts with Jerry Jones. Until Jerry Jones is not the general manager, I mean, they're always going to have this thing. Did you see this quote when they're talking about the sun that comes through the stadium?
0: Yeah.
1: And when the refuses to do it. And when the World Cup was there, they put the visors down. And they said, what do you think about that, Jerry Jones? He goes, well, they got a different sun in the summer than what we do. The sun is different
0: November. The clip of CD dropping the ball because the sun's in his eyes.
1: Jerry Jones,
0: God bless him,
1: with a straight face said, the sun is different.
0: That's all you need.
1: In November.
0: 15 against an ace. Obviously, I'm hitting. I get a 6 of diamonds.
1: Whoa,
0: let's go. Jaguars fewest win, 60-1. CJ, you might want to close your ears. I know you love jagging off, but the case for the Jags, 6 home games. That, to me, is the biggest thing. 6 home games could really be an issue, and offensive line injuries. Quietly, that offensive line is pretty banged up here, so that offensive line isn't healthy. I could see the Jags running into a bunch of issues, and maybe the Colts end up being a little better. Houston, I'm very high on. Maybe people are right about Tennessee making a jump and then being last in the division and bottoming out. Fewest wins, 60-1.
1: They're another team, like I said, other than Seattle, decided nobody to include their lineup. Fine if you're Seattle. You won the Super Bowl. Questionable draft, and they have that attitude like, we don't know what we're talking about.
0: Yeah, we're the sharps.
1: They're very condescending with it. So as much as I love the Jags, there is a chance where you can see.
0: I mean, 60-1, Fields wins is fun. Yeah. All right, so Dealer showing an ace.
1: Yeah.
0: Flipping over a 4. So Dealer is a 15. Obviously got to keep hitting. Got a 10. Dealer sitting on a 15. It feels like this card is going to decide whether we win or lose.
1: Every hand's a winner. He's going to make it
0: CJ,
1: happen.
0: CJ, an 8. The Let's Dealer go. Bus. Let's go,
1: Let's
0: baby.
1: Go. Here we go.
0: That's why you tune into sports.
1: I mean,
0: betting.
1: 13
0: blackjack.
1: Versus an ace, no problem.
0: 8 of hearts, real quick. Dealer bus card. Let's break it down. 30 seconds on the clock. 8 of hearts, Bucks. Most regular season wins. Oh, this one's also very easy.
1: Yep.
0: They re-signed Vita Vea. You have Baker Mayfield waking up dangerous in a contract-proven year in a very winnable division. What is that, 46-1? I'm going to have to sprinkle that a little bit.
1: I like this
0: I'm iffy
1: one.
0: On the Bucks, but them being the number one seed.
1: I'm not.
0: I can totally see it.
1: I think their talent is head and shoulders above everyone in that division.
0: Hey, we're going to switch gears, talk college football with Colby Dant, win totals, conference winners, all that and much more. 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
0: 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Sean Stack of the Money Green, filling in for Ryan Kramer, CJ Sullivan. Happy Saturday to the East Coast. Oh, what's happening, CJ?
1: Man, I feel as Kramer's substitute, I feel like I dropped the ball by not updating all the folks every time the time changes over to the hour. But you're
0: yes.
1: Happy Saturday, Sean.
0: Happy Saturday. Good running gag here. 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Colby Dant, a.k.a. Pick Dundee. What's happening, Colby?
14: I mean, we're close. We're close to, I mean, look, I know Thursday we'll be out at the Circa, and there's a Lafayette-Georgetown game that I might have a lot of money on.
1: Ooh, Yes.
0: Yeah. So Colby's already subtweeting the circuit to see if they can get the Georgetown football game on. We'll have a lot of College Football Week Zero picks next week in studio with Colby, with the Moneyline Mac. But in the meantime, perfect last grab here for some futures, some win totals. You gave a couple out last week. Let's get to some more here. Everyone's talking about this Louisiana Tech team. Not really, but Colby, you got a good play on the win total. What are you doing here?
14: Yeah, so, you know, they're jumping conferences. They were in the Conference USA last year and kind of had a breakthrough season for Sonny Cumbie. In the Conference USA, but now they're jumping up to the Sun Belt. I think the Sun Belt's a lot tougher of a conference. Then you add in their non-con schedule, besides Northwestern State, who's a terrible FCS. They're at LSU, at Baylor, home to Army. Then you throw in just a much tougher conference. So not game in, game out. I expect them to be, and they still have divisions in the Sun Belt. So they got to go through all the local teams that I think might have a couple rivalry opponents like Louisiana and ULM that might say, hey, welcome to the bigger league here. So I am fading that. They also lost several players. One of the players actually just got kicked off TCU's team for a nice fight against his teammate.
0: I saw that. He took out his own. We were talking about week zero, and one of the reasons I do like UNC is TCU is suspending guys for beating up their own players. Colby, what's going on in college football?
14: Well, you know, it's spring, summer classes, you know, like, it's the off season. Everyone's getting excited.
1: Now,
14: but I will say my Carolina Moneyline ticket looking better and better because their starting receiver is still in the hospital, I think.
1: Colby, are some of these players getting in fights, sitting kicked off intentionally so they can go silent?
0: Go back to the transfer.
1: Go to the portal. They get kicked out of NFL camps now. They're coming over. It seems like it's just open arm system here.
14: Yeah, I mean, it's college sports in 2000. I like it because it's kind of come full circle. It's kind of come full circle. Like, people complaining about, they're transferring to all these teams. They're getting extra years. Well, the first days of college football, you would have, like, players like Fielding Yost was loading up for, like, three different teams in one season. So, you know, we've come full circle.
0: Yeah, no, the NFL players asking to be released so they can enter the transfer portal is just, what is going on with this sport?
1: Lawless.
0: It is it's a wild time to be alive. Colby, you also got to play on the Texas State Bobcats. What are we doing with the Bobcats here?
14: And I like that because they're a lot like the Louisiana Tech play. You look back at a season ago, the Sun Belt, why did they grab Louisiana Tech? Because Texas State's heading off to the Pac-12. DJ Kenny, a hot name in coaching, former Tulsa quarterback. The offense was putting up pretty dynamite numbers a season ago, but this is a big step up to me. I think they're basically playing the Mountain West and Washington State and Oregon State, which I think is just it's much more travel than they'll be doing previously. And to me, you know, they went 7-6 in the Sun Belt last year, and the Sun Belt West wasn't some dynamite conference. If anything, the Sun Belt East was the strong conference or the strong side of the conference. So I just think it's a little bit too much here. I like the under on Texas State the sheer mileage. And you've seen it with the Big Ten or the ACC with the teams coming way out, you know, across the country. So I think Texas State, as much as the program is much better than it was 10 years ago, 5 years ago with DJ Kenny, I think it's too much. Just the road trips at San Diego State, where they got to go. They have the flex game at the end of the year, but at Boise on the Smurf turf, they got to go to Colorado State potentially if that flex game thing happens. And then just a home schedule that's pretty brutal as well.
0: Yeah, no, I mean, and you mentioned it. We had Phil Steele on our podcast with Colby, and it does feel like these massive travel spots aren't quite, I don't think they've quite handicapped them enough in the number, especially the futures market. And we've seen those teams just struggle with these
1: especially
0: massive
1: travel spots. Especially now when these conferences are expanding, they're massive conferences in the Big Ten. Anytime they go to the West Coast, they get destroyed.
0: Yeah.
1: Anytime the West Coast teams go over there, they get destroyed.
0: Look at USC.
1: All right.
0: Speaking of the Big Ten, UCLA Bruins. How do we feel about the Bruins coming into 2026, Colby?
14: Yeah, and I know I feel like I'm breaking the thing I just said to a certain extent, but Bob Chesney, I've been following, you know this, because at SGPN Studio there in L.A., For a few seasons, I had a TV that was designed only for Holy Cross football games on the bottom left there. So I've been following Bob Chesney a long time. I think he's an outstanding football coach. I can't believe UCLA made a hire this smart. And the schedule breaks nice for them this year. First off, he brings in like 12 of his JMU guys, which last time someone did that, they won a national championship.
0: Google.
14: But then you look at the schedule, what they draw. They draw Purdue. They draw Maryland. Even though it's at Maryland, of course, that's still, you know, 3,000 miles away. But, you know, they get Michigan State. They get an Illinois team that I think might be a little down this year. So I just think the schedule aligns. He's so well coached. Even that Oregon game, I know everyone will say, well, JMU got blown out. His game plan was spot on. They still put up 500 yards of offense. They just missed field goals, got them blocked. It missed a fourth and one. And to me, I really believe he's going to be able to load up. And they're spending some money that they have never spent, really, with previous coaches. So I'm buying stock on Bob Chesney wherever he goes.
1: Now, Colby, in that Illinois game, like you mentioned, it's a Friday night primetime game at the Rose Bowl. We're getting a bunch of people to come. I know you are banned from the Rose Bowl. You can't come inside, obviously.
0: He's still on the list.
1: But maybe we can get you a costume of some sorts. Maybe we can get you in through.
14: I'll do a Bobby Valentine.
0: Oh, man. Colby, if you follow him on X, at the Colby D, still has one of the better Photoshops of Colby's head Photoshopped on top of Bobby Petrino road rash face in the neck brace doing his press conference. It's just like highlights college football. And I saw someone else on Twitter had the actual Bobby Petrino profile icon. And I thought it was Colby for a second.
1: Yeah, it looks like Colby. Yeah. And the marks all there.
0: Now,
1: all,
0: anytime right. I see that, I see Colby. I don't see Bobby Petrino. What about the Minnesota Golden Gophers, Colby? Team. I think they're like a fun long shot to make it to the playoffs. How about you? Where are you at with their win total?
14: Yeah, I mean, the win total is low because the schedule is challenging, but I think this is PJ Fleck's most talented roster he's had in Minneapolis. He kind of burnt last season, even though they still won 8 games on the freshman quarterback. So I think if he takes that step forward, and he showed flashes as the season went on, Darius Taylor's one of the best running backs in the nation. I think the defense is really good, and I think the wide receiver position they've really upgraded at. So, you know, I feel like previous Fleck teams, even the one that won 11 games, they were limited in one area. This is the most complete I think they've been. Now, the schedule is super challenging. They're going to have to win some of these games, hosting Michigan, hosting Iowa, where I know Ferentz is like 8-1 against them all the time. He's going to have to find a way to win these games. But I think this is the best shot. That's why I think it's a good value play. Even a game at Washington where you think of going cross country, they get that in September, and Washington's quarterback tried to leave to LSU, tried to like tell the, he basically lied to his coaches and stuff.
0: That was a weird story. You
14: know, well, I wonder what the locker room is. And I think if anything, it's a good time to get Washington potentially maybe in September, as opposed to once they come together as a team. So that one a little bit more winnable than I think. And then, I just think that this is his best team.
0: Yeah, no, I'm high on the Gophers, 35-1 to make the college football playoff. Fun long shot there. What about Oklahoma State? We talked about them in our Big 12 preview. How do you feel about Oklahoma State this year?
14: Yeah, you know, and I feel like this is one where a lot of people are super trendy on taking, you know, Oklahoma State over. They got Eric Morris. You know, he brings in Mestemaker. He's a Heisman candidate. NFL projections say he's going to be a first-round draft pick. Look, we cashed on North Texas's over last year, and credit to them and credit for Eric Morris getting a big gig, but that schedule was the real handicap. The schedule was terrible last year. So now you tell me that you're going to take your whole roster and go to Oklahoma State, and you know that's nice. You're going to have that continuity. But this conference is just, it's kind of back to the Louisiana Tech thing that we said earlier. Like, you're going up a gigantic level. And you saw Houston do it. You saw UCF do it. You saw Cincinnati do it. They all struggled. The only one that kind of hit the ground running was BYU. And I don't think that North Texas team was on that level of talent. So I like the under on Oklahoma State. I think Tulsa's live to get them in week one.
0: Oh, What's that? What's that?
1: That's
0: money line?
1: Nice.
14: I can't remember what it is this very second, but I think Tulsa is certainly a like they beat him last year with Gundy, but that's always a chippy rivalry game. And I think everyone loves Oklahoma State over this year. It seems like the public play there.
0: Tulsa's 14 and a half. So pretty juicy money line. 30 seconds on the clock, Colby. What are we doing with New Mexico State this year? Win total 4.5.
14: Fade. All right. It was a lazy hire after Jerry Kill just grabbing someone off the staff that played there. They should have got Tim Beck. I thought the team was very fortunate a year ago. Now you look at their schedule this year is brutal, in my opinion. I think this is a much harder schedule. So the dead weight of UTEP is out of the conference. So, yeah, under all day.
0: Under on New Mexico State.
1: Contrarian Colby over here. I love it.
0: Like the under OK State, over Minnesota, over UCLA, under Texas State, under Louisiana Tech. When we return, conference winners, including an 8-1. 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
0: 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Sean Second, the Money Green, filling in for Ryan Kramer, CJ Sullivan. What's up, CJ?
1: What's up, Sean? Quick update. The Fantasy Football League, which a draft I'm hosting tomorrow. I'm the commissioner. They've all flown in from around the country. They're right outside the Mega Bar. And they volunteered their services to come on the show in case we're dragging for these last couple segments.
0: Hey, you guys want us to come in, do the show?
1: Yeah.
0: Yeah, nine guys who are hammered. Sure. Oh, please come on. Come on.
1: Bring your beers in. Come on in.
0: Good times. Hanging out with us, talking all things college football from the College Football Experience, courtesy of the Progressive Guest Line, Colby Dan, a.k.a. Pick Dundee. Colby, I teased in the previous segment that you would be giving us an 8-1 winner for a conference. What do you got?
14: First off, I have, well, we can go a little further too, right? I feel like I texted over a few different ones.
0: I see an 18 to one. I see a 17 to one, 8 to 1. That's a sweet spot I want to talk about. What are you doing in the American?
14: Well, yeah, I mean, this one does make a lot of sense. Like, the Army Black Knights 2 years ago won the American. Hmm. And last season, like, the Service Academy thing is pretty simple. I was a little surprised when I saw that Navy was the odds-on favorite to be the group of five, representative to make the playoffs. Navy lost a ton of production from a year ago. And I get it. They're well-coached. I think Drew Cronick's, elite offensive coordinator. But I think Army's the play here. Army was the team that was replacing everything last year. They got everybody back this year. They have a great schedule too. When you mix both those together, and I think in general, the whole conference, the American Conference, got raided. Other coaches, John Summerall leaves Tulane, right? He's now at Florida. Alex Galesh, their head coach, is now at South Florida's head coach is now at Auburn. Memphis loses Silverfield to Arkansas. You have kind of a turnover year where all this is unknown. Mm-hmm. Even East Carolina, my team's replacing both coordinators, starting quarterback. And the one thing that you can kind of count on, and this has kind of been the thing the past 2 years since we've gone to the 12-team playoff and the NIL and the transfer portal has been wild, is the service academies have been knocking on the door of the playoffs here. Army's already won this conference once in the past 2 years. I think they can do it again, and I think they have a sneaky home field edge. A lot of these teams are in the South. They're going to have to come up to West Point. I like Army. I think, obviously my Pirates are my team, but so you sprinkle them, but Army is the Army is a smart play, I think. They're hosting East Carolina, who I think could be in contention. They're hosting Tulane, so they all have to make that trip up to Mikey Stadium. Jeff Monken is an elite coach for a reason.
0: No love for the Temple Owls, Colby. But I think even if you don't want to take them to win at all, them over 7.5 wins, the continuity and coaching just feels...
1: Sneaky home field advantage at Army. Colby always knows where this sneaky home field is.
0: Sneaky home field. Colby, let's talk Conference USA. What are you doing in the Conference USA? Who do you have winning that?
14: Just follow the chalk here. Liberty was Liberty disappointed last year, 4-win season. That was completely random. They had injuries. The ball bounced the wrong way. Their head coach also, I think, was sick. They haven't really released what was going on, but apparently he's healthy now. And they went out and were super aggressive in the portal. They have endless money. Their athletic department and their football program, I would be willing to say they probably spend three times more than any program in this conference. And I think you're getting them on the cheap right now because of how bad last season was. I don't really see anybody, contending with them. Kennesaw got, who won the conference a year ago, their whole team left via portal or graduation. And it's kind of an FCS conference. I mentioned Louisiana Tech left the conference. They won 8 games a year ago, so they're leaving. I think Liberty's going to run away with it. I think there's a shot with the opening game at JMU. That's a rivalry game, and JMU replacing everything. There's a shot they might go 12-0 here. So I love Liberty on the over, on wins, the conference, to make the CFP. Just load up.
0: Load up on the Liberty Flames. What about some non-chalky plays? Pac-12, back better than ever. What are you doing in that conference, Colby?
14: Yeah, I think this is worth a dart throw. The Pac-12, so, one of the guys that I always thought could play Boise State super efficiently was Bronco Mendenhall, who's the head coach of Utah State. You go back to when he was at Virginia, he won on the Smurf Turf. When he was at BYU, he was always and that was like the best Boise State era. That was with Chris Peterson and stuff. So I always thought that, he was a coach that was capable of going on the Smurf Turf and beating them. And when you think about that, you're like, Boise's the front runner in that conference. They might even play him twice because of a flex opportunity. Their final game of the season is a flex. And you look elsewhere, you're like, okay, well, look, Washington State's kind of in taboo, third coach in 3 years, right? Oregon State, similar situation. San Diego State, Sean Lewis, sure, they're good. They're looking pretty good, but Colorado State's hitting refresh with Jim Mora. There's just an opportunity for a veteran coach to me. With the odds you're getting, and he's reconnecting with Robert and I, former Mike Leach guy. He was the OC with Brennan Armstrong and Virginia when Bronco Mendenhall took them to the ACC championship. I think there's value on Utah State. I think that you should just sprinkle. Obviously, the odds are crazy, but I just think there's a path here. And with this history of being able to beat Boise, I like it more than a lot of other teams in this conference.
0: Yeah, and you mentioned Jim Mora taking over at Colorado State. I like Colorado State this year. I don't think they're going to win the Pac-12, but getting over their 3.5 wins does feel very doable, even maybe an alt over 4.5 wins. But, yeah, Utah State win total over 4.5 as well, if you want to just play that instead of them.
1: You can tell Sean doesn't believe in this play, Kobe, because, one, he just gets out the win total. And as a teaser last segment, as you pointed out, he touted your 8-1 play and not this play, which is a much juicier number that would have brought people in, because he doesn't even think this thing is real.
0: Speaking of big, juicy plays, Big 12 feels like pretty wide open. Colby, what are you doing in the Big 12 this year?
14: Well, you know, I think we've already hit on this like a week ago when we were giving out, or maybe 2 weeks ago, I said, you know, West Virginia is a good play. And then we talked Kansas State and we said, yeah, the schedule is that great. But Kansas State lost their best offensive lineman this past week.
0: Terrible.
14: You have the TCU fight going on. So to me, I think this is one where I do like the West Virginia play, but I think Houston is one that I think you should now consider. Texas Tech, there's already rumblings they're trying to grab a quarterback late. That must mean they don't feel great about the Will Hammond situation, perhaps. And what I love is Houston gets them week 3 early on. Willie Fritz, proven winner on all levels of college football. And then they do play Kansas State. Before, I had that as a game that they would probably slip up in. But now, with Kansas State getting hit by the injury bug, because, guys, they didn't just lose him. They lost the backup as well. So they're deep now on that O-line. I think that game becomes winnable. And then, you know, the other tough one at Utah, we don't really know what Utah is going to be like without Whittingham. I think it's worth a shot here for Houston to end up in the Big 12 championship. And who knows what can happen there.
0: Like it. Yeah. 17-1. BYU is my team, but, yeah, I mean, if you're avoiding the chalk, Houston makes a ton of sense. CJ, you got to play in the Big 12.
1: No, I like Houston as well there. And I got them to make the playoffs. Cause if they win the Big 12, they're going to the playoffs there, but it's a right round number and they can lose a game and get there. I mean, obviously there's a regression. They won tight games, but, they're set up for this. And like you said, this door is wide open in this conference, except for obviously Texas Tech.
0: Yeah. Colby, we got one more play here to win the ACC. This is one I co-sign 100%. What are you doing in the ACC?
14: Yeah, look, SMU, like, I think they're being a little bit disrespected. First of all, they have 20 wins.
0: Yeah.
14: 20 wins since entering the conference. How about that? I think the second most, I think, other than Miami. They have the second most wins since joining, and who would have thought that coming into the conference that just like that? But I mean, they bring back Jennings, who's arguably the best quarterback, you know, in the country. I think you can make a case for him to win the Heisman this year. I'm gonna go in on that. And you look at the schedule, you know, I think there's a path they don't play Miami. Hmm. So then you're asking yourself, they beat Miami last year, if you remember that game. So if they get to the game in Charlotte, which Miami was, they missed last year, I think conveniently because it was like 10 degrees that day. I think that they're capable of beating them. They beat them last year. I think that if anything, they return a ton of production. And the fact that the game would be at Bank of America Stadium there in Charlotte, I think is an edge for the team out of Dallas, assuming they play Miami. They might play Louisville. But either way, I think this team is, if they didn't go to Berkeley and get upset, they would have been in the ACC championship a year ago in the final week. So I think they're going to be back in the ACC championship this year.
0: Yeah, no, love SMU. Cal, if you believe the JKS hype, I'm trying to rally around. CJ, 1 minute on the clock. What are you doing in the ACC?
1: ACC, I sprinkled on Clemson at 14-1. I think they're going to have a nice bounce back here. I think Dabo, obviously they have the talent. And Dabo's finally hitting the portal. I think he can run the ball. I mean, I think 14-1 is a pretty good value there with Weather Squad with Clemson and Dabo bounce back here.
0: Yes. So we got SMU to win the ACC, Houston to win the Big 12, Utah State to win the Pac 12, Liberty at 3-1 to win the Conference USA, Army 8-1 to win the America. Next week, Colby Dant in studio, week 0 picks. Don't want to miss it. Excited to hang out with Colby in Vegas. Tune in. Won't want to miss it. 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
17: 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Sean Sack and the Money Green with my partner in picks. Filling in for my partner in picks, CJ Sullivan, Bottom Line Bombs. I just get in such autopilot with all the intro, outro, all the mechanics. Good to have you in here, CJ. How are we feeling?
18: Thank you. Great. And of course, shout out to the great Ryan Kramer. It's an honor to fill in for him, but I see he's obviously watching and supporting because he's texting us during the breaks. he's reminding you, he's giving critiques of fans about your show.
17: Some fans sent a text in, oh, I see Sean's milking the 200K story. Come on, it's a fun video. Oh my God. You can't please them all, CJ.
18: I just like how Kramer couldn't wait till the end of the show to shut you down. He wants to get you in your head mid-show.
17: Good times. And looking forward to next week. Contest sign-up weekend. If you're coming out for the contest to sign up for the weekend, please come say hi. Always enjoy hearing from the audience. We're going to be there's a party Thursday night at Bar Canada, open bar. You basically sign up for one of the contests and you get into all these great parties. There's a big stadium swim party, a legacy club party, which I think we're unfortunately going to be live on Friday night. But there's just a bunch of fun hangs. The football panel, great blackjack tournament, which is super fun. Well, it wasn't that fun because I didn't win, but the idea is really fun. If you you can win some NFL futures, so great. Great weekend to come out, get in on the contest. All right, CJ, time for the tale of the tape. Love we it. Get the tape measure going here.
18: Okay.
17: This is the last week we had the replacement tape measure because Kramer forgot his.
18: Is this sponsored, this tape measure?
17: No, this isn't sponsored. Okay. Now, we keep telling Bill, please, dial up Ace Hardware. Find us a tape measure sponsor. We have not gotten that through yet. But
18: coordinated with the ladders. We can get all kinds. we get a whole hardware merch section going.
17: It's very funny because they must have these like bots scraping because I can't tell you how many times I've gotten emails. Hey, Sports Gambling Podcast, we love your videos. Would love for you to discuss the Ryobi ladder or like clearly it's just like hearing us talk about ladders and tape measures. And I get all these offers like pressure washers. I go, I would love to discuss your pressure washer on air. Here's my address. I think eventually they click and see like, oh, these are just some idiots talking about random hardware things.
18: Here's some ladder enthusiasts just like us.
17: Now look at this. Look at this extension on this tape measure. Wow. I mean, this is the whole screen. Meanwhile, last week, Kramer was throwing this tape measure under the bus saying, oh, he couldn't get it up. He couldn't get it out there. He couldn't get it extended. Meanwhile, CJ, I'm sitting at 71 inches, almost 6 feet. No problem. No bend, no curve, completely straight, locked in, ready to measure.
18: Listen, I mean, it happens to everyone. Sometimes we can't get
17: Kramer's getting up there in age.
18: For sure. And when there's a lot of things to blame, you know what I mean?
17: I
18: mean,
17: CJ, you know, in the locker room made the mistake of like dropping his towel, and I saw what was going on with his tail of the tape. So I'll let CJ go second because If he goes first, it's going to be a disappointment for everyone.
18: I already got envy in the locker room, peeking around.
17: Ticket envy is real, CJ. Okay. My first one, now this is just a little one, you know, get things started. little appetizer. This doesn't even get 6 inches. So this one, you know, if you're not into big ones,
18: it gets the job done.
17: It does.
18: That's what everyone needs to understand.
17: This really does get the job done. This is a two-team money line preseason dogs. Now, if you listen to the week one, great preseason for me. Week two has been a disaster so far on the picks, aka means I'm due. So give me the Buffalo Bills and the Baltimore Ravens on the money line parlayed together. $200 pays $922. So nice little stocking stuffer.
18: Nice,
17: here.
18: Absolutely. That'll
17: and
18: get
17: now
18: the
17: this
18: job
17: one,
18: done.
17: This
18: that's
17: is
18: something
17: a,
18: maybe you have that before dinner, then you go out and enjoy your evening.
17: Yeah, just warming it up.
18: Yeah.
17: This one though, this is
18: okay. That's nice. That's this
17: is
18: nice.
17: This is this is, we call this the home wrecker parlay ticket. You don't want to this is like the maybe call it a pickleball instructor. You don't want to leave this
18: that's worthy of a pick. You could text maybe, you know, if you want to send
17: pick,
18: that out.
17: A little pick as we like to call it. All right, this thing's clocking in at a massive 7 1/4 inches.
18: Ooh,
17: and for good
18: that's
17: reason.
18: Solid. That raises the average.
17: I started 0-5 in the preseason, which means scientifically I'm set to go 5-0 on this next run. We broke down the preseason games. Go back and check it out if you missed them. Colts laying the 3.5. Love fading the Atlanta Falcons. Ravens catching 3.5. Mm-hmm. Ravens seem to care, and I believe them. Bills plus 2.5. Get plus money against the Browns. Sign me up. Bears laying the 1.5. Bears are really locked in. And the Tampa Bay Bucks. KC doesn't want any part of that. Florida Heat. $100 ticket returns you $24.35 and 90 cents. which means the staff, nice staff behind the, they're going to get a massive tip.
18: That's one you're going to remember, too. You know what I mean? Yeah. Like that. I mean, you know, obviously, some of
17: their,
18: you're not breaking any records.
17: Text your girlfriend, oh, the tip I got last night, you wouldn't believe it. You know how sometimes in those viral videos of tips?
18: Yeah.
17: That certainly right. could be one.
18: Yeah. But I'm saying when you look back at the parlays, you look back to the greatest parlays of your life, you know, and the great nights, you know, remember, like, yeah, there was that one night, that one hot night in August.
17: We did just, I just did get away from Bill 80 behind the glass, which was an interesting time to come in on the show. Oh, he gave the friendly wave, not the X cutting, so good signs.
18: Well, and shout out to Bill 80, but he's very nervous when he heard I was filling in for yes. Ryan Kramer.
17: Made sure we have all the paper signs taped up to remind, you know, the language issue. And of course,
2: once again, we apologize for CJ's language.
18: Yeah, and he had other people, all the producers came from behind the glass to shake my hand and also remind me.
17: Just one more reminder. All right, CJ, break that thing out. Enough messing around.
18: Wow.
17: Well, we almost need some, like, music.
18: Well, now I feel like the buildup, almost like that scene in...
17: oh, no, this is...
18: Was it Porky's when one guy and me? What was like at the big thing? And he finally lays it out there.
17: Lay it out.
18: Yeah, you gotta keep that thing out
17: okay.
18: there. I thought my laptop here would cover, but as you can see, it's
17: longer
18: sticking.
17: Than your laptop.
18: It's sticking it over in here.
17: So. Imagine laying that down, and it's longer than your laptop.
18: It is longer than the laptop.
17: Oh my God.
18: I'll just hold.
17: They have a different font
18: I'll
17: for this.
18: I'll just
17: thing.
18: Hold this thing up right here.
17: I said to CJ, that's like a fish. You know, like a trophy bass you got there.
18: This is CVS receipt length, if you will. I mean, this thing goes deep. It is a bass. Hold it up. You're going to want to frame this. This is all Saturday NFL preseason. Now, what did we all hear week one? Well, all the turns, it was dogs and unders. All the unders came through in week one after that first couple. Then you see those ridiculous posts online, like on Twitter. If you would have put a $100 parlay on all these 800s, you know, you would have had so-and-so. So, well, no one does that. That's a ridiculous way to
17: go. No one would ever do that.
18: It's a ridiculous way to think. There's no handicap involved. It's just your darn luck. But it's preseason. What happens if one thing goes one way?
17: The pendulum next, swings.
18: Pendulum swings. Now we're going to go towards the overs. So far, there was three games tonight, two overs. I, of course, had the one under the Jets-Steelers game. Over game last night. Overs are 3-1 so far in the preseason. I mean, week two for the preseason. There's 10 games on Saturday.
17: No.
18: There's 10 overs on this table.
17: Oh, my God.
18: There's 10 overs.
17: 10 preseason 10 overs.
18: 10 preseason overs.
17: I didn't know they let you get 10 legs. That's insane.
18: They laughed in my face at first, and I just handed it. And I said, do you want me to read rotation numbers, or do you just want, you want me to just hand you the sheet and you do it? You took care of it. Commanders, Lions, 36. And there's not a bad number on here.
17: No.
18: I mean, Commanders, Lions, 36.5. Falcons, Colts, 36.5. Ravens, Vikings, 37. Bills, Browns, 36.5. Saints, Rams, 37. Giants, Dolphins, 36. Eagles, Patriots, 36.5. The one I'm kind of worried about just because it might be too much of a brawl. Bears, Bengals, 37. Chiefs, Bucks, 37. Cowboys, Cardinals, 37.5. $100. Just like these awful Twitter accounts will say, if you just want to put a $100 parlay on all 10 overs on Saturday, that wins yourself $64,208.
17: Oh, man. Well, if that hits, you're going to want to tune in.
18: You want to talk about a tip. I mean, the whole window's getting tips. Well, everyone's getting it. You're going to want to tune in. Not life-changing, but...
17: Oh, that's 64K. That moves the needle, right?
18: Oh, that moves the needle, for sure. I'll go up in bracket, that's for sure.
17: That becomes the needle. Now, what do you... how much are you tipping? You tipping 2K? What do you do on a 64
18: On a 64K? I do a 1%. I'll probably an even K on that one.
17: Even K?
18: Yeah.
17: Even thousand?
18: Even $1,000. Yeah. If I'd say, I'll say this online, you can hold me to it.
17: Hold them to it. Audience.
18: If I win $64,000, the $64,000 question, can 10 overs
17: make it 2K.
18: Hit?
17: Make it 2K. Gambling gods will like that.
18: All right. I'll make it 2K. And I was going to put the Monday nighter or the later one on there for
17: Sunday
18: the
17: night, late
18: but
17: Sunday.
18: The worst thing you do is going into it, sweating it, being up 10-0 and needing that.
17: I need 32K to hedge.
18: I need a hedge and under on a preseason game.
17: Don't want any part of that. Love the paper ticket parlays. Good stuff, guys. And of course, coming up, final segment, you know what it is, our best bets, some of our favorite preseason games, the win totals, the parlays, we got it all. Don't want to miss it. 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
7: 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Mr. CJ Sullivan. What's up, CJ?
8: Fantastic. I can't believe this is the last segment. The show blew through there. I tried to end with a bang with the 10-legger, sent the precedent. For Kramer, but I can't believe, and we'll be back here next week. This has been amazing, though.
7: No, it's going to be awesome. Super excited for next week. Obviously, in studio, we got to bring back the return of speed betting. Everyone's favorite.
8: And thank you for not making speed betting a segment this week, by the way.
7: Well, logistically, it's tough to do. It's good to have a judge.
8: Yeah, I'm the best of the referee with that. And honestly, I mean, that door might be the hardest part. That is a bank vault heavy door.
7: It is, yes, very soundproof, super heavy door that you got to power through.
8: Yeah,
7: it's kind of like American Gladiators in that last thing where they had to blast through. Yes. Sometimes there was a guy there. Sometimes it was just a piece of paper. They fell through. Thank you, CJ, for giving out a 10-legger parlay. You've reset the bar for Tale of the Tape, and it'll be great because now for the rest of the history of the show, any parlay Kramer gives out, I go, oh, that's pretty big. CJ gave out a 10 team.
8: I've now become the X that you always bring up, no matter what Kramer does.
7: Yeah. You're like, well, that one weekend. CJ, man. Oh, yeah, that was awesome.
8: Yeah, he's going to be sick of me coming up.
7: Best bets.
8: Yeah.
7: Okay. I'm going to tail some of the win totals that I'm in line with on Colby over UCLA. 5.5 wins. You got to lay some juice. Fine with a 6 alt or whatever. Gophers, I'm in on Minnesota. Take the over on their win total. Also, over 6.5. Preseason action. It's off to a slow start for old Sean Green. Goose egg, which is bad. Mm. But Saturday, a.k.a.

0: today, depending on when you're listening. It's when we get right. Colts minus 3.5. Again, fading the Falcons in preseason. I love it. Bears minus 1.5. Fading Zach Taylor in preseason. I'm on it. Bills plus 2.5. Fading the Browns quarterback situation, which I believe is bad. Ravens plus 3.5. They seem to be carrying again. Nice little mini parlay here of Ravens and Bills on the money line. It's plus 450, depending on where you get it. And we didn't really cover this game, but I'll give out an early NFL Week 1 play.
1: Oh.
0: Boy, I mean, I'm going to be very surprised if this isn't one of my locks. I talked about it on Follow the Money, but the Saints getting 7 points against Detroit. Yeah. I know the Saints have a good offense, but I don't know, man. That defense is still really hurt. The LaPorta injury. Maybe they're going to be able to move the ball against the Saints, but this is... Seven just feels like so much to lay opening week with so many. The Lions laying 7 points just feels like so much for so many questions on that defensive side of the football. And Saints end of the season last year with some momentum.
1: Mm-hmm.
0: Seven just feels like a ton of points week one.
1: 100%. In week one, all the dogs are live. Wonky things happen.
0: Oh, yeah.
1: I mean, remember last year the Raiders went to New England and won outright.
0: Oh, it was a great false flag because I was like, you know, just crowing about, oh, yeah, I told you the Patriots are going to be bad this year. They lost to the Raiders at home. Meanwhile, they end up at the Super Bowl somehow.
1: Yeah.
0: But it's
1: such a bad loss that, like, 3 months into it, we're still brought up. This team lost to the Raiders. We still didn't believe the Patriots.
0: Well, and it's going back, looking at NFL Week One, I definitely suggest doing it before you lock in all your plays for NFL Week One this year, because to CJ's point, just some of the outlier, weird, wacky games. You had the Steelers Jets putting up 66 points.
1: Right.
0: Steelers barely winning. Jets covering. That was a wild game. Colts, who again, we had one of our survivor entries on the Dolphins that got blown up. Felt like a total idiot. Meanwhile, Mike Palm came on our show and we're talking about, oh hey, do you have any like sleeper teams for week one? And he goes, I like Daniel Jones and the Colts. And, right after he leaves, we're like, this guy's dumb.
1: This guy's a
0: total idiot. Yeah. Dolphins. Daniel Jones sucks. And we were kind of right.
1: Well, now,
0: he did eventually start sucking, but Tua sucked harder. And that was the difference. The Raiders upsetting the Patriots, winning 20-13. That looks like an outlier game. The Rams barely beating the Texans 14-9. Incredibly ugly game. The crazy comebacks. Bills 41-40, which I bring this up, I know it was a sore subject, CJ. I think you were on the Ravens. We were hammering some Bills.
1: Yeah, I heard you guys talk about this last week as well. Bills treatment with Adam, and what a great start to the season and what it was.
0: It was fun.
1: We're all out here. I had the Ravens. You all had Buffalo. We're all up there packed. Now, I did get a little live action Buffalo to hedge
0: balance,
1: a bit.
0: Yeah.
1: But, and you guys, literally, I was in the middle of a Bills party. You guys were on top of each other's shoulders celebrating this comeback.
0: That was an electric environment.
1: It was electric environment. There I was with a Ravens ticket, and I was not getting sympathy from you guys. I took a photo, I believe. You guys were giving me the finger, laughing in my face there. And you remind me of that Survivor thing when you guys took the Dolphins week one. Reminds me of, to go back on tonight's show when we talked about the Survivor and the Surviving CJ contest, which you can still get an SG.PN, but back to Surviving CJ. When you said, my week one strategy is just to advance to week two, I'm like, you usually don't hear that in week one.
0: Yeah.
1: You know, but now that I think about it, oh, because last year.
0: Yeah, to me, it's don't get cute.
1: Yeah, don't get cute.
0: Plenty of time to get cute.
1: With Tua on the road.
0: And a couple other just random reminders how wild week one could be. Both the Seahawks and the Patriots, the two teams in the Super Bowl, both lost at home. 49ers beat them 17-13. A little more understandable, but just keep an eye out. Keep your head on a swivel. Cannot wait to break down NFL Week 1. But CJ, what are your best bets here for tomorrow and the weekend?
1: All right, let's take
0: a look.
1: Maybe
0: some futures.
1: Sure, no, I got one future in there. If I was going to put this future, I do love the both of them that you put out there, UCLA and Minnesota over 6.5. I'm on both of them. I have them in pocket, especially UCLA. So as well, I'm with you with the Colts. It's my favorite preseason play this week, minus 3.5, which we said is just a fade of the Falcons. I mean, I have no problem with that.
0: Yeah.
1: Love the Colts there. Took the Eagles, minus 1.5. This is a pride game coming up after all week. The war of attrition there of the joint practice and the A.J. Brown Love the Eagles. Dolphins, money line. I don't need the 3.5 points. The Giants are losers. They losing, losing. This is ridiculous. I mean, what are we talking about here? Dolphins, like we said, they have, their roster is full of 100 people that need jobs and are going to play like they need jobs. One baseball play. I know we didn't talk about baseball there, but
0: yeah.
1: White Sox, Mets tomorrow. This White Sox team is just full of vibes. They're great. They came back tonight. They won this game 6-4 after being down 4-0. The Mets team is full of losers. You can get them -120 in the south side of Chicago. Luis Castillo on the bump. They just traded for him in Seattle. He had a bad debut versus Boston. Boston's in a buzzsaw. But his last outing, he struck out 10-7. Luis Castillo is a top 15 pitcher in baseball. Going against Christian Scott and this Mets team, don't even overthink this. Give me the White Sox on pretty much a pick 'em at home with Castillo, who they just traded for. Will be electric environment out there. And one future that I forgot to, I wanted to sneak it into the ladder. I didn't really know how to do it. This was a text from our good buddy Adam Rosenberg. He threw us out there. I am, and we talked about how I am kind of, I was on the bottom rung of the ladder talk, the ladder chatter. People send me pictures of ladders of Japan. And this guy, especially, I was on the ground floor.
0: Oh, 100%.
1: Kymie Farbarn, the apostrophe kicker, Houston Texans. I know Paulie Howard also got in on it. I'm not saying, you know what? Hey, there's room on the bandwagon.
0: Oh, plenty.
1: Over 1.5 made field goals every
0: just
1: game, 30 games straight.
0: Crazy.
1: To lead the NFL in field goals, he's plus 600. Kymie Farbarn, I mean, that tells you everything you need to know. People try to say Cameron Dicker's a better kicker. He's like 10 to 1. Absolutely not. It is the perfect, the reason why this works, it's the perfect recipe. You have a conservative coach with Houston. You have a great defense, and you have an offense that can't score touchdowns. And Farbarn's just a great
0: and
1: kicker.
0: And he's a money kicker.
1: And he's apostrophe a money kicker. The apostrophe gang, let's go. Lead the NFL 6-1.
0: Love it. Cannot wait to see his week one over 1.5 field goals against the Bills.
1: They don't know how to juice it.
0: They don't know what they're doing. Hey, coming up tomorrow, get your betting day started with Tim Murray on the VSiN Weekend Morning Line at 9 a.m. East. Then at noon, Matt Brown and Femi Abebefe take over Ready, Set, Bet, followed by Live Bet Saturday at 3 p.m. It's all right here on VSiN, the Sports Betting Network. Awesome show. Thank you, CJ, for filling in for Ryan.
1: Thank you.
0: Real Money Kramer. Big thanks to producer Johnny. Big thanks to our guests, Jeff Erickson, Colby Dant, and the countdown is on. Contest sign-up weekend. So excited. Again, if you're coming out for contest weekend, come say hi. We're going to be doing our podcast from the Media Row. We're also going to be going to the parties, having some cocktails. So it's a great weekend, great reason to come out here to Circa. Obviously, recommend signing up for the contest. Very fun. Get in on Surviving CJ for a chance to play Survivor with CJ. I do like John was saying, 10%.
1: Make it 20.
0: Okay, 30%.
1: And I'm not above bribes, by the way, if you want to put that in there. 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
1: Abdul Carter, the leading sex.
0: Let it ride.
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10: Can USF win the SEC? That's essentially what this is. Alex Golish comes in, takes over the program. He brings in Byron Brown with him at quarterback. So you get this USF tandem. You put into context some of the numbers. For example, I knew that Byron Brown was very good last year. But then you actually put on paper 4,238 yards passing and rushing. Over 42 touchdowns between passes and rushing touchdowns. This dude was insane a season ago. You get two receivers coming with him that were in Bulls uniforms a season ago in Jeremiah Koger and Keyshawn Singleton. You should be really, really set up on offense. And the fact that Golish decided to retain DJ Durkin, a defensive coordinator, I think really does help for a team that's got some continuity on that end that were playing very well for Auburn a season ago. I think Golish and the Auburn Tigers are going to be a big problem. Like them over that win total of 6.5.
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0: 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Sean Second Money Green filling in for Ryan Kramer. CJ Sullivan. What's happening, CJ?
1: Nothing much. Just watching the Broncos get...
0: Oh. I'm getting my butt kicked in preseason.
1: This is
0: good
1: ridiculous.
0: To get the losers out of the way. Get ready for the regular season.
1: These Packers are playing spirited
0: football. They really are trying hard. 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And of course, all goes back to you, the contestants. So enter in Nevada, play from anywhere. Great excuse, come out. Still time. Come out for contest weekend. Great weekend to come out, or come out anytime between now and the Saturday when those picks lock. Get in on the contest. Once in a lifetime experience. It's good to do as a group. It's good to do solo. Mm-hmm. It's just, it's awesome. Football's here, CJ.
1: It is. It is. Thank God. I mean, we had a long summer. where we all lost our minds. We pretended to like soccer for a week, for a month. You know, we were wearing scarves. Flat out, it was embarrassing.
0: Yeah, it was,
1: you
0: know? Hey, I'm in all soccer. Right. Yeah, all right, USA lost soccer. Not so
1: fun. Calling it the pitch, you know, things like that. And you know, we played women's basketball, and that became a whole political thing. So now, thank God, football's back here to make a saint again.
0: Speaking of that, we got a big Saturday and Sunday of NFL preseason kicking off the Commanders at the Lions. Commanders now getting a point and a half. It was as high as 4.5. When we talked about it in the podcast, right, Commanders were 4.5. I'm still taking the Commanders in the points here. I just
1: Is that because of the Mariota news? He's not playing?
0: Yeah, I would guess so. Although that would, I mean, Commanders were the dog there, so him not playing.
1: Oh, went the other way. Okay.
0: Yeah. To me, it's just both these guys are pretty bad preseason head coaches. Campbell, 5-11 straight up. Dan Quinn, 8-19. Dan Quinn coming off a rare win. But to me, it's just on the other side with the Lions, I can't lay points with guys who are bad in the preseason. So at a, obviously, you've missed the best of the number here, but I'm taking the Commanders plus 1.5. So, and it seems like there's this thing where the anytime you're getting CLV in a preseason game, you got to be careful. So the fact that there's 3 points of CLV lost maybe is a good sign for the Commanders here. Might get a little Jaden Daniels. I think that news is leaking out, and that's probably why we might see him for a series. So I will take the Commanders in the point and a half, but what are you doing here, CJ?
1: It's funny, they will throw Daniels out there because he's on a PR nightmare right now.
0: Anything to not talk about five.
1: Right.
0: So if they had a sense of humor, they'd play him 5 snaps, and the internet would lose its mind.
1: 4 snaps, 5 out of respect, he doesn't.
0: Yeah, there you go. That's the joke I missed.
1: Vibe along, but like, no, you're right, and that would be interesting if he does play. I can't bet Quinn on a preseason game. Quinn is so bad in a preseason
0: it's
1: game.
0: True.
1: He just doesn't do it. I know the point now to CLV, and there's been a trend this year of all the steam, you go against it. I guess it's like a huge record of the way the numbers moved. And look at last night's Raider game. It fell right in the middle. But you're right. These are two bad, historically, preseason teams. I'll just take the Lions just out of... just because I can't.
0: No, I mean, it's, yeah, you're both are bad preseason head coaches, which right, it made it a little easier to swallow when it was 4.5, 1.5. I guess I'm still on the Commanders here. Next up after that, we got the Atlanta Falcons at the Indianapolis Colts. You want to talk about bad preseason teams? This Falcons team is one of the worst preseason teams. We're expect no Tua. Which I don't know if that's good or bad for the Falcons. Looking at a lot of Jack Strand and Cooper Rush.
1: Mm.
0: Shane Steichen, he's about 500 in the preseason. But Atlanta, and I got this over on VSiN.com, 5-24-1 straight up, 5-25 ATS. I'm fading them at all costs. And AR-15, again, you see why he doesn't get looks in the regular season, but he has some moments in the preseason.
1: Yeah.
0: It doesn't feel great laying 3.5 with AR-15 being a part of that there, but I'll take it. I'll take Indy laying 3.5. More just the fate of the Falcons.
1: Yeah, I would take an alt number if it was available here.
0: Yeah,
1: I have no problem laying 3.5. We were the Colts. I love this game. Just because, and then you're, what you said, it's a fate of this Falcons team. Tua, I do have a play on Tua for comeback player of the year, 40-1, which I'm glad he's doing this. He's reminding people
0: that if he is good, it will be a comeback.
1: Of how bad he is. But you just mentioned those two quarterbacks, Cooper Rush, and the other guy's an undrafted D2 player.
0: Yes.
1: Who will play the majority of this because they can't afford for Cooper Rush to get hurt.
0: No.
1: Because Penix is months away from...
0: CJ, I've never seen this. They're still calling it a quarterback battle, and Penix hasn't played.
1: Penix
0: has not played 11-on-11.
1: Penix is in a hospital bed.
0: And they still go, well, we'll see.
1: And it's funny because you're right, because the media is trying to say, well, it's a battle. And Penix is trying to tell you, no, I am not coming back until October at the earliest. He's telling them.
0: Like, it's still neck and neck.
1: We don't believe you. We just cannot face the reality of Tua being our quarterback. I mean, they're a mess. And they look like a mess last week versus Denver. And, like, everything just falls apart. I love the Colts here. I don't care if it's 3.5. And I don't mind AR-15. He looks good out in the preseason. And he's fine because he wants to get a job somewhere.
0: I say this One of the most exciting players in the NFL. Absolutely. You don't know what's going to happen. It reminded me of like rookie Josh Allen, where it's just like, whoa, this guy can throw the ball far and look at how good he can run. And oh, there's a crazy fumble and it's going backwards to the other team. Like it's just such a wild, exciting ride.
1: Absolutely. But yeah, this Falcons team, I mean, immediate fade here. So lay it with the Colts.
0: Speaking of Josh Allen, I don't think we'll get a ton of Josh Allen coming up in this preseason game. Maybe see him for a series. Bills getting 2.5 in Cleveland. Again, laying 2.5 points in preseason is scary. And so is backing anyone in this Cleveland Browns quarterback situation right now. Shadur looks like he's going to get the start here, quote unquote. We'll get some Deshaun Watson. Now, maybe Watson can carve up the Bills twos and threes, but I don't know, man. Dylan Gabriel looked pretty rough. Shadur has had his moments. But meanwhile, the Bills, now granted they were at home, maybe they were just pouring it on because they're at the new stadium, but plus 124 on the money line, I think, is live. I'll happily take the Bills getting 2.5 points here. Again, Joe Brady, Todd Monken, not a ton of experience in the preseason. Now, Sean McDermott previously, he was a pretty good preseason coach to bet on. I'll continue riding with the Bills here, although I'm off to a rough start with some of my preseason picks because some of these teams that blew teams out week one, they seemingly dialed it back for week two, but I'll still take the Bills plus 2.5.
1: Yeah, this is a tough one. I'm going to go with the Browns here. Kind of one with the handicap that you said, teams that look terrible the week one.
0: Yeah, there might be something there.
1: Yeah, they're going to bounce back. They're at home. And here's the thing with the Browns. Yes, Shador, Watson, Gabriel. None of them great choices to start your week one regular season game. But in a preseason game, you know, and this is an actual competition. This is an actual thing that matters in a preseason game. Other ones, like the jobs are set. No one's.
0: Well, also matters is.
1: Well, for them. For them.
0: Matters.
1: Like Shador can win the job.
0: Is it changing the week one number if Deshaun or Shador is starting?
1: It's not changing any of our lives out there in the universe or anything. No. But it does matter to this team and who these players are.
0: Well, this is a good question because we were talking about maybe taking Jags week one. Who do you want, if you're on the Jags week one and Survivor, who do you want at quarterback?
1: I was the Jags and I needed the win.
0: Yeah.
1: Yeah, I would feel good either way.
0: Yeah.
1: I'll say that. And the difference between Watson and Shador right now, the answer is Watson because I think I'd feel more confident beating Watson. Shador, not good. But at least he throws the ball downfield. He takes chances. He pushes it.
0: The check down stuff with Watson. When guys are checking down in preseason, that's kind of a red flag. Or guys checking down in joint practices. And a lot was made, Hurts was throwing a couple interceptions. But I want you to be aggressive with the ball, especially in these joint practices.
1: Makes some presses. He just checks down like 11-15, but he was for 3 yards, and he took like 1 yard scampers. And there was guys that he could have done. So at least Shador will put it out. It'll get picked, but at least he'll put it out there.
0: He's chasing big plays.
1: Right.
0: And I think if you're making a case for Shador, it's that he is a gamer. He's not a lot of the basics of like getting the team ready, getting them set at the line. He's not great at. But when the chips are down, he has some moments, and at least he's pushing the ball downfield.
1: Right.
0: He's keeping his eyes.
1: He's capable of things.
0: The easiest indicator for me is when a quarterback is cooked is when he's dropping his eyes. And Deshaun Watson,
1: Watson
0: drops his eyes. He feels the pressure around him.
1: Watson looks like one of those once great boxers, then they get knocked out for the first time. And then when they fight on, they're just protecting themselves.
0: They don't want any part of it.
1: Yeah, they're shell-shocked.
0: Another game we got coming up is the Baltimore Ravens, former preseason darlings, catching 3.5 points in Minnesota. As someone who watched the Ravens versus the Eagles, now Eagles were running a pretty vanilla offense, but I think the backup quarterbacks that the Ravens were trotting out there, Joe Fagnano, I don't know how to pronounce it, he was actually looking pretty good, and I would say Jesse Minter was kind of scheming some stuff up here on the defensive side, kind of like what I saw to this Ravens team. Now, Vikings, maybe we get a little bit more Kyler here.
1: Yeah.
0: Maybe we get some JJ. I'll happily take the Ravens in the points here, though. I think they kind of continue their mojo, and I think they're also live here on the money line. So, yeah, give me the Ravens plus 3.5. CJ, what are you doing with the Vikings?
1: I agree with you here. I like Baltimore, and that's another aspect we didn't throw in there. Sometimes the new coaches doing a new culture.
0: Seem to care a little
1: whatever
0: bit.
1: It is. They absolutely seem to care and put their stamp on things. So, Baltimore and a lot of people in that organization and the roster still has that nucleus of players that cared about preseason and won that huge streak.
0: Remember that crazy streak? Yeah. And they were going nuts, and they were like trying so hard to win.
1: And it was,
0: there was some electric, I feel like a couple years ago,
1: at
0: one of these contest weekends, where it's like the place is going nuts, they're running out the kicking unit to try and get a last second field goal.
1: So I'm with you, money line, let's do it.
0: Yeah, come on. Ravens care about the preseason. I think it's something that's transitioned over. We got plenty more NFL preseason, including some more live money line dogs, all that much more. Sports Gambling Podcast Live here on VSiN.

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9: 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Sean Second, the Money Green, filling in for Ryan Kramer, CJ Sullivan, Bottom Line Bomb. CJ, football's in full effect when I'm yelling at refs, hoping for garbage, roughing the passer calls to keep drives alive. It is, it's preseason for us fans and handicappers.
10: Yeah, everyone's in their training camp, everyone's in the preseason, including the refs, including the fan. I mean, everyone's just trying to get into the groove, trying to get situated, but these refs do seem flag happy.
9: Hey, speaking of happy, I mean, I bet humans and Tim Murray are pretty happy. Rainbow Authentics and VSiN are taking the bets to the beach. Maui Matt, I mean, that guy lives on the island. Of course he's going out there.
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9: 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It's great just to hear Human's Hawaii fast food, him talking about Jollibee and some of the local spots there.
10: The live college show, that's not enough footage of Humans in Hawaii.
9: This needs to
10: be a week-long
9: documentary. We need to make a Humans in Maui Matt documentary. Right,
10: let's get the crew that's doing the Survivor documentary out there.
9: Give them Humans hanging out in Hawaii.
10: Yeah, just an offshoot of them. I want them in all with all the rum drinks, all the shirts.
9: We got the New Orleans Saints at the L.A. Rams. Saints laying 1.5 on the road in L.A., you know, Sean McVay historically not been a guy who seemingly cared about the preseason, but kind of going out of their way to give Ty Simpson a bunch of good looks. Stetson Bennett looked pretty good. Sean McVay, 12-16 in his career, but on a 5-2 straight-up run. Kellen Moore, 0-3-1 straight-up. Saints have been dealing with some injuries. Rams have won 6 straight preseason games, ATS. I'll go Rams here as the small dog. Again, probably not one of my favorite plays just because I'm a little worried about their historical caring of the preseason, but I'll take the Rams here at home. I think they're setting up Ty Simpson to succeed, so I'll take the 1.5 here. Any thoughts on Saints-Rams, CJ?
10: I do, and I'm playing the Saints for a lot of the reasons you just explained, really. One of Sean Payton's history of the preseason there. I do not trust
9: Sean McVay.
10: Sean McVay. I'm sweating the Bronco game here on the other TV and look at Sean Payton yell at these referees. Yeah, Sean McVay and his history with the preseason. But also along with that with Ty Simpson there and Stetson Bennett. Yes, Ty Simpson looked great. He did, no doubt about it. And they gave him like 4 or 5 bootlegs in a row because that's exactly designed for him. And, you know, good for him for setting up that offense. But now he's got a little, you know, little wind on his sails. His ego got pumped up a little bit. I went to training camp. I had boots on the ground. He looked like a mess when I saw him out there. It looked like they weren't even coaching him. Stetson, there was one practice where Stafford was out this week, and apparently the rules was like Stetson Bennett and Ty Simpson like just couldn't get the offense lined up. Like they both were about it. I think if Matthew Stafford gets hurt, Jimmy Garoppolo is getting a phone call at whatever porn convention he's at, and he will
9: does have a lifetime pass to the strip club out here in Vegas.
10: Yes, he will be the backup quarterback there. And you know, Spencer Rattler did not look good, but apparently on training camp, he's a great practice player. He's the kind of guy who's trying to get a job, who would like to get traded for a 6th rounder somewhere. I mean, like you said, not a strong play, obviously, here, but I think we're getting a little inflated number because of how good Ty Simpson looked. I don't think they're going to be that good.
9: Yeah, and it does, you know, Rams look really good week one. Maybe they dial it back here week two. But next up, we got New York Giants at the Miami Dolphins, where the Giants are laying 3.5. Of course, they crushed everyone's awesome parlays last week. It's tough to trust them here. One, just the heat and humidity. It's going to be insane down there. And it became an issue during joint practices. Maui Noah had to leave practice, couldn't handle the heat and humidity. I think for a team visiting Miami, now supposedly the Giants did very well in the joint practices, but after a super athletic joint practices where you got guys going out with heat stroke and then you have a game on top of it, I got to like the home dog +3.5. Quinn Ewers hopefully doesn't play. He looked horrible. He was out for some this week in the practice. So hopefully we get some better success here with the quarterback depth in Miami, which does not look great. Certainly the reason it's probably 3.5 here for the Giants is Jameis. Maybe he plays a bunch. He's a guy who's familiar with playing in heat, and maybe he tears it up. But I'll happily take the home dog.
10: And they
9: here.
10: Just signed a quarterback, the Giants.
9: Jake Haener.
10: They just signed Jake Haener, so he'll get some action in there. It'll throw him into the mix there. And the Dolphins are one of these teams, like, you know, when the roster's this open where everyone is competing for a job and everyone can start playing, they're going to give you max effort all around. I think that Harbaugh streak from Baltimore is dead, obviously done. You called it last week, Sean. These Giants are losers. And what they do is they lose.
9: Yes.
10: And they blew all of our parlays last week.
9: Listen to myself in preseason last week.
10: So what are we talking about? The Giants will lose in the heat. Give me these Miami Dolphins. And is it 3.5 they're getting?
9: Yeah, 3.5 on the blue book right now.
10: Give me the money line against these losing Giants.
9: Yeah, I mean, it does feel like Dolphins +136 live on the money line. It wasn't super impressed with the quarterback play outside of Malik Willis. But to your point, I especially early now, the as someone who's higher than market on the Dolphins, the deep roster depth is a little concerning. But that front seven, when they're out there, and we'll see how much we get of their starters defense, I thought was pretty good.
10: Yeah.
9: And Halfley, I think when he's going to be able to scheme up stuff, I think they're just not going to be as bad as everyone says.
10: And like you said, obviously they're both new coaches, but like Miami Dolphins, they're all competing for jobs there.
9: Yes. I think they're going to be fired up. Next up, we got our Philadelphia Eagles at the New England Patriots. Right now, Eagles laying 2.5 in New England. On our podcast, I took the Patriots. This was before the joint practices. This one's tough. I just went with the Pats and the home dog. I was a little skeptical here of it just seems like the Eagles are playing that offense so close to the vest, so vanilla. It's tough to get on them as a road favorite. But CJ, you were in the sportsbook, you were making a compelling case for the Eagles earlier. Talk me into the Eagles.
10: I will have a paper ticket on the Eagles.
9: Okay,
10: tomorrow.
9: Let's go. And why do you like the Eagles?
10: First of all, this was a spirited joint practice week. And they were reporting on it like it was some game in Rucker Park or something in the 70s, like this legendary, you'll never know who showed up.
9: It was a back and forth. And everyone talked about, oh, A.J. Brown had a lot of success. A.J. Brown's trying, which people use that as a reason why they like A.J. Brown this year. Yeah, he's trying now. Wait till some adversity hits and he goes back to not try.
10: Absolutely.
9: A guy who's once out off a team. This is, I mean, going back to the A.J. Brown, like, this is what the most frustrating thing about the narrative is that he was on this, like, he escaped getting out of a bad situation. Right. You won the effing Super Bowl.
10: I know.
9: You won the Super Bowl. You scored a touchdown in the Super Bowl. You dethroned the Kansas City Chiefs, and you won out of that situation. You had 1,000 yards. You've had your best years of your career. And then it's hilarious. Drake May had a clip of, like, they're asking about distributing to the receivers. He's like, oh, I don't think people just care. Our guys care about winning. It's like, you might want to talk to A.J. Brown about just caring about winning. Come on.
10: And to see him care more than maybe in the last year and a half of that joint practice just shows how much he quit on the season.
9: But it just shows you he has moments where he's not going to care.
10: Yeah, other than that, though, it was spirited. It was very close, and reports came out that the Patriots won that. Eagles were awful in the first preseason game. They scored one touchdown with a minute to go towards the end. I think this is the spot where you're bouncing back from a bad effort, and they want to get the narrative back because they feel like they were defeated versus New England, and this is an ego thing. Give me the Eagles here.
9: Cole Payton is he's been a fun watch.
10: Yes.
9: If you're playing if you're a true maniac playing any sort of DFS or player props, Cole Payton rushing yards.
10: And of course, Tanner McKee, one of the best backbacks.
9: Well, Tanner's been cold past couple preseason games, and Andy Dalton. Those guys are due for a little success in the preseason. All right, we got the Chicago Bears at the Cincinnati Bengals, where the Bears are laying now it's 2.5. I got it here at 1.5 at the Circa. I like the Bears.
10: CLV?
9: I mean, to me, preseason CLV. Again, the preseason CLV has been bad, at least week two. Tyson Bagent, our hero, doesn't look like he's going to play, but I really liked what I saw to Case Keenum. Mm. You know, all things considered, preseason game, et cetera, et cetera. Zach Taylor coming off a rare win. I mean, Zach Taylor's 5-14 straight up, and he's only catching 1.5, and he's coming off a win. Now, the counter is Bears were one of those teams that won big. Maybe they struggle here, but I'll just keep fading the Bengals in the preseason. I had lines and the points. They backdoored it for me. I think the Bears seem like they care here in the preseason. Again, maybe they dial back after the win. But I still think this number is way too short. -1.5 all day with the Bears.
10: Yeah, I'll take the Bears. Obviously, I'd rather have Tyson Bagent playing. Tyson Bagent.
9: He's a good preseason
10: quarterback. He's the preseason GOAT.
9: Yes.
10: He got a contract just from preseason football and just to play preseason football. That's what's crazy about it. And, you know,
9: Ben Johnson feels bad. He's like, I wish he could start somewhere, but no one's going to give up any assets for him, and he's a pretty good backup, so he's going to be staying right there in Chicago. Maybe he ends up cutting it out, but it doesn't look like he's going to get any action there. We got some more action, a few more preseason games to get to. Hit us up. 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
9: 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Sean Second the Money Green filling in for Ryan Kramer. CJ Sullivan, Bottom Line Bombs. What's happening, CJ?
10: What's up, Sean, here as we just keep watching these Green Bay Packers.
9: Oh, I know. Hey, laying 6 points at the Broncos. Yeah, they really care. 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
10: Slashing teams.
9: Looking pretty good. 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CJ, we got a few more preseason games, very fun to break down. And it reminds me, why don't we talk about it here? I was on Follow the Money earlier, first time in studio on Follow the Money. Had a lot of fun hanging out with Mitch and Paul, and I pitched the idea of like, hey, I don't know, I don't think they were familiar with the story, but it's going on now. 9 years, 2017, had an epic day. I was in, I entered one of those DraftKings Millie Makers, sweating it out. After the 1 o'clock or the 10 a.m. games, I'm sitting on $1 million, watching it. I see Scott Tolzien throws a pick six. Someone who had the Rams defense hops up from fourth to second. Like, okay, survive that. I'm all right. Then at, what was it, like 3 o'clock east, halfway through the late games, Scott Tolzien throws another pick six.
10: No! I'm gonna do my best Pauly Howard listening to you tell the story, by the way.
9: No! Knocks me out of first place, second place. Come 800K. So basically, from the middle of those late games all the way through that second half of those games, and the late game being the Cowboys Giants, I had to sweat out. And I don't even know what I'm sweating because there's 270,000 people. Who knows? Like, all my guys are done, and I'm just rooting against everything.
10: Looking it up, and then Paul looks up. That was Tolzien's first start. Yeah, I know. I know, Paul.
9: It was brutal. Scott Tolzien owes
10: it's only,
9: me.
10: It's only a story I bring up 9 years later.
9: Scott Tolzien owes me $800,000, long story short.
10: He does.
9: I kind of, like, as a throwback Thursday the other day, tweeted out my reaction video, which Johnny has the clean version that we can play right now. So if you missed this, if you don't follow me on social, here we go. Me reacting to winning $200,000, courtesy of my good buddy Carson Wentz.
10: Yes.
17: Before. Do I go on? 200 grand! Eat it! DraftKings!
18: Promo code SGP.
10: Always a company man. Yes. I love it.
17: Oh my god, I'm having a heart attack. How do you process this?
19: Alright, let's go. Let's walk. We got to move. So. Alright, eat an edible.
9: Kramer's advice.
17: It doesn't feel real right now. I need like a cup of coffee or something.
10: Cup of coffee, yeah. Coffee will calm you down.
17: What the f***?
10: Oh my god.
9: I'm just losing my mind.
10: That's amazing.
17: Oh man.
9: This is just me checking the score
10: checking
9: again.
10: The phone to make sure it's real. Absolutely. Do you still have that Carson Wentz jersey?
9: No, I don't. I donated that to charity. Speaking of donating jerseys to charity.
10: Yeah.
9: There was a great moment, and I used the money. Part of it was getting an engagement ring for my now wife.
10: Nice.
9: And I basically, in my wedding speech, I personally thanked everyone on my roster from the DraftKings Millie Maker.
10: And still cursed Tolzien out.
9: But
10: the honeymoon would have been better, babe. Yeah. If Scott Tolzien didn't throw a pick six.
9: The jersey thing.
10: Yeah.
9: There's a great story there. I had a Nick Foles jersey that I loved. And when they when that dastardly Chip Kelly traded away Nick Foles, I donated the jersey to charity. And my wife goes, "Are you sure you want to donate that jersey? What if he ends up on the Eagles again?" I go, "Listen, let me explain sports to you. Once you get rid of a franchise quarterback like that, there's no way Nick Foles is going to end up back on the team. And if he is, he's going to be some backup. There's never going to be a moment again in my life where I want a Nick Foles Eagles jersey.
10: They're certainly not going to have a statue of him outside of the stadium.
9: They go on that crazy Super Bowl run in 2017. So long story short, listen to your wife, as my wife likes to say. CJ, a couple of preseason games. We got the Kansas City Chiefs on the road at Tampa Bay.
10: Yeah.
9: Bucks laying 5.5. Todd Bowles on a decent run here as of late, 7-3 straight up. I liked the Chiefs last week. I thought we'd see more Justin Fields. We didn't. Quarterback depth after that was pretty suspect. We expect to see a little bit of Baker. But for me, I like the Bucks laying the points. Kansas City's really struggled in the preseason. 0-7 straight up, 1-5 ATS run. But Jalen Daniels, I thought, looked really good.
10: Yeah.
9: On top of that, add the heat and humidity. This Chiefs team doesn't want to bust their ass down in hot, sticky Tampa for a preseason game.
10: Yeah.
9: Give me the Bucks laying the number.
10: No, I agree with you. I obviously don't lay in the number unless it's Denver, who's getting destroyed right now. But Kansas, like you just hit the right nail right in the head there. Kansas City wants no parts of this game.
9: No.
10: They announced it. Andy Reid announced that none of their starters are going in there.
9: Yeah.
10: Usually week two, because there's only three preseason games now, this is the old week three where they kind of crank it up a little bit, see something. Andy Reid doesn't care about that. They don't. They're shutting it down. Tampa Bay wants to get this going. I think, yeah, no problem.
9: Well, and the strategy is kind of slippy because Chiefs famously did play Mahomes in a bunch of preseason. Eagles have gone back and forth. You know, successful team, it doesn't seem like there's a set formula for what's the best process.
10: But if there ever is a veteran team that does not want any parts of a South Florida game.
9: I would be very surprised if they're given 110% down there in that heat and humidity. And Baker seems to have a little chip on his shoulder, so maybe we get a good Baker drive early to help carry him home. So we're both on the Bucks there, laying the 5.5. Next up, we got the Dallas Cowboys at the Arizona Cardinals. Mm-hmm. Cardinals laying 1.5. Carson Beck was a late scratch last game, dealing with the hammy there. Still got it done against the Raiders. Joe Milton for the Cowboys has kind of had some moments. This one's tough because my instincts would be to take the Cardinals. I'll probably go I will take the Cardinals, but it doesn't feel great because I imagine after they got Jeremiah Love injured, LaFleur is going to be extra careful. That being said, Keaton Slovis, Minshew, those are kind of your preseason heroes. And Dallas is on a very bad preseason run, 12-29-3 ATS. So and it's fun to fade Dallas. Give me the Cardinals laying the 1.5.
10: Coming off a $500,000 fine for the fight that happened in the training camp.
9: That was crazy.
10: Jerry Jones said we're going to have to take care of that. I'm sure he will.
9: Oh, yeah.
10: Not just Jeremiah Love. Their entire first round they drafted are out. The guard got hurt. I mean, Beck, like you said, banged up. Their fourth round pick got hurt. And I love the explanation. They said, why did you give Jeremiah Love 14 touches? And they're like, well, we had to see what we have with him. With
9: the third pick overall.
10: Yeah, what do you have? You have Jeremiah Love. That's what you have.
9: You drafted the running back third overall. Yes. You should know what you have.
10: At the same time, I'm not taking the Cowboys here.
9: Well, also, too, I understand if you have a rookie quarterback and you want the timing, all the mechanics of it. Running back seems like the thing you need the least prep for.
10: I know.
9: You're trying to limit how many times this guy gets tackled in preseason, right?
10: Absolutely.
9: Give him three carries so he knows what it feels like in a real quote-unquote NFL game, and then get him out of there.
10: Catch up to the speed. He showed you enough. 14 first-half touches was insane. But at the same time, so now it will be all their backups who are good. You got your Algiers and even their quarterbacks. I think Beck will play this week, and even if he doesn't, Minshew will get in there. I like this quarterback room for Arizona for the preseason, not for a regular season.
9: Now it's a different thing.
10: Although Joe Milton is also a preseason legend.
9: Yeah, and he's had some moments.
10: In his own right, but he won't be playing the full game. Tough call, but I'll give me Arizona here.
9: Tennessee Titans laying 4.5 points at home against the Seattle Seahawks. This one, to me, I'll keep it simple. Robert Saleh, 11-2 straight up. He seems to care, and Cam Ward has kind of looked rough, so I think they're going to go out of their way to try and make Cam Ward look a little better. And then I thought we'd see a better Jalen Milroe last week. We didn't.
10: No.
9: He was kind of struggling, so I will lay the points here with the Titans. Another hot, humid game.
10: Hot, humid game. Primetime game, this one as well. If you watch Hard Knocks, they broke through, and then you saw that awful effort they put versus Dallas, and they taught him to run more. They said, so maybe he'll run more. Who knows? I'm not backing him. This is also a Super Bowl champion team that wants no parts of this preseason.
9: Yeah, I cannot imagine caring about something less if you're Seattle. You got to go to the Tennessee, Nashville. I mean, it's late, but still, that humidity when you're coming from the nice coastal Seattle, that's going to aggravate you. I just don't see them wanting to show much, wanting to put much out there. I think it's 4.5 for a reason, so I think Tennessee.
10: Yeah.
9: Clears this.
10: They're signing
9: Terry
10: and Arnold for crying out loud off with his ankle bracelet.
9: Yeah, maybe Terry and Arnold gets a look, but other than that, I don't think you're going to see many starters out there for Seattle. When we return, America's favorite sports betting blackjack.
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6: 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What's up, CJ?
7: What's up, Sean? I was just going to say real quick from the last segment, you buried the lead about your guest appearance today on the Mitch and Pauly show, Follow the Money, of course, the main show on here. You did a two-segment banger out there. It was you.
6: Yeah,
7: only only planned for one, but you killed so hard. And like you said, just
6: a la Carson.
7: A la Johnny Carson calling the stand-up over to the couch for an interview. They said, you sit right there, Sean Green, and tell us more about this nine-year-old story in a million minutes.
6: Yes. Good fun. Always enjoy hanging out with those guys. And yes, filling in for Kramer. He does a weekly Friday spot
7: I know he's going to be a little bit jealous.
6: And Kramer's got his own graphic. Kramer! Check him out on Follow the Money. All right, CJ, it's time for sports betting blackjack.
2: Should you hit?
8: Hit me.
2: You have 17, sir.
8: I like to live dangerously.
2: Should you stay?
8: Fire.
9: I'll stay.
10: I also like to live dangerously.
2: Let's see what the guys choose this week on Sports Betting Blackjack.
6: Pretty easy concept here. CJ and I are going to be playing blackjack against a dealer. And much like, you know, the key to blackjack, I've realized, is whatever cards you're dealt, you got to convince yourself it's a winning hand. Mm. Right? And so that's the idea here with sports betting blackjack. We are going to be dealt blackjack. Each card coincides with a bet. Some sort of NFL wins, most wins, least wins, whatever it is, you're put on the spot and you have to convince yourself and the audience it's a winning bet. All right? Easy enough?
7: They're all winning hands, just losing players.
6: There you go. All right. First up, we got the dealer.
7: Okay.
6: Oh, no. Last week, the dealer got an ace. This week, we also have a dealer ace. Not a great start, but CJ, you'll go first.
7: All right.
6: CJ's got a three of hearts, okay. Sitting on a three, CJ.
7: All right.
6: Three of hearts coincides with the Patriots.
7: Mm.
6: Most regular season wins, or sorry, no, Panthers. I was going to say Patriots. Panthers, 86-1.
7: Yeah.
6: Explain to the audience why this is winning.
7: Why the Panthers?
6: Yes.
7: Can have the most wins in the NFL.
6: In the regular season, 86-1. Why is that happening?
7: Well, you had me at 86-1.
6: Yeah, there you go.
7: I am the Dalai Lama. I love to give out good numbers. Now, first things first there, you are talking about the division champions.

0: Yeah.
1: Of the NFC.
0: Good at home. Yeah. Great at upsets.
1: Great at home. Great at upsets. NFC South, worst division football. Obviously up for grabs. So you have six automatic games that are very winnable. You already know coming in. They definitely improved their defense. They added a lot of money on there. Jalen Phillips, of course, like a lawyer from Jacksonville.
0: Offensive rookie of the year, Tet McMillan, year two with Bryce Young.
1: Offensive rookie of the year, Tet McMillan. They signed Coker to a nice little contract. Jonathan Brooks is looking explosive.
0: He did look good. He got a touchdown in the preseason.
1: Absolutely. As a running back, they quietly improved their offensive line. They got Slater from Green Bay on a very big discount. I don't know if it was injury risk or whatever. I love Canales as a young coach whose system, and Bryce Young is someone you don't know what you're going to get with Bryce Young. I mean, he can look.
0: Play the upside.
1: Yeah, you can look awful, but also in a game like Atlanta, he's throwing for 400 yards and touchdowns.
0: That is true.
1: I mean, if it does get together with that division, there's no, I mean, there's a path for Carolina.
0: There you go. That's all we need.
1: To get like even 11 wins, and 11 wins can get it done.
0: Yeah, chop the pot. All right. I flipped it over. I got a five of spades against the dealer ace. Not a great start for our cards, but five of spades coincides with the Saints. Fewest regular season wins. Well, so someone who likes the Saints, I'm used to making the case for them, but the case against them, it's pretty easy, too.
1: Yeah.
0: They have a bunch of division games that could go either way. Right. You have Tyler Shuck, who, I got all shucked up second half of last season, but not like he's a dead set franchise quarterback. I mean, you know, he gets banged up a little bit.
1: Yes.
0: The defense doesn't click like it did last year. They're already dealing with injuries with Jordan Tyson, Alvin Kamara. Things could break bad for this Saints team if they lose a lot of those toss-up games in that NFC South, leaning into the NFC South variance. On the other side, if you have Panthers most wins, that's probably bad for the Saints or good for the Saints fewest wins. So Saints 30-1 fewest wins.
1: I like this play actually because the Saints, if you're a DVOA guy, they're 31st in DVOA. Yeah.
0: There's a world where the bottom falls out.
1: Absolutely, and there's a lot of buzz obviously with these Saints. I think they're going to be a better fantasy team than they are a real team. I think they're a year away from being that upscale team. And you talk about Tyler Shuck. We all liked what we all did. Don't forget, he was in college for 7 years for a reason.
0: Because
1: he got
0: and he's had injury issues.
1: He got hurt every single year. That's why he's older than Trevor Lawrence, which is an amazing stat that I still can't wrap my head around.
0: It is crazy.
1: He threw a touchdown pass to Juwan Johnson in college. and Juwan Johnson's almost on a second year contract. And like you said, Tyler Shuck is almost that perfect quarterback where we're going to work around his rookie contract because once that's up, we're not re-upping with him.
0: Okay, CJ. 3, and now he's got a jack of clubs sitting a 13 against an ace.
1: Mm-hmm. Winning hand coming
0: jack
1: up.
0: Of clubs. Most regular season wins for the Seahawks. Only 1150. Case is pretty simple, right?
1: Yeah, of course. Well, one thing, obviously, repeat Super Bowl champs, not an easy thing to do. They did not do a lot of things to improve their team. Matter of fact, them and the Jaguars are the only team who have no free agent that's going to be in their starting, except for Terry and Arnold recently, but to change their starting lineup. But their defense is so good.
0: Yeah.
1: And that will, of course, carry over.
0: Jadarian Price having a good year. Darnold.
1: Yeah, Jadarian Price, obviously, good head they coach. Lost. Right. And they lost a lot, and they lost Kubiak, and that is a big thing. But because of that defense, and some of their defensive starters, they're only going to get better. Like Byron Young and Nick Anonami. Like they're just so young. So
0: defense should still be good.
1: There's
0: regardless.
1: No way they fall off a cliff because of how good their defense is.
0: Okay, I got a 5 and now a 10 of clubs. So we stay in the clubs. Lions, most regular season wins. I mean, this one's very easy. They have a very winnable schedule. If they can just get a little bit out of that defense, they're going to be cruising. I mean, their win total is 10.5. So if they exceed that and get to 13 wins, and you're getting Lions most win at plus 1425, I totally see the case for them. And Jared Goff, as much as I like to make fun of him, he's won a lot of regular season games. You have Jahmyr Gibbs. You have Amon-Ra St. Brown. You have Jameson Williams. Like, that offense has a very high ceiling that could carry the defense. The Lions most wins, plus 1425.
1: And the answer is the schedule. Their schedule is 32 very out of 32, and you know what the Lions are. I mean, they are a very good team, and with that schedule, easily 13 wins.
0: 13 against an ace, CJ?
1: Yeah, we're going to hit that.
0: Five of diamonds.
1: We'll take it 18. There
0: 18,
1: we go.
0: You're alive. You're alive.
1: Yeah.
0: Five of diamonds. Cowboys fewest win 70-1. Oh, man.
1: Cowboys fewest wins?
0: Now, I'm jealous.
1: That should be the name of the show, Cowboys fewest wins. Are you crazy? I mean, they are the Dallas Cowboys.
0: Yes.
1: I mean, they are.
0: Dak wore a Super Bowl shirt to preseason.
1: Dak wore a Super Bowl shirt.
0: Does he work for Freezing Cold Takes?
1: Everything about them is so corny, and it starts with Jerry Jones. Until Jerry Jones is not the general manager, I mean, they're always going to have this thing. Did you see this quote when they're talking about the sun that comes through the stadium?
0: Yeah.
1: And when the World Cup was there, they put the visors down. And they said, what do you think about that, Jerry Jones? He goes, well, they got a different sun in the summer than what we do. The sun is different
0: November. The clip of CD dropping the ball because the sun's in his eyes.
1: Jerry Jones,
0: God bless him,
1: with a straight face said, the sun is different.
0: It's all you need.
1: In November.
0: 15 against an ace. Obviously, I'm hitting. I get a six of diamonds.
1: Whoa,
0: let's go.
1: Bank.
0: Jaguars fewest win, 60-1. CJ, you might want to close your ears.
1: Yeah,
0: you love jagging off, but the case for the Jags, six home games. That, to me, is the biggest thing. Six home games could really be an issue, and offensive line injuries. Quietly, that offensive line is pretty banged up here, so that offensive line isn't healthy. I could see the Jags running into a bunch of issues, and maybe the Colts end up being a little better. Houston, I'm very high on. Maybe people are right about Tennessee making a jump and then being last in the division and bottoming out. Fewest wins, 60-1.
1: They're another team, like I said, other than Seattle, decided nobody to include their lineup. Fine if you're Seattle. You won the Super Bowl. Questionable draft, and they have that attitude like, we don't know what we're talking about.
0: Yeah, the sharps.
1: They're very condescending with it. So as much as I love the Jags, there is a chance where you can see.
0: I mean, 60-1, Fields wins is fun. Yeah. All right, so Dealer showing an ace.
1: Yeah.
0: Flipping over a four. So Dealer is a 15. Obviously got to keep hitting. Got a 10. Dealer's sitting on a 15. It feels like this card is going to decide whether we win or lose.
1: Every hand's a winner. He's going to make it
0: CJ,
1: happen.
0: CJ, an 8. The Let's Dealer go. Bus. Let's go,
1: Let's
0: baby.
1: Go. Here we go.
0: That's why you tune into sports.
1: I mean,
0: betting.
1: 13
0: blackjack.
1: Versus an ace, no problem.
0: 8 of hearts, real quick. Dealer bus card. Let's break it down. 30 seconds on the clock. 8 of hearts, Bucks. Most regular season wins. Oh, this one's also very easy.
1: Yep.
0: They re-signed Vita Vea. You have Baker Mayfield waking up dangerous in a contract-proven year in a very winnable division. What is that, 46-1? I might have to sprinkle that a little bit.
1: I'm
0: iffy on the Bucks, but them being the number one seed.
1: I'm not.
0: I can totally see it.
1: I think their talent is head and shoulders above everyone in their division.
0: Hey, we're going to switch gears. Talk college football with Colby Dant. 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
8: We'll be looking at top six on this list. I bumped him down. I really hated the way he coached in the NBA Finals. Number 9, Chris Finch. Before last season, this Minnesota team had gone to back-to-back Western Conference Finals. And even last year, they won a playoff series. Ty Lue at number 8 with the Clippers. If he were to become a free agent today, teams would be lining up to go out and grab him. Like, he has been that good. I put Steve Kerr at number 7. He deserves a lot of the credit for turning guys like Steph and Draymond into Steph and Draymond, and Clay too. Ime Udoka at number 6. 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
9: Why in the world does everybody love the Denver Broncos? 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
0: 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Sean, Stack of the Money Green, filling in for Ryan Kramer, CJ Sullivan. Happy Saturday to the East Coast. Oh, what's happening, CJ?
1: Man, I feel as Kramer's substitute, I feel like I dropped the ball by not updating all the folks every time the time changes over to the hour. But you're
0: yes.
1: Happy Saturday, Sean.
0: Happy Saturday. Good running gag here. 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Colby Dant, a.k.a. Pick Dundee. What's happening, Colby?
15: I mean, we're close. We're close to, I mean, I know Thursday we'll be out at the Circa, and there's a Lafayette-Georgetown game that I might have a lot of money on.
0: Yes. Yeah, so Colby's already subtweeting the Circa to see if they can get the Georgetown football game on. We'll have a lot of College Football Week 0 picks next week in studio with Colby, with the Moneyline Mac. But in the meantime, perfect last grab here for some futures, some win totals. You gave a couple out last week. Let's get to some more here. Everyone's talking about this Louisiana Tech team. Not really, but Colby, you got a good play on the win total. What are you doing here?
15: Yeah, so, you know, they're jumping conferences. They were in the Conference USA last year and kind of had a breakthrough season for Sonny Cumbie in the Conference USA, but now they're jumping up to the Sun Belt. I think the Sun Belt's a lot tougher of a conference. Then you add in their non-con schedule, besides Northwestern State, who's a terrible FCS. They're at LSU, at Baylor, home to Army. Then you throw in just, to me, just a much tougher conference. So not game in, game out, I expect them to be. And they still have divisions in the Sun Belt, so they got to go through all the local teams that I think might have a couple rivalry opponents like Louisiana and ULM that might say, hey, welcome to the bigger league here. So I am fading that. They also lost several players. One of the players actually just got kicked off TCU's team for a nice fight against his teammate.
0: I saw that. He took out his own. We were talking about week zero, and one of the reasons I do like UNC is TCU is suspending guys for beating up their own players. Coley, what's going on in college football?
15: Well, you know, it's spring, you know, summer classes, you know, like it's the off season. Everyone's getting excited
1: now.
15: But I will say, my Carolina Moneyline ticket looking better and better because their starting receiver is still in the hospital, I think.
1: Colby, are some of these players getting in fights, sitting kicked off intentionally so they can
0: go back to the transfer?
1: Go to the portal. They get kicked out of NFL camps now. They're coming over. It seems like it's just open arm system here.
15: Yeah, I mean, it's college sports in 2000. I like it because it's kind of come full circle. It's kind of come full circle. Like, people complaining about, they're transferring to all these teams. They're getting extra years. Well, the first days of college football, you would have, like, players like Fielding Yost was loading up for, like, three different teams in one season. So, you know, we've come full circle.
0: Yeah, no, the NFL players asking to be released so they can enter the transfer portal is just, what is going on with this sport?
1: It is lawless.
0: It is it's a wild time to be alive. Colby, you also got to play on the Texas State Bobcats. What are we doing with the Bobcats here?
15: And I like that because they're a lot like the Louisiana Tech play. You look back at a season ago, you know, the Sun Belt, why did they grab Louisiana Tech? Because Texas State's heading off to the Pac-12. G.J. Kinney, you know, a hot name in coaching, former Tulsa quarterback. You know, the offense was putting up pretty dynamite numbers a season ago. But this is a big step up to me. I think they're basically playing the Mountain West and Washington State and Oregon State, which I think is just it's much more travel than they'll be doing previously. And to me, you know, they went 7-6 in the Sun Belt last year, and the Sun Belt West wasn't some dynamite conference. You know, if anything, the Sun Belt East was the strong conference or the strong side of the conference. So I just think it's a little bit too much here. I like the under on Texas State the sheer mileage. You've seen it with the Big Ten or the ACC with the teams coming way out, you know, across the country. So I think Texas State, as much as the program is much better than it was 10 years ago, 5 years ago with G.J. Kinney, I think it's too much. Just the road trips at San Diego State, but they got to go. They have the flex game at the end of the year, but at Boise on the Smurf turf, they got to go to Colorado State potentially if that flex game thing happens. And then just a home schedule that's pretty brutal as well.
0: Yeah, no, I mean, you mentioned it. We had Phil Steele on our podcast with Colby, and it does feel like these massive travel spots aren't quite, I don't think they've quite handicapped them enough in the number, especially the futures market. And we've seen those teams just struggle with these
1: massive
0: travel spots.
1: Especially now when these conferences are expanding, they're massive conferences in the Big Ten. Anytime they go to the West Coast, they get destroyed.
0: Yeah.
1: Anytime the West Coast teams go over there, they get destroyed.
0: Look at USC. Speaking of the Big Ten, UCLA Bruins. How do we feel about the Bruins coming into 2026, Colby?
15: Yeah, and I know I feel like I'm breaking the thing I just said to a certain extent, but Bob Chesney, I've been following, you know this, because at SGPN Studio there in L.A., for a few seasons, I had a TV that was designed only for Holy Cross football games on the bottom left there. So I've been following Bob Chesney a long time. I think he's an outstanding football coach. I can't believe UCLA made a hire this smart. And the schedule breaks nice for them this year. First off, he brings in like 12 of his JMU guys, which last time someone did that, they won a national championship.
0: Google.
15: But then you look at the schedule, what they draw. They draw Purdue. They draw Maryland. Even though it's at Maryland, of course, that's still, you know, 3,000 miles away. But, you know, they get Michigan State. They get an Illinois team that I think might be a little down this year. So I just think the schedule aligns. He's so well coached. Even that Oregon game, I know everyone will say, well, JMU got blown out. His game plan was spot on. They still put up 500 yards of offense. They just missed field goals, got them blocked. It missed a fourth and one. And to me, I really believe he's going to be able to load up. And they're spending some money that they have never spent, really, with previous coaches. So I'm buying stock on Bob Chesney wherever he goes.
1: Now, Colby, in that Illinois game, like you mentioned, it's a Friday night primetime game at the Rose Bowl. We're getting a bunch of people to come. I know you are banned from the Rose Bowl. You can't come inside. Obviously,
0: he's still on the list.
1: But maybe we can get you a costume of some sorts. Maybe we can get you in through.
15: I'll do a Bobby Valentine.
0: Oh, man. Colby, if you follow him on X, at the Colby D, still has one of the better Photoshops of Colby's head Photoshopped on top of Bobby Petrino road rash face in the neck brace doing his press conference. It's just like highlights college football. And I saw someone else on Twitter had the actual Bobby Petrino profile icon, and I thought it was Colby for a second.
1: Yeah, it looks like Colby. Yeah. And the marks all there.
0: Now,
1: all,
0: anytime I see that, I see Colby. I don't see Bobby Petrino. What about the Minnesota Golden Gophers, Colby? Team. I think they're like a fun long shot to make it to the playoffs. How about you? Where are you at with their win total?
15: Yeah, I mean, the win total is low because the schedule is challenging, but I think this is PJ Fleck's most talented roster he's had in Minneapolis. He kind of burnt last season, even though they still won 8 games on the freshman quarterback. So I think if he takes that step forward, and he showed flashes as the season went on, Darius Taylor's one of the best running backs in the nation. I think the defense is really good, and I think the wide receiver position they've really upgraded at. So, you know, I feel like previous Fleck teams, even the one that won 11 games, they were limited in one area. This is the most complete I think they've been. Now, the schedule is super challenging. They're going to have to win some of these games, hosting Michigan, hosting Iowa, where I know Ferentz is like 8-1 against them all the time. He's going to have to find a way to win these games. But I think this is the best shot. That's why I think it's a good value play. Even a game at Washington where you think of going cross country, they get that in September, and Washington's quarterback tried to leave to LSU. Tried to like tell the, he basically lied to his coaches and stuff.
0: That was a weird story. You
15: know, well, I wonder what the locker room is. And I think if anything, it's a good time to get Washington potentially maybe in September, as opposed to once they come together as a team. So that one a little bit more winnable than I think. And then, I just think that this is his best team.
0: Yeah, no, I'm high on the Gophers, 35-1 to make the college football playoff. Fun long shot there. What about Oklahoma State? We talked about them in our Big 12 preview. How do you feel about Oklahoma State this year?
15: Yeah, you know, and I feel like this is one where a lot of people are super trendy on taking, you know, Oklahoma State over. They got Eric Morris. You know, he brings in Mestemaker. He's a Heisman candidate. NFL projections say he's going to be a first-round draft pick. Look, we cashed on North Texas is over last year, and credit to them and credit for Eric Morris getting a big gig. But that schedule was the real handicap. The schedule was terrible last year. So now you tell me that you're going to take your whole roster and go to Oklahoma State. And, you know, that's nice. You're going to have that continuity. But this conference is just, it's kind of back to the Louisiana Tech thing that we said earlier. Like, you're going up a gigantic level. And you saw Houston do it. You saw UCF do it. You saw Cincinnati do it. They all struggled. The only one that kind of hit the ground running was BYU. And I don't think that North Texas team was on that level of talent. So I like the under on Oklahoma State. I think Tulsa's live to get them in week one.
0: Oh, What's that? What's that?
1: That's
0: money line?
1: Nice.
15: I can't remember what it is this very second, but I think Tulsa is certainly a like they beat him last year with Gundy, but that's always a chippy rivalry game. And I think everyone loves Oklahoma State over this year. It seems like the public play there. But
0: Tulsa's
15: 14 and a half.
0: So pretty juicy money line. 30 seconds on the clock, Colby. What are we doing with New Mexico State this year? Win total 4.5.
15: Fade. All right. It was a lazy hire after Jerry Kill just grabbing someone off the staff that played there. They should have got Tim Beck. I thought the team was very fortunate a year ago. Now you look at their schedule this year is brutal, in my opinion. I think this is a much harder schedule. So the dead weight of UTEP is out of the conference. So, under all day.
0: Under on New Mexico State.
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0: Like the under OK State, over Minnesota, over UCLA, under Texas State, under Louisiana Tech. When we return, conference winners, including an 8-1. 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
0: 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Sean Second, the Money Green, filling in for Ryan Kramer, CJ Sullivan. What's up, CJ?
1: What's up, Sean? Quick update. The Fantasy Football League, which a draft I'm hosting tomorrow. I'm the commissioner. They've all flown in from around the country. They're right outside the Mega Bar. And they volunteer their services to come on the show in case we're dragging for these last couple segments.
0: Hey, you guys want us to come in and do the show?
1: Yeah.
0: Yeah, nine guys who are hammered. Sure. Oh, please come on. Now,
1: bring your beers in. Come on in.
0: Good times. Hanging out with us, talking all things college football from the College Football Experience, courtesy of the Progressive Guest Line, Colby Dant, a.k.a. Pick Dundee. Colby, I teased in the previous segment that you would be giving us an 8-1 winner for a conference. What do you got?
15: First off, I have, well, we can go a little further too, right? I feel like I texted over a few different ones.
0: I see an 18-1. I see a 17-1, 8-1. That's a sweet spot I want to talk about. What are you doing in the American?
15: Well, yeah, I mean, this one does make a lot of sense. Like, the Army Black Knights 2 years ago won the American. Hmm. And last season, like, the Service Academy thing is pretty simple. I was a little surprised when I saw that Navy was the odds-on favorite to be the group of five, representative to make the playoffs. Navy lost a ton of production from a year ago. And I get it. They're well-coached. Loved, I think Drew Kronick's, elite offensive coordinator. But I think Army's the play here. Army was the team that was replacing everything last year. They got everybody back this year. They have a great schedule too. When you mix both those together, and I think in general, the whole conference, the American conference, got raided. Other coaches, John Summerall leaves Tulane, right? He's now at Florida. Alex Golesh, their head coach, is now at South Florida's head coach is now at Auburn. Memphis loses Silverfield to Arkansas. You have kind of a turnover year where all this is unknown. Mm. Even East Carolina, my team's replacing both coordinators, starting quarterback. And the one thing that you can kind of count on, and this has kind of been the thing the past 2 years since we've gone to the 12-team playoff and the NIL and the transfer portal has been wild. This is service academies have been knocking on the door of the playoffs here. Army's already won this conference once in the past 2 years. I think they can do it again, and I think they have a sneaky home field edge. A lot of these teams are in the South. They're going to have to come up to West Point. I like Army. I think, you know, obviously my Pirates are my team, but so you sprinkle them. But Army is the Army is a smart play, I think. They're hosting East Carolina, who I think could be in contention. They're hosting Tulane. So they all have to make that trip up to Mikey Stadium. Jeff Monken is an elite coach for a reason.
0: No love for the Temple Owls, Colby. But yeah, no, I think even if you don't want to take them to win at all, them over 7.5 wins, the continuity and coaching just feels...
1: Sneaky home field advantage at Army. Colby always knows where there's sneaky home field.
0: Sneaky home field. Colby, let's talk Conference USA. What are you doing in the Conference USA? Who do you have winning that?
15: Just follow the chalk here. Liberty was Liberty disappointed last year, 4-win season. That was completely random. They had injuries. The ball bounced the wrong way. Their head coach also, I think, was sick. They haven't really released what was going on, but apparently he's healthy now. And they went out and were super aggressive in the portal. They have endless money. Their athletic department and their football program, I would be willing to say they probably spend three times more than any program in this conference. And I think you're getting them on the cheap right now because of how bad last season was. I don't really see anybody, you know, contending with them. Kennesaw got who won the conference a year ago. Their whole team left via portal or graduation. And it's kind of an FCS conference. I mentioned Louisiana Tech left the conference. They won 8 games a year ago, so they're leaving. I think Liberty's going to run away with it. I think there's a shot with the opening game at JMU. That's a rivalry game, and JMU replacing everything. There's a shot they might go 12-0 here. So I love Liberty on the over on wins, the conference to make the CFP. Just load up.
0: Load up on the Liberty Flames. What about some non-chalky plays? Pac-12, back better than ever. What are you doing in that conference, Colby?
15: Yeah, I think this is worth a dart throw. The Pac-12, so, you know, one of the guys that I always thought could play Boise State super efficiently was Utah State, was Bronco Mendenhall, who's the head coach of Utah State. You go back to when he was at Virginia, he won on the Smurf turf. When he was at BYU, he was always and that was like the best Boise State era. That was with Chris Peterson and stuff. So I always thought that, he was a coach that was capable of going on the Smurf turf and beating them. And when you think about that, you're like, Boise's the front runner in that conference. They might even play him twice because of a flex opportunity. Their final game of the season is a flex. And you look elsewhere, you're like, okay, well, look, Washington State's kind of in taboo, third coach in 3 years, right? Oregon State, same similar situation. San Diego State, Sean Lewis, sure, they're good. They're looking pretty good, but Colorado State's hitting refresh with Jim Mora. There's just an opportunity for a veteran coach to me. With the odds you're getting, and he's reconnecting with Robert and I, former Mike Leach guy. He was the OC with Brennan Armstrong and Virginia when Bronco Mendenhall took them to the ACC championship. I think there's value on Utah State. I think that you should just sprinkle. Obviously, the odds are crazy, but I just think there's a path here. And with this history of being able to beat Boise, I like it more than a lot of other teams in this conference.
0: Yeah, and you mentioned Jim Mora taking over at Colorado State. I like Colorado State this year. I don't think they're going to win the Pac-12, but getting over their 3.5 wins does feel very doable, even maybe an alt over 4.5 wins. But, Utah State win total over 4.5 as well, if you want to just play that instead of them.
1: You can tell Sean doesn't believe in this play, Colby, because, one, he just gives out the win total. and as a teaser last segment, as you pointed out, he touted your 8-1 play and not this play, which is a much juicier number that would have brought people in, because he doesn't even think this is real.
0: Speaking of big, juicy plays, Big 12 feels like pretty wide open. Colby, what are you doing in the Big 12 this year?
15: Well, I think we've already hit on this like a week ago when we were giving out, or maybe 2 weeks ago, I said, you know, West Virginia is a good play. And then we talked Kansas State and we said, yeah, the schedule is that great, but Kansas State lost their best offensive lineman this past week.
2: Terrible.
15: You have the TCU fight going on. So to me, I think this is one where you, I do like the West Virginia play, but I think Houston is one that I think you should now consider. Texas Tech, there's already rumblings. They're trying to grab a quarterback late. That must mean they don't feel great about the Will Hammond situation, perhaps. And what I love is Houston gets them week three. Early on, Willie Fritz, proven winner on all levels of college football. And then they do play Kansas State. Before, I had that as a game that they would probably slip up in. But now, with Kansas State getting hit by the injury bug, because, guys, they didn't just lose him. They lost the backup as well. So they're deep now on that O-line. I think that game becomes winnable. And then, you know, the other tough one at Utah. We don't really know what Utah is going to be like without Whittingham. I think it's worth a shot here for Houston to end up in the Big 12 championship, and who knows what can happen there.
0: Like it. Yeah. 17-1. BYU is my team, but yeah, I mean, if you're avoiding the chalk, Houston makes a ton of sense. CJ, you got to play in the Big 12.
1: No, I like Houston as well there. And I got them to make the playoffs. Cause if they win the Big 12, they're going to the playoffs there, but it's a referendum number and they can lose a game and get there. I mean, obviously there's a regression. They won tight games, but they're set up for this. And like you said, this door is wide open in this conference, except for obviously Texas Tech.
0: Yeah. Coley, we got one more play here to win the ACC. This is one I co-sign 100%. What are you doing in the ACC?
15: Yeah, look, SMU, like, I think they're being a little bit disrespected. First of all, they have 20 wins.
0: Yeah.
15: 20 wins since entering the conference. How about that? I think the second most, I think, other than Miami. They have the second most wins since joining, and who would have thought that coming into the conference that just like that? But I mean, they bring back Jennings, who's arguably the best quarterback, you know, in the country. I think you can make a case for him to win the Heisman this year. I'm gonna go in on that. And you look at the schedule, you know, I think there's a path they don't play Miami. So then you're asking yourself, they beat Miami last year, if you remember that game. So if they get to the game in Charlotte, which Miami was, they missed last year, I think conveniently because it was like 10 degrees that day. I think that they're capable of beating them. They beat them last year. I think that if anything, they return a ton of production, and the fact that the game would be at Bank of America Stadium there in Charlotte, I think is an edge for the team out of Dallas, assuming they play Miami. They might play Louisville, but either way, I think this team is, if they didn't go to Berkeley and get upset, they would have been in the ACC championship a year ago in the final week. So I think they're going to be back in the ACC championship this year.
0: Yeah, no, love SMU. Cal, if you believe the JKS hype, I'm trying to rally around. CJ, 1 minute on the clock. What are you doing in the ACC?
1: ACC, I sprinkled on Clemson at 14-1. I think they're going to have a nice bounce back here. I think Dabo, obviously they have the talent. And Dabo's finally hitting the portal, and yeah, they can run the ball. And I mean, I think 14-1 is a pretty good value there. With the squad with Clemson and Dabo bounce back here.
0: Yes. So we got SMU to win the ACC, Houston to win the Big 12, Utah State to win the Pac-12, Liberty at 3-1 to win the Conference USA, Army 8-1 to win the American. Next week, Colby Dant in studio, Week 0 picks. 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Excited to hang out with Colby in Vegas. 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Won't want to miss it. 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Tale of the Tape coming up next.

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9: 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Sean Sack and the Money Green with my partner in picks. Filling in for my partner in picks, CJ Sullivan, Bottom Line Bombs. I just get in such autopilot with all the intro, outro, all the mechanics. Good to have you in here, CJ. How are we feeling?
10: Thank you. Great. And, of course, shout out to the great Ryan Kramer. It's an honor to fill in for him. But I see he's obviously watching and supporting because he's texting us during the breaks. He's reminding you. He's giving critiques of fans about your show.
9: Some fans sent a text in. Oh, I see Sean's milking the 200K story again. Come on, it's a fun video.
10: Oh my God.
9: You can't please them all, CJ.
10: I just like how Kramer couldn't wait till the end of the show to show you that. He wants to get you in your head mid-show.
9: Good times. And looking forward to next week. Contest sign-up weekend. If you're coming out for the contest to sign up for the weekend, please come say hi. Always enjoy hearing from the audience. We're going to be there's a party Thursday night at Bar Canada, open bar. You basically sign up for one of the contests and you get into all these great parties. There's a big stadium swim party, a legacy club party, which I think we're unfortunately going to be live on Friday night. But there's just a bunch of fun hangs. The football panel, a blackjack tournament, which is super fun. Well, it wasn't that fun because I didn't win, but the idea is really fun. If you you can win some NFL futures, so great. Great weekend to come out, get in on the contest. All right, CJ, time for the tale of the tape. Love we it. Get the tape measure going here.
10: Oh, yeah.
9: This is the last week we had the replacement tape measure because Kramer forgot his.
10: Now, is this sponsored, this tape measure?
9: No, this isn't sponsored. Okay. Now, we keep telling Bill, please, dial up Ace Hardware. Find us a tape measure sponsor. We have not gotten that through yet. But
10: coordinated with the ladders. We can get all kinds. We get a whole hardware merch section going.
9: It's very funny because they must have these like bots scraping because I can't tell you how many times I've gotten emails. Hey, Sports Gambling Podcast, we love your videos. Would love for you to discuss the Ryobi ladder or like clearly it's just like hearing us talk about ladders and tape measures. And I get all these offers like pressure washers. I go, I would love to discuss your pressure washer on air. Here's my address. I think eventually they click and see like, oh, these are just some idiots talking about random hardware things.
10: Here's some ladder enthusiasts just like us.
9: Now look at this extension on this tape measure. Wow. I mean, this is the whole screen. Meanwhile, last week, Kramer was throwing this tape measure under the bus saying, oh, he couldn't get it up. He couldn't get it out there. He couldn't get it extended. Meanwhile, CJ, I'm sitting at 71 inches, almost 6 feet. No problem. No bend, no curve, completely straight, locked in, ready to measure.
10: Listen, I mean, it happens to everyone. Sometimes we can't get
9: Kramer's getting up there in age.
10: For sure. And when there's a lot of things to blame, you know what I mean? I mean,
9: CJ, you know, in the locker room made the mistake of like dropping his towel, and I saw what was going on with his tail of the tape. So I'll let CJ go second because If he goes first, it's going to be a disappointment for everyone.
10: Already got envy in the locker room, peeking around.
9: Ticket envy is real, CJ. Okay. My first one. Now this is just a little one. Get things started. little appetizer. This doesn't even get 6 inches. So this one, if you're not into big ones,
10: it gets the job done.
9: It does.
10: That's what everyone needs to
9: understand. And this really does get the job done. This is a two-team money line preseason dogs. Now, if you listen to the week one, great preseason for me. Week two has been a disaster so far on the picks, aka means I'm due. So give me the Buffalo Bills and the Baltimore Ravens on the money line parlayed together. $200 pays $922. So nice little stocking stuffer.
10: That's nice. Absolutely. That'll
9: and
10: get
9: now
10: the
9: this
10: job
9: one.
10: Done.
9: This
10: That's
9: is
10: something
9: a...
10: maybe you have that before dinner, then you go out and enjoy your evening.
9: Yeah, just warming it up.
10: Yeah.
9: This one though, this is
10: that's nice. That's
9: this is
10: nice.
9: This is we call this the home wrecker parlay ticket. you don't want to this is like the maybe call it a pickleball instructor. You don't want to leave this
10: that's worthy of a pick. You could text maybe, you know, if you wanted to send
9: pick,
10: that out.
9: A little pick as we like to call it. All right, this thing's clocking in at a massive 7 1/4 inches.
10: Yeah,
9: and for good
10: that's
9: reason.
10: Solid. That raises the average.
9: I started 0-5 in the preseason, which means scientifically I'm set to go 5-0 on this next run. We broke down the preseason games. Go back and check it out if you missed them. Colts laying the 3.5. Love fading the Atlanta Falcons. Ravens catching 3.5. Mm-hmm. Ravens seem to care, and I believe them. Bills plus 2.5. Get plus money against the Browns. Sign me up. Bears laying the 1.5. Bears are really locked in. And the Tampa Bay Bucks. KC doesn't want any part of that. Florida Heat. $100 ticket returns you $24.35.90. which means the staff, nice staff behind the, they're going to get a massive tip.
10: That's one you're going to remember, too. You know what I mean? Yeah. Like that. You mean, you know, obviously, somebody
9: text their,
10: not breaking any records.
9: Text your girlfriend, oh, the tip I got last night, you wouldn't believe it. You know how sometimes in those viral videos of tips?
10: Yeah.
9: That certainly right. could be one.
10: Yeah. But I'm saying when you look back at the parlays, you look back to the greatest parlays of your life, you know, and the great nights, you know, remember, like, yeah, there was that one night, that one hot night in August.
9: We did just, I just did get away from Bill 80 behind the glass, which was an interesting time to come in on the show. Oh, he gave the friendly wave, not the X cutting, so good signs.
10: Well, and then shout out to Bill 80, but he's very nervous when he heard I was filling in for yes. Ryan Kramer.
9: Made sure we have all the paper signs taped up to remind, you know, the language issue. And of course,
11: once again, we apologize for CJ's
10: language. Yeah, and he had other people, all the producers came from behind the glass to shake my hand and also remind me.
9: Just one more reminder. All right, CJ, break that thing out. Enough messing around.
10: Wow.
9: Well, we almost need some, like, music.
10: Well, now I feel like the build up, almost like that scene in...
9: oh, no, this is...
10: Was it Porky's when the one guy and me? What was like at the big thing? And he finally lays it out there.
9: Lay it out.
10: Yeah, you gotta keep that thing out
9: okay.
10: there. I thought my laptop here would cover, but as you can see, it's
9: longer
10: sticking,
9: than your laptop.
10: It's sticking it over in here.
9: So. Imagine laying that down, and it's longer than your laptop.
10: It is longer than the laptop.
9: Oh my God.
10: I'll just hold.
9: They have a different font.
10: I'll
9: for this
10: just
9: thing.
10: Hold this thing up right here.
9: I said to CJ, that's like a fish. You know, like a trophy bass you got there.
10: This is CVS receipt length, if you will. I mean, this thing goes deep. It is a bass. Hold it up. You're going to want to frame this. This is all Saturday NFL preseason. Now, what did we all hear week one? Well, all the turns was dogs and unders. All the unders came through in week one after that first couple. Then you see those ridiculous posts online, like on Twitter. If you would have put a $100 parlay on all these 8-unders, you know, you would have had so-and-so. So, well, no one does that. That's a ridiculous way to go.
9: No one would ever do that.
10: It's a ridiculous way to think. There's no handicap involved. It's just darn luck. But it's preseason. What happens if one thing goes one way?
9: The pendulum next, swings.
10: Pendulum swings. Now we're going to go towards the overs. So far, there was three games tonight, two overs. I, of course, had the one under the Jets-Steelers game. Over game last night. Overs are 3-1 so far in the preseason. I mean, week two for the preseason. There's 10 games on Saturday.
9: No.
10: There's 10 overs on this ticket.
9: Oh, my God.
10: There's 10 overs.
9: 10 preseason
10: 10
9: overs.
10: 10 preseason overs.
9: I didn't know they let you get 10 legs. That's insane.
10: They laughed in my face at first, and I just handed it. And I said, do you want me to read rotation numbers, or do you just want, you want me to just hand you the sheet and you do it? You took care of it. Commanders, Lions, 36. And there's not a bad number on here.
9: No.
10: I mean, Commanders, Lions, 36.5. Falcons, Colts, 36.5. Ravens, Vikings, 37. Bills, Browns, 36.5. Saints, Rams, 37. Giants, Dolphins, 36. Eagles, Patriots, 36.5. The one I'm kind of worried about just because it might be too much of a brawl. Bears, Bengals, 37. Chiefs, Bucks, 37. Cowboys, Cardinals, 37.5. $100. Just like these awful Twitter accounts will say, if you just would have put a $100 parlay on all 10 overs on Saturday, that wins yourself $64,208.
9: Oh, man. Well, if that hits, you're going to want to tune in.
10: You want to talk about a tip. I mean, the whole window's getting tips. Well, everyone's getting it. You're going to want to tune in. Not life-changing, but...
9: That's 64K. That moves a needle. Right?
10: Oh, that moves a needle, for sure. I will go up in bracket, that's for sure.
9: That becomes a needle. Now, what do you... how much are you tipping? You tipping 2K? What do you do on a 64
10: On a score? 64K? I do a 1%. I'll probably an even K on that one.
9: Even K?
10: Yeah.
9: Even
10: $1,000. Yeah. If I'll say this online, you can hold me to it.
9: Hold them to it. Audience.
10: If I win $64,000, the $64,000 question, can 10 overs
9: make it 2K.
10: Hit?
9: Make it 2K. Gambling gods will like that.
10: All right. I'll make it 2K. And I was going to put the Monday nighter or the later one on there for
9: Sunday
10: the
9: 11, night, late
10: but
9: Sunday.
10: The worst thing you do is going into it, sweating it, being up 10-0 and needing that 11th
9: game. I need 32K to hedge.
10: I need a hedge and under on a preseason game.
9: Don't want any part of that. Love the paper ticket parlays. Good stuff, guys. And of course, coming up, final segment, you know what it is, our best bets, some of our favorite preseason games, the win totals, the parlays, we got it all. Don't want to miss it. 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
6: Fantastic. I can't believe this is the last segment. The show blew through there. I tried to end with a bang with the 10-legger, sent the precedent. For Kramer, but I can't believe, and we'll be back here next week. This has been amazing, though.
5: No, it's going to be awesome. Super excited for next week. Obviously, in studio, we got to bring back the return of speed betting. Everyone's favorite.
6: And thank you for not making speed betting a segment this week, by the way.
5: Well, logistically, it's tough to do. It's good to have a judge.
6: Yeah, I'm the best of the referee with that. And honestly, I mean, that door might be the hardest part. That is a bank vault heavy door.
5: It is, yes, very soundproof, super heavy door that you got to power through.
6: Yeah.
5: It's kind of like American Gladiators in that last thing where they had a blast through. Yes. Sometimes there was a guy there. Yeah, sometimes it was just a piece of paper. They fell through. And thank you, CJ, for giving out a 10-legger parlay. You've reset the bar for Tale of the Tape, and it'll be great because now for the rest of the history of the show, any parlay Kramer gives out, I go, oh, that's pretty big. CJ gave out a 10 team.
6: I've now become the ex that you always bring up. No matter what Kramer does,
5: you're like, well, that one weekend. CJ, man. Oh, yeah, that was awesome.
6: Yeah, he's going to be sick of me coming up.
5: Best bets.
6: Yeah.
5: Okay. I'm going to tail some of the win totals that I'm in line with on Colby over UCLA. 5.5 wins. You got to lay some juice. Fine with a 6 alt or whatever. Gophers, I'm in on Minnesota. Take the over on their win total. Also, over 6.5. Preseason action. Off to a slow start for old Sean Green. Goose egg, which is bad. Mm. But Saturday, a.k.a. today, depending on when you're listening, is when we get right. Colts -3.5. Again, fading the Falcons in preseason. I love it. Bears -1.5. Fading Zach Taylor in preseason. I'm on it. Bills +2.5. Fading the Browns quarterback situation, which I believe is bad. Ravens +3.5. They seem to be carrying again. Nice little mini parlay here of Ravens and Bills on the money line. It's +450, depending on where you get it. And we didn't really cover this game, but I'll give out an early NFL Week 1 play.
6: Oh.
5: Boy, I mean, I'm going to be very surprised if this isn't one of my locks. I talked about it on Follow the Money, but the Saints getting 7 points against Detroit. Yeah. I know the Saints have a good offense, but I don't know, man. That defense is still really hurt. The LaPorta injury. Maybe they're going to be able to move the ball against the Saints, but this is seven just feels like so much to lay opening week with so many. The Lions laying 7 points just feels like so much for so many questions on that defensive side of the football. And Saints ended the season last year with some momentum.
6: Mm-hmm.
5: Seven just feels like a ton of points week one.
6: 100%. In week one, all the dogs are live. Wonky things happen.
5: Oh, yeah.
6: I mean, remember last year the Raiders went to New England and won outright.
5: It was a great false flag because I was like, you know, just crowing about, I told you the Patriots are going to be bad this year. They lost to the Raiders at home. Meanwhile, they end up at the Super Bowl somehow.
6: Yeah.
5: But

0: Such a bad loss. And like 3 months into it, we're still brought up. This team lost to the Raiders. Still, we still didn't believe the Patriots.
1: Well, and it's and going back, looking at NFL Week One, I definitely suggest doing it before you lock in all your plays for NFL Week One this year, because to CJ's point, just some of the outlier, weird, wacky games. You had the Steelers Jets putting up 66 points.
0: Know, right?
1: Steelers barely winning. Jets covering. That was a wild game. Colts, who again, we had one of our survivor entries on the Dolphins that got blown up. Felt like a total idiot. Meanwhile, Mike Palm came on our show and we're talking about, oh, hey, do you have any like sleeper teams for Week One? And he goes, I like Daniel Jones and the Colts. And, right after he leaves, we're like, this guy's dumb.
0: This guy's a total idiot.
1: Yeah. Dolphins, Daniel Jones sucks. And we were kind of right.
0: Well, now,
1: he did eventually start sucking, but Tua sucked harder. And that was the difference. The Raiders upsetting the Patriots, winning 20-13. That looks like an outlier game. The Rams barely beating the Texans 14-9. Incredibly ugly game. The crazy comebacks, Bills 41-40, which as I bring this up, I know it was a sore subject, CJ. I think you were on the Ravens. We were hammering some Bills.
0: Yeah, I heard you guys talk about this last week as well. Buffalo Bills treatment with Adam, and what a great start to the season and what it was.
1: Was fun.
0: We were all out here. I had the Ravens. You all had Buffalo. We were all up there packed. Now, I did get a little live action Buffalo to hedge
1: balance,
0: a bit.
1: Yeah.
0: But, and you guys, literally, I was in the middle of a Bills party. You guys were on top of each other's shoulders celebrating this comeback.
1: That was an electric environment.
0: It was electric environment. There I was with a Ravens ticket, and I was not getting sympathy from you guys. I took a photo, I believe. You guys were giving me the finger, laughing in my face there. And you remind me of that Survivor thing when you guys took the Dolphins Week One. Reminds me of, to go back on tonight's show when we talked about the Survivor and the Surviving CJ contest, which you can still get at SG.PN, but that's not Surviving CJ. When you said, my week one strategy is just to advance to week two, I'm like, you usually don't hear that in week one.
1: Yeah.
0: You know. But now that I think about it, oh, because last year.
1: Yeah, to me, it's don't get cute.
0: Yeah, don't get cute.
1: Plenty of time to get cute.
0: With Tua on the road.
1: And a couple other just random reminders how wild week one could be. Both the Seahawks and the Patriots, the two teams in the Super Bowl, both lost at home. 49ers beat them 17-13. A little more understandable, but just keep an eye out. Keep your head on a swivel. Cannot wait to break down NFL Week 1. But CJ, what are your best bets here for tomorrow and the weekend?
0: All right, let's take
1: maybe
0: a look.
1: Some futures.
0: Sure, no, I got one future in there. If I was going to put this future, I do love the both of them that you put out there. UCLA and Minnesota over 6.5. I'm on both of them. I have them in pocket, especially UCLA. So as well, I'm with you with the Colts. It's my favorite preseason play this week, -3.5. Like we said, it's just a fade of the Falcons. I mean, I have no problem with that.
1: Yeah.
0: Love the Colts there. Took the Eagles, -1.5. This is a pride game coming up after all week. The war of attrition there of the joint practice and the A.J. Brown. Love the Eagles. Dolphins, money line. I don't need the 3.5 points. The Giants are losers. They losing. This is ridiculous. I mean, what are we talking about here? Dolphins, like we said, their roster is full of 100 people that need jobs and are going to play like they need jobs. One baseball play. I know we didn't talk about baseball there, but White Sox Mets tomorrow. This White Sox team is just full of vibes. They're great. They came back tonight. They won this game 6-4 after being down 4-0. The Mets team is full of losers. You can get them -120 in the south side of Chicago. Luis Castillo on the bump. They just traded for him in Seattle. He had a bad debut versus Boston. Boston's in a buzzsaw. But his last outing, he struck out 10-7. Luis Castillo is a top 15 pitcher in baseball. Going against Christian Scott and this Mets team, don't even overthink this. Give me the White Sox on pretty much a pick 'em at home with Castillo, who they just traded for. Will be electric environment out there. And one future that I forgot to, I wanted to sneak it into the ladder. I didn't really know how to do it. This was a text from our good buddy Adam Rosenberg. He threw us out there. I am, and we talked about how I am kind of, I was on the bottom rung of the ladder talk, the ladder chatter. People send me pictures of ladders in Japan. And this guy, especially, I was on the ground floor.
1: Oh, 100%.
0: Kymie Farbarn, the apostrophe kicker, Houston Texans. I know Paulie Howard also got in on it. And I'm not, and you know what? Hey, there's room on the bandwagon.
1: Oh, plenty.
0: Over 1.5 made field goals every
1: just
0: game, 30 games straight.
1: Crazy.
0: To lead the NFL in field goals, he's +600. Kami Fairbairn. I mean, that tells you everything you need to know. People try to say Cameron Dicker's a better kicker. He's like 10 to 1. Absolutely not. It is the perfect, the reason why this works, it's the perfect recipe. You have a conservative coach with Houston. You have a great defense, and you have an offense that can't score touchdowns. And Fairbairn's just a great kicker.
1: And he's a money kicker.
0: And he's apostrophe a money kicker. The apostrophe gang, let's go. Lead the NFL 6-1.
1: Love it. Cannot wait to see his week one over 1.5 field goals against the Bills.
0: They don't know how to juice it.
1: They don't know what they're doing. Hey, coming up tomorrow, get your betting day started with Tim Murray on the VSiN Weekend Morning Line at 9 a.m. East. Then at noon, Matt Brown and Femi Abebefe take over Ready, Set, Bet, followed by Live Bet Saturday at 3 p.m. It's all right here on VSiN, the Sports Betting Network. Awesome show. Thank you, CJ, for filling in for Ryan.
0: Thank you.
1: Real Money Kramer. Big thanks to producer Johnny. Big thanks to our guests, Jeff Erickson, Colby Dant, and the countdown is on. Contest sign-up weekend. So excited. Again, if you're coming out for contest weekend, come say hi. We're going to be doing our podcast from the Media Row. We're also going to be going to the parties, having some cocktails. So it's a great weekend, great reason to come out here to Circa. Obviously, recommend signing up for the contest. Very fun. Get in on Surviving CJ for a chance to play Survivor with CJ. I do like John was saying, 10%.
0: Make it 20.
1: Okay, 30%.
0: And I'm not above bribes, by the way, if you want to put that in there. 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
5: I think this team has a chance to be really good this year. 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Just look no further than the tight end room. 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And honestly, for Georgia, I think the defense could be really good. The front is loaded and really should secure more pressure and more havoc against their opponents. Right now, I project 9.9 wins for Georgia. I've got these guys favored in 11 games this year. Georgia plays my weakest SEC schedule per my metrics. I think Georgia is a really dangerous bunch, and I would absolutely bet these guys to win the SEC. I like over the win total, but maybe the VIG has priced out any potential edge there.
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7: 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For more wagering tips, visit VSiN.com.
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1: 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Sean Second Money Green, filling in for Ryan Kramer, CJ Sullivan. What's happening, CJ?
0: Nothing much. Just watching the Broncos get...
1: Ugh. I'm getting my butt kicked in preseason. Good
0: ridiculous.
1: To get the losers out of the way. Get ready for the regular season.
0: These Packers are playing spirited
1: football. They really are trying hard. CJ, we're just talking about Survivor. 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And of course, all goes back to you, the contestants. So enter in Nevada, play from anywhere. Great excuse, come out. Still time. Come out for contest weekend. Great weekend to come out, or come out anytime between now and the Saturday when those picks lock. Get in on the contest. Once in a lifetime experience. It's good to do as a group. It's good to do solo. Mm-hmm. It's just, it's awesome. Football's here, CJ.
0: It is. It is. Thank God. I mean, we had a long summer where we all lost our minds. We pretended to like soccer for a week, for a month. You know, we were wearing scarves. Flat out, it was embarrassing.
1: Yeah, it was,
0: you know.
1: Hey, I'm in all soccer. Right.
0: Yeah,
1: all right. USA lost soccer. Not so
0: we're
1: fun.
0: Calling it the pitch, you know, things like that. And, you know, we played women's basketball, and that became a whole political thing. So now, thank God, football's back here to make us sane again.
1: Speaking of that, we got a big Saturday and Sunday of NFL preseason, kicking off the Commanders at the Lions. Commanders now getting a point and a half. It was as high as 4.5. When we talked about it on the podcast, right, Commanders were 4.5. I'm still taking the Commanders in the points here. I just...
0: Is that because of the Mariota news? He's not playing?
1: Yeah, I would guess so. Although that would... I mean, Commanders were the dog there, so him not playing...
0: Oh, went the other way. Okay.
1: Yeah. To me, it's just both these guys are pretty bad preseason head coaches. Campbell, 5-11, straight up. Dan Quinn, 8-19. Dan Quinn coming off a rare win. But to me, it's just on the other side with the Lions, I can't lay points with guys who are bad in the preseason. So obviously you've missed the best of the number here, but I'm taking the Commanders plus 1.5. So, and it seems like there's this thing where anytime you're getting CLV in a preseason game, you got to be careful. So the fact that there's 3 points of CLV lost maybe is a good sign for the Commanders here. Might get a little Jaden Daniels. I think that news is leaking out, and that's probably why we might see him for a series. So I will take the Commanders in the point and a half. But what are you doing here, CJ?
0: It's funny they will throw Daniels out there because he's on a PR nightmare right now.
1: Anything to not talk about five.
0: Right.
1: So if they had a sense of humor, they'd play him 5 snaps. And the internet would lose its mind.
0: 4 snaps, 5 out of respect. He doesn't.
1: Yeah, there you go. That's the joke I missed.
0: 5 along. But, like, no, you're right. And That would be interesting if he does play. I can't bet Quinn on a preseason game. Quinn is so bad in a preseason
1: game. True.
0: I mean, he just doesn't do it. I know at the point half, the CLV, and there's been a trend this year of all the steam, you go against it. I guess it's like a huge record of the way the numbers moved. And look at last night's Raider game. It fell right in the middle. But you're right. These are two bad, historically, preseason teams. I'll just take the Lions just out of... Just because I can't.
1: No, I mean, it's, yeah, you're both are bad preseason head coaches, right, which it made it a little easier to swallow when it was 4.5, 1.5. I guess I'm still on the Commanders here. Next up after that, we got the Atlanta Falcons at the Indianapolis Colts. You want to talk about bad preseason teams? This Falcons team is one of the worst preseason teams. We're expect no Tua. Which I don't know if that's good or bad for the Falcons. Looking at a lot of Jack Strand and Cooper Rush. Shane Steichen, he's about 500 in the preseason. But Atlanta, and I got this over on VSiN.com, 524-1 straight up, 5-25 ATS. I'm fading them at all costs. And AR-15, again, you see why he doesn't get looks in the regular season, but he has some moments in the preseason.
0: Yeah.
1: It doesn't feel great laying 3.5 with AR-15 being a part of that there, but I'll take it. I'll take Indy laying 3.5. More just the fate of the Falcons.
0: Yeah, I would take an alt number if it was available here.
1: Yeah,
0: I have no problem laying 3.5. We were the Colts. I love this game. Just because, and in your what you said, it's a fate of this Falcons team. Tua, I do have a play on Tua for comeback player of the year, 40-1, which I'm glad he's doing this. He's reminding people
1: that if he is good, it will be a comeback
0: Of how bad he is, but. You just mentioned those two quarterbacks, Cooper Rush, and the other guy's an undrafted D2 player.
1: Yes.
0: Who will play the majority of this because they can't afford for Cooper Rush to get hurt.
1: No.
0: Because Penix is months away from...
1: CJ, I've never seen this. They're still calling it a quarterback battle, and Penix hasn't played.
0: Penix
1: has not played 11-on-11.
0: Penix is in a hospital bed.
1: And they still go, we'll see.
0: And it's funny because you're right, because the media is trying to say, what's the battle? And Penix is trying to tell you, no, I am not coming back until October at the earliest. He's telling
1: them. Like, it's still neck and neck.
0: We don't believe you. We just cannot face the reality of Tua being our quarterback. I mean, they're a mess. And they look like a mess last week versus Denver. And, like, everything just falls apart. I love the Colts here. I don't care if it's 3.5. And I don't mind AR-15. He looks good out in the preseason. And
1: yeah.
0: He's fighting because he wants to get a job somewhere.
1: I say this. One of the most exciting players in the NFL. Because
0: absolutely.
1: You don't know what's going to happen. It reminded me of, like, rookie Josh Allen, where it's just like, whoa, this guy can throw the ball far, and look at how good he can run. And, oh, there's a crazy fumble, and it's going backwards to the other team. Like, it's just such a wild, exciting ride.
0: Absolutely. But, yeah, this Falcons team, I mean, immediate fade here. So lay it with the Colts.
1: Speaking of Josh Allen, I don't think we'll get a ton of Josh Allen coming up in this preseason game. Maybe you see him for a series. Bills getting 2.5 in Cleveland. Again, laying 2.5 points in preseason is scary. And so is backing anyone in this Cleveland Browns quarterback situation right now. Shadur looks like he's going to get the start here, quote unquote. We'll get some Deshaun Watson. Now, maybe Watson can carve up the Bills twos and threes, but I don't know, man. Dylan Gabriel looked pretty rough. Shadur has had his moments. But meanwhile, the Bills, now granted they were at home, maybe they were just pouring it on because they're at the new stadium, but plus 124 on the money line, I think, is live. I'll happily take the Bills getting 2.5 points here. Again, Joe Brady, Todd Monken, not a ton of experience in the preseason. Now, Sean McDermott previously, he was a pretty good preseason coach to bet on. I'll continue riding with the Bills here, although I'm off to a rough start with some of my preseason picks because some of these teams that blew teams out week one, they seemingly dialed it back for week two, but I'll still take the Bills plus 2.5.
0: Yeah, this is a tough one. I'm going to go with the Browns here. Kind of one with the handicap that you said, teams that look terrible the week one.
1: Yeah, there might be something there.
0: Yeah, they're going to bounce back. They're at home. And here's the thing with the Browns. Yes, Shador, Watson, Gabriel. None of them great choices to start your week one regular season game. But in a preseason game,
1: yeah,
0: you know, And this is an actual competition. This isn't an actual thing that matters in like in preseason. Like, other ones, like the jobs are set. No one's.
1: Well, also matters is.
0: Well, for them.
1: Yes.
0: Yeah, I mean, for them.
1: Matters.
0: Like, Shador can win the job. You
1: is,
0: know?
1: Is it changing the week one number right. if Deshaun no. or Shador is
0: it's
1: starting?
0: It's not changing any of our lives out there in the universe or anything. No. But it does matter to this team and who these players are.
1: Well, this is a good question because we were talking about maybe taking Jags week one. Who do you want, if you're on the Jags week one in Survivor, who do you want at quarterback for
0: if
1: the Browns?
0: If I was the Jags and I needed the win,
1: yeah,
0: I would feel good either way.
1: Yeah.
0: I'll say that. And the difference between Watson and Shador right now, the answer is Watson, because I think I'd feel more confident beating Watson. Shador, not good, but at least he throws the ball downfield. He takes chances. He pushes it.
1: The check down stuff with Watson. When guys are checking down in preseason, that's kind of a red flag. Or guys checking down in joint practices. And you know, a lot was made, Hurts was throwing a couple interceptions. But I want you to be aggressive with the ball, especially in these joint practices.
0: Makes some presses. He just checks down like 11-15. But he has for 3 yards, and he took like 1 yard scampers. And like, and there was guys that he could have done. At least Shador will put it out. It'll get picked. But at least he'll put it out there.
1: He's chasing big plays.
0: Right.
1: And I think if you're making a case for Shador, it's that he is a gamer. He's not a lot of the basics of like getting the team ready, getting them set at the line. He's not great at. But when the chips are down, he has some moments, and at least he's pushing the ball downfield.
0: Right.
1: He's keeping his eyes.
0: He's capable of things.
1: The easiest indicator for me is when a quarterback is cooked is when he's dropping his eyes. And Deshaun Watson, he drops his eyes. He feels the pressure around him.
0: Watson looks like one of those like once great boxers, then they get knocked out for the first time. And then when they fight on, like they're just protecting
1: themselves. They don't
0: want
1: any part of it.
0: Yeah, they're shell-shocked.
1: Another game we got coming up is the Baltimore Ravens, former preseason darlings, catching 3.5 points in Minnesota. As someone who watched the Ravens versus the Eagles, now Eagles were running a pretty vanilla offense, but I think the backup quarterbacks that the Ravens were trotting out there, Joe Fagnano, I don't know how to pronounce it, he was actually looking pretty good, and I would say Jesse Minter was kind of scheming some stuff up here on the defensive side, kind of like what I saw to this Ravens team. Now, Vikings, maybe we get a little bit more Kyler here. Yeah. Maybe we get some JJ. I'll happily take the Ravens in the points here, though. I think they kind of continue their mojo, and I think they're also live here on the money line. So, yeah, give me the Ravens plus 3.5. CJ, what are you doing with the Vikings?
0: I agree with you here. I like Baltimore, and that's another aspect we didn't throw in there. Sometimes the new coaches doing a new culture.
1: Seem to care a little
0: whatever
1: bit,
0: it is. They absolutely seem to care and put their stamp on things. So, Baltimore and a lot of people in that organization and the roster still has that nucleus of players that cared about preseason and won that huge streak.
1: Remember that crazy streak and they were going nuts and they were like trying so hard to win.
0: And it was,
1: there was some electric, I feel like a couple years ago, one of these contest weekends where it's like the place is going nuts.
0: Right.
1: They're running out the kicking unit to try and get a last second field goal.
0: So I'm with you. Money line. Let's do it.
1: Yeah. Come on. Ravens care about the preseason. I think it's something that's transitioned over. We got plenty more NFL preseason, including some more live money line dogs, all that much more. Sports Gambling Podcast Live here on VSiN.

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11: 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Sean Second, the Money Green, filling in for Ryan Kramer, CJ Sullivan, Bottom Line Bomb. CJ, football's in full effect when I'm yelling at refs, hoping for garbage, roughing the passer calls to keep drives alive. It is it's preseason for us fans and handicappers.
12: Yeah, everyone's in their training camp, everyone's in the preseason, including the refs, including the fan. I mean, everyone's just trying to get into the groove, trying to get situated, but these refs do seem flag happy.
11: Hey, speaking of happy, I mean, I bet humans and Tim Murray are pretty happy. Rainbow Authentics and VSiN are taking the bets to the beach. Maui Matt, I mean, that guy lives on the island. Of course he's going out there.
12: Humans is always happy.
11: Yes. Wednesday, August 26th, VSiN Primetime live from the islands. Shout out to the guys. Great relationship with Timmy Chang, Hawaii Football, and a beach edition of the College Football Betting Podcast, breaking down all the Week 0 action. Don't miss VSiN in Paradise live from Hawaii, Wednesday, August 26th, starting at 7 o'clock East, only on VSiN. It's great just to hear Yuman's Hawaii fast food, him talking about Jollibee and some of the local spots there.
12: The live college show, that's not enough footage of Yuman's in Hawaii.
11: Yeah,
12: this
11: come
12: needs
11: on.
12: To be a week-long
11: we
12: documentary.
11: We need to make a Yuman's and Maui Matt documentary.
12: Right, let's get the crew that's doing the Survivor documentary
11: yeah,
12: out there.
11: Yeah, get them Yuman's hanging out in Hawaii.
12: Just an offshoot in them. I want them in all the with all the rum drinks, all the shirts.
11: We got the New Orleans Saints at the L.A. Rams. Saints laying 1.5 on the road in LA, you know, Sean McVay historically not been a guy who seemingly cared about the preseason, but kind of going out of their way to give Ty Simpson a bunch of good looks. Stetson Bennett looked pretty good. Sean McVay, 12-16 in his career, but on a 5-2 straight up run. Kellen Moore, 0-3-1 straight up. Saints have been dealing with some injuries. Rams have won 6 straight preseason games, ATS. I'll go Rams here as the small dog. Again, probably not one of my favorite plays just because I'm a little worried about their historical caring of the preseason, but I'll take the Rams here at home. I think they're setting up Ty Simpson to succeed, so I'll take the 1.5 here. Any thoughts on Saints-Rams, CJ?
12: I do, and I'm playing the Saints for a lot of the reasons you just explained, really. One of Sean Payton's history of the preseason there. I do not trust
11: Sean McVay.
12: Sean McVay. I'm watching. I'm sweating the Bronco game here on the other TV and look at Sean Payton yell at these referees. Yeah, Sean McVay and his history with the preseason. But also, along with that, with Ty Simpson there and Stetson Bennett. Yes, Ty Simpson looked great. He did, no doubt about it. And they gave him like 4 or 5 bootlegs in a row because that's exactly designed for him. And, you know, good for him for setting up that offense. But now he's got a little... You know, little wind on his sails. His ego got pumped up a little bit. I went to training camp. I had boots on the ground. He looked like a mess when I saw him out there. It looked like they weren't even coaching him. Stetson, there was one practice where Stafford was out this week, and apparently the rules was like Stetson Bennett and Ty Simpson like just couldn't get the offense lined up. Like they both were about it. I think if Matthew Stafford gets hurt, Jimmy Garoppolo is getting a phone call at whatever porn convention he's at, and he will
11: does have a lifetime pass to the strip club out here in Vegas.
12: Yes, he will be the backup quarterback there. And you know, Spencer Rattler did not look good, but apparently on training camp, he's a great practice player. He's the kind of guy who's trying to get a job, who would like to get traded for a 6th rounder somewhere. I mean, like you said, not a strong play, obviously, here, but I think we're getting a little inflated number because of how good Ty Simpson looked. I don't think they're going to be that good.
11: Yeah, and it does, you know, Rams look really good week one. Maybe they dial it back here week two. But next up, we got New York Giants at the Miami Dolphins, where the Giants are laying 3.5. Of course, they crushed everyone's awesome parlays last week. It's tough to trust them here. One, just the heat and humidity. It's going to be insane down there. And it became an issue during joint practices. Maui Noah had to leave practice, couldn't handle the heat and humidity. I think for a team visiting Miami, now supposedly the Giants did very well in the joint practices, but after a super athletic joint practices where you got guys going out with heat stroke and then you have a game on top of it, I got to like the home dog plus 3.5. Quinn Ewers hopefully doesn't play. He looked horrible. He was out for some this week in the practice. So hopefully we get some better success here with the quarterback depth in Miami, which does not look great. Certainly the reason it's probably 3.5 here for the Giants is Jameis. Maybe he plays a bunch. He's a guy who's familiar with playing in heat, and maybe he tears it up. But I'll happily take the home dog.
12: And they
11: here.
12: Just signed a quarterback, the Giants.
11: Jake Haener.
12: They just signed Jake Haener, so he'll get some action in there. It'll throw him into the mix there. And the Dolphins are one of these teams, like, you know, when the roster's this open where everyone is competing for a job and everyone can start playing, they're going to give you max effort all around. Yeah, I think that Harbaugh streak from Baltimore is dead. Obviously done. You called it last week, Sean. These Giants are losers, and what they do is they lose.
11: Yes,
12: and they blew all of our parlays last week.
11: Listen to myself. Last week.
12: So what are we talking about? The Giants will lose in the heat. Give me these Miami Dolphins, and what is it? 3.5 they're getting?
11: Yeah, 3.5 on the blue book right now.
12: Give me the money line against these losing Giants.
11: Yeah, I mean, it does feel like Dolphins plus 136 live on the money line. Yeah, I wasn't super impressed with the quarterback play outside of Malik Willis. But to your point, I especially early now, the as someone who's higher than market on the Dolphins, the deep roster depth is a little concerning. But that front seven, when they're out there, and we'll see how much we get of their Chargers defense, I thought was pretty good.
12: Yeah.
11: And Halfley, I think when he's going to be able to scheme up stuff, I think they're just not going to be as bad as everyone
12: said. And like I said, obviously they're both new coaches, but like Miami Dolphins, they're all competing for jobs there.
11: Yes. I think they're going to be fired up. Next up, we got our Philadelphia Eagles at the New England Patriots. Right now, Eagles laying 2.5 in New England. On our podcast, I took the Patriots. This was before the joint practices. This one's tough. I just went with the Pats and the home dog. I was a little skeptical here of it just seems like the Eagles are playing that offense so close to the vest, so vanilla. It's tough to get on them as a road favorite. But CJ, you were in the sportsbook, you were making a compelling case for the Eagles earlier. Talk me into the Eagles.
12: I will have a paper ticket on the Eagles.
11: Okay, let's go. Why do you like the Eagles?
12: First of all, this was a spirited joint practice week. Then they were reporting on it like it was some game in Rucker Park or something in the 70s, like this legendary, you'll never know who showed up.
11: It was a back and forth, and everyone talked about, oh, A.J. Brown had a lot of success. A.J. Brown's trying, which people use that as a reason why they like A.J. Brown. They say, yeah, he's trying now. Wait till some adversity hits, and he goes back to not try.
12: Absolutely.
11: A guy who wants out off a team. This is, I mean, going back to the A.J. Brown, like, this is what the most frustrating thing about the narrative is that he was on this, like, he escaped getting out of a bad situation. Right. You won the effing Super Bowl.
12: I know.
11: You won the Super Bowl. You scored a touchdown in the Super Bowl. You dethroned the Kansas City Chiefs, and you won out of that situation. You had 1,000 yards. You've had your best years of your career. And then it's hilarious. Drake May had a clip of, like, they're asking about distributing to the receivers. He's like, I don't think people just care. Our guys care about winning. It's like, you might want to talk to A.J. Brown about just caring about winning. Come on.
12: And to see him care more than maybe in the last year and a half of that joint practice just shows how much he quit on the season. But
11: it just shows you he has moments where he's not going to care.
12: Yeah, other than that, though, it was spirited. It was very close, and reports came out that the Patriots won that. Eagles were awful in the first preseason game. They scored one touchdown with a minute to go towards the end. I think this is the spot where you're bouncing back from a bad effort, and they want to get the narrative back because they feel like they were defeated versus New England, and this is an ego thing. Give me the Eagles here.
11: Cole Payton is, he's been a fun watch.
12: Yes.
11: If you're playing if you're a true maniac playing any sort of DFS or player props, Cole Payton rushing
12: and
11: yards.
12: And of course, Tanner McKee, one of the best backups. Well,
11: Tanner's been cold past couple of preseason games. Yeah. And Andy Dalton. Those guys are due for a little success in the preseason. All right. We got the Chicago Bears at the Cincinnati Bengals, where the Bears are laying now it's 2.5. I got it here at 1.5 at the Circa. I like the Bears.
12: CLV?
11: I mean, to me, preseason CLV. Again, the preseason CLV has been bad, at least week two. Tyson Bagent, our hero, doesn't look like he's going to play, but I really liked what I saw to Case Keenum. Hmm. You know, all things considered, preseason game, et cetera, et cetera. Zach Taylor coming off a rare win. I mean, Zach Taylor's 5-14 straight up, and he's only catching 1.5, and he's coming off a win. Now, the counter is Bears were one of those teams that won big. Maybe they struggle here, but I'll just keep fading the Bengals in the preseason. I had lines in the points. They backdoored it for me. I think the Bears seem like they care here in the preseason. Again, maybe they dial back after the win, but I still think this number is way too short. -1.5 all day with the Bears.
12: Yeah, I'll take the Bears. Obviously, I'd rather have Tyson Bagent playing. Tyson Bagent.
11: He's a good preseason
12: quarterback. He's the preseason GOAT.
11: Yes.
12: He got a contract just from preseason football and just to play preseason football. That's what's crazy about it. And, you know,
11: Ben Johnson feels bad. He's like, I wish he could start somewhere, but no one's going to give up any assets for him, and he's a pretty good backup, so he's going to be staying right there in Chicago. Maybe he ends up cutting it out, but it doesn't look like he's going to get any action there. We got some more action, a few more preseason games to get to. Hit us up. 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
18: The NFL continues its attempt to muscle in on the NBA's Christmas Day tradition. 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NFC West showdown to close out the Christmas Day festivities. 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
11: 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Sean Second of the Money Green filling in for Ryan Kramer, CJ Sullivan, Bottom Line Bombs. What's happening, CJ?
12: What's up, Sean, here as we just keep watching these Green Bay Packers.
11: Oh, I know. Hey, laying 6 points at the Broncos. Yeah, they really care. And apparently the backups for Green Bay are playing hard.
12: Slashing teams.
11: Looking pretty good. 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CJ, we got a few more preseason games, very fun to break down. And it reminds me, why don't we talk about it here? I was on Follow the Money earlier, first time in studio on Follow the Money. Had a lot of fun hanging out with Mitch and Paul, and I pitched the idea of like, hey, I don't know, I don't think they were familiar with the story, but it's going on now. 9 years, 2017, had an epic, epic day. I was in, I entered one of those DraftKings Millie Makers, sweating it out after the 1 o'clock or the 10 a.m. games. I'm sitting on $1 million, watching it. I see Scott Tolzien throws a pick six. Someone who had the Rams defense hops up from fourth to second. Like, okay, survive that. I'm all right. Then at, what was it, like 3 o'clock east, halfway through the late games, Scott Tolzien throws another pick six.
12: No! I'm gonna do my best Pauly Howard listening to you tell the story, by the way. No!
11: Knocks me out of first place, second place. Come 800K. So basically from the middle of those late games all the way through that second half of those games and the late game being the Cowboys Giants, I had to sweat out, and I don't even know what I'm sweating because there's 270,000 people. Who knows? Like, all my guys are done, and I'm just rooting against everything.
12: Look at it up. And then Paul looks up. That was Tolzien's first start.
11: Yeah, he's like.
12: First start. Yeah, I know, Paul.
11: It was brutal. Scott Tolzien owes
12: it's only,
11: me.
12: It's only a story I bring up 9 years later.
11: Scott Tolzien owes me $800,000, long story short.
12: He does.
11: I kind of, like, as a throwback Thursday the other day, tweeted out my reaction video, which Johnny has the clean version that we can play right now. So if you missed this, if you don't follow me on social, here we go. Me reacting to winning $200,000, courtesy of my good buddy Carson Wentz.
12: Yes.
0: Before. Do I go on? 200 grand! Eat it! DraftKings! Promo code SGP.
12: Always a company man. Yes. I love it.
1: Oh my god, I'm having a heart attack. How do you process this?
0: Alright, let's go. Let's walk. We gotta move. Alright, you need an
11: edible. Oh my god. Kramer's advice.
1: It doesn't feel real right now. I need like a cup of coffee or something.
12: Cup of coffee, yeah. Coffee will calm you down. Oh my god.
11: I'm just losing my mind.
12: That's amazing.
0: Oh man.
11: This is just me checking the score.
12: Checking
11: again.
12: The phone to make sure it's real. Absolutely. Do you still have that Carson Wentz jersey?
11: No, I don't. I donated that to charity. Speaking of donating jerseys to charity.
12: Yeah.
11: There was a great moment, and I used the money. Part of it was getting an engagement ring for my now wife.
12: Nice.
11: And I basically, in my wedding speech, I personally thanked everyone on my roster from the DraftKings Millie Maker.
12: And still cursed Tolzien out.
11: But
12: the honeymoon would have been better, babe. Yeah. If Scott Tolzien didn't throw a pick six.
11: The jersey thing.
12: Yeah.
11: There's a great story there. I had a Nick Foles jersey that I loved. And when they when that dastardly Chip Kelly traded away Nick Foles, I donated the jersey to charity. And my wife goes, "Are you sure you want to donate that jersey? What if he ends up on the Eagles again?" I go, "Listen, let me explain sports to you. Once you get rid of a franchise quarterback like that, there's no way Nick Foles is going to end up back on the team. And if he is, he's going to be some backup. There's never going to be a moment again in my life where I want a Nick Foles Eagles jersey.
12: They're certainly not going to have a statue of him outside of the stadium.
11: They go on that crazy Super Bowl run in 2017. So long story short, listen to your wife, as my wife likes to say. CJ, a couple of preseason games. We got the Kansas City Chiefs on the road at Tampa Bay.
12: Yeah.
11: Bucks laying 5.5. Todd Bowles on a decent run here as of late, 7-3 straight up. I liked the Chiefs last week. I thought we'd see more Justin Fields. We didn't. Quarterback depth after that was pretty suspect. We expect to see a little bit of Baker. But for me, I like the Bucks laying the points. Kansas City's really struggled in the preseason. 0-7 straight up, 1-5 ATS run. But Jalen Daniels, I thought, looked really good.
12: Yeah.
11: On top of that, add the heat and humidity. This Chiefs team doesn't want to bust their ass down in hot, sticky Tampa for a preseason game.
12: Yeah.
11: Give me the Bucks laying the number.
12: No, I agree with you. I obviously don't lay in the number unless it's Denver, who's getting destroyed right now. But Candace, like you just hit the right nail right in the head there. Kansas City wants no parts of this game.
11: No.
12: They announced it. Andy Reid announced that none of their starters are going in there.
11: Yeah.
12: Usually week two, because there's only three preseason games now, this is the old week three where they kind of crank it up a little bit, see something. Andy Reid doesn't care about that. They don't. They're shutting it down. Tampa Bay wants to get this going. I think, yeah, no problem.
11: Well, and the strategy is kind of slippy because Chiefs famously did play Mahomes in a bunch of preseason. Eagles have gone back and forth. You know, successful team, it doesn't seem like there's a set formula for what's the best process.
12: But if there ever is a veteran team that does not want any parts of a South Florida game.
11: I would be very surprised if they're given 110% down there in that heat and humidity. And Baker seems to have a little chip on his shoulder, so maybe we get a good Baker drive early to help carry him home. So we're both on the Bucks there, laying the 5.5. Next up, we got the Dallas Cowboys at the Arizona Cardinals. Mm-hmm. Cardinals laying 1.5. Carson Beck was a late scratch last game, dealing with the hammy there. Still got it done against the Raiders. Joe Milton for the Cowboys has kind of had some moments. This one's tough because my instincts would be to take the Cardinals. I'll probably go I will take the Cardinals, but it doesn't feel great because I imagine after they got Jeremiah Love injured, LaFleur is going to be extra careful. That being said, Keaton Slovis, Minshew, those are kind of your preseason heroes. And Dallas is on a very bad preseason run, 12-29-3 ATS, so and it's fun to fade Dallas. Give me the Cardinals laying the 1.5.
12: Coming off a $500,000 fine for the fight that happened in the training camp.
11: That was crazy.
12: Jerry Jones said we're going to have to take care of that. I'm sure he will.
11: Oh, yeah.
12: Not just Jeremiah Love. Their entire first round they drafted are out. The guard got hurt. I mean, Beck, like you said, banged up. Their fourth round pick got hurt. And I love the explanation. They said, why did you give Jeremiah Love 14 touches? And they're like, well, we had to see what we have with him. With
11: the third pick overall.
12: Yeah. What do you have? You have Jeremiah Love. That's what you have.
11: You drafted the running back third overall. Yes. You should know what you have.
12: At the same time, I'm not taking the Cowboys here.
11: Well, also, too, I understand if you have a rookie quarterback and you want the timing, all the mechanics of it. Running back seems like the thing you need the least prep for.
12: I know.
11: You're trying to limit how many times this guy gets tackled in preseason, right?
12: Absolutely.
11: Give him three carries so he knows what it feels like in a real quote-unquote NFL game, and then get him out of there.
12: Catch up to the speed. He showed you enough. 14 first-half touches was insane. But at the same time, so now it will be all their backups who are good. You got your Algiers and even their quarterbacks. I think Beck will play this week, and even if he doesn't, Minshew will get in there. I like this quarterback room for Arizona for the preseason, not for a regular season.
11: Now it's a different thing.
12: Although Joe Milton is also a preseason legend.
11: Yeah, and he's had some moments.
12: In his own right, but he won't be playing the full game. Tough call, but I'll give me Arizona here.
11: Tennessee Titans laying 4.5 points at home against the Seattle Seahawks. This one, to me, I'll keep it simple. Robert Saleh, 11-2 straight up. He seems to care. And Cam Ward has kind of looked rough. So I think they're going to go out of their way to try and make Cam Ward look a little better. And then I thought we'd see a better Jalen Milroe last week. We didn't.
12: No.
11: He was kind of struggling. So I will lay the points here with the Titans. Another hot, humid game.
12: Hot, humid game. Primetime game, this one.
11: Yes.
12: Well, if you watch Hard Knocks, they broke through. And then you saw that awful effort they put versus Dallas, and they taught him to run more. They said, so maybe he'll run more. Who knows? I'm not backing him. This is also a Super Bowl champion team that wants no parts of this preseason.
11: Yeah, I cannot imagine caring about something less if you're Seattle. You got to go to the Tennessee, Nashville. I mean, it's it's late, but still, that humidity when you're coming from the nice coastal Seattle, that's going to aggravate you. I just don't see them wanting to show much, wanting to put much out there. I think it's 4.5 for a reason, so I think Tennessee.
12: Yeah.
11: Clears this.
12: They're signing
11: Terrion
12: Arnold for crying out loud off with his ankle bracelet.
11: Yeah, maybe Terrion Arnold gets a look, but other than that, I don't think you're going to see many starters out there for Seattle. When we return, America's favorite sports betting blackjack.

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0: over. I know that you're on the Falcons, but I bet them to win the division. And by the way, RotoWire put out 10 bold predictions for this upcoming season for fantasy. One of them was Tyler Shuck, quarterback number one at the end of the year. So if it all comes together in a perfect storm, he'll get in the mix. Maybe he's not going to win, but like last year, had May at a huge number at 95-1, I was able to hedge on Stafford. So that's what I'm kind of looking forward to do.
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3: 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What's up, CJ?
4: What's up, Sean? I was just going to say real quick from the last segment, you buried the lead about your guest appearance today on the Mitch and Pauly show, Follow the Money, of course, the main show on here. You did a two-segment banger out there. It was you.
3: Yeah,
4: only planned for one, but you killed so hard. And like you said, just
3: a la Carson.
4: A la Johnny Carson calling to stand up over to the couch for an interview. They said, you sit right there, Sean Green, and tell us more about this nine-year-old story in a million minutes.
3: Yes. Good fun. Always enjoy hanging out with those guys. And yes, filling in for Kramer. He does a weekly Friday spot
4: I know he's going to be a little bit jealous.
3: And
4: there
3: Kramer's got his own graphic. Kramer! Check him out on Follow the Money. All right, CJ, it's time for sports betting blackjack.
2: Should you hit?
5: Hit me.
2: You have 17, sir.
5: I like to live dangerously.
2: Should you stay?
5: 5.
6: I'll stay.
7: I also like to live dangerously.
2: Let's see what the guys choose this week on Sports Betting Blackjack.
3: Pretty easy concept here. CJ and I are going to be playing blackjack against a dealer. And much like, you know, the key to blackjack, I've realized, is whatever cards you're dealt, you got to convince yourself it's a winning hand. Right? And so that's the idea here with sports betting blackjack. We are going to be dealt blackjack. Each card coincides with a bet. Some sort of NFL wins, most wins, least wins, whatever it is, you're put on the spot and you have to convince yourself and the audience it's a winning bet. All right? Easy enough?
4: They're all winning hands, just losing players.
3: There you go. All right. First up, we got the dealer.
4: Okay.
3: Oh, man. No. Last week, the dealer got an ace. This week, we also have a dealer ace. Not a great start, but CJ, you'll go first.
4: All right.
3: CJ's got a three of hearts, okay. Sitting on a three, CJ.
4: All right.
3: Three of hearts coincides with the Patriots.
4: Mm.
3: Most regular season wins, or sorry, no, Panthers. I was going to say Patriots. Panthers, 86-1.
4: Yeah.
3: Explain to the audience why this is winning.
4: Why the Panthers?
3: Yes.
4: Can have the most wins in the NFL.
3: In the regular season, 86-1. Why is that happening?
4: Well, you had me at 86-1.
3: Yeah, there you go.
4: I am the Dalai Lama. I love to give out good numbers. Now, first things first, there you have you playing the. You are talking about the division champions.
3: Yeah.
4: Of the NFC.
3: Good at home. Yeah. Great at upsets.
4: Great at home. Great upsets. NFC South, worst division in football. Obviously up for grabs. So you have six automatic games that are very winnable. You already know coming in. They definitely improved their defense. They added a lot of money on there. Jalen Phillips, of course, like a lawyer from Jacksonville.
3: Offensive rookie of the year, Tet McMillan, year two with Bryce Young.
4: Offensive rookie year, Tet McMillan. They signed Coker to a nice little contract. Jonathan Brooks is looking explosive.
3: He did look good. He got a touchdown in the preseason.
4: Absolutely. As a running back, they quietly improved their offensive line. They got Slater from Green Bay on a very big discount. I don't know if it was injury risk or whatever. I love Canales as a young coach whose system, and Bryce Young is someone you don't know what you're going to get with Bryce Young. I mean, he can look.
3: Play the upside.
4: Yeah, you can look awful, but also in a game like Atlanta, he's throwing for 400 yards and touchdowns.
3: That is true.
4: I mean, if it does get together with that division, there's a path for Carolina.
3: There you go. That's all we need.
4: To get like even 11 wins, and 11 wins can get it done.
3: Yeah, chop the pot. All right. I flipped it over. I got a five of spades against the dealer ace. Not a great start for our cards, but five of spades coincides with the Saints.
4: Saints.
3: Fewest regular season wins. Well, so someone who likes the Saints, I'm used to making the case for them, but the case against them, it's pretty easy, too.
4: Yeah.
3: They have a bunch of division games that could go either way.
4: Right.
3: You have Tyler Shuck, who Yeah, I got all shucked up last.

0: second half of last season, but not like he's a dead set franchise quarterback. I mean, you know, he gets banged up a little bit.
1: Yes.
0: The defense doesn't click like it did last year. They're already dealing with injuries with Jordan Tyson, Alvin Kamara. Things could break bad for this Saints team if they lose a lot of those toss-up games in that NFC South, leaning into the NFC South variance. On the other side, if you have Panthers most wins, that's probably bad for the Saints, or good for the Saints fewest wins. So Saints 30-1 fewest wins.
1: I like this play actually because the Saints, if you're a DVOA guy, they're 31st in DVOA. Yeah.
0: There's a world where the bottom falls out.
1: Absolutely, and there's a lot of buzz obviously with these Saints. I think they're going to be a better fantasy team than they are a real team. I think they're a year away from being that upscale team. And you talk about Tyler Shuck. We all liked what we all did. Don't forget, he was in college for 7 years for a reason.
0: Because
1: he got
0: and he's had injury issues.
1: He got hurt every single year. That's why he's older than Trevor Lawrence, which is an amazing stat that I still can't wrap my head around.
0: It is crazy.
1: He threw a touchdown pass to Juwan Johnson in college. You know, and Juwan Johnson's almost on a second year contract. And like you said, Tyler Shuck is almost that perfect quarterback. We're like, we're going to work around his rookie contract because once that's up, we're not re-upping with him.
0: Okay, CJ. 3, and now he's got a jack of clubs sitting a 13 against an ace.
1: Mm-hmm. Winning hand. Come on.
0: Jack of clubs. Most regular season wins for the Seahawks. Only 1150. Case is pretty simple, right?
1: Yeah, of course. Well, one thing, obviously, repeat Super Bowl champs, not an easy thing to do. They did not do a lot of things to improve their team. Matter of fact, them and the Jaguars are the only team who have no free agent. That's going to be in their starting, except from Terry and Arnold recently, but to change their starting lineup. But their defense is so good.
0: Yeah.
1: And that will, of course, carry over.
0: Jadarian Price having a good year. Darnold.
1: Yeah, Jadarian Price, obviously, good head they coach. Lost. Right. And they lost a lot, and they lost Kubiak, and that is a big thing. But because of that defense, and some of their defensive starters, they're only going to get better. Like Byron Young and Nick Anamami. Like they're so young. So like
0: defense should still be good.
1: There's
0: regardless.
1: No way they fall off a cliff because of how good their defense is.
0: Okay, I got a 5 and now a 10 of clubs. So we stay in the clubs. Lions most regular season wins. I mean, this one's very easy. They have a very winnable schedule. If they can just get a little bit out of that defense. They're going to be cruising. I mean, their win total is 10.5. So if they exceed that and get to 13 wins, and you're getting Lions most win at plus 1425, I totally see the case for them. And Jared Goff, as much as I like to make fun of him, he's won a lot of regular season games. You have Jahmyr Gibbs, you have Amon-Ra St. Brown, you have Jameson Williams. Like, that offense has a very high ceiling that could carry the defense. The Lions most wins plus 1425.
1: And the answer is the schedule. Their schedule is 32 out of 32, and you know what you're going to. You know what the Lions are. I mean, they are a very good team, and with that schedule, easily 13 wins.
0: 13 against an ace, CJ.
1: Yeah, we're going to hit that.
0: 5 of diamonds.
1: We'll take an 18. There
0: 18,
1: we go.
0: You're alive. You're alive.
1: Yeah.
0: 5 of diamonds. Cowboys fewest wins 70-1. Oh man.
1: Cowboys fewest wins.
0: Now I'm jealous.
1: That should be the name of the show. Cowboys fewest wins. Are you crazy? I mean, they are the Dallas Cowboys.
0: Yes.
1: I mean, they are.
0: Dak wore a Super Bowl shirt to preseason.
1: Dak wore a Super Bowl shirt.
0: Does he work for freezing cold takes?
1: Everything about them is so corny, and it starts with Jerry Jones. Until Jerry Jones is not the general manager, I mean, they're always going to have this thing. Did you see this quote when they're talking about the? You know, the sun that comes through the stadium.
0: Yeah.
1: And when
0: refuses to do it.
1: And when the World Cup was there, they put the visors down. And they said, what do you think about that, Jerry Jones? He goes, well, they get a different sun in the summer than what we do. The sun is different in November.
0: The clip of CD dropping the ball because the sun's in his eyes.
1: Jerry Jones,
0: God bless him,
1: with a straight face said, the sun is different.
0: That's all you need.
1: In November.
0: 15 against an ace. Obviously, I'm hitting. I got a 6 of diamonds.
1: Whoa,
0: let's go.
1: Bank.
0: Jaguars fewest win, 60-1. CJ, you might want to close your ears. I know you love jagging off, but the case for the Jags, 6 home games. That, to me, is the biggest thing. 6 home games could really be an issue, and offensive line injuries. Quietly, that offensive line is pretty banged up here, so that offensive line isn't healthy. I could see the Jags running into a bunch of issues, and maybe the Colts end up being a little better. Houston, I'm very high on. Maybe people are right about Tennessee making a jump and then being last in the division and bottoming out. Fewest wins, 60-1.
1: They're another team, like I said, other than Seattle, signed nobody to include their lineup. fine if you're Seattle. You won the Super Bowl. Questionable draft. And they have that attitude like, we don't know what we're talking about.
0: Yeah. They're very, where are the sharps?
1: They're very condescending with it. So as much as I love the Jags, there is a chance we can see.
0: I mean, 60-1, Fields wins is fun. Yeah. All right. So Dealer showing an ace.
1: Yeah.
0: Flipping over a 4. So yeah. Dealer is a 15. Obviously got to keep hitting. Got a 10. Dealer sitting on a 15. It feels like this card is going to decide whether we win or lose.
1: Every hand's a winner. He's going to make it
0: happen. CJ, an 8. The Dealer bus. Let's go, baby.
1: Here we go.
0: That's why you tune into sports. Betting.
1: 13 versus an ace. No problem.
0: 8 of hearts, real quick. Dealer bus card. Let's break it down. 30 seconds on the clock. 8 of hearts, Bucks. Most regular season wins. Oh, this one's also very easy. Yep. They re-signed Vita Vea. You have Baker Mayfield waking up dangerous in a contract-proven year in a very winnable division. What is that, 46-1? I'm going to have to sprinkle that a little bit.
1: I'm
0: iffy on the Bucks, but them being the number one seed,
1: I'm not.
0: I can totally see it.
1: I think their talent is head and shoulders above everyone else in their division.
0: Hey, we're going to switch gears. Talk college football with Colby Dant. 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
12: From ABC News, I'm Brian Clark. The trade war with Canada reignited at midnight when 50% tariffs on $20 billion worth of Canadian products took effect after last-minute talks broke down. Canadian Prime Minister Mark Carney blamed the U.S. for what he said were unfair last-minute changes. He also says that Canada will retaliate. Hours earlier, President Trump had suspended tariffs on beef imports in an attempt to lower beef prices. There's been some political blowback, says ABC Washington Bureau Chief Rick Klein.
13: People that raise beef live in a couple of places that are pretty red, but people that consume beef live everywhere. But it has been striking to see Republican senators, very loyal Republican senators, saying this is not what Republicans voted for, this is not what Trump voters voted for, and that people, yes, they want cheaper beef, they want to be able to afford groceries, but they don't want to do it by hurting the domestic cattle industry.
12: In Myrtle Beach, South Carolina, Friday night, President Trump reacted to the order from Chief Justice John Roberts that temporarily allows construction to continue on the White House ballroom.
14: I just want to thank the Supreme Court and the Chief Justice, and we have a ruling that it's proceed. When they say proceed, I think that's a good thing.
12: It's a temporary stay of an appeals court ruling that blocked construction. The Justice Department agreed to settle a case against a prominent social media company.
15: The Justice Department and TikTok have agreed to a $400 million settlement in a case that claimed TikTok violated child privacy laws. It marks one of the largest recoveries ever obtained in a case like this, with TikTok agreeing to pay $300 million immediately and another $100 million after an order vacating a prior consent decree has been filed. The DOJ first sued the company in 2024, claiming TikTok stored, collected, and processed data from children on the platform without getting parental consent. Mike Dubosky, ABC News.
12: The DOJ said TikTok has made strides in efforts to comply. You're listening.
16: 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And yes, I told you so.
12: All 8 people aboard a small plane were killed when it crashed on its second attempt to land in heavy fog at a remote military airport in Alaska, says ABC's Alex Stone.
17: We know that they were on IFR, instrument flight rules, because the weather was not good. They were flying on their instruments and not visually because it was foggy. Alaska's National Guard confirming there are no survivors. A charter company is called Security Aviation. The NTSB saying that the plane broke apart, but they don't know why it went down. They're sending a team of 6 now to the site to begin investigating.
12: A Texas court slashed the $50 million judgment against InfoWars founder Alex Jones over his false claims that the 2012 Sandy Hook shooting was a hoax.
18: The Texas ruling does not affect the $1.4 billion judgment against Alex Jones in Connecticut, but it's still a victory for him after he was found liable for damages for claiming Sandy Hook was faked by the government to tighten gun laws. The unanimous opinion of the appeals court in Texas was that the parents of a 6-year-old victim of the shooting did not show evidence of harassment so egregious it would allow them to exceed the state's cap on damages. Sherry Preston, ABC News.
12: First week of testimonies concluded in the trial of Dwayne Keefe D. Davis, who's charged with orchestrating the 1996 killing of Tupac Shakur. Jurors Friday heard a 2009 interview Davis gave to Las Vegas detectives. Prosecutors say his comments show his role in the killing. Davis says he was lying to sell books. I'm Brian Clark, ABC News.
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19: Welcome to another episode of Ohio Sports Magazine. I'm your host, Jay Fox, and this week we have a full house. Tim Street joins us from the Ohio High School Athletic Association to talk about name, image, and likeness compensation for high school athletes and the lawsuit that brought this to a head. Jim Fander of the Akron Rubber Ducks chats with us about being named Minor League Baseball's AA Executive of the Year and updates us on what's new at Canal Park. And Tara Jabor from our affiliate WBNS-TV 10 in Columbus introduces us to the latest Columbus pro sports team, the Columbus Aviators. All that plus Buckeyes, Cavs, Bengals, Browns, and more with our Locked On contributors straight ahead on the Ohio News Network. A lawsuit has been filed in Franklin County against the Ohio High School Athletic Association to challenge its ban on name, image, and likeness compensation for student athletes. Tim Street, Director of Media Relations for the OHSAA, joins us now on Ohio Sports Magazine to shed some light on this developing story. Good morning, Tim.
20: Good morning, Jay. Thanks for having me on.
19: Always a pleasure. Tim, who filed this lawsuit and when was it filed?
20: Sure. There was a student athlete from the Dayton area. He plays football at Huber Heights Wayne, and he has committed to Ohio State to play football. And this happened on Thursday morning last week. And we were anticipating that something like this may happen at some point in the near future. And it just so happened that last Thursday was the day we will mark on our calendars as the day that this all started.
19: What does the lawsuit specifically challenge, Tim?
20: Sure. Well, in Ohio, currently, high school student athletes cannot receive revenue for their name, image, and likeness. And what that means, and most people have followed this in the college world for the last several years, but what that means is that right now in Ohio, a high school student athlete cannot receive revenue for endorsing a product, such as doing a commercial, appearing at a business to endorse products, doing radio commercials, doing TV commercials, even just signing autographs for money. A high school student athlete cannot do that. Make an appearance for money. College athletes can do all of that now, and high school athletes can do that in a lot of states around the country, but they cannot do it in Ohio. So the student athlete filed the lawsuit basically trying to block or seeking to block the OHSA's rule that bans that, so that he and then others can make money on their NIL.
19: What are the potential implications for the OHSAA, both financially and in terms of policy? This is a big deal.
20: This is a big deal. Certainly, we've seen how huge of an impact this has had at the college level. It will be a lot different at the high school level if this does move forward. There really are not financial implications to the OHSAA. I'll clarify that first, just because the OHSAA does not receive any revenue from student athlete NIL, or we don't lose any money for not allowing that. So it's a revenue neutral situation for the OHSAA. However, for 118 years, we have had, and our schools have wanted us to have, the amateur bylaw. And our schools have wanted us to say that a high school student athlete should not receive money because of their athletic ability. And this would change that. This would open the door to high-profile student-athletes, or even not-so-high-profile student-athletes, receiving money.
19: Has the NIL situation gone too far, in your opinion? Will middle schoolers be next to ask for this?
20: Well, we certainly hope not. You know, it has really changed a lot in college athletics. And some people may not notice it. They may not see it. I'll tell you a big difference between the high school level and the college level when it comes to NIL. At the college level, universities can pay student athletes directly through the collectives. That would not happen at the high school level. The other big difference, too, is that at the college level, along with NIL now being permitted, the transfer portal is basically open the door for kids to jump from school to school to school. That would not happen at the high school level, regardless of whether or not the NIL lawsuit is successful for the student athlete and others. Our transfer bylaw is still in effect, so student athletes cannot jump from school to school to school. There is a process that our office uses whenever there is a transfer from one school to the next, and that would still be in effect.
1: Now, doesn't this lawsuit also contain a damages claim on the part of the plaintiff, something about almost $100,000 worth of lost revenue as a result of the rule?
20: My understanding of the lawsuit is that the student athlete is claiming he could be earning up to that much per year based on his NIL. And his advisors have told him that, his attorney has informed him that he is basically missing out on up to $100,000 per year on branding rights, is another way to say it. He would not be necessarily owed that by anyone if this would move forward in the sense of damages from potentially that he was either someone took that money from him or he was not able to earn that, and so he is going to seek that amount up front. Basically, he is saying that he could be earning that much right now, and that is just a part of the lawsuit.
1: What does the focus on name profiteering do to the integrity of the game, and how does it affect the coaching process?
20: Well, it really affects it at the college level because now it's a part of the recruiting process. We hear so many coaches now say, and a lot of coaches don't like this part of recruiting, but we hear a lot of college coaches say when they sit down with a recruit, it used to be the offer was a full ride scholarship or something along those lines, a partial scholarship, a spot on the team, a spot as a walk-on. And now when a coach sits down with a high school student athlete recruit, they also need to be able to offer something in terms of money from an NIL deal. And so that has really affected the college level. You know, the revenue side of it at the high school level is, if this would move forward and pass, what we have seen in other states is that it is such a very small percentage of the student athletes that do sign an agreement, that do sign an NIL deal. So we don't think it would affect high school near as much as it affects the college game.
1: Now, is it possible that this will open a window for former high school athletes to try to go after potential lost wages if this is lifted and changed?
20: That's a great question. We haven't got that far yet. You know, we're seeing this play out at the college level. We're still in the middle of it. They are still working through a lot of that. So we haven't even got that far at the high school level. I think what has happened at the college level, especially at the Division I level with the major universities, the revenue is so great. The revenue is so high at those institutions that student athletes are wanting to claim a portion of that. That is not the case at the high school level, where the revenue is not such from TV deals and all the endorsements that universities get. We just don't see that at the high school level, so the revenue is so much less. But it's certainly something that we're seeing at the college level. A lot of times that does trickle down, so we're going to have to keep an eye on it at the high school level as well.
0: For the time being, high school athletes in Ohio can now accept payments for their name, image, and likeness. On Monday, a Franklin County judge granted a temporary restraining order on the Ohio High School Athletic Association's rule banning NIL payments for high school athletes. This comes after a lawsuit the week prior by the family of Wayne High School junior Jameer Brown. Franklin County Common Pleas Judge Jiza Page gives her reasoning.
21: Granting this will allow for expanded opportunities for high school students and youth across the state of Ohio, and there are benefits in that. Additionally, allowing this temporary restraining order will align this state's policies for high school students with a majority of the other states across the country.
0: We want to thank Tim Street from the OHSAA for joining us and talking about this developing story. And there is more Ohio Sports Magazine right around the corner on the Ohio News Network.
22: ONN Weekend. I'm Kate Burdett. A massive fire damaged a vacant Cleveland church early Friday morning. Brissa Bradfield of ONN affiliate WKYC-TV reports with Lieutenant Mike Norman from the Cleveland Division of Fire.
23: The fire broke out at Friendship Baptist Church, a historic building on the city's east side. About 60 firefighters from 14 companies helped to battle the flames. Firefighters say the damage is significant, but the building itself is what makes this loss so tough.
24: Building like this, this is a historic building, over 100-year-old building. With stonework, it's a magnificent building, but unfortunately, so they're estimating it $500,000 loss, but it's really irreplaceable.
23: Now, thankfully, no one was hurt in the fire, but the cause is still under investigation.
22: The Ohio Department of Health is reporting a 43% increase in new cases of the measles since August 13th, doubling the total from all of 2025. And there's a major repaving project on a Northwest Ohio freeway this weekend. Melissa Andrews of ONN affiliate WTOL-TV in Toledo has details.
23: The Ohio Department of Transportation will again shut down northbound I-475. Crews are working to repave the stretch between I-75 and US 24. The southbound lanes will remain open, and the northbound lanes of I-475 are scheduled to reopen Monday morning by 6 o'clock.
22: I'm Kate Burdett. ONN Weekend.
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0: Earlier this month, Minor League Baseball announced that Akron Rubber Ducks president and general manager Jim Fander was named the 2025 AA Executive of the Year at the MILB Business Summit in Indianapolis. The Rubber Ducks are the AA affiliate of the Cleveland Guardians, and we're pleased to welcome Jim to Ohio Sports Magazine. Good morning.
29: Good morning, Jay. Thanks so much for having me.
0: It's our pleasure. First, congratulations.
29: No, thank you so much. I really appreciate it. This isn't so much an individual award. It's an award that really reflects the hard work our entire team did in Akron this year. You know, we faced the most rainouts that we have in the 12 years that I've been here, and I'll tell you what, it was an incredible rallying point for the team to do as well as we did. So really, hats off to the entire staff, our interns, our full-time staff, our part-time staff in Akron.
0: Were you surprised by this announcement, or were you expecting it?
29: Oh no, I was totally surprised. I was knocked off off my feet. It was, you know, it was one of those things where you're, you know, in the room with all your colleagues. There's 120 of us across the entire minor league baseball landscape, and there's some very good operators in that room, and I'm just humbled and honored to be part of the group.
1: What was the criteria for evaluation?
29: Yeah, you know, they use, you know, executives from across the league will vote. And so, you know, there'll be a general manager vote. Then there'll be a kind of a league vote. And then it goes to the MLB executives to make their selection. So, you know, I'm not 100% sure, you know, kind of, you know, if there's a room full of conclave folks and there's white smoke that comes out once they make a selection. But I'll tell you what, it's pretty impressive. As I kind of look across the landscape, and to Chip Maxson, who was the overall you know, minor league baseball executive of the year, he's the AAA GM in Sacramento, and he ran all of the A's games this year at his home park. Just, you know, tip of the hat to that guy. He had a heck of a year, and I can't imagine hosting 75, you know, AAA home games and then having another 81 games on top of that for major league games. It's pretty impressive the work that he did.
1: That is a lot of hot dogs, my friend.
29: You're not kidding.
1: So you've brought many positive changes to what was called Canal Park in your 14 years of administration. What are you most proud of?
29: Yeah, you know what? I think really just this is my hometown, and I'm from Akron, and having a chance to see, you know, the ballpark in downtown Akron really return to the glory that it started with back in 1997 when the gates opened. You know, back then, you know, it was a really interesting time in Northeast Ohio. You know, the Cleveland Indians at the time had sold out every single home game there in the midst of their 455 consecutive game sellout streak. There were no other Cleveland affiliates in the area. And at the time, Akron led all of AA baseball and minor league baseball with an attendance of over 500,000. And it really was an incredible sight to behold, you know, coming downtown, seeing the ballpark really be part of Mayor Don Pasqualic's vision to reinvigorate downtown and reignite energy and excitement, and bars and restaurants and everything really popped up around the area. And it was really kind of a great case study in how to revive a downtown. And, you know, over the years that started to fade a little bit, and we've been able to bring it back to not quite to its glory days of what they were doing in 97. I don't know if that'll ever be replicated, but, you know, we've been able to bring back some excitement and some fun back into downtown Akron. And to be a part of that, to see the smiles on the kids' faces when they come into the ballpark for the first time, and, you know, they smell the fresh cut grass, and they see some of these famous entertainers that we bring in, or they get to try their first hot dog of the year. That's the best part, and that's what keeps me, you know, coming back day after day and month after month to really make sure that Akron has a great experience for all of our fans when they come to the ballpark.
1: Now, I checked the stats, and it looks like this year you had the second largest increase in attendance for a current, meaning not brand new, ballpark over the year before. What do you attribute that fan growth to from last year to this year?
29: Yeah, that's a great question. I think it's a culmination of hard work from our entire team. You know, we're still not quite at the numbers that we were at when we were coming out of COVID, and I think some places came back a lot faster than others. But I don't want to discount what our team did here, really engaging with the community, you know, really making the ballpark open to everyone. You know, I think of, you know, Peyton Letty, who handles our community relations, and she spearheaded our reading program, and we had an incredible turnout this year with our reading program, where we let kids read books in the classroom, and we reward them to come out to the game and honor them before a game. And so we made a lot of great strides in April and May, despite all the rain and despite the rainouts. And we had, gosh, three of our four in April and May. But we've had a lot of great kind of milestones and things you can hang your hat on. And so I think that's part of it. Our ticket sales team, you know, led by Roy Jacobs, Gibbs did an incredible job. They got out there, they pounded the pavement, they made sure that everybody in the greater Akron area and Northeast Ohio knew, you know, what was going on in Akron. And you know, every year we've been able to put something into the ballpark. And now it's been, in Ken Babby's ownership, we've been able to put $18 million back into the ballpark. And this year was no exception. We were put in brand new video boards. And we always try to make that fan experience and take that to the next level. And so the new boards helped. We also have a great partnership with the city of Akron where we've replaced things like the seats, the lights, extended netting to keep fans safe. And I think all of those really culminate in why we had the success this year. But, you know, I think people have really voted. You know, they love the extreme foods that we've come out with. They love that we have $2.50 hot dogs at every single game, no matter if the Yankee affiliate's in town, right? And we always have $5 tickets. And I think those value propositions are really important, especially now in our current climate.
1: So, Jim, how does a minor league team balance preparing its players for AAA and maybe the majors with actually putting a winning product on the field?
29: You know what? That's a great question. And, you know, hats off now to the Cleveland Guardians for that one. So, you know, the Guardians have had this incredible track record of developing talent from within. And their scouting department is incredible. They've become a pitching factory. They've been able to identify pitchers and really accentuate what they do well. And, it really starts with the player development side. James Harris, who oversees our player development team, the entire coaching staff, the entire organization that works through, with all these players that are coming through. And you think about it, it's a lot less, and you think about kind of the rungs of minor league baseball, there used to be six or seven different levels. Now there's only four. And so you have a smaller pool of players that are coming through. And you have a lot of times when guys are being really rushed from single A to double A, double A to triple A, where in previous years, they're going to spend a little bit more time seasoning before they move up. And so really credit goes to the Guardians team who have done an incredible job making sure that they've got the best players that are ready to go to the next level and to be able to contribute. And you can only look to see what the Guardians did on the field this year. A lot of those guys, and I'd say probably 90% of those guys came through Akron. And so we had a chance to see them and say, yeah, these guys are going to be pretty special.
1: Well, I joked with Bob DiBiasio after the season. I said, I'd like to congratulate the Columbus Clippers on a fantastic year. And he thought that was apropos. We want to congratulate you on your big win and also 14 years in your position. You going to stick around for a while longer?
29: I hope so, unless you know something I don't know.
1: I don't know anything.
29: That would be great. Well, thank you so much for this. This has been excellent, and I've enjoyed the conversation. And again, we're just so proud of the work that's being done here in Akron.
1: All right. More Ohio Sports Magazine on deck, if you will, on the Ohio News Network coming up next.
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31: How do you feel?
32: Thank you, great. And of course, shout out to the great Ryan Kramer. It's an honor to fill in for him, but I see he's obviously watching and supporting because he's texting us during the breaks. He's reminding you, he's giving you critiques of fans about your show.
33: Some fans sent a text in, oh, I see Sean's milking the 200K story. Come on, it's a fun video.
32: Oh, my God.
33: You can't please them all, CJ.
32: I just like how Kramer couldn't wait till the end of the show to show you that. Oh, yeah. He wants to get you in your head mid show.
33: Good times. And looking forward to next week, contest sign-up weekend. If you're coming out for the contest to sign up for the weekend, please come say hi. Always enjoy hearing from the audience. We're going to be, there's a party Thursday night at Bar Canada, open bar. You basically sign up for one of the contests and you get into all these great parties. There's a big stadium swim party, a legacy club party, which I think we're unfortunately going to be live on Friday night, but there's just a bunch of fun hangs. The football panel, a blackjack tournament, which is super fun. Well, it wasn't that fun because I didn't win, but the idea is really fun. If you you can win some NFL futures, so great weekend to come out, get in on the contest. All right, CJ, time for the tale of the tape. Love we it. Get the tape measure going here.
32: All right.
33: This is the... last week we had the replacement tape measure because Kramer forgot his.
32: Now, is this sponsored, this tape measure?
33: No, this isn't sponsored. Okay. Now, we keep telling Bill, please, dial up Ace Hardware. Find us a tape measure sponsor. We have not gotten that through yet. But
32: coordinated with the ladders. We can get a whole hardware merch section going.
33: It's very funny because they must have these like bots scraping because I can't tell you how many times I've gotten emails hey, Sports Gambling Podcast, we love your videos. Would love for you to discuss the Ryobi ladder or like clearly it's just like hearing us talk about ladders and tape measures. And I get all these offers like pressure washers. I go, I would love to discuss your pressure washer on air. Here's my address. I think eventually they click and see like, oh, these are just some idiots talking about random hardware thing.
32: Here's some ladder enthusiasts just like us.
33: Now look at this extension on this tape measure. Wow. I mean, this is the whole screen. Meanwhile, last week, Kramer was throwing this tape measure under the bus saying, oh, he couldn't get it up. He couldn't get it out there. He couldn't get it extended. Meanwhile, CJ, I'm sitting at 71 inches, almost 6 feet. No problem. No bend, no curve, completely straight, locked in, ready to measure.
32: Listen, I mean, it happens to everyone. Sometimes we can't get
33: Kramer's getting up there in ages.
32: For sure. And when there's a lot of things to blame, you know what I mean?
33: I
32: mean, there's a lot,
33: CJ, you know, in the locker room made the mistake of, like, dropping his towel, and I saw what was going on with his tail of the tape. So I'll let CJ go second because if he goes first, it's going to be a disappointment for everyone.
32: Already got envy in the locker room peeking around.
33: Ticket envy is real, CJ. Okay. My first one. Now this is just a little one. Get things started. little appetizer. This doesn't even get 6 inches. So this one, if you're not into big ones,
32: it gets the job done.
33: It does.
32: That's what you have, and that's what everyone needs to understand.
33: This really does get the job done. This is a two-team money line preseason dogs. Now, if you listen to the week one, great preseason for me. Week two has been a disaster so far on the picks. AKA means I'm due. So give me the Buffalo Bills and the Baltimore Ravens on the money line parlayed together. $200 pays $922. So nice little stocking
32: that's
33: stuffer.
32: That's nice.
33: Here.
32: Absolutely. That'll
33: and
32: get
33: now
32: the
33: this
32: job
33: one.
32: Done.
33: This
32: that's
33: is
32: something
33: a...
32: maybe you have that before dinner, then you go out and enjoy your evening.
33: Yeah, just warming it up.
32: Yeah.
33: This one though. This is
32: okay,
33: we call this the home wrecker parlay ticket. this is like the maybe call it a pickleball instructor. You don't want to leave this.
32: That's worthy of a pick. You could text maybe, if you wanted to send
33: pick,
32: that up.
33: A little pick, as we like to call it. All right, this thing's clocking in at a massive 7 1/4 inches.
32: Yeah,
33: and for good
32: that's
33: reason.
32: Solid. That raises the average.
33: I started 0-5 in the preseason, which means scientifically I'm set to go 5-0 on this next run. We broke down the preseason games. Go back and check it out if you missed them. Colts laying the 3.5. Love fading the Atlanta Falcons. Ravens catching 3.5. Mm-hmm. Ravens seem to care, and I believe them. Bills plus 2.5. Get plus money against the Browns. Sign me up. Bears laying the 1.5. Bears are really locked in. And the Tampa Bay Bucks. KC doesn't want any part of that. Florida Heat. $100 ticket returns you $24.35.90, which means the... staff, nice staff behind the they're going to get a massive tip.
32: That's one you're going to remember too. You know what I mean?
33: Yeah.
32: Like that. I mean, obviously some
33: of my texts there,
32: not breaking any records.
33: Text your girlfriend, "Oh, the tip I got last night." You wouldn't believe it. You know how sometimes in those viral videos of tips?
32: Yeah.
33: That certainly could be one.
32: Yeah. But I'm saying when you look back at the parlays, you look back to the greatest parlays of your life, and the great nights, you remember like, yeah, there was that one night, that one hot night in August.
33: We did I just did get a wave from Bill 80 behind the glass, which was an interesting time to come in on the show. Oh, he gave the friendly wave, not the X cutting. So good signs.
32: Well, and shout out to Bill 80, but he's very nervous when he heard I was filling in for
33: yes.
32: Ryan Kramer.
33: Made sure we have all the paper signs taped up to remind the language issue, and of course.
9: Apologize for CJ's language.
32: Yeah, and he had other people, all the producers came from behind the glass to shake my hand and also remind me.
33: Just one more reminder. All right, CJ, break that thing out. Enough messing around.
32: Wow.
33: Well, we almost need some, music.
32: Well, now I feel like the buildup, almost like that scene in...
33: oh, no, this is...
32: Was it Porky's when the one guy and me, when it was like at the big thing and he finally lays it out there? You gotta keep that thing out
33: there.
32: I thought my laptop here would cover, but as you can see,
33: it's longer
32: sticking.
33: Than your laptop.
32: It's sticking it over in there. So.
33: Imagine laying that down and it's longer than your laptop.
32: It is longer than the laptop.
33: Oh my
32: God. I'll just
33: they have a different font
32: I'll
33: for this.
32: I'll just
33: thing.
32: Hold this thing up right here.
33: CJ, that's like a fish. Like a trophy bass you got there.
32: This is CVS receipt length, if you will. I mean, this thing goes deep. It is a bass. Hold it up. You're going to want to frame this. This is all Saturday NFL preseason. Now, what did we all hear week one? All the turns, it was dogs and unders. All the unders came through in week one after that first couple. Then you see those ridiculous posts online, like on Twitter. If you would have put a $100 parlay on all these 800s, you would have had salad sauce. Well, no one does that. That's a ridiculous way to
33: go. No one would ever do that.
32: It's a ridiculous way to think. There's no handicap involved. It's just darn luck. But it's preseason. What happens if one thing goes one way?
33: The pendulum swings.
32: Pendulum swings. Now we're going to go towards the overs. So far, it was there was three games tonight, two overs. I, of course, had the one under the Jets-Steelers game. Over game last night. Overs are 3-1 so far in the preseason. I mean, week two for the preseason. There's 10 games on Saturday.
33: No.
32: There's 10 overs on this ticket.
33: Oh, my God.
32: There's 10 overs.
33: 10 preseason 10 overs.
32: 10 preseason overs.
33: I didn't know they let you get 10 legs. That's insane.
32: They laughed in my face at first, and I just handed it, and I said, do you want me to read rotation numbers, or do you just want, or you want me to just hand you the sheet, and you do it? You took care of it. Commanders, Lions, 36. And there's not a bad number on here.
33: No.
32: I mean, Commanders, Lions, 36.5. Falcons, Colts, 36.5. Ravens, Vikings, 37. Bills, Browns, 36.5. Saints, Rams, 37. Giants, Dolphins, 36. Eagles, Patriots, 36.5. The one I'm kind of worried about just because it might be too much of a brawl. Bears, Bengals, 37. Chiefs, Bucks, 37. Cowboys, Cardinals, 37.5. $100. Just like these awful Twitter accounts will say, if you just want to put a $100 parlay on all 10 overs on Saturday, that wins yourself $64,208.
33: Oh, man. Well, if that hits, you're going to want to tune in.
32: You want to talk about a tip. I mean, the whole window's getting tips. Well, everyone's getting it. You're going to want to tune in. Not life-changing, but...
33: Oh, that's 64K. That moves the needle, right?
32: Oh, that moves the needle, for sure. I'll go up in bracket, that's for sure.
33: That becomes the needle. Now, what do you... how much you tipping? You tipping 2K? What do you do on a 64
32: On a score? 64K? I do a 1%. I'll probably an even K on that one.
33: Even K?
32: Yeah.
33: Even
32: $1,000. Yeah. If I'll say this online, you can hold me to it.
33: Hold them to it.
32: Audience. If I win $64,000, the $64,000 question, can 10 overs
33: make it hit? 2K. Make it 2K. Gambling gods will like that.
32: All right, I'll make it 2K. And I was going to put the Monday Nighter or the later one on there for
33: Sunday
32: the
33: Sunday night, late
32: but
33: Sunday.
32: The worst thing you do is going into it, sweating it, being up 10-0 and needing that 11th
33: game. I need 32K to hedge.
32: I need a hedge and under on a preseason game.
33: Don't want any part of that. Love the paper ticket parlays. 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And of course, coming up, final segment, you know what it is, our best bets, some of our favorite preseason games, the win totals, the parlays, we got it all. 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
0: This is VSiN's Tim Murray, and when I'm betting college football and college basketball, what I look for? 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Was there a court storm? Can we get a little extra cushion on their opposition in the next game? What about the look-ahead spot for those particular teams? Is a rival waiting on deck? And of course, you always got to remember revenge. What did they do the last time they played each other? 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

0: I'm here on VSiN, Sean Sack in the Money Green, filling in for Ryan Kramer from the Bottom Line Bombs podcast on the Sports Gambling Podcast Network, Mr. CJ Sullivan. What's up, CJ?
1: Fantastic. I can't believe this is the last segment. The show blew through there. I tried to end with a bang with the 10-legger, sent the precedent for Kramer, but I can't believe it. We'll be back here next week. This has been amazing, though.
0: No, it's going to be awesome. Super excited for next week. Obviously, in studio, we got to bring back the return of speed betting, everyone's favorite.
1: And thank you for not making speed betting a segment this week, by the way.
0: Well, logistically, it's tough to do.
1: It's good
0: to have a judge.
1: Yeah, I'm the best of the referee with that. And honestly, I mean, that door might be the hardest part. That is a bank vault heavy door.
0: It is, yes, very soundproof, super heavy door that you got to power through.
1: Yeah,
0: it's kind of like American Gladiators in that last thing where they had to blast through.
1: Yes.
0: Sometimes there was a guy there. Sometimes it was just a piece of paper. They fell through. And thank you, CJ, for giving out a 10-legger parlay. You've reset the bar for Tale of the Tape, and it'll be great because now for the rest of the history of the show, any parlay Kramer gives out, I go, oh, that's pretty big. CJ gave out a 10 team.
1: I've now become the ex that you always bring up. No matter what Kramer does,
0: you're like, well, that one weekend. CJ, man. Oh, yeah, that was awesome.
1: Yeah, he's going to be sick of me coming up.
0: Best bets.
1: Yeah.
0: Okay. I'm going to tail some of the win totals that I'm in line with on Colby over UCLA. 5.5 wins. You got to lay some juice. Fine with a 6 alt or whatever. Gophers, I'm in on Minnesota. Take the over on their win total. Also, over 6.5. Preseason action. Off to a slow start for old Sean Green. Goose egg, which is bad. Mm. But Saturday, a.k.a. today, depending on when you're listening, is when we get right. Colts -3.5. Again, fading the Falcons in preseason. I love it. Bears -1.5. Fading Zach Taylor in preseason. I'm on it. Bills +2.5. Fading the Browns quarterback situation, which I believe is bad. Ravens +3.5. They seem to be carrying again. Nice little mini parlay here of Ravens and Bills on the money line. It's +450, depending on where you get it. And we didn't really cover this game, but I'll give out an early NFL Week 1 play.
1: Oh.
0: I'm going to be very surprised if this isn't one of my locks. I talked about it on Follow the Money, but the Saints getting 7 points against Detroit. Yeah. I know the Saints have a good offense, but I don't know, man. That defense is still really hurt. The LaPorta injury. Maybe they're going to be able to move the ball against the Saints, but this is 7 just feels like so much to lay opening week with so many. The Lions laying 7 points just feels like so much for so many questions on that defensive side of the football. And Saints ended the season last year with some momentum.
1: Mm-hmm.
0: 7 just feels like a ton of points week 1.
1: 100%. In week 1, all the dogs are live. Wonky things happen.
0: Oh, yeah.
1: I mean, remember last year the Raiders went to New England and won outright.
0: It was a great false flag because I was like, crowing about, I told you the Patriots are going to be bad this year. They lost to the Raiders at home. Meanwhile, they end up in the Super Bowl somehow.
1: Yeah.
0: It's
1: such a bad loss that like 3 months into it, we're still brought up. This team lost to the Raiders. We still didn't believe the Patriots.
0: Well, and going back, looking at NFL Week 1, I definitely suggest doing it before you lock in all your plays for NFL Week 1 this year. Because to CJ's point, just some of the outlier, weird, wacky games. You had the Steelers Jets putting up 66 points.
1: Right.
0: Steelers barely winning. Jets covering. That was a wild game. Colts, who again, we had one of our survivor entries on the Dolphins that got blown up. Felt like a total idiot. Meanwhile, Mike Palm came on our show and we're talking about, oh hey, do you have any like sleeper teams for week 1? And he goes, I like Daniel Jones and the Colts. And right after he leaves, we're like, this guy's dumb.
1: This guy's a
0: total idiot. Yeah. Dolphins, Daniel Jones sucks. And we were kind of right.
1: Well, now,
0: he did eventually start sucking, but Tua sucked harder. And that was the difference. The Raiders upsetting the Patriots, winning 20-13. That looks like an outlier game. The Rams barely beating the Texans 14-9. Incredibly ugly game. The crazy comebacks, Bills Eagles 41-40, which as I bring this up, I know it was a sore subject, CJ. I think you were on the Ravens. We were hammering some Bills.
1: Yeah, I heard you guys talk about this last week as well.

0: NFL and what, or no, on their your Buffalo Sorry, Bills treatment with Adam, and what a great start to the season and what it was.
1: It was fun.
0: We're all out here. I had the Ravens. You all had Buffalo. We're all up there packed. Now, I did get a little live action Buffalo to hedge
1: balance,
0: a bit.
1: Yeah.
0: But, yeah, and you guys, literally, I was in the middle of a Bills party. You guys were on top of each other's shoulders celebrating this comeback.
1: That was an electric environment.
0: It was an electric environment. There I was with a Ravens ticket, and I was not getting sympathy from you guys. I took a photo, I believe. You guys were giving me the finger, laughing in my face there. And you remind me of that Survivor thing when you guys took the Dolphins week one. Reminds me of, to go back on tonight's show when we talked about the Survivor and the Surviving CJ contest, which you can still get at SG.PN, but that's like Surviving CJ. When you said, my week one strategy is just to advance to week two, I'm like, you usually don't hear that in week one. Yeah. You know, but now that I think about it, oh, because last year.
1: Yeah, to me, it's don't get cute.
0: Yeah, don't get cute.
1: Plenty of time to get cute.
0: With Tua on the road.
1: And a couple other just random reminders how wild week one could be. Both the Seahawks and the Patriots, the two teams in the Super Bowl, both lost at home. 49ers beat them 17-13. A little more understandable, but just keep an eye out. Keep your head on the swivel. Cannot wait to break down NFL Week 1. But, CJ, what are your best bets here for tomorrow and the weekend?
0: All right, let's take
1: maybe
0: a look.
1: Maybe some futures.
0: Sure, no, I got one future in there. If I was going to put this future, I do love the both of them that you put out there, UCLA and Minnesota, over 6.5. I'm on both of them. I have them in pocket, especially UCLA. So, as well, I'm with you with the Colts. It's my favorite preseason play this week, -3.5, which we said is just a fade of the Falcons. I mean, I have no problem with that.
1: Yeah.
0: Love the Colts there. Took the Eagles, -1.5. This is a pride game coming up after all week. The war of attrition there of the joint practice and the A.J. Brown. Love the Eagles. Dolphins, money line. I don't need the 3.5 points. The Giants are losers. They losing. This is ridiculous. I mean, what are we talking about here? Dolphins, like we said, their roster is full of 100 people that need jobs and are going to play like they need jobs. One baseball play. I know we didn't talk about baseball there, but
1: yeah.
0: White Sox, Mets tomorrow. This White Sox team is just full of vibes. They're great. They came back tonight. They won this game 6-4 after being down 4-0. The Mets team is full of losers. You can get them -120 in the south side of Chicago. Luis Castillo on the bump. They just traded for him in Seattle. He had a bad debut versus Boston. Boston's in a buzzsaw. But his last outing, he struck out 10-7. Luis Castillo is a top 15 pitcher in baseball. Going against Christian Scott and this Mets team, don't even overthink this. Give me the White Sox on pretty much a pick 'em at home with Castillo, who they just traded for. Will be electric environment out there. And one future that I forgot to, I wanted to sneak it into the ladder. I didn't really know how to do it. This was a text from our good buddy Adam Rosenberg. He threw us out there. I am, and we talked about how I am kind of, I was on the bottom rung of the ladder talk, the ladder chatter. People send me pictures of ladders of Japan. And this guy, especially, I was on the ground floor.
1: Oh, 100%.
0: Kymie Farbarn, the apostrophe kicker, Houston Texans. I know Paulie Howard also got in on it. I'm not, you know what? Hey, there's room on the bandwagon.
1: Oh, plenty.
0: Over 1.5 made field goals every
1: just
0: game, 30 games straight.
1: Crazy.
0: To lead the NFL in field goals, he's +600. Kymie Farbarn, I mean, that tells you everything you need to know. People try to say Cameron Dicker's a better kicker. He's like 10. No, absolutely not. It is the perfect. The reason why this works, it's the perfect recipe. You have a conservative coach with Houston. You have a great defense. And you have an offense that can't score touchdowns. And Farbarn's just a great kicker.
1: And he's a money kicker.
0: And he's apostrophe a money kicker. The apostrophe gang. Let's go. Lead the NFL 6-1.
1: Love it. Cannot wait to see his week one over 1.5 field goals against the Bills.
0: They don't know how to juice it.
1: They don't know what they're doing. Hey, coming up tomorrow, get your betting day started with Tim Murray on the VSiN Weekend Morning Line at 9 a.m. East. Then at noon, Matt Brown and Femi Abebefe take over Ready, Set, Bet, followed by Live Bet Saturday at 3 p.m. It's all right here on VSiN, the Sports Betting Network. Awesome show. Thank you, CJ, for filling in for Ryan.
0: Thank you.
1: Real Money Kramer. Big thanks to producer Johnny. Big thanks to our guests, Jeff Erickson, Colby Dant, and the countdown is on. Contest sign-up weekend. So excited. Again, if you're coming out for contest weekend, come say hi. We're going to be doing our podcast from the Media Row. We're also going to be going to the parties, having some cocktails. So it's a great weekend, great reason to come out here to Circa. Obviously, recommend signing up for the contest. Very fun. Get in on Surviving CJ for a chance to play Survivor with CJ. I do like John was saying, 10%.
0: 20%. Make it 20.
1: Okay, 30%.
0: And I'm not above bribes, by the way, if you want to put that in there. You want to take a lower
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8: Finally, Lincoln Riley has a defense to work with in terms of sheer firepower in the trenches. 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The receivers, I know they lose a couple of high draft picks, Jacoby Lane and Lemon going pro, but they just always have a receiver stable there. 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So I like what they have offense. It's really what I saw on defense. Remember, they just signed the number 1 high school recruiting class in the country. I know it's young. It's going to be very young, but 5-star talent galore. Even some guys from the 2025 class are now into starting roles after freshman All-American seasons. I like this quote from Gary Patterson. They hired Mr. TCU to take over the defense. He said he's never seen a defensive line this big. I like USC. I think it's a complete team.
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11: From ABC News, I'm Brian Clark. Hockey sticks may be getting more expensive. They are one of the goods that's subject to a 50% tariff. So overall, President Trump's imposed tariffs on $20 billion worth of Canadian products. Those tariffs took effect at midnight as Canada's Prime Minister Mark Carney vowed retaliation. Earlier Friday, President Trump in Myrtle Beach, South Carolina, said polls showing voter disapproval of his economic performance are wrong.
12: I should be at 100% on the economy, but you're going to see it in a short period of time, and the prices are all coming down.
11: He was campaigning for Senator Darlene Graham. Vice President J.D. Vance also campaigning. He was in his hometown of Middletown, Ohio, as the midterms approach. An under-construction aircraft carrier named for Doris Miller, a Navy cook aboard a battleship who fought back and saved sailors in the 1941 Pearl Harbor attack, could receive a new name, says ABC's chief global affairs correspondent Martha Raddatz.
0: Sources telling ABC News Navy officials are now weighing removing Miller's name from the ship and instead considering naming it for President Trump.
13: It's like almost like a stab in the heart for me.
0: Miller's great niece said it would send a message to all black service members.
13: To give it and then take it away, and it kind of make you wonder, like, are we good enough? Are we equal?
0: No U.S. Navy vessel has ever been named for a sitting president.
11: Chief Justice John Roberts issued a temporary order allowing construction of the White House East Wing ballroom to resume. ABC Stephen Portnoy has more from Washington.
14: This administrative stay simply says that everything is on pause pending further order of the Chief Justice or of the Supreme Court as a whole, which basically means that construction can continue until the justices say otherwise.
11: TikTok reached a $400 million settlement with the Department of Justice, ending a suit that alleged it violated federal children privacy laws. 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
11: All eight people on board a small plane were killed when it crashed near a remote radar site Thursday in western Alaska. The Pentagon has confirmed that two of the victims were with the Army Corps of Engineers. NTSB Alaska Regional Chief Clint Johnson said the aircraft missed its initial approach in foggy conditions and crashed on its second attempt at landing.
18: The pilots in this case were navigating solely by instruments. Weather conditions would not allow them to actually visually see the ground.
11: The NTSB is launching an investigation. The trial of the only person ever charged in the 1996 killing of Tupac Shakur in Las Vegas completed its first week. Dwayne Davis accused of orchestrating the murder. He has pleaded not guilty, says ABC's Alex Stone.
19: So far, it's been two witnesses. One, an actual witness who was on the scene that night, who talked about that he heard the gunfire, that they actually kept him there on scene, thinking maybe he was involved, and then they realized he wasn't. The other right now is a documentary filmmaker who... They did the documentary where Dwayne Davis went on camera saying, I did this, that okay. I was involved in it. But again, he wasn't under oath at that time. So does that mean anything?
11: Davis has said his previous statements were false. After the defense arrested, prosecutors in the Lindsey Clancy murder trial in Massachusetts began their rebuttal case Friday. They called a forensic psychiatrist to try to push back on arguments from the defense that Clancy was suffering from postpartum psychosis when she killed her three children. I'm Brian Clark, ABC News.
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0: This is West Virginia Outdoors.
2: And then it was just like somebody opened the curtain. He turned his head, and the sun hit that big split G2. Oh, man, it was like seeing a unicorn. You know, you just this deer that you've hunted so many years.
3: Just as luck would have it, when I came up, the two regular colored gobblers, they had some brush in front of them, and that white gobbler, he was in the wide open, man, and I said, you got to be kidding me.
4: Get ready. There you go. Kill him. Nice shot.
0: West Virginia Outdoors is proudly presented by the Hatfield-McCoy Trails, with over 600 miles of ATV trails located in the rich mountains of southern West Virginia, and by Greer Industries. At Greer Industries, we've been improving lives for more than a century. Now, here's West Virginia's voice of the outdoors, Chris Lawrence.
5: Welcome in, everybody, to another edition of Hunting and Fishing on the Radio. Glad to have you along with us this morning. Ryan is the producer this morning. He's on the other side of the glass, keeping things on the air. Appreciate his efforts this morning. West Virginia Outdoors coming to you live from the Greer Lime Company studio, West Virginia's source for high-quality quick lime, hydrated lime, and chemical-grade limestone. I've had about all the rain that I need, and I'm pretty sure I'm not alone in that regard. It has been a wet summer that has been great for the garden, but it has been a mess for fishing, and it's been a mess for folks who have lived near a body of water because it just seems like it's been relentless. Nevertheless, we're going to talk about that today because the rain, particularly the one we had last weekend, did quite a bit of damage to the access roads to the New River Gorge. And our buddy Redneck, Larry Nybert, with the West Virginia Experience, has been erasing and penciling on his schedule for fishing trips like you wouldn't believe. Now, we'll get him on here a little bit to give us a lay of the land in the gorge right now. And as far as the fishing, I think it's probably back to about where it would be. Water's a little muddy, but it's not up anymore. It's gone down this week, but I think it's the water's fairly stained. I don't mind stained water, but this might be a little more than what we're used to. So we'll get a full rundown with Larry coming up about halfway through the show. Straight ahead, though, after the break, Steve Rao is going to join us because we are right on the cusp of opening up the hunting season in West Virginia. As tradition is, the first hunting days are usually the first day of September, where the morning dove season opens up. And a lot of guys just want to get out and do something, so that becomes a popular day to hunt doves. But then day two, most people don't even show back up. It's almost like a one-day season for a lot of people to be out. But, that same day, West Virginia typically has the early Canada goose season, which is a season where they specifically target geese that are resident here, ones that are hatched here and have never left. It's not like they're migratory flying through. So that's why they have the early one, to try and get some of those in the local population thinned out and harvested before the migratory birds start flying through. The issue is that even though we know that those geese are and mostly those doves that we would be hunting those days are not migratory as far as, you know, leaving here and flying south, they are still geese and doves, and as such are migratory birds regulated by the U.S. Fish and Wildlife Service, which means the feds set the season dates on these. Well, that hasn't happened yet. The federal government has not yet put out the season dates. There's some effort underway to change the procedure to do this, and it's a little clunky to get started. So as of right now, the season for mourning doves has not been set, nor has that for the Canada geese, as well as other waterfowl. But that doesn't necessarily affect West Virginia as much because those two seasons are the early ones. Steve Rao is the head of game management at DNR. We'll have him on to kind of sort this out for us, because I've gotten several calls this week from people talking about this, that the DNR hadn't put out the dates for their early season yet. Well, that's because they haven't been directed by the federal government. So we'll talk to Steve about that and try to get it straightened out. I'm told that there is an assurance that it will be done and that the season will not be disrupted. But Normally, it's set in stone by this time, and everything's ready to go. So we'll talk to Steve about that and see where things are going. Also, while we've got Steve on, during the last Natural Resources Commission meeting, he gave a presentation on a new tool that the DNR has to report wildlife disease and mortality. Using a QR code and the and you do it online. We'll talk to Steve about that, how it works, and what the point is, and how they can get some data out of that that will be beneficial. Well, he gave that presentation, so we'll get him to share with us as well what's going on with that. So that is today's show. If you wanna tune in, last weekend we spoke to Robert Glover of Morgantown. Robert is now the record holder for the pumpkin seed, and I can't remember a time that a sunfish got this much attention, but three pumpkin seed records have been set in the past month. How after it went almost 3 years without anybody catching one that would even be close to the record, and suddenly, out of nowhere, three in a short period of time. Well, the picture and story with that are posted at the Outdoors page of WVMetroNews.com. If you want to check out that pumpkin seed he caught from Cheat Lake, that established the new record for the pumpkin seed sunfish. All right, so we got to take our first break, and when we come back, Steve Rao, game management supervisor, assistant chief for game at DNR, will join us. That's next. If you've never had the experience of a fall king salmon or a brown trout run, then I have your next big fishing adventure. 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

0: Welcome back to West Virginia Outdoors Live this morning in the Greer Lime Company studio. West Virginia's source for high-quality, quick lime, hydrated lime, and chemical-grade limestone. I want to welcome to the show this morning the Assistant Chief for Game at the West Virginia DNR, Steve Rao. Steve, good morning.
1: Good morning.
0: I was talking this week, and I was working on a story, as I always do around this time of year, for the opening week of hunting season in West Virginia, which is basically the dove season and the early Canada goose season. And I was talking to Mike Peters, and he was telling me, he said, well, we went through all the normal things we talk about, where's the best place to go and the habitat and the numbers and so forth. He said, at this point, though, the feds have not given us the go-ahead for the season. And explain a little bit about how the structure happens since the U.S. Fish and Wildlife Service is in charge of migratory birds and their hunting regulations. Explain to us what the process is and what has been messed up about this year.
1: Well, the process, the Fish and Wildlife Service works with for the migratory birds, not only with the Canadian Wildlife Service, because a lot of the migratory birds breed up in Canada. So, you know, they've got as part of the migratory, you know, Migratory Bird Act. They work with, Fish and Wildlife Service works with the flyways, the four flyways, which are made up by the respective states to set the regulations. And then those have to go out for federal rule. So they got to go through the federal rule process. And that is what they've been going through right now. And, you know, flyways have been in contact with the Fish and Wildlife Service and anticipating the first half of next week that the rule will be completed.
0: Isn't that kind of late though for that to happen?
1: It's not necessarily. As some people say, it's like making sausage. To establish rules, you know, even at the federal level. Maybe even worse at the federal level with a lot of things. It's just the process that has to occur, for the Fed to be able to establish the migratory bird hunting rule.
0: After I ask around to a few more people that are familiar with this process, from what I could tell and just what they were saying to me, there's been an effort underway to actually make this process a little better, a little easier to get through, a little more streamlined. But typically how the federal government does everything, the way you streamline something and simplify is make it more complicated. And it sounds like that's what's happened here. The bureaucracy can't get out of the way of the bureaucracy.
1: No, that is correct. The goal is to make the process easier, and you know, the hurdles to get over to get to the end point. That is correct. That is the ultimate goal, is to make establishing the recommended seasons by each of the states through the flyways to make that process simpler.
0: How do you all, and I understand you sit on the Flyway Committee as a West Virginia representative, right?
1: Yes, I'm on the Atlantic Flyway Council, yes.
0: What kinds of things go into these decisions about, what kind of data do you base this off of, and how are these decisions made?
1: It's based off of harvest and off of breeding. The spring breeding. Now with regards to our early Canada goose season, we were able to show, you know, years ago when we were doing marking of our resident geese, putting those collars on their necks so we could observe them, we were able to show and prove to the Fish and Wildlife Service that we were harvesting resident birds. So we were able to, and as everybody knows, we got there's a lot of resident Canada geese.
0: Oh,
1: around.
0: Yeah.
1: So we were able to show that, you know, we could establish the September season, along with a whole bunch of other states have also, to have that early September season. So that's just one of the things that goes into it.
0: That early season obviously is aimed at, you know, harvesting and reducing that population. But how many people? We don't seem to have a lot of waterfowl hunting in this state, and that would be waterfowl hunting. But is there a lot of interest in these? Because I don't know a whole lot of people. I know a few people that hunt for them, but not a lot. Do we kill very many of them?
1: I couldn't say how many off the top of my head. But it does get a lot of you know, that early season gets a lot of participation.
0: Okay.
1: This is not a waterfowl state.
0: Yeah, we're not Mississippi or Louisiana, you know.
1: Right.
0: Arkansas.
1: Right. Yeah, we're kind of in the, you know, in a mountain state. We're kind of in the middle of the two main, you know, flyway routes that go by, but
0: now, what's interesting and that a lot of people may not know is that doves are actually considered a migratory bird, and they, too, are regulated by the Fish and Wildlife Service, right?
1: That's correct.
0: Now, we have a whole lot more doves than and a little, at least a little more interest in hunting them than we do geese, at least on day one. But the kind of the same thing, you go through the same channels that you do with the migratory waterfowl that you do with the doves, right?
1: Correct. Yeah, there's dove surveys that are conducted, and across the whole, you know, the range of the dove, and that's to be able to run through the models to estimate populations, and then thus be able to estimate a season framework.
0: So. If doves are migratory, why do I see them year round? I mean, you'll see them in the dead of winter. Did those just not fly south enough, or are those the birds that were in Canada and they're here now?
1: You'll have some that stay. Just, you know, a lot of birds will some will stay, and then of course, yes, you'll have birds coming down from the north, either passing through or sometimes will hang around. A lot of that depends on the weather conditions.
0: Mm-hmm.
1: You know, if it's mild, there's a food source, some of them may not go, you know, much farther south.
0: And you all have been able to prove this with the banding work that you've done, right?
1: Correct.
0: Because yes. I think I remember talking to some of the guys who did the research, and some of the doves that were banded, I think at McClintock or somewhere like that, they wound up shooting them in Mississippi or Louisiana. They went way south.
1: Yes.
0: And then some that we shoot here later in the season were tagged in Michigan or up in some of the northern states. So they do migrate, even though they're here. It seems like they're here all the time.
1: Right. Yeah, we banned mourning doves and Canada geese every year in West Virginia. We rotate around between the districts.
0: Mm-hmm.
1: But we banned annually.
0: Yeah, we did the story about that a few weeks ago when they were flightless and they were rounding them up here, there, and yonder, wherever they could find a bunch of them, putting the bands on them.
1: Yes.
0: When do the migratory geese, that the true Canada geese, when do they pass through?
1: We in West Virginia, we really don't get a lot of true migrating geese, just, you know, cause it's kind of outside of the main migration routes.
0: Mm-hmm.
1: But that would be, you know, you would start, November and December, they will start, they will be passing through by, yeah.
0: I can remember when I was growing up, to see a Canada goose was kind of a big deal. They just weren't a lot of them around. Now, I can't drive from here to home without seeing a dozen of them. What right. changed, and how did that population proliferate locally, or the local birds and resident birds? How did that happen, and how did that continue to be so much bigger now than it was then?
1: Yeah, it was the restoration work of you know, geese were trapped. They were rounded up in areas, part of the banding, and then rounded up and were moved to areas that there weren't many. And you know, positively or negatively, however you want to look at it.
0: I was going to say, somebody probably wants you to do that again and move them on.
1: Yeah. Right. it was, you know, we ended up with a lot of, and not just us, you know, a lot of states ended up with a lot of resident geese that, and it was, you know, and depending on which way you look at it, it's yeah. It's one of the success stories of wildlife restoration.
0: I see.
1: Because they were, yeah. Yeah. There wasn't many.
0: I can remember seeing one on our pond back on the farm. Oh gosh, I was probably fourth, fifth grade or something like that. And I remember crawling through a pine thicket to get a glimpse of it. It was sitting on the water, and the water was half frozen, but it was sitting there, and it was just one single goose. And I had never seen one before. I remember I sat there for a long time just staring at it because it wouldn't move. And I was thinking for a while somebody put a decoy out there, but it was the real thing. So, yep. Hey, while to conclude this conversation, though, do you all think that we will have those rules in place in time for the dove season to open on September 1st and the Canada goose season?
1: Yeah, the Fish and Wildlife Services is letting the flyways know that the anticipation is first part of next week, early half of next week, that the rules will be the rule process will be completed, and then, you know, as soon as the states know, then we've got the brochure is ready. Our season brochure, migratory bird season, and it will be, it will be posted then with once everything is confirmed.
0: And the season would open a week from Tuesday then, because that would be the first, right?
1: That's correct. That is the proposed opening date, yes.
0: Yeah. While I've got you here, you made a presentation to the Natural Resources Commission in their most recent meeting about your... it's an online tool for reporting wildlife disease. Give us a quick rundown of what that is and what it's for.
1: Yeah, the catalyst of it was the HD outbreak last summer fall, especially over in District 6. And it's a tool where the public can report online, report diseased animals, dead animals that are sea wildlife that are seen, and just another tool to be able to do that for the districts to be able to review that, monitor, and the important thing is definitely want to encourage the public to call the district office also, not just on the tool, because the interaction is a lot of information can be gained from the interaction of being able to talk with the public.
0: Mm-hmm. Now, and if people call and talk to a biologist about that, that does not necessarily mean that you can do anything about it, right?
1: I mean, that's correct.
0: You know, some
1: that's
0: people correct. Will call and go, "Well, I called them, they didn't do anything about it. They didn't come out and look at it." Well, that might be all that you need to know, is just to know that it happened. You don't necessarily need to see it.
1: Correct. that's like with HD. Once we, you know, when there is a an HD outbreak, once we confirm, we go by watersheds. Once we confirm it within a watershed, we don't, by pulling samples and having them tested, we don't necessarily need to test anything more. We just document. So, some of that may, you know, doesn't even need to be done in the field, but that's where the being able to talk with the folks helps to get those details. Mm-hmm.
0: And where do they go to make this report? Is it on the DNR website, or is there an app to download? What do you have to do?
1: Yeah, it's on DNR website, and it's a survey 123, and there's a link to that to the survey, and there's also a QR code that the QR code can be scanned, and it goes to that survey. Survey page where we'll be able to fill out the information.
0: All right, and then you can also upload pictures of the carcass or whatever there.
1: Correct, that's correct, yeah. and that's important. That's important information also. If it's safe to do and convenient to do, you know, we definitely encourage pictures. Those are very helpful.
0: And it's not just deer, I guess. It's any wildlife.
1: Correct.
0: Yeah.
1: And we've got the respective taxa experts in the wildlife resources section where they get notified if it's within their taxa. So, you know, the specialists, so they're able to look at it and determine the issues.
0: One other question, and then I'll let you go. I hunted in Kansas a few years ago, and when I killed a deer there, part of their reporting, their check-in, online check-in, is you actually had to send a picture of the deer. That's not something that we have here in West Virginia. Is that something that has been considered now that we do all of our check-ins online?
1: That has been discussed, the possibility of if there was a need for it to possibly be able to do that. That may be, you know, I'm not sure what, you know, the reasoning behind it in Kansas.
0: Well, I'm guessing it might
1: be some kind of info.
0: I'm thinking it might be just to prove that, you know, what you killed was a buck or a doe or something. Probably to cut down on poaching was my guess.
1: Okay.
0: So I didn't know. But I knew that was not something we had to do here, but it was unusual that I had to do it out there. And after it happened, I told some people about it, and I guess other states require that too. So I didn't know why we did or didn't do it. So,
1: yeah.
0: All right. Well, Steve, I'll let you go, man. I appreciate your time this morning, and we'll keep an eye on this and see that the feds allow us to start hunting on the 1st of September.
1: Okay.
0: All right. We'll see you, man.
1: All right. Thank you.
0: There's Steve Rowe, the assistant chief for game at the West Virginia DNR. When we come back, we'll go to the New River Gorge and talk to our old buddy Larry Nybert about what a week or what a summer it has been right after this.
2: Since 1914, Greer Limestone and Asphalt have been laying the groundwork for America's roads, buildings, and bridges. 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Greer's Morgantown and Clarksburg asphalt plants produce top-tier paving mixes for driveways to major highways, crafted to meet federal standards. At Greer Limestone and Greer Asphalt, we've been improving lives for more than a century.
3: In West Virginia, wildlife is for everyone, and the West Virginia DNR works to keep it that way. Every year, West Virginia's Division of Natural Resources manages thousands of acres of public land and water, ensuring the future of our great natural resources in the Mountain State. Our state is a haven for all species of wildlife, game and non-game, and draws thousands each year to enjoy our rich outdoor heritage. When you buy a hunting or fishing license or take a stroll in our forest to view wildlife, you're enjoying what the DNR has made possible. The West Virginia DNR, working to ensure wildlife is for everyone.
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0: Welcome back to West Virginia Outdoors. Chris Lawrence with you on a Saturday morning. Wanted to let you know that the story we did last week about the record pumpkin seed is posted now at the Outdoors page of WVMetroNews.com, and that thing has been a saga throughout the summer with that record falling every time it's set. So we'll keep an eye on that, and you can see the picture of the new record right now. Welcome into the program this morning, a longtime friend of the show, fishing guide and owner of the West Virginia Experience, Mr. Larry Nybert. Larry, good morning. How are you?
1: Good morning, Chris. How are you doing this blessed morning?
0: I am well, sir. I am well. We talked to you back in the early spring, and everything was going well, and the guys were catching fish, and you were getting fishing trips, you know, regularly, and then all of a sudden it started to rain, and I don't think it's quit raining since that day, and it has jumbled your schedule a bit this summer, I believe.
1: Well, it's definitely been a monsoon of activity, Chris. As you well know, had a bit of an oddball this spring. I would say probably in the last 10 to 15 days here in the western coal fields of Fayette County and surrounding areas, we've probably got more rain in the last 10, 12, 15 days than we have in the entire months of April and May.
0: Well, I don't want to complain about rain because we certainly need it, but spacing it out would have been a lot more helpful.
1: Well, yes, sir. But I'm not going to argue with the Almighty. I'm just going to do what I can and put a little bit more fuel in the tank when I actually have the option. I haven't always had the option. Today is a very good day where I have multiple options. But just seems like a mere, about 2 weeks ago on a Monday, we got between 4 and 7 inches of rain, depending on where you was at in our area. And I had boats out there and had 5 boats, had some corporate guys out of Virginia that come with me every year. They was fishing great, and all of a sudden the guides called me and say, hey, we need to get out. The clouds are bursting down here. And by the time the guides had got to the vehicles 6 hours later, they were staged normally in a dry spot. The water was 18 inches up on the wheels of the shuttle vehicles.
0: Wow.
1: So we were very, very fortunate and blessed enough to get that out of there. We at that particular time, we was on the Glade Creek section, and as a lot of your listeners know, that Glade Creek was shut down for a little while, but I'm pretty certain it's opened back up. Well, we got out of there a mere probably 2 to 3 hours before that road slipped and we had a mudslide. And then at Kennard Access, we've had a little bit of a issue down there. The great people of Kennard have just got absolutely blasted down there twice the last 15 days, have literally had a river. And as you know, being fishing with me, you've been to my office a couple times. My office sits on top of the rim of the gorge. Heck far, I had a river of water for about 2 days running through my yard. So you take what you can get and move forward. That's all you can do.
0: Has that, I spoke to the Park Service about those washouts this week, and the road to Glade Creek is closed past the campground. The campground is still open, but past the campground, it is closed. Nuttleburg Road, which doesn't really have a lot of impact on fishing because there's not a lot of access there, but Nuttleburg Road is also closed due to slides. But that Kennard slide, they said, was probably the worst one, and that one probably does have the biggest impact on the work that you and the rest of the fishing, the commercial fishing industry or commercial rafting industry do, because that's a key put-in and take-out point.
1: Oh, absolutely. As far as float fishermen and whitewater rafters go, you know, the Thurman and Kennard accesses are your two main points. I mean, we do some upper new stuff up around Prince, McCreary, Glade Creek, but the majority of your traffic goes in or out at Thurman, goes in or out at either Fed Station or Kennard. And what has happened there is the road is completely given away right below what we call Horse Heaven on the Kennard Access Road. And, it's going to take some time to fix. Now, as far as Glade Creek goes, I did get some messages yesterday that it is back open.
0: Oh, okay.
1: And like you said, we do not have much need to go down to Nuttleburg unless you're a walk and fish off the rocks type of person down there. That mainly is for the access of the coal tipple down at Nuttleburg.
0: Yeah, the historic landmark down there to tour around that.
1: Yes, sir.
0: How is, I mean, it's going to be a while. When I saw pictures of that road to Kennard, it's going to be a while to get that back open. Is it going to be as bad as it was when it washed out the last time? Because I remember one of those floods we had, I can't remember if it was 2016 or earlier. I mean, it was a couple of years before they got the thing back open. Is it bad?
1: No, it's not quite that bad. You know, last fall when we come out of there and the road was slipping and they finally shut it down, it was pretty much closed to access all winter.
0: Uh-huh.
1: I think they closed it down somewhere around late October, early November. This slip isn't quite as bad, but the problem is, as you know, the days are getting shorter. We're getting less and less sunlight hours to dry things out, and the workers just need everything to dry out before they can get in there and work. So they can't afford the liability of having bus full of tourists or equipment trucks to go in there and possibly have a catastrophe.
0: Yeah, yeah, you're right. We're talking to Larry Nybert of the West Virginia Experience, fishing guide and longtime friend of the show here. Larry, hang on. I want to talk fishing with you in just a moment, but we got to take a break. Be back right after this.
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0: Welcome back to West Virginia Outdoors. Chris Lawrence with you this morning, and we're joined this morning by Larry Nybert of the West Virginia Experience, joining us from the New River Gorge this morning. And Larry, we talked about access to the water. What has the fishing been like this summer?
1: It's been wonderful. It's been absolutely wonderful. Like I said, we haven't had a lot of washouts. We've been able to jump in the vehicle whenever we wanted to and visit Mighty Mother New, and she's been quite productive, especially here lately. And that's one of the things people don't understand is once you get a bunch of rain and that water stains up, you may not catch as many fish, but the definitely the big boys come back into play. And to give you a perfect example is we study the turbidities a lot on the river, and there's turbidity gauges on the Gauley in places, there's turbidity gauges on the Bluestone, and there's turbidity gauge on the New River at Thurman. And we try to access that point, and at certain numbers, the higher the number, the dirtier the water is. And we kind of keep a close eye on that. And with these rains, the water temperature has dropped down. Normally this time of year, the water temperature is about 81 to 82 degrees. Right now, she's hovering between 74 and 76. And it's brought some of those footballs back into play, and we're having a really good time with it.
0: Yeah, because typically once you've reached this time of year, it's just stupid hot. And they're all up under a rock, and they're not coming out until fall.
1: No, the numbers are really, really good this time of year, and it won't be long as the days get shorter and shorter and shorter. Those fish will start to put the feed bag on, and like a lot of outfitters, September is probably my busiest month, right on up into October. And believe it or not, we typically do trips right up just a little bit past Veterans Day, but with my guides and my staff and me personally, you're going to be having a really hard time to get us to go on the water much past Veterans Day because we got some prior obligations with the deer stand, if you know what I mean.
0: Indeed. I know that on days, and you're one of the few outfitters that'll do this, though, but on days that you can't get on the New River, you'll typically go to the Elk River, the Gauley, the Greenbrier. You'll go a long way just to make sure you can get in a day of fishing. But even with this rain, it's been so widespread, even those alternative areas have been hard to find, hard to fish, haven't they?
1: Oh, it's been a muddy mess. And unless you wanted to fish for milk jugs and driftwood, you're not going to have a lot of access. But in a few of these storms, we have had the luxury to drive down to Virginia. We've had a lot of green water coming up through the top of the lake. If you pay attention down there, they have a really good system down there where you can get online just like they do here and check about what's going on. And what people need to understand that book these fishing trips, when we get these storms, a lot of times when it happens back up in the mountains, for instance, like say up around Pocahontas County or Snowshoe or someplace like

0: that it takes a minute for that water to get down to those gauges at Durbin or Alderson or Buckeye or Hilldale or whatever the case may be, or over on the Bluestone or down around Spanishburg. And then you have to figure in with the water levels and the volume how long it's going to take to get to you downstream. So we've had the luxury of a few times to go to Virginia. We've been on the Elk in the last few days. We've been on the headwaters of the Gauley, but that's dropping out pretty fast, and that'll probably be gone in the next couple of days.
1: No, that bums me out.
0: Well, we'll talk a little bit more about that off the air, sir.
1: Yeah, the top Gauley, if you can, it's a rarity that you can fish that. It has to be an awfully wet year to get up there, but I've been once, and I would love to go try it again. But like you said, that's a story for a different day.
0: It's an absolute beautiful section of water, and the best way I know how to explain it is it's Christmas in July or August, and I was up there a couple weeks ago. I had the opportunity and the blessing to go up there, and I had six anglers up there, and we just had an absolute ball. But the number of times that I've been up there, I've been a guide now for going on 35 years. I've been an outfitter for about 25, and the number of times I've been up there in the month of July, I could probably count on one, maybe two hands. So it's definitely a rare opportunity indeed.
1: Well, you and I went in September, and that's yes, even more rare.
0: Yes, sir. It was definitely football season, but we was up there, and if I remember right, I had Cousin Tim with us, and we boated 99 fish that day. A lot of nice fish, some walleye, maybe a trout or two, and a rock bass. We definitely got the Grand Slam. We definitely got four species that day, and the scenery, as you witnessed, is amazing. It's unparalleled.
1: The other thing about that place is, on the New River, you'll have really great smallmouth habitat with big boulders and riprap banks and rocks, and then you'll have a long stretch of just a sandy bank, and then it'll start again. Up there, the rocks never end. It's just like smallmouth habitat the entire stretch.
0: Well, it has a lot to do with the gradient, Chris. You know, a lot of the places that we fish on the New River, from say below Sandstone Falls all the way down to Kennard, your average gradient is around 12 feet or less a mile. And where we're fishing up there, the average grading is 20, 25, and in places 30 feet drop per mile, and you get quite a bit of constriction. So with that much heavy volume of water, the silt doesn't have a lot of time to settle along the banks.
1: Yeah. Larry Nybert with the West Virginia Experience. Larry, I hope the road gets fixed and the water gets clear and you can get some people in there and put them on the water in the coming days. And we'll try to get up there this fall with you as well.
0: Yes, sir. Well, we're going to do the best we can with what the good Lord gives us, sir. You have a blessed day.
1: All right, you too, buddy. There he is, Larry Nybert, West Virginia Experience. All right, we got to take our final break. We'll come back and wrap up the show in a moment, right after this. Hey, this is Chris Lawrence. 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In West Virginia, wildlife is for everyone, and the West Virginia DNR works to keep it that way. Every year, West Virginia's Division of Natural Resources manages thousands of acres of public land and water, ensuring the future of our great natural resources in the Mountain State. Our state is a haven for all species of wildlife, game and non-game, and draws thousands each year to enjoy our rich outdoor heritage. When you buy a hunting or fishing license or take a stroll in our forest to view wildlife, you're enjoying what the DNR has made possible. The West Virginia DNR, working to ensure wildlife is for everyone. 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

0: Welcome back to West Virginia Outdoors. Chris Lawrence with you. Real quickly before we go, I got a couple of minutes here. This is a repeat from last week. Robert Glover, the new holder of the pumpkin seed fish record. I had a chance to talk to him. He talks to us about catching that one on Cheat Lake.
1: Yeah, because I was really wanting to fish Cheat Lake because I'd caught him there a year and a half ago. And I knew I'd caught him around 9 inches. And then my son showed me, so they just broke it. And I was like, oh, well, you know, how big? And he said, just a little bit over. And then he showed me another picture that a girl had beat him. I said, man, I better get out there and try to catch it. But the lake had been kind of high and dirty for a little while. But as soon as it cleared up, I was able to get out there on it.
0: I noticed that yours was basically 3/4 of a pound, 0.75 pounds is the weight, and not 9.76 inches.
1: Yeah.
0: I never want to say, I don't know how anybody's going to break that because there's always one out there, but man, that is a big fish.
1: Yeah. When I caught it, I was like, that's him. Cause I caught several that fought good. And I was like, that might be it. But when I seen it, I was like, I'm pretty sure I got it now.
0: Tell me about catching it. Did when it hit, talk about how the fight went and what was your reaction when you got it in?
1: I catch a lot of little catfish out there, which are, you know, 14, 15 inches. So I thought that might have been what it was, you know, pulling on it as hard as it was. And then eventually I got it up to the surface and I could tell it wasn't a catfish. And I knew it was what I needed to set the record, you know, the size of it.
0: Robert Glover of Morgantown, new holder of the pumpkin seed record. You can see the picture at the outdoors page of WVMetroNews.com. Have a great week, everybody, and we'll talk to you next Saturday right here in the West Virginia Outdoors.
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3: From ABC News, I'm Brian Clark. The sawmill in British Columbia is producing lumber used in products that could now be hit by new tariffs. ABC Stephen Portnoy says a late-night breakdown in trade talks between the U.S. and Canada means that the U.S. is going forward with 50% tariffs on $20 billion worth of Canadian goods.
4: U.S. Trade Representative Jameson Greer says Canada walked away from the table just after it made new demands. A senior administration official telling reporters overnight that Canada was, quote, interested in additional concessions that the United States wasn't able to provide. Now, the view north of the border is that the White House was making last-minute changes, and Mark Carney, Canada's prime minister, now vows to retaliate and match the new U.S. tariffs dollar for dollar.
3: President Trump campaigning for Senator Darlene Graham in South Carolina repeated his claim about control of the Strait of Hormuz.
5: I view the Strait of Hormuz as an American territory right now. It's an American territory.
3: But Iran's president said the world's accepted that Iran's been victorious in the war, and Iran's chief negotiator said the U.S. put its Middle East allies at risk for Israel's stake. At the same time, Israel's condemning President Trump's economic threats as a crime against humanity, says ABC's Karen Travers at the White House.
6: The Iranians certainly seem to be indicating that they think that these sanctions or some economic punishment are coming. They're saying that these could be oppressive and that military strength alone does not ensure the survival of a regime in a country, that if they're having difficulty with their economy, they're going to be in trouble.
3: TikTok's paying a $400 million settlement to the Justice Department to end a 2024 suit alleging that it violated federal children's privacy laws. And Governor Mike Braun has asked the federal government in Indiana to declare a major disaster declaration after storms and flooding responsible for at least 8 deaths. Over 30,000 people are in their second week without power. 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
7: 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And yes, I told you so.
3: 8 people died when a small plane crashed trying to land in a remote area of western Alaska, says ABC's Alex Stone.
8: There were 2 members of the Army Corps of Engineers on board. There were 4 contractors on the plane as well. It was a small civilian plane, a Cessna 441. The NTSB saying as it's beginning its investigation, it knows they took off from Anchorage. They were heading to a remote radar site in western Alaska. The conditions were foggy. They had been airborne for about 2 hours when they tried to land at that remote site.
3: A Texas court reduced some of the money that Alex Jones has been ordered to pay to families of the 2012 school shooting at Sandy Hook Elementary School in Connecticut, but he still faces separate judgments of over $1 billion. Authorities in Massachusetts are looking for the wife of a murdered off-duty Worcester police officer. ABC's Ariel Metropolis has more from the Coes Reservoir in Worcester.
9: Investigators spent all day searching this pond here, but at this point, still no sign of Karen Solomon. Police announced that they have issued an arrest warrant for Solomon on a charge of assault and battery with a dangerous weapon with serious bodily injury. Paperwork shows that warrant was issued on Wednesday. Solomon's husband, Kurt, a 31-year veteran of the police department here in Worcester, was found dead on Tuesday. Investigators say they believe Karen Solomon is armed and dangerous.
3: Prosecutors began the rebuttal in the Lindsay Clancy murder trial in Massachusetts. She's pleaded not guilty to killing her children. I'm Brian Clark, AB.
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12: State, as much as the program is much better than it was 10 years ago, 5 years ago with DJ Kenny, I think it's too much. Just the road trips at San Diego State, where they got to go. They have the flex game at the end of the year, but at Boise on the Smurf turf, they got to go to Colorado State potentially if that flex game thing happens. And then just a home schedule that's pretty brutal as well.
13: Yeah, no, I mean, and you mentioned it. We had Phil Steele on our podcast with Colby, and it does feel like these massive travel spots aren't quite, I don't think they've quite handicapped them enough in the number, especially the futures market. And we've seen those teams just struggle with these massive travel
14: spots. Especially
13: now
14: when these conferences are expanding. They're massive conferences in the Big Ten. Anytime they go to the West Coast, they get destroyed.
13: Yeah.
14: Anytime the West Coast teams go over there, they get destroyed.
13: Look at USC. Speaking of the Big Ten, UCLA Bruins. How do we feel about the Bruins coming into 2026, Colby?
12: Yeah, and I know I feel like I'm breaking the thing I just said to a certain extent. But Bob Chesney, I've been following, you know this, because at SGPN Studio there in L.A. for a few seasons, I had a TV that was designed only for Holy Cross football games on the bottom left there. So I've been following Bob Chesney a long time. I think he's an outstanding football coach. I can't believe UCLA made a hire this smart. And the schedule breaks nice for them this year. He brings in like 12 of his JMU guys, which last time someone did that, they won a national championship.
13: Google.
12: But then you look at the schedule, what they draw. They draw Purdue. They draw Maryland. Even though it's at Maryland, of course, that's still, 3,000 miles away. But, they get Michigan State. They get an Illinois team that I think might be a little down this year. So I just think the schedule aligns. He's so well coached. Even that Oregon game, I know everyone will say, JMU got blown out. His game plan was spot on. They still put up 500 yards of offense. They just missed field goals, got them blocked. It missed a 4th-and-1. And to me, I really believe he's going to be able to load up. And they're spending some money that they have never spent, really, with previous coaches. So I'm buying stock on Bob Chesney wherever he goes.
14: Now, Colby, in that Illinois game, like you mentioned, it's a Friday night primetime game at the Rose Bowl. We're getting a bunch of people to come. I know you are banned from the Rose Bowl. You can't come inside, obviously.
13: He's still on the list.
14: But maybe we can get you a costume of some sorts. Maybe we can get you in through.
12: I'll do a Bobby Valentine.
13: Oh, man. Colby, if you follow him on X, at the Colby D, still has one of the better photoshops of Colby's head photoshopped on top of Bobby Petrino road rash face in the neck brace doing his press conference. It's just like highlights college football. And I saw someone else on Twitter had the actual Bobby Petrino profile icon, and I thought it was Colby for a second.
14: Yeah, it looks like Colby. Yeah. And the marks on there.
13: Now, anytime I see that, I see Colby. I don't see Bobby Petrino. What about the Minnesota Golden Gophers, Colby? Team. I think they're like a fun long shot to make it to the playoffs. How about you? Where are you at with their win total?
12: Yeah, I mean, the win total is low because the schedule is challenging, but I think this is PJ Fleck's most talented roster he's had in Minneapolis. He kind of burnt last season, even though they still won 8 games on the freshman quarterback. So I think if he takes that step forward, and he showed flashes as the season went on, Darius Taylor's one of the best running backs in the nation. I think the defense is really good, and I think the wide receiver position they've really upgraded at. So, you know, I feel like previous Fleck teams, even the one that won 11 games, they were limited in one area. This is the most complete I think they've been. Now, the schedule is super challenging. They're going to have to win some of these games, hosting Michigan, hosting Iowa, where I know Ferentz is like 8-1 against them all the time. He's going to have to find a way to win these games. But I think this is the best shot. That's why I think it's a good value play. Even a game at Washington where you think of going cross country, they get that in September, and Washington's quarterback tried to leave to LSU. Tried to like tell the he basically lied to his coaches and stuff.
13: That was a weird story. You
12: know, well, I wonder what the locker room is. And I think if anything, it's a good time to get Washington potentially maybe in September as opposed to once they come together as a team. So that one a little bit more winnable than I think. And then, yeah, I just think that this is his best team.
13: Yeah, no, I'm high on the Gophers, 35-1 to make the college football playoff. Fun long shot there. What about Oklahoma State? We talked about them in our Big 12 preview. How do you feel about Oklahoma State this year?
12: Yeah, you know, and I feel like this is one where a lot of people are super trendy on taking, you know, Oklahoma State over. They got Eric Morris. You know, he brings in Mestemaker. He's a Heisman candidate. NFL projections say he's going to be a first round draft pick. Look, we cashed on North Texas's over last year, and credit to them and credit for Eric Morris getting a big gig, but that schedule was the real handicap. The schedule was terrible last year. So now you tell me that you're going to take your whole roster and go to Oklahoma State, and you know that's nice. You're going to have that continuity. But this conference is just, it's kind of back to the Louisiana Tech thing that we said earlier. Like, you're going up a gigantic level. And you saw Houston do it. You saw UCF do it. You saw Cincinnati do it. They all struggled. The only one that kind of hit the ground running was BYU. And I don't think that North Texas team was on that level of talent. So I like the under on Oklahoma State. I think Tulsa's live to get them in week one.
13: Oh, What's that? That's money line?
14: Nice.
12: I can't remember what it is this very second, but I think Tulsa is certainly a like they beat him last year with Gundy, but that's always a chippy rivalry game. And I think everyone loves Oklahoma State over this year. It seems like the public play there. But
13: Tulsa's 14.5. So pretty juicy money line. 30 seconds on the clock, Colby. What are we doing with New Mexico State this year? Win total 4.5.
12: Fade. All right. It was a lazy hire after Jerry Kill just grabbing someone off the staff that played there. They should have got Tim Beck. I thought the team was very fortunate a year ago. Now you look at their schedule this year is brutal, in my opinion. I think this is a much harder schedule. So the dead weight of UTEP is out of the conference. So yeah, under all day.
13: Under on New Mexico State.
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8: 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Sean Second, the Money Green, filling in for Ryan Kramer, CJ Sullivan. What's up, CJ?
9: What's up, Sean? Quick update. The Fantasy Football League, which a draft I'm hosting tomorrow. I'm the commissioner. They've all flown in from around the country. They're right outside the Mega Bar. And they volunteered their services to come on the show in case we're dragging for these last couple segments.
8: Hey, you guys want us to come in and do the show?
9: Yeah.
8: Yeah, nine guys who are hammered. Sure. Oh, please come on.
9: Now bring your beers in. Come on in.
8: Good times. Hanging out with us, talking all things college football from the College Football Experience, courtesy of the Progressive Guest Line, Colby Dant, a.k.a. Pick Dundee. Colby, I teased in the previous segment that you would be giving us an 8-1 winner for a conference. What do you got?
10: First off, I have, well, we can go a little further too, right? I feel like I texted over a few different ones there.
8: I see an 18 to 1, I see a 17 to 1, 8 to 1. That's a sweet spot I want to talk about. What are you doing in the American?
10: Well, yeah, I mean, this one does make a lot of sense. Like the Army Black Knights 2 years ago won the American. And last season, like, the Service Academy thing is pretty simple. I was a little surprised when I saw that Navy was the odds-on favorite to be the group of five, representative to make the playoffs. Navy lost a ton of production from a year ago. And I get it. They're well-coached. I think Drew Cronick's, elite offensive coordinator. But I think Army's the play here. Army was the team that was replacing everything last year. They got everybody back this year. They have a great schedule too. When you mix both those together, and I think in general, the whole conference, the American conference, got raided. Other coaches, John Summerall leaves Tulane, right? He's now at Florida. Alex Galesh, their head coach, is now at South Florida's head coach is now at Auburn. Memphis loses Silverfield to Arkansas. You have kind of a turnover year where all this is unknown. Mm-hmm. Even East Carolina, my team's replacing both coordinators, starting quarterback. And the one thing that you can kind of count on, and this has kind of been the thing the past 2 years since we've gone to the 12-team playoff and the NIL and the transfer portal has been wild. This is service academies have been knocking on the door of the playoffs here. Army's already won this conference once in the past 2 years. I think they can do it again, and I think they have a sneaky home field edge. A lot of these teams are in the South. They're going to have to come up to West Point. I like Army. I think, you know, obviously my Pirates are my team, but so you sprinkle them. But Army is the Army is a smart play, I think. They're hosting East Carolina, who I think could be in contention. They're hosting Tulane. So they all have to make that trip up to Mikey Stadium. Jeff Monken is an elite coach for a reason.
8: No love for the Temple Owls, Colby. But yeah, no, I think even if you don't want to take them to win at all, them over 7.5 wins, the continuity and coaching just feels...
9: Sneaky home field advantage at Army. Colby always knows what this sneaky home field is.
8: Sneaky home field. Colby, let's talk Conference USA. What are you doing in the Conference USA? Who do you have winning that?
10: Just follow the chalk here. Liberty was Liberty disappointed last year, 4-win season. That was completely random. They had injuries. The ball bounced the wrong way. Their head coach also, I think, was sick. They haven't really released what was going on, but apparently he's healthy now. And they went out and were super aggressive in the portal. They have endless money. Their athletic department and their football program, I would be willing to say they probably spend 3 times more than any program in this conference. And I think you're getting them on the cheap right now because of how bad last season was. I don't really see anybody, you know, contending with them. Kennesaw got who won the conference a year ago. Their whole team left via portal or graduation. And it's kind of an FCS conference. I mentioned Louisiana Tech left the conference. They won 8 games a year ago, so they're leaving. I think Liberty's going to run away with it. I think there's a shot with the opening game at JMU. That's a rivalry game, and JMU replacing everything. There's a shot they might go 12-0 here. So I love Liberty on the over, on wins, the conference to make the CFP. Just load up.
8: Load up on the Liberty Flames. What about some non-chalky plays? Pac-12, back better than ever. What are you doing in that conference, Colby?
10: Yeah, I think this is worth a dart throw. The Pac-12, so, you know, one of the guys that I always thought could play Boise State super efficiently was Utah State, was Bronco Mendenhall, who's the head coach of Utah State. You go back to when he was at Virginia, he won on the Smurf turf. When he was at BYU, he was always a pro. I thought, and that was like the best Boise State era. That was with Chris Peterson and stuff. So I always thought that, you know, he was a coach that was capable of going on the Smurf turf and beating them. And when you think about that, you're like, Boise's the front runner in that conference. They might even play him twice because of a flex opportunity. Their final game of the season is a flex. And you look elsewhere, you're like, okay, well, look, Washington State's kind of in taboo, third coach in 3 years, right? Oregon State, similar situation. San Diego State, Sean Lewis, sure, they're good. They're looking pretty good, but Colorado State's hitting refresh with Jim Mora. There's just an opportunity for a veteran coach to me. With the odds you're getting, and he's reconnecting with Robert and I, former Mike Leach guy. He was the OC with Brennan Armstrong and Virginia when Bronco Mendenhall took them to the ACC championship. I think there's value on Utah State. I think that you should just sprinkle. Obviously, the odds are crazy, but I just think there's a path here. And with this history of being able to beat Boise, I like it more than a lot of other teams in this conference.
8: Yeah, and you mentioned Jim Mora taking over at Colorado State. I like Colorado State this year. I don't think they're going to win the Pac-12, but getting over their 3.5 wins does feel very doable, even maybe an alt over 4.5 wins. But, yeah, Utah State win total over 4.5 as well, if you want to just play that instead of them.
9: You can tell Sean doesn't believe in this play, Colby, because, one, he just gets out the win total. and as a teaser last segment, as you pointed out, he touted your 8-1 play and not this play, which is a much juicier number that would have brought people in, because he doesn't even think this thing is real.
8: Speaking of big, juicy plays, Big 12 feels like pretty wide open. Colby, what are you doing in the Big 12 this year?
10: Well, you know, I think we've already hit on this like a week ago when we were giving out, or maybe 2 weeks ago, I said, you know, West Virginia is a good play. And then we talked Kansas State, and we said, yeah, the schedule's that great. But Kansas State lost their best offensive lineman this past week.
9: Terrible.
10: You have the TCU fight going on. So to me, I think this is one where I do like the West Virginia play, but I think Houston is one that I think you should now consider. Texas Tech, there's already rumblings they're trying to grab a quarterback late. That must mean they don't feel great about the Will Hammond situation, perhaps. And what I love is Houston gets them week three early on. Willie Fritz, proven winner on all levels of college football. And then they do play Kansas State. Before, I had that as a game that they would probably slip up in. But now, with Kansas State getting hit by the injury bug, because, guys, they didn't just lose him. They lost the backup as well. So they're deep now on that O-line. I think that game becomes winnable. And then, you know, the other tough one at Utah, we don't really know what Utah is going to be like without Whittingham. I think it's worth a shot here for Houston to end up in the Big 12 championship. And who knows what can happen there.
8: Like it. Yeah. 17-1. BYU is my team, but, I mean, if you're avoiding the chalk, Houston makes a ton of sense. CJ, you got to play in the Big 12.
9: No, I like Houston as well there. And I got them to make the playoffs. Cause if they win the Big 12, they're going to the playoffs there, but it's a right for our number and they can lose the game and get there. I mean, obviously there's a little regression. They won tight games, but, they're set up for this. And like you said, this door is wide open in this conference, except for obviously Texas Tech.
8: Yeah. Colby, we got one more play here to win the ACC. This is one I co-sign 100%. What are you doing in the ACC?
10: Yeah, look, SMU, like, I think they're being a little bit disrespected. First of all, they have 20 wins.
8: Yeah.
10: 20 wins since entering the conference. How about that? I think the second most, I think, other than Miami. They have the second most wins since joining, and who would have thought that coming into the conference that just like that? But I mean, they bring back Jennings, who's arguably the best quarterback, you know, in the country. I think you can make a case for him to win the Heisman this year. I'm gonna go in on that. And you look at the schedule, you know, I think there's a path they don't play Miami. Mm. So then you're asking yourself, they beat Miami last year, if you remember that game. So if they get to the game in Charlotte, which Miami was, they missed last year, I think conveniently because it was like 10 degrees that day. I think that they're capable of beating them. They beat them last year. I think that if anything, they return a ton of production. And the fact that the game would be at Bank of America Stadium there in Charlotte, I think is an edge for the team out of Dallas, assuming they play Miami. They might play Louisville. But either way, I think this team is... If they didn't go to Berkeley and get upset, they would have been in the ACC championship a year ago in the final week. So I think they're going to be back in the ACC championship this year.
8: Yeah. No, love SMU. Cal, if you believe the JKS hype, I'm trying to rally around. CJ, 1 minute on the clock. What are you doing in the ACC?
9: ACC, I sprinkled on Clemson at 14-1. I think they're going to have a nice bounce back here. I think Dabo, obviously they have the talent. And Dabo's finally hitting the portal. I think he can run the ball. I mean, I think 14-1 is a pretty good value there with the squad with Clemson and Dabo bounce back here.
8: Yes. So we got SMU to win the ACC, Houston to win the Big 12, Utah State to win the Pac-12, Liberty at 3-1 to win the Conference USA, Army 8-1 to win the American. Next week, Colby Dant in studio, week 0 picks. Don't want to miss it. Excited to hang out with Colby in Vegas. 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Won't want to miss it. 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
12: 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Sean Sack and the Money Green with my partner in picks. Filling in for my partner in picks, CJ Sullivan, Bottom Line Bombs. I just get in such autopilot with all the intro, outro, all the mechanics. Good to have you in here, CJ. How we feeling?
13: Thank you, great. And of course, shout out to the great Ryan Kramer. It's an honor to fill in for him, but I see he's obviously watching and supporting because he's texting us during the breaks. he's reminding you, he's giving critiques of fans about your show.
12: Some fans sent a text in, oh, I see Sean's milking the 200K story again. Come Come on. It's a fun video.
13: Oh, my God.
12: You can't please them all, CJ.
13: I just like how Kramer couldn't wait till the end of the show to show you that. Oh, yeah. He wants to get you in your head mid-show.
12: Good times. And looking forward to next week. Contest sign-up weekend. If you're coming out for the contest to sign up for the weekend, please come say hi. Always enjoy hearing from the audience. We're going to be there's a party Thursday night at Bar Canada, open bar. You basically sign up for one of the contests and you get into all these great parties. There's a big stadium swim party, a legacy club party, which I think we're unfortunately going to be live on Friday night, but there's just a bunch of fun hangs. The football panel, great blackjack tournament, which is super fun. Well, it wasn't that fun because I didn't win, but the idea is really fun. If you you can win some NFL futures, so great. Great weekend to come out, get in on the contest. All right, CJ, time for the tale of the tape. Love we it. Get the tape measure going here.
13: Okay.
12: This is the last week we had the replacement tape measure because Kramer forgot his.
13: Kramer's out. Is this sponsored, this tape measure?
12: No, this isn't sponsored. Okay. Now, we keep telling Bill, please, dial up Ace Hardware. Find us a tape measure sponsor. We have not gotten that through yet. But
13: coordinated with the ladders. We can get all kinds. we get a whole hardware merch section going.
12: It's very funny because they must have these like bots scraping because I can't tell you how many times I've gotten emails. Hey, Sports Gambling Podcast, we love your videos. Would love for you to discuss the Ryobi ladder or like clearly it's just like hearing us talk about ladders and tape measures. And I get all these offers like pressure washers. I go, I would love to discuss your pressure washer on air. Here's my address. I think eventually they click and see like, oh, these are just some idiots talking about random hardware thing.
13: Here's some ladder enthusiasts just like us.
12: Now look at this extension on this tape measure. Wow. I mean, this is the whole screen. Meanwhile, last week, Kramer was throwing this tape measure under the bus saying, oh, he couldn't get it up. He couldn't get it out there. He couldn't get it extended. Meanwhile, CJ, I'm sitting at 71 inches, almost 6 feet. No problem. No bend, no curve, completely straight, locked in, ready to measure.
13: Listen, I mean, it happens to everyone. Sometimes we can't get
12: Kramer's getting up there in age.
13: For sure. And when there's a lot of things to blame, you know what I mean?
12: I
13: mean,
12: CJ, you know, in the locker room made the mistake of like dropping his towel, and I saw what was going on with his tail of the tape. So I'll let CJ go second because If he goes first, it's going to be a disappointment for everyone.
13: Already got envy in the locker room, peeking around.
12: Ticket envy is real, CJ. Okay. My first one. Now this is just a little one. You know, get things started. little appetizer. This doesn't even get 6 inches. So this one, you know, if you're not into big ones,
13: it gets the job done.
12: It does.
13: That's what everyone needs to understand.
12: This really does get the job done. This is a two-team money line preseason dogs. Now, if you listen to the week one, great preseason for me. Week two has been a disaster so far on the picks, aka means I'm due. So give me the Buffalo Bills and the Baltimore Ravens on the money line parlayed together. $200 pays $922. So nice little stocking stuffer.
13: Nice, here. Absolutely. That'll
12: and
13: get
12: now
13: the
12: this
13: job
12: one,
13: done.
12: This
13: that's
12: is
13: something
12: a,
13: maybe you have that before dinner, then you go out and enjoy your evening.
12: Yeah, just warming it up.
13: Yeah.
12: This one though, this is
13: okay.
12: We call this the home wrecker parlay ticket. You don't want to this is like the maybe call it a pickleball instructor. You don't want to leave this
13: that's worthy of a pick. You could text maybe, you know, if you wanted to send
12: pick,
13: that up.
12: A little pick as we like to call it. All right, this thing's clocking in at a massive 7 1/4 inches. Ooh, and for good
13: that's
12: reason.
13: Solid. That raises the average.
12: I started 0-5 in the preseason, which means scientifically I'm set to go 5-0 on this next run. We broke down the preseason games. Go back and check it out if you missed them. Colts laying the 3.5. Love fading the Atlanta Falcons. Ravens catching 3.5. Mm-hmm. Ravens seem to care, and I believe them. Bills plus 2.5. You get plus money against the Browns. Sign me up. Bears laying the 1.5. Bears are really locked in. And the Tampa Bay Bucks. KC doesn't want any part of that Florida Heat. $100 ticket returns you $24.35.90, which means the staff, nice staff behind the, they're going to get a massive tip.
13: That's one you're going to remember, too. You know what I mean? Yeah. Like that. You mean, you know, obviously,
12: somebody text their,
13: not breaking any records.
12: Text your girlfriend, oh, the tip I got last night, you wouldn't believe it. You know how sometimes in those viral videos of tips?
13: Yeah.
12: That certainly could be one
13: of them. Yeah. I'm saying when you look back at the parlays, you look back to the greatest parlays of your life, you know, and the great nights, you know, remember, like, yeah, there was that one night, that one hot night in August.
12: We did just, I just did get away from Bill 80 behind the glass, which was an interesting time to come in on the show. Oh, he gave the friendly wave, not the X cutting, so good signs.
13: Well, and shout out to Bill 80, but he's very nervous when he heard I was filling in for yes. Ryan Kramer.
12: Made sure we have all the paper signs taped up to remind you know, the language issue, and of course,
14: and once again, we apologize for CJ's language.
13: Yeah, and he had other people, all the producers came from behind the glass to shake my hand and also remind me.
12: Just one more reminder. All right, CJ, break that thing out. Enough messing around.
13: Wow.
12: Well, we almost need some, like, music.
13: Well, now I feel like the build up, almost like that scene in
12: oh no, this is
13: was it Porky's when the one guy and me, what it was like at the big thing, and he finally lays it out there.
12: Lay it out.
13: Yeah, you gotta keep that thing out there.
12: Okay.
13: I thought my laptop here would cover, but as you can see,
12: it's longer
13: sticking
12: than your laptop.
13: It's sticking it over in here.
12: So. Imagine laying that down, and it's longer than your laptop.
13: It is longer than the laptop.
12: Oh my God.
13: I'll just hold.
12: They have a different font
13: I'll
12: for this.
13: I'll just hold
12: thing.
13: This thing up right here.
12: I said to CJ, that's like a fish. You know, like a trophy bass you got there.
13: This is CVS receipt length, if you will. I mean, this thing goes deep. It is a bass. Hold it up. You're going to want to frame this. This is all Saturday NFL preseason. Now, what did we all hear week one? Well, all the turns, it was dogs and unders. All the unders came through in week one after that first couple. Then you see those ridiculous posts online, like on Twitter. If you would have put a $100 parlay on all these 8-unders, you know, you would have had so-and-so. So, well, no one does that. That's a ridiculous way to
12: go. No one would ever do that.
13: It's a ridiculous way to think. There's no handicap involved. It's just your darn luck. But it's preseason. What happens if one thing goes one way?
12: The pendulum next, swings.
13: Pendulum swings. Now we're going to go towards the overs. So far, there was three games tonight, two overs. I, of course, had the one under, the Jets-Steelers game, over game last night. Overs are 3-1 so far in the preseason. I mean, week two for the preseason. There's 10 games on Saturday.
12: No.
13: There's 10 overs on this ticket.
12: Oh, my God.
13: There's 10 overs.
12: 10 preseason
13: 10
12: overs.
13: 10 preseason overs.
12: I didn't know they let you get 10 legs. That's insane.
13: They laughed in my face at first, and I just handed it, and I said, do you want me to read rotation numbers, or do you want me to just hand you the sheet, and you do it? You took care of it. Commanders, Lions, 36. And there's not a bad number on here.
12: No.
13: I mean, Commanders, Lions, 36.5. Falcons, Colts, 36.5. Ravens, Vikings, 37. Bills, Browns, 36.5. Saints, Rams, 37. Giants, Dolphins, 36. Eagles, Patriots, 36.5. The one I'm kind of worried about just because it might be too much of a brawl. Bears, Bengals, 37. Chiefs, Bucks, 37. Cowboys, Cardinals, 37.5. $100. Just like these awful Twitter accounts will say, if you just would have put a $100 parlay on all 10 overs on Saturday, that wins yourself $64,208.
12: Oh, man. Well, if that hits, you're going to want to tune in.
13: You want to talk about a tip. I mean, the whole window's getting tips. Well, everyone's getting it. You're going to want to tune in. Not life-changing, but...
12: Oh, that's 64K. That moves the needle, right?
13: Oh, that moves the needle, for sure. I will go up in bracket, that's for sure.
12: That becomes the needle. Now, what do you... how much you tipping? You tipping 2K? What do you do on a 64
13: On a
12: score?
13: 64K? I do a 1%. I'll probably an even K on that one.
12: Even K?
13: Yeah.
12: Even $1,000.
13: Yeah. I'll say this online, and you can hold me to it.
12: Hold them to it.
13: Audience. If I win $64,000, the $64,000 question, can 10 overs
12: make it 2K.
13: Hit?
12: Make it 2K. Gambling gods will like that.
13: All right. I'll make it 2K. And I was going to put the Monday nighter or the later one on there for
12: Sunday
13: the
12: night, late
13: but
12: Sunday.
13: The worst thing you do is going into it, sweating it, being up 10-0 and needing that.
12: I need 32K to hedge.
13: I need a hedge and under on a preseason game.
12: Don't want any part of that. Love the paper ticket parlays. Good stuff, guys. And of course, coming up, final segment, you know what it is, our best bets, some of our favorite preseason games, the win totals, the parlays, we got it all. Don't want to miss it. 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
12: 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Mr. CJ Sullivan, what's up, CJ?
13: Fantastic. I can't believe it's the last segment. The show blew through there. I tried to end with a bang with the 10-leggers, set the precedent for Kramer, but I can't believe we'll be back here next week. This has been amazing, though.
12: No, it's going to be awesome. Super excited for next week. Obviously, in studio, we got to bring back the return of speed betting. Everyone's favorite.
13: And thank you for not making speed betting a segment this week, by the way.
12: Well, logistically, it's tough to do. It's good to have a judge.
13: Yeah, I'm the best of the referee with that. And honestly, I mean, I That door might be the hardest part. That is a bank vault heavy door.

0: hail some of the win totals that I'm in line with on Colby over UCLA. 5.5 wins. You got to lay some juice. Fine with a 6 alt or whatever. Gophers, I'm in on Minnesota. Take the over on their win total. Also, over 6.5. Preseason action. It's off to a slow start for old Sean Green. Goose egg, which is bad. Mm. But Saturday, a.k.a. today, depending on when you're listening, is when we get right. Colts -3.5. Again, fading the Falcons in preseason. I love it. Bears -1.5. Fading Zach Taylor in preseason. I'm on it. Bills +2.5. Fading the Browns quarterback situation, which I believe is bad. Ravens +3.5. They seem to be carrying again. Nice little mini parlay here of Ravens and Bills on the money line. It's +450, depending on where you get it. And we didn't really cover this game, but I'll give out an early NFL Week 1 play. Oh. Boy, I mean, I'm going to be very surprised if this isn't one of my locks. I talked about it on Follow the Money, but the Saints getting 7 points against Detroit. Yeah. I know the Saints have a good offense, but I don't know, man. That defense is still really hurt. The Laporta injury. Maybe they're going to be able to move the ball against the Saints, but this is seven just feels like so much to lay opening the Lions week with so many. The Lions laying 7 points just feels like so much for so many questions on that defensive side of the football. And Saints ended the season last year with some momentum. Mm-hmm. Seven just feels like a ton of points week one.
1: 100%. In week one, all the dogs are alive. Wonky things happen.
0: Oh, yeah.
1: I mean, remember last year, the Raiders went to New England and won outright.
0: Oh, it was a great false flag because I was like, crowing about, I told you the Patriots are going to be bad this year. They lost to the Raiders at home. Meanwhile, they end up at the Super Bowl somehow.
1: Yeah.
0: But it's
1: such a bad loss that like 3 months into it, we're still brought up. This team lost to the Raiders. We still didn't believe the Patriots.
0: Well, and going back, looking at NFL Week One, I definitely suggest doing it before you lock in all your plays for NFL Week One this year, because to CJ's point, just some of the outlier, weird, wacky games. You had the Steelers Jets putting up 66 points.
1: Right.
0: Steelers barely winning. Jets covering. That was a wild game. Colts, who again, we had one of our survivor entries on the Dolphins that got blown up. Felt like a total idiot. Meanwhile, Mike Palm came on our show and we're talking about, hey, do you have any like sleeper teams for week one? And he goes, I like Daniel Jones and the Colts. And right after he leaves, we're like, this guy's dumb.
1: This guy's a
0: total idiot. Yeah. Dolphins. Daniel Jones sucks. And we were kind of right.
1: Well, now,
0: he did eventually start sucking, but Tua sucked harder. And that was the difference. The Raiders upsetting the Patriots, winning 20-13. That looks like an outlier game. The Rams barely beating the Texans 14-9. Incredibly ugly game. The crazy comebacks. Bill 41-40, which I bring this up, I know it was a sore subject, CJ. I think you were on the Ravens. We were hammering some Bills.
1: Yeah, I heard you guys talk about this last week as well. Bills treatment with Adam, and what a great start to the season and what it was.
0: Was fun.
1: We're all out here. I had the Ravens. You all had Buffalo. We're all up there packed. Now, I did get a little live action Buffalo to hedge
0: bounce,
1: a bit.
0: Yeah.
1: But, and you guys, literally, I was in the middle of a Bills party. You guys were on top of each other's shoulders celebrating this comeback.
0: That was an electric environment.
1: It was electric environment. There I was with a Ravens ticket, and I was not getting sympathy from you guys. I took a photo, I believe. You guys were giving me the finger, laughing in my face there. And you remind me of that Survivor thing when you guys took the Dolphins week one. Reminds me of, to go back on tonight's show when we talked about the Survivor and the Surviving CJ contest, which you can still get at SG.PN, but backslash Surviving CJ. When you said, my week one strategy is just to advance to week two, I'm like, you usually don't hear that in week one.
0: Yeah.
1: You know. But now that I think about it, because last year.
0: Yeah, to me, it's don't get cute.
1: Yeah, don't get cute.
0: Plenty of time to get cute.
1: With Tua on the road.
0: And a couple other just random reminders how wild week one could be. Both the Seahawks and the Patriots, the two teams in the Super Bowl, both lost at home. 49ers beat them 17-13. A little more understandable, but just keep an eye out. Keep your head on the swivel. Cannot wait to break break down NFL Week 1. But, CJ, what are your best bets here for tomorrow and the weekend?
1: All right, let's take
0: maybe
1: a look.
0: Some futures.
1: Sure, no, I got one future in there. If I was going to put this future, I do love the both of them that you put out there, UCLA and Minnesota, over 6.5. I'm on both of them. I have them in pocket.

0: Yeah, especially UCLA. So, as well, I'm with you with the Colts. It's my favorite preseason play this week, -3.5. Like we said, it's just a fade of the Falcons. I mean, I have no problem with that.
1: Yeah.
0: Love the Colts there. Took the Eagles, -1.5. This is a pride game coming up. After all week, the war of attrition there of the joint practice and the A.J. Brown. Love the Eagles. Dolphins, money line. I don't need the 3.5 points. The Giants are losers. They losing. This is ridiculous. I mean, what are we talking about here? Dolphins, like we said, their roster is full of 100 people that need jobs and are going to play like they need jobs. One baseball play. I know we didn't talk about baseball there, but
1: yeah.
0: White Sox, Mets tomorrow. This White Sox team is just full of vibes. They're great. They came back tonight. They won this game 6-4 after being down 4-0. The Mets team is full of losers. You can get them -120 in the south side of Chicago. Luis Castillo on the bump. They just traded for him in Seattle. He had a bad debut versus Boston. Boston's in a buzzsaw, but his last outing, he struck out 10-7. Luis Castillo is a top 15 pitcher in baseball. Going against Christian Scott and this Mets team, don't even overthink this. Give me the White Sox on pretty much a pick 'em at home with Castillo, who they just traded for. Will be electric environment out there. And one future that I forgot to, I wanted to sneak it into the ladder. I didn't really know how to do it. This was a text from our good buddy Adam Rosenberg. He threw us out there. I am, and we talked about how I am kind of, I was on the bottom rung of the ladder talk, the ladder chatter. People send me pictures of ladders of Japan. And this guy, especially, I was on the ground floor.
1: Oh, 100%.
0: Kymie Farbarn, the apostrophe kicker, Houston Texans. I know Paulie Howard also got in on it. And I'm not saying, you know what? Hey, there's room on the bandwagon.
1: Oh, plenty.
0: Over 1.5 made field goals every game, 30 games straight.
1: Crazy.
0: To lead the NFL in field goals, he's +600. Kymie Farbarn, I mean, that tells you everything you need to know. People try to say Cameron Dicker's a better kicker. He's like 10 to 1. Absolutely not. It is the perfect, the reason why this works, it's the perfect recipe. You have a conservative coach with Houston. You have a great defense, and you have an offense that can't score touchdowns. And Farbarn's just a great
1: and
0: kicker.
1: And he's a money kicker.
0: And he's apostrophe a money kicker. The apostrophe gang, let's go. Lead the NFL 6-1.
1: Love it. Cannot wait to see his week one over 1.5 field goals against the Bills.
0: They don't know how to juice it.
1: They don't know what they're doing. Hey, coming up tomorrow, get your betting day started with Tim Murray on the VSiN Weekend Morning Line at 9 a.m. East. Then at noon, Matt Brown and Femi Abebefe take over Ready, Set, Bet, followed by Live Bet Saturday at 3 p.m. It's all right here on VSiN, the Sports Betting Network. Awesome show. Thank you, CJ, for filling in for Ryan.
0: Thank you.
1: Real Money Kramer. Big thanks to producer Johnny. Big thanks to our guests, Jeff Erickson, Colby Dant, and the countdown is on. Contest sign-up weekend. So excited. Again, if you're coming out for contest weekend, come say hi. We're going to be doing our podcast from the Media Row. We're also going to be going to the parties, having some cocktails. So it's a great weekend, great reason to come out here to Circa. Obviously, recommend signing up for the contest. Very fun. Get in on Surviving CJ for a chance to play Survivor with CJ. I do like John was saying, 10%.
0: Make it 20.
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0: And I'm not above bribes, by the way, if you want to put that in there. 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
8: Why in the world does everybody love the Denver Broncos? 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The Broncos have every indicator that they're going to fall back down to the pack. 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
13: From ABC News, I'm Brian Clark. The tariff seesaw continued on Friday as President Trump said that he would waive tariffs on beef imports for 90 days, and that beef will be sold 25% below market prices. The move's intended to help consumers, but American cattle ranchers and some Republicans blasting the decision. Ethan Lane's the head lobbyist at the National Cattlemen's Beef Association.
14: This feels very much like the heavy hand of government coming into their marketplace yet again in an effort to, you know, placate consumers or try to arbitrarily lower beef prices.
13: Then at midnight, new 50% tariffs went into effect on $20 billion worth of goods from Canada. That's after the U.S. and Canada were unable to agree to a trade deal, says ABC's Stephen Portnoy.
7: Mark Carney, Canada's prime minister, now vows to retaliate and match the new U.S. tariffs dollar for dollar. For the moment, there are no new talks scheduled. This is not how President Trump expected it would go. Earlier this week, he announced a pause on these tariffs to allow for a final round of talks. And as late as yesterday afternoon, he was telling reporters he thought a deal had pretty much been reached.
13: Chief Justice John Roberts allowed construction to continue on President Trump's White House ballroom, staying an appeals court order that had halted construction. There are over 30,000 customers in northwest Indiana entering their second week of no power following heavy storms and flooding that killed at least 8 people in the state. ABC meteorologist Samara Theodore says there could be severe weather today in other areas of the Midwest, especially Ohio.
0: From Somerset to Maysville to Charleston, up to Columbus, into Cleveland, over to Erie and down into Pittsburgh. You all have a level 2 out of 5 when it comes to severe weather. What does this mean? You could see damaging wind, large hail, and there could be some spotty flooding.
13: TikTok reached a $400 million lawsuit with the Justice Department to resolve a 2024 suit alleging it violated federal privacy law. 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
13: Two sources tell ABC News that the Navy is considering removing Doris Miller's name from an under-construction aircraft carrier. He was a Black War hero from the Second World War. The ship is possibly going to be renamed after President Trump. Naval historian David Winkler tells ABC News that it's unusual because historically ships were only named after people once they had died. There has never been an aircraft carrier or any U.S. Navy ship named after a living person. A company linked to an E. coli and salmonella outbreak by federal health officials is recalling alfalfa sprouts products after at least 55 people were sickened in 15 states. Everything Sprouts LLC is based in Minneapolis and said Friday it's issuing a voluntary recall of its 5-ounce containers of alfalfa sprouts distributed since May 27th because of potential E. coli and salmonella contamination. At least 4 people have been hospitalized of all of those sickened. Next month marks 30 years since Tupac Shakur was shot and killed in Las Vegas. This week saw the first week of the trial of Dwayne Keefe D. Davis. He is the man accused of orchestrating Tupac's killing. Prosecutors played back interviews that Davis had with detectives in Las Vegas. He has pleaded not guilty and says that he was lying about his activities at the time in order to sell books. I'm Brian Clark, ABC News.
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17: ONN Weekend. I'm Kate Burdett. Yesterday in Central Ohio, an arraignment was held for one of the young men charged with murder in connection to the death of a Delaware woman. Earlier this month, 55-year-old Tamala Dutcher was shot inside her home. Her daughter Brianna Dutcher, Brianna's boyfriend Christian Evans, and his friend DeJamius Payne were all arrested for her death. Ava Hedges of ONN affiliate WBNS-TV has more.
18: We now know that Christian Evans is being charged with aggravated murder and his bond will stay at $3 million. Evans attempting to lower the $3 million bond, saying Evans can't afford it and that his mental health is deteriorating in jail, citing an extensive history of mental health issues he needs prescriptions for that he hasn't been getting in jail.
17: And Canton police say someone opened fire on a Maple Avenue home, seriously injuring a 22-year-old man inside. Brissa Bradfield of ONN affiliate WKYC-TV in Cleveland has details with neighbor Carrie Marks.
19: Police say multiple gunshots were fired into a home and a car parked outside. Investigators found shell casings, including rifle rounds, on the street. Police confiscated three guns inside the home. Neighbors say the gunfire is nothing new and they have had enough.
20: It's getting horrible. I mean, we got kids over here. We got kids out here playing. It's scared to come out of your house anymore.
19: No arrests have been made as of yet. Canton police are asking anyone with any information to please come forward.
17: I'm Kate Burdett, ONN Weekend.
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0: Welcome back to this week's edition of the Rock and Rock Sports Huddle as we are brought in with the early 1960s version of One After 909 from the band called The Beatles. They later put it on an album, Abbey Road, technically the last album released, but not the, not Abbey Road, I'm sorry, Let It Be. Technically the last album released, but not the last album recorded. All right, we got Bob Slider, the producer.
1: Good morning.
0: Morning, and Mike Florak is here. Doug Huff will be here at 10, as far as we know. At 9:35, we're going to have some comic relief just to cheer Bob Slider out. Dr. Frank's going to come on. And
2: good.
0: So he goes, yeah, I'm free. So you want to come down? He goes, I can't come down, but I'm free all morning. He goes, what are we going to talk about? I said, I'm going to lead you into some things just to have some laughs. It may not even be sports. Who knows? I do want to say, and I want to thank people. I got a lot of text about Bernie Kosar last week.
1: Me too.
0: And the thing about it that struck me a little bit, guys like Bob Slider, you know, big Steeler fans, probably hated Bernie, you know, while he was playing, and just, you know, felt so good to hear his voice and everything he's been through, and Brown Steelers, you know, that kind of stuff doesn't matter. But most of my texts were from Steeler fans that may or may not have ever rooted for Bernie Kosar in any game. He played for the hated U. Of course, it wasn't hated back then. And, of course, you know, the Steeler rivalry with Cleveland Browns. And as he pointed out, he was the first quarterback to beat him in Three River Stadium, which I had forgotten about.
1: And, of course, I wanted to be respectful. The thing always about Bernie Kosar, even going back when he played at Miami, is you look at him, and, you know, kind of same way with Y.A. Tittle. You look at that guy and you say, man, yeah. I don't know, really? An NFL great quarterback? Same way with Bernie Kosar. He had hair. Y.A. didn't.
0: Yeah.
1: But you look at him and you say, how in the world could he be so successful playing that position? And he's done it.
0: Well, you know, you talk about Y.A. Tittle. That's got to be one of the classic names of all of football.
1: Hey, YA.
2: We're going down the drain right away. Here we go.
0: And if we had, maybe I'll do that. FCC. Just go all NFL team strangest names.
2: Dump, Bob. Dump.
0: We are brought to you by Frio and Stack Auction Hotline and also Jill's Gentleman Club and Gumby's Tobacconist or
1: everything.
0: Yeah. Everything. And how's that weather out there?
1: The weather, it's going to be a nice day today. Clear skies so far. Maybe cloudy skies this afternoon. Looking for a daytime high of 79 degrees and a low of 60. Maybe some rain moving in tomorrow. 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
0: There you go. And obviously, we're a little excited. Football is back. A lot of Ohio High School kicked off this week. I did, as usual, just shoot a text to Reno up at Steubenville Big Red, who came roaring back in the second half. Riverside, I'm sorry, was expected to give him a game, and looks like for half they did. Usually he's at films, and he can usually says called around 11 o'clock, but we'll see what's going on there. Speaking of this, Mike, Week Zero is upon us in college football. Thursday night, Week Zero kicks off with, I believe, Marriott at Youngstown State. So I may just take that ride.
2: Coach Phillips.
0: And stop up there and maybe see our friends at the Royal Oaks and on the way up or Thursday.
2: The SSBs. Evening.
0: Yeah. So since you were mentioning it.
2: We need to ask Bernie, you know, what do you – you know, because Boardman's on the south side of Youngstown, so technically
0: I never thought about that. That might have thrown him through a loop on that one.
1: And I've never thought of this question. You guys will know the answer. What was Cliff Stout's connection with Youngstown State? Was he a native also?
2: There.
1: I mean, was he a native in that area?
0: Yeah. He was a senior when I was a freshman quarterback.
2: But where was he? He was from PA, wasn't he?
0: Yeah,
2: was he
0: I think
2: from PA?
0: So, yeah. And we developed a
1: Cliff the Stiff, if you're a Steeler fan.
0: Yeah. But we.
2: How are you going to walk in Terry Bradshaw's shoes?
1: He couldn't.
2: No matter who it was.
0: He carried the clipboard, but you know,
1: remember he broke his hand. That didn't help either.
0: But yeah. I think initially he might have went to USFL. I can't remember.
2: He did.
0: Yeah,
1: and I was there when they snowballed him. Remember he came in. I think it was San Antonio was his team, and there was a couple inches of snow that morning.
2: Got pelted
1: peppered
2: with
1: him.
2: Rocks
1: yeah, peppered.
2: Garbage, yeah.
0: Cliff and I were friends for a while. Now I haven't seen him in about 20 years. He Last time I saw him was at Abby's. He came down with, I think, former coach Westernhaver, West Liberty. They were in some kind of sports clinics in the camps before they became so ubiquitous, got that word. And I've really kind of lost touch with him. It's funny you brought that up, but I'll never forget. Of course, he was the star quarterback, and he looked the part. Tall, good-looking, and he was a senior. But unfortunately, they fired their coach. They brought in Bill Narduzzi, who was more more of an option guy. And Deuces Bruises did very well, but it was a square peg in a round hole.
1: I think I have this right. Didn't Cliff Stout have the record for the longest time, maybe still today, Steelers Cliff, reception?
0: Without playing a game.
1: It was deceiving. No, yeah. Remember, he stood on the sideline like he was in, and he took off. He was.
0: Oh, man.
2: I think that was Mark Malone.
0: Yeah.
1: It Mark Malone?
2: Yeah. Mark Malone. Yeah.
1: Oh, jeez. Who was even worse than Cliff Stout.
2: Well, but Mark Malone was a decent athlete, but he, God.
0: I think Cliff was the first NFL player that was eligible for a pension without getting in on a play.
1: Really?
0: Yeah, I think, but I'm not sure. I think when it became 3 years or something, but I can't remember. But anyways, everybody knew and I was sitting in the Commons thing, and he came in to have breakfast with all his buddies, and I had my leg out. I didn't know him.
1: Uh-oh.
0: And he tripped over my leg, or so he acted, and then he goes down, he's riding, he's holding his knee. Now, I don't know why he picked on me, but he just... And I was just, I'm talking about first week or two. And and then I said, oh, my God, here I am. I just ruined this guy's career. And he was just joking. He jumped up. Like, yeah, I don't know why. He was kind of a practical joker, but he was a really good guy. And I'm sorry I've kind of lost that relationship. Also to come, Penn State has now given new meaning to their term whiteout.
1: Good one.
0: You know, so the memes and the X things are too numerous. They just make me laugh. Pablo Pledgecabar was the frat guy that organized it. That goes right up there with Carlos Danger and Joey Freshwater and Pablo. And I was looking down at their schedule, and they, you know, as far as they have a very weak schedule, but they, and I'm looking for potential night whiteouts. You know what I mean? And they do play Southern Cal at home. I don't know, that'll be a 7:30 game. But God knows wherever they go on the road. I've already seen some of the T-shirts.
1: Oh, it's going to be brutal.
0: Some of the Penn State, one guy, associate, some of this is demeaning that same guys are selling Penn State gear, selling these rogue T-shirts now with, you know, cocaine. Of course, a Pittsburgh lawyer has been implicated in this.
1: Well, it had to be brains behind it somewhere.
2: His son was involved.
0: Yeah, son. And, you know, he's claiming he didn't know what was in the safe.
1: Yeah.
0: Money. He goes, look, it's a gun safe. You can't store kilos of cocaine. That's not what the issue is. It's about hiding, obstructing justice. Nobody's accusing him of having kilos of cocaine.
1: Did you see the Paterno's comment?
0: What's
1: cocaine? What's that? What is that?
0: Yeah, what is? I don't understand.
1: I don't understand.
0: But also, unfortunately, front page headline: Scooter Tolzda, friend of the show, kids my age, grew up with, amazing player and coach, steps down as Union local girls hoops coach. I know there's a lot more than meets the eye here. But you can read between the lines. In fact, you don't have to, because Scooter just was. You know, he went 20-5 last year, lost in a buzzer beater. Wow. He jumped out, took the high road. I love this. Rather than leave room for speculation, I want to be upfront about my decision to step down. I choose not to alter how I coach, or I've coached the last five seasons, because that's always been my coaching style, philosophy, and because things are a different perspective regarding the direction of the girls' basketball program.
1: Sounds like they're blaming him for that loss.
0: It's a new AD, and it's parents' influence. You know, don't forget, Scooter took that job. He was a highly successful boys' coach at Meadowbrook. You know, he upset Big Red twice, and the then superintendent, maybe he's still there. I said, why are you doing? He told me before this happened, that he was leaving for Union Local Girls. I said, why? He goes, well, number one, you know, it's closer to home. It's more money what they offered me at Union Local with Dean of Students. And, of course, a lot of people said, well, they were loaded. Well, not exactly. They were loaded the following year, and he took them to the state finals. Right now, I remain proud to serve a Dean of Students and a teacher at school. And right now, my focus is supporting students and staff. Now, 5 years at Union Local, 108-22 records, including a 20-5 mark last winter that ended with a buzzer beating loss to Muskingum 30-28 in the, let me get to page two. And whoever got this interview, Kim North, God bless him. He did a great job.
1: Morning, Kim. He listens to the show.
0: Yeah. And Kim's one of the last of the old timers, that's for sure. Division V Eastern District Finals at Cambridge High School. Nobody knows how tough of a season last year was, Toll's distress. We lost a player for the season, goes on. I'm proud of all that. Over the past 10 seasons at Meadowbrook and Union Local, Toll's teams averaged 22 wins a year. Now, I remember at those OVAC finals going against 2 years in a row, a much more talented Steubenville Big Red squad, and Meadowbrook just worked out-coached. You know, at that point in time with defense and stuff like that, and they beat him. And I'm sure Coach Haney wouldn't disagree with that at that point in his career. That includes a pair of Final Four appearances for Meadowbrook now, 2017 and 18. Many regional trips, goes on. He has racked up 583 wins, and he compiled a 112-22 record at Meadowbrook Colts, 836. So he does state, I'm leaving my options open. If something would come up in some capacity, I still feel I have some good years in me. If something arises where a school needs a head coach or even assistant coach, I still want to coach. And of course, the new superintendent or recent Zach Shuttler, gives the usual thank you for everything.
2: For your service.
0: Coach Tilsdale chose to resign from his position, feeling it was the right time to step away. The Union Local Athletic Directors, Drew Greenwood, who I suspect, wasn't his guy or whatever you want to say. I'm sorry. But, what this all reads between the lines is Scooter is an old school coach, still successful at it. Probably.
2: You never know what's going on behind the scenes. Sometimes.
0: But I do know over the years, parents
2: have too much influence.
0: Oh, yeah.
2: Way too much.
0: And
2: especially at a public school.
0: Yeah. And it's just ridiculous that this would happen. And their fate, if Scooter wanted to go on for 2 or 3 years, he should have been given that option for everything he's done. So this is a typical. And I don't know, but I do know Scooter's coaching philosophy. Matter of fact, he doesn't like BS, and he's not going to play the game. He's just not going to play the game. And you're not going to change a guy. He's my age, 68, I guess now, to tell him to play the game when his record speaks for himself. Now, if he had, the last 2 years he's gone 12-11 or 10-9, all right. But this is a guy that's had success. He's been, far as I know, scandal free of any coaching irregularities for 583 wins, and it's a shame. But at 68, maybe it is time to move on. Sometimes it's tough, but it is what it is. And I'm sure if somebody's interested in hiring him, boys or girls, to revitalize their program,
2: why wouldn't you?
0: You're not going to have a finer guy to a finer coach to start it with. And I'm sure a lot of people are. Right now, ADs over there are scratching their heads and saying, but the full story, I'm sure, we'll get out.
1: You guys would know much, much better on this than I would, but don't you have to be really, really careful when you dump a coach like this or force him out or whatever happened with the alumni and with potential players out there? I mean, it's so easy to say, I'm not going to go to school there now. I'm going to go. My dad's going to take me to school in the morning. Don't you have to be really careful with that, Mike?
2: I don't think people are concerned about that because, first of all, the enrollment will always be there at the public school, so the administrators aren't concerned about it. Second of all, those current people who are there, if they were pounding on the table wanting the change, that's not going to affect them. So it's only going to affect them the way that they wanted it to. So they're going to keep going about their business. And then the younger ones are going to look around for a little bit and give – and that'll buy that new coach time to win them over.
0: Yeah.
2: And it often happens because, once you're at a school, we're talking about academics, you're talking about social life, you're talking about all different aspects of a young person's life. and to throw it all away. Yeah, you still get to play basketball.
3: Yeah.
2: So it's just a different coach. So you the new coach comes in, sells them on all that.
0: And I want to state, I don't have any inside information. I know some personal experience he's had and everywhere else where, you know, there's a parent of a kid that's maybe good, maybe not, maybe thinks better and whatever, and he gives $1,000 to the steak fry and gives this and that, and his daughter's son's not playing, okay? And Scoot will be very matter of fact. You know, I remember one in that great year he had 4 or 5 years ago, we had his girls in here, Viskovich and Kildow. You know, he was telling me that somebody was
2: up.
0: Yeah, somebody was upset that after he won the semifinals, that the daughter hardly got in at all. Well, she went in and felt some pressure and he had to bench her for the, you know, didn't have a need for it. It just didn't work, you know. So what? It happens to anybody.
2: Yeah.
0: And again, I don't have any inside information, and I'm certainly not going to call Scooter today, but I will. And when his cools down, and he certainly doesn't want to burn any bridges. But honestly, this is a very, his responses here, for him to become that transparent already, and Kim got it all out of him, shows his class and how he feels about coaching, in my opinion. Good news is, and also, he, you know, we've heard reputations from decades past, you know, Woody couldn't coach today, you know, Mandy's dad couldn't coach today. There's never been any knowledge of any, I don't want to say brutality or abusive behavior, Coach Tolsda, and certainly he did not violate any rules or codes of conduct, not even being alleged. And so that has to be stated, and it's just a shame. But on other land, and we'll get it, Reno did text back. We'll set a time for him to call on King Football being back. Tony Caridi hopefully will be on next week for week zero to talk about Mountaineer football, a longtime friend of the show. I personally have some, we're going to get to high school football at some point here, but well, now let's just finish it, not finish it out, but we'll talk. The Scooter thing threw me for a loop. His cousin Jimmy Batingle called me last night about it and gave me a heads up, so I've been looking for it. St. Clairsville falls to West Branch 37-6. I know nothing about
1: it. Looked really bad. The highlights, yeah, or lowlights, whatever you want
0: to call
1: it. It
0: was on TV. I couldn't watch it.
1: It looked really bad. Yeah. At home.
0: Where is West Branch? You have any idea?
2: Yeah, it's south of Boardman.
0: Oh, the south side.
2: It's the south super side. South side.
0: Everything seems bad. Seems, yeah, to go on it. And also, Big Red, and like, so we can save that for Reno. Let's go over. Shadyside looked very strong in going up to East Palestine, is how they say it up there, not East Palestine.
2: They say Palestine.
0: Yeah, that's okay. They won 49-13. A shout out, first good news for the Tiger football team in a few years. Jaden Johnson ran for 4 touchdowns, passed for another. And I know East Palestine beat them last week. We won't touch much about this down the road, but Steelers, Browns play today. Steelers looked very inept yesterday. And
1: when's the last time they were shut out, Mike, in preseason?
0: I
2: Jefferson
0: do.
2: Street, Joe Gillen.
0: Yeah,
2: days.
0: It's hard to do. I do want to say this, though. Every year, preseason means nothing to me.
1: When you don't score, that's a red flag.
0: I don't think it's a red flag at all.
2: But Rudolph didn't play. Yeah. Aaron Rodgers didn't play.
0: But all I'm saying
2: is
0: I've seen teams over the years, and you have too, and even the Browns. They go 4-5-0 in preseason. They win 4 or 5 games in regular season. I've seen people go 0-4, 0-5, and then they tear off to a, you know, and let's face it, it's a warm-up. They're not even, they consider week 1 and 2 sometimes preseason. They're so sluggish coming out of the gate.
2: Bob, in answer to your question, I didn't watch last night. I watched the game before. They looked just different, like more crisp. They were on point. Not as many mental mistakes as we've seen. I think you're going to see a different Steelers team as long as Aaron Rodgers can hold up.
0: I'm going to contradict myself in one way. no matter – the Browns are still going to be lousy. They're not going to win any preseason. They're going to, you know –
2: Who's the quarterback, Shadur?
0: Now it's up in the air, but it's not Gabriel for sure.
2: No, it can't be.
0: Well, it should be.
3: He can't see. He can't see.
0: Shadur can't – you know, Shadur
3: – He beat the Steelers.
0: Has to learn how to be a quarterback all over again. Okay, because he was guaranteed jobs in high school and college.
2: Sure.
0: He never really went to a lot of those that Peyton, you know, and he's just been an athlete. And I think there's potential, but he's got to go back and to the drawing board and learn how to be a quarterback. And he's not going to be there with Deshaun Watson as his mentor, okay? But Watson looks like he's never going to get what he lost back, and we're not going to get any money for one more year of eligibility.
2: So what you're saying is this may not turn into a happy ending.
0: Ooh, you're the one in the better go.
1: Good one, Mike. From the Frio Stack Auction Service text line, according to Bear, and I would never doubt him, 1996 is the answer.
0: Oh, here we go, Bear.
2: Last time the Steelers got shut out.
1: Yeah, so 30 years.
0: Yeah. Brad Powell actually gave me a compliment, which I will not go into.
1: Good morning, Brad.
0: Good morning, Brad.
2: He
0: is working at the office. Our buddy, my godson, Sam Millett, woke us all up, or somebody woke us all up with texts about 6:30 this morning, said he was going to have, he's in Boston having a lobster omelet. I said, well, that might inspire me to go down and have steak and eggs, which I did. And Brad said he can't afford that kind of food, you know, even though he has generational wealth, you know.
2: Well, Mr. Moeller.
0: Mr. Moeller.
2: Hey, by the way, how did the Big Mo do against who are they playing? Princeton. Princeton beat him for the first time last year in like 30-some years. Mm. And then Princeton, Moeller was actually favored by like 20 points
0: Sure it's in here.
2: But
0: Brad will know. And we should probably take our first break because we got Dr. Frank coming on for God knows what.
2: I'm going to find that Moeller Princeton score.
0: Okay, yeah. A lot of birthdays. We're going to rock today, and unfortunately, one death. Frank Beard, from this is off Fandango album, a deep cut that I like of his a lot. And great drumming on this. Nasty Dogs and Funky Kings. Great drumming. 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
4: My name is Michael David Myers. I'm a sports medicine orthopedic surgeon here at West Virginia University Reynolds Hospital. The way that I look at medicine is options. So we don't always have the perfect solution, but we always have an option. My goals, it's really sitting down, talking to the patient, having them understand what problem they have, what that means in 5 years and 10 years, what solutions they have now versus in 5 years or 10 years, and then talking to them about, do you have to have surgery? Can this be treated conservatively?
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0: All right. You're listening to one of my favorite Chicago songs.
1: I thought it was Delilah there a little bit.
0: I was searching.
2: My very favorite song.
0: And you and Brad Powell have that in common. Jimmy Pankow, there's no argument, the greatest trombone player in the history of rock and roll. He helped write that song. He had a birthday.
2: That's awesome.
0: Was
2: that your call?
0: Yeah.
2: Excellent.
0: He wrote, there's several.
2: So who sang the lead on that? Was that Robert Lamb or was that Terry Kath? Or was that Peter Cetera?
0: It's Cetera there.
2: It does sound like Cetera, but not quite like he evolved into.
0: So, and speaking of that, I know we have, hey, Frankie, you on the line?
3: I am.
0: All right.
3: That was me butting in with the Cetera thing.
0: Cetera. Okay. Well, speaking of music, of course, how do you follow up Bernie Kosar and Evan Blankenship with North of Nashville, who, by the way, just blew it out at the Brewfest last week, and his Andy Miller's line mate came down, and he just draws so well down here, and he rocked it, and a lot of original and stuff. They're really coming. They were, and I went backstage. It's after the thing, and told them how I've watched this band, how tight they're getting. They're just right about there on the cusp. So you have to follow up with those great interviews last week with some comic relief to cheer Bob up with Dr. Frank Santucci. Good morning, Frank.
3: Good morning. Yeah. Morning, guys.
0: Yeah.
2: Hi, Doc.
0: Hi. Well, we got to talk about the Pirates, and we'll talk about the Steelers. You know, everybody's all worked up. They got shut out for the first time since, 96? No stock in preseason whatsoever,
3: right,
0: except the Browns. Browns would be Browns. But I was thinking about a funny story, and I don't know if I told this before, but when you and I were up in and by the way, you're becoming your son's becoming a radical, jumping around Bloomfield with hats saying "Make Bloomfield Italian again." So, but I was shocked to know that one of our favorites, your cousin's restaurant Lombardozzi's, is now a Scandinavian restaurant in the middle of Bloomfield.
3: That's a Scandinavian restaurant. Yes.
0: What the hell is Scandinavian food like? What is that?
3: What it was? It was just a lot of seafood. Like, they had all kinds of stuff. And it was like stuff you normally don't see. They had trout. They had bass. Not sea bass. Bass. Like, freshwater stuff. I got to say, it was pretty good. It was a little... These places are strange now. Some of the people working there are strange. I'll tell you what. It's different. Things are different, yeah.
0: Strange in what way?
3: I don't know. I don't even know how to explain it.
0: Were like the waiters or the owners? Are they from Norway or Finland?
3: I have no idea who the owners are.
0: Well, Finland actually doesn't consider themselves part of Scandinavia. I looked up that history. Denmark, Norway, and Sweden, I guess technically by ethnic things, are Scandinavian, but I have to go back and review that. Mm-hmm. But somebody brought up this week, and I can't remember, about smoking Perotti or Denobili cigars, if you guys aren't familiar, you know what those cigars are like, guys. They're like this real hard, small things that the old dagos up in Bloomfield and everywhere just used to chew on them. So Frank and I used to go down to a lot of ball games, and third base we sat, and so we'd smoke cigars. Sometimes we'd try to do a beer an inning, which we faded by the third or fourth. But there, one of the first games we were down there, this vendor, who I don't know if he still works or not, I saw him there about 10 years ago. I ordered a beer, and he's pouring it out, and like he poured half of it on my hand, dripping down. I look at him, he goes, "You don't mind a little slop, do you?" So, For the rest of the seasons, we referred to him as Slop Man. Get us a beer. He'd see us right over. Literally, I'm like drenching, beer's coming out. So one day I see Frank, he pulls out one of these cigars that I said, "What the hell is that?" And he goes, "That's a Denobili." He goes, "I see all these old dagos in my neighborhood smoking. I want to see if there's any good." About 10 minutes later, I'm seeing him spit and gag, and he's going like, I said, "What's going on?" He goes, "These things are terrible. How could they?" I said, "I didn't even know they lit. I just thought it was something like chewing tobacco that they use." So, do you remember that?
3: Oh, my God, yeah. I tried it once. These things are awful. I don't know what these guys are thinking.
0: Yeah.
3: They were like hard sticks, and they're like the size of they're bigger than a cigarette. But I guess it's been like kind of a smaller cigar, very short, And they tasted terrible. I can't believe these guys would chew these things all day. Oh, God, they're awful.
0: Yeah, and, you know, speaking of that, as soon as I find, that's a good segue for West Ash, Steve Curley, originally from Akron. Cigar of the week, boys, and I know Shane Stack's out there smoking $30 Plasencias or something, whatever he's doing. And this is a new one from the San Cristobal line. Habana Rosado wrapper, good flavor, smooth and consistent. And it looks really good, the picture you take. I don't know. It's called the Golden Hour. So how about that? Maybe Shane, he's got the money. He can sample it for us. And tell
4: Delegate
0: us.
4: Stack is on his way to Grant County, I believe, Petersburg, West Virginia. So he's probably listening with his family as he travels to southern West Virginia.
0: So, Frank, are we back on the O'Neill Cruises bandwagon? Because I really don't – I'm really tired of hearing his name. He's going to do this. He stinks. He's this and that. And you know, go ahead.
3: Well, yeah, you know, I still don't know what to make of that guy. You know, he can't stay healthy. And then my concern when he was coming back, I'm like, oh, no, he's going to go in one of those awful slumps when he swings at all those balls that are low and outside, and he misses them by a mile. Seems not to be engaged. And I guess he had a couple good games, but what do you do with the guy? He can't play the field, no matter where you put him. I don't know what you do with a guy like that. They have such an odd team, an odd collection
0: of players. That's a nice.
3: You know, you got Nick Gonzalez. He can't play a position. You got guys. You know, you got Triolo. He can't hit his way out of a paper bag. I mean, it's just a. I don't know.
4: You see him wave at that ball last night, Mike, playing third base?
2: Yeah, that was bad.
3: Oh, my God.
4: What would you do if you were coaching Bronco League and a kid did that? You'd have to explain to him, look, you got to take that one off the body, son. You can't play that one off the side like that.
2: Guys in the big leagues don't block balls anymore. It's atrocious. I can't bear to watch it.
0: Why, because of contracts or worried about
4: that? No, they don't want to get hurt.
0: They're not taught to. Like Corbin Burnson from major leagues.
2: They're not taught to. So that's – yeah, that was – well, that's a good example, but a lot of these guys just don't want to get themselves dirty. And I got two doctors on the line right now, and I have to ask you. Last night I chose rather than 2 more hours of sleep, I chose to stay up and watch but I did go to sleep after the top of the ninth.
0: They're on the road, right?
2: Yeah, because I knew kind of what was going to happen.
0: Well, at
2: least
0: you had an enthusiastic
2: crowd.
0: Would
2: you diagnose me as insane or partially insane or just, you know, having some problems with my value system or something like that, not being able to see reality, something like that? Because insanity, the definition of insanity is doing the same thing over and over
3: same
2: again
3: thing.
2: And expecting a different outcome. So am I insane? I got two doctors here. Tell me.
0: Well, we're not psychiatrists.
2: But I did go to bed. I knew what was going to happen.
0: Michael?
3: I know I'm not because when I saw that Chandler only lasted, what, 4 or 5 innings? I didn't
2: four.
3: See the beginning. Yeah. I watched one inning, and I'm like, here we go. They can't hit this guy again. It's making me sick watching it. I took it off and I started watching, Law and Order. I'm like, the heck with this. And then I would go back every so often. I got to the ninth and I said, I'm not even going to watch the rest of this because they're done. Mm-hmm. And I didn't know that they caught up until this morning. But you know, you got starting pitchers that can't go 4 or 5 innings. You can't win anything. Yeah. What is this?
4: I read this morning that Chandler drilled one of their stars, might have broke a bone in his.
3: Yeah,
4: did you guys
3: I saw
4: see that.
3: Yeah, Baez in the hand.
2: Yeah. Well,
0: he drilled what with his bone?
4: Hit a Paw-heads. Bauer.
2: Yeah, Paw-heads. Okay, and what's funny is Paw-heads is one of those guys that's got more arm pads than Ted Hendricks. Yeah. You know, I mean, he's
0: well. I got one thing I want to. I'm not a psychiatrist, and this applies to about 98% of the population. And I'm going to reassure Florak here, but does not apply to Brad Powell. Normal is just part of the washing machine cycle, Mike. Okay. Got it.
2: Okay.
0: Also, why don't you, Frank enough. Probably doesn't know this, and I'm a contrarian, so I don't have any issue with Curt Schilling, but he had an interesting theory on Skeens.
3: Yeah.
0: Do you remember what it was?
2: Yeah, but he didn't say what it was. He said he needs a couple tweaks.
0: No, he needs a pitching coach. He needs a pitching coach to a real pitching
2: then
0: coach.
2: Then say what they are.
0: Yeah, you know.
2: Say what they are. You know, don't you know, play the, hey, I guess I have a surprise
0: well, maybe
2: for you.
0: He did. We just got a clip. You know what I mean?
2: No, maybe. I don't think so. That's Schilling's MO. Yeah. But
0: you don't like Curt Schilling now?
2: No, he's okay.
0: The guy that played with blood? coming out of his ankle or whatever it was?
2: I think it was ketchup. He did a little WWE wannabe. No, I'm just kidding. But no, Schilling was a great pitcher. He's borderline Hall of Famer.
0: And not borderline.
2: But he does stir the pot. You know?
0: Schilling, yeah. And another guy, I'm glad you brought that up. And Frank, you go back to, you probably had some of his early baseball cards because I did. How is Tommy John with 288 wins not in the Hall of Fame? Who passed away? I know he had
4: 300's the number you got to get to.
0: Well, yeah. But I know he had 230,
4: and he pitched 20 some minutes. They're not going to
0: have another 300.

0: have my 2 minutes with Dr. Frank here because I want to get him to comment on mine. All right.
1: All right. Well, wait. Let me just. Shane Stack has come in real quick.
0: The delegate is more important.
1: Yeah. Yes, he is. According to his head, tried to smoke DeNoble in my very early cigar years. Tasted like a burnt Goodyear tire, which is about right.
2: That's about right. It's funny you said that. That's what I told my father-in-law. I used to sell them in his store. I said they taste like tires. And that's exactly what I just remembered.
3: Can we get Goodyear to be a sponsor?
0: We might.
2: Like a tire.
0: I don't think we're getting DeNoble. That's for sure.
1: All right, Bob, you're up.
0: All right, Dr. Frank, I'm going to give you a quick statement. I'm not your age or doc. You know, I'm a little younger than you guys. But I'm going to make a real quick statement, and I would love for you to comment on it. Okay. Two of the greatest things I've ever seen as a Pirate fan is in the late 60s, early 70s, all those minor leaguers that came up together. You mentioned Al Oliver, Bob Robertson, mm-hmm. Richie Hebner, mm-hmm. Manny Sangean, Dave Cash. We can go on and on and on. Mm-hmm. Wouldn't it be great to see that one more time? And then the other part of this question is, in 1979, when the Pirates traded for Tim Foley, I hated his guts. I just hated his guts. And right now, Tim Foley is my all-time favorite player. Wouldn't it be great to see a number two hitter handle the bat like Tim Foley did and take pitches, not afraid to hit with two strikes and hit the other way? So you heard me, so now I'm going to listen to you.
1: Remember, Frank, it's not the bled, it's the WAPA.
2: The WAPA. Remember that? Talk bread.
1: Richie Hebner.
2: Well, no, the first point, I do remember those days, and I can still remember. They would bring guys one after the other up. And if you might, you know, you're younger than me, but there was a guy, they brought up a guy named Don Money. They ended up bringing him to Philadelphia because they had Richie Hebner.
1: Yeah.
2: They moved Al Oliver all over the place because
0: Willie
2: they had
0: Randolph.
2: So many guys. They beat
3: Willie
2: the
3: Randolph,
2: baseman.
3: Yeah.
2: Yeah, then he was, you know, and then Bob Robertson was another one, came up as a third baseman. They moved him to first base.
0: Exactly.
3: Maryland Strongman.
2: How about second base? They brought up Cash, Willie Randolph, Rennie Stennett, one after the other.
1: And think about it. I was just thinking, you had Maz, the institution, the Hall of Famer, and then Cash comes up, and Maz had a little role in 71 series, and then Stennett pushes Cash, and then Willie Randolph, who he gave away. I was at the game when Willie Randolph got his first hit for the Pirates for some strange reason.
2: Hey, Angel, do you remember Don Money, who we traded
1: Don,
2: for?
1: Third baseman for the Phillies, yeah, he was an all-star, yeah.
2: Yeah, I got to guess who we traded him for.
1: Who?
2: Jim Bunning.
1: Oh, that's right. Jim Bunning won Cy Youngs in both leagues. Tigers.
2: He was at the end on the Pirates.
0: But didn't he go on to become a United States Senator or something like that? Yeah, right.
1: Yes. Oh, he had one of the classic lines, Frank, of all time. In fact, I think you and I were at Rico's talking about it during the steroid and the PD, whatever they call PD enhancers. Yeah. And Bunning says, I don't know anything about modern baseball, but I know one thing. The older you got, the worse you got, and the best player on your team was not a 39-year-old ball player. And he goes, that's all I'm going to say about that, about Barry Bonds, you know.
2: The second point, I forget, what was the second one?
0: Well, Tim Foley, I'm catching heat on that already from the Frio Stack Auction Service text line. Bob, love you, but do you realize you just said Foley is your favorite player over Clemente and Stargell and Mazeroski?
3: And Parker.
0: I got to stand by that. Tim Foley is my
3: Parker
0: favorite player.
3: Over Parker.
2: Talking about the number two hitter.
0: I just love the way he played baseball.
1: Yeah, the guy that didn't succeed him but became similar was a shortstop, Jay Bell, who we didn't think had a shot.
2: Yeah, right. I was just going to say, but the trouble is, they're playing baseball a different way.
3: Exactly.
2: Like, some people believe that your best hitter needs to be the second hitter.
1: See, yeah, I don't like that.
2: I'm old school like that, too, because it's kind of dumb to have them all bunched up at the beginning. Then you get like the Pirates, three guys at the bottom of the order that can't hit at all, right? You got to teach a guy how to bunt. Hit to the right side. You know, and that's all you need.
0: Take a pitch or two. Let that guy on first base get a good jump.
3: Well, guys aren't—they're not steeped in fundamentals the way the people were, just from the
0: and don't you hate that?
3: Children.
0: I just absolutely hate
3: so
0: that.
3: So it's just all play games now. No one wants to practice anymore. But Tim Foley, here's the thing: Tim Foley played.
1: He came
3: the game.
1: From the Mets, didn't he?
3: Yes, he did. For Frank Tavares, he went for Tavares almost even
0: early
3: up
0: early in the season.
3: They swapped shortstops.
1: Tavares the band. Like this going for
3: no,
1: him?
3: No.
1: Oh, okay.
3: More than a woman. Yeah, he was more than a shortstop. Okay. He brought an attitude. But Foley played the game a different. He played much different

0: than the guys play now. But you know what? He didn't stand out that much because they all played like that. You were expected to play hard. That's why Mangum now stands out so much, because he plays hard all the time.
1: Yep.
0: These guys just don't do that. So you're talking about Cruz. I think right now, if you can see him for what he is, he's very valuable, because I think he's just like a six-hole hitter who's along for the ride. He'll hit 25 home runs, but he's also going to break your heart with idiot defensive blunders, horrible base running, stupid things that he's going to do. They tried to see him as a 3-4-hole hitter, a guy that we can build a team. He's a complimentary piece because of what he can do. It's not because of the player he is, because if he was going to be a great player, he'd work at it, and he wouldn't be so terrible and wouldn't be so aloof. But I think as a complimentary player, 6-hole, possibly DH, maybe throw him in right field and see, let him flop around out there for 6 innings and then pinch hit for him, then that's who O'Neill Cruz is.
1: O'Neill Cruz, I agree. He should have been in right field all along because he's got that big arm.
2: Yeah,
1: nobody's going to run on him.
2: I know he's named after Paul O'Neill or whatever, his dad's favorite player, but what are you? You're Irish, you're Hispanic, make up your mind. That's the way he plays too. You know, are you gonna field this one? You're gonna run the bases right, or you're just gonna swing for the fences? So we got a few minutes left. And again, I give no credence to preseason, except they always say bounds are gonna be. But you know, I looked over there. I was watching the first half at the Blue Angel a little bit, glancing up, and I'm sorry. I look over and I see McCarthy. And that same flat affect that I saw him at Green Bay and Dallas Cowboys, I don't know if they're winning, losing, if he's happy or sad. I have no idea. And I'm just like, when this is a tired, worn out, I don't know. He gives me no inspiration. I don't even know how I don't know how good he is with the press or whatever. Like, one thing I know, everybody hates Tomlin, but Tomlin had personality with the press. Cowher had personality. Chuck Dole didn't need personality because he just won. But Frank, are you feeling good?
1: McCarthy, I think McCarthy is a placeholder until Rooney retires, and it all changes there. That's what I think. Now, what can he do? I don't know what he can do. They've been a mess since Roethlisberger got hurt. Rooney didn't have the guts to say, okay, Roethlisberger's hurt. Same problem as Bradshaw, the elbow, just a different time. He was no good anymore. He was afraid to get hit. He's thrown those 2-yard. Okay, you got to say, okay, let's shut it down. Let's start all over. Yeah. They're picking these quarterbacks in the draft. Aller, the trouble with Aller is he got all talent in the world. I never once saw him win a big game.
2: Well, Frank, I'm a broken record. Aller is the best practice quarterback you ever want to see.
1: Yeah.
2: And you can go, you can blame James Franklin or Kolianicki or whatever. He disappears in the fourth quarter. Yeah. I've watched him in tight games with Ohio State and Notre Dame.
1: Me too.
2: And and everybody blamed the wide receivers against Notre Dame. They didn't complete one. Well, and they didn't get separation. They didn't run routes, and they brought in more wide receivers. So at some point, this guy can look beautiful. I mean,
0: we had a phrase for that when we were scouting and evaluating players.
2: Yeah.
0: And this applies to O'Neill Cruz.
2: Here we are back to O'Neill Cruz.
0: Looks like looks like Tarzan plays like Jane.
2: Yeah. So, shoot.
1: You know what they should do? They instead of this focus on who's going to be their quarterback. You know what? Fix your running game.
2: Yeah.
1: And play ball. You play in cold weather. Fix your running game so that late in the year. You're pummeling people on the ground. You can see now they're gonna have to keep Rudolph, because you can see these two kids, they can't back up Rodgers. So we're back to where we started. I looked at their schedule. The best they can do is 9-8 in my mind. The best they can do. That schedule's hard. They're playing a first place team schedule. They're gonna have a hell of a time with this schedule.
2: Yeah.
0: but that's how it appears now, but you never know who last year had a good year and they're gonna stamp this year that's on that schedule.
1: True.
0: But I still think, Frank, and I think you and I may have said this, that the Rooneys, you know, they mostly know what they're doing. I think the last time when they did a coaching search, they said, let's go for the hat trick. The last two times we got the young up-and-coming bright guy, and nobody knew about him. Let's go for the hat trick here. And after 20 years, if guys like you and me are seeing the awful blunders that Tomlin made managing that team, what do you think they're seeing on a daily basis?
2: Yeah.
0: You know, just the lack of control, the lack of structure, discipline.
2: I think your GM sucks myself.
0: So I think they said, let's not go with the young up-and-coming guy who they just X'd that guy off from San Diego quickly. Let's go with the old proven veteran and see if we can ride this out and somehow catch lightning in a bottle and make a playoff run.
2: Yeah. I'm going to contradict.
1: Very short-sighted, but I think what I hear is from people that have been around them, what I hear is his practice is it's totally organized now.
0: Yes.
1: Tomlin used to be all over the place.
0: Yeah.
1: But now practice is real, and it sounds like he keeps these people accountable.
2: Well,
1: but he's not a long-term.
2: Well,
1: no way.
2: I know we only got a minute. I do want to compliment you because my producer can get grumpy at times, but he's just belly laughing over there, you know. And but I'm going to contradict myself again. But right now, and I would trade Sanders and Watson for Allar and Will Howard right now. That's how bad things are in Cleveland. You can have your man Mason Rudolph take over. We'll let you keep Florex a big Mason guy. So, but we need you in the studio, Frank.
0: After last night.
2: All right. Hey, by the way, if you're not doing anything, I just noted week zero is upon us, and Thursday night kicks it off. Youngstown State's at home at Merrimack. If you want to meet me in Youngstown, we'll go to the game Thursday evening. I know a person.
1: Well, Thursday, that's not going to happen with me. Sorry. I would love to see the Penguins.
2: Yeah.
1: I only saw them once, and I saw them beat Pitt. I couldn't believe it.
2: Oh, and listen, Frank, we know you're a Penn State hater. But they have given new meaning to the word whiteout now for their games.
1: Is that crazy or what? That's crazy.
0: Oh, man.
2: All right, man. We'll talk later, okay?
1: Okay, guys.
2: All right.
3: Hey, Dr. Frank, take care.
0: Well. Thanks, Doc. Yeah. We got to hook up soon. Thanks.
2: Yep.
0: Wow. You're on fire today. A
2: lot of birthdays made it easy. Phil Lynott, the great late bassist of Thin Lizzy, and my favorite Thin Lizzy song, and one of my favorite songs of all time, non-Beatle.

0: consumer prices. Ethan Lane is the head lobbyist for the National Cattlemen's Beef Association.
1: This feels very much like the heavy hand of government coming into their marketplace yet again, in an effort to, you know, placate consumers or try to arbitrarily lower beef prices.
0: And new tariffs are going into effect of 50% on $20 billion worth of Canadian goods after the U.S. and Canada failed to agree to a new trade deal. An appeals court in Texas reduced the $50 million judgment that InfoWars founder Alex Jones was ordered to pay for false claims about the Newtown massacre, says ABC's Sherry Preston.
2: The parents of a six-year-old murdered at Sandy Hook Elementary sued Alex Jones for claiming the deadly mass shooting was staged, but the judge said the harassment the couple endured because of the lie wasn't enough to justify the $50 million judgment they were awarded. Texas caps such judgments at $750,000, which each parent will get. Alex Jones still faces a $1.4 billion separate judgment in Connecticut.
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0: The defense rested its case in the high-profile murder trial in Massachusetts of Lindsay Clancy. ABC's Olivia Rubin has more.
4: The defense resting their case in the trial of Lindsay Clancy, the Massachusetts mother accused of killing her 3 children before attempting to take her own life.
5: At the time of the crime itself, on January 24, 2023, Ms. Clancy was frankly psychotic.
4: The defense's last witness, a forensic psychiatrist who examined Clancy after the killings.
0: Clancy has pleaded not guilty to killing her children. Prosecutors are now introducing rebuttal evidence. The NTSB is launching an investigation into a small plane crash in Alaska on Thursday. It was trying to land in heavy fog at a remote military airport. All 8 people on board were killed, says ABC's Alex Stone.
6: We know that they were on IFR, instrument flight rules, because the weather was not good. They were flying on their instruments and not visually because it was foggy. Alaska's National Guard confirming there are no survivors. A charter company is called Security Aviation. The NTSB is saying that the plane broke apart, but they don't know why it went down. They're sending a team of 6 now to the site to begin investigating.
0: Everything Sprouts LLC, based in Minneapolis, issued a voluntary recall of alfalfa sprouts because of potential E. coli and salmonella contamination. 4 people have been hospitalized. Brian Clark, ABC News.
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0: Well, I don't really need to say who that guy was with that voice, and that was his first solo album. And when I bought it my first year in medical school and played that first song, I said, wow, and what an album it was, with Worse Than Detroit and Slow Dancer and so many songs on that album. That's Robert Plant. Had a great birthday, and we're going to hear from a lot of people that had birthdays, and of course we lost Frank Beard. You have a story about Robert Plant.
1: It was the craziest thing. You know, I live in Elm Grove. I live right across the creek from Respects. I'm in there all the time. And it was either last spring or the spring before, I'm in there, and I look at this guy, and I just can't put it together. And he's giving me that look like, you know, please don't come over
2: here. Why are you looking at me?
1: Yeah, why are you looking at me? He knows why.
0: That was last spring.
1: But I haven't figured it out yet. And it was Robert Plant. He was staying up at Ogilvy.
0: Wow. He stayed for a week or so.
1: And I found out that he would come down there. He knew some people at Respects. He'd come down and get his own stuff and go back to Ogilvy Park. I mean, I'm looking at him, Mike, like, and he's going like, please don't come over here.
0: I went to that concert. In fact, he came down to Capitol City Records. He was rehearsing his new acoustic band. And this was like a trial. It was his first show with the band. It was more like a rehearsal concert. You never knew it.
1: He came because of the acoustics of the Capitol Theater. Right. He had heard about the sound.
0: Yeah. Staying on music real quick, I was talking to a guy last night who I respect his musical opinion, Coop. He also runs some spot sheets, but we don't need to get into that. And he made a good point about ZZ Top, which is one of my favorite bands. He saw them live 3 times, and he said each show was a disappointment. And maybe it was a larger venues, and he attributed, I never thought about it, that Billy Gibbons in the studio is one thing. He's playing both rhythm and lead, but in the live thing, when he's got to play both at the same time or attempt to, it just doesn't come across, as opposed to them having a second guitarist, which, you know, in the back or something. And he's a big fan. He goes, just live, in his opinion, Billy can't carry it, and it's hard, you know. And Jimmy Page, you know, had kind of the same issue. Of course, he had the double guitars he used to play, and he did so much great work in the studio. He came across a little bit better, but Led Zeppelin live in his early years weren't as nothing sounds like the studio. But when you're trying to do it all and play basically two instruments same time, but different modes, rhythm versus and lead. It's tough.
2: How was the voice after all those years?
0: Was recently. You're talking about Plant?
2: Yeah.
0: Oh, Plant? Muffle. I mean, just like he doesn't come, it's weakened. I'm not talking about going to the howling, screeching Black Dog days or Immigrant Songs, but like on that album you just heard, it was fantastic. But he sang softly and perfectly complimented his band with, you know, there was nothing. They played four or five Led Zeppelin songs, Four Sticks, Gallows Pole, I think Celebration Day. I can't think of the other couple. If Howard's listening, he'll remember because I sat with him. So Doug Huff is here. We had a great segment with Dr. Frank. I'm still waiting to hear from Reno what time he wants us to call us after his victory. I have some trivia for Doug, but I want to get to his first so we can repeat it. Go ahead.
3: I told you guys when I first came in, I got to three High Valley trivia questions, and the theme today for those is Wheeling Park and Wheeling Central.
0: All right.
3: The answers will be from those two schools. And before we get to those, though, I heard a couple of ones, or I ran across a couple ones out and from the tri-state area. They're all either high up Pennsylvania or West Virginia. So let me give those two general ones before I get to the local ones first. Okay. I gave Doc last week a picture of his favorite professional football player, Jim Brown. Mm-hmm. And back in the day, because I'm cleaning out all my stuff at my house, and I got books and magazines, and I got pictures and programs and all, everything. But I said, Doc, if anybody appreciated a picture of Jim Brown, it would be Doc, because he's a frustrated Browns fan for years. But that might bring back some good memories for him. Number 32. So number 32, Jim Brown, is in the Pro Football Hall of Fame. Name a Pro Basketball Hall of Famer and a Pro Baseball Hall of Famer whose numbers were 32. Number 32 for a Baseball Hall of Famer, number 32 for a Basketball Hall of Famer.
0: Local?
3: No, not local.
0: They're well,
3: not
0: this is a general question.
3: General. Yeah, well, the tri-state question is Jim Brown. That's why we're asking that question. Tri-state. Okay, no, it's not local. National. God, I mean, if you don't get these guys, if you don't know, have never heard of these
0: but
3: two guys,
0: from the tri-state
3: you're not a sports fan.
0: They're a tri-state area.
1: No.
0: I don't understand. What's this got to do with Wheeling Park or Wheeling Central?
1: We're going
0: to
1: get to that later. He said that he has
2: said he had
1: a national.
2: Two bonus questions.
0: I didn't hear the bonus question. No,
3: Doc,
0: I
3: you don't listen. I tell you that every week you do not listen, and I hope you listen better.
0: The questions take 10 minutes.
3: I hope you're listening better. Better when you're practicing medicine,
0: I
3: would say my prayers before
0: I don't have
3: to
0: listen. I can look at somebody and tell by this stage of the game, tell them what's wrong with them.
3: Okay, that's number one.
0: Right.
3: Okay, the number two tri-state question.
0: Tri-state.
3: Okay,
0: I don't even know what that means. Tri-state.
3: Name the former Pittsburgh Steeler who set a national high school track javelin record. You don't throw the javelin anymore. It's been banned.
1: I think I know that one.
0: Some states still have it, but it's mostly
3: It's limited. Yeah,
0: it's in the Olympics.
3: Well, sure, it's in the Olympics, yeah. But, I mean, high school, you don't throw it around the High Valley or Pennsylvania or high in the state.
2: I think I know both of these.
3: Good. That's what I'm throwing out.
0: Are we done with the bonus questions?
3: Yes.
0: All right, let's go.
3: Okay, now you need the three High Valley questions. Yeah. Okay, and they're all either Wheeling Park or Wheeling Central answers. Okay, I'm narrowing it down for you. I'm trying to give you guys some softball so you'll get out of the red clots category. Okay, Dr. Klotz here. I mean, I don't want people calling him Dr. Klotz when they go into his office. I mean, Dr. Georges. Okay, the first question. In a Wheeling Park, Wheeling Central, a boys basketball game, and they had a great series over the years. They had a lot of memorable games. One of their players, I don't want to tell you which team, but it's one of those two teams, recorded what is believed to be, now there's no official records for assists, basketball assists in the High Valley, because a lot of schools don't keep them or only keep them certain years, so you don't have a complete record. But the most assists recorded in the High Valley game, to the best of my knowledge, was by this player in a Park Central a basketball game, and I'll tell you the number of assists, 21. So that's he passed for 42 points, and of course scored points too, but he passed off for 21 scoring goals, which are recorded assists, and that's the most I know of until somebody else comes up with one better over the years. So that's number one. Name the guy in the Wheeling Park, Wheeling Central boys basketball series that recorded 21 assists. Okay, that's number one. Number two, name the first athlete from Wheeling Central or Wheeling Park who was featured in Sports Illustrated's Faces in the Crowd. And I've got the magazine right here.
0: Are there two answers here or – or you want both ones, both from Wheeling Park and Central?
3: No. Either Doc, listen to the question.
0: No, you're vague.
3: I'm really vague. Everybody understands but you.
0: No. I'm being because every time I read goes, no, you correct me. So you're saying that you just want one name.
3: One name from either one of those schools.
0: Were there but
3: Park can, or Central.
0: But can have, there be two? Could there be one Central, one Park?
3: I'm asking the questions, Doc. You're dodging everything because you have.
0: Well, you
3: no
0: don't
3: clue.
0: Have to field the text because you don't have a cell phone. So I got.
3: I don't care about text. I don't deal with all that nonsense all right. You put on your cell phone.
0: Yeah.
3: But anyway, okay. I'm gonna. By the way, I am going to check to see if the High State Medical Center was accredited in the early 1980s. I definitely am going to follow up on that one. Okay, that's number two. Okay, number three, before Chase Harler and Eli Sandcomb came along to set Wheeling Central's boys basketball single game scoring records, who held the Central boys basketball single game scoring record before those two guys came along to break it? Okay, that's the three Wheeling Park or Wheeling Central questions.
0: Right. Let me repeat these.
3: Please do.
0: Yeah. All right, guys. The first two are bonus questions concerning with the tri-state category, whatever the hell that means.
3: Well, I'm trying to give you guys a couple of softball questions so you don't feel so bad if you lose all three.
0: Jim Brown, Franco Harris, a lot of number 32s in the Football Hall of Fame. There's a basketball and baseball Hall of Famer with those numbers as well.
3: Yeah, at least one. There may be others, but there's two very famous ones.
0: Second Tri-State, former Steeler, held a high school javelin record.
3: National. National.
0: And I don't
3: track.
0: Know what this has to do with Tri-State, but that's okay.
3: What's a Pittsburgh Steeler?
0: That's not where he broke the javelin record, through the record. All right. Not in the, you know, not in the state of. I'm thinking the same way.
3: You're
0: All right. Now the and I have to clarify this.
3: You're making a simple question hard. The question is, name the former Pittsburgh Steeler who set a national high school javelin record, period.
0: I've been a longtime student that did a lot of classes. Believe me, I'd have my hands up. Professor, would you please clarify that question?
3: We're going to check on that high state education you got there.
0: Well, you won't find much there. All right, now for the local. These all concern Wheeling Park Central. During the basketball series, first question is, who has the records with 21 assists?
3: Yeah, who had 21 assists in that rivalry, game? Yeah.
0: Also, same rivalry, named the first athlete from either Central or Park that was named in Faces in the Crowd. That was a Sports Illustrated
3: feature for many years.
0: And the last one, the high scorer for Central?
3: What's that?
0: The highest score for Wheeling Central.
3: Wheeling Central's boys basketball single game scoring record before Chase Harler and Eli Sancombe broke it.
0: All right.
3: Who held the record?
0: We'll get to those in the next segment. Now I got a couple for Doug, and it may blow it out of the water because if he doesn't know. Are you familiar with the Wheeling Stogies?
3: Yes.
0: Okay. International League Class B Baseball Club, 1899. Where did they play?
3: Fulton. On the island in Fulton.
0: There you go. Okay.
3: Two places. But Fulton, that's where famous, Babe Ruth came to town and hit the home run and all that stuff. Yeah.
0: Shenandoah Zeps.
3: Yeah.
0: What does Zeps stand for and why are they called Zeps?
3: Because that's where the wreck was for the flying object or whatever they called it.
0: A Zeppelin.
3: And the balloon.
0: It crashed outside. USS Shenandoah crashed the Zeppelin outside of Caldwell, Ohio.
3: Yeah.
0: Zeps.
3: That's a unique nickname.
4: How long did that happen?
3: Golly.
0: Oh, about 19.
3: It's a wonder what early 1900s.
4: I've never read about that.
0: It's in Sarasville, Ohio.
3: Yeah.
0: Caldwell already had a high school. I don't know. Google it.
3: I'd have to check. Right. Yeah.
0: And we're going from the Zeps to the Zips, the Akron Zips.
3: Okay.
0: Why are they called the Zips? Or what's it?
3: That's a good question.
4: Fear the Roo, the kangaroo.
0: They're not nothing to do with the
4: kangaroo.
0: That's
4: their mascot. Their mascot's a kangaroo.
0: What is Akron, or what was Akron known as?
3: Mike should know more about Akron than any of us.
0: Youngstown. We don't care about Akron. Go on.
3: Of course,
0: that's a good year. Go on. Akron is the ex rubber capital.
3: Sure.
0: So in 19.
1: Condoms.
0: Almost. So how about that weather ball? No, I'm just kidding. So in the early 1920s, the rubber capital of the world, I don't know if it was Goodyear or some company, invented rubbers with zippers. Okay, which was a novelty that not condoms.
3: I'm sure
0: I'm talking a shoe form. Yeah, the shoe form.
3: You're talking about the one to repel water. And
0: those rubbers.
3: All that, those kinds of
1: rubbers. Oh, that type of rubber.
0: So that's where it came from. I think it was in the 1920s, and it was quite a novelty to have zippers on your rubbers.
3: I'm learning something today.
0: Yeah, I'm trying.
3: I'm learning. I'm adding to my limited knowledge in my old age here.
0: Now, I do want to comment one more thing on high school football because this is Kim North again. Belair receives a major spark from Raquan Pettigrew and Wynn, returned two punts for TDs, catches TD pass. He broke his ankle last year.
3: He is probably
0: I know it's early, the best football player in the OVAC this year.
1: Yeah, somebody's going to give him a scholarship. I mean, he's on a small side, but he's a football player.
0: Yeah, he's a football player. And Also, let's see, we got 10:22. A Louisiana judge yesterday granted a temporary restraining order overruling the Colorado judge. So there are now, from the Colorado judge, there's like 20-some people back in camp in Indiana, and, you know, they're in already NFL. And he said, no, they're not eligible. So it's a restraining order. Brad Powell can further elaborate as he goes through Google and find out what this means. But it has to do with what that Louise said. It would be do irreparable harm if you don't let these guys, even though they signed with an agent, go back to college. Jeez. And the latest one is allegedly considering this is J.J. McCarthy is considering Eastern Michigan or whatever. I don't know if he wants to get seasoned, but if this is what we're going to have, send me down to AAA, coach. Let me get warmed up, then I'll be ready for the pros.
1: A former number one pick in the NFL.
0: Yeah, supposedly. Well, I don't know. Yeah.
3: Let me tell you what I read in USA Today this week that I just sort of stopped and was stunned. I read where there's a player at Montana who's playing his ninth college football season. 9 years in college at three or four different schools. So if that is right, then I don't want to watch football anymore.
0: Say it again now.
3: A player from Montana is in his ninth college football season at three or four different schools.
0: I think he's not playing the first. I think he's not the
3: Well, there's
0: first.
3: A guy in Miami or
0: down there a couple years ago. They called him.
3: We talked about him.
0: They called him Methuselah.
3: Yes.
0: He's like, but I knew he was at
3: if
0: eight.
3: If we're getting down to where players can play 9 years in college, then the heck with college football. That's the way I feel about it. It's not that football that I followed for 70 years.
1: Or get cut in an NFL camp and go back to school. I mean, just gets worse and worse.
3: It's one thing after another. But, I mean, if there's no rules or regulations or level playing fields, then the heck with it.
0: Yeah.
3: 9 years in college. He may have a 10th. I don't know. He may try for a 10th.
0: Also, I find this very interesting, and I'm trying to read between the lines on this thing, and I haven't had time to study it. NFL upset by changes to TV rating measurements. Nielsen is changing his methodology for measuring viewership in the upcoming season. NFL's calling them rush and said they will have a negative impact on sports. Now, this all has to do with the streaming and the Peacocks and the Amazon. It's coming off one of its most successful season on television after Nielsen began using its big data plus panel methodology, whatever that means. They leverage, and I think where this is going is probably more in the regular season. I think they're trying to drill down to how many people actually watch the game or are watching that, what do you call the constant scoring?
1: Red zone.
0: Commercials, you know, like, oh, I'll go back to the game. I'm going to go to red zone. Yeah, red zone where our advertisers really getting a bang for their buck. People maybe, I think I have to study this a little bit, but I always wondered about that because now in this era of red zone and remotes and streaming, everybody, you know, you really don't have to sit through any commercials. You know, you could switch from game to game if you have that NFL ticket, and if you have Red Zone, if ever, you know, your games are all in commercials, you go to Red Zone, vice versa. But I think that's good on Nielsen to actually, and NFL is going to be mad because they're going to say, hey, when they drill down on this, nobody's really watching the Bud Light commercials like they should. We're not paying this much.
1: Well, they
0: money.
1: Figured out it's all about the scoring. I mean, if you got money on the line, you don't
0: that's
1: care
0: what
1: you
0: we
1: don't,
0: come
1: right,
0: to.
1: You just want to watch, see what happens here in the Red Zone.
0: Yeah. So, so it is what it is. WVU football, somebody, who was this? Had a nice. Spencer Ripchick.
3: Yeah, he covers covers Mountaineers.
0: And we're going to get into this in one probably 11 o'clock. I have all the futures over and under wins, which I think will be fun to go through. But the West Virginia over and under is 5.5. And I kind of like what he did because I did an unofficial one with Dr. Benson, seeing if it's worth putting. It's going to be tight to put money on 6 wins. I think Rich will get. Phil Steele certainly thinks he can. But Coastal Carolina, he has a win. That originally was the slot for Alabama. You remember that, Doug?
3: Yeah. Yes, they set that up. Yeah, that was when Saban was coach. And then Saban left, he dropped it.
0: Yeah, UT Martin win, so they're 2-0. He's calling for a loss at Virginia, Charlotte, which is reasonable. He's calling for a win at home against Oklahoma State, which might be a toss-up. That could make or break a 6-6 season. At Iowa State, a win, I agree with. Arizona coming all the way across the country. that's a loss and potential.
3: Their former fullbacks starting for WVU.
0: Right.
3: Arizona's fullback.
0: Yeah. And so Arizona and Oklahoma State, he's got a win and a loss. Those could flip-flop. They could be two losses, two wins. It could make him break to a 7-5. Cincinnati, a win, I agree with. At TCU, a loss. That's probably right. At Texas Tech, a loss. Kansas coming in is a win. Houston, home, is a loss. Now, that's one I think is winnable. At Utah, a loss, and gives them a 6-6 record. I think that's very reasonable for an option to go 5 or 7, 7-5. To me, that's too close to call if I'm betting an under on that. But I think this guy's got it right nailed that there's like 3 or 4 toss-up games where Rich could go 7-5, and which I think, and I know Bob doesn't want to hear it,
3: That's on paper you're talking.
0: When they get on the field,
3: there may be a bunch of turnovers or guys get hurt.
0: You got to have a quarter. But
3: whatever, you know, a lot of things can happen.
0: The odds makers really know what they're doing because they say, oh, 5.5, I think West Virginia can get to 6 wins. Really, look at that. And you got 3 or 4 games, including Kansas or Houston, they could win, lose. Arizona, we talked about. So that's a tough But don't worry, folks. I have a lot more locks on my futures that I'm going to win everybody a lot of money by the end of the year. And hopefully if I don't, you guys forget about it by December. So, but I'm going to give you some locks of the year for over and unders in futures. So let's see here. Anyway, we talked about the Louisiana judge. I had so many. Also, final thing for this segment, we talked about the cocaine Pablo Pledgecabar up at there and the Italian boy Abatiello. The lawyer, you know, is in big trouble because and I didn't realize this started with his son in December 24.
4: Yes.
0: See, and so they've had a lot of time to study this when the kid got kicked out of school.
3: Was the kid a son of the lawyer?
0: One of the guys that's indicted, his dad's a lawyer and involved in the
3: cover-up. And
0: his
3: dad's part of the litigation?
0: Yeah, he was.
3: I don't know. I'm having fun with this stuff. I just barely heard about it.
0: He was arrested.
4: Allegedly part of the cover-up.
0: Cover-up and...
3: Oh, the lawyer was.
4: Because his son is the focal one person.
0: I think they're both in big-time trouble
3: if they do their jobs.
0: Tampering with evidence, obstructing, you know, and I thought this all broke. I didn't realize that the son was kicked out almost a year ago from school for this, and he took the safe out and supposedly, you know, they're saying, I didn't dump any cocaine down the toilet. I don't think that's it. I mean, he kind of damned himself because, you know, that's a gun safe. It can't hold kilos of cocaine. Nobody's saying that they're kilos of cocaine. You know, maybe there's illegal guns, cash, and a little bit of cocaine. Maybe it's a trifecta. I don't know.
4: Do any of you guys think that public outcry, public opinion, and also just, the long arm of the law itself, because of what people perceive as Penn State not being punished real hard for what went on with the Jerry Sandusky thing?
3: I don't think
4: now they're going to hammer the...
3: I don't think that's time. I think that's way in the past.
4: I think so. Yeah. You think it's that far in the rearview?
3: I think for the justice system it is. Maybe for some segment of the public.
0: Let's face it. The feds look into this, and I mean, it's a different thing. You got Cash Patel. You got all kinds of things going on. They're, in my opinion, they're not going to go in to get this thing. We busted up a Penn State frat drug ring with 3 or 4 frats. I mean, obviously, they want to know who the bigger guy is.
1: Sure. Don't you think there's a chance it might trickle down to the athletic department? Some of these athletes, when they're their best customers.
0: Well, that's something. Yep.
1: Or the coaching staff or anybody involved.
0: Let's take a break after Bob hits the weather. How about that weather?
1: The weather, Doc, looks like it is going to be a really, really nice day today. More sun than clouds. Looking for a daytime high of 79 degrees. Tonight's low 60. The rain might move in sometime tomorrow. 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They are the official weather sponsors of the Watchdog Radio Network.
0: All right. We'll take a quick break. We'll come back for trivia. Ian Gillan and Roger Glover. No, was that last week? Ian Gillan had a birthday. The great singer from Deep Purple. Last week we had Ian Pace and Roger Glover have great voice.

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0: My favorite pick of the day, Black Cloud from Trapeze, probably one of the greatest underrated bands. And Glenn Hughes, the great bassist and vocalist, had a birthday. He's only 75, seems like he's been around. Of course, he replaced Roger Glover for a time with Deep Purple, and he and David Coverdale, or Coverdale is the lead vocalist, but probably one of the greatest 1-2 voice tandems in all of rock and roll, certainly in anybody's top five. A couple cleanup items. We're brought to you from Gumby's and Jill's Gentleman's Club, Cigars and Exotic Entertainers.
1: There you go.
0: Okay. And then also Free on Stack Hotline. One thing about being politically incorrect, which I like to be, but and it was humorous, but I'm very wary when I'm around and I see people that aren't handicapped parking in handicapped spaces, you know. And as a physician, everybody seems to want a handicap card, and I'm one of those guys in my office manager that I take these very seriously and decide. So I got some guys, I said, you're parking a handicap. People I know, they said, well, they don't come out after 8 o'clock. It's okay to park. And
2: didn't George Costanza do that?
0: Yes, yes. And another one.
3: I've seen people.
0: Another one told me who goes, she, and I'm not going to mention who, says, that's all I want for my birthday. She works out every day. But I want to hear, because I'm tired of looking for parking spaces. And I have a 98-year-old mother. I said, when you go to the exercise club, you got a 98-year-old mother? He goes, well, no, but that's all I wanted. And that's how easy it can be. And I know it's very irritated. You see small businesses, and for some reason, they have 6 or 8 handicap spots that they don't need, you know. And I know Clint Eastwood railed against this back when he was mayor of Carmel. You know, let's make it reasonable. And California always is over the top. But that's my most politically incorrect thing. They don't come out after 8 o'clock anyway.
3: I think we've all seen people abuse handicap parking. Yeah. I mean, when I go to the post office down there, there's in South Wheeling, there's 2 handicap spots right in front of the door. Yeah. And I've seen people run into those park in those handicap and get out of the car and run into the sprint.
0: They're in far better
3: shape than I am.
0: At least make it look good. Have a cane.
2: Maybe you witnessed a miracle.
0: Have a cane, even though you're waving it like a sword. Have something. Yeah. Whatever we're doing, we must be doing something right, because West Ash Steve down there said, are you guys drinking up there? He goes, I'm dying.
2: Doug,
0: here.
2: You're the Forrest Gump of of Ohio Valley sports casters, writers.
3: I don't know if that's a compliment
2: insult. Maybe you saw a miracle.
0: Yeah.
2: Maybe you saw a miracle.
1: Well, how do you know the guy just didn't have open heart surgery?
2: You've seen everything
1: or
2: else.
1: Like that. That's why I quit.
2: You've seen everything else. Yeah. Maybe you saw a miracle.
3: Seen everything. So.
0: Well, honestly, you're supposed to walk if you just had open heart surgery if you've been released.
1: Okay? It's none of my business.
0: Yeah. So
3: I don't know. All the time, people abuse their spots all the time.
0: And temporary fine. Listen, it can be anybody at any age. Busted up their leg. Football players. Yeah, they need one.
3: They need one
0: for a year. You know, or 6 months, whatever you want to get it. All right, let's get to trivia.
1: I'm excited about this. This is the first time I actually have answers for every question.
3: I'm giving you subjects, so I thought you guys would have answers.
0: My phone is blowing up, so I apologize. I'm not going to be able to figure out who's who, what questions, because Doug decides to confuse things, not with 3 questions, but 5 and 2 different categories.
1: I think it's the phone
0: categories.
1: That helps you be confused. Yeah. This is what I'm starting to think.
0: All right, first, tri-state questions. Number 32, Jim Brown, Franco in the NFL. There's a basketball Hall of Famer in baseball. First credit is out to is to Don Cash, but also Howard and Way. Basketball, I knew Magic Johnson was 32.
3: Correct. That's you got to correct. You're but, one for one.
0: But
3: number 32.
0: Steve Carlton is Donnie Cash's choice, and Sandy Koufax.
3: Sandy Koufax is my.
0: Steve Carlton number 32?
3: I believe he was.
0: Yeah. Okay.
3: These are just off the top of my head. I'm sure there's others too. If you
0: didn't, let me make sure
3: Koufax is my favorite left-handed pitcher of all time.
2: I thought there was going to be like a tri-state area tie, so I figured.
3: Well, Sandy Koufax played basketball at Cincinnati.
2: Correct.
3: He was a basketball player from Brooklyn.
2: I was going to guess Koufax for my basketball. I had Julius Erving because he played in Pennsylvania for the Sixers.
1: ABA.
2: But he wore 32 in the ABA and he wore 6
3: There you go.
2: That's okay.
3: More important.
2: Billy Cunningham.
3: Good question.
2: Had number 32.
0: The next one, Doug, I don't want to get yelled at, but I'm getting conflicting things on my phone for these answers. This tri-state category, Steeler, high school javelin.
3: Yeah, there's one Steeler. Only I know there's only one Steeler who set a national high school record for throwing the javelin.
2: That might be the easiest question I've ever had.
0: Go ahead.
2: Terry Bradshaw.
3: Correct.
0: Okay.
3: In Louisiana, high school in Louisiana.
0: Well, obviously, and I hate to put myself in this category, but I knew that when I already said it, that he wasn't referring to somebody who had to grow up in the tri-state, because we all know Terry. But Howard Carnell, Curtis Bray, he saw Curtis Bray throw javelin to Pennsylvania State track meet, but I realize now that
3: it wasn't a national record.
0: No, though. I know. Past the end into an agricultural field with grazing cattle. So how do we know it wasn't a national record? Who went into the field with grazing cattle? How do we know? It could be the unofficial. It's like
3: how do we know you're a doctor?
0: Yeah, well, you know, Pottstown. It's like Pottstown Maroon should be the first NFL champion.
3: Canton Bulldogs.
0: Yeah. So, all right. Now for the theme for the regular trivia questions is Wheeling Park, Wheeling Central, basketball.
3: Yeah, those are the three local questions. Which
0: 20,
3: I try to
0: 21
3: do
0: assists is the record.
3: It's the most I know of in a game in the High Valley. There may be others, but assist records are only sporadically kept.
0: Chris Voyot is throwing names out like they're he's throwing out – I might as well go down the list. You could say incorrect. Wojcik?
3: Incorrect.
0: Tony Gordon?
3: Incorrect.
0: Tony Long?
3: Incorrect.
1: No.
0: Michael Galloway?
3: Incorrect. Golly, Nids, how many
0: – Myron Ray?
3: Incorrect.
0: Jose Cruz?
3: Incorrect.
0: Durant. Well, Chris, you just struck out.
1: The answer was,
3: holy cow.
2: Durant, Goodwin.
0: What was Bob? What was
2: Durant
0: Bob,
2: Goodwin.
3: Incorrect.
0: What was Bob Uecker? Strike five. Yeah, strike six.
1: The answer is Jim Bradley is the answer.
3: Mr. Baseball.
0: I knew Jim. Jim Bradley?
3: Incorrect.
1: Really? Jim Bradley isn't the answer?
2: Mike Tennant.
3: Incorrect. Incorrect. Golly, that's your name. Why don't we go through the old roster?
0: I don't know.
1: Did you say Gigos Gordon
0: now,
1: in your list?
0: Hey, guys, if you're gonna give me answers, let me know what questions.
3: Now, they were all point guards that had a lot of assists, but they didn't have 21 against Central.
0: I don't know what
1: Anthony question. Reed.
0: Rick Now.
3: Incorrect.
0: No, Rico Cox.
3: No. Incorrect.
2: Rico Petrocelli.
0: I'm not. Okay, we're done. I mean, you
3: named everybody except the answer.
0: Yeah, I know.
1: Who is it?
3: Freddie Howard, 1995 against Wheeling Central. Wheeling Park against Wheeling Central, 1995. Freddie Howard had recorded 21 assists.
1: Well, he was the difference. They beat John Marshall that year to advance too. But he was the reason.
0: You got to understand when they're throwing. I don't know. Somebody
3: must have looked or had a roster of everybody played at Park. Right.
1: Wow, that was a great one. All I thought for sure it was Jim Bradley.
0: Okay, and I don't even know. Some of these answers may have pertained to Central basketball scoring leaders because they didn't label, hey, question number two, question number three. So a lot of Chris's answers may have been the whole thing. Rick Now may have been the answer.
1: Well, give us a shot before you give your texter.
0: Well, I'm done. That's all I got because I don't know what questions they were they're referring to. Okay. Central basketball scorer all time before the Euro Chase.
3: Yeah, single game.
0: Single game.
3: Yeah. Who held Wheeling Central single game boys basketball scoring record before Chase Harler broke it and Eli Sancombe broke Chase Harler's record?
1: Didn't we skip
3: record.
1: Number two? I thought number two was the first Parker Central.
3: You can go either order.
0: All right, skip. Y'all get it. I'll get it. Hold on a minute. Yeah, because that one I didn't get any answers on. So let's see. Chris, Rick Now, that was the answer to that question. So this one.
3: For what?
0: Scoring game.
3: Rick Now, incorrect.
0: Yeah. Okay. Go ahead. Bob?
1: What question are we on? Are we going in order of questions?
0: We skipped.
1: Well, why did we skip?
0: Because I got no answers for
1: this
0: other one. Well,
1: maybe ask us. Maybe we have one.
0: All right, we'll go back. Faces in the crowd. All right, face in the crowd.
1: My answer is probably not right, but I wrote down Paul Renowitz.
3: Incorrect.
4: I don't have anything.
3: I've got the magazine right here.
1: How old is that magazine?
0: Bob Zaleski.
1: Look for the year on the magazine.
0: Huh?
3: Incorrect.
0: One of his teammates?
3: Incorrect.
0: All right. Go ahead. Anybody else, since you won this question so badly? Paul Renowitz. All right, go ahead, Doug.
3: The answer is Dee Davis.
0: Oh, you've 19, done her. She's
3: 1980, she scored 55 points against Weirton Madonna for a state record. 1980, and that record's been broken since, but 55 in a game. Right here she is.
0: All right.
1: That's a great question.
0: So
3: right back, here, there's the...
0: Back to number three. You've shown this before, actually. I think she was an answer to another trivia question.
1: I think that's one you could have gave us the year, and we'd have struggled with that.
3: Yeah. 1980s.
0: Back to question three. Central basketball scorer, single game before Chase Harler and the broken.
1: Right.
0: You got somebody?
1: I got a guess.
0: All right, go ahead.
1: Bo McConaughey.
3: Incorrect.
0: I have that pop up. Hold on a minute. Let me see. Let's see. Where's Jim Bradley?
1: That was Park, the point guard at Park.
0: Okay. Paul Renowitz.
3: Incorrect.
0: This is another. And again, these are probably original answers to questions that I don't know which number. Okay.
3: Well,
0: come on,
1: hold on a minute. My texters are probably smarter than your texters.
0: Believe me, they can't be any dumber.
1: All right. Either David Contragaro or Kayleen Fitzsimmons.
3: Incorrect. I'm talking about boys basketball. Kayleen wouldn't be eligible for this. I said because Chase Harler broke the record.
0: I'm not trying
3: Eli
0: to.
3: Broke
0: what,
3: his
0: what,
3: record.
0: What era was this?
1: How far 70s? Back?
3: Well, I'll give you more clues. The player that set this for Central scored it against another city team, and he played college ball in Ohio County. The person we're looking for.
1: What was former president? I think the bank. Paul Donaghy.
3: Incorrect.
0: Paul, man, my buddy Paul.
1: Well, that'd have been great.
0: I'm glad we got
1: a
0: chance to meet one of my closest friends, good old Paul. He married Donna Duck, the Duck brothers over at Martin's Ferry. Great. Yes. Paul was a very
1: good
0: athlete.
1: Bridget's listening this morning.
0: Yeah, Bridget, great girl.

0: I so did. This, is, well, this will be the spot promo for the Sports Huddle.
1: Well, it's 45 seconds, and I got to add, I'm embarrassed I forgot Mike. So this is what I jotted down, but we're going to add Mike Florak, the co-host, in too somewhere. The best local sports talk show in the Ohio Valley is Doc's Rock and Rock Saturday Sports Huddle with your host, Dr. Angelo Georges, Saturday mornings from 9 to 12 here on the Watchdog Radio Network, brought to you by Gumby's and Jill's Gentlemen's Club. 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Now, that's a great show. 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It's Doc's Rock and Rock Saturday Sports Huddle with host Dr. Angelo Georges, brought to you by Gumby's and Jill's Gentlemen's Club, only on the Watchdog Radio Network. We're going to add you in there, Mike. I'm sorry.
2: Get Mike's name in He's there. Scally. He's a regular.
1: Got to get the co-host
0: in
1: there.
0: Can I make one suggestion?
1: I asked you early this morning.
0: I just thought of it. How about assorted irregulars? Because that's what we are.
1: Well, that's how we came up with rock and rock. Remember, yes, we kind of messed that up.
2: Is rock and roll a trademark?
0: I don't think so.
2: I mean, I didn't. When you renamed the program Rock and Rock, I was thinking, why don't
0: I was
2: rock and roll?
1: That was by accident. Yeah.
2: It was by accident.
1: It was totally by accident.
2: Well, a lot of this stuff's trademarked. You can't use it in various things.
0: No, rock and roll is a universal thing.
2: All right.
0: Whatever that legal people can explain that to me. So. All right, we got about 10 minutes.
2: Let me mention.
0: Yeah, Willie, that's what I was going to.
2: I went to Angelo's in Washington, Pennsylvania last night to help celebrate.
0: First time you've been there since you're 80.
2: Since my daughter had my 80th birthday party there 3 years ago, which Doc was there and Mike was there, yeah.
0: And by the way, which I made land speed time leaving a high state game third quarter and made it from Columbus.
2: Yeah, I was impressed.
0: Yeah, and I get all this grief on the trivia question. I mean, I literally made it to Columbus to Washington in under two and a half hours, 2 hours and 15 minutes.
2: You don't have a speed ticket to show for it.
0: I was watching the whole way, man. I didn't want to ruin a surprise and walk in.
2: Okay. But anyway, the occasion last night was to celebrate today's 14th birthday of one of my grandsons, Jeremiah Shun from St. Clairsville. He turns 14 today.
0: And a big Buckeye fan.
2: Happy birthday, Jeremiah.
3: He is a
2: Buckeye fan. He has Ohio State hats and all that stuff. And so I won't hold that against
3: him.
2: He's my grandson. He's one of the best kids I know.
3: He'll grow out of that, Doug, right?
2: That's right. Give me enough time with him. I'll work it out. But Jeremiah's a good kid, and we celebrated his 14th. Had some great food at Angelo's, and just wanted to mention that on the air. So,
0: awesome. All right. Talk about Willie Akers.
2: Okay, Willie Akers. I brought some notes. Well, I've known Willie for, golly knows, I don't know.
0: You knew him.
2: I knew him, yes, yeah. I did. But, see, Willie Akers and Jerry West, they were like soulmates. And I'll tell you how this all started. Willie Akers was a bigger name in high school basketball in West Virginia than Jerry West until Jerry West, their senior year, but it was 1956. Willie Akers was a star on Mullins State Championship basketball team as a sophomore. They were runner-up, I believe, at his junior year. And Jerry West never made it. Jerry West only started 2 years in high school basketball. He was a late bloomer. He was a substitute as a sophomore, freshman. And he came on and started as a junior. And then as a senior, Jerry West scored 926 points, the first player in the state of West Virginia to score over 900 points that season. So he exploded. But before that senior year for both West and Willie Akers, Willie, by the way, played at Mullins. And guess who his high school coach was? The father of a guy that was just inducted into the National Basketball Hall of Fame this year. Mike D'Antoni's father, Louis D'Antoni, was the head coach at Mullins where Willie Akers went to high school. But anyway, Willie was a big name, and both of them went to the Legion Boys State at Jackson's Mill, Jane Lou, West Virginia, went between their junior and senior year. They roomed together and became great lifelong friends. That started a lifelong friendship. Of course, they both had this common thread of playing high school basketball and being prominent. Of course, West was just coming off an average junior year, and Willie was prominent as a

0: sophomore and junior in the state of West Virginia. And, of course, Willie's team got upset, I believe, in the semis of their senior year, and they never met East Bank, where Jerry West played. Jerry West, the final game was East Bank against Morgantown, and guess who Morgantown's star was there? Jay Jacobs, 5'9" guard, who was a color commentator for West Virginia basketball for over 40 years, and he just retired a couple years ago. Hope Jay's well. He lives in Frederick, Maryland. But anyway, Willie Akers, and it was known, I've known both Willie Akers. I know Willie. I can't say I know Jerry West that well. I have my picture taken with him and was with him at banquets, and he called my home to give me a speech for Willie when he was being honored at the Wheeling Civic Center. But I didn't know Willie Akers. And by the way, I ran the State Sports Writers Victory Awards Dinner for close to 40 years, and I would invite previous honorees there. And the last time I saw Willie was 4 years ago. We invited Don Nealon, Willie Akers, Larry Shaw, all these national and state prominent people to the banquet just to get some, you know, some history there. And Willie showed up, and he was very limited. He was in like a wheelchair. His wife Linda was with him. And that's the last time I saw Willie. But it was common knowledge among the sports writers in West Virginia for the years that Jerry West was in professional basketball as a player, a coach, a general manager, you know, a scout and all that stuff. But it was common knowledge, if you wanted to get Jerry West back to West Virginia for a banquet, you don't call Jerry West. You call Willie Akers in Logan. And one phone call from Willie Akers gets Jerry West back. I mean, because Jerry was, I mean, he was on the West Coast. So, I mean, he came back. He had a home at the Greenbrier. I mean, he had his second home was at the Greenbrier at the Sporting Club there. Jerry West did. And, of course, they have a restaurant there, Jerry West Restaurant. For Jerry, and you know, but you know, when you're working and living on the West Coast, you don't get back home as much. But if you wanted Jerry West, you called Willie Akers, because he was lifelong friends, and that all started because of the high school sports and because of Boys State. They were, you know, became lifelong friends, and Willie's one of those guys that you hear people say. You never heard a bad word say about somebody. Well, Willie Akers is in that category. Yep. I mean, he was a county commissioner. He owned a bowling alley. They named the he did everything for. He was considered the king of Logan County.
1: Where did he? What professional league did he play for?
0: He played in the AB. He played for George Steinbrenner 2 years with the Pipers in Cleveland. Willie Akers, I'm talking about.
1: Yeah, Cleveland Pipers, yeah, which years. Eventually became the Pittsburgh Pipers, I think.
0: Yeah, of course, you know, there was a guy from Wheeling that played for the. Trivia question for you. Who's the guy from Wheeling that played for the Cleveland Pipers?
1: The Cleveland Pipers?
0: Yes.
1: I don't know.
0: Joe Wise from Lincoln High School.
1: Yeah. I just remember the other professional.
0: Joe Wise was many years the recreational director for the city of Cleveland, is in the Cleveland City Hall of Fame.
1: Yeah, I just remember their other team, Pittsburgh Condors, a little bit better. When Johnny Brisker averaged 50 points a game, he came down and played in that St. Vincent tournament.
0: Well, you had Hawkins, Connie Hawkins came back in that.
1: He was a Piper, though, not a Condor, right?
0: Exactly. Yeah. I mean, holy cow. I mean, there's so many of those players, great players.
1: Connie Hawkins is one of my favorite all time. What he went through with David Stern as a young lawyer, had him banned from the league. That never came out about Stern.
0: But, yeah. But anyway, I just thought I'd throw that out there about Willie. And as I say, I have to go back to 1992, I believe it was, when we had the Victory Awards Dinner at the Wheeling Civic Center. Our two Hall of Fame, listen to this, our two state Hall of Fame honorees were Willie Akers and John McKay. You ever heard of John McKay?
1: Yeah, John McKay.
0: I think you should have, since he beat Ohio State several times.
1: We beat him, won a national championship in 1968, by the way.
0: Yeah. But John McKay's a National College Hall of Famer.
1: And he got lucky, as Doug Donnelly said, by running Sleaster three times on a first and goal, and Sleaster not picked.
0: But John McKay's from Evertsville, West Virginia, went to Shinston High School, and of course he went out to the West Coast. Well, he was in the service, and he was discharged on the West Coast, and he stayed in Oregon, went to Oregon, and coached out in the West Coast before he came to the Tampa expansion Tampa Bay team.
1: Well, when we come back, we're going to talk a little bit about college football. We talked about the West Virginia article going down Windsor. There's a nice article on Ohio State, the Ohio State University, and Notre Dame, which we'll get into for Mike. Week zero is upon us already. It's hard to believe. And again, the kickoff, they're not the kickoff, but the first game is in D1, FCS, as it were. Youngstown State with a couple, with a Blair boy and I think a Martins Ferry kid on that team that'll be playing.
0: When is that game? Thursday.
1: Thursday.
0: Early game.
1: Yeah, okay. I just may ride up to Youngstown. I may just stay there and do the show from the Oaks.
2: I would go with you, but I'm teaching a class at YSU on Thursday nights.
0: Mm. Is that right? YSU? We're in Steubenville?
2: Yeah.
0: Okay. I lose track over all these.
2: Yeah. Sir,
1: Shooting. Shifting gears, the great late Isaac Hayes, who wrote the theme from Shaft.
0: John Shaft.
1: Don't let go.
0: John Shaft.

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1: From ABC News, I'm Brian Clark. Alcohol, tongue depressors, and hockey sticks are just some of the Canadian goods now subject to a 50% tariff when shipped to the U.S. That's after trade negotiations between the U.S. and Canada broke down without a deal. Each side's now blaming the other and vowing to retaliate. U.S. Trade Representative Jamieson Greer, when asked what's next, said,
2: "It's hard to say. We don't have new talks planned with the Canadians. We're moving forward with measures that respond to Canadian retaliation."
1: President Trump celebrating Chief Justice John Roberts' order allowing construction to continue on his White House ballroom, says ABC's Stephen Portnoy in Washington.
3: This administrative stay simply says that everything is on pause pending further order of the Chief Justice or of the Supreme Court as a whole, which basically means that construction can continue until the justices say otherwise.
1: The Georgia Bureau of Investigation has arrested four former Savannah Police Department employees for misuse of a license plate reader system. That is the department's Flock camera, which takes photographs and records license plates in a jurisdiction. These employees had been suspended from their jobs. A judge in Texas considering whether Carmelo Anthony, the teen convicted of stabbing another teenager to death during a track meet, will receive a new trial. ABC's Liz Nagy's been covering the case.
4: At the center of this push for a new trial is a sort of gentleman's agreement between Anthony's former defense team and prosecutors. His defense team says as part of that deal, the teen was forced to waive his right to testify in his own defense. Prosecutors say both sides agreed to withhold evidence to keep from inflaming an already racially sensitive case.
1: 23-time major champion Serena Williams is playing the U.S. Open. No word on whether she's playing the singles, but the 44-year-old is playing in the mixed doubles event with Carlos Alcaraz. 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
1: The defense rested its case in the Massachusetts trial of Lindsay Clancy, the mother who killed her three children. The defense arguing her postpartum mental health was to blame. ABC's Olivia Rubin has more.
8: Clancy has admitted she strangled 5-year-old Cora, 3-year-old Dawson, and 8-month-old Callan. But the defense claiming insanity, arguing Clancy was overprescribed more than a dozen medications that worsened her postpartum psychosis, a rare and serious medical emergency that can come on rapidly after childbirth.
1: An aircraft carrier under construction to be named for a World War II hero may get a new name, as ABC's Martha Raddatz explains.
9: Sources telling ABC News Navy officials are now weighing removing Miller's name from the ship and instead considering naming it for President Trump.
10: It's like almost like a stab in the heart for me.
9: Miller's great niece said it would send a message to all black service members.
10: To give it and then take it away, and it kind of make you wonder, like, are we good enough? Are we equal?
9: No U.S. Navy vessel has ever been named for a sitting president.
1: The intended namesake, Doris Miller, was a cook who helped save sailors at Pearl Harbor. Texas court slashed a $50 million judgment against conspiracy theorist Alex Jones, who was ordered to pay that amount to families of the 2012 Sandy Hook school shootings. I'm Brian Clark, ABC News.
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13: My name is Dr. Mark Hoffbauer, and I'm a foot and ankle surgeon with WVU Medicine. 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

0: 8 miles high.
1: All right. I just dropped in to see what condition my condition was in, and that goes along with the theme of the Rock and Rock Sports Huddle irregulars that are here. That is, believe it or not, Kenny Rogers used to rock.
2: New edition. Yeah.
1: First edition. The new edition was some kind. Did you listen to New Edition, you little metrosexual, whatever it was, in the 80s, 90s? You listen to those guys?
2: I sound like a metrosexual and look like one, but I'm really not.
1: Kenny Rogers used to rock. He had some great songs with that band.
2: He was a rocker.
1: I don't like missing an opportunity to play that song, but the best rendition, for those that go back, and this might be a little bit earlier in Bob Slider, but there's a local band called Teaser with the late Chris Rewalt, who was a friend of mine, and Chris Bontas, that did a rendition of this. And I remember seeing it in live clubs from the reunion at PPEX and Benwood. And they really rocked it out. And it's not the...
3: Where was Teaser from?
1: There was a local band.
3: Okay. They're all from the High Valley?
1: Yeah.
3: Okay.
1: I used to be able to name four or five of them. But so we now got to talk about irregulars dropping in. Ian has joined us. He's home for the weekend. It took him about 5 hours to get home from Columbus because all the roads were closed due to a flooding, flash flooding. Jim Batingle was here. I think I know why.
4: I don't think you do.
1: All right, maybe I don't.
4: Okay.
1: Why are you here?
4: Because there's a special woman that's listening to the show. Her 90th birthday was yesterday, and
1: she sure knew how to celebrate it.
4: She fell, separated her shoulder.
5: Oh gosh!
4: And
1: dislocated. They popped it back in.
4: Thanks to our good doctor here. He was over there.
5: Who's that?
4: And
3: is there a good doctor in the house?
4: Expedited everything. The CAT scan was negative. Now I want to tell you gentlemen something. I'm going to be 68.
1: You look it.
3: You're a kid.
4: And that one, my mother sat there in pain, and they came and put that shoulder back in place. There wasn't a whimper.
1: Wow.
4: Tough old girl, and I just want to give a shout out to my mom.
3: Happy birthday.
1: If she were mine, I'd have her in the office. I would have done it, and she'd have been home an hour earlier. By the way, your sister sent me a nice text about it as well. So, well, thank you for stopping in.
4: Well, if we can discuss something else here.
1: Yeah, we will. Later. We will.
4: Okay.
1: All right. Bob Slider, you left. Did you remember Teaser back in the day?
6: The Butch Maxwell, right?
1: Yeah.
6: Butch does
1: Chris
6: a show.
1: Bontas,
3: was Butch
1: Chris
3: in
1: Rewalt.
3: That?
1: Yeah,
3: okay.
1: Chris
6: sure,
1: Rewalt.
6: Yeah, Butch.
3: I think I might have heard of it. Yeah.
1: Chris,
3: Chris,
1: for those of us to remember the old National Road Record Mart, or National Record Mart on, you know, Chris Bontas used to be in there run the record with the long black hair. You remember?
6: I don't.
1: Okay,
6: no.
1: You know.
6: But let's give Butch a plug. Butch does a show here on the Watchdog Radio Network every Wednesday at 2 o'clock.
1: Okay, what's his show about?
6: It's a complete waste of time is what he calls it.
1: Seriously, like it.
3: Yeah. It's what he calls it.
1: Well, then tell him he needs to have me on as a special guest because I like to waste time.
6: Right. Sounds like
1: a
6: good one.
1: Well, Batingle's here, and I know some of this wants it because there's an article here by Kim North in the paper about his cousin Scooter Tolsdus stepping down, which I think Scooter was just fantastic in how he stated it, and you can read between the lines. And, you know, as we pointed out, he's never had any squeaky clean, you know, allegation, nothing. So anybody who thinks like something strange went on, this is in my opinion, I know nothing about it, is a power struggle, young versus the old. Probably parents are involved that don't like, you know, the way he went. And it's not a guy that's lost his edge. He's still winning and winning big. And, it's a shame. I just went over all his records in the first segment, spent a lot of time on it. You know, we're all old school guys and shaking our heads about it. Jimmy, is there anything you want to comment on that you want to say at this point?
4: No, you covered most of it. And with respect to Scooter, I had a long conversation with him yesterday. He is upset of what happened. How it happened. I know exactly what happened. He explained it to me, and he asked me just, you know, to let it go. He took the high road, and if you read the article, you know, I think he's open for any kind of coaching position.
1: Well, he
4: someone that wins over 600 games, makes it to a state tournament in boys and girls, is a, you know, a lifelong dedicated his life to the game of basketball. And like you said, Doc, squeaky clean, you know, he is my blood, and you know, hopefully if he wants to continue coaching, I'm sure there'll be offers out there.
1: We were talking about that. There's probably ADs right now like scratching their heads and want to make sure there's nothing there. But this, what I liked about this article, he did take the high road, but he stated things as they are or were. And anybody that can't read between the lines that has any involvement in high school athletics and the way it's been trending the last couple of decades. And again, this isn't a guy that's, he's 68, that the game has passed him by. And there's a lot of coaches we could go, like, why are they still coaching? You know, they were premier, and now they're barely at 500, and they don't want to leave. This is a guy still at the top of his game, being, in my opinion, and this is my opinion only, forced out for no good reason. And I'll state it right now. And when things calm down and basketball season premieres, maybe Scooter wants to come in and do a show and talk about it and survey the basketball league, you know. But in the meantime.
6: Why did they wait all summer? What about the timing of it?
1: I don't know. Jimmy may know, but he may not be at liberty to say.
4: Yeah, that, Bob, I know what went down, and like I said, Scooter asked me just to keep it under wraps, and
1: well, he didn't ask me to keep it under wraps.
4: And I'm willing to
1: you know,
4: to honor, you know, what he said. And
1: yeah, so
4: eventually, I'm sure, you know, things get through on the grapevine.
1: Yeah.
4: So
1: and you know, he's still there at the school system and going to help out kids, dean of students, I believe. And I remember when he told me way before, after a very successful Meadowbrook, says, I'm going to Union Local Girls. I said, really? And he goes, yeah, don't say anything yet, but it'll be announced. I said, why? He goes, well, it's closer. The money's good. They got good team, good program. Right. He could still be at Meadowbrook for all we know, heading closer to the high school football or basketball boys Hall of Fame, you know. But it is what it is. But anyways, we'll get back to some of the program stuff. Obviously, I'm biased against it, and I know Jimmy is, and I know Brad Powell's sent some text, and we're all, it's one of our era. But again, this is not a guy that has dropped off in his coaching ability whatsoever. You know, this isn't Joe Paterno or Bobby Bowden. Like, what are we doing here? You know what I mean? With that being said, let's go on to a couple articles. We talked about the WVU article. We will talk about Ohio State and Notre Dame, some nice articles that everybody gets excited for week zero. Are you coming up to the kickoff classic, Youngstown State, Thursday? It's opening up week zero.
4: How many times have I told you where I'm going to be this week?
1: I know.
4: I'll be on my way from Chicago.
3: Doesn't listen.
4: Going to be up
1: I
4: there.
1: Thought you were changing your mind. You know.
4: No, we got to take our son back to school.
1: Florak says he's got to teach. God, what are you teaching?
2: Communications, and our first topic is going to be selective listening.
1: Yeah, well, please don't have your students listen to you on this show either.
0: Are you actually teaching communications?
2: I am.
0: Fun fact, that's technically the degree I ended up with in undergrad.
2: Yeah. Good.
0: You know, so
2: yes, sir.
0: You can do anything.
2: You can do anything with me.
1: All right, Jimmy, you're going to stick around because I want to do futures for fun. I brought that article I printed for you. All right, Ohio State. Future plays, more purpose for the Buckeye offense. This is, of course, Arthur Smith was hired to fix an Ohio State offense that was efficient but not explosive. Hartline left, which was, you know, it was basically Hartline being kicked upstairs, which I think was a mistake looking back, but hindsight's 20/20. I'm not going to fault Coach Day or anybody else to keep him there one more year, particularly with his recruiting capabilities. Most of Smith's NFL offense, which include two seasons as offensive coordinator, Titans and Steelers, in 3 seasons, a head coach at Atlanta Falcons, Of course, this is Day's MO, getting NFL coaches, and that also is very attractive for recruiting out of high school, because these are Chip Kelly's and everybody, these Jeff Hafley's, these are people that coach the NFL, and players are drawn to that. The guy I like, as you know, Jim, I was touting Bo Jackson very early last year to come off the bench, but I'm really starting to get more impressed with this Isaiah West, not more impressed, as impressed, who I think they'll have another dual threat Henderson Judkins type of backfield with Arthur Smith. He has a structured plan for the offense, West said. We don't have 1,000 different plays. We have a few that we're really good at, and any coach, including Coach Florak, will know how important that is to simplify and do what you do well. Arthur Smith is a real big on being brilliant in the basics. As an example, West offered the way Smith is teaching them to read blocks on basic running plays, the way to read a wide zone, the way to read a real tight zone. He's real big on making everything simple and breaking it down. The tight ends are also excited to be part of what Smith is doing in Columbus. And, of course, that's our buddy Nate Roberts, who when we saw him, he hadn't had much experience. Of course, he hadn't been to camp with Coach Smith, but that's great news for our guys and great news for Buckeyes.
6: Yeah, we were kind of happy with him last year coming in, but not so much going out. The Arthur Smith trivia question that I love is, he's probably the highest let me back up. He's the wealthiest coach to ever coach on the sidelines. Do you
1: FedEx.
6: Know? Do you know? That's right. His daddy came up with FedEx.
1: And that I can't remember who the other professional.
5: I was in Memphis.
1: Yeah, professional offensive coordinator Ryan Day was talking to. But when I saw that Smith was FedEx and the pay for play
6: multi-millionaire,
1: but, you know,
5: the national FedEx headquarters, corporate headquarters, is right across the street from FedEx Arena. Yeah.
0: I believe
5: Memphis Grizzlies play. Yeah.
0: I believe the story goes he was FedEx when it was trying to get started, was like it had $30,000 left in the account, and his dad went to Vegas and bet it. Because he was like, I'm going bankrupt.
1: We got to have the dad on the show, man.
0: And he won. And then it got them like a contract for $1 million eventually, like after 6 months. And then, boom, it became FedEx.
5: I got a letter from his dad once when he was running FedEx because his son was playing. His son is a big high school football star in Memphis. And, of course, I was picking the Street and Smith's All-America teams in, so I could read that.
6: He tried to bribe you, Doug?
5: No, I don't know. He just sent me his stats.
1: Did you comment?
5: He said, my son's got a good future in football ahead of him. Here's his stats.
1: Did you comment on it in your Street and Smith?
5: On the side? I didn't mention his dad's name.
1: No. Now we can never get him on the show.
5: I'm not a personal friend
1: but
5: of his.
1: You know, the thing I like about this the most, it's like, you know, what's Chip Kelly doing come to Ohio State? He doesn't need the money. He's used to be a head coach. He doesn't have to work, but he likes calling plays, and that's what he's doing now, I think, at Northwestern. And Smith doesn't have to work, and I'm sure Matt
6: I just don't think he's very good at his job, Doc. I don't want to burst your bubble. We'll see what you say in a couple months.
1: You can't have a two-headed sword. It's either Tomlin's problem because he ruins coaches. He shifts them more than he fires them, and he brings them up, and then he doesn't like what he's doing. He's the James Franklin in the NFL. So, no, I'm not going to – any coach, he got rid of LeBeau. He got rid of Arians. For what? Okay, so the fact that he's trying to, you know, make his coordinators do things his way, and he's not even an offensive guy, irritates me. That's another story. And he didn't give him any quarterbacks to work with, so I'll reserve. Now for Notre Dame to make Mike Florak happy, equal time. Carr returns to number 4 Notre Dame to trying to ignore hype and produce results. And quarterback C.J. Carr, as everybody knows, Lloyd Carr's grandson, the team up north's coach, he thinks that all this hype is 90% social media, Heisman Trophy, da-da-da-da-da. He's trying not to get receivers Jordan Faison and Jaden Greathouse are both back. They got a couple other guys for him. Mylon Graham transferred from Ohio State because Ohio State's wide receiver core. Jalen Matthews just said that this is the best wide receiver core he's ever seen, and he comes from the Marvin Harrison, a.k.a. Jeremiah Smith, Carnell Tate, now with Chris Henry and this other freshman coming in. So they got him some help. And with that, I'm going to segue for the first part of the futures because on this, futures are total wins. predicted. You can go over and under. Obviously, there's a lot of easy money to be made on these if you really study them and you know what's going on. But the number one over total in all of college football, the only one, is Notre Dame Fighting Irish at 11.5 wins. Everybody else, the next is Miami of Florida Hurricanes, 10.5, Texas Tech, 10.5, Oregon Ducks, 10.5, and Indiana Hoosiers, 10.5. Hoosiers have a very soft schedule, and that's very doable. In fact, they don't even get challenged till Ohio State comes to Bloomington in the middle of October. Non-conference is soft. But I can't remember who I was with. We're breaking down Notre Dame's schedule, and I think it's not going to be one of my strong bets, Jimmy. But the under, all they have to do is lose one game and you win. You know, they have they open up with Wisconsin at home. Wisconsin will be better. And Fickell, you know, I don't think can upset them than Rice. Then Michigan State at Notre Dame, even though they have Pat Fitzgerald. Then they go down to see Bill Belichick. But Miami of Florida, November 7th, comes to Notre Dame. SMU comes to Notre Dame. BYU, Notre Dame goes out there as the big one. I'm not sure I'm going to bet this, but I like Notre Dame to loot to be under and probably go 11-1 as opposed to 12-0.
4: I agree with you. I'm laying off of that bet because Notre Dame scares me the first three or four games of the year because look what happens in the last couple years. You know, they crap the bed and, you know, they lose a game that they have no reason to. BYU is going to be tough. SMU will be a test. Miami's going to be a test. I think Notre Dame can go undefeated.
2: Carolina.
4: Yeah, there's a good possibility, but I'm not willing to put -110 on them to go over that.
1: I'm not going to go through all these, but certainly Miami of Florida, 10.5, it just kind of piggybacks with them playing Notre Dame as far as getting over 10.5 wins. Oregon Ducks at 10.5. To me, in a stretch, they got to go to Southern Cal, which will be a tough game for them. They come to Ohio State. They're home against a team up north. And they got Washington at home. I like to bet overs. I'm not going to bet that. I would kind of lean toward the unders.
4: Be careful of USC and Washington this year.
1: Well, we're going to get to that.
4: Yeah. Okay. So, you know, that's – I don't know. But just be careful.
1: And Scott just texted in, speaking of win totals, 9.5 is the highest in the SEC. Imagine not even one as predicted to win 10 games. Well, you know, they set those so you get equal betting on each side. I'm sure there'll be several 10-2 teams in the SEC, and they'll be squawking that one of them's going to have to be left out, you know, going in there. So
4: and it'll be a battle, but probably one of my favorite bets because I really like them this year. Is I got them at +310. Is Georgia to win the SEC?
1: Yeah,
4: I really like that.
1: Okay, I just got this text, and I did see it. Thank Mark Joseph. An Alabama jury on Thursday awarded $9.25 million damages after finding that New York Times defamed college basketball player Kai Spears for incorrectly reporting that he was at the scene of a fatal shooting in Tuscaloosa. And I did read that yesterday, and I'm glad he brought that out because in all my notes for the show, I left that out. And again, this is where the press, anybody thinks that news is like watching Walter Cronkite or Huntley and Brinkley, they just report, they don't do fact checks, they don't do anything. And I don't know, I don't remember a lot of the circumstances. I vaguely remember, that being pointed out, but, you know, the New York Times is supposed to be unbiased, above everybody else.
5: Individuals in every organization. It's individuals. It's not the group.
1: Yeah. I mean, well, that explains a lot in your case.
5: Yeah. Okay. Well, look at Fox News. You follow Fox News, right? Well, they paid almost $1 billion for lying about the voting machines in 2020. Yeah. They paid, they paid almost $900 and some million dollars. I mean. So, I mean, are you going to blame all of Fox News, or are you going to blame the two or three individuals that were part of that?
1: Well,
5: and led that?
1: As I always say, who's watching?
5: It's individuals. It's not. It's not the. It's not the letter after their name or whatever.
1: You do you or do you not have an editor in chief?
5: You should have.
1: So who's watching the watchers?
5: Well, that's right. That's right. We'll blame them. Yeah, but you can't blame the whole organization for 100 years of, you know.
1: I'm not trying to discredit the New York Times, but I'm saying this is the point where you could actually turn on the news and you could trust what they're saying.
5: Well, yeah.
1: And that era is gone. Okay? That era is gone.
5: Well, yeah. Well, the culture we live in now is that's what you have.
1: So
5: you have people blaming everybody for everything. I mean, it's you know.
1: Speaking of week zero,
5: and you have to check, and you have to, if you're going to vet, you know, the facts, vet the credible people, not the people who you can't believe a word that comes out of their mouth. And you know, I see many of those prominent people, and many of them have big positions.
1: Yeah. So if you're going to And many have lost their positions, like Don Lemon at CNN and so forth. And Cuomo, you know,
5: they're everywhere. Yeah. They're everywhere. Right. It's individuals. It's not. It's not the institutions that have been doing the right thing for hundreds of years. Yeah. But you know,
1: honestly, I'm questioning the institutions now.
5: Well,
1: you know, I am, but I don't want to get. I don't want to get.
5: No, I don't want to get on this political
1: but
5: stuff.
1: But I'm beginning to wonder. But, really, is anybody watching anything anymore? You can, or it's just like college football. You can say what you want. You can recruit what you want.
5: Well, sure.
1: Yeah. So
5: line is becoming a sport. Yeah. You know.
1: So let's go.
5: Just
1: to,
5: tell people what you want to hear.
1: Yeah. So let's go to week zero. The game that's in Dublin. North Carolina is going against TCU. I believe that would be a TCU home game because I think they opened up in North Carolina. I have no feeling. I'm not just going out lines, but that's going to be Dublin noon kicking off the week zero. TCU is a 7.5-point favorite. I'm going to get into the over and under on North Carolina because I think that might be a little bit of a play. But anyways, just to and I apologize. I said Youngstown's playing Merrimack. I don't know how many times they're actually playing. There's all these little Mercyhurst. How could I forget that? No line on that game.
5: Erie, Pennsylvania.
1: Yeah. So, and then you scroll down on that, and then we'll take a little break. There's a game in the evening on that Saturday, week zero. A lot of FCS play all weekend long, Thursday, Friday, and Saturday, and. Memphis and UNLV, two very good group of six teams will be playing Las Vegas at 10. And then there's a decent game for everybody at 7 o'clock, and I'm sorry, I'm scrolling to try to remember it, and I can't remember. Jim, we talked about it. Which one was it?
7: I know we did.
6: Got to get by the mic, Jimmy.
1: What the heck is it? Damn. Wait a minute. It'll come here. I can't remember. I don't know why I'm scrolling over it.
4: Was it a Friday game, I thought?
1: Saturday. Oh, Hawaii at Stanford at 7, as far as a group of six, and Hawaii was good. So that's a feature game. The rest really are FCS schools, but there's tons of them. And the prediction is if they expand the playoffs, week zero will now be week one.
4: That's happening.
1: Yeah, and if you guys are interested in two FCS schools that are good at 5:30, Jacksonville State and North Dakota State play. Jacksonville State's been good since Rich Rods turned them around, I think, and brought them into
5: that good running back at WVU.
1: Oh, here it is. North Carolina State at Virginia, and I'll have a little bit to say about North Carolina State and the over in the futures when we take a break here. And Virginia is at home, and they're a 5.5-point favorite. But I look for big things from Dave Doran today. So you want to take a break?
6: Yeah, let's take a look at the weather. I just checked outside. Lots of sunshine. Going to be really, really nice today. A lot more sun than clouds. Right now in downtown Wheeling, we're looking at 75 degrees. We're looking for a daytime high of 79 and a low of 60. Look for the rain to move in tomorrow. 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They are the official weather sponsor of the Watchdog Radio Network.
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2: Yes. 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
1: Joe Strummer had a birthday. Interesting thing, he was born in Turkey. He's not Turkish, thank God. Train in Vain. And this was almost left off the album. It was the last one...

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0: All right. That is the unmistakable voice of Roger Daltrey in The Who. That is Bellboy, and the reason that song is picked because Keith Moon had a birthday, the late Keith Moon, and his chaotic fury of drums just opens up that song. And
1: This may be your best day of musical selections ever.
0: Yeah, you said that before, different things. So we still got one more to go. But, yeah, it was a lot of birthdays, and we're going to bump Heard It on the X because got to get another guy in, I mean, famous guy. Back to the Futures, how about that? I'm going to start with the ACC real quick. We'll round it out and have some fun. Jim, things I look at, a lot of people think Clemson will go over 7.5 wins. I'm not so sure they will. They open up at LSU. They got a untried quarterback who's been in camp for a couple years. A game that's intriguing only because of the head coach, North Carolina. Bill Belichick, 4.5 totals for his Tar Heels. A lot of people, including Phil Steele, thinks he got an outside shot to win 6 games maybe and make a bowl. Mike, you chime in. Anyway, chime in anytime you want.
2: I'm staying away from
0: that. Yeah, well, me too. The team I do like, the team I like a little is NC State over 7.5. And I think they're going to maybe upset Virginia in week 0. The real one I like, and I don't want to upset Howard Carnell, but if anybody's looked at Virginia Tech's schedule, they're at 6.5. If they don't win 9 games with that schedule and the players they brought in from Penn State, there's something very wrong there.
2: I agree 100%. That's one of my strongest bets.
0: Yeah, me too. Also, we'll go to the Big Ten now. A couple things stand out. Minnesota, 6.5. That doesn't really stand out. I'm not going to play it, but P.J. Fleck wins every year. I don't think he's had. He goes 7-5, 8-4, kind of nondescript. Ohio State, Jerry Libertor loves Ohio State, 9.5 wins. I think they're a 10-2, still high playoff seed because of the schedule they play. I'm not going to be upset. 10-2, we all saw what happened last year after they beat Texas, a very tough opener. And then they don't get challenged because Penn State imploded. That should have been a nice midseason challenge.
1: Ohio State fans have gone soft.
0: Yeah, we're gone soft. Yeah, that's right.
1: You don't expect to win every game. What is wrong?
0: No, we do. Guys? We do. But I'm not going to be
1: what
0: upset.
1: What happened?
0: What happened is, and I'm not even kind of worried about the team up north, and I don't want to get everybody upset, but we got Oregon, we got Texas, we got Southern Cal, Indiana. So, you know, you can only, you know, if you're an Ohio State fan, you expect to win every game, but we're kind of used to it. It's business as usual. Jimmy, you like Southern Cal at 8.5, 8.5. I just don't trust Lincoln Riley with or without Gary Patterson. A lot of people are looking for Southern Cal to make a playoff run. They have a tough schedule. They do go to Penn State for whatever that's worth. They got Washington. They got Ohio State. They got a couple other ones. I'm not real big on that as a play.
2: Well, yeah, I agree with you. I don't trust him, and I think he's probably on the hot seat this year.
0: Oh, definitely he is. You know, they got to win.
2: He should be, yeah. And that's right.
0: And but the play for me in each conference, this is for Big Ten, is Washington and Penn State. Penn State's 8.5. I'm looking at that schedule. I don't know how Matt Campbell cannot win 9 games on that schedule.
2: Earlier, before we even started looking at this, I got Penn State at even money at over 7.5 wins, yeah. Which I think is
0: a
2: great bet.
0: Yeah. And Washington, though, Huskies at 7.5, they are much improved. They got Damon Moore back, and I think they win 8 games, probably 9 easily. Moving down to Doug Huff's territory and used to be Bob Slider's territory, the Big 12. We talked about WVU. The guy did an excellent article in the paper, getting the 6 wins. It's too tight for me to do right now. I'm not gonna. I know a lot of people think 6 is doable.
2: Another site that if you look earlier, it's minus 120, but I took West Virginia over 3.5 wins. That's right. A lock.
0: Yeah.
2: I mean,
0: yeah.
2: If he doesn't win 4 games, I don't know.
3: He won 4 last year.
2: Yeah, I know. That's what I said, Doug. I said
0: Bob doesn't want him to win any games. I could see
4: I never root against him.
0: I know. And also looking at interesting things to me, Arizona, 6.5 wins. Phil Steele calls for them to be much improved. He finds the most intriguing game, not to make and break each season, is Arizona coming to WVU, an unusual long trip for them, and feels that a win either way could propel those teams onto better.
3: Well,
0: yeah.
3: Well, one of the reasons that Rich Rodriguez is the coach at WVU is because of a millionaire that lives in Arizona and a millionaire that lives in Indianapolis.
0: Yeah. We got
4: from the Frio Stack Auction Service text line from Bear. Unique fact on the NC State at Virginia game. Although both are ACC schools, this is a non-conference game. How can that be?
0: That happened last year. Remember, there was a game, same thing, as a non-conference game, and we went through it, and I can't remember the reason, because of the home and a neutral site. I can't remember, but I remember there was a game last year and involved the ACC, I'm almost sure. And Bear is in Pickerington, right?
4: Yes.
0: Can we get him a flag and like he puts up in his front yard? I listen to WKKX every Saturday morning to huddle, so we get that whole audience like streaming.
4: That'd be great.
0: You know? Yeah, why not? But going to Big 12, Jimmy, I'm torn between my two picks there, both at 8.5. BYU, I think the way they look right now, is my favorite, followed by Utah at 8.5. The reason I'm hesitating on Utah is they got a new coach, but that guy's been there and knows the
3: system. Did you mention Texas Tech?
0: Texas Tech, at 10.5, I do not like. I do not. I see them losing a couple games this year with the quarterback situation.
2: Yeah, I was torn with, like Doug said, with Texas Tech. I mean, they're going to be good, but for longer odds, I made a double play with BYU over their win total. And then also winning the conference on two separate bets, but the odds were really good on that. Not a lot, but but I really like BYU.
0: Yeah,
2: BYU and Arizona, or not Arizona, but Air Force are two of my favorite.
0: Okay. All right. Maybe we'll get to a little bit of Group of Six. SEC, as Scott McKeats pointed out, nobody is over in 8.5 wins. This one has 8.5. Georgia, 9.5. Alabama, LSU are at all at 8.5, as at Ole Miss is, and Texas A&M. I do like Tennessee over at 7.5. I think they're going to make a run. They've fortified some things.
3: You know, Tennessee just got the number one recruit in the nation, according to some of the recruiting services. He's from Baylor School in Chattanooga, running back.
0: Georgia's.
3: What was my next question? Yeah. What's his last name?
0: He'll be a Buckeye.
3: He's not related to you, is he?
0: He was coming here, but they flipped him at the last.
3: Is he related to Doc?
0: Yes, in the southern part. Tennessee, I like over 7.5. Nothing really stands out. I think Alabama's tired of getting disrespected, and Kalen DeBoer. I kind of like them to win 9 games. Texas is a 9.5 too. I'm sorry.
1: 17 years that Bama wasn't preseason top 10.
0: Yeah, and they're 6 in the SEC.
3: They had a coach there in the previous years that didn't do a bad job. Yeah, didn't do too bad of a job.
0: And they don't. It shocked me with Kalen DeBoer. And I know Feinbaum just crucified him, said he needs to leave. He's not part of the culture. I don't know what culture Feinbaum belongs to or what planet he's from. But a lot of disrespect. You got to run the ball. And I was listening to Phil Steele. They didn't run last year. It killed him. He's not sure they can run this year. So is outside of Tennessee, nothing stands out in the SEC unless you got something.
2: I told you, I like Georgia. I like Georgia.
0: You like Georgia?
2: And I like them to win the SEC.
0: Yeah, Georgia's good.
2: And I might even bet on them to win a national championship.
0: Well, you better
3: is Gunnar
0: not.
3: Stockton still around?
0: Yeah. He's the reason why, yeah.
3: Well, that's what I say. Yeah. He was touted from high school days.
0: LSU must have lost a lot, or Lane Kiffin got behind, because I kind of thought they'd be like a 9.5, but they're 8.5.
2: Yeah, and you know what? I don't understand the atmosphere down at Clemson either. They had 8 guys go in the top 3 rounds in the draft, and then what'd they go, 7 and 5. Like, yeah. Yeah. I mean,
3: Jabbo.
2: I don't know what Dabo. Yeah.
3: Dabo.
4: Do you remember the Big Ten, what Indiana was over and under?
0: 10.5.
4: I'd load up on under. I think they're in for a rude awakening.
0: But they don't play anybody. Look at their
3: schedule.
0: Their non-conference is 0. They have Ohio State at home. And pretty much, there's nothing there. there's this middle of the road Big Ten. So they drew, you know, so that's, I would agree with you for that reason, but I keep looking at it, and can they lose two games? If they beat Ohio State, I don't think they will, but I don't think they will then. Now, pay attention.
2: All right, I want to ask you a question, and I don't understand the odds on this. Okay, it's a three-team parlay at plus 300 on the odds of Notre Dame, Ohio State, and I think it's Texas making the college football playoffs. I mean, is there a chance one of those teams don't make the playoffs?
5: It's hard to bet against.
2: Plus 300, Coach. I mean,
0: know.
2: That's...
0: Jimmy, you're the one with the gambling problem. I don't know.
4: I mean, Ian, do you get that? 1-800 gambling problem, Jim.
0: Get to the microphone.
3: You know, if Ryan...
4: Get to talk into the mic, boys.
3: If Ryan Day loses to Indiana two straight years, headhunters will be out in force.
0: We'll be fine. We'll be fine. Mark just texted me that Alabama guy that got defamed and won the suit is going to be playing at West Liberty this year. I didn't know that.
3: He ought to go to Montana. He'd get a ninth year.
0: Jeez. Well, Jimmy talked about Air Force. My lock, and if I blow this in December, if anybody remembers, Western Michigan Mustangs over 7.5 wins. They
1: Broncos.
0: Yeah, Broncos. SMU Mustangs, Western Michigan Broncos. They open at the team up north, which probably be a loss, and they go to Boise, who's going to be a little bit down this year. And then look at the rest of their schedule outside of Miami of Ohio. What?
1: Watch out for the Ohio University.
0: What?
3: Still got the and quarterback, man. Still
2: I actually listened to you. I don't know why, but I did have them winning the conference. Yeah. You were so high on them. Yeah, so. That's nice odds on that, too.
0: All right, and I have to mention, I forgot I brought this little week zero. Actually, the track had it. TCU Horned Frogs are 7.5.

0: Just for your information, I went back and looked over the first 3 weeks of last year, and I think there
1: still
0: was...
1: Still trying to bet the games?
0: No, I already either lost or won. But if you look at those and you look at those high spreads, I think 90% of the teams, you know, the favorites won.
1: Yeah.
0: So,
1: yeah.
0: You know...
1: Early on.
0: Yeah, so don't... I guess my... Don't be afraid of the... No. You know, those high numbers.
1: Now, here it is, Jimmy, and I know you wrote this down, the lock of the week, Mark Joseph's lock of the week, 6:30 p.m. next Saturday, Eastern Michigan Eagles, 8.5-point favorites over the Sacramento State Hornets. Eastern Michigan is a play, and I like that game. That's a long way for Sacramento State, who's not used to going across the country now that the Oregons and the Southern Cals are. I like a lot about that game. I'm going to study it a little more, but I'll probably play that one.
0: I bet it down to 6.5. But I did take Mark's advice.
1: What was that 800 number?
0: And I got him at 6.5. So this is on Mark now, okay?
1: Yeah, he's listening.
0: All right,
2: misery loves company, Jim.
1: Yeah. New Mexico State, 31.5 dog against Florida State. I don't think Florida State could beat anybody by 31 last year or so, but I know nothing about that. And then Stanford, their win total is only 3.5 over and under, somehow was favored. Hawaii had a nice team last year. I don't know what they returned. They're 5.5 points in Stanford. It's not that far for Hawaii to travel, but maybe Hawaii's just got everybody left. And then finally, our own favorite, Dan Mullen, who has a quarterback. I can't think of who he got. He lost Calandra to somebody. Mm-hmm. And the Memphis Tigers, who are always formidable, UNLV is a 6-point favorite at home, 10 o'clock. So, guys, high school football's back in Ohio. It'll be back in West Virginia this weekend, correct?
3: Yes. It is, and yeah. We'll start our busy season here at the Watchdog Radio Network next Friday. Good old boys on sports will kick off Football Friday, brought to you by our good friends at Gumby's and Jill's Gentlemen's Club. And then at 2 o'clock, we will go out to the Wheel Restaurant, where the Pine Room boys will be set up out there for every week of high school football.
1: That's great. And we're not too far away from September 17th when – both our sponsors are highly involved in the cigar night over at the West Banco Arena.
3: What a night it will be.
1: And Howard Carnell.
2: What night is that?
1: September 17th. Howard Carnell, Thursday. Howard Carnell is the architect of that.
0: I had comments made to me about your new sponsors.
1: Strippers and
0: cigars. What you refer to them. They really like that.
1: Who's them? Who's they?
0: I'm not really
3: Monica Lewinsky.
0: He really likes that.
1: Week zero kicks off, as I said, Youngstown. So we have college football back. We'll have West Virginia and Ohio football back. One thing to do today, there is a spaghetti fundraiser at Grandview Shelter number 2, 2 p.m. to 8 p.m., Gilbert Strong Spaghetti Dinner. Raising money for Frank Gilbert, had a stroke a while back, I think, and spaghetti, salad, bread, and $3 beer, live music, Chinese auction, tip boards, it was out here, so I thought I'd mention it.
3: Glad you did, Doc, but I don't want to correct you, but Frank had a tragic fall.
1: Fall, that's right.
3: Fell on his head. Yeah. Hope he's doing better.
1: Yeah, and let's go around the room. Ian, final thoughts on anything?
4: Just
1: on the Louisiana judge's ruling, temporary restraining order. Anything?
4: I mean, I feel like we're beating a dead horse. Everyone's in agreement that this is just ridiculous. I've said it before, when it's a personal matter to a player and a lawyer gets involved or something, you know, when he's on your team and you're the coach, everyone wants what's the most favorable. Right, and then they'll turn around and go against it.
1: Nobody wants for what's good of the game.
4: Right,
1: I get it.
4: Exactly.
1: Yeah. Bob Slider, whiteout in Penn State. What do you want to talk about?
3: This is very, very simple. This is my last statement of the day. Will Howard, you suck. You're not even good enough for the practice squad. Get out of Pittsburgh.
1: Yeah, there we go. There we go. And it's preseason yet. You guys bitch about a high state fans.
2: And he's competing with a Penn State quarterback, too.
1: He's not competing. It's just – All right, Doug Huff.
2: It's good to be alive at football season starting. Hopefully it'll.

0: it'll be as good as we anticipate. So,
1: Doug, I agree 100%. Thank God for college football. Yeah. No matter how screwed up that we think the system is, which yeah, it is,
0: it's getting there. It's
1: let's
0: getting
1: play
0: there.
1: The game, and there's nothing better.
2: Mike Florak.
3: Good luck to young Greg Bain, starting his career here at Catholic Central as head coach, and nephew of one of my former coaches. And also, our top story for today is Pittsburgh Penguins class of 2026 was revealed the other day. Jim Rutherford, the great GM, architect of many of those Stanley Cup teams. Jack McGregor, who was one of the founders. Larry Murphy, a great defenseman, was a terrific player on the early 90s teams. And Marc-Andre Fleury.
2: And any final thoughts on Coach Tomlin? I'm just kidding.
0: No.
2: I want to thank.
3: Someone play taps.
2: I did not deserve that shot.
4: I was talking to Will Howard. I wasn't talking to you.
2: I brought you Frank Santucci to lighten up and make your weekend.
4: Dr. Frank probably agrees with me.
2: I want to thank – no, he doesn't. I want to thank Frank for coming on. Next week, Tony Caridi will be on at 10 o'clock at Voice of the Mountaineers during his busy schedule. I thought this was perfect with week zero for him, and he agreed. We'll talk cooking and his children's books. Oh, I'm sorry, we might talk a little football. You know, who knows. I want to thank all the rock stars that either died or had birthdays today or that are past or present. And we have one more, the late Dash Crofts. Seals and Crofts is going to take us out. Diamond Girl. You like this one too, Mike?
3: Well done today with the music.
4: Oh, man.

0: do is no more of these no cut events. It's going to be 120 player fields as opposed to these like 72. There's going to be cuts in all of these. There's going to be more tournaments with bigger prize pools attached. Yeah, you might not get everybody every single week, Wes, but you will get more players kind of dipping in and dipping out. And so we won't have these tournaments where you and I and Kelly come on here and go, well, nobody's playing this tournament. There'll be more incentive for some of these guys to play some of these tournaments they haven't in years past. Hats off for the tour for not sitting on the fact that Liv's going away and just going, oh, okay, well, we got rid of those guys. Good on us. From what I'm seeing, it does seem like it's good changes in my opinion.
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0: Here on a Saturday, Matt Brown, Femi Abebefe, right here on the desk in the world's largest sports book out here behind us, which, by the way, is actually hopping here this morning.
9: It is.
0: There are people here not only signing up for the contest, getting ready for today's action, but it was interesting. I'm walking in and I'm like, there are people chain smoking and grinding slots here already. And it's, I was like, all right, let's do this. It's almost football season. I was feeling it.
9: As always. I used to do a show much earlier than this, way back in our recent days, where sometimes you would see people not grinding the slots. They would be grinding the tables, rather. And maybe sometimes you'd see some people getting off of work or maybe clocking in.
0: That's when you knew.
9: Interpret that however you want.
0: I was going to say, that's when you knew they either had a great night or a horrible night. Like, you never really knew whether it was awesome or whether it was terrible.
9: But it's the weekend. It's a good time. I mean, a lot of people are in town.
0: I'm starting to feel the vibe a little bit.
9: How could you not?
0: I'm starting to feel the vibe a little bit. Like, you know, listen, we could talk about sports for a living, so it's not like terrible or anything. But, you know, you get that point in the summer where you're kind of like, all right, I'm ready for football to be here. I'm definitely ready for football to be here. I'm kind of starting to feel okay. It's here. It's around the corner.
9: I saw a tweet earlier this morning, and it said literally a week from today will be week zero of the college football season. And like, I just got like chills.
10: Yeah.
9: I was just like, okay, we're there. Because like this summer, it's a unique summer. Like the World Cup, I know you're big into the soccer. The World Cup did a lot of heavy lifting, at least from the mid-June to the mid-July. And then it's like, okay, you get to major golf tournaments and stuff like that. So it's like, okay, like, you know, like we were spoiled this summer. This is not like a usual summer. But, you know, you did still hit that lull, even though it came later than it usually does. But now we're there. I mean, we had preseason football. We have a game that's about to get underway in a matter of moments between the Commanders and the Lions. So like, there's football on our TV, and then we have football for real starting next week, which is absolutely glorious.
10: As Femi just mentioned, we do have a preseason game that's going to get going here in just a second. As we sit right now, this is about a point and a half in favor of Detroit, and a nice big old 36 and a half point total out there. What is your preseason football betting kind of regimen? Do you do it? Do you like it? Do you what do you like to do when you're handicapping these games?
9: Oh, I definitely bet it. Now we scale down for sure. Like, we're not going to be doing like full unit stuff like we usually do with like the conviction of a regular season game. But mainly it's handicapping the quarterback depth charts and figuring out what the coaches are saying. Now, if you're like really on it and like are like on Twitter all throughout the week and like listening, maybe some of these press conferences or live streams and you're listening to that stuff, you can get it before the market moves. More often than not, you're probably not going to get it to where maybe you want to play back the other side, as we saw was very successful last week in the preseason. All the steam took you to the poor man's well, apparently is how that one worked out. But it's just handicapping the quarterback depth charts, seeing kind of just educated guesses on what you think these coaches are going to do, because the game that's at the top of the hour about 60 minutes from now, that'll have a lot of intrigue with Cleveland and their quarterback battle. And hey, for Washington, your guy Jaden Daniels, we'll get to see him. I don't know for how much, but we'll at least get to see him for a series for the Commanders this afternoon.
10: It will not be just our voices you hear today. Ryan Horvat will join us.
9: Yes, sir.
10: College football with him. And then Jen Piacenti will join us as well in studio here, as we have a gigantic fantasy football conference that is going on, has been going on for the last couple of days here at Circa. Yesterday, big thing up at the pool. Then today, they're going to be drafting all day long, tons and tons of high stakes leagues and all of that are happening here today. But she's going to join us. We'll see if we can't get some insight into what you should be doing. Like, you all play fantasy football. Everybody's still in a league. And so we'll get some insight into all that. Maybe it's best ball that you're playing. Maybe it's DFS. We will talk to her about all of that. So last night, preseason rolled along. We see the Jets 17-0 over the Pittsburgh Steelers. We did not see Aaron Rodgers. We did not see Mason Rudolph or anything like that. So do you take anything at all away from the game?
9: You know, the Jets' starting offense was at least somewhat intriguing. Because they went right down the field, bing, bing, bing, touchdown. You know, and like, it's just the preseason. Like, I don't think we saw T.J. Watt out there for the Pittsburgh Steelers, but you did see some starters out there for the Steelers, and it looked pretty good from the Jets. Now, what do we want to extrapolate from that? Maybe this is a much more competent passing attack. It's an offensive line that's pretty solid, much better than what Geno Smith had to work with the Raiders here in Vegas. And we know if Geno's protected, he's at least somewhat capable of making downfield throws. I mean, he had a couple of good seasons as a starter for the Seahawks, went to the Raiders. It was a disaster.
10: It was a deal where I think our mind, because we're so kind of, you know, the last thing we saw on Prisoner of the Moment and things like that, where it's like, there was a time where the conversation around Geno was never like, oh, Geno's one of the best quarterbacks in the league. But it was, you know, Geno's floor is pretty high, right?
9: It's pretty good.
10: Ceiling not that high, but the floor was always pretty high. We're like, you know what? He's a serviceable dude. And yes, then last year comes along, and now we just kind of laugh at every single, every Geno take is like, oh, he's the butt of the joke. But, I mean, again, if he can give you league average-ish quarterback play, there's something maybe going on there with the Jets.
9: You might be cooking with something there. And you would expect them to get some positive regression with the turnovers. I mean, like, the fact that they didn't have an interception all last season is absolutely absurd. Two of them last night, you know, doesn't count. It's a preseason game. But, like, you know, at least, like, you would get some of that turnover regression in the positive to where maybe this team could be a little bit better than what we all think heading into the season, which I think a lot of people probably had them on the outside looking in the postseason. That's probably where I have them, but you know, a couple things go right. Some of these young rookies end up emerging on the skill position guys. Maybe this is a team that actually flirts with a playoff spot, which sounds insane, but I don't know if it's as crazy as it might be if Geno Smith is actually much better than we think.
10: I am I'm lower on the Steelers than market, and so when I see, even though I understand what we're looking at here from a quarterback perspective, Will Howard,
9: the priors picks, were confirmed last
10: Drew
9: night.
10: Drew Aller, sack three times and all of this, and I'm just going, see, I told you. Look at this. This is the year they finally fall off. But yeah, no, I didn't take much from the Steelers side of things with all that. But you did see Will Howard for a half, and you did see Drew Aller for a half.
9: Yeah, people are excited about Aller. Mm-hmm. I don't really understand it, but like people are excited. Last night, of course, he's throwing to like fours and fives. Yes, guys are probably going to be playing the UFL. Say,
10: not even the roster in 2 weeks.
9: Yeah, exactly. So like, there's not a whole lot you can take from that. I mean, he's a talented player, but he was talented at Penn State. Was it all James Franklin's fault? Maybe we'll find out. I know Mike McCarthy, he at least is pretty good at coaching quarterbacks. I don't know about the entire team, but at least coaching quarterbacks. So he at least has a pretty solid mentor to learn from. But I'm not there. I need to see a lot more from Drew Aller before I start to think that, oh, this could be the future for the Pittsburgh Steelers and be the guy that the successor to Aaron Rodgers.
10: 34-17, Panthers over the Jags. Jags basically whole starters out again for the second week in a row. Yeah. For this Jags team. So, again, different teams take preseason differently with all of that. And we did see Bryce Young again for the second week in a row for Carolina. Anything that you saw in this one?
9: Yeah, not a whole lot. Yeah. I mean, Bryce Young kind of looked like how you would expect him to look against backups. Terrell McMillan, I know they were using him out of the slot a little bit more, which is something that they've said they wanted to do in the offseason. So maybe that's more usage for Tet McMillan, who had a good amount of usage last year. Jonathan Brooks? Got to see him. He scored a touchdown last night, so good for him coming back from the knee injury and everything there. We'll see what he can do in what is like his first actual year in the NFL, but I don't think there's too much to take away from. I think Jacksonville's one of those teams. Like Liam Cohen's a Sean McVay disciple, so he's going to approach it just like how Sean McVay approaches the preseason.
10: Yeah, I expected nothing out of this. I guess the only thing I did look at a little bit, it seems like they were forcing the ball to Mechie a little bit just to kind of see maybe what he's got, like what kind of juice he's got. I think he had 7 targets or something like that in the game, so maybe something there whenever we get towards the season, but we shall see. Packers 33, Broncos 13, and I'm really, really high on the Broncos this season. I have them winning the division. I have them maybe even pushing for the entire AFC. Ooh. I've got all of that going on. Where do you fall on both of these teams? Because these seem to be an interesting conversation around the Packers and around the Broncos. Do you buy in on the Packers? Do you believe in Jordan Love? Because I think that there is a whole bunch of people over here and a whole bunch of people over here. Yeah. Not very many people in the middle, right? It's like, no, he's not the dude, or he's definitely the dude. You don't get too many lukewarm takes on Love.
9: Not a whole lot of nuance when it comes to Jordan Love. It's either he's going to win the MVP or he's just this overrated turnover machine. Yeah. To me, first of all, what we saw last night, it was good to see what we were able to see. For those of you that are not in the Denver or Green Bay markets that are watching on the NFL Network, we got to see the Packers' first-team offense. Yes. We didn't get to see the Broncos because we had to watch Drew Aller take sacks behind a four-string offensive line. But anyways, that's just my only beef with NFL Network there. But both first-team offenses went right down the field, scored touchdowns. That's what you want to see. It's like, if you're playing your ones, go out there, take care of business, execute, and then get off the field. And we saw that. I think the Broncos even played their starters for a couple of drives there. Good to see Bo Nix back off the ankle surgery. Of course, that held him out of the AFC title game last season, where we had to see Jarrett Stidham taking on the New England Patriots. So Bo Nix looked good. The connection with Jaylen Waddle looks like that's humming along. That can take this Denver offense to the next level as long as Waddle can stay healthy. Like, that's the big thing with Jaylen Waddle. Can he stay healthy? But if he's healthy, you get a legitimate deep threat there, and a Sean Payton offense, you got to be at least somewhat excited about Denver. I just worry about, can the defense repeat what they did last year in terms of at that high of a level? If they can do that, though, they'll be right there in the mix in that AFC West.
10: Sean Payton not very happy with their performance last night as he took to the podium and said, I can't think of one area that we outplayed them. So he's putting his team on notice there a little bit, saying like, hey, guys, we got outplayed in every single facet of the game. Bo Nix asked, he said, it was like riding a bike. No big deal for me to get back out there and play. And I think that's the real takeaway here from this one. They felt comfortable enough to get him out there in week two of the preseason. And he did look like a guy that wasn't, you know, playing scared or anything like that.
9: No, it's really good. And I think, because like, we know that now, based on how these teams go about the preseason, September is almost like an extension of the preseason. Mm-hmm. I do like these teams that go out there and get their guys some reps early on, because there's no simulating football.
10: Yeah.
9: Like, I'm sorry. Like, I know joint practices, this was joint practice week. Everyone's doing it. These are controlled environments. Football in real games is not a controlled environment. So, like, you have to actually play football to get ready to wait for it. play football. Yeah. So I like seeing these teams go out there and play their guys. So kudos to the Packers and the Broncos for putting their ones out there on the field last night.
10: Yeah, these joint practices are basically just like steel cage match WWE.
9: Yeah.
10: Like, it's just like, let's get five fights in and then we call the practice off. It's
9: exactly.
10: basically
9: like, wait, what are we accomplishing?
10: Yeah. Like, go out here, fight five times, and then we have to call the practice off. That's what we're getting.
9: Got a lot of good work. Did you?
10: We're fining these teams now because of the fights that are happening and all that. It's just unbelievable. We are just getting started here. We still have Major League Baseball to talk and try to figure out, are any of these teams any good? Is anybody any good in Major League Baseball?
9: No.
10: It's going back and forth and back and forth, all of that. Don't go anywhere. It is VSiN, the Sports Betting Network.
11: This is a Bloomberg Business of Sports report. The NFL has an issue about changes made by Nielsen in its way to measure viewership for the upcoming season, calling them rushed and saying they will have a negative impact on sports. Nielsen announced plans to change how it measures audiences on TV beginning at the end of the month, including alterations to how the company measures whether multiple people are watching an event at the same time. An Alabama jury finds the New York Times defamed college basketball player Kai Spears by incorrectly reporting that he was at the scene of a fatal shooting in Tuscaloosa. Jurors awarded $9.25 million in damages. Spears, who played for the University of Alabama, sued the Times in 2023 after it published a report that falsely indicated that he was a passenger in a car involved in the shooting. A Times spokesperson says the newspaper is reviewing its legal options. With the Bloomberg Business of Sports report, I'm Michael Barr.
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10: Ready, Set, Bet here on VSiN, the Sports Betting Network. Appreciate you guys being with us here on a Saturday. We got 3 hours for you. Appreciate 158 over there on Sirius. We got the VSiN Watch app. We got the Quad Box. By the way, comes in handy today. We're going to have golf going on. We're going to have football going on. You can put us in the Quad Box and just put the sound on it. Listen to us. Watch the games. An unbelievably great day to take advantage of the Quad Box and, of course, terrestrial stations across this great country of ours. We are just sitting here on the break. And, you know, if you have the VSiN Plus subscription, you get to hear us complain and moan and stuff about things, which is the fact that this Commander's Lines is nowhere to be found. And trust me, if it were anywhere to be found, it would be. Oh, they finally put it up.
9: And we're now on tape delay because our producer Rick already told us that the Washington Commanders got a scoop and score touchdown. NFL Network is airing this to us.
10: We're getting this live. Oh, they are.
9: Hey, here's a live looking at what's about to happen in Detroit.
10: My gosh.
9: Like, what are we talking about?
10: Yes, we're getting a fake. Yes, this is just absolutely fake right now.
9: But shout out to anybody who bet Washington. Wow. I might have bet the under 36, so I don't like to see a defensive touchdown in the second play of the game. But hey, you know what? That's what happens in the preseason. There's a flag. Who knows what the flag is even for? But I'm assuming the touchdowns are going to stand since it's 7-0 over there if you're looking at it at the DraftKings live markets. Yeah. It's just ridiculous.
10: Just ahead of the network. You can't. This is not happening in real time. I'm looking at it's already down to the 11-minute mark, so this is like 3 minutes like in the rearview mirror. So whatever. Hey, anyway,
9: better late than never.
10: Yeah,
9: right?
10: Why don't we just put it in the? Even if you want to keep it on the thing, like just put it in the corner, right? Like in one of the little mini boxes or whatever in the corner, where you can follow along.
9: But then, how would we see Shedeur Sanders warming up?
10: True. How would we know what's going on here? With all this. Anyway, we'll do the best we can to keep you updated out there on everything that's going on with this one. Guys, week zero, college football almost here. NFL regular season right around the corner after that, you know, so you got to go in, become a VEASAN pro. Every single thing that we do can be yours for as little as $9.99 or 50% off from an annual subscription as well. We got all those betting guides that are out right now, including the college betting guide, which, Femi, I continue to say this over and over and over again, probably the most important thing that we do here, considering the current landscape of college football and how confusing it can be if you are not living and breathing it on a daily basis.
9: I mean, now we have this 5-for-5 rule.
10: Yeah.
9: That like you can play NFL preseason games and come back and play in college football. I don't know. It's all chaotic. I mean, I guess we just do the shrug emoji and we just find out who's going to be lining up week zero, week one, and we'll see who's on which team.
10: 138 FBS teams, by the way. You probably didn't even know that as you're driving along. There's 138 of them in the FBS right now. So again, visa.com/subscribe, as little as $9.99. If you want to come in and take the ride with us. Speaking of college football, everybody kind of knew this anyway, but Keelan Russell did get named the starting quarterback over there at Alabama. That was going to happen anyway, but it is officially official. If you were waiting on, you know, all that, the officially official stuff. So Major League Baseball, trying to figure out if any of these teams are any good or not. You know, this is where we are looking here and trying to say, okay, Brewers 2-1 over the Braves yesterday. The Miz, in my opinion, has now locked up. I think he could not pitch again, and I think he'd win the Cy Young. Because we're thinking, okay,
9: like
10: let's
9: four flip. More starts.
10: I was going to say it'd be four. So he would only be missing four starts. By the way, 6 innings, 4 hits, 6 Ks. They let him go 96 pitches. They get the 2-1 win over the Braves as the bullpen does go in there and lock things down for them. Sale, I mean, a good start for him. He went 6 innings as well. They let him go 94 pitches. 2.20 ERA. I mean, he did everything he had to do, except they just couldn't hit the Miz. I think he could probably be done right now, but definitely one more start.
9: I think one more,
10: and then it's over.
9: Because I'm like, what if Sanchez were to have like a ridiculous close? Yeah. The Phillies win the division, and all of a sudden there's so much momentum because, like, you know, like the voters, recency bias, everyone all of a sudden, like, it does matter. Like, I think one more like strong start for the Miz, and he probably has it done. But yeah, I would look out for Sanchez though in Philadelphia as like a guy that could maybe on the outside looking. Yeah. I wouldn't bet it, but that's the only guy I think that could actually.
10: I like how you say, like, you know, we are kind of, you know, in this whole recency thing, because with the Shohei and PCA argument that is going on right now.
9: Oh, yeah. It's a nightly thing. Though.
10: So instead, had this been flipped and it was Shohei didn't pitch at the beginning of the season, but was now pitching and was doing this at a Cy Young level,
9: there'd be no argument.
10: He would be minus 300. No, yeah. But instead, he pitched at a Cy Young level at the beginning of the season, which there's no difference. It's still half a season of Cy Young caliber pitching. It doesn't matter when it happened
9: Games
10: in the season.
9: Still count the same.
10: Yeah, yeah. Doesn't matter when it happened in the season. But so if he was doing this right now, we'd just be like, man, sucks to be PCA. Any other year, it'd be him, but you can't take it away. But since Shohei did it at the beginning of the year and he's not doing it right now, we're like, well, he's going to have to come back and pitch, you know, two or three more times and all this. But it's just so funny how we can't get our brains to realize that, like, that actually did happen. He did pitch at the Cy Young. He was in the conversation for the Cy Young in the first half of the season, and yet we're going, well, that was so long ago. That just, you know, that barely even happened.
9: Oh, yeah.
10: It barely even happened.
9: I was a Shohei Cy Young believer opening day. That was a bet that I had. That was a fun sweat for about a couple months until it wasn't. I think the whole thing is ridiculous. I mean, my guess is that the fact that Ohtani has won this award so many times, and I think a lot of people will just assume if he's healthy, he'll go back to winning it again next year. I do think this is the voter fatigue finally taking it away from Shohei Ohtani. I think PCA should be your front runner, unless he falls off a cliff and stops hitting in September, which is possible.
10: Sure.
9: But, you know, that is
10: a horrible second half last year.
9: Yeah. That's why he's minus 185 and not minus 1,000 or something like that. But as long as he continues to do what he's doing at the leadoff spot, the Cubs keep playing well, and like the Dodgers just kind of like limp to the finish line of winning the NL West and just saying, hey, when the hell do the playoffs start? It feels like Pete Crow Armstrong's going to win this one, because when else are you going to give it to anybody? Like, I think that's a bad way to think about it, but I think that's how the voters could end up thinking about it. Just say, you know what? Shohei's going to win this again next year. This is our chance to give it to someone else.
10: This is our chance to kind of break the streak here in the don't look now side of baseball.
9: And by the way, PCA homered again last night, too.
10: The guy just continues to be a machine, just absolute machine. So we talked about the Braves losing. Well, the Phillies get it done 7-6 in 10 innings over the Cardinals. And if you go look at those standings now, they are a mere four games behind the Atlanta Braves, and you and I were looking, still seven head-to-head matchups between this Braves and Philly squad. So what looked to be a walk in the park for the Braves to get to the National League East crown is no longer, and this is an actual, real, true race all the way down to the end, it seems like.
9: So I'm looking at it at DraftKings right now. The Braves minus 475, Phillies plus 360 to win the NL East. So they have the seven games against Atlanta, that being Philly. But they do have a tough schedule.
10: Yeah.
9: So it's three games at Seattle, three games at Arizona, three games versus Houston, three versus Milwaukee, three versus Tampa.
10: Yep.
9: So like, this is a very difficult schedule to close out the regular season for Philadelphia. But most importantly, it's the seven games against Atlanta. Mm-hmm. If they can just tread water and stay within shouting distance, I mean, it's worth something to get a little bit of Phillies to win the NL East. Like, I know you have some Phillies at longer prices. Like, that's a ticket that you definitely want to be holding, because seven games, we haven't even started, man. Like, and this thing is wide open.
10: You definitely love their pitching staff more than you like the Braves pitching staff. So, again, there are three games in a series in which they are going to have the advantage on the hill, like, for sure. As long as Sale is not out there, then they have the advantage. You
9: 100%.
10: Know? And so I think it's super, super interesting. They've won seven in a row, by the way, eight of their last 10. That is 4-6 of the last 10 for this Braves team. So definitely something to keep an eye on out there.
9: Do you believe in Philadelphia in October?
10: I think that they have enough veteran hitters that I'm okay thinking that they can get it done, also because of the pitching staff as well. With the fact that, like I said, I think that you can go three deep in that pitching staff and feel pretty confident three different times that you go out there. You just look at... I have a hard time, and this is why I can't get there with the Braves. Yes, you have Chris Sale. Past that, there's nobody. There's nobody that you feel comfortable with when they take
9: Bryce Elder. No, I'm good.
10: Yeah, it's just there's just nobody else, and that's why it's tough for me to get there on this Braves team. Yankees 3-1 over the Blue Jays. So this team just continues to win, even though they don't have anybody that can hit the ball. Six innings, six hits, one earned for Cam Schlittler. He is now a 2.16 ERA. They let him go 96 pitches there in that one, and your Cy Young favorite there.
9: Yeah. I mean, if he keeps doing what he's doing, he's likely going to win the American League Cy Young. It's a little bit more wide open than the National League. Like, Dylan Cease, who we're going to see later on this afternoon against the Yankees, by the way. So that's a chance to go out there and really make his voice heard at least a little bit there. But I would say right now, like, the Yankees, the way they're playing, if they could ever just get healthy, is the big thing. I feel like that's going to be the caveat around this team the whole season. Because it's, wait till they get Judge back. Wait till they get Stanton back. Well, Giancarlo Stanton might not come back, as we just learned earlier this afternoon from their manager, Aaron Boone. It sounds like he injured himself running, and the calf might have aggravated that. Who knows? It's Giancarlo Stanton. But Max Fried is now back on the IL. Like, there's, when they're whole, it looks phenomenal.
10: Right.
9: Best team in the American League. But they're just not whole. And I don't think they're ever going to be. And if they're not whole, what is this going to look like in October? Is it just maybe they can win the American League pennant again? But I don't know. I wouldn't, especially at price, I would not be betting anything New York.
10: Yeah, like you said, the Blue Jays, they're on the road at the Yankees. Cease on the hill. This is like minus 104 on both sides over at DraftKings. So kind of a coin toss here in this one. 6.5 is your total. Ryan Weathers on the hill for the Yankees. And this is as much to do with who's on the hill as it is these guys that are hitting as well. This Blue Jays team can't hit. Yankees obviously can't do much without the big bats in the lineup as well. So if you like what you're getting out of Dylan Cease and the Blue Jays, it is about a coin flip over there with that one. When we come back, we'll get through the rest of the baseball slate here. Any stuff that stuck out from last night. And, of course, we have some NFL preseason to get to. There's golf. Femi, we're going to have time, buddy.
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10: Detroit Lions into the end zone. We are now 7-7 here, 6:38 left in the first quarter as Josh Dobbs goes down. 3 of 6, 24 yards for him. He does have a pick in this one, but he gets it in with his feet, does Josh Dobbs. So he has two carries for 53 yards, including the 50-yard touchdown run here for the Detroit Lions. So 14 early points here in this one. It's okay. They can slow it down. Just tell them to slow it down. It's fine. We're good.
9: We'll see. I mean, how long are we expecting Josh Dobbs? Right. Is this going to be like one half Josh Dobbs, the other half Luke Altmaier? Because like they do have like this quarterback two competition that they're sorting out there in Detroit. Of course, Jared Goff did not play this afternoon. Mm-hmm. That's why we're talking about Josh Dobbs. But I wonder how long those guys are going to play. Have we seen Jaden Daniels play yet? Because the Commanders touchdown was a defensive touchdown. I don't know if we've seen the Commanders.
10: He is 0 of 1 in the game. He is 0 of 1.
9: In in one series, or was that this is his?
10: Yeah, this will be a second series coming up here.
9: So play. Okay.
10: We'll see. I mean, my guess is this one and done. Yeah, I was going to say this one and done.
9: Yeah,
10: get him two more attempts or something.
9: You already lost Mariota. Yeah. You know, which that's a surprise for everybody out there. But he got hurt in the last preseason game. Then Ethan Kaliak-Manis, who was the Minnesota quarterback a couple of years ago for the Gophers, he's their QB3. Then Sam Hartman. Mm-hmm. So it's like the quarterback depth chart falls off a cliff now that Mariota is injured and not going to be playing in these preseason games. So I would expect Daniels, this is the last series, and then we'll hand it over to QB3 and QB4.
10: 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Be sharp. Look square. So over in Major League Baseball, continuing to roll into this, and before we get into today's preseason action, the Red Sox get it done over the Giants. So the Red Sox were obviously the hottest team in the entire world there. Had a little bit of a swoon, if you want to call it that, but this Red Sox team kind of bouncing back here. And it is a team, I think, with the makeup that they have, if you believe that you're going to get some of these bats back as well, that it is at least an interesting team if. Again, it's kind of like the Yankees handicap, right? If this team looks like what it could look like a month from now, I do think they are interesting in the playoffs.
9: Yeah, it's like Garrett Crochet, we presume, is going to come back at some point. That's like the big guy that they're all looking for. And it's seemingly, I mean, unless the Yankees steal the division, we're likely to get Yankees Red Sox in that wild card series in New York, which we got was either last year or maybe a couple years ago. So that
10: Roman Anthony might come back. Curtis Meade that they traded for could be back. You know, I mean, there's all of that. So, I mean, it could be a different looking team in a month.
9: That their pitching staff, I think, is what would make me want to believe. I'm not there yet, because even in the midst of the win streak, I was the one person being like, hey guys, let's pump the brakes. Like, we see baseball seasons long, good teams go through rough stretches, bad teams get hot. Like, we see that all the time in Major League Baseball. The pitching staff would be the reason, though, if you were to believe, that's what you'd want to hang your hat on.
10: Yeah.
9: Because, like, the lineup, unless they get those guys back, I'm still like, I'm not as sold about this Red Sox lineup here. I just... Depending on the matchup, if it's like, let's say, Red Sox Yankees, I would still like the New York Yankees. So it's hard for me to like be like, oh, Red Sox to win the pennant, Red Sox in like exactas for the World Series or whatever. I just can't get there because they're very good chance that their first round matchup in the wild card is going to be the Bronx Bombers, and I'm going to like the Yankees in that situation.
10: We talked about the NL East and looking like that was going to be a foregone conclusion. It seemed like that was going to be the way in the AL East as well, and now. Just three games back are the New York Yankees, as they have gone 7-3 over their last 10 and 4-6 over their last 10 for the Rays, who drop it to the Orioles again. Last 5-3, Orioles get it done over the Rays, and you all of a sudden you look up, and again, it looked like the Rays were just going to run away with that division. Mm-hmm. We knew the Yankees were going to make the playoffs, but it was like, okay, we'll just pencil in the Rays winning the division. Here come the Yankees. Now they're only three games back. Yep. Now they're only three games back. This Rays team finally came back down to earth. It took three quarters of the season for them to come back down to earth a little bit, but they are now looking a little bit more mortal, and it wouldn't surprise me if the Yankees ran them down. It wouldn't surprise me at all.
9: They have a four-game set in the Bronx, late September, second to last series of the regular season. If the Yankees are still only within three back or two back or whatever it is, it's going to come down to what happens in that series in New York. like these races, I know we're going to all get it distracted with the NFL because like NFL is going to come, college football is going to come, but these division races are going to be so good down the stretch outside of the NL West, and also the wild card races on top of it. It's going to be really fun, and I can't wait to see how this one unfolds because, like you said, if you're Boston, I'm rooting like hell for the Yankees to run down the Rays. Yeah. Like, give me Tampa.
10: Exactly.
9: I'll go to Tampa. I don't want to go to New York.
10: Yeah.
9: You know?
10: Like, all day long. All day long. Speaking of these races, I mean, now we look up. Astros at one point had a four-game lead over there in the West, and they've kind of separated themselves. It's down to one game. The Rangers only trail them by one. And by the way, don't count out the Mariners, who are only four games back in that division. Somehow, some way, the 61-68 Seattle Mariners are only four games back in that division.
9: For some reason, I feel like the Mariners are going to make a run in September. Have you looked at their schedule? Their schedule is so cream puff. Now, it would be fitting that the Mariners would just go ahead and blow it.
10: Right.
9: But like their schedule is so cream puff in the month of September. If they can just tread water, because they have the Cubs, they beat them, they walked it off last night in extras against Chicago. Now we got Cade Anderson coming up later on. That's going to be a lot of fun.
10: This is
9: your guy.
10: This is it.
9: Everyone's been waiting. Yes. The pitching phenom, Cade Anderson. Everyone in the Northwest has been saying, like, hey, let's call him up, call him up. If they can just tread water against the Cubs, against the Phillies, and get to that weak September schedule within shouting distance, it would not be surprising if the Mariners somehow got that sixth seed in the AL wild card. Or hell, maybe even they got the three seed and won the damn division.
10: It would not surprise me in the least bit. If you did not see these Cade Anderson minor league statistics,
9: oh my goodness,
10: just pull up the Fangraphs page and go in and take a look. 93 innings for him, a 0.64 ERA. It was a K rate. A K rate of 41% with a 3.9% walk rate. It's just insane. Like they look like video game. Like you made your player on the video game and you made him like unhittable or whatever. That's basically what these are. And the reason I say double A is because this is kind of what the Mariners do. They will promote from double A as opposed to sending these guys to the PCL and triple A. It's a hitter's. It's just every pitcher gets lit up in triple A over there. So they just groom them at double A and then bring them up. So I'm not worried at all that he's skipping the triple A level. I actually probably think it's very smart by the organization.
9: Yeah. No, I think this is the jolt that they need too. On a season that, I mean, like I'm from the area. I root for the team. I know a lot of other people that root for the team. Like people are down on this Mariners team. Because after what happened last year, the heartbreaking Game 7 to the Blue Jays, and then it followed up so much hype and expectation, and for it to be like just this turbulent season, everyone has been like waiting around for something to give them that jolt of energy. Maybe Cade Anderson can be that jolt of energy here in the back half of August and definitely in the month of September.
10: So like we said, we got some more preseason action that's coming at you guys today. Atlanta and Indy. This is currently on the other side of a field goal now in favor of the Colts. So 3.5 now at most of the books out there in favor of the Colts. Another 36.5 total here for us here. You know, Femi, one of the big stories was how poor Tua looked in the first game. Yeah. He was pretty down on himself and all of that, and everybody in the tiny, tiny sample size was now writing off Atlanta. They're like, here's the deal. I am interested, though, in this Atlanta squad, mainly because I look at that division. I don't love any of those teams. I understand the Bucs are favored and rightfully so. You do at least have a proven quarterback, and you've got a decent, you know, some skill position guys there, whatever. But I think of all divisions for me, if you put all the names in a hat and then you just like drew names out, and this even includes the Panthers because I'm not just in love with any of these teams.
9: They won it last year.
10: Yeah, it's like this division is crazy. So I am actually interested to watch Atlanta at least a little bit here in the preseason because they still have a decently big number attached to them to win that division.
9: So from what I gathered, it sounds like Stefanski, he has not decided who will start at quarterback today, but the starters are likely going to sit. So I don't think we're going to see two. Of course, we're not going to see Michael Penix Jr. So I think he's deciding between either Cooper Rush or Jack Strand. So I don't know how much of a legitimate look we'll be getting of the Atlanta Falcons, unfortunately, today. Indianapolis is the same way there. For those of you looking to bet the game, that's why the Colts are laying three. Shane Steichen says that the starters are not going to play in this game because they got all their work done in the joint practices with the Atlanta Falcons. So I guess it'll be Anthony Richardson, Riley Leonard, and an Easton Stick as your QBs for Indianapolis. Daniel Jones is not going to play at all in the preseason. Mm-hmm. But back to your point on the Falcons, the quarterback situation is just rough for me. Mm-hmm. I don't know if I can get there. Like, I just can't. And they have the skill guys. defensively, they've obviously been hit for different reasons, like Jalen Walker injury, James Pierce suspension. So like those are the guys that you wanted to be there for them to help out with that pass rush. Now that that pass rush is no longer there, okay, what is this defense going to look like? I guess by default, I'm a Bucs guy because I'm not really there with the New Orleans love or Carolina, but yeah, I don't say it with a whole lot of confidence, that's for sure.
10: If you guys care at all, it'll be Riley Leonard in the first half and then Anthony Richardson in the second half.
9: Look how far he's come.
10: You know, maybe if you're an Anthony Richardson guy, maybe wait until halftime, see what the score is, and like, you know, he's going to be coming in and see if you want to bet them then. But that's kind of the rotation here in that one. Preseason, can bet, can try to figure some stuff out about these teams and maybe solidify some of your opinions when we come back. Ryan Horvat on college football.
0: Pump up the volume.
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6: 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Good teams win, so if they're coming off a loss, odds would tell you they're likely to swing in the other direction. For more information, head to VSiN.com.
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10: Jaden Daniels' day is done. When we saw the replay and you saw him getting sacked, he actually did not come back out. So he will end 0-1 with a sack in the game. They turned to Sam Hartman. So that's it.
9: Yeah, get him out of there.
10: Yeah.
9: Get him out of there.
10: I'm sure they saw what you saw and go, okay, yeah, we're done. We're good.
9: Nothing else to see. You know what he's capable of. You don't have all your starters out there. No point risking it. So we'll see you in September, buddy.
10: And Josh Dobbs Day is also done. Luke Altmyer is now in for Detroit. So we're into the second quarter in this one. And you are now looking at, you're looking at twos and threes and fours and guys that are going to be bagging groceries here in a couple of weeks.
9: Put some sixes out there as well.
10: Yeah.
9: Just whatever it takes to get the under home.
10: Did not start well for Finney, but looking good now, buddy. It's looking good now as we're into the second quarter.
9: I've heard of you, get out of the game.
10: Yeah, exactly.
9: That's essentially where I'm at.
10: If I know anything about you, then I do not want to see you out there in pads. So we'll see how this all turns out again. 7-7 right now, about 14 minutes left in the second quarter. Head out to the guest line and bring in Ryan Horvath. Find him at Ryan Horvath over on the Twitter machine as well. Talk a little college football. Ryan, appreciate the time, man.
0: Yeah, thanks so much for having me, guys. Huge fan of the program. I'm usually checking you guys out on Saturdays, and this is the best time of the year. We got Major League Baseball. I'm a Cubs fan, so usually this is when I start to tune out and I'm focused on the farm system. But this year, especially with the PCA ride, it's been a ton of fun. Preseason football, and then a week away from week zero of the college football season. So I'm excited.
10: Yeah, no, it is one of those times of year where we were just kind of talking about it, starting to feel real a little bit. You know, it's like you get to the stretch there in summer where you're like, man, football seems a long time away. And then now it's starting to feel real. There's buzz out here behind us at the sports book and all that. I want to start with a Heisman because I do think a lot of people like to put in a Heisman ticket or two, have something to sweat over the course of the entire season, and see if there's anybody that you have kind of fallen in love with or anybody that's made your account.
0: Yeah, absolutely. So, you know, people usually give me a hard time because I bet this market way too early, but you kind of have to, right? Because a lot of these numbers, if you don't get, ahead of the curve, you're going to miss out on the numbers. So the one that I really liked right away when the transfer portal opens up was Darian Mensah. I liked him at Tulane. They went to the AAC title game back in 2024. Last year, he's at Duke. They go to the first outright conference championship since 1962. And you look at the numbers, he almost threw for 4,000 yards, 34 touchdown passes. He protects the football, 500 dropbacks, and he only threw six picks. And I love the pickup for Miami. I mean, a couple years ago, we saw what Cam Ward did with that offense. Last year, Carson Beck leads them to the national title game. And I love the weapons. What I love, and you got Malachi Toney, who everything could be – a short little slant, short little screen pass, and he could take that 70-plus yards to the house. So I think that they're going to be able to pad the stats. I know Miami loses a lot, especially on the defensive side of the ball, but I actually think that their offense and their defense are both going to be better this season, and this is a team that went to the national title game last year. I wasn't the biggest Mario guy at first, but I love the way that he hits the portal. I love the way that he recruits. I love the way that he coaches the trenches. So I expect the offensive line to be able to protect Mensah. And you look at Miami's schedule. I mean, a lot of cupcakes in there. If they do drop a game, I think it's going to come against Notre Dame, and I think Mensah's going to play pretty good in that one. So I bet him early on, 18-1. That price has obviously come down. I think I saw it 9-1, but I still do like Darian Mensah. And then, a couple more. Dante Moore, I know he's one of the favorites. I know Oregon. Everybody's hyping up Oregon. They have 14 returning starters. I do like Oregon, though, to win the Big Ten. I think they're going to beat Ohio State this year. I also think Ohio

0: the country, and they were sending me, you never know what's real and what's not anymore with AI, but I saw these billboards and I'm like, man, they're really going all in. Obviously Oregon has the funds to do so. I just, again, I think he's going to throw for over 40 touchdown passes. Last year, he almost completed 72% of his passes. So I don't think, you know, the completion percentage could go up much higher. And even like in these tougher games against these tough defenses, like an Ohio State defense, last year he faced 114 pressures and only had 5 turnover-worthy throws. So I like Dante Moore. I like Darian Mensa this year, guys.
1: They're giving Dante Moore the Joey Harrington treatment. Yes. If you want to go way back, Joey Harrington getting the billboard up in Times Square way back when. Keelan Russell named the starting quarterback this morning for the Alabama Crimson Tide. Alabama win total over at 8.5 at DraftKings, plus 850 to win the SEC. What do you make of Russell, now the official QB1 for Alabama, and the outlook for the Crimson Tide heading into this upcoming season?
0: I'm really glad that we got that news, and I'm glad that you asked me that question, because that was the other guy that I was looking to add, right? Like I told you guys during the commercial break when we were chatting, I like Lenora Sellers as a pro prospect. I was all in on Lenora Sellers last year, which was a big mistake because South Carolina wasn't any good. And that's the issue, like when betting the Heisman, going back to that conversation really quickly, is I would love to go down the board. I think that there's some interesting, you know, John Mateer. A lot of people are going to like John Mateer, and I love John Mateer, the athlete. I just don't know that he could play the quarterback position, and I don't know how many games Oklahoma is going to win. And these teams at the top are going to be good this year. Like, I know that everybody's going to say Sark can't beat the top 10 teams. The last couple of years he has at Texas, I think Texas is going to be much improved this year. Ohio State's going to be damn good. Oregon's going to be good. So that's why I just think one of these top guys, you know, top of the board, is going to win the award. But if I want to go down a little bit, how about Keelan Russell? Right, like I'm not ready to write off Kalen DeBoer. I thought it was funny year one. I'm listening to Paul Feinbaum and some of these shows out in the South, and like everybody's calling for the head of DeBoer. It was one season, and it was always going to be a little bit of a rebuild because you're taking over for the greatest of all time in Nick Saban. But I mean, on paper, I know we haven't seen a whole lot of Kalen Russell. I think he's like thrown like 13 passes, but on paper, he's your traditional quarterback. He's 6'3", 205 pounds. He was the Gatorade Player of the Year a couple years ago, I believe. And we remember the DeBoer system. We remember what Michael Penix did, right? And the thing that I like is with Russell a little bit more than Penix, Penix isn't a dual-threat quarterback. He wasn't a dual-threat quarterback. Russell is. He's going to use his legs. So if they pad the numbers a little bit and they win some of these games where they're going to be underdogs or these coin flip games and Bama could go 10-2 and make it back to the college football playoff, I think he might get the invitation to New York. So that was the other guy that I was looking to add. And as far as the win total, I do like Bama to at least win nine games this season. So I would lean over.
2: Ryan, whenever we take a look at the ACC, somebody can go in there and maybe get one of these teams in their account. I know the ACC doesn't get as much love as some of these other divisions, but who do you like to take that one down? You got a little plus money price here.
0: So I do like Miami, you know, obviously a heavy favorite sitting there right now, minus 146. I'm not going to run out and bet Miami, but they're loaded on the defensive side of the ball. They're loaded on the offensive side of the ball. Already talked about that, you know, but how about SMU? Anything better than 6-1, I think, is worth a ticket, but you could also play SMU just to reach the title game, which I believe I played, I got it right in front of me, plus 145, SMU to reach the ACC title game. It's funny because a couple of years ago, everybody was in love with this team. I couldn't get there just because I needed to see what they would do when they stepped up in class and then they lose to Clemson. But look at last year. They only lost 2 conference games last year. It was by a combined 4 points. And they were both on the road, and they were both in the final minute when they dropped those games. You take away one or two of those mistakes, you know, they're going back to the playoff last year. Kevin Jennings is back. It seems like it's like year 6 for him. I really like the coaching staff, man. And look at the schedule. I like Miami to win the ACC. If SMU sees Miami, it's not going to be to the championship game. They avoid Miami. They get Virginia, who's going to be tough again this season at home. They get Cal at home. They get a week 3 road game against Louisville, which is going to be tough, but I think this team finishes with 10 wins, man. I mean, you look at the remaining conference road games, Stanford and Syracuse. So I think at worst, we're looking at a 9-10 win team. I like SMU to reach the ACC title game, plus 145. And the ACC, man, you never know what you're going to get. Last year, obviously, we got Duke and Virginia in the championship game. So I do like SMU, and I like Miami quite a bit this year.
2: He's Ryan Horvath. Find him at Ryan Horvath over on the Twitter machine, Game Day Garage as well. Appreciate the time and good luck this season.
0: Thanks, guys. Thanks for having me.
2: I got through a college football segment.

0: I didn't ask about LSU. See, look at that. I'm so proud of me. I'm so proud of myself. Like, it's like, usually I just selfishly and go, so what do you think about the LSU Tigers now?
1: Turning over a new leaf. Yeah.
0: I felt very good.
1: Hopefully it's not just you and Baton Rouge. Yes. Hopefully Lane Kiffin turning over a new leaf as well.
0: It's like, you know what?
1: Be a serious character for once.
0: I'm going to get through this segment without asking. I'm going to do that. I feel like I can do it. And you know what? I'm very proud of myself that I was able to get
1: College Game Day is going to be their week three. They officially announced it.
0: It is.
1: I mean where else were they going
0: to
1: go?
0: Yeah, up in the Grove. It's you know, obviously Kiffin going back to Ole Miss is going to be just absolutely monstrous.
1: Oh, yeah.
0: Sure,
1: everybody will rational.
0: The mind games have actually started a little bit with all this. So they have not sent the tickets to LSU. Like, a bunch of my friends are going to the game.
1: Uh-huh.
0: They've actually not sent the tickets to them yet. So it's week three. So, like, yeah, a little bit of stuff going on there as well. Some gamesmanship. It's fine. There's plenty of time. Hour number two when we come back.
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0: Hour number two, Ready, Set, Bet here on VSiN, the sports betting network. Matt Brown, Femi Bebefe here on the desk as we get ready for the Bills and the Browns. What we do know, Todd Monken said it is going to be Shedeur Sanders for the first half. It will be Deshaun Watson in the third quarter, and then it will be Dylan Gabriel in the fourth quarter. So you at least have an exact... Like, you know, a lot of these games were going, this guy might play or might play a series. Maybe it's two, maybe it's three. There is a script here for this. It will be the first half for Shedeur. It will be the third quarter for Watson, and it will be the fourth quarter for Gabriel.
1: 100%. And I also, like, it's the preseason. Why are we hiding this information? Yeah. Like, you know, like, who cares if we know what the rotation is going to be like? But I do like the plan from the Cleveland Browns for the Buffalo Bills. No starters. Josh Allen will be getting rest. He is in uniform, but he's going to be getting rest as well as other starters since they got their work in during the joint practice between the two teams. So Kyle Allen will get the start today, which Kyle Allen's played a decent amount of regular season football. And then after him, Shane Buechel is the quarterback there for the Buffalo Bills. But for me, I did not bet the side with this game because I think the side is just right. Like, Cleveland should be favored based on the quarterbacks and the rotation that they're going to outline. I more so like the under. And I bet under 36.5, minus 106 was the juice on that one. I just don't think we're going to, first of all, Shedeur is not good. So, I know for sure we're getting a not so good quarterback for an entire half of a football game. That's already going to intrigue me to the under. Watson, I don't know if anybody saw what we saw last week, also not good. And then Dylan Gabriel is Dylan Gabriel, also not good. So, the three most notable quarterbacks in this game are not good. And then you put Kyle Allen on top of that. To me, it just screamed under. I'm not sure where the betting market currently sits right now. Looks like we're still 36.5. So it's out there if anybody else wants to bet it. But it was a pretty easy bet on the under for me.
0: Has there ever been an organization that almost you would be okay with them just saying we're going to tank this season? Then they need a cleansing so incredibly bad. And whether you think Arch Manning is not good or Dante or whoever ends up at the top of this draft. Right? I mean, there are 10 guys that if you go to various early mock drafts have made their way into the first round, right? I mean, there are a lot of talent evaluators, a lot of guys that are in college football right now. This organization so badly needs to be at the top of this draft. I mean, they have to reset. They have to hit the reset button. And the only way, as we know, the only way to do that is to get a new quarterback in town.
1: Yeah. If they want to win big, if they want to win big, they need a new guy.
0: Because the roster's not all that bad.
1: It's not bad.
0: It's not all that bad.
1: I've been having this conversation, and it's it sounds so gross because it's going to go run contrary to what I just said. But from an award standpoint, Todd Monken is actually the ideal guy you'd want for coach of the year. It's just that can you ever get anything out of these quarterbacks?
0: Right.
1: But if they ever did, and let's say they were the 7 seed at 9-8, how is he not winning the award? And he's around 30-1 or so to win coach of the year. I'm this is the guy that has the lowest bar to clear. Now he can't jump, but he has the lowest bar to clear. And if he ever got to it, that is such a rock solid case because the offensive line is okay. The skill position guy is young but talented.
0: Defense is pretty solid.
1: Everyone makes all the noise about how they lost Myles Garrett. Well, they did bring in Jared Verse.
0: Yeah.
1: Carson Schlesinger was the defensive rookie of the year. They have a secondary that's pretty solid. This is not a terrible roster.
0: It is not.
1: It's just unfortunately they're pretty horrendous at the most important position.
0: You cannot win consistently if you do not have a guy that can throw the ball and complete passes. So, Baltimore and Minnesota also coming to you here momentarily. This is 2.5. Oh, we just had a 3 pop at Caesar. So anywhere from 2.5 to 3 in favor of the Vikings, another 36.5 total here in this one. So Kyler Murray will not play. Kevin O'Connell said after the volume of work they got against the Ravens in the joint practice,
1: this is where it is.
0: Some of these coaches just take the practices more, more than the game. So
1: can we start to air Kyler these joint practices?
0: We were just complaining again about the NFL Network not showing us the game that is actually live right now. Why do we not get a feed of these joint practices?
1: I would pay money.
0: Yeah.
1: I really would. Like, I wouldn't pay a lot of money, but I would pay money to see it.
0: If they're getting enough out of them to make decisions on who is playing or not playing in different games like that, then we should.
1: It's worthwhile.
0: Yeah, then we should watch them. Yeah.
1: Like, it's worthwhile to watch it. Like, NFL Network, I mean, I watch NFL Network occasionally. I see what you guys air every single day during the weekdays. It's reruns of garbage preseason games or stuff that you don't even care about. Like, how about you air a joint practice? Or the joint practice whip around, you know, something like that, because I would actually watch, and I think a lot of fans would take a lot out of it, and I'm sure that's why the coaches don't want people to watch it, because it's like, hey, we don't want to get that stuff on tape, but like, everyone's stuff is all on tape. We all know what you're doing. But to go back to this game, it sounds like, based on what Kevin O'Connell said to the Minnesota media, he does not anticipate the Ravens to play their starters as well.
0: Venture wouldn't, like, yesterday wouldn't give an answer, but it, like,
1: we can wrap M&M, but we can't tell people what we're doing with the rotation.
0: Yeah, I mean, he said there, when asked if there were going to be starters out there, there may be, but he said not to, but I don't want to set it in stone. This could vary one way or the other. He says, so, I mean, just basically just talking in circles.
1: It's the preseason, bro. Like, it's the
0: Who cares?
1: Who cares?
0: I just don't. I do not understand.
1: What are you hiding?
0: Yeah.
1: Who cares? Nobody cares.
0: No one cares.
1: Even those Michigan guys. I don't know. Maybe they're out there. They got Connor Stallion somewhere on the staff. I don't know what's going on.
0: I'm just like, I'm looking at this. And I'm going, guys, this is not that. It's not that big of a deal.
1: It's not serious.
0: It's not that big of a deal.
1: Not that serious.
0: And the thing is like, these. If you're one of the quarterbacks too, like, you probably would want to know whether you're playing or not.
1: Yeah.
0: And maybe they tell them behind the scenes.
1: I'm assuming they know.
0: But it's like, seems like then we would get a leak because, like, the stuff always leaks.
1: Unless maybe this is like the trust tree situation where it's like, hey, like, I'm going to tell you this. Don't say anything. Yeah. And if it leaks, then I know, okay, like, I can't trust you.
0: Yeah, exactly.
1: Maybe that's what it is. Maybe it's a different exercise.
0: Yeah, see, that is. That's good. It very well could be because we didn't get any sort of leaks. And like you said, you would assume that they would tell the players themselves.
1: Oh, like, yeah. Bro, I mean, if I'm Lamar, I'm like, bro, like, what the hell's going on? Am I playing or not?
0: Yeah, like, you got to let me know. Like, what's going on here, man? So, anyway, these will be getting going here. Hopefully NFL Network will show us at least one of them. You know, like maybe we can give you some live updates
1: they
0: on all this
1: stuff.
0: They
1: said they're supposed to show us Bills, Browns. We got Shador playing for a whole half. So all eyeballs will be on Northeast Ohio. So that I do expect, whenever they do kickoff, we will see that game. The rest of them, not so sure. But we'll at least get Bills, Browns.
0: We hope that we are going to be able to help you guys out, you know, with some live stuff here. But, again, no promises.
1: Let's see. Are we still 7-7 with the Commanders, Lions? Looks like, two-minute warning.
0: Yes.
1: In the second quarter.
0: Exactly what you asked for is exactly what happened here. They're already down. They're already on third string there in Washington at the quarterback position. So you're running pretty pure here on this one.
1: Hey, man.
0: Yeah.
1: That's all I can ask for.
0: Absolutely love it. Where did Ethan Kalikamakis?
1: Kaliagmanis?
0: Yes.
1: He was a Minnesota guy.
0: Yeah, yeah, yeah. He is.
1: You didn't watch Big Ten football?
0: He's already in. So he's already in.
1: Is he a rookie or a second year guy? Because I always forget.
0: He was the 223rd pick in the draft. And I guess he ended up at Rutgers. So I guess he played at Rutgers last year.
1: Yeah, so he was at Minnesota, then he went to Rutgers, and I guess he just got drafted.
0: The 223rd pick there by Washington. So I think your under is looking pretty good, man. I'm telling you, you got the 223rd pick in there right now already. So
1: hey, you know what? Not too far off from Tom Brady. What was he, 199?
0: Yeah.
1: You know? you never know with this stuff. Yeah. But Ethan Kaliagmanis is in for the Washington Commanders. As we are finally underway in Northeast Ohio. Who's that quarterback? I guess they showed us a huddle. We didn't see. It's also raining, it looks like, based on the sky cam. So I'm hoping that could maybe it's windy. Kick up the wind here. Is this this is Kyle Allen, I believe. I believe that's who we have at quarterback. So we have live football on our screens.
0: We do have that, and it looked like there was nobody in the stands.
1: I mean, which is a little it's kind of disappointing, right? Like there's a legit quarterback competition going on. Like The Browns games are one of the few teams you actually want to watch.
0: I was going to say, they zoomed out, and it looked like there was nobody in the stands. Like, come on, guys.
1: No more wide shots.
0: Yeah. Wow.
1: No more wide shots.
0: Well, we'll let you know how that one plays out here. We do have some baseball that'll be starting here in about 30 minutes. Like we said, it's Toronto, New York. That is Cease versus Weathers. 6.5, super low total here in this one. About a coin flip as far as the side here. Nothing for me, but certainly an interesting game strictly just from the Cy Young aspect of all of this, yeah. Right? I mean, like with Cease, it seems like every time we get a good one out of Schlittler, we get a good one out of Cease. They kind of been going one for one with each other.
1: Yeah, I'm looking at it right now at DraftKings to win the Cy Young. Of course, Schlittler's your favorite, minus 190. Cease, plus 150. Sort of a two-horse race because the next closest guy is Drew Rasmussen and Sonny Gray. They're at 35-1. Parker Messick, the rookie's at 50. So it feels like we just have those two guys in the AL East that are going to be one of them going to be win your AL Cy
0: Young. And this market is very reactionary. So it's like if you like Cease, you should bet him now before the game starts because this will move. Like we continue to see this. Like if he has a good start, this will move because people come in and just bet it like live. Essentially,
1: he's going to move one way or the other. Yeah. Either he's going to pitch well and it's going to move in your favor, or he's going to pitch poorly and all of a sudden Schiller's minus 250. Yeah. You know, it's like either way it's going. But if you have an opinion in this market, I would register it before first pitch between the Blue Jays and the Yankees. Big game though, like you mentioned though, because like Toronto, they're a team that I look at and say, you know what? If they could ever just get in, maybe they could be dangerous. I know. This American League is so wide open. They're only a game and a half back in that wild card. Just as much as we talk about the Mariners, you have to put the Blue Jays in that conversation. You have to put the Tigers in that conversation.
0: I know that we are having this and that
1: it
0: we have to talk about
1: pouring in
0: this.
1: Cleveland, by the way.
0: Oh, that's why no one's in the stands.
1: Yes.
0: Okay.
1: All right. All right, Browns
0: fan. Now it makes sense.
1: We get it, dog pound. We're not going to throw shade.
0: Wow.
1: I would not be there either in that pouring rain.
0: You got to hate this if you're the coaching staff, too, because now you don't get a real true evaluation, of...
1: What did this close? I'm trying to see like what was the closing total here. Like did the betting market see the weather? Did it react to that? Let's see the closing total. So looks like we closed about 37. I think consensus.
0: Wow, you can't see it like on because the cameras have gotten so good. But when they pan out, it is pouring.
1: It's coming down. It's coming down pretty good.
0: Not the type of rain that we don't care about. This is like could affect things type rain.
1: Yeah, this is like this game is about to be sloppy type of rain. So hopefully it leads to no points.
0: I take it back, Cleveland. I would be at home as well.
1: Ain't
0: sorry,
1: no way, no, I'm going.
0: I threw it out there. I was talking trash. Wasn't fair. I would
1: what happened
0: not be
1: to the dog pound?
0: Not be at that game either. That rain is coming on down. I would be watching this on TV just like we are. When we come back, Femi's got some baseball plays. We'll talk about those. See if you want to get them in your account.
18: This is a Bloomberg Business of Sports report. The NFL has an issue about changes made by Nielsen in its way to measure viewership for the upcoming season, calling them rushed and saying they will have a negative impact on sports. Nielsen announced plans to change how it measures audiences on TV beginning at the end of the month, including alterations to how the company measures whether multiple people are watching an event at the same time. An Alabama jury finds the New York Times defamed college basketball player Kai Spears by incorrectly reporting that he was at the scene of a fatal shooting in Tuscaloosa. Jurors awarded $9.25 million in damages. Spears, who played for the University of Alabama, sued the Times in 2023 after it published a report that falsely indicated that he was a passenger in a car involved in the shooting. A Times spokesperson says the newspaper is reviewing its legal options. With the Bloomberg Business of Sports report, I'm Michael Barr.
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0: Well, Cleveland, we started off by like talking trash about you guys, and now it is seek shelter immediately, as literally what was put on the screen there at the stadium. Seek shelter immediately, as the weather has taken a turn for the worse. We're wondering if, I mean, because they showed the radar, it's not going anywhere anytime soon. Nope. So I mean, we'll see if they even get back out there today. I don't know.
1: It looks pretty brutal. The question that I asked you right as we were getting back on the air, why did we even start?
0: Yeah.
1: Why didn't we just delay this a little bit to the evening if need be? I don't know how long this system is passing by. I don't have the Doppler radar up here. I haven't majored in meteorology, but it looked pretty rough.
0: And fortunately for us, we get no games again. So there we go. So now we get no games again. So
1: if only there was a game that we could put on. There's only like two or three other options.
0: We'll just be following along like y'all.
1: Here's Brock Osweiler and David Carr. We'll just watch them.
0: This is my unpopular opinion, Femi. Everyone starts screaming at me. So fire away. Here it comes on the Twitter. This is why I like domes. I like to see stuff in its purest form, and I understand that people are going to be like, no, football weather is football weather, and you play in the cold and the whatever and all this. It's like, I kind of just want to see the two teams and play against each other, and like the best team wins, and it's not like who got the wind one half and who didn't and whatever and all these things and stuff. Like, you know, again, we're playing this game right now. There's a dome. I'm just saying. We're playing this game right now.
1: So they are building a dome in Cleveland.
0: Yeah.
1: I don't know what year it's going to be done or whatever. Obviously, every new stadium that is now being built is a dome because they all want Final Fours and Super Bowls and concerts and all that stuff to also supplement and bring in some revenue.
0: And people still show up, as we just saw. Like, there was no one at this game. Like, literally, there's no one at this game. There's like 15 people in the stands.
1: It was very few people. Yeah. Well, look, they took us to a dome in Minneapolis.
0: There we go. Now we get some football to go in
1: A live look at Ravens and the Vikings, a game that I do not have a bet on. So we'll just be watching this one as fans in its purest form. But I don't know. Like, your dome thing, like, to me, if you're one of these teams, like, unless it's the frigid cold like how it is in Minneapolis, like, I understand why they're in a dome. Like, Cleveland, it plays into your strengths, doesn't it? If you're a rough, rugged defense, it's like, hey, like, let's bring this dome team up here and like, let's see if we can go out there and beat them. Like, it adds to your home field advantage versus in a dome environment. It's like, okay, well, like, I guess the dome could get loud, but the conditions are ideal, whether it's in September or it's in January.
0: So we did get J.J. McCarthy starting here for Minnesota. So we'll see if there anything
1: the official
0: can,
1: QB too.
0: Yeah, can get going there for J.J. McCarthy, who, man, it was like, I thought the writing was on the wall anyway. I mean, I was saying all offseason, like, there's almost zero chance, unless Kyler Murray is absolutely cooked.
1: Yeah.
0: You didn't bring in Kyler Murray to back up J.J. McCarthy. No. You brought in Kyler Murray because you thought, hey, we need a starter. Like, we don't have a starter here.
1: And I don't think Kyler Murray signed saying I'm in a QB competition. Yeah. Like, there was other options. Yeah. He could have signed in Pittsburgh. Mm-hmm. He could have signed elsewhere with the Jets or these other teams where he would have been the starting quarterback. I think when he signed in Minnesota, it was, hey, yeah, you are our starter. Mm-hmm. And, like, we'll do the competition thing, but you're the guy, unless you do something horrendous throughout training camp or in the offseason, which he did not do, which is why he is QB1. I go back and forth. Mm-hmm. I lean towards I'm in on Minnesota just because their quarterback play last year was so bad and they still somehow won nine games.
0: Kyler Murray is going to play with by far the best weapons he's ever played with in his career. And that's by far the best coaching.
1: No disrespect to Trey McBride. Right. We all know you're talented, but you're not Justin Jefferson.
0: Yeah, and this is the best coaching staff he's ever had as well. And so again, if he's not completely washed, if he's not completely cooked, you're throwing the ball to Jefferson, Addison, and Jennings, and then Hockenson if you want to throw him in there as well. That is by far the best that Kyler Murray's ever had. And so I'll put it this way. I'm at least intrigued by this offense. I'm intrigued by what could potentially come of Kyler Murray with real weapons and a real coach behind him.
1: Kyler Murray, by the way, just turned 29 earlier this month. Yeah. Like, it's not like he's like 36.
0: Right.
1: You know, Kyler Murray's
0: not a lost cause or whatever.
1: Like, he is still a young player, at least relatively young, at least in quarterback years, as we know a lot of quarterbacks can play a little bit longer. I'm there with this Minnesota team, man. Like the more I think about it, the more I like just to talk about it. I think that what they can do defensively, it's still a talented roster in a division that's difficult. 100%. It is difficult. But if we're talking about, I could see all four of those teams winning it. Like, this is the opposite of the NFC South.
0: Yeah.
1: Like, NFC South, I could see all four teams winning for all the wrong reasons. Right,
0: exactly.
1: This division, the North, I could see them all winning for all the right reasons.
0: That's perfectly said.
1: You can make the case for all four of these teams, so why not make the case for the longest shot on the board?
0: The Cardinals are on the road at the Phillies today. This is Quinn Matthews versus Andrew Painter. And thanks to Sports Savant, who just tweeted. So the Phillies are currently on the 300 level of the stadium, hitting golf balls into a trash can for their fantasy football draft order. So the first one to make it gets the first pick, and then it just continues to go from there. So that's how what's going on with the Phillies right now. Feeling pretty good, it seems like. Phillies got it going on. But again, Quinn Matthews going up against Andrew Painter here. We talked about this Phillies team now very much in the NL East picture. This is no longer let's get into the wild card. I mean, they can go and they can win this division. What do you like in this one?
1: I was, when you were talking about the fantasy football thing before, I was like, who was the player that like slapped somebody in the outfield? And I remember it was Tommy Pham.
0: Over the
1: fantasy football. I think it was like somebody owed somebody money or something like that. So Phillies, just the vibes are good, but let's just be careful. All right. Let's not get too crazy with this stuff. But, I do like the Phillies in the first five, at least. Hopefully they can get it done with Andrew Painter on the mound. -135. Painter's had his fair share of struggles. I'm not going to try to pretend that he has not, but back at home, hopefully a little bit more comfortable, coming off a rough start. I like the usually back pitchers coming off of poor starts. And I think he and the Phillies get it done. Like, he just tends to be a little bit unlucky as well when you go under the hood and look at some of those underlying metrics. So you got to pay a little bit of a price. -135 is what you have to pay. But I like Philadelphia at home to keep the good vibes rolling, at least in the early going. I don't know what the bullpens are going to do, but in the early going, I like Philadelphia to take care of business against St. Louis.
0: Yeah, like you said, if you look at Painter, a full point and a half better on the expected over the last three starts than it is what you get on the surface. And honestly, only 30% hard contact. It's not like he was getting lit up or anything or whatever. I mean, only 30% hard contact. So, I mean, there was just, baseball's weird. Round ball, round bat. Weird things happen sometimes. So, I definitely can get behind him. If you follow prospects and stuff like that, huge prospect. Lots of big things expected out of him there for this Philly squad. Let's get to one of your other plays here on the Cubs. And this Cubs team, again, lots to like in Chicago right now, including Pete Crow Armstrong, who just continues to look like a man possessed out there.
1: Every game feels like he's hitting a home run, right? Like, it's like these guys going back and forth, PCA, Shohei Ohtani, PCA, Shohei Ohtani. I'm rolling with the Cubs, and this one pains because I'm a Mariners fan. I'm excited for Cade Anderson. I'm excited for the Mariners to try to make a run. I'm hoping somehow that this could maybe be a World Series preview, perhaps. But I think sometimes when you get so much hype around a prospect, it gets a little bit too baked into the betting market to where it's like, okay, like Cade Anderson, as great as he has been in AA and as great as he has been with his pedigree, like he's now going against one of the best teams in baseball since the summer months and is now like laying -130 or whatever in the first five.
0: Yeah.
1: Like, that's asking a lot. I don't care how good he is and how good the pedigree is. That is asking a lot for him to be doing that. So I'm going to play against that. And also I'm going to play on to David Peterson, who in the past has not been one of my favorites, but this year has actually been a little bit better from the expected stuff than what he's actually been getting. Like, the FIP is much lower than what the ERA is. I don't know what the expected ERA looks like, but he's been a tad unlucky. And with this Cubs defense behind him, which is the best defense in baseball, I like Chicago, especially at the plus money price. And what is probably more so a coin flip kind of a game in the first five, I'll take the plus 115 all day long.
0: Yeah, and listen, when you get a call up like this, people get so excited, right? And, and as they should. Listen, if you're
1: I'm excited.
0: Exactly, saying if you're a Mariners fan, you should be excited about Cade Anderson. I mean, listen, this is one of the most unbelievable minor league performances we have seen in a very, very, very long time. So it is a lot to get hyped up. But when you get as much fanfare as he does, then you almost get like unfair expectations in your very first start in the pros, you know?
1: Yeah, I mean, I'm sure the adrenaline will be pumping. Mm-hmm. The nerves are always going to be there. It's like your first big league start. It's on national television, right, by the way. I know it's Fox Regional or whatever, but like this will be like a lot of the country will be able to see this start. There's going to be just like that, like those jitters that are not there for your usual starts. So I'll play against that, especially too with the Mariners walking it off last night. Let's play the other side. I think the Cubs, at least first five, get it done against Seattle.
0: Look at this guy against one of the hottest teams in Major League Baseball is a favorite against, you know, I mean, that's just where it's we are with all of this. You know, I mean, that Cup lets you know what people think of him anyway.
1: Since the All-Star break, the Cubs have the second best record in the big leagues just behind the Red Sox. The Cubs have been tremendous.
0: Yeah,
1: they won the series against the Dodgers or whatever, swept the Dodgers. Like, they've been awesome. And now it's like, hey, welcome to the big leagues, buddy. Who are you facing? Chicago. Am I favorite? Am I an underdog? Yeah, you're expected to win. Good luck.
0: Unbelievable. But it's a watch regardless. You got to tune in. 100%. Tune in. And make sure that you have that on the screen as well. When we come back, we've not mentioned golf yet, and the leaders are not actually out on the course yet. So we'll get to to that. Femi's got some more baseball plays as well, and of course, we have some late preseason games to get to. Lots in the last 90 minutes here on Ready, Set, Bet.
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0: The golf playoffs are happening right now, and I understand we're football happy right now. We talk about all these pennant races. I mean, there's all kinds of great stuff that's going on in sports right now, but we are on the second leg here of this, the BMW Championship. Wyndham Clark is your leader right now at 12 under. He's a stroke up on Gary Woodland, who's at 11. JJ Spahn is at 10, and then you got a couple of guys sitting there at 9, and Sung Jae Im, Chris Goddard as well. Femi, I made the case for this on the podcast this week with Wes, and I think just the golf playoffs in general, I think to get some juice behind it, I think they need to play these things at like iconic courses, because it's like, it's not a major, and so like if it's not a major, like the majors get their own juice just because they're majors or whatever. Like, could we get more people interested in this if this was at Pebble this week? You know what I'm saying? It's like, hey, the BMW changed from Pebble Beach, you know, and like
1: Torrey Pines.
0: Yeah, like people know Pebble Beach, the course, the beauty of it, all the things. Like, and listen, Bell Reve's an awesome golf course, but it doesn't hold any, for the average fan, it doesn't hold any juice like whatsoever. And I'm trying to figure out what they can do. I think they should talk about the money aspect more than they do as well. I think that this is one of the things that they maybe got even further away from when Liv got around, because Liv was throwing around these just stupid numbers and stuff. And like, I think the PGA Tour didn't want to talk about, you know, the money as much. But listen, how do we make a game more intriguing to someone who is not an actual fan? Okay, man, like, hold it an iconic course. Talk about the fact that last week when Sam Burns when bogeyed 18, it cost him $600,000. You know what I'm saying? Like, yes, the tournament, Scotty was running away with the tournament. How do you add intrigue to something that is already over? It's a foregone conclusion Scotty's going to win. Well, by the way, if this guy birdies this, it's worth $1.5 million because he would have had outright second. If he pars it, it's going to cost it. And if he bogeys, which he did, it was a $600,000 hit to him.
1: Which is insane.
0: Yeah. like a putt for $600,000. And like, no, they don't even talk about it.
1: And I don't know if it's because it's like it's a gentleman's game or like that whole aspect of it, which maybe that's kind of playing into why they want to stay away from that. But like, you're much more into golf because like, Long Shots podcast, everybody out there, make sure you take it wherever you get your podcast. You, Wes Reynolds, Kelly Bidlin, every week you guys are locked in. I like to bet, obviously, the majors. Mm-hmm. I'll bet some of the big events that are along the PGA Tour. But, like, this is usually when I, like, eject from the golf sphere. Because, like I said, like, the FedEx Cup playoffs doesn't really mean a whole lot. It doesn't have a tradition to it. There's nothing that's going to, like, really drive me to being, like, I want to watch the FedEx. Unless somebody was like, hey, bet this guy, and that person's in contention. I'm like, okay, then I'll tune in for Saturday and Sunday. But I didn't have that this year. So, like, I didn't bet the St. Jude last week. I didn't bet the BMW this week or whatever. I'm not planning to bet the Tour Championship at East Lake next week or whatever. So, it's just, it's difficult. When you handicap it, though, like, because, like, do you – Are the players all the way locked in as if this is a major? Because, like, what is that like? Because, like, that's the part for me as, I would say, a little bit more than casual. Because, like, I'll watch, like, you know, the RBC or whatever like that. But I'm not, like, a diehard like you guys on the Long Shots podcast. Like, how do the players go about this in terms of their mindset?
0: I think you can almost look and see, like, how Scotty started out this tournament and stuff, which was very poor for by his standards and stuff. Because the thing is last week, that win locked up the number one overall spot for him. And so they actually give out the $100 million bonus pool after this week. And then the next week, the top 30 is just a separate $40 million like tournament on its own, right? Yeah. So Scotty last week by winning locked up $24 million to first or whatever. So like, he came out and shot over par. Like, it's because, like, you know, again, it's like
1: he's out there with the vibe.
0: Yeah, I mean, he's getting a $24 million check at the end of this tournament, no matter what. Like, it doesn't matter. He could finish dead last, and it doesn't matter.
1: Like, it's great to be outside, play with my buddies,
0: right? And so I think it like kind of shows in some of the play that we saw early on here too, where it's just like, I kind of know where I'm at, you know, in the standings, because once the points shake out, there's still guys trying to get into the top 30 so they can go play next week. And those might be the guys you look at a little bit further, but the dudes that were in for sure. And there was only a little bit of jockeying that could be done anyway. Like, second place was only between Cam Young and Matt Fitzpatrick. Like those were the only two options there to get second. Right. And so like a guy in eighth couldn't get up to second place anyway, you know? And so it's just, I don't know. It's better than the whole weighted stroke system thing that they were doing and all of that.
1: Yeah, that was strange.
0: But it's definitely they've not perfected this. They've not figured out how to do this. And I don't know what the answer is.
1: Yeah.
0: I really, maybe move it earlier to where you're like not getting into the football vibes too, maybe, or something. Because again, we've kind of started to shift our focus a little bit.
1: I guess, like, the reason why, because, like, they want all the tournaments to matter, and then, like, they don't want to just be like, hey, here's just one prestigious tournament at the end where, like, people don't care about, like, the RBC or the whatever, you know, like so, like, I get why they kind of want to drag the whole season through here, but it's just, it's a tough sport to, like, make sure you have, like, a season-long, like, this was the best player of the season kind of thing. It's more so just, like, you kind of just have to have prestigious tournaments.
0: Yeah.
1: Like, it's here's your majors. Here are these prestigious tournaments at the end. And, like, like, you're going to have some rando events and that people are going to win those. But, like, these have to matter to a degree to where, like, everyone is all in for that week. And otherwise, we're not going to be all in.
0: Producer Rick put in here, when was the last time these guys won a tournament? Like, talking about Cantlay, Spieth, Thomas, and Fowler. So Fowler won fairly recently. So Fowler won in the last couple of years.
1: I feel like he won like last year.
0: Yeah, and then so did Justin Thomas. Now, Cantlay, I know for a fact, hasn't won in 4 years.
1: He won the BMW, didn't he? Like a while ago? I think it was him and Bryson in a playoff.
0: Yeah, like the
1: that's how long ago.
0: Cantlay had won in over 4 years. So this is, I scream about this on the podcast all the time because Wes and Kelly have both bet him at some point over the last like little bit. And I'm going, why do you guys want to light money on fire? This guy never gets across the finish line. Like ever gets across the finish line. Like it's been forever since 2022 for Cantlay. Except it was 4 years. I knew it was like 4 years.
1: That's insane.
0: Since he's won on tour. And so you just like look at these guys and it's like, you know, betting placement market and stuff on them, fine, you know, but like there is something to being able to go out for four straight rounds and then get across the finish line. It's just very golf's hard anyway, as everybody knows. If you play golf, golf's just tough as it is anyway. And then certainly when you're either trying to go chase one down or you're in the lead and you're trying to hold the lead, one bad shot. Golf is so penal. That's why what Scotty is doing right now, I just think people don't fully accept the unbelievable greatness that we are watching, because one bad shot derails a whole tournament. You hit in the water one time and now you can't win a tournament. And like Scotty just every single week goes out every single week and just plays good golf every week. It's unbelievable.
1: He's a model of consistency.
0: Yeah.
1: He is the model of consistency. And like, I know he didn't win like the big tournament, like the major this year or whatever. And like, it's feel like it's been a while since he's actually won, but I mean, like you can just bet on that guy being in contention.
0: Yeah.
1: And like, that's why he's always going to be short priced.
0: It's
1: like you go into a tournament. It's like, oh yeah, Scotty's 6-1. And it's like, well, he hasn't won. Well, like if you had to bet on one of these guys to be there on Sunday, who would you bet on?
0: It's going to be him.
1: It's him, right? Yeah. So that's why he has to be 6-1. Like, they're not going to give you Scotty at 20-1 just because he hasn't won in a while.
0: Exactly. You would just bet him every time.
1: I
0: would just bet a single bullet every week, and then he's going to get there.
1: Exactly.
0: And he's going to get there.
1: I'll bet Scotty, and then I'll figure it out on late Saturday or Sunday morning.
0: Absolutely.
1: What I want to do with it.
0: Guys, we just said College Football Guide, probably the best thing we do here at VSiN. I mean, it's very tough to try and figure out where all these, you know, all these guys are playing, what's going on. So go in. We broke all this down. 138 FBS teams, if you were wondering. We got Matt Eumanns in there breaking down his preseason top 50. We got all the different conference championships from everybody, and then who we think is going to make the playoff and ultimately win the whole thing. VSiN.com/subscribe. As little as $9.99, and with that, you get every single thing that we do, not just the college football betting guide, all of the daily articles, all the projection systems, all the stuff out there, breaking down stuff across this crazy sports landscape. It's like you said, we're heading down the stretch here in baseball. We got football starting, golf going, all kinds of craziness, man.
1: Did you notice with the VSiN college football betting guide? I charted it because I was just curious.
0: Okay.
1: So 22 experts for the guide. Only two had your LSU Tigers making it all the way to the CFP semifinals.
0: Yes.
1: So like they can make the playoffs, but to actually get to the semifinals where we get to the area where it's like, oh, like this is where Ole Miss was last year.
0: Right.
1: Only two people with LSU.
0: I think a lot of people don't like the unknown, and I think that's fair. Like, I mean, I think it is fair. Like, it, you know, new coaching staff, new quarterback, basically the entire roster turned over because they went to the portal and just plucked, you know, a million guys out of the portal and sticking them all together. Now, most of those guys were at the very top of the transfer rankings, you know, and all of that. And so does that equal success on the field? Who knows? I mean, you look at the schedule, you know, the season really starts. I think they handle Clemson. So like, I think the schedule really starts there week three at Ole Miss. And trust me, down in Baton Rouge, if they do not win that game, Femi, I can let me tell you the pitchforks will come out. I mean, like there is no leniency at all down there. Like they expect. I was joking earlier. I was joking. Like the people down in Baton Rouge expect LSU to be the first 21-0 team ever. Like they're going to win extra games. Like somehow. Like they're just going to like go add games to the schedule to go 21-0. That's what they expect. And trust me, they lose that week three game, it is going to get nasty down there. When we come back, what do we think about the NFC West?
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14: Mitch Moss here from Pod to the Futures, where Jonathan Von Tobel and I handicap this year's Heisman Trophy race, including a long shot out west.
15: Cal has found a lot of money for its program, yep. And they retained Jaren Kiave-Sangapuletele, who is, I think, going to be an NFL quarterback. He's a lefty, but he's a big Hawaiian kid who can throw the ball at every single level. He's 80-1 over at DraftKings. He's like 60-1 over at FanDuel. The schedule, too, I think, sets up relatively well for Cal. It's not overtly daunting. They don't have to play Miami. They do have to go to SMU, but we have seen them last year. They went on the road to Louisville and beat the Cardinals there. They get Clemson at home. They do have to go to UNLV, which is a tricky spot, but Virginia Tech at home, Wake Forest at home. There are other road trips in the ACC, NC State and Virginia, home against Stanford and Pitt to round out the season. That's a schedule that you could rack up enough wins while also being great, and you could still put up some numbers if you're JKS, and if you're as good as I think you are, to be one of those fringe long shots that we'll be looking back, you know, by the time we get to November and being like, hey, remember he was 80-1 to win this thing.
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0: You know, Pimmy, they say to always keep learning. And yeah. I'm learning, even at my advanced age here. Apparently, football likes to use the term suspended as opposed to delayed. We were wondering, does that mean the game is off? But no, they're just saying it is currently temporarily suspended.
1: Due to the lightning.
0: Yeah, not delayed. It's just suspended.
1: A nice little system going through Northeast Ohio. Why that is of importance for us? Well, for me, selfishly, I'm on the under. So I would like to see what would happen with my bet, the resolution there. And also, too, like, most importantly, not just for myself, mm-hmm. I mean, what's going to happen with this Browns quarterback competition? Todd Monken said that they're going to make a decision over the weekend and announce, I think, something on Monday. We're all expecting it to be Deshaun Watson, but maybe if Shedeur Sanders lights the world on fire today, maybe he can make Todd Monken think about something and maybe make this a tougher decision than we all think on the outside looking in.
0: Do you think they've already made the decision?
1: I feel like they have.
0: I think you can go from Watson to Sanders. I don't know if you can go from Sanders to Watson then back to Sanders. You know, because like eventually they know. I mean, Deshaun Watson's done. Like, I mean, you know, they're not going to finish the season with him at quarterback. And so, like, I
1: hit him with the franchise tag.
0: I think it's like you start with him. It's the easy transition to move to Shedeur. Then at that point, and you go on from there. I think you have to at least feel like you didn't just completely light $250 million on fire and throw him out there for a few games. But I mean, this will go down. This will go down as the worst trade in history, right? I mean, like, this will be the absolute worst in any sport, anything ever. Because when you, like we just said, you cannot win in this league without a quarterback, and you just absolutely sold the farm for this dude that's going to end up giving you
1: nothing.
0: Four games, five games of start, or six, seven games like, starting.
1: Absolutely nothing.
0: Yeah.
1: Absolutely not. I guess, and this might be a hard question to answer, but between Watson and Shedeur, who do you think has the higher upside? Because if I'm Todd Monken, that's what, because I'm like, there's no guarantee Todd Monken's back.
0: Yeah.
1: You know, like, it could be a one and done situation. So, like, he has to coach this. Like, his job is on the line, even though this is year one. Who do you think gives him the higher upside to potentially have as successful a year as possible in 2026?
0: I mean, I think it probably has to be Shedeur just because at least we don't know if there's any upside. Yeah. Like, If there is a next level,
1: it's an unknown.
0: It seems like with Watson, we've just kind of, his skills have just evaporated.
1: And he's off two Achilles injuries. Yeah. As well.
0: It seems like his skills are gone now at this point. At least with Shadur, maybe there's another level. I don't think there is, but maybe.
1: Yeah, but maybe.
0: Maybe yeah. there is.
1: Yeah. Because that's the case, I think if I were Todd Monken, I think I would roll the dice and say, you know what? Shadur, you're our week one starter.
0: Yeah.
1: let's just see what happens. Let's see what happens. Because I don't know how you're supposed to make the most of the situation. If they could get him to be competent and not turn the ball over, maybe they could do something with the surrounding pieces. But because if you look at that division, I'm nowhere close to everyone else with Cincinnati. I'm out on the Bengals. Mm. I'm out on the Steelers. I think Baltimore is going to just cakewalk to winning the division, barring injury. But someone has to finish second.
0: Mm.
1: If they got competent quarterback play, I would love Cleveland to finish second. It's just that, can you get the competent quarterback?
0: Yeah. The problem here, too, is with Watson, there's absolutely no upside, right? So it's he plays good, and then he wins too many games for you to get to the top of the draft.
1: Yeah.
0: Or he plays bad, and then you have gone out and you have basically taken this dude that no one likes, extremely unpopular, no one loves whatever, and then you threw him out there to lose, to go 0-5 or whatever. So there's almost no upside to play Watson,
1: none.
0: Right?
1: There's none.
0: Because you don't want to win too many games to where you can't reset the franchise in the draft this coming season. And then if he goes out there and goes 0-5, then the fans go, really? Yeah. Really?
1: It's like, boo.
0: Really? Yeah, really? Okay.
1: It's you all put
0: this
1: mess.
0: Guy that we hate out here for to lose 5 games in a row. So, I don't know. Horrible situation.
1: Say what you want about Shadur Sanders, and there's a lot to say. I'm sure a lot of people out there on social media are saying it. The fan base is at least intrigued by it.
0: Yeah.
1: They're into the whole it's exciting, you know, it's Deion's kid and all that stuff. I think it's all just for naught. And I don't

0: because Hawaii right now, because I always get thrown off based on like daylight savings and standard time, whatever. They're 2 hours behind us in Hawaii. I think they are. So his show VEASAN Primetime, which is 7 to 11 Eastern, 3 to 7 West. So like, I mean, 1 to 5.
1: Yeah, they just wrap and and yeah. I mean, good on them. Good on them with that all of that. So
0: that's a tough assignment, Tim and Matt.
1: Let me tell you. Trip Tepper tweets into us and he just says, yes, the FedEx Cup playoffs have absolutely no identity, no buzz at all. And it's just like, you know, and this is, you know, Trip follows the golf as well. You know, a frequent contributor over the Twitter machine to the shows. And so, yeah, it's just there's, like we said, I don't know exactly what you do. Maybe you try to not overlap with football as much as you can or something or whatever. I don't know. I don't know what you do, but you got to do something because it's just it's a shame. Like you said, these guys play all season long to make it to this thing that no one cares about.
0: Nobody cares.
1: It's like your whole thing is to make it to this, and then it's that no one cares about.
0: Every year after the Open Championship, everyone's like, oh, golf season's over. I'm like, and I'll watch a little bit of golf after the Open Championship, but like once we get to the FedEx Cup playoffs, I'm like, well, I mean, I'm watching preseason football, I'm watching college football, like I'm into other stuff. Baseball, the division races, wild card races are heating up. It's like golf is a cool sport, it's fun, and it's a shame that this is kind of how the season ends every year.
1: So you can bet exact finishing positions in these various divisions and stuff. And so if you look at the NFC West, obviously the Cardinals to finish fourth in that division.
0: Minus 700? Yeah,
1: no, minus 1,900.
0: Oh, never mind. Sorry.
1: Minus 1,900 for them to finish last in that division. Another team that desperately needs to get to the top of the draft. I mean, like, it so badly needs to get to the top of the draft and hit the reset button for that. But the other three teams are interesting, and I'm curious your thoughts here. I mean, the Rams, I love the Rams. I have tried as hard as I can to nitpick the Rams, and then the fact that they are very likely to get even better. Because, I mean, listen, Aaron Donald isn't doing what he's doing if he's not coming back. He's not going out to these practices and going full effort and all this stuff. He doesn't plan on coming back. So he's going to be on that defensive line. Now, maybe in some sort of part-time role or whatever, something like that. But, hey, I'll have him rush past. Listen, him and good luck, by the way, if you're going to try and take him and Myles Garrett down. But I like them. I like them to win. So now, to me, I think it's a battle for second and third between the Niners and the Seahawks. And like, you can get the Seahawks at plus 215 to finish second, exactly second in that division. And I like the Seahawks actually a decent amount more than I like the 49ers. Like if I was looking at these right here, that is at least somewhat intriguing to me. I know a lot of people don't want to lock money up for an entire season for a 2-1 bet, but if your bankroll does allow, I think that's at least somewhat interesting.
0: I can't get past what you said with Arizona, and it leads me to ask, I'm like, is there value on 8-1 third place?
1: Right.
0: Like one of these teams that we like has season from hell.
1: Mm-hmm.
0: Like whether, I mean, for some reason, I've seen 17 tweets about Jake Bobo tearing his ACL. I'm like, guys, like he's not that important to the team. why are we? I get it's off season, it's August, but like, and like, hey, speedy recovery. We'll see you in 2027. But like, come on, like Schefter has been tweeting this like around the clock for the last like 36 hours. But like let's, if Seattle has season from hell injury wise, if the Rams have a season from hell, or that, who could ever imagine the Niners having a season from hell from an injury standpoint? Yeah. Like, could one of those teams ever be last place and all of a sudden Arizona's third? Like, let's say, I don't know, Carson Beck turns into being like a pretty good quarterback. Mike LaFleur, young up-and-coming coach, offensive line, brilliant mind. And defensively, yeah, you got to squint a lot to try to figure something out there. But like, it's 8-1 to finish third.
1: Yeah.
0: Not even
1: exactly.
0: Third.
1: Exactly.
0: 8-1. Like, we see these things happen all the time in the NFL where teams have bad seasons.
1: I'm with you on the fact that, like, I mean, you're one quarterback injury away, any of these teams
0: from being live.
1: From this being live. And like I said, maybe Beck has a little juice. I mean, you know, who knows? Maybe Beck's got a little juice.
0: Like Jeremiah Love is super talented. Like we all loved him at Notre Dame, you know, like Trey McBride's a really good tight end. Like that to me is what is most intriguing about these finishing positions in the NFC West. Cause like, yeah, I agree with you. I think the Rams are going to win the West. Like Seahawks, Niners, I would favor Seattle in second place, but you know, could Arizona ever sneak up to that third place spot? And if they do, Plus 800 is a hell of a payout.
1: I took a little sprinkle on Carson Beck for Rookie of the Year because, you know, they want to give these to quarterbacks and stuff. And, like,

0: again, your future's not with Jacoby Brissett. It's no. Like, they're going to turn. Yeah, they're going to turn to him at some point, and why not? You know, he could go in there and put up some numbers for sure. When we come back, let's talk about the NFC East.
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7: 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Miami acquiring Giannis Antetokounmpo in a trade this offseason with the Milwaukee Bucks. They're a 5.5-point road underdog. LeBron James heading back to Los Angeles. 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The Thunder and the Minnesota Timberwolves from Minneapolis. 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
0: Hour number three, Ready, Set, Bet, here for real this time. For real this time, Matt Brown, Femi, Beba Faye here. The world's largest sports book. It's hopping. It's buzzing. We got sports going on. We got people signing up for contests.
14: Have you signed up yet?
0: By the way, I have not. I'm gonna wait till officially contest week is next week.
14: As locals, like we procrastinate.
0: Well, which is why, like, I look out here. And by the way, no better time like now than to talk about the contest. So all three contests out here at Circa, of course, you go in. $30 million is guaranteed across all the contests. If you have a gigantic bankroll, there's a $100,000 contest in the Grandissimo. Regular Survivor, $1,000, as is millions. You go in, five picks against the spread each week. And you either don't want to do good or bad, because there is a booby prize if you're horrible at it, and you can actually win money by being terrible at that one. But you know how Survivor works. You pick a team once, you can't use them again. You try to get all the way to the end with that. But 25 now, Grandissimo. So with the, you can see right there on your screen if you're watching along with us, $4 million guaranteed. So we're already at 2.5. The big sign up week is next week, and also that's late money because you don't have to plan ahead to come here if you've got $100K to enter a contest. You're hopping on your jet and you're coming and you're whatever. So like, I'm very interested to see. We got to 69 entries last year, Femi. I'm wondering, can we get to 80? You know, can we beat this thing by like another 11, 12, 13, 14, 15 entries, something? Because I think that the surge is yet to come in that one.
14: Oh, I think across the board, the surge is yet to come, because like most people just wait till the last second. Mm-hmm. We have the Labor Day weekend. Yep. So we have sign up weekend, Labor Day weekend, you know, and then some people sign up the first week of the season because like if you are out on that Wednesday opening night game or the Thursday Australia game, you can double down again before Saturday at deadline and then sign up for the week one and then go ahead and pick then. So I think there's still so much more money to come across the board with all these contests. So it's fun. It's exciting. I'm just debating how many I want. I think I'm going to have two solo for sure. I'm sure my wife will probably have one. I'm like, do I need to have like another one or whatever? I'll have one in the millions. So it's fun. I love the contest. Anyone who's played Survivor, the minute you play, you get addicted. Yeah. So it's a good time. As I think we're actually going to be able to maybe see some football at some point in Cleveland. Maybe.
0: I'll be donating my $1,000 to the million every year. I am the absolute nut low worse at this because I'm 2-3 or 3-2 every single week, and where you don't want to be is just dead in the middle. Like 100%. that's death, you know. And so, but it seems like every week I'm 3-2 or 2-3 and end up right at about 500 over the course of the season. I'm like, I have no chance to win any of this stuff. Or like, horrific.
14: Or you straddle the quarter. Like it's like you have like a really good last week of a quarter and a really strong start of the next quarter, and then like you're just like 2-3, and it's just like, can we just ever lock this in like a 4-week window where I'm like running hot like this? Unfortunately, cannot do that.
0: Yeah, I know. It's super, super fun. And like, if you Survivor gives you juice every week that like you don't even realize until you get. So I mean, I made it to Thanksgiving last year, right?
14: Oh my gosh!
0: And so like it. Kind of weird, even though there was a lot of season left, it kind of started to feel real.
14: Yeah.
0: You know, like, and so where every single week, like, you're just glued to these games, like, like as if you had $1 million, like, you know, down on.
14: Because you do. Thing.
0: Yeah. And it was just, it was unbelievable. So again, the sweat's real. Definitely fly. By the way, you only got to come one time. Like, you sign up, finding a proxy out here, no matter where you live in the whole world. So you just one trip to Vegas and then you can play and you get a sweat for as long as you last. We talked about Kate Anderson getting called up. So they're starting to pump it a little bit more here, but these statistics are absolutely insane. 93 and a third innings, 135 strikeouts.
14: Oh.
0: In 93 innings, the guy had a 40.5% K rate, a .64 whip. And he's coming up again, the number one prospect for the Mariners, number one left-handed, number five in all of baseball. And going in as a favorite in his first start in his career.
14: I mean, you read those numbers, you understand why he's going in as a favorite, right? like he's unhittable.
0: Yes. He's unbelievable. He's 135 Ks in 93 innings. It's insane.
14: It's I cannot wait to see this game. And now I'm also, like we talked about it a little bit earlier, I am on the Chicago Cubs side. I am back in the Cubbies, +115 in the first five, just because I think the betting market gets a little bit too crazy with these things. But maybe, just maybe, Kate Anderson can actually live up to these expectations. But I'm gonna be skeptical that he can do just that. So I am on the Chicago side in the first five.
0: Yeah, I mean, it is crazy though. Like this was like a little graphic that is being put out on Twitter. I mean, like everybody is like hyping this up right now. So I'm certainly, just from a fan perspective, yes, excited to see if it translates, and we really are looking at kind of like the next big thing, right? Like if he's going to be it.
14: I mean, if he's that guy, I mean, mm-hmm, that's jackpot for, yeah, the Mariners, right? Yeah. They have all these arms with Gilbert, exactly, and Kirby and Hancock. And
0: get rid of another one and go get a bat.
14: And go get a bat.
0: Yes.
14: Like, go get a bat.
0: Go get a bat.
14: Because like that's the thing. Because like they've had all these arms for like the last handful of years. And for some reason, they've never all been, yeah, able to be really good all at the, right, same time. But like if you can get one of those guys, trade them in the offseason, get a big-time bat, add to the lineup, then you could be cooking with gas. But it all depends on if Kate Anderson is as good as we all believe. At least the pedigree says he is.
0: One more bet in your account. We have the Guardians on the road at the Rockies. This is Tanner Bibee going up against Gabriel Hughes here in this one. Might be a kind of a bulk thing going on there for Colorado. Bibee, one of those interesting guys that it seems like the stuff is certainly there, and you see the flashes with Bibee, but the consistency is never there with Bibee.
14: No, it's not, and that's why I'm going to play against it. Like this is one of those plug your nose plays, yep, of the evening. Hughes, like when he's out there, he's actually been rather unlucky. Yeah. When he's been out there, like, you know, like amongst guys that have pitched at least 30 innings, like he's like the unluckiest pitcher in baseball. You know, like the FIP is like pretty solid, like, yeah, 3.5 runs, but the ERA is terrible, 6.69, not nice. But like, I just think that like Bibee tends to just be a little bit overrated, yeah, in these spots, so I want to be on the opposite side of him. Every now and then, I find myself on the Colorado Rockies. This is one of those times. So at a plus money price, plus 111, it was too intriguing for me to pass up on it. So as we say, we're going dumpster diving in Denver. Let's go out there and do it.
0: Absolutely. So we said here we're going to talk about the East as well. Mm-hmm. And so if we look at these exact finishing positions, your favorite is the Eagles to win. They are sitting there at plus 115. But I think the real interesting discussion becomes what do people feel about this Cowboys team, this Commanders team, and even, yeah, this Giants team as well, which I know it early on seemed to be getting a bunch of helium, and then now people have kind of cooled for whatever reason on the Giants. It seems like the sentiment has changed a little bit.
14: It was that Harbaugh video that came,
0: yeah,
14: out.
0: Yeah. What do you agree with the Eagles being the favorite and as being as big a favorite as they are?
14: I do, because, yeah, I still think Philadelphia is incredibly talented. Mm-hmm. Like, I mean, like we go back to last year, especially during certain portions of the season, that defense is ridiculously good.
0: Right.
14: And offensively, I think they needed a new voice. Like, Kevin Petullo is one of the worst offensive coordinators I think I've ever seen. Sean Mannion, first-time OC. Let's see. He's going to have some growing pains, I'm sure. But if, like, they say they're going to do more under-center stuff, like, they're going to lean more on the run game, I think that could work out for their skill set that they have on that side of the ball. And maybe there is a little bit of addition by subtraction, sending A.J. Brown to New England. Mekhi Lemon, if he can get healthy, that gives you another guy alongside Devontae Smith and the talent that they already have on their skill position guys. Why can't the Eagles be another 11-12 win caliber team given what they have on paper?
0: I think you and I are kind of in the minority with this, because it's like, yeah, it's like A.J. Brown leaves and everyone is just kind of like off the Eagles.
14: Yeah, they're like, oh, it's over.
0: Yeah, like off the Eagles. And like you said, like the thing that I point to was exactly where you started with this. I'm going like, guys, have you looked at this defense? Like, this defense is like, their floor is going to be so high because they're not going to, like, you're not asking a ton probably from this offense on a week-to-week basis because they're not going to give up a ton of points. No. So, like, you don't have to go out there and have this run and gun, and Hurts doesn't have to throw for 4,500 yards and all these things. Like, that doesn't have to happen here if this defense plays like I think they're going to play.
14: Gets a 24, we win.
0: Yeah.
14: Like, that's kind of what it is for the Philadelphia Eagles. Like, at the end of last season, I mean, we all saw what they did to the Buffalo Bills in Buffalo in that game where they just completely shut down that offense, which was led by Josh Allen, one of the best quarterbacks in the league. They have that kind of ceiling. Like, they're right there alongside with the Seahawks, the Texans. When we're talking about the best defense in the league, I have the Eagles in that conversation as well. So I think people are being a little bit too dismissive of Philadelphia. I'm a Cowboys fan.
0: Yes.
14: Everyone seems to love Dallas, given that they've improved the defense. Like, yeah, like, it was not going to be hard to improve the defense. Last year, they were historically bad. So, like, but is it from 32 to now 20th?
0: Right.
14: Is it 22nd? Is it 16th? Because if it's 16th, okay, maybe they're cooking with gas.
0: That's the biggest question, right? Is yes, it will be better. It's just how much better? Because if you get to league average, like if you get to league average with this offense, okay,
14: you got something.
0: Now I'm interested.
14: Yes.
0: Now I'm interested.
14: But like 27th is improved.
0: Yes.
14: Right. Like that's what we're talking about here. Right. Like so like I think the Eagles win the division, in my opinion. I feel like it's 1-2 pretty clearly for me. Like Philadelphia 1, Dallas 2, barring some sort of injuries, of course. But if all things are healthy, that's how the NFC East is going to stack up. 3 and 4, I lean towards Washington 3rd, Giants 4th, but I don't know, man. Like the vibes out of D.C. are not great.
0: Right.
14: It's just you never know what you're
0: going to
14: get.
0: That's where I'm kind of going with this is like, the Giants to finish third is like over 2-1 as well. They're like they're +215 for the Giants to finish third. I think I like that team better than I like the Commanders. I mean, seriously, I think I like that team better. Commanders are old. Yeah, it's just old. And then I don't play it into the whole injury prone thing or any all the stuff like that. But I will say is we kind of saw what this team looked like without Jaden Daniels. And like if that were to happen again, we've got a pretty large sample size of what this team looks like without him, and it is a completely, completely different team. And so, I'm a little worried on them. 215 to finish third. Like I said, I think it's a pretty clear 1-2.
14: Not the worst.
0: And it would not shock me at all if the Giants end up third in that division. When we come back, like we said, we know you guys are all playing fantasy football, and we are lucky enough to have an in-studio guest here. Jim Piacenti going to join us. We'll answer some questions for who you should be drafting at the top and maybe some sleepers as well.
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0: Matt Grissom chiming in here, big-time college baseball analyst, and he said, okay, you can get it done. And not only that, he is following it up with a no-run first inning bet and then also a Mariners first three bet on that as well. So feeling the Cade Anderson here.
14: You know what? As a Mariners fan, that's music to my ears.
0: I was going to say, love to hear it.
14: As a Cubs better, you know, like, I mean, maybe he saves it for start number two. He can do that. But yeah, I mean, like, how could you not be excited with what Cade Anderson has brought to the table already early on in his career? So I think it's going to be a hell of a lot of fun to see how that plays out this evening. I will tell you something that is fun. We finally have football.
0: Okay.
14: In Cleveland.
0: All right.
14: The lightning delay lasted all of 1 hour, but we are back.
0: There we go.
14: Northeast Ohio.
0: All right. So 12 and a half left there in the first quarter. So right now, Buffalo has the ball. We will give you some updates when we see Shadur out there with Cleveland and see if there's anything that, you know, catches our eye. There in that one, we are going with the Blue Jays and the Yankees. 1-0 Jays over the Yankees. Very early in that, we're just in the second inning. So Dylan Cease, 1 2/3, 2 strikeouts for him already here against this Yankee squad. Again, Dylan Cease going kind of head to head. We said pretty much a 2-man race for the AL Cy Young, and so we'll see if he can fight back here in this one. We gave you the warning if you liked him. You need to play him before because it's definitely going to move. So we'll see how this all plays out here. But I'm with you, Femi. I think that a full strength Yankees team is probably the team to beat in the AL. And the biggest question is just, do we ever see the full strength Yankees team?
14: We keep waiting on Aaron Judge.
0: Yeah,
14: you know, like where everyone said, "Hell, he's coming back," and like Judge even said he's coming back, and I believe him. I don't think he would say that if it was like in question, but. Is it going to be post Labor Day? That's what it's seeming like at this point, like for Aaron Judge. So if he can get back and look kind of like himself headed to the postseason, I think that would be great if you're a Yankee better or just a Yankee fan out there. But Max Fried, hopefully he can come back from the IL, and hopefully the rest of those pitchers, whether it's Schlittler and Cole, can just stay healthy because that's their bread and butter. It's that trio right there, Schlittler, Cole, Fried, if those guys are clicking on all cylinders in October, they're a very, very dangerous team in what is a very, very weak American
0: League. They go and they make the trade for Heliot Ramos, and like I think he's gotten like 2 hits as a Yankee or something. Like the dude has like not done anything at all, and so maybe he just needs a little bit. Maybe he just needs a little help in that lineup too. But boy, it was like certainly I understand he's right-handed hitter, he's not left-handed, and like you want to be left-handed hitting Yankee Stadium. However, moving out of San Francisco, it doesn't matter what handed you are, is always better for you. And I actually thought he was going to really thrive once he got over there, but so far not so good. And you look at this lineup and you just wonder how they keep winning. Grisham, Rice has been great. But then Ramos, Garcia, Jones, Lombard, Jazz Chisholm has had a down year by his own accord. Like he'll tell you how bad he's played. Wells and Caballero. And like that's their starting lineup today. And yet this team, here we are, like we're talking about now competing for the division.
14: Shouting distance from the Tampa Bay Rays. It just goes to show you how bad the American League has been, which means you shouldn't really write anybody off. Like we all have our opinions, we all have the teams that we prefer and all that stuff, but I wouldn't totally write anyone off because I think what's gonna happen is someone's just gonna get hot in October and that's gonna be the team that represents the American League. That's just kind of how it's going to play out.
0: Yeah.
14: Who got hot? Now they're in the World Series against the Dodgers, the Brewers, the Cubs, or whoever.
0: So we're getting going here in the fourth quarter. It's 14-10. Feeling pretty good here with the Lions and the Commanders. So they go scoreless in the second quarter. We get 10 points out of them in the third quarter here. So 14-10. Beginning of the fourth quarter, we are down to the third string quarterback on the Washington side of things. We are down to the third string quarterback on the Lions side of things as well. So, hey, guys, play like third stringers for us here. That would be nice. And, you know, keep this to less than a – you could have 10 more points, actually. We're fine with that, right?
14: Yeah.
0: You want to have another 10-point quarter? Sure, go ahead.
14: Yeah, 34 is fine.
0: We're good. Have another 10-point quarter. We're good.
14: 34 gets me to the win, though. You know, just, as long as you don't go over 36, that's all I ask.
0: So you can have a 10-point quarter. It's fine. You don't have to be shut out or anything. Go ahead and try to do what you got to do, but just don't go past that. Like we said, we were in a lightning delay for the longest time here in Buffalo and Cleveland. Now Buffalo knocking on the door as they do punch it in from the one-yard line.
14: For a second, I'm like, are they going to stop him again? This was going to be one of the all-time goal line stands that we've seen in a preseason
0: little
14: game.
0: Ray Davis action punching it in there from the one-yard line. So we'll see Shador Sanders here shortly as he is going to play the first half if the plan sticks. The plan was Shador plays the first half, Watson third, Gabriel fourth. But again, there was a delay here. I imagine it's not going to change anything, but we'll let you know shortly.
14: Yeah, I think we'll be fine here where it's like Shador, because they want to evaluate him. Mm-hmm. They want to get the full evaluation, and they said, like, we want to get both guys at least one half of football, and then we will go from there. Whether they do Watson for the full third, we'll, I guess, have to wait and see on that one. But I don't know why anything would change since we barely even got underway initially, and now we're back on track. So early first quarter, 7-0 Buffalo. Not great for someone like me who bet under 36.5.
0: Do we have a quarterback controversy coming out of Atlanta? Uh-oh. Cooper Rush, 10 of 11 here and for Atlanta. They're up 17-6 on the Indianapolis Colts.
14: Wow.
0: Do we have a quarterback controversy? Is Cooper Rush actually going to win the job there in Atlanta?
14: I know he's going to start at least a couple games this season. That I feel because we got Penix and Tua as the QB 1 and 2. Like, those are injury prone guys or guys that tend to get nicked up. Cooper Rush he's played a decent amount of football.
0: Yes,
14: you know, like, there's some instances where Dak Prescott was hurt in Dallas or Lamar Jackson hurt in Baltimore. Like, Cooper Rush has experience. He might be a guy that Stefanski likes. I don't know.
0: Right.
14: I wouldn't be stunned to see Cooper Rush play at some point in the regular season.
0: We head to halftime. The Vikings shut out in the first half. 3-0 at half, the Ravens over the Vikings. J.J. McCarthy did start this game. And listen, we're not trying to pile on here. This is just what you see with your eyes is what actually happened. And we go down there, and J.J. McCarthy just absolutely airmails what should be a touchdown from an NFL quarterback 9.999 times out of 10, and just couldn't get it done. And he gets pulled. Wentz is already in for them, who's now gone 9 of 11 for 92 yards. It would not surprise me if McCarthy ends up third on the depth chart.
14: QB 3. Because like, let's say Kyler Murray gets hurt. If you're Kevin O'Connell, and I don't think his job is on the line, but it's kind of an important year for KOC. Like, who you put? Are you putting McCarthy out there? Or are you putting Carson Wentz?
0: Yeah,
14: I'm guessing he's going to go with Wentz. If things keep trending in this direction, right. I know what they invested in J.J. McCarthy, but it feels like they've already pulled the plug on that one, not falling victim to the sunk cost fallacy.
0: The other thing, too, is not only bringing in Kyler Murray kind of let you know what they thought about J.J. McCarthy, but I think also having Carson Wentz still on the roster kind of tells you what they think about J.J. McCarthy as well.
14: Yeah.
0: Like you just said, who do we want as the backup here? I don't think we want this guy as the backup.
14: Nope.
0: Yeah.
14: They want him to develop.
0: Yeah.
14: Like, just, you'll be on the roster. You can develop. But if we're in a pinch and we need someone to play, it's not you.
0: Yeah.
14: I mean, there were people last year that thought that McCarthy had a soft benching. Like, and they were playing, he's healthy, but they don't want to put him out there. So they're going to continue to play Carson Wentz. And Carson Wentz was out there on a Thursday night against the Chargers. I mean, it looked like both his shoulders are about to fall off. I'm like, is he going to make it through? It wasn't good. And I feel like the Vikings are very aware of that and are going to make sure that they cover all their bases in case of emergency with Kyler Murray.
0: Just an excellent handoff here by Shador Sanders. Look at that technique.
14: I'll tell you what, you missed the pass that he had beforehand. Okay. A little drop back in rhythm. Shador first. Shador, it's been two plays, but they picked up a first down.
0: There it is. You know what? He's starting. Where'd you set it? There it is. We're going to say that he's going to start for the team. It is
14: MVP? Question mark?
0: It is 7-0 Bills over the Browns. Kyle Allen started for Buffalo. Yeah, 2 of 2 for 35 yards. Ray Davis, 7 carries on
14: get
0: that
14: him
0: drive.
14: Out of there.
0: Ray Davis, 7 carries, 21 yards. He punches it in from the 1 yard line as well. So that's kind of where we sit with all of that. But Shador Sanders is on the field here in what we expect to be the entire first half. That was the plan before the lightning delay. Then we were going to get Watson in the third quarter and Gabriel there in the fourth quarter. And what I believe in my heart of hearts is already a decision that's been made, but from what we hear, an open quarterback battle.
14: Yeah, I think they've decided. Whether it's Watson or Shador, I'm guessing it's Watson. I'd be pretty surprised if it's not Watson. I think they know who their quarterback is.
0: 19 years ago today, the Texas Rangers set the modern era record for the most runs in a single Major League Baseball game when they beat the Orioles 30-3.
14: Wow.
0: I don't remember that game.
14: I do not. I remember what happened to the Mariners earlier this week. I remember that game.
0: Yes.
14: 22-0 in your eye hole.
0: Yeah.
14: I do not remember 30-3, though.
0: 30-3, 19 years ago today.
14: That's insane.
0: Yeah. How did I seems like I would have remembered. 29 hits. 30 runs on 29 what? Hits. Yeah.
14: 29.
0: 30 runs on 29
14: was it a,
0: hits.
14: Was it a position player in the fourth inning?
0: I mean, like, it had to have been, on? Right? It had to have been. I mean, unbelievable. That's awesome. I mean, on the break, I'm actually going to go back and look at that game. Yeah. I'm like, see what that was.
14: What is the box score?
0: Yeah, see what that was all about. But 30-3, 19 years ago today. When we come back, we said we're going to talk a little fantasy football here with Jen Piacenti and see if you guys can identify where you're drafting and what you should be doing, the strategy this year. Is it running backs? Is it wide receivers? A little bit of both. All of that here on the other side.
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1: There is no quarterback controversy. We just decided here on this desk right now, Matt Brown, Femi Bebefe, joined now by Jen Piacenti, and we have decided on this desk there's no longer a quarterback battle going on in Cleveland. It's Shador's job.
2: Call right, it Jen, in, Todd.
1: Jen, this is it. We
3: it
1: decided.
3: Happened. It happened. We saw it. We saw it. And you saw Watson even give the uncomfortable clap. Like, yeah. I have to support.
1: He walked over happens. And just ceremoniously handed his helmet over and said, okay, I'm done. That's it.
2: You take the green dot.
1: Yeah, there it is.
2: You're now the quarterback.
1: Yeah, I'm donezo.
2: I'll just have my $40 million.
1: Shador Sanders did go right down the field. He was 4 of 4 for 43 yards, and he did just throw a touchdown pass. It's now 7-7 there in that one. But let's shift gears here because we want to talk some fantasy. It is that time of year. Everybody still plays fantasy. Everyone's getting prepared for their drafts and all of that. And I like to talk about just macro strategy first before we get into just players themselves. We got away from running backs early in the drafts for a while. It seems like we're kind of coming back around because the bell cows are few and far between. Are we back team running back? Is that what we're doing?
3: This is such a great question. Yeah. Definitely love that you brought this up. So I've always been team running back, right? Because bell cow running backs have been fewer and fewer for years now. So to me, that means that they are more and more valuable. But I think that perhaps we have overcorrected.
1: Okay. Here we go. This is why you tuned in. This is why you tuned in.
3: So I was in a draft yesterday, and I was drafting at pick 10, and I was able to start Amon-Ra St. Brown and Justin Jefferson.
1: Right.
2: Okay.
1: Yeah.
3: What?
1: Right.
3: What?
1: Yeah.
3: It's still a PPR league. Mm-hmm. And I think what's happened is people have memory of wide receivers getting really injured last year, and the running backs were pretty healthy.
1: Right.
3: So we have very short memories, and we think that's fine. Mm-hmm. But in reality, running backs are probably still just as likely or maybe more likely to get injured. They take a beating. So in that case, it's sometimes running backs are coming off the board early because people are panicking. If I don't get a running back, I don't get a running back. Mm-hmm. And I think they're missing up on the value. It just matters how many total points you get, guys. If you're really strong at wide receiver and you put a wide receiver in your flex, you just need competent running backs. That being said, I have, you know, in my bigger money leagues, I've always won by having a really stud running back.
1: Right.
3: I don't think you shouldn't have one, but there's a lot of ways to play this. So, you know, zig, zag, if you want to win, if you actually want to win and not just do well, sometimes you have to have a different strategy than everybody else.
1: Get uncomfortable
3: Absolutely.
1: A little bit.
3: Yeah.
2: Fortune favors the bold. Mm. So I guess let's say, like, you have the number one overall pick.
3: Yeah.
2: Because, like, number two is pretty easy, right? But number one, like, who do you pick between Gibbs and Bijan? Like, where are you supposed to go there? Like, because, like, that could be the difference between you winning your league and somehow finishing outside the playoffs or whatever.
3: I think you really can't go wrong. You can't beat yourself up, whoever you take, and both of them could easily be the number one pick. Now, how often does the number one pick actually end up as the number one fantasy player? It never happens. Mm-hmm. It doesn't, right? Mm-hmm. When Justin Jefferson was the number one pick, he did not finish number one, you know?
1: Right.
3: You know, we've seen McCaffrey, you know, years after years. So, and when you draft him late, that's when he ends up number one, right? That's how Christian McCaffrey works. So you're not going to go wrong. I think they both have incredible upside. We know why. Bijan, I think, could see positive touchdown regression, right? Because he got vultured by Algier, who, by the way, is going to go vulture Jeremiah Love.
1: Say, out of town now.
3: So,
1: yes, out of town now.
3: Yeah, he's going to happen. And we've got Stefanski there. We know Stefanski loves to run the ball. He loves to target the tight end. We know they're coaching up that offensive line with Bill Callahan. So, you know, I think there's a lot of positive things going on in Atlanta, actually. So I love Bijan. And then you got Jahmyr Gibbs. What else is there to say?
2: Yeah.
3: Monty's in Houston. So running, you know, he can do anything he wants. So
1: you can listen to Jen on SiriusXM. You can find her great work over at Shark Bets as well. Jen, everybody likes to ask about who people love. Who do you hate? And that doesn't necessarily mean that you don't like them as a player, but maybe like where they're going, the value, it seems, whatever. Like, who is there a player you just kind of like, I'm not ending up with this guy ever because it just doesn't seem it's working out for
3: There's
1: me.
3: There's actually quite a few. And one of them, I kind of hinted at this earlier, is actually Jeremiah Love. Mm-hmm. And it's not because I don't think he's an elite talent. Mm-hmm. I do, but I think that situation is tough.
1: There's a lot of running backs on that roster, by the way.
3: A lot of running backs on that roster. And we're talking about a bad offensive line, and we're talking about a team that's supposed to be bad. How often is the game script going to favor him? And Remember how excited we all were to draft Ashton Jeanty last year? Right. And we were like over on his touchdown props. This did not work out, guys. It didn't work out. So I think we have high expectations for Jeremiah Love. I think next year, maybe we'll see this. That's what happened with Bijan, right? His second year is when he really took off. So that's my thing. He's somebody that I just, as much as I love the talent, I would love to have him. It's just not working out.
1: Yes, I have all unders on. I bet every under I can find for him on the season and everything and all that. And I get the same deal. I love the talent. I hate the situation.
3: Right.
1: Yeah. Love talent.
2: Yeah, that's what happens when you go high in the draft. You know, you go to bad teams. The Arizona Cardinals, one of the worst teams that we have. Speaking of rookies, is there a rookie that has piqued your interest? I know a lot of people, Dejan Stribling seems like to be like the topic du jour the last couple of weeks. Is that the rookie for you, or is there another guy that we're maybe not speaking about?
3: I think Casey Concepcion. Here we are, right?
2: Cleveland Browns.
3: He's incredible talent, and I think, you know, you got a Monken offense. There is quite a ceiling possible for Casey Concepcion, and he's going late. He's a value. I think he's really great. Carnell Tate is another one. Very interesting, though. I have to say I'm getting more Wandale Robinson. Not only is the camp buzz excellent, but the fact that he came over with Daboll, that he's not only in the slot anymore, and that he's competing with a rookie and a 31-year-old Calvin Ridley. So that's a good sleeper, you guys.
1: So you were telling us a story as you came in here. So you will be back again next week as well. Yeah. And
2: she can't get
1: for something
2: Vegas.
1: For something so very, very interesting that's going on here next week.
3: This is so good. So Circa is hosting the first ever Legacy Fantasy Football Drafts $100,000 buy-in.
2: Wow.
3: Rumor has it our own Derek Stevens is going to have a team.
1: Right. Okay.
3: I am going to be hosting
1: He can afford it. Yes. He doesn't need any partners for that.
3: A lot of these teams will be partners, of course. So they're all going to be set up in the cabanas downstairs, and we're going to run it like a real NFL draft with, you know, draft girls and handing the cards. And then I'm going to run around interviewing everybody and asking them what they think about the picks and all that. And it's going to be a blast. If you're in town, come out, watch this. I mean, who doesn't want to see, like, how much do you believe in Carnell Tate?
1: Mm-hmm.
3: Do you believe I'm $100,000 worth?
1: Yeah. There's going to be some telling picks in that draft for sure, right? For sure.
2: We all have our convictions, but you have $100,000 worth of convictions. that's a different ballgame. How many drafts did you do yesterday? Because you've been here, you were here yesterday. You were doing the event at the Stadium Swim. Like, you guys, it is like a fantasy football convention right now here. With Brad Evans was in earlier. A ton of different people. How many drafts did you do yesterday?
3: I only did two. Are you proud of me?
2: Yes. That's a lot of restrictions.
3: Only two. I did the Sports Illustrated draft, and then there was a Beat Jen Piacenti draft at 12 o'clock. And then today I've got two. I've got a women's only league, which is just my favorite. It's such a good group of ladies. And then at 2 o'clock, I have a charity league for V Foundation. So if I win that and it's up to $300,000, I'm going to donate all of my proceeds to pediatric cancer research.
2: Nice.
3: So root for me. Awesome. But, you know, James Roday is in that one too. And Thomas Everett Scott. We've got some celebrities, Michael Fabiano. But I can take him down, guys.
1: Yes, absolutely.
2: Light work.
1: We're going to run pure. We're going to run pure. That's exactly what we're doing here. So let's shift. You also do betting content as well over at Shark Bet. So what team have you kind of fallen on? Don't say the Rams, because everyone loves the Rams. I love the Rams. Everyone loves the Rams. What team have you fallen in love with outside of the Rams?
3: I don't know. Okay, I probably shouldn't say this because it also happens to be my home team, but I'm starting to believe in the Cowboys, guys. Can you talk me off the ledge? Can you talk me off the ledge? Because I'm starting to believe it. My heart's starting to swell, and I know there's going to be pain at the end, but do you remember the 90s, how good they were?
2: It was a long time ago. In high definition, it hasn't been great.
1: I do remember from all the memes that I did about the last time the Cowboys were good.
2: The History Channel. The defense, like, I'm there, like, the defense, everyone's excited that it's improved.
3: Yeah.
2: But we were talking about it earlier this hour. Improved could also mean like 27th, because they were the worst last year. How improved is this? And also, like, let's keep Dak healthy.
3: Improved do you have to be, right? We know this is going to be, this is a gaudy offense.
2: The offense is awesome.
3: You know, it's awesome. The greatest of all time. Okay. It is an awesome offense, and awesome for your fantasy football teams, by the way, as well. Just bonanza of points. We know Dak has actually become an excellent quarterback.
2: Yeah.
3: He really has. Mm-hmm. So I believe in the second year with Shoddy. So I don't know how much better the defense has to be, because it's all about the pathway. It's the same thing for baseball, right? I'm not sure that there's any team in the NFC East that's so much better. Sorry, Eagles fans, but I don't think so. So they win that, and the matchup is right. I mean, you know, I know hope springs eternal, but I'm just saying, I don't know that they have to be that much better to do it.
1: Yeah. I mean, we were actually just talking about the division, and like, I'm not very high on Washington, so I don't really consider them a threat.
2: No.
1: You know, I think the Giants are probably a year away, maybe, and all of that.
3: I agree.
1: So, yeah, I mean, it could be just a head. Yeah, I mean, it could be a head to head.
2: Yeah.
3: Without A.J. Brown.
1: Yeah, it could be a head to head. It could be a head to head.
2: What could go wrong?
1: Listen, I'm like, Phoebe's like, will you shut up? All right. I'm sick of this.
3: Okay, we will embrace the pain together when it ultimately happens. Yes. Okay, Femi, I'll be back.
1: She is Jen Piacenti again, at Jen Piacenti over on the Twitter machine, at Shark Bets over there as well. And you can hear on Sirius. Appreciate the time. Thank you
3: My
1: so
3: pleasure,
1: much. And
3: guys.
1: Good luck
2: Enjoy
1: this
2: your
1: season.
2: Time
3: Thank
2: here.
3: Thank you.
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1: Final segment here. Where does the time go?
2: Hey, man.
1: It's been fun. Femi Abebe here on the desk with me, making the time fly by. I did go ahead and look at that box score in the 30-3 game from 19 years ago. It was 30 runs on 29 hits. The Orioles only had one error. So, it, like, not a lot of unearned stuff going on here in this one. But you get down, the Rangers hit six homers in that game. They walked eight times. And then you get to the pitching list here, and you get into six earned by the starter. Then a reliever comes in, throws two-thirds of an inning, gives up eight earned. A guy comes in, throws another one inning, gives up seven earned. And then they go to the position player for two innings, who gives up nine in that one. Whatever. So that's how you get to 30.
2: Yeah. There you go.
1: That's how you get to 30.
2: And did anybody have like an insane box score on the Rangers? Like,
1: yeah.
2: Is there like a 6-for-8 or something like
1: so
2: that?
1: So everyone got a hit, as you would probably imagine.
2: Yes, you would assume.
1: Three for six, 3-for-7, 2-for-5, 2-for-5, 3-for-7, 2-for-7, 5-for-7, and then 2 4-for-6s in that one. So lots of
2: everybody
1: boosting their stats.
2: It's like Oprah in the Christmas episode. Everybody gets a gift.
1: Everybody, you know? Over there in one that we said the game is fairly important for multiple different reasons. Again, the Yankees right on the Rays' heels now, and then also Dylan Cease going trying to get his name back at the top of that Cy Young award winning. So three innings, no hits. That's pretty good, right? If you do not allow a hit,
2: solid.
1: Yes. The only problem for Dylan Cease might run into is that he's 52 pitches already through those three innings. And so that'll happen when you rack up five Ks, as he has already. So five of the six outs coming via strikeout, of the nine outs, I should say, coming via strikeout for him. So down to 2.37 ERA on the season for Cease. And do you think ultimately, and I know we've gotten past this, I think that thankfully Jacob deGrom broke the algorithm of what it takes to win a Cy Young and all of that. But do you think that Schlittler, all things equal, gets the nod just because the Yankees are better than the Blue Jays? Let's just say these stats end up being almost identical.
2: I would say yes. Mm-hmm. I'm not even sure if it's because the Yankees are better. I think it's just because he's on the Yankees.
1: Yeah.
2: you know what I mean?
1: Right.
2: It's just like a Yankee bump. Like, it's just like, hey, he happens to be pitching in New York. Mm-hmm. So like, there's more voters that happen to be based in New York, or they just like, they're the biggest brand in the sport. So like, tie goes to the Yankees.
1: Right.
2: I guess is how you should be thinking about it in any award.
1: That's kind of how I feel, unfortunately, too, where it's like Cease could end up with 10 Ks today and like have the far better start than Schlittler had yesterday. But one's a Yankee and one's not.
2: 100%. I mean, think back to a few years ago, American League Rookie of the Year. This one is one that still pisses me off till this day. Luis Gil. You might be watching and listening, being like, who the hell is that? Yeah, he won the AL Rookie of the Year in 2023. He beat out Colton Cowser for the Baltimore Orioles because he pitches for the Yankees.
1: Mm-hmm.
2: That's why. Mm-hmm. And he was pitching really well in April, May, and June. Fell off a cliff July, August. Apparently didn't matter.
1: Right.
2: He did enough, I guess, in the early months when Gerrit Cole was on the IL to then all of a sudden win American League Rookie of the Year. I believe he is now in AAA or AA. And that was your AL Rookie of the Year. And like, not like Colton Cowser's lighting the world on fire, but he's in the big leagues.
1: Right.
2: You know what I mean? But because Luis Gil was pitching in the Bronx, people like, look what he did. He's the AL Rookie of the Year. And like, this guy, you could see in real time, he was a fraud.
1: Mm-hmm.
2: And it didn't matter.
1: Right.
2: He pitches for the Yankees.
1: 1-0 currently Braves over the Brewers. Of course, Brewers won yesterday with the Miz on the hill. They have Logan Henderson going today against this Brave squad. He is giving up two hits, one earned, a couple of Ks. there in that one. Perez on the hill for the Braves on the opposite side here. He has yet to give up a hit there to this Brewers squad. So pretty important game now all of the sudden as this Braves lead has shrunk now down to where this Phillies team, just like we're talking about with the Yankees and the Rays, this Phillies team is now eyeballing the Braves in that division.
2: It's still wide open. We said it at the top, man. They have seven games between the Phillies and the Braves. Like this thing is not even started yet, unless Philadelphia were to just all of a sudden fall off a cliff in these other matches. But if they can be within shouting distance, they are right there with Atlanta to where they control their own destiny and they can go out there and get wins off of the Braves. So I'm sure a lot of people that bet the Braves to win the NL East from maybe before the start of the season or whatever, you were looking pretty good. You're feeling pretty good. And you still should feel pretty good, all things considered. But, you know, it's a little bit of a sweat now. You know, no longer coasting home.
1: Phoebe's got a few baseball bets. We got the Cardinals and the Phillies. That's coming to you at 6:05 Eastern, 3:05 out here. Quinn Matthews versus Andrew Painter. Looking at a first five there in that one.
2: Oh, yeah. Well, give me the Phillies in the first five in that contest. I want to back Andrew Painter at home. He's coming off a little

0: first five. As much as I'm excited about Cade Anderson, I'm a Seattle Mariners fan. I'm absolutely just fired up for this whole thing. I got to bet Chicago. Like, this has been the hottest team in baseball in the National, at least hottest team in the National League since the All-Star break. Only the Red Sox have been better since the All-Star break. But David Peterson is a guy that the FIP much lower than the ERA. So let's back David Peterson. And maybe Cade Anderson can't live up to these lofty expectations in his first start in his big league debut.
1: 8:10 Eastern, 5:10 Pacific. The Guardians are heading to Denver to play the Rockies. And Tanner Bibee, you see this, we see flashes. We were talking about that, you know, some starts you're like, man, this guy could be a front end guy. And then the very next start looks like, oh, never mind. This guy's absolutely not a front end guy. Up and down, that's basically the whole MO here of Tanner Bibee's career, and you're going to go ahead and fade him at least in the first five.
0: Yeah, we go from the principal play of the day to the plug your nose play of the day. Let's go with the Colorado Rockies in the first five, plus 111. Gabriel Hughes, one of the unluckiest pitchers in all of the big leagues. The FIP, 3.5, not too shabby. You know, the ERA, it says it's terrible, 6.69. I don't think he's good, but I don't think he's as bad as the ERA suggests. So, like we said earlier, we're going dumpster diving in Denver. Rockies, first five, more of a coin flip game, so I'll take the plus money all day long.
1: Yeah, the only one that was interesting to me today, and then the price just got way out of control. I wanted to back the Diamondbacks, but man, like the Soroka love, he's been pitching very well for them. I mean, to me, this thing's out to 190 at MGM.
0: Ooh.
1: Like, the Diamondbacks is a 190 favorite. Almost makes me want to go back on the other side.
0: Yeah, like, do you play the other side?
1: Now it makes me want to go back the other direction. I'm like, listen, I like the way the Soroka's been playing. And obviously that lineup for Arizona has been getting it done as well. But boy, you start getting into this. I mean, this is a price range is typically for your Chris Sales and your whatever of the world and something like now. Minus 190 at BetMGM. For Soroka against Cincinnati, and I get it. Cincinnati's about as frustrating a team as there is in the world to bet on because you see all of that talent, and for whatever reason, you just there's so many one-run outputs by this lineup, and it's just like, but boy, it is pushing me pretty close to coming on the other side on this thing.
0: I was like, Rhett Lauder has a lot of pedigree too. Maybe he's like lived up to the expectations that we all had coming in, but I mean, plus 163. Arizona, there's also some weird stuff with the Ketel Marte's. I don't know. You don't know whether he's going to be at the ballpark or not. Who knows? You see him at the casino or at Top Golf. I don't know where he is. Like, where in the world is Ketel Marte? Apparently, is a new hit show for the kids out there. But I would not be laying that big price on Arizona, though. I would not do that. Even though the Diamondbacks are a pretty intriguing team, they're a frisky team. But I think we've probably reached the point of no return on that one.
1: So the Falcons decided, oh, you guys want to say that we're terrible and whatever. The Falcons have scored 31 points. There's 13 minutes left in the third quarter. The Falcons backups have gone out here and are just trouncing the Colts right now. 31-6 with 13 minutes left in the third quarter. So they're like, hey, how dare you say that we have no chance in this division?
0: They took it personally. Yeah. I am sweating, and I wish I could see this game somehow. I guess we can't. Commanders-Lions, it's 17-13 Detroit. Two-minute warning. Just no touchdown, please.
1: Yeah.
0: That's all I'm asking.
1: Seriously, that's all we're asking.
0: Just no touchdown.
1: It's not a big ask.
0: No touchdown.
1: Yeah, it's not a big ask.
0: Just get a stop.
1: Let us do that.
0: Victory formation. Let's go home. Let's get to the window. No touchdown, but with the NFL preseason, we'll be active all throughout the rest of the day.
1: We joked, will there be a quarterback controversy as Cooper Rush goes 10 of 11 there for the Falcons? Never mind. Jack Strand is 6 of 6 for 108 and a touchdown. Never mind, it might be Jack Strand that we're talking about starting here for the Falcons.
0: Did Kevin Stefanski game plan for this game?
1: Seriously. Came in and just absolutely putting it on the Colts here in week number 2 of the preseason. So let's definitely overreact to this one too, 100%. Just like we did the
0: Falcons
1: first one
0: to win the South.
1: Stay right here on Visa. Don't go anywhere. We got Live Bet Saturday coming up, Ben Stevens. Then a little bit later, Brad Taylor, Will Hill take over. And then, of course, cashing out this evening. For Femi, I am Matt. Good luck on all your bets.
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10: 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For more wagering tips, visit VSiN.com.
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15: 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I am Ben Stevens, and we've got you locked and loaded for the next 3 hours to take a trip through everything you need on the last Saturday without college football until January of 2027. 19 straight Saturdays of college football begins next week for the Week Zero slate. We'll get you ready for a college football campaign. We've got a great guest list to do just that. And of course, we've got NFL preseason action playing out before our very eyes. Maybe you don't love preseason football. Maybe you think it is insignificant. Well, from a betting perspective, there are edges to be had in the National Football League preseason. We will bring you those live wagering opportunities. And of course, we use the preseason to learn what we need to know for an NFL regular season on the horizon. Only three Major League Baseball games live in our window, two as we speak, currently underway on the diamond, a huge divisional series between the Blue Jays and the Yankees. Toronto trying to battle for a wild card spot in the American League. The Yanks, one of the hottest teams on that side of baseball. They've won five straight. And the George Lombard Jr. era has been great in the Bronx. We'll detail what's happening there. Toronto leads right now 2-0 in the home half of the fourth. We've also got a really big game with critical postseason implications in the National League. The second of three this weekend between the Brewers and the Braves in Milwaukee. It's Atlanta, who lost last night 2-1 in the battle of Jacob Mizorowski and Chris Sale. Up early here on the Brew Crew, 1-0. We've got a play in that game we'll detail and maybe still give you the opportunity to jump in live. It's the second leg of three in the FedEx Cup playoffs on the PGA Tour. We will preview that. We will talk about round three, and we will have some great guest insight later in this show as well. And as we share, we get you ready for the National Football League season. All of the win totals, division prices, MVP odds that you could possibly desire to get ready for the NFL. We do the same in college football. We are just 1 week away from the start of the 2026 campaign. An 8-game FBS slate next Saturday for week zero, Saturday, August 29th, and that will begin a run of 19 consecutive Saturdays with multiple college football games at the FBS level throughout the remainder of this calendar year. Of course, we appreciate wherever you are joining us from and however you are tapping in to Live Bet Saturday here on VSiN, Sirius XM, Channel 158, YouTube TV, the VSiN Watch app. And if you are watching on YouTube TV and you've got maybe a Major League Baseball game or the NFL preseason up in your multi-view, maybe with some PGA Tour golf in the mix as well, you can add us to the multi-view for that second screen experience, presenting those opportunities as we have them. 3 hours up until 6 p.m. Eastern time. And, of course, Live Bet Saturday will continue throughout the evening hours on VSiN, the Sports Betting Network, as well. We've got five guests over the next 3 hours. It is a jam-packed and loaded show for you. It starts with the man we call Hoops, but in late August we call him Diamonds. That would be Greg Peterson. He is going to go through this Major League Baseball slate on a Saturday. Only three games live in our window. That brings us up until 6 p.m. Eastern. A ton of games in primetime. 8 games beginning at 7 p.m. Eastern time with some really marquee matchups. Greg will detail all of that. Then we'll keep rolling through the show. Tyler Aki from ESPN Chicago will give you his thoughts on the Cubs, who are surging, what the National League race looks like for those top playoff spots, and the very tightly contested MVP race between Pete Crow Armstrong and Shohei Ohtani out in the National League. Gam Lou Finicaro joins us at 4:30 p.m. Eastern time to break down a UFC card tonight in Sacramento. The UFC returning to California's capital for the first time in more than 7 years, and maybe some NFL futures talk as well. At 5 p.m. Eastern, it is from SEC Unfiltered, Cole Thompson. His thoughts on the SEC college football season and just college football in general entering 2026. And big news early on this Saturday out of Tuscaloosa, Kalen DeBoer entering his third year at the helm of the Tide, names a starting quarterback, but we can all expect what Alabama fans and backers can expect with Russell under center running for offense. And at 5:30 p.m. Eastern time, Spencer Aguilar will join us on Live Bet Saturday as well to take us through of round number three of the second leg of the FedEx Cup postseason and what we have playing out currently at the BMW Championship, Tour Championship next week, FedEx Cup standings, the live betting odds, and where things stand as we speak. Wyndham Clark, the leader after 36 holes, the U.S. Open champion, 1 over through his first five. In fact, was 2 over through his opening 3 holes. He is back on top of Gary Woodland by a shot right now at 11 under par for the tournament. He is that live betting favorite to win this thing outright at +245. Let's get you in tune with what we have currently playing out. 2 games live, as we said, in Major League Baseball. To the fifth frame we head in the Bronx inside Yankee Stadium. It's the Jays on top of the Pinstripes. 2-0. Starting pitching matchup in this game, Dylan Cease, who is currently the guy with the second best price to win the AL Cy Young Award behind a Yankee who did not start today. It was Ryan Weathers for New York, but that being Cam Schlittler, who enters this Saturday at -190. Cease trying to track him down and sees so far, I'm not close enough to New York that I think I can put the jinx on this. He's got a no-hit bid through four innings. Not perfect, has offered up two free passes, two walks, four Cs today, but he's got seven Ks through four frames, and the Yankees have not recorded a base knock against Dylan Cease. So as they head to the top of the fifth in the Bronx, we are on no-hitter alert for Dylan Cease, who is flirted with that very distinction this year and, of course, has thrown a no-hitter throughout his Major League Baseball career back during his days with the San Diego Padres. On the other side, Ryan Weather is already out of this game. 73 pitches and only 10 outs recorded, 3 1/3, gave up 2 earned, including an RBI single to George Springer in the top of the first inning. So 2-0, Toronto in front. You don't often see the Yankees, especially at home inside Yankee Stadium, booked as a pregame dog, but because of the Dylan Cease start, they were an ever so slight dog. I'm talking minus 106 money line price for the Yanks, around minus 114 for the Jays on the other side. 2-0, top of the fifth. Dylan Cease had not allowed a single hit yet to New York, and it's a minus 552 price for the Jays on that money line. They're laying 2.5 in the run line. We are into the bullpen, of course, for those Bronx Bombers. The other game that we have, the Brewers and the Braves, critical this weekend, and a critical run here for Atlanta, as we'll detail as well, in the National League postseason standings. Milwaukee currently a 2-game lead for the top spot in front of the Los Angeles Dodgers. The Brewers beating the Braves in the opener yesterday. It was the Big Miz, Jacob Mizorowski, taking on Chris Sale. It was a 2-1 final. It was as good as advertised. 6 innings for both Sale and Mizorowski. Jacob did not allow a run. Chris allowed 2. Not like he got hit around the yard by any means. And the Brewers win. So Milwaukee 2 in front of Los Angeles. And with the Braves losing, the Dodgers now a 3-game advantage in front of Atlanta for that second spot in the National League postseason standings. Of course, that is critical. That would be the second and final opening round bye past the wild card round, with October looming on the horizon. We are under 35 games remaining for every team in Major League Baseball. At 162, this can be considered the home stretch, with just over a month remaining in this regular season. We are tied at 1 now in Milwaukee. It was a Michael Harris double that led to an RBI and a run for the Braves in the top of the first. Milwaukee has responded here in the bottom of the third. Wilson Contreras with an RBI single to put the Brew Crew, William Contreras, the RBI single to put the Brewers on the board. So we are tied at 1 apiece. Milwaukee was greater than a $1.50 favorite entering this game at minus 158. Milwaukee, who was trailing early, now flicks back to the favorite as we are tied, a minus 134 price with a live total of 7.5. And the under has a good bit of juice. Pitching matchup in this game, we had Logan Henderson for Milwaukee. He is still out there. Martin Perez on the other side. Perez lights out at home, an ERA just north of 2. But on the road this year, it's an ERA for Perez of nearly 4.5. My bet in this game was looking at Logan Henderson, who, of course, has been lights out for Milwaukee throughout his second year, but really his first full year as a starting hurler for Pat Murphy and this Brewers team. I am trying to see, yes, there is still a live outs recorded number on DraftKings. I am on Logan Henderson, over 17.5 outs recorded in this game. That's 6 innings. That's 18 outs, basically what I am looking for. Live number, 16.5 as we speak. Logan Henderson in his 3 starts in August has gone at least 6 frames. Last week, out-dueling Tarek Skubal in that Sunday finale in Los Angeles against the Dodgers. 7 innings, 3 hits, 1 earned. Logan Henderson has been unbelievable since the All-Star break and in this second half for Milwaukee. The ERA in the 6 starts that Henderson has made post-All-Star break is a 2.29. The Brew Crew have won 5 of those 6 outings for Henderson. He himself has earned a decision in 5 consecutive starts. He is 4-1. That's what we've got with our 2 baseball games live. We've got the Marlins and the Nationals in Miami starting in just about 50 minutes from now. We've also got a couple of NFL preseason games playing out as we speak. Near the half in Cleveland, the story of course is Shedeur Sanders getting the start in the second game for the Browns. He has looked incredible so far. 8 of 9 for 80 yards and a touchdown pass. Cleveland and Buffalo tied at 7 apiece. That's where it stands at this moment. Falcons and Colts in another game in the third quarter, about 5 minutes remaining. Atlanta in front, 31-6. In Minnesota, J.J. McCarthy getting the nod today as your starting quarterback, although Kyler will be the starter for this year. The flock out in front, 10-3. We will update those live betting odds for the NFL preseason on the other side of the break and preview a couple of games that begin in just about 45 minutes. I've got bets in both. Bets on the NFL preseason, yeah. I think you can find some edges if you understand roster breakdowns and depth chart battles. We'll talk about that up next here on Live Bet Saturday. We are just getting rolling. We've got five guests over the next 3 hours. We are live until 6 p.m. Eastern time. I am Ben Stevens. You are in the right place to be on the final Saturday without college football for the remainder of the year. We'll get you ready for some football here in late August on Live Bet Saturday. Up next.
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15: Right back into the live action here on Live Bet Saturday, and we've got updates in Major League Baseball. The two games that we have live now as we speak in the Bronx between the Blue Jays and the Yankees, and in Milwaukee between the Braves and Brewers. Toronto has added on to its lead. Top of the fifth, runners on the corners with two outs. Nathan Lucas, an RBI single for the Blue Jays. They now lead 3-0 on the road against the Yankees. They were an ever so slight favorite entering this game. It was notable both for that. The Yanks were not often an underdog at home, but when Dylan Cease gets the start for the Jays, trying to make up ground against the Yankee in the American League Cy Young race, Cam Schlittler not pitching today, but was a minus 190 favorite entering this Saturday slate, you're going to see the Blue Jays as an ever so slight favorite. But now they're a strong favorite with that three-run advantage. Minus 1060 on the money line. Total pregame was 6.5. Some additional juice on the under. Not like a bad weather condition day in the Bronx. Winds are pretty calm, 75 degrees, partly cloudy, all that good stuff for late August. Probably pretty humid there in New York City as well. But because of Dylan Cease, that number was 6.5. And Ryan Weathers, by the way, who got the start today, 73 pitches and 3 1/3. He had been lights out, had Ryan Weathers in the month of August, really post-All-Star break. He allowed 5 earned in his first start in the second half against Pittsburgh Pirates. In the 5 starts since, 3 earned runs in total, a 9.95 ERA in his 3 outings in the month of August. But it's been the Dylan Cease show so far. Again, he got a no-hit bid that is currently still ongoing through 4 innings. He will head to the bottom of the 5th to face the New York Yankees here in just a matter of moments. 3-0 the lead for Toronto. The Brewers, who were trailing early at home in game 2 of a critical weekend homestand against the Atlanta Braves. Michael Harris had an RBI double in the top of the 1st inning after Logan Henderson, but in the 3rd, it is Milwaukee answering back. William Contreras, RBI single to put the Brew Crew on the board, tying the game at 1. And if there are any questions about Milwaukee's offense, that largely has been top 10 through most of the Major League Baseball campaign in WRC Plus and in OPS and in slugging percentage, all that good stuff. Milwaukee, however, when you look at how they have constructed things this year offensively, their main guy, the guy that drives the bus, the engine of it all, Jake Bowers, who just added on for the Brew Crew as well. 2-run shot that plated William Contreras. It is now a 3-1 lead for the Brewers. They were a minus 158 favorite pregame. They were the underdog after that first frame because they were trailing by a run. It is now minus 278 on that live money line in favor of Milwaukee. Pregame total was 8. That number is up to 9.5. We mentioned the 2 starters in this game. Martin Perez has been really good home this year in Atlanta for the Braves. On the road, not necessarily the same story. When you look at Martin Perez in the home road splits this season, again, the numbers not as great. 4.59 away from Atlanta, 2.02 ERA at home. His most recent start was on Monday night in Minneapolis. He gave up 4 earned and 9 base knocks against the Minnesota Twins in a game the Braves had lost. The Braves not great this week. Not a great week for Atlanta by any means, and they are losing ground in the critical National League postseason bracket race. Milwaukee 2 games in front of L.A. for that top spot. It would be home field advantage. The Dodgers now a 3-game lead in front of Atlanta for that second and final bye spot past the opening round in the wild card series around the National League. And unlike last year or maybe 2 years ago, we had some teams in the 5 or 6 spots in the NL postseason standings in the wild card race. For instance, the Dodgers beat the Reds in 2 games last year, a couple of teams that were just barely above 500, 83, 84 wins. This wild card race and this grouping of wild card teams in the NL this season, very, very different. The Cubs, the Phillies, who have been the best team in baseball in the month of August, the Fightins are 14-5, and the red-hot San Diego Padres and Arizona Diamondbacks battling for that 3rd and final spot as we speak. So earning that bye, having home field advantage into the NLDS, critical, I believe, in the National League as it stands. Again, we've got some NFL preseason games. 3 currently live. Shedeur Sanders getting the start in the 2nd game for the Browns. Just before the half, he is 8 of 9 for 80 yards and a touchdown. But Buffalo has taken the lead. It is 14-7 right before the break in Cleveland, Ohio. 5.5-point spread in favor of the Bills. Live total up to 37.5. In Minneapolis, it's J.J. McCarthy. Kyler Murray we saw in action in his Vikings debut. This week in week one of the preseason, he has been named the starter for the regular season. What is the future for McCarthy in Minneapolis? What is his future with this Vikings organization? Could this be a tryout for another NFL team? Has looked pretty good today. It's the Ravens in front, 10-3. The Falcons pouring it on the Indianapolis Colts as we speak right now in Indy. We did not see Tua Tagovailoa, nor Michael Penix Jr. We did see Anthony Richardson, but it is Riley Leonard who has the start right now for Indianapolis. 31 points for the Falcons. They have three rush touchdowns. Tyler Goodson got it started. Nathan Carter and the quarterback, Jack Strand, who is 9 of 12 for 161 yards and a passing touchdown, also 24 yards on the ground in a rushing score. This has kind of been the story with the evolution of preseason football. Week number two, you might see the starters for a possession or two in week one if it's basically been determined where they stand in the 53-man roster and on that depth chart. It changes a little bit as you get into week two. It has often been backups, reserves for most of the game. We'll talk about that with two games we have kicking at 4 p.m. Eastern time, and I've got plays in both, so we didn't see Penix Jr. or Tagovailoa for Atlanta as we did last week. We did not see Kyler Murray today. We did not see Josh Allen for the Buffalo Bills. And of course, it is Shedeur Sanders who got the start and has played all the first half. Now 9 of 11 for 74 yards. He did throw an interception. Did Shedeur Sanders just recently that Buffalo took advantage of for a touchdown right before the half. That's kind of been the story for coaches in week two. It's often what we saw like in week four of times past in the larger preseason. Mostly backups, mostly reserves. The starters have put in their work. They might get some more run next week, a series or two in the preseason finale if they need that. So that's the NFL right here, right now. And it is a great time, and I mean the best time, to make sure you are getting ready for football, because today is the final Saturday without an FBS college football game for the remainder of the calendar year 2026. In fact, until January 9th, 2027, 19 straight Saturdays of college football is on the horizon. It starts next week. Week zero of college football, my friends, is almost here. And with the NFL regular season right behind it, now is the time to get your edge with VSiN Pro. 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I've got a couple of plays in that college football betting guide. We will get you ready for week zero in the college football campaign. In fact, I live in Los Angeles, downtown LA next week. It's one of the eight games that we have on week zero Saturday. The USC Trojans and Spartans in the summer of the Odyssey. USC will host San Jose State. And the guy that I have a Heisman bet on at a 25-1 price is SC's starting quarterback in Jaden Maiava. He, last year, threw for more than 3,700 yards, top five in the country, had the highest QBR, according to ESPN. He is back for a second full season as starting quarterback under Lincoln Riley. And his track record for Heisman Trophy winners is pretty stout. Baker Mayfield, Kyler Murray, Jalen Hurts, a runner-up at OU. And when he got to Los Angeles, leading Caleb Williams to a Heisman Trophy campaign as well. I think USC can flirt with the college football playoff this year and 10 wins. It's a difficult schedule for USC, but there will be many marquee opportunities for Maiava and his squad to pick up signature quality wins and have those Heisman Trophy moments. USC a 38.5-point favorite against San Jose State. Interested to see how the defense looks for the Trojans. I have no questions about the offense orchestrated by Jaden Maiava. We'll have some week zero plays for you throughout our time here on Live Bet Saturday up until 6 p.m. Eastern. We will preview all that you need to know for week zero in the college football season. Again, Cole Thompson joining us at 5 p.m. Eastern for a look around the SEC, college football in general. And, of course, we will talk the Alabama starting quarterback decision made official today by head coach Kalen DeBoer. It is Kalen Russell, not Austin Mack. Kalen Russell has been named the starting quarterback of the Crimson Tide. Plays around Major League Baseball on the horizon as well. Greg Peterson is going to join us in just a matter of moments. My play currently in MLB that you could still jump on live at over 6.5 outs. Logan Henderson has recorded 12 outs through 4 innings. The Brewers lead 3-1. Plenty more to come. Those live wagering opportunities on a show called Live Bet Saturday up next on VSiN.
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25: 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Last year, myself, Mitch Moss, hit on Carson Schlesinger to win Defensive Rookie of the Year about 4 weeks into the regular season. He was 18-1. Mark didn't really catch up with the fact that he was actually leading all rookies in tackles, one of the highest graded defenders in the National Football League as well. 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
15: We welcome you back to Live Bet Saturday right here on VSiN, the Sports Betting Network. I am Ben Stevens. Only two games live as we speak in Major League Baseball. And just to update, the no-hit bid of the Toronto Blue Jays starter today in Dylan Cease. It is continuing through five innings. Now, he has walked four batters for the Yankees. They have had some ducks on the pond, so to say. He's got seven strikeouts, but he has not allowed a hit in the opening five frames. 81 pitches for Cease. We'll see what John Schneider's decision-making is going to be there in the Bronx today. And a man from the great state of Wisconsin, watching his Brewers right now hold a 3-1 lead, joins us on Live Bet Saturday. On the Progressive Guest Line, the host of the Baseball Betting Show here on VSiN. I'm calling him Diamonds, but as he just told me, it's still hoops 365 days a year. Greg Peterson here on Live Bet Saturday. Hoops, why should we call you Hoops on this Saturday? What were you just breaking down ahead of 2026-27 in college basketball that shows the knowledge never wavers?
1: About 48 or so hours ago, got in my Patriot League Conference Preview Edition. I've got the American Eagles, not just selling blue jeans, but selling tickets to the NCAA tournament once again. And now we get into the S's with my conference previews. So SoCon, Sun Belt, SWAC, going to be starting those up in the next few weeks. So never a dull moment when it comes to previewing 366 teams for the upcoming college basketball season.
15: And Greg, we talked about it a few weeks ago with all of the federal district court rulings or federal rulings about eligibility for the guys in the class of 2022. They can play, they can't play. There's local state guidelines. There's a lot to know. And when you are the American Eagles, as you told me in the break, and you bring back basically all of your returning production at that level in the Patriot League, that's a really good sign entering a new college basketball season. All right, let's flip our attention to Major League Baseball. Only two games live right here, right now. Why MLB does that to us on a beautiful Saturday in late August with so many games starting in primetime, I'm not entirely sure. But one of the two in your home state of Wisconsin, the Brewers hosting the Braves, a critical three-game home set for Milwaukee this weekend to expand on their National League postseason advantage for that top spot, and the Braves trying to battle for a wild card or out of a wild card and earn that opening round bye with the Los Angeles Dodgers. Greg, as we are here with under 35 games remaining in this MLB regular season, is postseason positioning becoming a part or a stronger part of your handicap, knowing what is at stake in these games on a daily basis?
1: A little bit. Right now for the Atlanta Braves and the Milwaukee Brewers, they want to rack up as many wins as possible. It'll mean a little bit more if one of these teams, and right now the Brewers actually do have the best record out there in the National League, if they sort of are running and hiding with things, they might be resting guys. Right now, it's a little bit less so of that because you've got so many teams that are fighting it out. Like, you just take a look at the American League. Every team needs every win that they can possibly get because that is a big, giant hodgepodge right there. But it's going to become very critical moving forward. And if you're a futures player, you do want to be taking a look at these schedules. Like, I am shameless plug to my podcast, The Baseball Betting Show. I was talking with pre- and post-game host Curtis Rogers for the Seattle Mariners. 17 out of their final 22 games coming against the Rockies, the Athletics, and the Angels. Those are the sorts of things that you want to be knowing this time of year because we are getting into the home stretch.
15: The Mariners are somehow, Greg, only three games behind in the American League wild card race, despite having the fourth worst record in the American League. But a couple of teams that you mentioned there in the A's and the Angels are somehow behind them. The Athletics have been the worst team in baseball since the All-Star break. All right, let's get to the games that we have later on. Our only game with a first pitch live in our window here on Live Bet Saturday, 4 p.m. Eastern time in Miami between the Marlins and the Nationals. Miami, a $1.80 favorite, -181 on that money line. Yuri Perez gets the nod for the Fish. He has been great this year. Greg, what's the breakdown between the Marlins and the Nationals today in South Florida?
1: Yep, I certainly think that the Marlins are going to be able to get the job done. Not really wanting to lay a -180 or so, but that run line price was +120 overnight. You're probably getting like +115, +120 here. I still think that you got good value getting plus money, fading Jake Irvin, who just over the last few years has not been good, to say the least. Swing and miss stuff is actually up a little bit this year to a little bit north of 9 strikeouts per 9 innings, but giving up 1.5 home runs per 9 innings, rocking a 5.80 ERA. And even if Jake Irvin gives you an okay start, you have the adventure of the Nationals bullpen, who they have been right there at the bottom of the National League in terms of bullpen ERA. Now, the Miami Marlins, they themselves, since the beginning of the month of July, a bottom five team in terms of bullpen ERA since July 1st, entering into the series, 5.27 bullpen ERA. They've been dealing with some injuries. They've been dealing with just inconsistency. I wish I could put it any other way. So I do think that you're going to get runs in this game. Recognize that the Nationals are banged up. James Wood, C.J. Abrams, deal with injury. You trade away a lot of pieces at the deadline, but I think that this is a prime spot for runs. I took the over and the Marlins laying a run half on the run line.
15: Greg, if we only have three games up until about 6 p.m. Eastern time here on Live Bet Saturday, that means we've got a ton in a full Saturday slate following that. One game starting around 6 p.m. Eastern time. In Philadelphia, it's a couple of young arms on the bump. For the Phillies, it's Andrew Painter. On the other side, in his third Major League Baseball career start, it is Quinn Matthews for the St. Louis Cardinals. When you have those two young arms battling against one another, what does it mean in terms of offensive production tonight in the city of brotherly love?
1: And I think that the splits line up really well for offensive production. Cardinals are averaging over 5 runs per game away from home. That is a top 4 mark in all of baseball. They actually are last in the National League in terms of run creation at home. So they have been much better when they've gotten away from Busch Stadium. Meanwhile, for the Philadelphia Phillies, the team averages about 4.9 runs per game at home. Andrew Painter's been a little bit better. He's given up 2 runs or fewer in 3 out of his last 4 starts, but still have my trepidations with him. In over 6 ERA, over 1.5 home runs allowed per 9 innings. And for Quinn Matthews in his first 2 starts, not bad. 3 runs allowed in 9 innings, not lighting the world on fire, but he's doing his job. What does have me a little bit cautious here is that he has given up a lot of walks. His walks per 9 rate, even at the minor league level for AAA Memphis, was over 5 walks per 9 innings. He's given up 6 walks in his first 9 innings, which means that you're probably going to be seeing a lot of bullpen pitching. That does put me in on the over, but with the Cardinals getting north of a plus 135 in a lot of spots I'm seeing right now, I do think that you've got some good value here because the offense has been so good. I talk about the Cardinals and their bullpen. Philly's bullpen has not been great themselves. Like outside of Yoan Duran, who's had a few slip-ups, but overall has been pretty solid, I don't really have any faith whatsoever in that bullpen. So I think both of these starters are going to be out of this game early, like the over. And for the Cardinals, getting that plus money price, I took a shot on them on the money line.
15: Quinn Matthews, by the way, the walk prop today is 2.5. The under has the hefty juice and plus money on the over if you think it is a third consecutive start offering up at least 3 free passes. Really good divisional duel, Greg, at Camden Yards between the Orioles and the Rays. It's the second consecutive weekend these two teams have squared off. Baltimore has taken 4 of the last 5 against the best team in the American League in Tampa. What do you like in the matchup today between the O's and the Rays in Baltimore?
1: Yeah, the Orioles really have the Rays number right now, and I'm back in on the Orioles at plus money on the money line. You've been able to get plus money on them in, I think, all but one of the games. Yesterday when you were fading Freddie Peralta, you weren't getting plus money, but past that, I mean, it has been a palooza for being able to get plus money on the Orioles. Brandon Young, not going to light up the radar gun. He's only getting about 7.5 strikeouts per 9 innings, but this is Shane McClanahan's second start coming off the injury list. His first one, you mentioned it, against his very team. 3 1/3 innings, gives up 3 runs. Rays bullpen has been a little bit shaky and has been quite a bit taxed recently. That puts me in on the Baltimore Orioles. Now, I do also like the over because you do have a Rays team that, away from them, they've been a top 10 team in terms of run creation. We all know what Junior Caminero is doing with 30-plus home runs, moving the line. Yandy Diaz, guys like that are relatively solid. But for the Orioles, feels like they're starting to get a little bit of pop as well. They've been moving Pete Alonso around in the lineup. That seems to be working really well. And for the Orioles, it feels like that back half of the bullpen with Andrew Kittredge improving as the season has gone along has made them a little bit more trustworthy. Back in on plus money out there in Charm City on the Orioles on the money line and the total to the over.
15: Greg, you mentioned it earlier, what the Mariners have on the line the remainder of this regular season. And today is a big Saturday in the Northwest. The highly anticipated debut of Kade Anderson. He gets one of the hottest offenses in baseball, the Chicago Cubs. How do you see Anderson's debut playing out against the Cubbies today in Seattle?
1: Well, typically we fellow Petersons are supposed to stick together. I'm sorry, David, I had to fade you on this one. We still love you as a Peterson, but I'm in on the Seattle Mariners here because You mentioned it with Anderson. He was so good when he was over at LSU during his college baseball career, for those that remember that. And then at the minor league level, a sub-120 ERA with 13 strikeouts per 9 innings. Typically, I love to fade guys in their first start at the big league level because of the nerves. I think that he's built for this. I think that he's going to be able to give a good performance at a very pitcher-friendly ballpark. I did take an 8 to the under. Now it's at 7.5. Feel a little bit more tepid about a 7.5. If you can get an 8, I do like the under, but I think Cade Anderson is going to be the real deal. I think that he's a future ace in this league. I like the Seattle Mariners to get the job done, and mentioned it, might be a little bit of value on them on the futures with their cushy schedule moving forward, like Seattle on the money line in this spot.
15: To see Cade Anderson in his Major League Baseball debut against the Cubs as the favorite, that should tell you a little bit of something about what this left-hander has, or at least is expected to deliver for the M's. Greg, we appreciate the time as always, and maybe David Peterson leaves you off the Christmas card list this upcoming winter, but that's all right. We appreciate the insight and plenty more still to come on Live Bet Saturday on the other side of the room.
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15: It is Saturday, August 22nd, 2026, live right here on Live Bet Saturday on VSiN. I mention the date because late August is a month of football. We are under 3 weeks away from the regular season debut in the National Football League. We are 7 days away from the start of 2026 in college football. Week zero Saturday is next Saturday. That's 19 straight Saturdays of college football that brings you all the way until January 9th, 2027. It's 2026 as we speak. I am Ben Stevens. We've got three games live currently in the National Football League of preseason action on this Saturday. A ton of preseason games on this Saturday. In fact, if I do my math correctly, there are 9 games on this Saturday, one already in the books, and we've got one coming our way tomorrow on Sunday as well. One game that is currently live as we speak. That is in Minneapolis between the Vikings and the Ravens. Only about 4.5 minutes remaining in this game. The flock leads by double digits, 13-3. We are seeing this start to play out during week two of the NFL preseason. It's a lot of backups. Now, you might not love NFL preseason football from the wagering or watching perspective, and I hear it. I do love preseason, and I think there are edges. If you know a little thing or two about roster construction, maybe your favorite college football stars now trying to cut it at the next level in the NFL, as we'll detail with some best bets in just a matter of moments. But these coaches really care because it's the operation of how they want their systems to go throughout the regular season. The guys calling plays today more than likely are going to be the guys calling plays come September and October and November, and hopefully December into January for some of these teams we expect to contend for divisional wins, for divisional championships, for conference crowns, and of course, a Super Bowl trophy. So as we look at what is happening in Minnesota, J.J. McCarthy got the start today, 5 of 10, 81 yards. We've seen a lot of Max Brosber, the former Golden Gopher, and the veteran in Carson Wentz. For the Baltimore Ravens, it was Snoop Huntley getting the start for the flock. He has been there for a very long time. We know how he orchestrates the offense, very similar in play style to Lamar Jackson. And a rookie out of UConn in Joe Fignano that continues to ball. He threw for more than 220 yards last week in his NFL preseason debut with Baltimore. Today, he is 15 of 20 for 123 yards and a touchdown toss. I bring this up for one reason. We are not going to see Joe Fignano as the starting quarterback for the Ravens this year. If that is the case, things have gone horribly wrong and awry in the Charm City. I bring it up because there's a new offensive coordinator in Baltimore. His name is Declan Doyle. He kind of cut his teeth in the NFL, first in Detroit under Ben Johnson, and then was the OC of the Bears last year under Johnson. Ben Johnson calls his own play. He sets the plan. He's got his play sheet, all of that stuff. But Declan Doyle has learned and now gets the big opportunity in the first year of new head coach Jesse Minter's reign in Baltimore. And there's been a lot of conversation about a certain former two-time NFL MVP, Lamar Jackson, taking a step back, where he ranks among the best quarterbacks in the NFL. Some have him outside of the top five. Some now have him after what was not a great season in 2025, dealt with some injuries as well, outside of the top 10. And when you look at the MVP odds, it tells a very different story because Lamar Jackson, who has already won 2 NFL MVP trophies in his career, has the second best price to win the NFL MVP award in 2026 at 8-1. And some might argue that back in 2024, he should have won his second consecutive MVP hardware. Josh Allen got the trophy. Lamar Jackson was the first team all-pro quarterback around the NFL. One of the reasons that some in Baltimore have been a little bit cautious around Lamar Jackson's evaluation was last year he was not running the football often. For his career, Lamar Jackson has been on design run plays around 15% of his snaps. They are actively trying to get him involved. He has been less of an able runner the last few years, either not calling his own number, his number not being called by the offensive coordinator in Todd Monken in Baltimore, or just because of injury, trying to preserve his physical status. I think Declan Doyle gets back to that a little bit this year. And there's been so much conversation, of course, before Lamar Jackson even entered the NFL about his play style. Is he truly capable of playing quarterback at this level? I think he's proved to the tune of two MVP trophies that he certainly is. And he's a great thrower of the football. He is incredibly accurate, does not often put the ball in harm's way. But to be the best quarterback, to chase down a third MVP award, he is going to have to show the legs. And we are seeing some great offense being run in the preseason by Joe Fignano in Declan Doyle's system. All to say, I am optimistic about the offensive returns this year for the flock led by Lamar Jackson. So keep an eye on that 8-1 price to win the NFL MVP award. And if you have written off Lamar Jackson or think he has taken a step back later into his career, I think it's a resurgent season for Baltimore offensively in what is going to be a difficult AFC North. I see two playoff teams in the AFC North this year. I think the Bengals are going to win the AFC. They play later today against the Chicago Bears. We will hear from Joe Burrow ahead of that game. And I think Lamar Jackson and the flock, after a sub-500 season last year, back to about 10, 11, or 12 wins in reaching the postseason. And a plus 800 price on Lamar Jackson.

0: Miles Garrett and Trent McDuffie, among others, along a really good defense that they are hoping becomes elite. That one positional battle is, who is Stafford's backup quarterback? Is it Stetson Bennett, or is it the 13th overall pick in Ty Simpson, who dazzled in his debut last week in Arrowhead? 21 of 25, 190 yards and 2 touchdowns. So because of that, we are going to play the over, thinking that we are going to see Bennett and Simpson battle for that number two spot along that depth chart for Los Angeles. And I believe the over 36.5 has gone all the way up to 38.5. That number I am seeing live on DK. So 38.5, a couple minutes from kick in downtown Los Angeles inside SoFi, we are going to see some points. 38's a kind of key number in preseason football. You know what? Let's get to 40, right? Let's get 6 touchdowns between the two. Bet it with me, over 38.5. I got a number earlier today at over 36.5. The total for our second game that kicks at 4 p.m. Eastern in the NFL preseason is 36.5. It's in Miami between the Dolphins and the Giants. What a sports Saturday there in South Florida. Fins, fish, back-to-back, starting at the same time. In this spot, we are going to see starters. We're going to get some run out of Jackson Dart. And when it's not Jackson Dart, it's Jameis Winston. I trust in that from an offensive perspective. In the Dolphins, with Quinn Ewers dealing with some injury, I think we're going to see Malik Willis play a lot in this game. He is expected to start and get at least a few possessions. So let's focus only on the first half. First half total between the Dolphins and the Giants over 19.5. Some scoring from the start in South Florida between Miami and New York. Again, it is a football time of year. Week zero starts next Saturday. The college football campaign is getting going, and Rainbow Authentics and VSiN are taking the bets to the beach. Tim Murray and Matt Eumanns are heading to Hawaii for a special edition of VSiN Primetime this week, live from the islands on Wednesday, August 26th. Plus, a beach edition of the College Football Betting Podcast, breaking down all the Week Zero action that is literally 7 days from right now. Don't miss VSiN in Paradise, live from Hawaii, Wednesday, August 26th, starting at 7 p.m. Eastern Time, only on VSiN. You've got two of the greatest college football handicappers that I know, and Tim and Matt, breaking things down off the mainland on the Hawaiian Islands. That's how you want to start a college football season. Hour two of Live Bet Saturday comes your way next.
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6: Comes in, takes over the program. He brings in Byron Brown with him at quarterback. So you get this USF tandem. You put into context some of the numbers. For example, I knew that Byron Brown was very good last year. But then you actually put on paper 4,238 yards passing and rushing. Over 42 touchdowns between passes and rushing touchdowns. This dude was insane a season ago. You get two receivers coming with him that were in Bulls uniforms a season ago in Jeremiah Koger and Keyshawn Singleton. You should be really, really set up on offense. And the fact that Golish decided to retain DJ Durkin as a defensive coordinator, I think really does help for a team that's got some continuity on that end, that was playing very well for Auburn a season ago. I think Golish and the Auburn Tigers are going to be a big problem. Like them over that win total of 6.5.
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8: 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I am Ben Stevens. Thank you for joining, however you may be. Sirius XM, Channel 158, YouTube TV, the VSiN Watch app. And if you've got YouTube TV already up, add us to your multi-view as you are watching your live sports action. Again, we've got three games live as we speak in the National Football League. It is preseason week number two. In fact, two of those just came to a close. The Atlanta Falcons lay it on the Colts in Indianapolis, 34-6. This is one of the beautiful things about preseason football. I am a college football guy through and through, but you get some of these guys with some unbelievable background stories given the opportunity to ball out, even if it's just for one night in a preseason game, or in this case, one afternoon in Indianapolis, Indiana. Jack Strand for the Atlanta Falcons at a D2 Minnesota State University Moorhead, who set record after record at the Division II level, threw for more than 13,000 passing yards in his career. Last year set a record at his college, Minnesota State University Moorhead, 42 touchdown passes in a single season. He put up a today for the Falcons as they blow out the Colts. We did not see starting quarterbacks in this game. Of course, we are not going to really see Danny Dimes. Anthony Richardson was out there. It's been going terribly for Anthony Richardson so far in the preseason. 3 of 9, 24 yards, 3 rushing attempts for 15 yards. At least no turnovers, I am pretty sure, making sure he didn't fumble. No, Riley Leonard fumbled and did recover it as well. Riley Leonard got the start for Indianapolis. It's not about the Colts. It's not even about the game overall. It's a Jack Strand story. 12 of 17, 212 yards and a touchdown through the air, 9 carries, 22 yards for the young Jack Strand, and a rushing score as well. Of course, there is going to be some quarterback controversy this year in Atlanta. Tua Tagovailoa, Michael Penix Jr., maybe Kevin Stefanski in his first year in the ATL is looking around like, I kind of like this guy, Jack Strand. Out of Minnesota State University Moorhead, remember the name, Jack Strand, 212 yards, a touchdown toss, and a rushing score as well. The Falcons absolutely paced the Colts in Indy 34-6. And speaking of preseason performers, Joe Fignano continues to deliver for the flock. The rookie quarterback out of UConn that put up record-breaking numbers for the Huskies last year, 123 yards and a passing touchdown, following a week in which he threw for more than 220 yards in Baltimore's preseason debut. We talked about that very idea, that new offensive coordinator in the Charm City, Declan Doyle, getting the chance to call plays under first year Jesse Minter, what it could mean for Lamar Jackson. Those are things to pay attention to. The other game we have live right now, it's currently underway in Cleveland, and in that second half, over 5 minutes remaining in the third quarter, the Browns trail by 10, 17-7. Shador Sanders got the start at the quarterback spot. 74 yards, a touchdown in the first half, but did throw an interception late before the break. Buffalo leads 17-7, up by 10. We saw a live number of 7.5 in favor of the Bills. I mentioned how I don't mind looking at Cleveland to cover as north of a touchdown live underdog, because we've got the quarterback battle raging on between Deshaun and Shador. Second and 9 here for the Browns at their own 40-yard line as they try to near midfield. I would say currently Deshaun Watson is that betting favorite to win this starting quarterback job, as he just took off for about a 12-yard run and a first down. But he's still proving it out there. And you know that Todd Monken, in his first year as the head coach in the land, is calling plays like this would be a normal regular season Sunday to try to get the best out of both of his potential quarterback options. So I still think Cleveland can cover as a live 7.5-point dog. We've got two games that are just about to kick. First, in Miami, it's the Dolphins and the Giants. We saw a lot of reserves, a lot of backups so far today. I think that is going to be the story, but at least based on reports around week 2, Jackson Dart going to start for the G-Men. And for the Miami Dolphins, it's going to be Malik Willis. And Quinn Ewers not going to play in this game. A groin injury in week 1 of the preseason. Could we get some spin and some burn out of Willis here as he tries to impress his new head coach in his first year in Miami, in Jeff Hafley? We are on the over of the first half total of 19.5 between the Giants and the Finns, expecting scoring with some of the more regular names and starters that we know on both sides out there early. We are basically not going to see a single starter for either the Saints or the Rams in Los Angeles this afternoon. But the one positional battle that really matters for Los Angeles is that backup quarterback spot. I think because of it, seeing this total skyrocket. I bet this number earlier in the day here in L.A. at over 36.5. That number is now 39.5. Right before we ended out our opening hour here on Live Bet Saturday, that number was already up by 2 points to 38.5. Can we get to 40? Race to 40 between the Saints and the Rams. No Tyler Shuck for New Orleans after an awesome ending to his rookie season. These two went back and forth earlier this week on Thursday at joint practice. Shuck looking pretty good against the defense for the Rams. Matthew Stafford and the offense, by all reports out of that joint practice, looked absolutely unreal. We're not going to see Stafford. We're not going to see Devontae Adams nor Puka Nacua. What we will see is that backup QB battle in L.A., and it could be changing hands. Who might be number 2 in that quarterback depth chart? We thought it was going to be Stetson Bennett. He got the start last week in Arrowhead. Had a scoring drive against the Chiefs. 4 of 6, 38 yards. Good. Nothing bad. Nothing great. Ty Simpson looked stellar in his rookie debut in NFL preseason week 1. Simpson was 21 of 25 for a 190 through the air and 2 passing touchdowns. Sean McVay mentioned how he plans on using both of these guys and how critical joint practice and this preseason game inside SoFi would be for the Rams today. We're on the over 36.5. It is now up to 39.5, just back down to 38.5, but with some juice on the over. That will be a fun thing to see how Simpson and Bennett look today for Los Angeles. That game just about to begin inside SoFi Stadium. Of course, it's Rams end the year, because where Super Bowl 61 will be contested on Valentine's Day 2027. And the Rams are the strong Super Bowl favorites, nearly half the price of everybody else around the National Football League. Los Angeles plus 550. The next best number is the Buffalo Bills at 10-1. The Rams nearly half of the 31 other NFL organizations. You don't often see that kind of disparity in a league known for its parity in the National Football League in late August. We are also 1 week away from the start of the college football season. Today is the final Saturday without an FBS college football game until January 9th, 2027. That is 19 consecutive days of college football. Multiple college football games in your lives. Spend some time with your parents today. 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And if you want to get truly ready for this college football season, we've got you locked here on VSiN as well. The college football betting guide is now out. Get the VSiN college football betting guide free with VSiN Pro. 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I've got some plays in that college football betting guide. New Mexico to win the Mountain West. Love what the Lobos return this year. 14 starters back. Some injury concern around Jack Lane, their returning quarterback. I do think he will be there for Jason in his second year in Albuquerque from the start. UCLA, over 6.5 wins. Kentucky, over 4.5 wins. Jaden Maiava, 25-1 to win the Heisman Trophy for USC. There's a lot jam-packed in that college football guide, and some of the best around these where plays for 2026. New Mexico now has the third best price to win the Mountain West Conference. The Lobos at a 3-1. The favorites are UNLV. They're in Sin City, year number two under Dan Mullen. There is a lot to like with this team. Of course, when you look at what they have at the quarterback position, Jackson Arnold now takes the reins of Dan Mullen's system. The Rebs play during week zero of the college football season in what I think is going to be an awesome game that should have some ramifications for the group of six battle for the college football playoff spot. Memphis UNLV next Saturday night in Las Vegas. It's a 5.5-point spread in favor of the Rebs. The total is 57.5 against the Tigers team that is always in consideration, even if Ryan Silverfield is now the head coach at Arkansas, because the guy that replaced him is a winner. Charles Huff cut his teeth at Alabama under Nick Saban, goes to Marshall, has great success at Marshall, turns things around at Southern Miss last year with the Eagles. Now in Memphis, one of the best recruiters in this sport, and I think Memphis is going to be really, really good. That's an awesome game. UNLV, the favorite to win the Mountain West Conference Championship. Second best price is a team that dominated FCS college football at that level for the last two decades. Winners of 10 of the last 15 FCS national titles, North Dakota State. The Bisons season debut, their Bisons FBS debut, comes next Saturday as well against Jacksonville State in the Fargo Dome. Total 47.5. On Live Bet Sunday last week, I gave out the under because these are two teams that are predicated on running the football. Running the football drains the clock, takes time away. Really good ground games under Charles Kelly with the Gamecocks. Really good ground games for NDSU as well. That total currently 46.5. So working in my favor. We'll take that. Talk some more about Dub's debut in Ireland. Bill Belichick's second year at the helm in Chapel Hill between UNC and TCU a little bit later on in the show. But up next, we go to Chicago. Tyler Aki joins the show here on Live Bet Saturday.
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8: 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I am Ben Steve. We've got a ton of Major League Baseball games coming our way later on this Saturday. The two games that we have live, the Blue Jays in the Bronx against the Yankees. Toronto leads 4-1. The no-hit bid for Dylan Cease has come to a close. The Brewers at home in Milwaukee in a critical matchup of NL postseason positioning against the Braves. Milwaukee in front 4-1. And we just got started in Miami, the Marlins and the Nats. Yuri Perez getting the start for the Fish, a minus 181 money line favorite. Jake Irvin on the other side for Washington. We now head to Chicago. And one of the hosts at ESPN Chicago, Tyler Aki, joining us here on the Progressive Guest Line on Live Bet Saturday. A man that knows baseball and the Windy City with the best of them. And, of course, is paying close attention to what is happening in Milwaukee and what has happened this week for the Chicago Cubs. And as Tyler just told us in the commercial break, is moments away from taking a flight from Chicago to the Pacific Northwest to visit Seattle, where the Cubs are this weekend and a marquee game on this Saturday night as well. Tyler, first and foremost, thank you so much for spending a few moments with us here on VSiN.
14: Absolutely, Ben. Always good to talk with you here. I guess the only bummer about the trip out to Seattle is I'm going to miss Kade Anderson and the debut that he's going to have later on today. So I was hoping it would be on Sunday, but it's actually going to be on tonight.
8: Yeah, Saturday night in Seattle in the Northwest, Kade Anderson, that prize prospect for the Mariners, makes his debut against the Cubs. Let's talk big picture here, Tyler, when you look at the Cubbies in what is a great National League, a loaded National League. Chicago sits in that top spot in the NL wild card position at this moment. The Cubs, 20-13 since the All-Star break. They have been one of the best teams both in baseball and around the NL in the second half. What has impressed you most about the Cubs here in the second half of this Major League Baseball season?
14: I think it's the way that they've overcome injuries, frankly. The pitching staff has been absolutely decimated by whether it's catastrophic injuries like Hobie Milner having to go through an appendicitis procedure, whether it's guys with long-term injuries, whether it's guys with short-term injuries, some arm injuries, some not arm injuries. And the way that Craig Counsell has managed through rearranging his starting rotation, rearranging things in the batting order to make up for that, and just the different ways they've been able to win games. Sometimes you get some of these spot starts, and I think there has to be a lot of credit given out to Jed Hoyer and his go-for-it mentality at the trade deadline, and what he did with landing Clay Holmes, what he did landing Kevin Gausman, and maybe one that's forgotten because it didn't happen at the trade deadline, it happened about a month and a half before, was going out and trading for David Peterson, too. So having all of those at your disposal when the pitching staff was, you lost your ace at the beginning of the year, Justin Steele, who you thought was going to be back with you at this point, is not back off of Tommy John surgery from a year ago. And the in and out nature of Edward Cabrera and what he's been, Shota Imanaga, his inconsistency they've had to navigate. So the fact that this thing is still afloat, I think, is a big testament to what the manager has been able to do and what the general manager did as well. And obviously, you got to give credit to the players because we've seen guys really start to come alive in the second half, most notably Alex Bregman.
8: The Cubs right now, 6 games back of the Brewers in the National League Central. But as we shared, Chicago a 3-game advantage for the top spot in the National League wild card standings. They are going to see October on the north side of Chicago. And Tyler, of course, when you look around the National League, everybody looking up at the Los Angeles Dodgers and trying to keep LA from that third consecutive National League pennant and that third straight World Series championship. We kind of feel you sit there in Chicago. Do you think the Cubs are the Dodgers' best challenger in the NL as we speak?
14: To me, I think they're a better challenger than what the Brewers present because of what the Cubs can do offensively. I'm torn up between the Cubs and the Phillies because the Phillies, they're starting to find their stride a little bit in the second half. And you get into a playoff series with those pitchers, with Chris Sanchez, with Zach Wheeler. Like, that's something that the Cubs don't have. Now, I would say this. The Cubs, 1-9, they've got the much deeper lineup. And while they don't have guys that mash at the same rate necessarily as a Kyle Schwarber, PCA has been proven to be a damn good player, maybe even the MVP of the league. And I just think that the Cubs, when you get into, especially in the playoff series too, sometimes your 7, 8, 9 hitters come up and you're like, oh, we're going to chalk it up. We're not scoring this inning, frankly, because of who we've got coming up. I don't think you could say that about any segment of the Cubs lineup because they've got the ability that when healthy, Dansby Swanson's a 9 hitter. Dansby Swanson's a guy who a season ago hit 25 home runs. When you get that level of power production out of your 9 spot, you've got a depth of your lineup that not many teams in baseball really have. So I just think the depth of the lineup is what makes them dangerous, but they don't have the pitching star power that I think a lot of these other teams do.
8: The Dodgers right now -105 to win the National League pennant. The Brewers have the second best price +450. The Braves 6-1. The Cubs sit there with the fourth best number at +700. I sit here in Los Angeles. I talk about the Dodgers on a daily basis on the radio. The Cubs are the team that scared me the most. I understand Christopher Sanchez, Zach Wheeler, Jesus Luzardo, very hard to beat. The Cubs scare me the most because of that offensive pop. Tyler Aki joining us here on Live Bet Saturday from ESPN Chicago. And, of course, one of the other main storylines as you look at the Cubs and the Dodgers is that tightly contested race, Tyler, for the National League MVP hardware. Yeah. Shohei Ohtani was the favorite for most of this year, but he hasn't started a game on the bump since early July. And Pete Crow Armstrong continues to be on an absolute tear. PCA now the -185 odds-on betting favorite to win the National League MVP award. Do you think it is PCA's award to lose?
14: It's tough to say it's an award to lose. He's rightfully the favorite now, and if the season ended today, he is the MVP of the league. And if you, again, we always talk about this with any MVP conversation, it's when you call it the most valuable player, it's not necessarily you're taking the best player because there's no doubt Shohei is the better player, but who brings more value to their team? And I would say that PCA so far this season has brought more value to the Cubs. Without PCA, you got to think about some of the valleys that the Cubs have gone through this year. Like, they went through a 10-game losing streak, and I always say with this Cubs team, they've lived 3 seasons packed into one. You've had multiple 10-game losing streaks. You've had a 10-game losing streak. You've had a player who is the odds-on favorite right now to win the MVP. You've got Alex Bregman and his tale of two halves that he's had, a pitching rotation that's had injuries that you hope never happen to your guys, especially some of your aces, too. So they've lived all of this in one season, and we're like 100, almost 130 games into the season at this point, so there's still a whole September left to be written at this point. But yeah, I think that PCA, if you take him off this team, you may be looking at multiple 10-game losing streaks that this team would have gone through, because he has been that dude in the second half. And again, it comes down to how much Shohei pitches in this mm-hmm. final month and change of the season. If he does go out there and looks every bit like the guy that he was in the first half of the season, yeah, Shohei's going to win the MVP, and rightfully so, because not only is he hitting at an MVP level, but he was pitching at a Cy Young level too before he went out with the injuries. So it's tough to say it's PCA's to lose, because Shohei, just by towing a rubber in a game, is probably going to end up becoming the favorite. Even once we get the rumblings of a report that, hey, Shohei's going to make his next start next week or something like that, he probably creeps closer and closer to becoming the favorite. So it's kind of out of PCA's hands. He can play this way the rest of the year, and what that would probably entail is he's a 40-40 guy. But if Shohei is out there and he's lights out on the mound once again and still doing what he's doing at the plate, he's probably your MVP once again.
8: I think that is a beautiful breakdown from Tyler Aki, and I think it is very, very sound. PCA deserving of being the favorite as we speak. Pete Crow Armstrong, a second consecutive 30-30 season. But there were some optimistic reports following a bullpen this week at Coors Field for Shohei Ohtani that maybe we just see him start a game or two, or at least see that pitching mound before the end of the regular season. And, of course, as both of these teams embark on October. All right. Safe travels. Get to the airport. O'Hare or Midway out to Seattle?
14: O'Hare.
8: Good. Smart decision by Tyler Aki. You can trust the decision-making. Enjoy the weekend in the Northwest, even if you miss Kane Anderson's start. Tyler Aki from ESPN Chicago breaking it down for us today on Live Bet Saturday. Tyler, we appreciate the time. Thanks for being here a ton, man.
14: Anytime for you, Ben. Appreciate the invite.
8: Pete Crow Armstrong, the favorite right now to win the NL MVP award at minus 185. The Cubs with David Peterson, who Tyler talked about, the addition earlier in the first half. An underdog tonight against Kane Anderson, making that debut highly anticipated for the Seattle Mariners. As we go live around Major League Baseball here in this second hour of Live Bet Saturday, again, the no-hit bid for Dylan Cease came to a close. 6 2/3 today, did allow a single earned run, only 2 base knocks, 5 walks for Cease, albeit with 8 punchouts. In the last 3 starts for Dylan Cease, that is a total of 14 walks. 14! In 3 outings. So the command has not necessarily been super sharp for Dylan Cease as of late, but his Blue Jays lead 4-1. The Brewers lead 4-1. We'll update some of those live bets, and we'll get you set for the UFC card tonight in Sacramento with maybe a peek at NFL future prices as well with Lou Finocchiaro. Up next here on Live Bet Saturday.
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21: This is Zachary Cullen from the Hardwood Handicappers podcast, where I recently ranked the top 10 NBA coaches in the league right now. Number 10, I thought Mitch Johnson last year was probably looking at top 6 on this list. I bumped him down. I really hated the way he coached in the NBA Finals. Number 9, Chris Finch. Before last season, this Minnesota team had gone to back-to-back Western Conference Finals, and even last year they won a playoff series. Ty Lue at number 8 with the Clippers. If he were to become a free agent today, teams would be lining up to go out and grab him. Like, he has been that good. I put Steve Kerr at number 7. He deserves a lot of the credit for turning guys like Steph and Draymond into Steph and Draymond, and Klay too. Ime Udoka at number 6. This is going to be a year where Udoka kind of reminds people how good he is, which is why for next season already I have Udoka to win Coach of the Year. Hear who made the top 5 best NBA coaches on Hardwood Handicappers wherever you get your podcasts and on the VSIN Watch app.
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8: We welcome you back to Live Bet Saturday. A couple of quick updates before we get to Lou Finocchiaro, and he sets the stage for UFC Sacramento and maybe a thought or two on this NFL season that we are under 3 weeks away from, with a huge slate of preseason action on this Saturday. As I mentioned, Dylan Cease now out of the game for the Blue Jays, and the Yankees have taken advantage. Home half of the eighth, it is now just a one-run game in the Bronx. 4-3, the Blue Jays lead. They had a 4-0 lead early in this one. 4-1 is the lead for Milwaukee at home for the Brewers. In the one baseball bet, because of the limited baseball inventory that we had early here on Live Bet Saturday, that I played Logan Henderson, the starter for Milwaukee, over 17.5 outs. He guts through 18 outs for Logan Henderson. We cash that ticket. We've also got a couple of NFL preseason plays. I was bamboozled by reports that said both Jackson Dart and Malik Willis would get the start today in week 2 of the NFL preseason in Miami. It's Jameis Winston versus Cam Miller for the Dolphins. But Jameis Winston, 11-yard rushing touchdown. We've already got 7 on the board for the G-men. We're on the first half over of 19.5, still scoreless early, although the Rams in the red zone against the Saints. Stetson Bennett out there against New Orleans at home in SoFi. All right, without further ado, we go to the Progressive guest line. Lou Finocchiaro joining us here on Live at Saturday to get you ready for UFC Sacramento with everything you need to know. Lou, first and foremost, we appreciate the time. Thanks for being here on LBS.
22: Appreciate you having me in, Ben. You know, the UFC, we love any kind of airtime we can get, especially when we get close to football. So thank you for having me in.
8: at GamLou on Twitter or X, whatever you call it, for all of his insights always. Lou, before we dive in to the main card tonight, Gregory Rodriguez against Anthony Hernandez, I must ask you about Hernandez's nickname. I have seen it posted as Fluffy. A guy that enters the octagon is greater than a $2 minus money favorite on that money line. His nickname is Fluffy. That doesn't feel fitting for a cage fighter.
22: It doesn't. However, when you know, just in everyday life, Ben, you go and you see some big, huge 6'6", 280-pound guy, they call him Tiny. Okay, so it's really kind of the same thing. Anthony Hernandez is anything but Fluffy. He has unbelievable cardio. The guy can fight for days. He's well-rounded. And in this case, the moniker is really has nothing to do with his fight style or ability.
8: Preston Saya, our wonderful producer here on Live Bet Saturday, Lou, diving into the history for Hernandez and said that when he started training around the age of 15, he was 250. And so they called him Fluffy, not fat. Fluffy, of course, he is slimmed down to be in middleweight contention around 185 pounds. As I mentioned, he is the favorite tonight in Sacramento, in California's capital, at minus 225. He is a native of Northern California, grew up just outside of Sacramento. How do you break down the main card tonight between Hernandez and Rodriguez?
22: Well, I'm glad you presented me with that little bit of background color because it is foundational. This fight's in Sacramento. Fluffy is from that area. It's going to be a full hometown crowd. He enters this fight off a one-sided beatdown to championship to champion Sean Strickland. Now, Strickland trains in Vegas, and what did Fluffy do? He decided to blow, you know, any kind of pride and get down to Vegas and train at Extreme Couture with Strickland for this fight, which shows me he's definitely focused. He took himself into uncomfortable waters to train for this fight. He has a bunch of big bodies at that gym because he's going to need it. His adversary, Greg Rodriguez, that's shipping in from Brazil, his nickname is RoboCop, and he's appropriately named. He looks like he's chiseled out of marble. He has unbelievably profuse power. When he hits you, you crumble. As well, he has a very accomplished world-class Brazilian jiu-jitsu game that he doesn't use because he has so much power. So this is going to be a really, really fascinating fight, and one where the muscle-bound, powerful Rodriguez is going to need to find a way to catch up to Fluffy's footwork, his speed, his strike evasion, and that's what Fluffy's going to have to practice for the first two rounds in order to tame the bull, if you will, take some of the speed and sap some of the power from Rodriguez's punches. He has been known to slow later in fights. So clearly, Hernandez, with a well-rounded mixed martial arts game himself, will need to take a little starch out of RoboCop. And I look for this fight to hit round three. And when it does, the complexion changes diametrically from one where Rodriguez is hunting Hernandez down to one where Fluffy Hernandez will actually be attacking, grounding RoboCop and taking this fight to the ground, where Hernandez arguably has an advantage.
8: Lou, you mentioned it right there in talking about which round this fight could change tonight in California's capital. The over-under in terms of total rounds is 3.5. Some under having the juice at around minus 190. That clip, we talked about Anthony Fluffy Hernandez being the favorite, minus 225, minus 230 on DraftKings. Is there a specific bet that you like tonight if Hernandez gets the job done near his hometown of Sacramento?
22: Listen, I think as far as the rounds is concerned, this one's gone from 2.5 to 3.5, and the prudent shopper will still find both. I strongly favor the over 2.5, not so crazy about 3.5. That's a little different deal. I do believe the winner of this fight finishes the other combatant, and I do believe it's Fluffy laid, and so maybe rather than inside the distance or someone by sub or KO, where I would take you is Hernandez, any finish. Those are available on your DraftKings and FanDuel's. and Hernandez any finish at this particular juncture stands minus 125. So that takes his price down considerably. We get the hometown kid and arguably, I think, the more well-rounded fighter. You're just going to have to sweat a round or two trying to evade those powerful RoboCop advances.
8: Lou, I think it's a great angle of attack. Again, minus 225, minus 230 for Hernandez to win the fight outright on the money line. You can find that better price. Lou Finicaro joining us here on Live Bet Saturday via the Progressive guest line. Lou, is there any other fight that you are paying attention to or any other best bets in the UFC main card tonight in Sacramento?
22: Yeah, really one of the better fights on the whole card, Ben, is this Mason Jones against Markel Medeiros. And in this situation, Medeiros, the sizable underdog, opened considerably lower than what his price is now. He comes from Phoenix. He's a capable fighter. Doesn't have the name recognition of Mason Jones, but he's there to steal that name recognition. Jones, meanwhile, comes in from Wales. Solid wrestling, really powerful. Hit him on the head with a baseball bat with a full swing. He'll barely blink at you. This guy is a killer. However, he also can slow, and I think Markel Medeiros is primed to give him a fight that he's not used to. Jones was late on the scale and, again, had to navigate the travel from Wales, where the travel for Medeiros from Phoenix was much easier. In states outside of Nevada, where you have DraftKings and FanDuel, you have points handicaps for the fights, and Markel Medeiros plus 3.5 points is plus 100. That's my best bet on the card. I believe Medeiros is going to give Mason everything he wants and more. I believe this fight goes to a decision. And if a decision is won by Mason Jones 29-28 on all three cards, the gambler holding 3.5 points will win that fight based on the hook. And so I really like Medeiros to win a round here. And as well, I'm going to put a small amount on him straight up to win the fight straight up, because he's not going there just to get close. The points handicaps in UFC fighting is dynamically overlooked, and it's a tremendous tool.
8: And that 3.5 in terms of the point spread for Markel Medeiros as the slight underdog still out there currently on DraftKings. Listen to Lou Finicaro. Lou, we're just about 30 minutes away from the prelims beginning in Sacramento. We've got about 45 seconds left in this segment. Anything you like in terms of the prelims tonight in California's capital?
22: You got two long hair models that they're both Fabio wannabes. One guy's name is Schultz, and he is a submission specialist. The other guy, McVay, he's more well-rounded, got some power in his hands. One of these guys is going to submit the other. I believe it to be McVay, the favorite here. I don't release favorites too often, but I do like McVay here, and I'll take him inside the distance. Any finish is minus 110 for McVay.
8: Lou Finicaro joining us on Live Bet Saturday, getting you ready with all kinds of best wagers for UFC Sacramento tonight. First time in California's capital in more than 7 years for the UFC. Lou, we appreciate the time. Thanks for being here on Live Bet Saturday.
22: Thanks for having me, and good luck, everybody.
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8: Right back here on Live Bet Saturday and right back into that live action. We've got three games now currently live in Major League Baseball. Let's start with the one closest to its conclusion by a half inning. That is in New York. The Yankees trail by a run against the Toronto Blue Jays. The Yanks, the hottest team in the American League, winners of seven consecutive, trying to make that six in a row today against the Jays. It was all Toronto early as Dylan Cease was wheeling and dealing. 6 2/3 today for Cease, who had a no-hit bid through his first five frames. But the Yankees have responded. Louis Varland out there for Toronto right now, 28 saves this year with a 1.24 ERA. He has been lights out, trying to shut the door on New York once again. It was the Yanks in the bottom of the eighth, I believe, cutting this to just a one-run game. It was newly acquired Luis Garcia Jr. at the trade deadline, a two-run shot that put the Yankees down by only one. It was a 3-0 lead for Toronto early. They got to Dylan Cease in the seventh to make it a three-run game. Nathan Lucas, a home run, his second RBI of the game in the top of the eighth for the Jays. Luis Garcia Jr. responding in the bottom of the inning. So just a one-run game, 4-3 right now. The Yankees, who were a slight underdog entering because Dylan Cease got the start, still that underdog with three outs left to their name. Plus 183, total is 7.5. If you think this game continues, maybe, or the Yankees walk it off, Live total, that's 7.5. You need one more run to get over that number. Live total in Milwaukee in the top of the ninth is 5.5, and there has been 5 total runs scored in this game. Ooh, let me just say quickly, the Yankees just let off the bottom of the ninth inning. I believe it was Jazz Chisholm. Yeah, Jazz Chisholm. Double off of Louis Varland. So we've got a runner in scoring position. Austin Wells, who had an RBI already in this game, at the dish right now against Varland. So we've got some action in the Bronx to end out this game between the Jays and the Yanks. Back to Milwaukee. The Brewers hold a 3-run lead. It is 4-1, but things a little bit dicey there against Aaron Ashby currently for Milwaukee. No outs in the top of the ninth. Lane Thomas at the dish for Atlanta. Two guys are on. We've got the tying run at the plate. The Braves down by 3, but they've got ducks on the pond. Runners on first and second with no outs in the top of the ninth. It was a stellar start once more for Logan Henderson. 6 innings, cashing a bet for me, hopefully for you, because we mentioned it live at the start of this game in our opening segment on Live Bet Saturday. Over 17.5 were at the time over live on DK. 16.5 outs recorded. Henderson goes 6 innings. That is 18 outs. He has gone at least 6 frames in all 4 of his starts now in the month of August. And in 6 starts post-All-Star break entering this Saturday, Milwaukee has won 5 of the 6 that Henderson has made. He is 4-1 with a 2.29 ERA after only allowing a single earned run. And it came back in the top of the first against Michael Harris the second. That ERA is going to be on its way down. Now he is hoping, as Pat Murphy and the entirety of this Brewers team is, that Aaron Ashby can hold on here in the top of the ninth to win this game for the Brewers. The third and final live game that we have right now in Major League Baseball, the Marlins lead early in the home half of the second against the Nationals, 3-0. They got 2 in the bottom of the first and a solo home run here in the bottom of the second. Heriberto Hernandez hits the solo shot. It is 3-0 right now in favor of Miami. They were a minus 181 home money line favorite today against the Nats. They are now minus 1120 already in the bottom of the second frame. Yuri Perez getting the start for Miami. Yuri Perez has been sensational this year for the Fish. Let's get you caught up on NFL preseason action. We've got a couple of bets we are rooting on live. Points being the theme. Stetson Bennett got the start for the Los Angeles Rams. He leads the Rams to a score on their opening offensive possession. He is still in the game here as the Rams have it on New Orleans' 26-yard line. Stetson Bennett almost killed his wide receiver, but the catch is made inside the 20-yard line, inside the red zone, as the Rams are looking to put up more points. They're at the Saints 15. They're playing with some tempo and pace right now. Bennett brings them quickly to the line, gets the snap off, and they are running it with a big Jarquez Hunter down near the 5-yard line. Let's go. Oh, excuse me. That's not Jarquez Hunter. I don't think. Maybe that was Ronnie Rivers or Jordan Waters. We'll update who the player was who took it down inside the 10-yard line for the Rams, but they're only a few yards away from the pylon and adding on to an early 3-0 lead. The Rams in front 3-0. We're on the over 36.5 for this game. It closed at 38.5 between the Rams and the Saints. LA was a slight underdog at home in SoFi. They are now laying 8.5. That total 35.5. We're going to need some points out of the Saints. As we shared, week number 2 now with how coaches go about their considerations for structuring their preseason rosters and what that preseason action looks like for starters versus backups. Week 2 has largely become a battle of the backups. A lot of reserves out there trying to figure things out. So I thought, in the game being played right now in Miami, that we would get both of the starting quarterbacks just based on initial reports. Jackson Dart for the Giants, Malik Willis for the Dolphins. That has not been the case. It is Jameis Winston in there for New York. He had an 11-yard rushing touchdown on the opening drive of the game. Get there, Stetson. Did Stetson get to the pylon? Give me points. It looked like he did. The refs discussing right now. Come on, give us points. Stetson got the edge. Put the arms in the air. Let's have some fun. It's a Saturday in Los Angeles. It's preseason football. Is he in bounds? Yeah, that's a touchdown. Stetson Bennett staying in bounds before he reached fourth and hit the pylon with his right hand. And Sean McVay is going to challenge. Should be some points for the Rams upcoming here, as it looked as though Stetson Bennett remained in bounds before that ball hit the pylon, as long as the hand, I think that's going to be a touchdown for the Rams. This is what we love.

0: there. We're going to need some points. We're going to need Jameis Winston and the Giants to take advantage here on their second offensive possession of this day. Jameis, 6 of 9, 61 yards, and the 11-yard rushing scamper. NFL preseason football, friends, if you can feel it in your bones, if you have those juices going here in late August, I want to talk to you, and it's a good time to be a football fan. Football season is almost here, and the sharp money is already moving. Here's how the sharp plays sees it first. Exclusive data, feeds from four major sports books. Thousands of sharp bettors and professional syndicates tracked in real time before the market moves. All of it filtered and sorted by version 6.0 of their AI model. That's the machine, now the receipts. Every play logged, every result is public. Records back to 2011, live logs since 2021. 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Nobody else in the industry runs one because most records couldn't survive it. 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They'll have you ready for football season. We do the same here on Live Bet Saturday. So we are sweating out some live preseason action. The Giants did not score a touchdown on that second drive with Jameis Winston, but they do get points. It is 10-0 New York in front. And after review, rushing touchdown for Stetson Bennett. He has led two scoring drives in his opening two possessions of the game for LA. With just more than 5 minutes gone in the second quarter, the Rams lead 10-0 in front of the New Orleans Saints. Again, we are looking at the over for that game pregame. It was 36.5 when I bet it this morning. It is now live at 36.5, and the Rams have already scored 10. Getting the start for the Saints, by the way, Zach Wilson. Hey, he's not a starter in the NFL anymore, but against backups, I'm going to trust a guy that has starting QB experience. I think we see some more points in that game. We're on the over 19.5 first half total in Miami between the Dolphins and the Giants. We've already got 10 points. We are going to need Miami's offense to do something. We are big fans of Cam Miller and the Finns right now. Into our final hour on the other side here on Live Bet Saturday. We will continue to update everything you need to know in Major League Baseball. We will talk some college football with our guy Cole Thompson on the other side. And of course, Spencer Aguiar will join us here to look at what is happening in the FedEx Cup playoffs on the PGA Tour. By the way, if you are a Yankees fan or backer, it has gone final at the Bronx. Louis Varland gets out of the jam. The Blue Jays win 4-3. Live Bet Saturday rolls on up next here on Visa.
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0: 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And where are we fighting these fights? 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I want to know where this fight is before I put down my hard-earned money. For more tips like that, just go to VSiN.com.
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6: We welcome you back to our third and final hour here on Live Bet Saturday. 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You've got Major League Baseball. Heck, you've got anything that you could possibly need. 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We are 1 week away from the start of 2026 in college football. An 8-game FBS slate on week zero Saturday. It begins 19 consecutive Saturdays in a row with multiple college football games just 1 week from now. So to get you ready for the 2026 college football season, the host of SEC Unfiltered joins us here on Live Bet Saturday on the Progressive Guest Line, Cole Thompson, up and in here on VSiN. Cole, we appreciate the time first and foremost. You're also covering the Houston Texans. Practice pretty hot in H-Town today?
7: Dude, I mean, you have Marlon Klein, who is automatically getting used to just life in general in the United States because he comes over from Germany, and he is covered head to toe in 103-degree heat. And he's like, oh, yeah, you know, you adapt to it normally. I have been living in this state nonstop for 20-plus years. You never adapt to what is the normal heat down here. You think that it's 105. No, it's actually like 117, and you're about ready to melt like a popsicle.
6: And Marlon Klein from Germany played his college football in Ann Arbor. That's up in Michigan. He's probably not used to that Texas heat in the summer months. Cole, some big news early on this final Saturday without college football before week zero begins in SEC country. Kalen DeBoer has named the starting quarterback for Alabama in 2026. His name, Keelan Russell, in a battle all camp long with Austin Mack, who we saw at times last year when Ty Simpson was not out there. What should Crimson Tide fans, Crimson Tide backers, college football fans in general expect from Alabama's new signal caller in Keelan Russell this season?
7: Yeah, number one, I think that this was always going to be the move at the end of the day. I thought it was really interesting that Kalen DeBoer, knowing that you had probably about 3 weeks before you really had to settle in on a quarterback, decided to go ahead and run it with Keelan Russell over Austin Mack, because reports had been Mac had been pushing Keelan Russell throughout practice, and one day Mac would look like the better starter, and the next day Keelan would come on out and deliver. But the bottom line, Ben, is that this is a five-star plus talent and the second five-star plus quarterback to come through Tuscaloosa since Bryce Young. He is a top three quarterback recruit all time, according to the Rivals rankings. And he must have shown Kalen DeBoer and Ryan Grubb the decision-making, the maturity, all the little intangibles that could separate him, along with the incredible athleticism that he has, that he is ready to take on over as QB1. So when that decision was made, it was clear that they realized he is good to go from week one to be the right option. And the player himself is just phenomenal. I got to watch him play in the high school championships down here in Texas at Duncanville, and you could see just a super hyper athletic freak that not only is going to be utilizing his arm, but also the mobility aspect of things. Ben, the one thing that they did down in Tuscaloosa this year was they completely rebuilt the offensive line. They have seven new players coming on in via the recruiting class, the transfer portal. They have a brand new offensive line coach. They couldn't run the football to save their life last season. And I get it. You can say, well, it's Kalen DeBoer. It's no longer Nick Saban. The standard in Tuscaloosa from the days of Bear Bryant was you would be a physical team inside the rushing attack. And the fact they didn't have that last season made teams more predictable on how to prepare for Alabama's offense. With a guy like Keelan Russell, now you have to be prepared for not only the deep balls, the 60, 55-yard blast downfield that will be pinpoint accurate, but you also have to be ready for his mobility aspect of things. This is a quarterback that if he were to hit the transfer portal, which, by the way, unfortunately, we live in a day and age where you will see agents say, sorry, we're just going to sit out this year, go play elsewhere and get our millions. To see a guy like him potentially leave in the offseason, in the middle of the regular season, would be detrimental to Alabama. And to see him have success anywhere else besides Alabama would maybe be the nail in the coffin on the Kalen DeBoer era. But for me, when I look at a guy like Keelan Russell, you got to feel really good about what his potential is. You are talking about a guy who may be in the running for the Heisman Trophy. Austin Mack is a solid quarterback. It's just that Keelan Russell is one that's a little bit more dynamic and probably gives the Crimson Tide an opportunity to be a national title threat.
6: 11 wins for the Crimson Tide in year number two in Tuscaloosa under DeBoer last year, of course, featuring a college football playoff victory against Oklahoma, coming up short in the Rose Bowl against eventual national champs in Indiana. This year, Cole, the win total for the Tide, 8.5. They've got the third best price to win an SEC championship at +850, but pretty far behind both Georgia, the favorites, and Texas, the second best shot on the board. What do you think the ceiling is this year for the Crimson Tide?
7: Ceiling for Alabama is probably a second-round playoff berth is where I would go. I do think that there are some limitations to the squad. You do wonder about what is the wide receiver room and the offensive line and the rushing attack. But the thing is, Ben, just because it's an uncertainty doesn't make it a bad thing. We're just so accustomed to believing what is Alabama football because the way our brains have been embedded underneath Nick Saban. But now that you have an uncertainty, it doesn't mean it's always a negative. They went out and they tried to fix the offensive line. They went out and they brought in more wide receiver talent, whether it be Sidarian Morgan or Derek Meadows. They retained Rico Scott from entering the transfer portal. They brought in some really good running back prospects, including EJ Crowell, who isn't practicing right now, but the talent is through the roof, and they believe he will be good to go no later than week two. So there's an opportunity to say this offense can be dynamic. The schedule itself has its bumps and bruises along the way. You circle that week four game against South Carolina. South Carolina has given the Crimson Tide fits in the Kalen DeBoer era, and they nearly pulled off two wins back-to-back years underneath Shane Beamer. That's a game to where you worry about maybe Alabama showing up short where the new comings aren't able to be able to hit their stride at the right time and it lead to an upset. But they have games at home against a team like Texas A&M. They get to welcome in Georgia, a place that has been a house of horrors for Kirby Smart since he entered Athens back in 2016. They avoid playing Oklahoma this year. That was a death trap the last two seasons. They do have to go to Neyland, which is a major trap game because Josh Heupel has had the Crimson Tide's number there the last two appearances. But this is a team that I think if they can get the offense rolling, their defense is solid enough to be able to hold itself together where they will be winning low-scoring affairs and once again being in the college football playoff. I have them right now going 9-3. There are just too many question marks. But if you told me, once again, it's boring and it's blah that we see the same usual suspects in Atlanta, it's Georgia on one side and Alabama on the other, I couldn't fault you. Last season, with the way the team looked, may have been the worst-led Kalen DeBoer roster we see in Tuscaloosa.
6: The Dogs are the favorites, Cole, to win the SEC this year at plus 260. Half a buck back is Arch Manning and the Texas Longhorns at plus 310. We mentioned the Crimson Tide. Year number one in Baton Rouge under Lane Kiffin, LSU, the fourth best price in Oklahoma in that five spot, the fifth and final team with a three-digit number next to their name. Who wins the SEC this year? Part one of the question. Part two, how many college football playoff teams hail from the Southeastern Conference in 2026?
7: I think that you named four of the five teams I could see. I'm going to throw Ole Miss into that category and take LSU out. Bottom line, Ben, is that when you have arguably the best quarterback in college football and still a defensive-minded coach that went into the portal and brought in good pieces, I think that the Rebels are still going to be in the fight. They may not make it to the college football. I mean, they may not make it to Atlanta, but they're definitely going to be there. Ultimately, for me, the betting favorites are the betting favorites for a reason. I look at Texas, and they feel like the second most complete roster in college football behind Oregon. I do not have many question marks. And then you talk about a guy like Trevor Goosby going on out. The reports are is that Andre Kojo, who's been coming on in and taking the second team reps, has been phenomenal. So the depth of the offensive line looks great. The major question mark that you have is, what are we going to see from Arch Manning with another year under his belt? And can this offensive line hold a block to be able to create opportunities for the rushing attack headlined by two newcomers in Hollywood Smothers and Relique Brown? And this is a damn good team. But the bottom line is that I'm not going to doubt Kirby Smart playing in Atlanta. This is a Georgia roster that on paper is probably one of the more complete teams we have seen in the Kirby Smart era. And while they don't have a lot of high-profile names right now, you know, the Trevon Walkers, the Jordan Davises, you could throw in maybe even a Jalen Carter for that instance. Even in the secondary, they have talent, and they have deep talent. An Elijah Griffin, a Chris Cole, what you have with an Ellis Robinson. There's so much to like about this defense. And offensively, that offensive line was so young a season ago. Now you have veteranship with Juan Gaston, with Ernest Green. They have a freshman that is pushing his way into the starting lineup. And you got a quarterback that lives up to the big moments. That's so critical in this sport, and especially in the Southeastern region. I got Texas playing Georgia. I got Georgia getting the first round bye. They're going to be winning the SEC. And once again, Kirby Smart can claim himself as the favorite and the face of the conference. Oh, and by the way, I think four teams go to the playoff right now.
6: That sounds about right. I think it's a good number, no doubt. There's so much returning production in Athens this year. They might not be the flashiest names to Cole's point, but they are proven, and the experience on this roster should result in big things this year for the Bulldogs. Final minute of this segment, Cole. We've talked a lot of SEC football. You've got a team that you have your eye on that is featured on one of these 18 Big Ten pennants behind me. Who's the team? What do you like?
7: Ah, boy, I can't believe I'm going to fall into this trap. I'm buying stock in Iowa this year. I don't know if it's just because of I trust Kirk Ferentz and Phil Parker to have their act together. They're replacing a ton defensively. They're replacing a ton on the offensive side. But they have a wide receiver from Rio Grande Valley who has been killing it in camp, and Jeremy Helinski has been phenomenal, looking like the part in this offense underneath Tim Lester. But what I look at, Ben, I talk about the rushing attack. You got Kamari Moulton, and you bring in LJ Phillips, a 2,000-yard rusher from South Dakota a season ago, averaged 6 yards a clip. Dude, bring out the wing tee offense if you have to for Kirk Ferentz and company. Make sure that you're waving to the kids up there after the first quarter in Kinnick Stadium. This could be a very special year for Iowa. I have a dark play that they are going to make it to the Big Ten Championship and be a college football playoff team, which means that they're probably going 8-4 because I just cursed them.
6: That's all they do. But 8-4 is a pretty good base level if you want to get to 10 and maybe flirt with the CFP. Cole Thompson, host of SEC Unfiltered. We appreciate the time. 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
6: Welcome back to Live Bet Saturday right here on VSiN. I am Ben Stevens. We've got two NFL preseason games live, and we are sweating out bets as we speak. The scoring has looked great in the opening half, both in Los Angeles between the Rams and the Saints, and in Miami between the Giants and the Dolphins. The only issue for a guy and myself, and hopefully a few of you joined along for that fun ride that is looking for points and bets to go to the over, the scoring has been one-sided. Stetson Bennett on 3rd and 6 inside the red zone scampers in for his second rushing touchdown of the day for Los Angeles. With just under 3 minutes remaining in the first half, the Rams lead 17-0. Three possessions, three scores for the Rams. A field goal and two rushing tuds from Stetson Bennett. It's just the Saints haven't scored yet. They have been held with that goose egg. We're going to need a little bit more out of Zach Wilson and that New Orleans offense. And the reason I say we need more is despite having 17 first half points, albeit all from the Rams, the pregame bet of the over 36.5 that closed at 38 and a hook, that live totals only 37.5. If I told you the Rams scored on each of their first three drives of this game, you probably think that was into the low 40s, at least from a live number. Not the case here, despite the really impressive start for Stetson Bennett. It looks like he's going to get the entirety of the opening half for Sean McVay, and then we will see the rookie Ty Simpson in those final two quarters in the second half against the Saints. We also have 17 points from the New York football Giants. Jameis Winston out there for the entirety of the first half. He's got a rushing touchdown. Devin Singletary's got a rushing touchdown as well. The G-men lead 17-0 with just over 3 minutes remaining in the second quarter in Miami. The Dolphins haven't given us anything. We need something out of this Dolphins team. They are in Giants territory with just over 3 minutes remaining here in the first half. I think I can get this game live so we can sweat this out. A first half total over 19 and a hook between the Giants and the Finns is what we have. Oh, they have an injured player down for Miami at this moment. The running back in Gordon on the turf as we speak. It's been all Cam Miller. We have not seen Malik Willis in this game. Ollie Gordon now sitting up, by the way, for Miami. So that's a good sign. 248, Finns in G-men territory. We need three. We need a field goal. We need 3 points. When you turned on Live Bet Saturday today on VSiN, maybe you're listening on SiriusXM channel 158, did you think that the host of said program would be sweating out preseason bets and preseason first half totals? If the answer is yes, you have come to the right place. If the answer is no, I would also say I think you've come to the right place. That's what we deliver here, those live wagering opportunities. And as we look at that live total right now between the Giants and the Dolphins, it is at where it was pregame, 36.5. Again, because the scoring has been one-sided in both of these games so far. We are hoping that Cam Miller can get the Dolphins on the board here before we get into the half time locker room, and that we can get over 19.5 in terms of that first half total. The only game that we have live as we speak in Major League Baseball, as the Brewers did close things out despite it getting a little dicey against Aaron Ashby in the top of the ninth. Milwaukee wins and knocks off the Braves for a second consecutive day in the state of Wisconsin. They win 4-1. We got Logan Henderson over 17.5 outs. He goes six strong. Another stellar start for Henderson. Seven starts post All-Star break. Milwaukee has won six. He has won five. I think he has allowed a total now of 10 earned in those seven starts. Only one earned through six frames today. The only game that we have live as we speak is also in Miami. It's the Marlins and the Nationals. It is a 3-0 lead for Miami. Make that 3-1, as the Nats did have a runner in scoring position. 3-0 in the top of the fourth. They are able to get that run through on an infield single. So 3-1, Nats on the board for the first time. Three runs against Jake Irvin, the starter for the Nationals today, courtesy of that Miami offense. Yuri Perez allows his first hit, not an earned run, as there was a throwing error against Yuri. So he's got three walks and four Ks. The Marlins still in front by two. 3-1 the lead for the Fish. Minus 780 on the money line. It was a minus 181 price in favor of the Marlins early. Again, we are sweating out live NFL preseason action. I believe we are at the two-minute warning now in Miami between the Dolphins and the Giants. Ooh, we're going to have a third down coming up at New York's 41-yard line. We need to be in field goal position at the very least here, Jeff Hafley, so we can get three and go over 19.5. Listen, sometimes you come out on the losing end, but if you are going to tell me that I bet the first half total to the over in a preseason game and one team has scored 17 points, better come through with a victory. The Rams also have 17. They lead 17-0 over the New Orleans Saints in the first half at SoFi. That live total, 36.5, the number that I bet, but pregame it closed at 38 and a hook. We've got a couple more preseason games coming up at 7 p.m. Eastern time. Live Bet Saturday will roll on, and they will bring you all that you need to know. One of the teams that features in one of those games starting at 4 p.m. Pacific, 7 p.m. Eastern, it's the Bears and the Bengals, two teams with high hopes entering this year. I have a lot of belief in Cincinnati, because the defense has been atrocious the last 2 years in Cincy, but they make the big acquisition this offseason in Dexter Lawrence, and I like what the Bengals have on the defensive side. And I have no doubts about the offense if Joe Burrow is healthy. Here's what Joe Burrow had to say about those Super Bowl aspirations in Cincinnati earlier this week during training camp.
16: I'm trying to put it out into the world. I'm trying to manifest it. I'm trying to show our guys the urgency that I have and that I want us to have as an organization to go and make it happen. You can keep pushing it down the road, or you can talk about it now and say this is the year. And you know, I'm tired of saying next year, next year, next year. This is it. Your life is too short to keep pushing things down the road, and I'm trying to instill some urgency and some intensity in everybody to go and be great every day and try to go make it happen.
6: Joe Burrow and the power of manifestation. If it will work, we shall see. Of course, in Joe Burrow's first two fully healthy years as the starting quarterback for Cincinnati, they reached the AFC Championship game. There is one guy currently in the AFC, a starting quarterback, that has a playoff victory over Patrick Mahomes. It is Joe Burrow. Josh Allen certainly does not. Lamar Jackson does not. The Chiefs missed out on the postseason last year. There is the belief that I have in Burrow, but that last playoff game, even against Kansas City, and that AFC title game appearance was back in 2022. The urgency is there for Joe Burrow, and the urgency better be there for the Bengals organization. Burrow is under contract for two more seasons. There is a thought that if things do not work out very well, that maybe he could be looking for a different organization that could give him the best shot at contending for a Super Bowl championship in the years to come. I think the Bengals have some value this year. Plus 1025 is the AFC championship price on Cincinnati right now on DraftKings. It is tied for that sixth best number around the conference, or seventh best number, rather, alongside the Denver Broncos. I think Cincinnati has an opportunity to make sure that number looks a lot shorter by the start of December. Super Bowl 61 is where? Oh, it's in Los Angeles, inside SoFi Stadium. Who's the Super Bowl favorite? Oh, it is the Rams playing in their own home stadium. That was the Super Bowl that we saw 5 years ago in the 2021 season, the Bengals and the Rams, with Joe Burrow and his Cincy team coming up ever so shy because of the ferocious pass rush of one Aaron Donald, who might be a Ram here shortly. NFL season on the horizon. We are under 3 weeks away from the Super Bowl rematch and the NFL season debut on a Wednesday night in the Northwest between the Seahawks and the Patriots, which means we are getting ready for some football contests. $30 million in guaranteed prizes cash in this football season with three Circa Sports contests, entries starting at $1,000, all with no rake. That means every single dollar stays in the prize pool. 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All of your options to get involved, and of course, the Circa Survivor documentary on Visa in the past few weeks, you can feel the anticipation. You can feel the energy. You could cut that tension with a knife. They did it. They did it, folks. The Dolphins. Riley Patterson, a preseason legend in the Stevens household forever. Okay, that's the kickoff. A 53-yarder. I saw the number 65 for a second, and I was about to freak out, almost rivaling what Cam Little did last year in the preseason, that 67-yard field goal. But still, a 53-yard field goal is up and good for the Miami Dolphins off the right foot of Riley Patterson. We get the 3 points that we needed to go over 19.5 in the first half between the Dolphins and the Giants in Miami. And that, my friends, is why we love football here in August. You can cash an NFL preseason bet in the first two quarters. Let's talk FedEx Cup playoffs and golf up next.
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22: I think this team has a chance to be really good this year. I look at Gunnar Stockton returning, and I think he'll be even more improved. The running back room is loaded. The offensive line looks shored up. Just look no further than the tight end room. They've got three dudes that are going to create mismatches at the SEC level, and they'll be able to help out in the run game. And honestly, for Georgia, I think the defense could be really good. The front is loaded and really should secure more pressure and more havoc against their opponents. Right now, I project 9.9 wins for Georgia. I've got these guys favored in 11 games this year. Georgia plays my weakest SEC schedule per my metrics. I think Georgia is a really dangerous bunch, and I would absolutely bet these guys to win the SEC. I like over the win total, but maybe the VIG has priced out any potential edge there.
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6: A plethora of options for you across the sporting landscape on this Live Bet Saturday. Major League Baseball, only one game live, but we've got some games coming up in just a little bit, and eight that begin at 7 p.m. Eastern time with first pitches scheduled around them. We've got NFL preseason. We already cashed the over in the first half in Miami between the Giants and the Dolphins. Thank you, Riley Patterson. Thank you, Jameis Winston and Devin Singletary. The Rams looking pretty good in the opening half as well against the New Orleans Saints. And of course, we've got the second leg of three in the FedEx Cup playoffs on the PGA Tour to get us set with what we will see entering final round Sunday and the remainder of the postseason in the world of golf. Spencer Aguiar joins us here on Live Bet Saturday on the Progressive Guest Line. Of course, one of the best in betting golf each and every week, doing great work for the Action Network at Tee Off Sports on X as well. Spencer, as always, we appreciate the time. We are coming to a close of round three on this Saturday at the BMW Championship in St. Louis. And Spencer, at the start of this show, I made mention, Wyndham Clark off to a shaky start after being your leader entering the weekend. He was two over through his opening few holes, one over through four or five, only had a one-shot lead. Now Wyndham Clark has a six-shot advantage. He has gone nuclear on the back nine. What has stood out to you most about how Wyndham Clark righted the ship here on this Saturday?
25: Yeah, you kind of mentioned it. I mean, the eagle at eight on the par five there just really got everything going. We've seen four birdies, and as we're speaking right now, he's on the par five on 17 with a six-shot lead. He's 94 yards out on the third shot, so he's going to have to scramble to make birdie, and maybe that keeps it a little bit closer than it looked like it might be. Like, I thought this could get up to seven or eight strokes, but yeah, I mean, a six-shot lead is not something to sneeze at this point, and You know, we were talking a little bit off air before I came on here, like, the year from Wyndham, and I don't know what the answer is going to be. We'll have to see what plays out at the Tour Championship, but a victory here, you give him the U.S. Open, the other victory that he has, it does feel like we're trending in the path where he might be the player of the year this season, and that's something that not a lot of people expect when Scottie Scheffler was dominating golf, but no major for Scottie, and only the two victories. Like, it'll be interesting to see what happens at the Tour Championship, but I think right now Wyndham might be in the driver's seat for that award.
4: No doubt about it. I think he would be the favorite, Spencer. I think it'd be hard to argue. It was a year in major championships that was not necessarily dominated by the most familiar names. In a United States Open for the second time in his career with some marquee victories as well. Wyndham still has to get the job done tomorrow, but a six-shot lead at this point and minus 700 on the updated outright odds looks pretty good for Wyndham Clark. So, Spencer, I think a lot of golf bettors, especially from the live weekend action, are still trying to find ways to bet the final round of the PGA, of the BMW Championship here in the FedEx Cup postseason. How would you approach things if Wyndham leads by six and is a minus 700 outright favorite? Where would you look on that outright board? Maybe it's finishing positions, maybe it's other wagers that we can make and still have some action headed to Sunday.
25: I mean, I would probably at this point avoid outrights. I mean, I know there's without Wyndham markets that I'm sure they'll throw out there. And if you are trying to find a name, like for me, I've kind of been chasing this Russell Henley thing the entire week. And unfortunately, today you lose three strokes with your short game and you move in a direction that just, you know, you're down at this point by 11 shots right now. So you're not going to catch Wyndham necessarily, but I'm going to try to see if there's a way to get exposure to somebody like Russell Henley, whether that ends up being a top five, potentially a matchup bet, depending on who he gets placed against. I think that there was such a narrative entering the week of players having to be long off the tee to find success. And sure, you see it at the very top with the Wyndhams and the Rorys and the Gary Woodlands and a lot of these names that are just bludgeoning the ball. But there's the Morikawas, there's the Russell Henleys, there's a lot of these guys that are finding success at this course that are not necessarily the longest. And I have been able to find some success, as I said, not necessarily as much today with Russell Henley. Ended up having a losing wager on him in a matchup that my model thought he should have won. But like, I don't mind going back to the well on some of these players that the market seems to be a little bit lower on consensus throughout the board. And I mean, if we want to talk about consensus, Wyndham Clark was about as chalk as could be this weekend. It looks like the consensus may very well end up being correct with this one. So it's the nature of the game in golf. Sometimes the public plays come in and sometimes they don't. But anybody who has a Wyndham Clark ticket, which is not me, unfortunately, at this moment, you have to be feeling pretty good about the spot that you're in.
4: Spencer Aguiar joining us here on Live Bet Saturday at Teeoff Sports on X or Twitter, here breaking down the BMW Championship, the second of three legs of the FedEx Cup postseason on the Progressive guest line. When Wyndham doubled his opening hole, Spencer, and only was up by one, that live number was plus 245, plus 250 on DraftKings again. It is now minus 650. I've got my eyes on Chris Goddard, the pride of Little Silver, New Jersey, because in my fantasy football league, we are determining draft position by the leaderboard at the end of the BMW Championship. Currently, he is top five and looking pretty good at 11 under par. Spencer, what will you be watching for tomorrow if it's not necessarily finishing positions and winning wagers that you can bet live that will influence your handicapping for the final event of this year in the FedEx Cup playoffs, the Tour Championship next week?
25: We've kind of already seen Rory make this move inside of the top five of the leaderboard. But like, one of the things that I was talking about entering this weekend, unfortunately with Rory, we've seen such little golf with him. He didn't even get the 15 tournaments required that you're supposed to get in. He's going to be short at 14. But you look at Rory and you look at Xander. Those are the two guys that historically have dominated Eastlake. And I ended up having an outright on Xander this weekend. It's been a very disappointing three rounds so far. Understand he sits inside the top 20 of the leaderboard, but I would like to see how he closes. I understand that everybody who hears that and goes, well, it's another Sunday for Xander. It's another potential for him to backdoor a top 10 finish. And maybe that is the correct answer. And maybe that's something that should be considered on even wagering for tomorrow. if you do want to like push this up the board and try to find a way to get Xander inside the top 10. But I would like to see how Xander and Rory end up closing this just with the new reset that we have this year at the FedEx Cup for the Tour Championship and these scores not being staggered starts and everybody's going to start at the same number. I think it just opens up the playbook of what is going to be possible here. And there's certain players like Xander who has underachieved this season. And then if you want to even just go to Rory, who, yes, won a major championship, but other than that has had kind of a disappointing year. I'd like to see how those two finish. I think Eastlake is always that prime spot for them to kind of right the ship and really put a big statement and a big bow on the year. And for Rory specifically on this, Rory's trending for all the right moments, like at least what he deems to be the correct moments. It's the major championships. It's the Tour Championship. It's these premium events where money is not going to be the sole mover of the needle for him. It's always going to be, can I peak for the tournaments that still matter for my legacy? And there's only a handful. Like, we see him skipping elevated events for that reason. So very disappointing week for Rory last week to start the FedEx Cup playoffs, but looks good right now. I think this is a nice spot to figure out where he's at potentially. And then, you know, see where those numbers end up landing on somebody like him and Xander. So those are the two that I'm going to be watching most closely.
4: Rory birdied three of his final four today to finish five under for his Saturday round number three with a 65 in St. Louis. Spencer, you mentioned it right there. The format for a second consecutive year on the Tour Championship has changed. It's no longer the starting strokes for the guy that was first in the FedEx Cup, started at 10 under and it was 9 under, all that stuff. Everybody that reaches Atlanta next week in the Tour Championship, all 30 guys start at even par. Whoever is the best in those 72 holes over four rounds goes home as your FedEx Cup champion. You mentioned it slightly in terms of where this kind of event stands in Rory's legacy. In about a minute here to end out this segment, what is the significance of the Tour Championship for these guys to finish out a season on the PGA Tour?
25: It's more than just money. I mean, there's legacy that goes around it. It's the prestige, and we have to do something different when it comes to the FedEx Cup playoffs. Like, for as bad as it was before, of staggered starts and a loss of interest. Like, I don't really understand throwing out 30 something plus weeks of a season and saying, hey, just you're in the top 30, do what you're going to do. Because what ends up happening, unfortunately, is it pushes a player like Rory McIlroy to be able to just kind of just play when he sees fit with it. And that's not good for the game of golf. Like, I would love to see, and I understand the, it becomes difficult for television trying to make it a match play. I would love to see this be head-to-head match play. Put $20, $30 million on the line and watch these guys battle it out. Like, I think that would be the fairest way. You could put seating in there to kind of reward what this is. But like, this is one of the big things still. It's major championships, and it's win the Tour Championship, be the FedEx Cup winner. So Rory's trying to peak for this moment. He's kind of put himself in this spot, and even if you look at this week specifically, a lot of people were not on him because of the poor play. Just wonder what this moment does for him next week. So somebody I will definitely be keeping an eye on tomorrow.
4: I would love to see a little match play to crown a champion in the FedEx Cup. Spencer Aguiar, I like what you are thinking about. Let's maybe get that clip out to the PGA Tour office so they can take it under consideration. At Tioff Sports on X, Spencer, we appreciate the time. We close out this rendition of Live Bet Saturday up next on VSiN.
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0: You know my handicapping. 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
11: 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Revenge. If teams are close in ability and played previously, one will show up overconfident, one will have a chip on their shoulder, and the bounce back. Good teams win, so if they're coming off a loss, odds would tell you they're likely to swing in the other direction. For more information, head to VSiN.com.
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12: The NFL continues its attempt to muscle in on the NBA's Christmas Day tradition. Christmas Eve, the Philadelphia Eagles will be hosting the Houston Texans. Eagles a 2.5-point favorite, a total of 37.5 points. Christmas Day going head-to-head with the NBA. The Bears hosting the Packers at Soldier Field. Chicago a 1.5-point favorite at home. The Bills will visit the Denver Broncos. A late game on Christmas Day. Buffalo a 1.5-point favorite. NFC West showdown to close out the Christmas Day festivities. The Rams and the Seahawks from Lumen Field in Seattle. The Seahawks a 1.5-point favorite. The Rams are the betting favorite to win the Super Bowl at plus 500. Seattle plus 1100 to repeat as champions. The Buffalo Bills are the best bet to come out of the AFC as Super Bowl champs. Are also plus 1100.
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4: 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I am Ben Stevens. Thank you for joining however you did. Sirius XM Channel 158, YouTube TV, the VSiN Watch app. A Live Bet Saturday does not stall or slow down, even if I am not the one hosting it. Brad Taylor and Will Hill will have you locked and loaded for the remainder of this Saturday evening right here on VSiN. And they are going to have a lot to cipher through. We did not necessarily on the baseball diamond. We only had three games in our window. There is one currently live. It is happening in South Florida. The Miami Marlins have a 4-2 lead against the Washington Nationals. Pre-game total, by the way, was 7.5. So we are approaching the over. Top of the fifth here against Yuri Perez for the Nats. There is a runner in scoring position. That live total now at 9.5. Miami was a minus 181. Home money line favorite with Perez on the bump. It is still minus 750 in favor of the Fish, but the Nats keeping this game closer than it seemed it would be at the start when Miami jumped all over them in the first couple of innings, leading 3-0. There is also a baseball game that starts in just about 15 minutes at the bank in Philadelphia. It's the Phillies and the Cardinals. Two youngsters on the bump in their rookie seasons. One with more experience, that's Andrew Painter, but it was not a great start this year for Painter. He has come back. He has looked decent as of late. Out there tonight for the fight. His total is 9. You heard Greg Peterson give out the over earlier in this show because we've got the young arms facing off against one another. And in his third Major League Baseball start of his career, Quinn Matthews gets the nod for the Redbirds on the other side. This is also a really good game between two teams that have been really good since the All-Star break and really since the start of August. Cardinals 12-8 in the month of August, winners of 5 of their last 8. Nobody in baseball has been better in August than that of the Philadelphia Phillies. They are 14-5. Quinn Matthews makes that third Major League Baseball start today on the road in Philadelphia. Quinn Matthews has some really electric stuff for the lefty, but his command, even at AAA Memphis, was not necessarily stellar. His command in Major League Baseball has not been great either. He has thrown more than 90 pitches in both of his two outings, but he has only pitched a total of 9 innings because he has offered up 3 walks in each of his first 2 starts. It's interesting then that the walks over-under posted on DraftKings right now is 2.5. Some pretty hefty juice on the under. If you think it might be three free passes and 3 consecutive starts for Quinn Matthews, you've got some plus money to the over. And the reason I mentioned that, the Philadelphia Phillies have the second highest walk rate as a team all year long in MLB. They are a very disciplined team at the dish. They have a K rate under 20%. Very disciplined at the plate, patient, not swinging at a lot of pitches outside of the zone. They are going to make Quinn Matthews work to get balls in the strike zone, to get pitches past them. I kind of lean to the over of 2.5 walks for Quinn Matthews, St. Louis starter today, and thinking that we might be seeing a little bit of plus money. There are 8 games that begin with a first pitch schedule just a few minutes after 7 p.m. Eastern time. A notable one here in Los Angeles, Tarek Skubal, in his 4th start as a Dodger, faces Jared Jones on the other side for the Pirates. It was the Dodgers walking it off in extra innings yesterday. If you ever see LA in terms of live wagering opportunities heading to extra frames, they are now a perfect 5-0 in games that have gone to extra innings so far this year. Tommy Edman winning it for the Dodgers yesterday. Total is 7.5 between LA and Pittsburgh. The Dodgers with Tarek Skubal on the mound, a very hefty favorite. I would keep an eye on Tarek Skubal, who by his own standards has not pitched into games nearly as long as he would like. In his last 3 starts as a Tiger, at least 6 2/3. In his 3 starts now as a Dodger, he has not worked into the 7th inning. 6 innings at maximum, even with 107 pitches for the Dodgers over the weekend against the Milwaukee Brewers. 18.5 is the over-under for Skubal's outs recorded today. Over has some plus money. Might be the area I look. Tarek Skubal has been fine. He is 0-2 as a Dodger with a 3.18 ERA. But by his own admission, by his own standard, and of course by Dodger expectation, he has not been dominant. I think today he can look a little bit more dominant. I'll go over 18.5 outs recorded from Tarek Skubal. We are at the break in both of our NFL preseason games live right now. We were sweating out the end of the opening half over of 19.5 points in Miami between the Dolphins and the Giants. Riley Patterson, a preseason legend in the Stevens household now for the 53-yard field goal that he drilled to make it 20 points, 17-3, the G-men in front. We didn't need to sweat because the Giants respond with only 72 seconds, drive down the length of the field, set up a field goal for Dominic Zvada. They convert 23 points in the opening half, 20-3. The Giants have the lead. We are just starting in the 3rd quarter in Los Angeles between the Saints and the Rams. I am on the pregame total over 36.5. The Rams scored 20 points in the first half. Stetson Bennett threw the ball 31 times. He completed 19 of them to the tune of 181 yards and also had 2 rushing scores. The Saints have not hit the scoreboard just yet. It was all Zach Wilson in the opening half, but a really good start to the second half for Spencer Rattler of New Orleans. He is in this game. Of course, he's got starting quarterback experience as well. That live total in Los Angeles, 36.5 where it was earlier on this Saturday, closed at 38 and a hook. I still think there is some value in betting the over. Spencer Rattler looking pretty good so far here for the New Orleans Saints on their opening offensive possession of this second half. I think we see some points continuously in LA. There are plenty more preseason games still outstanding on this Saturday, and a bunch that will start at 7 p.m. Eastern. The Bengals and the Bears in Cincinnati, the Patriots and the Eagles in Foxborough, the Chiefs and the Buccaneers in Tampa, and the final game of this Saturday evening is the Cowboys and the Cardinals out in the desert. 38.5 is the total in this game. Arizona is a slight point-and-a-half favorite, minus 118 on the money line. The Cardinals, as is a sign of teams that are expected to have the worst record in the NFL in any given regular season, have been a preseason darling. They scored 30 in the Hall of Fame game. They scored 27 last week in Vegas against the Raiders. All of the quarterbacks into the mix. We might see Carson Beck return tonight for the Cards. You've got Gardner Minshew out there as well. I go over 38.5 here between the Cardinals and the Cowboys. I think we are going to see points aplenty tonight out in Glendale, Arizona. And all of this is happening in preseason week two, with one more preseason week after it and under 3 weeks away from the start of the NFL regular season, just about 2.5

0: 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We are getting those reps in. We've got two preseason bets that we're feeling pretty good about, and there will be plenty more for everybody to unpack throughout the next few hours on Live Bet Saturday with a ton of Major League Baseball. Brad Taylor and Will Hill have you covered here on VSIN. Before I go, I did want to note the very first college football game of 2026 will happen next week over in Ireland. It is the Dublin debut to 2026 between TCU and North Carolina. Earlier in the summer, the Horned Frogs were a 6.5-point favorite. Everybody and their mother has been betting TCU. It has worked that number from 6.5 up over a touchdown, 7.5 in favor of TCU. It is year number two at North Carolina for Bill Belichick, and year one was a 4-win disaster. The offseason entering year two has been nothing but a calamity. There are so many people that are running away from Chapel Hill, and I understand it, that I would just keep an eye on that number if you want to be contrarian. Now that it is north of a touchdown, maybe for a UNC defense under Bill and Steve Belichick that can still just keep this game a little bit closer than expected. In my best play for week zero, my favorite bet under 47.5, now 46 and a hook between North Dakota State in Jacksonville State. My friends, you have made it. Football season is here. Next Saturday, we have college football, more NFL preseason action the remainder of this Saturday as well. And we continue into the final month plus of this Major League Baseball regular season. With everybody behind the scenes here at VSiN that make this show run and make it look good, I am Ben Stevens. Thanks for tuning in on Live Bet Saturday. But the show goes on. Up next, Brad Taylor and Will Hill here on VSiN, the Sports Betting Network.
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7: He's my Drake May from this year. Very manageable schedule. Not to the Patriots level last year, but compared to like other teams in the league, it's what, second easiest overall in theory. Kellen Moore, proven offensive play caller. They drafted Jordan Tyson in the top 10 to give him another weapon. They went out and got Etienne this year. Olave is absolutely fantastic. And what we saw from this guy down the stretch last year, not only as a passer, dude can run, put together some nice games overall when he was actually scrambling out there with a couple of 300-yard games overall. To me, I bet their win total over. I know that you're on the Falcons, but I bet them to win the division. And by the way, RotoWire put out 10 bold predictions for this upcoming season for fantasy. One of them was Tyler Shuck, quarterback number one at the end of the year. So if it all comes together in a perfect storm, he'll get in the mix. Maybe he's not going to win, but like last year, had May at a huge number at 95-1. I was able to hedge on Stafford, so that's what I'm kind of looking forward to do.
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7: We're off and racing here from Kentucky Downs, here in Franklin, Kentucky. I am Brad Taylor, along with Will Hill. This is Live Bet Saturday, as we are coming to you live right above the Circa Sportsbook here at the Mint Gaming Hall. You can follow me on the Twitter, at BottomLineLex. You can follow Will, at not the Will Hill. Two E's in that the. Will, how are you doing today? Let's get ready to rumble here on a Live Bet Saturday. 4 hours and plenty of action to come.
8: Brad, what's going on? A little baseball, pennant race baseball. We're getting the time of the year. Not a whole lot of time left in the last, you know, 5 or so weeks. Down the stretch they come, little preseason football. And this time next week, college football, the real thing, the games will count. So a fun time of the year, getting a little cooler here on the East Coast. And should be a fun show. Excited to do it with you.
7: Amen to that. Amen to that. But I have to start with something that might bring you down a little bit, Will. We don't like that on this show. We like happy, cheery Will Hill. We don't like the down of the dumps, Will. I saw that Yankees score today. And it didn't look good for the Yankees. They lose 4-3. So the Yankees now, they're still the second favorite to win the World Series. It's kind of one of those questionable lines. How in the world have the Yankees have been so bad? And they didn't even go under the total today. We're going to talk about that in a minute. Yankees now, since game number 82, halfway through the season, they're still 30-17 to the under. So they're still cashing tickets, like you told us several weeks ago. Go under with the Yankees second half of this season. They've been great so far. But this Yankees team now, and more exclusively, this Cy Young race. Cam Schlittler has been the favorite for over 2 months now. Dylan Cease gets the win today. He pitched very well. And he's a plus 135, now with Schlittler about a minus 160 to win this Cy Young. Your thoughts on the Yankees futures and this American League Cy Young race there, Will?
8: Yeah, a lot to unpack there. And, you know, I was on with you a couple Tuesdays ago. I said, you know what, just bet the Yankees under every day until the market catches up because they can pitch and they can't hit. Well, the market maybe finally caught up today. There were some sevens, but mostly 6.5, and it lands right on 7 with some late runs. But I think since that Tuesday, which is almost 2 weeks ago, like 12 or so days ago, they've gone over once, which was the next day, and then twice if you count today, the second day. It's been an under machine. You're just printing money if you're betting under on the Yankees. But it was a rough day for the Yankees, not just because they lose. And you mentioned it, Cease kind of flirted with a no-hitter, got to be 7 outs away. And he's had a few of these where he carries a no-hitter late into the game. Ryan Weathers, who's been outstanding for them, gets the start. He leaves, and these are the dreaded words, Brad, if you're a pitcher or if you're a fan of a team, you got futures, whatever, tickets. Forearm discomfort, left forearm discomfort, throwing hand for Weathers. He's been really good. Now Max Fried is, you know, supposedly close to working his way back through a bullpen, but it just seems like Giancarlo Stanton also out for the year. It just seems like every time, Brad, a couple of these guys start to come back, it's like whack-a-mole where a couple guys come back, a couple more get hurt. They won last night and Tampa lost to cut it to 3, and that was the closest they've been in a while. They lose today. Tampa plays in an hour or so. But a rough day for the Yankees. They lose Stanton, they lose Weathers, and they lose a game. As far as the Cy Young race, I think Schlittler's the rightful favorite, but I'm certainly not laying $1.65. I think it's more of a coin flip. I'd say it should be more like $1.20, $1.30 Schlittler favorite, but you're splitting hairs there. I don't really see a bet. It would be plus money or anything for me, but I think more or less the market's about correct there.
7: We got a very discouraging text earlier today from our producer, John Lund, about the Stanton injury. And how many calves can this guy hurt during a season? 1.5 was the total. If you go over, that is the one that cashed, according to John Lund. Does that change how you think about your Yankees here, Will? The fact that Stanton looks like he's done for the entire season after 24 games and $29 million?
8: No, just because he was kind of out of sight, out of mind anyway. Hadn't played since, I think, April 24th. And, I mean, he was running the bases, but the reports weren't any, like that he was anywhere close to coming back. I guess he was sort of inching his way there. But, no, he'd been out of sight, out of mind. And here's the key to me. It's Judge. If you get Judge back with their pitching, and let's just say, you know, things break right and you get freed again. With the Yankees, it's a lot of ifs. It's a lot of hypotheticals, a lot of caveats. If you have a rotation going into the playoffs, Schlittler, Cole, Freed in some order, that's pretty damn good. The bullpen's been good. And you have a lineup with Judge, with Rice, Garcia, who they just acquired. You know, Bellinger's coming back tomorrow. That's enough. So I think you can win it without Stan. The American League is so mediocre, so watered down that, I mean, it'd be nice to have him. And as much as he gets hurt, when he gets in the playoffs, go look at his numbers, the back of his baseball card. He crushes the ball in the playoffs. He's been a monster, but doesn't look like he's been crushing the ball this year. So, no, it doesn't change my opinion on Stan. It hurts, but I guess it's kind of built into the equation here that Stan probably wasn't going to be back and just kind of someone you'd forgotten about and really a lost year here for Stan.
7: Just a little sneak peek to tomorrow's game at the Bronx. It's Soriano versus Rodon. This line opened with the Yankees about a minus 150. It's already down to minus 140, the Yankees favorite here. Is there any way maybe you're leaning already for tomorrow's game, Rodon at home against Soriano here, Will?
8: What do we have for a total? I'm pulling it up now. I'd probably go back to the under. It's, I mean, that's the way I'd go. And it does sound like eight's a lot for a Yankee game right now. But go look at the last 2-3 weeks of scores. It's a lot of 3-1. 4-3 is a high scoring game. It's just hard for them to get the 8 runs with the way they hit, don't hit, and the way they pitch. Now again, Bellinger's going to be back. That helps the offense a little bit, but you know, Spencer Jones has been playing well. I'm not sure who the odd man out will be, whether it's Jones or Ramos, but I would go under eight if anything.
7: We will keep an eye on the vitals for Will Hill going forward. He's worried and stressed out about his Yankees. Drink your water today, Will. We're kind of worried about you after that game today. There is one game in Major League Baseball that's about to start before we get to some football. Cardinals and Phillies here. It's Painter for the Cardinals against Painter for the Phillies. That game's about to start. Phillies a big favorite. That went from minus 130 up to minus 155 a lot of places. Total went from 8.5 to 9. So your Phillies minus 155 right now. Total of 9. Any thoughts on this one? As they're about to go off in about 3 minutes here, Will.
8: Tempted to go under 2.5. You know what? I'll go under 2.5 in the first three. I actually like Matthews, a lefty. He's got good stuff. He's got good pedigree. And that's a lot of left-handed bats for the Phillies. So we'll get in a late. It's underway, but you can still bet it. That's at DraftKings. I'm actually going to bet it live. Under 2.5 is even money. Let's get a little early sweat going. I'll go under 2.5. I like Matthews, and I like the way he matches up against the lefty bats for Philly. We'll see what we get out of Painter as he does get the first batter of the game out. Weatherholt looks like he grounded out, so a little early sweat. And you know what? I'll keep talking. I'll keep rambling. If you want to jump in with me so we have a little show sweat, that's fine.
7: That's what I was doing.
8: The live total, by the way, going through this game here, looking at everything, it is, like you mentioned, Philly's a favorite, and anywhere from 8.5 to 9 was the total here, as we have one out in the bottom of the top of the first. All right. Philly up to minus 176, total down to 8.5. That's at DraftKings. And again, Matthews, I was impressed with him. Pitched pretty well. Worked in and out of trouble, but pitched Monday that doubleheader against the Reds when I was on a first 5-under that got home, and he did his part through five or six shutout innings. And against Toronto a couple of weeks ago, his only two starts in the majors, he was impressive too. Lefty, throws 95, 96. They all do these days. But I think that's a good matchup with the Schwarbers, the Harpers, all the left-handers you have to deal with when you're facing the Phillies.
7: Thank you for rambling there, Will. I was able to get my action down. I appreciate that very much. There was another game today I want to ask you about. and the game yesterday. We see the Brewers took down the Braves again today, 4-1. That was Henderson over Perez, another Ashby save there. But that game yesterday, that total was down to 5.5 some places by the time we got to first pitch. When's the last time outside of postseason that you saw a total 5.5? Because I looked at it, I looked just kind of skimmed over. I don't know if I had seen one. We saw Cubs and Yankees get the 6 one night here earlier this year.
8: Yeah.
7: But I don't think I've seen a 5.5 for a while. Do you remember the last 5.5 total you've seen yesterday with Mizorowski and Chris Sale?
8: Not off the top of my head, but I remember back in the day, this was reserved for two aces. Lincecum versus Kershaw back in National League games where the pitcher didn't hit. Back in my day, we walked up to school both ways in the snow, that kind of thing. It was usually when it was no DH and you have the pitchers hit and it was pretty much a free out on both sides for the first couple times through the lineup. But no, this is rarefied air where you got a 5.5, but I still played under 6. It got home. I had to sweat, and you're never comfortable when you're betting under that low of a total. But it's Mizorowski, it's Sale. I feel like when these pitchers that are so great match up against each other, they both know they're facing each other, and it brings out the best of them. So that was one, even though it was a low total, it wasn't low enough. That one still stayed under with some margin there.
7: Yeah, that was a good one to watch. That was a very interesting game, too, because I thought Sale and the Braves yesterday had the value as the road dog. I was on Sale yesterday. Didn't bring that one home, but I think if the thing kind of brought up again, I think I would do the same thing. Yes, we haven't forgotten there is NFL football going on tonight. We'll talk plenty about that, but I did want to set up the rest of the show coming up later. 7 o'clock Eastern hour, Mike Montesano is going to join us. And in the 8 o'clock Eastern hour, Jake Hassan is going to join us to talk all kinds of Major League Baseball. And then in the 9 o'clock hour, Brandon Kravitz, who is all over VSiN, he's going to join us, maybe with some fantasy stuff as well. By the way, Will, do you play fantasy football? Because this is the big fantasy weekend out in Las Vegas at the Circa. Do you play any fantasy football? Have you ever played without your big thing from back in the day?
8: I do play. It's still fun to just have the draft, get together with your buddies, bust chops, that kind of thing. When you bet like we do, it's hard to get that interest, that excitement, that rush of like, oh man, I lost my fantasy game in week 3 where, we're betting real money, but it's still fun. It's more of a camaraderie thing. It does, from a betting standpoint, you can make the case both ways. You can make the case it wastes your time, it distracts you, you should be focused on betting. But you could also make the point from a player prop standpoint, you're more focused of like who's getting the touches, who's in, who's running back is starting to get more of a look, that kind of thing. So you can kind of go either way with it, but I still play. It's still fun. How about you? Are you in any leagues?
7: Not nearly as many as I used to. Way back in the late 90s, my first little job was writing for Fantasy Football Index magazine because I had gotten lucky and won some big national things. But that was my thing, fantasy football in the 90s. I still remember my first league going Warren Moon and Thurman Thomas, 1990, back-to-back, is the greatest time of all. But yeah, you're right. It's kind of a distraction now for big bettors. We got all kinds of Major League Baseball coming up and the NFL tonight. Let's get into it coming up next right here on VSiN, the Sports Betting Network.
5: This is a Bloomberg Business of Sports report. The NFL has an issue about changes made by Nielsen in its way to measure viewership for the upcoming season, calling them rushed and saying they will have a negative impact on sports. Nielsen announced plans to change how it measures audiences on TV beginning at the end of the month, including alterations to how the company measures whether multiple people are watching an event at the same time. An Alabama jury finds the New York Times defamed college basketball player Kai Spears by incorrectly reporting that he was at the scene of a fatal shooting in Tuscaloosa. Jurors awarded $9.25 million in damages. Spears, who played for the University of Alabama, sued the Times in 2023 after it published a report that falsely indicated that he was a passenger in a car involved in the shooting. A Times spokesperson says the newspaper is reviewing its legal options. With the Bloomberg Business of Sports report, I'm Michael Barr.
9: Pizza's here.
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7: Here at Franklin, Kentucky in the Mid-Gaming Hall, I am Brad Taylor along with Will Hill. This is your Live Bet Saturday. Thank you so much for joining us. And, of course, Will Hill in his spare time, outside of his, he's basically on VSiN basically every day of the week in some way, shape, or form. He does the Shoulda Bet More podcast. And this weekend, he did it with Gil Alexander. They talked a lot of NFL. And before we get into some of these NFL games here, Will, and what's going on today, is there anything maybe before we listen to your latest podcast with Gil, and I haven't had a chance to do it yet, but I will this weekend, I promise you. Is there anything you could spoil, maybe a little spoiler you could give us, maybe your best bet from either one of you two that gave us, maybe a hot topic for that podcast that you that should have bet more podcast?
8: No, it was just fun to have Gil on and just kind of talk. The thing I wanted to get his thoughts on and pick his brain about process, because just getting ready for the season, there's so much to do. There's so much to listen to and read and, you know, to attack from a betting standpoint, whether it's win totals or futures, awards, player stuff. Just kind of wanted to talk shop and pick his brain. So would encourage everyone, including you, to go download that and listen.
7: I will listen. I can promise you that. And somebody like me, I love the process more than I do the actual games. And that might be a little bit sick, yeah. And that might be a little bit wrong to do this. But the actually preparing and finding out and trying to hunt for the winners and hunt for the right things, that is more enjoyable to me than actually just sitting down with some wings and a beer and just watching the games and hoping that your investments come to the fruition. So, yeah. I love the process as much as anything. So, yeah, check out the latest podcast as well. But it is an NFL Saturday, if you can believe that. And we do have some games going on right now. There is a game in the third quarter. Rams are at home. They're shutting out the Saints 27-0. Obviously, the Saints had no reason to show up for this game. Live betting line, 26.5 for the Rams, total 35.5. Also going on right now, the New York Giants are up in Miami 23-3. Almost at the end of the third quarter here. Giants now live betting line 22.5, 33.5 in your total. We have seen other games go on today. We've seen two road dogs cover, and we've seen the game go under in two of these games. Dogs and unders have done very well so far. Anything that you're noticing so far, week two of the NFL preseason here, Will?
8: Boy, Watson was bad. And I didn't even see the final stats. I can pull up the stats in a minute, but I don't even need to see the stats. I saw some of the throws, some of the reaction. There's a classic clip of Denzel Boston, the rookie receiver for the Browns. Watson throws his typical duck into the ground, and they cut to the sideline, and Boston just puts his head down and shakes it. And I've been saying, you know what, you probably should just play Watson. Give it one last shot. You traded so much to get him. You gave up so much to get him. I mean, God forbid you cut him loose and he goes somewhere else and he revitalizes his career. Just make sure you milk the last possible ounce of football out of him. It looks milked. I know it's the preseason, but it has not been pretty. I wonder if they just ultimately say, you know what, it's over. Sunk cost. let's just go with Sanders, the younger player. Fans probably get into that anyway. You know, that nobody really likes Watson. They at least drafted Sanders, kind of an underdog story. So that would be one. Watson, and he's been the favorite, you know, according to those betting markets and, you know, wherever you can find those, that who will be the starting quarterback opening day. It might be over for Watson. It might have been over for a long time.
7: 5.5 wins, your Cleveland win total right now. And, of course, to win their division, they are at 21-1 just to win the division and 200-1 to win the Super Bowl. So are you telling us right now, Cleveland 5.5 wins, as long as Watson is the starting quarterback, there's no way you go over. Is that what you're saying?
8: By the way, Watson, 5 of 12, 36 yards, one interception, a QB rating of 14.6. Meanwhile, Shador, 9 of 11 with a touchdown. He did throw a pick, but that's not bad. I'm not going under because I actually don't mind the rest of the team. I think they've got a little bit of improvement, some underrated skill players with Boston and with Judkins, that maybe they're a little bit better than people might think at the skill spots, and they always play pretty good defense, Brad. They always play pretty good defense, especially at home. So I was leaning more towards over, but the quarterback situation makes it hard to bet. I think if you're going to take a shot with them, I mean, I don't think the upside is there for them to make the playoffs if they ever did. And Femi Abebefe, I was doing the show with a couple weeks ago, was bringing up the point that maybe you take a shot on Monk and coach of the year, maybe you take a shot on playoffs, and he's like 35-1 coach of the year. I think they've got some sleeper potential. I just absolutely hate the quarterback situation. It's hard not to.
7: If they announce Shador Sanders from week one, does that improve your kind of look at it? Because I think it does for me, but not a whole lot. But I'm like you. Outside of the quarterback situation, this is a team that can win more than 5.5 wins. If you made me choose right now, yeah, I am going over 5.5, especially if they can figure something out at quarterback. Is that crazy?
8: It's not crazy. Let me ask you, who do you think they start at quarterback? I put you in charge of the Browns. We appreciate your time at VEASAN, but you greener pastures for Brad Taylor. You're going to run the Browns. Are you giving the keys to Sanders, or are you going to give it one last shot with Watson? Congrats on the new job, by the way.
7: Sheesh. Yeah, VEASAN is like, yeah, don't let the door hit you on the way out. There you go, the bottom line guy. But, yeah, exactly. I think I would actually have to go with Sanders just because saw today. But just because of the whole mentality of Deshaun Watson and his $200-plus million guaranteed contract, and the fact that, well, do we really have to go through this again? And because it's just a matter of time before Watson goes, and then what are you left with? Shador Sanders? Yeah, I think I'd rather have that. But either way, I don't think you're in the great shape either way, if you ask me for that one. So yeah, we'll keep an eye on that. We'll check out a little prediction market on that here shortly. So, yeah, we'll talk about some more NFL win totals as the night goes on. We did see some other games today. Buffalo, of course, took it to Cleveland 31-7. Washington goes to Detroit. Detroit wins that game 17-13. That goes under the total, and Detroit covers at the end. The Atlanta Falcons, 34-6 over the Indianapolis Colts. That one went over the total, and a big win for the road dog there. And Baltimore, they don't need Harbaugh to cover these point spreads in the preseason. 13-3, they cover as a 2.5 road dog at Minnesota. Now, wait a minute, Will. I know you're a big Minnesota guy. Is this a spot where now you're throwing your arms up in the air again? Should we maybe go back to J.J. McCarthy? What happened to the Vikings today in your eyes? They were a 2.5 point favorite here.
8: Yeah, didn't go back. Haven't watched a lot of that. Was flipping around and watching some of the preseason. By the way, we did give up an early run here in St. Louis, Philly, so we only got a couple more to play with. We had two on, nobody out. Now it's two on, two out, and a base hit. So an early run there for the Phillies. I don't take too much stock into it. I'll have to go back and watch some of the game and read some of the reports. But it's hard with multiple games going on at once to watch all of it and kind of digest all of it. My one big takeaway for the afternoon was Watson. Watched a little bit of Washington and Detroit. Jaden Daniels got absolutely smoked a few times. And with no Tunsil, with Daniels' inability to stay healthy and stay in the field, that would be another takeaway. That would be a concern. But didn't watch much yet of Vikings-Ravens. I'll catch up with that game at some point, as we might be in some early trouble here. I think we're going to lose our first three under. So not a way we want to start this, as it's three runs all with two outs, unless we make a play at the plate, and we don't. So my bad there. Three runs, all with two outs, and we lose that one. But we've got some time here on the show to get it back. But yeah, I watched again Washington Detroit. I watched some of of these other games. But you tell me, did you watch any of Minnesota Baltimore? And are you at the point yet where it's like, all right, Preseason's been fun. It's been good to have it back, but I'm ready for the real thing.
7: Oh, I'm ready for the real thing, but I'm still playing these preseason games because history tells me the road dogs do very well, and we've seen more road dogs do well today, especially the ones 3 points or less. We've seen all three of them, well, two out of the three cover, and one of them almost covered. Detroit barely pulled that one off against Washington. But, yeah, I did pull up the Cleveland on the Kelce, on the prediction market. Right now, to start opening day, Deshaun Watson 61%, Shedeur Sanders 39%. So that's where the prediction markets are saying right now. They are saying that Deshaun is your choice there. Maybe a little pizza money on a little Shedeur Sanders week one starting quarterback, because I know if you had done this a few hours ago, I don't think you would have gotten nearly the same odds as you would have today because of what you saw in that game in Cleveland this afternoon.
8: What were those odds again? I missed the number. What did you say for the prediction market?
7: It was 61-39 for Deshaun Watson to start week one, and that's at Kelce.
8: Yeah, I mean, I think there's probably some value if that number is around that on Sanders, because at some point you just, again, sunk costs, move on, and just kind of get the stink out of him. Because I think Watson is a symbol of the past, the bad move. There was almost that feeling when the Lakers and Luka, that trade with Anthony Davis, where eventually Dallas said, let's just get rid of Anthony Davis just because he's a symbol of what a disaster that trade was, and let's just kind of move on from things. I wonder, maybe it's preseason, you give him one more shot in the regular season, you give him a game or two, but at some point here, it's probably going to be Sanders at quarterback, for better or worse.
7: NFL's great, but week zero is a week away. And with the NFL regular season right behind us, time now to get your edge with VSiN Pro. 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
7: Here in Franklin, Kentucky, right above Circus Sportsbook at the Mid-Gaming Hall, I am Brad Taylor, along with Will Hill. This is your Live Bet Saturday. You can follow me on Twitter at Bottom Line Lex. Follow Will, not the Will Hill. Too easy that the, as we're watching the NFL and Major League Baseball. And speaking of Major League Baseball, we have got 7 games that are going to start at the top of the next hour. Several of them are kind of sleepers, but one that kind of sticks out in my mind. The Cubs are in Seattle here, and you've got a pitcher, Kyle Anderson, who has never pitched a major league game yet, but he is somehow, the Mariners, are a favorite in this game. Cade Anderson is your pitcher for the Mariners, a big hot shot in the minor leagues. And the betting splits in this one, we have seen that this line opened with the Mariners a minus 120 down to a minus 115. Public is all over the Cubs here. 60% of the tickets are on the Cubs to win this one. 86% of the money is on the Cubs to win this one. Here's an old theory here, Will, when it comes to handicapping I've heard for decades. Anytime you see a rookie pitcher, first major league start, always put money on him because that team will do anything to make sure that rookie wins his first major league start. Are we seeing something like that tonight? Or should we just take the Cubs, who are probably the better team right now?
8: Yeah, I mean, I love theories like that and the old school handicapping. The problem is you go through the data with that. I'm not sure it bears it out where, and look, anything over a long sample probably evens out. But you got a lot of guys who, you know, he's 26 and he's finally called up to the big leagues. And he just needs to fill a spot and he gets hammered and he loses because he's just not that good. This is a different case. Anderson is a stud, I think third pick in the draft, big time, blue chip prospect. That being said, there's two ways to look at this, which kind of leads me to probably passing the game. The Cubs are really good and the Cubs hit lefties. So you're going to pick this kid out of the minors. By the way, he skipped AAA, went right from AA to the big leagues. So I'm going from AA to pitching against one of the best lineups in baseball. And I'm just expected to have this kid dominate right away. That being said, the other thing about backing pitchers that haven't pitched in the big leagues before, these guys in the Cubs haven't seen him, especially a lefty you haven't seen with good stuff. You're going to go up there and maybe that first time through the lineup, maybe that's the way we play where you go with a first 300. I know we got burned here with Philly and St. Louis, but it's kind of a push and pull between, yeah, he's really good, and they haven't seen him before, and that's a reason to like this kid Anderson to do well. On the other hand, the Cubs are really good, and you're just going to throw him into the fire against a really good team and expect him to do well. That's asking a lot. I'm going to pass. I can't wait to watch. I love when these – it's the one thing I love about baseball, when big-time prospects finally get called up. whether it's a hitter and you finally see them bat and their stance for the first time, a pitcher, you see them in the uniform, you see their motion and their windup, all those things. I'm excited to watch him pitch. I can remember the Skeens debut. I can remember years back the Steven Strasburg debut. It's fun, and I don't know if this kid's on that level, but he's really good or supposed to be really good, so I'm excited to watch it. I just don't know how to bet it.
7: That's a good point. I still remember the Strasburg thing. That was 2009, and the Nats were going nowhere. And yeah, that's old. That's a long time ago now. But the thing that kind of interests me about this tonight, we saw this total open at 8.5. It's down to 7.5, and it's not like the Cubs are sending out Greg Maddux in his heyday. They're sending out Peterson, 5.29 ERA. So we've seen this line go from 8.5 to 7.5. Classic reverse line move. You look at the betting splits here, 90% of the tickets, 89% of the money is on the over. That smells of a reverse line move to go under the total here, especially with a pitcher who's never pitched in the major leagues before. It smells like an under to me, Will. What do you think?
8: So you want to go, what, you want to go under? Or you want to go over, you're saying?
7: I will go under. I will go under based on the betting splits. Not my baseball intellect, but that's what the betting market is telling us. It's saying all the money is on the over. How come this line started at 8.5 and it's down to 7.5? That's somebody telling us something, maybe a little sharper than I am, that maybe the market. So I'm playing the market here in this one. I'll look to go under the total Cubs Mariners. You can come with me if you don't, if you want. I understand. If you don't, I completely get it. But like you say, with these first-time starters in the big leagues, no matter how hyped they are, it's still tough to really put a figure on it. But the fact that the Mariners are still favored against the Cubs team, which has been so hot, that's another thing, too, that kind of tells you this might be a good spot to back the Mariners. But I'm going to stay away from the side. I will play a little pizza money on the total here, under 7.5 in that one. We see several games also in Major League Baseball. Are there any other games that start at the top of the hour here that kind of interest you? Because I see Tarek Skubal and the Dodgers, minus 260 most places, against Jones and the Pirates here. Total 7.5. Would you really lay this kind of chalk? I think the Pirates have the value, but I don't think I can pull the trigger.
8: I never lay this kind of chalk. And the Dodgers, anytime they're against the Pirates, especially at home, they're going to be a big favorite. And they actually blew a 4-2 lead last night, went to extra innings. O'Neill Cruz hit a home run to tie it. But then the Dodgers, two outs and two strikes, walk off the Pirates. So that's the thing when you get these big dogs. It's one thing to keep the game close and get the extra innings. It's another to actually pull it off and get the win. And the Dodgers seem to have righted the ship a little bit. Went to Colorado. They were struggling, weren't playing well. They went to Colorado, got the sweep there, and then they go to they go back home and they get the first game against Pittsburgh. So maybe Dodgers getting back on track and getting healthier here. I know the bullpen is still an issue. I like under 4 in the first 5. Jared Jones, to me, is one of the more underrated pitchers in baseball. Dodger lineup starting to show a little age with Betts and Freeman and some of these guys. Tucker's been a disaster. Skubal has not been like lights out, sharp as attack, unhittable Skubal that we've known in past years as a Cy Young winner, but he's still really good. That 4 is a key number. I'd like 4.5, but the 4.5, you're really paying with the juice, minus $1.45, $1.50. I'll stay away from that. I can understand the sentiment for the Pirates. I don't have the guts to pull the trigger, but I will go under 4 in the first 5 here. Give me a 2-1 after 5, something like that. I think we get a pretty well-pitched game.
7: That's a good call by you. That's I think I'm going to have to put that on the next commercial break. So under the first 5 there for Will with Pirates and Dodgers under the first 5 innings, the 4 runs in the first 5 innings. That's a good one there. So I'm going with Cubs, and I will also take the Mets in against the White Sox and Luis Castillo. You're not. This is kind of almost a dog to favorite line move here. This line is kind of split right down the middle. Scott going for the Mets. Castillo coming off two pretty good starts for the White Sox. Am I crazy for taking the Mets on the road against the White Sox in Chicago here?
8: I'm not playing it. I don't know what to make of Castillo, where he had been kind of having an off year. Not kind of having an off year. He had been having an off year for the Mariners. He goes to the White Sox, one mediocre start, one dominant start where he's got 10 strikeouts, and he looks like the Castillo of all the members. He used to be a really, really good, boring, dominant pitcher. So maybe the White Sox have uncovered something with him, and you get that sometimes. These guys go to a new team, and it's pitch usage. It's a mechanical tweak, and they can look like a different pitcher. I like Scott. It would be a lean towards the under 4.5 or maybe under 2.5 in the first 3. I'm not playing the side, just a lean towards the first 5 under here.
7: That Castillo gem, that 10-strikeout night, that was against the Reds. his former team from the early 2000s, late 2010s. So he had a little bit to show them. One more game we'll hit on in baseball. Tampa and McClanahan going tonight against the Orioles. And Young, 3.52 ERA for Young. Are the Rays to play here this one, Will? Because I think right now, I think McClanahan's the guy.
8: I like McClanahan better than I like Young. The 125 to me is cheap and playable enough where you could play Tampa. So I like Tampa. And this is a big game. Baltimore is right in the middle of that mess for the final wild card spot. Tampa is trying to hold off the Yankees. They get a little help from Toronto today. The Yankees hadn't lost in about a week. They lose today, so Rays got a chance to get this back up to a four-game lead. I think they do. I think Tampa wins. This is a rematch from Monday. It's always a little bit of an interesting, you know, angle when you have two teams that saw the starting pitcher so recently. I don't know that it bears anything in the data because conventional wisdom would say, well, I just saw this pitcher 5 days ago. It's easier to hit him. I don't know that the stats bear that out, but it is just something I thought was at least, you know, worth mentioning, worth bringing up. But I'll say Tampa wins the game here. I think the 125 is okay with the starting pitching advantage.
7: Yeah, some places this is a little higher than minus 125. It's 125 at Circa, so shop around at that. This line opened a lot of places minus 120, so this line has been going towards Tampa throughout the day here today. Total 8.5 in that one. But, yeah, you can tell the sharp money, 60% of the tickets, 75% of the money is on Tampa, so that's definitely a sharp way to kind of look at this. Anything else Major League Baseball for the 7 o'clock games before we get out of here and maybe look at a little football next segment here, Will?
8: No, I think we covered it. Excited to watch Cade Anderson. This is actually a pretty good, you know, for a random Saturday in August here, this is a pretty good slate. A big Rays Orioles game. Scooble going for the Dodgers, and that's a, you know, exciting game. And then Cade Anderson, watching him go for the Mariners. One last one I would mention, and this is a pretty big game too, is the Tigers are fading. I think the Tigers, I'm not going to play it. I think they're a little bit cheap, though, against the Royals. If they've got any hope of clawing their way back into it, and they're still, you know, well within shouting distance, as most of the American League is, you got to take care of business. You got to win some of these games against the Royals. They lost last night. They haven't been playing well. I would lean towards Detroit, but don't want to have too much action here on a Saturday, so I will hold off and pass.
7: Well, there's nothing wrong with having too much action on the week before week zero, Will. Come on now. Nobody likes a quitter. Come on board. Come on in. The water's fine. It's okay. I watched that game. I wanted to take Detroit so bad, I just couldn't do it. I really couldn't. And the line's been moving towards Kansas City, or towards Detroit a lot today. But that's all good and dandy. Well, we've got National Football League games kicking off at the top of the hour, too. We're looking at some of those and where Will and I are going to go in those games as well. That's coming up next right here on VSIN, the Sports Betting Network.
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2: In Franklin, Kentucky, here at the Mint Gaming Hall, right above the Circus Sportsbook, I'm Brad Taylor, along with Will Hill. It is Live Bet Saturday as we're watching lots of Major League Baseball about to start. Several games starting at the top of the hour, but there's also a couple of NFL games starting at the top of the hour. Right now, though, fourth quarter, 4:49 to go. Rams up 27-0 on the Saints. That current spread is 30.5 for the Rams, 31.5 your total.
3: Yeah.
2: And down in Miami, 7:53 left in that one in the fourth quarter. Giants, Harbaugh doing it again, not just at Baltimore. He'll cover the spread here this week with the Giants as well. They're up 26-3 on the Dolphins. Live betting line, Giants by 23.5, total 29.5 there, 7:53 to go fourth quarter. So that's what the NFL's got going on right now, but we've got two more games that are starting at the top of the hour. One of them is in Cincinnati. We've seen a very interesting line move here. Bengals opened this one as a 2.5-point favorite. Total was 40.5. And now as we sit here currently, the Bears are big favorites in this one. This has moved, literally it's moved since we've been on the air here. A lot of places Bears are 3.5. I see some places now they're up to 4.5-point favorites, but the consensus still says 3.5. Bears over the Bengals. Total has gone from 40.5 to 37.5. This doesn't fit any of my little criteria to play preseason games, Will. So as of the moment, I'm going to pass unless you can talk me into something, especially with this line move really going towards the Bears in this one.
3: Yeah, the late line move, Brad, is usually indicative that somebody knows something. And Brad Biggs, who covers the Bears, tweeted this out. Looks like the Bears will play a good chunk of starters tonight at Cincinnati. Doubt they're in the game long, but with the next practice until Tuesday, signs point towards first stringers starting. And then he goes on to tweet that Swift, Tooney, and Jarrett, all starters, were not in uniform, but Caleb Williams was. So you're probably not going to be in uniform unless you're playing. So I'd imagine we see Caleb Williams and some of these starters for a series or two. We've seen the first half take a lot of action. Here's the problem, though. First off, you're late to the number, and now you're laying 3.5, where a half hour ago you could have laid 1 or 1.5 or a cheap money line. That's the first problem. That's a big problem. And the second problem is, you know, you go through this thing where, all right, I'm going to lay the number because they're playing their guys. Well, they play their guys a series, and it's, you know, they go 3 and out and they punt or they kick a field goal. All of a sudden, you're laying a big number. And to me, anything over a field goal in the preseason is a big number. You're laying a big number where it just becomes kind of a toss up between, you know, these backup quarterbacks and third string quarterbacks. So I would pass. I don't want to fade this line movement, but I don't want to jump on the bad number and lay the 3.5 either.
2: Yeah, it's a spot where we've seen so far in this preseason, following the line moves has not been a good thing to do. Going the other way from the line moves has been the best way to go. Does that change the way you're looking at things maybe just in preseason games, kind of fading the line moves? Especially, we've seen this line go from Bengals 2.5 now to Bears 3.5, some places more than that. That's a touchdown.
3: Yeah, and some of the guys I know who bet the preseason pretty well did badly, like you said, did poorly week one, but made a comeback in the first couple nights of week two. And it's interesting, some of these lines, there's definitely, it seems like a battle between groups. Because I'll give you an example, a game that's about to start, a couple of them actually. Bucks were anywhere from like a 2 or 3 point favorite on Monday when these lines opened. Got all the way out to 5.5. Somebody liked the Bucks. That thing's right back down to 3.5, so somebody seems to like the Chiefs. And, you know, to do with that what you will. Another one, Eagles and Patriots, was around a pick'em. A lot of these games are open, you know, around a pick'em where the books really have no idea and they just kind of wait for the bettors to hammer it out and try to come up with the fair number. That went up to Eagles. I don't know if it touched 3, but it got to 2.5. We're down to, like, basically a pick'em. There's some 1.5s again. I wouldn't lay the 1.5. I would just pay the extra juice with the money line because these teams, there's no overtime, and they try to avoid a tie late where you're going to get some two-point conversion attempts if you're down 7 and the game can land on 1, it can land on 2 if there's enough time for a field goal try on the other end. So I actually like, and I'm curious if you have a feeling on any of these games that are about to start, the one I like the most out of all of these three that are about to begin, the Eagles. I like, and we're not going to see Hurts for the Eagles, we're not going to see May for the Patriots, But that quarterback rotation of Tanner McKee, who I know a lot of people like, people think there's something there, could be a starter. You know, there's some ability. He's looked good in limited time at times, whether it's the preseason or regular season, and kind of mop-up duty. And Andy Dalton, that's better than DeVito and these guys that the Patriots have. Plus, the Eagles looked like crap last week. We were doing the show Saturday night, and they were like a three-point favorite, I think it was against Baltimore. Baltimore absolutely smacked them. These teams don't want to, even though the games don't count, Brad, they don't want to just get buried and lose by 20, 30 points every week. So maybe a little bit more emphasis. I'm sure they heard it all week at practice. Hey, you guys look like crap. You played like crap. You got to play better this week, that kind of thing. I actually like the Eagles minus the 120 or so here to win. So that would be the one I like out of these three. How about you? Anything you like among these three?
2: You made a good point with the Eagles, and you took them on the money line, kind of getting rid of that point and a half you've got to lay. New England started this as a favorite, that one. They were consensus point and a half favorite, and like you said, this line has been hovering around the three, but right now the Eagles are settling in as a point and a half favorite. Total went from 36.5 to 37.5. I'm going under on a 7:30 Eastern time game. That's about, 40 minutes from now. Kansas City and Tampa Bay. We saw Kansas City. You talked about that one earlier. They opened a three-point favorite here in this one. Now Tampa is a 3.5-point favorite. Again, another touchdown-esque kind of line move, but a dog-to-fade line move here as well. And but anytime we see that home team favored, I like to go under the total when that total is more than 37. And you have that here today, 37.5. If you do that over the years, you hit over 57.5%. Yes, that's my little system of the night. But I try to stay disciplined to these systems, especially in the preseason. When you don't have power ratings to go on, all you have is information. I'm going under Kansas City and Tampa under the 37.5 right now. Will, your thoughts?
3: Understand it. Not going to play it, but I could certainly understand it. It's interesting, again, that line. You know, Tampa, there was love for Tampa. Now there's love for Kansas City. We're sitting right at Tampa minus 3.5. One I would look at, and I know we got some time, I like the under Dallas, Arizona later, 38.5. And I'm not sure. I think you're with me on this one. These teams play week 8, November 1st. This is a little angle that's been pretty profitable over the years, Brad. When teams are going to play in the regular season and they meet in the preseason, usually they don't show too much. Let's be ultra vanilla. Let's not use any of our good plays. Let's not show anything that we might use. And it's just a lot of handing the ball off. The clock runs. I would look towards under 38.5 Dallas in Arizona just for that reason alone.
2: We sat here last week and watched Dallas go to Seattle. And Dallas was about a 2.5-point underdog there. And the total was about 37.5, 38.5. And we're like, hey, let's go road dog. Let's go under the total. Boom, they both hit. Same thing again tonight with this one, Dallas and Arizona, 10 o'clock Eastern start, right after we get off the air here. Again, Arizona, 1.5 favorite, 38.5 your total. If it ain't broke, don't fix it. I'm going back in. I'm with you on the under in this one for sure. I'm going under that 38.5, and I'm taking Dallas, getting the 1.5 on the road here. I don't know how they kind of got off to play the first two games on the road, Dallas, in the preseason, but I do have a story, Uncle Bradley story time here, Will. 1980. Uh-oh. I remember watching this kind of faintly. Cowboys and Steelers played a preseason game on national TV. Well, those Friday nights. Oh, yeah, I'm a kid. Woo, we're getting ready. They played that game so hard. And if you go on YouTube, you can find it. Staubach, Bradshaw, they are both playing. And they are both teams are beating each other up. Starters play the whole time. That was a preseason game.

0: of thinking offensive coach. I think offense is like, all right, I want my offensive guys healthy. I'm kind of, you know, I want to win with my quarterback, my offense. I think these defensive guys are like, all right, let's show some intensity. Let's practice like you play, that kind of thing. So I don't know if there's a right or a wrong answer, but I know for years, Parcells, when I first started betting, was an absolute cash cow for preseason bettors. I'm sure you remember those days as well.
1: Yeah, that was before I was smart enough to bet preseason. I was one of those, I'm not going to bet the preseason. I was one of those people. So let's bottom line it. Will likes Philadelphia. Big is his play to start the top of the hour here in these NFL games. I'm kind of like the under in Tampa and Kansas City. 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Look square. Top of the hour coming up. A lot of baseball to get to. Stop in the next hour. That's next here on VSiN, the Sports Betting Network.
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14: Why in the world does everybody love the Denver Broncos? We're going to answer that question on Monday's episode of Money Moves. Nobody gets it. The Broncos have every indicator their football back down pack will tell you why. 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It's Money Moves, 11 to 1 Pacific, 2 to 4 Eastern, only on VSiN, the Sports Betting Network.
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0: You know my handicapping. 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
5: Top of the hour here in Franklin, Kentucky, right above the Circus Sportsbook at the Mitt Gaming Hall. It is Live Bet Saturday. I am Brad Taylor. You can follow me on Twitter at BottomLineLex, along with Will Hill at not the Will Hill, too easy that be, as we are getting ready for several, I think eight baseball games are about to start in the next 15 minutes or so, and two NFL games are about to start in the next few minutes. We do have one Major League game going on right now, bottom of the third in Philly. It is the Phillies 3-0 over the Cardinals right now. And, yeah, the big favorites are the Phillies in this one. Minus 1,600. Total is 10.5 on that one. And we just had one game end in the NFL. We saw the Giants finally finish off that game against the who were they playing? Yes, oh, the Dolphins, yes. The game against the Dolphins. I was 26-3 as I lost it here. Rams with less than a minute to go, 34-0 over the Saints. We have Bears-Bengals coming up the next couple of minutes, and Eagles-Patriots. Those two games are about to start. Will, what are you looking for with these eight Major League games and two NFL games? What is the one thing you're looking at the most from a handicapping perspective coming up in the next few hours in these games?
6: Yeah, a lot of action here. A bunch of baseball, a couple of football games. So what to some people is, oh, man, dead time of the year, you know, football hasn't really started yet. To have a couple of preseason games and eight Major League Baseball games, and again, some fun matchup. Rays Orioles, a very big game, important game for both teams. We see Skubal for the Dodgers. That's fun. And Cade Anderson making his debut, his Major League debut, a highly touted left-handed pitcher for the Mariners facing the Cubs. A really kind of test here to start his career. So plenty of action, should be fun. And I know we'll keep an eye on it. I do like Philly. The more we talk about this, the quarterback rotation with McKee and with Dalton, they played like crap last week. I'm sure they heard about it all week. So that's one where you can still get a pretty reasonable price on the money line. So we'll be monitoring all of this. Plenty to do here. This show is going to fly by with all these games we have to watch and to sweat.
5: Minus 122, I see at Circa now. That's kind of where the consensus is around minus 120 right now on the Eagles' money line. In this preseason, so we're down to a three-week preseason, is this something where maybe automatically you look at something, Will, a team that lost the first week of the preseason comes back week two, you want to take them, or if the team won, maybe you want to fade them in week two? Because the preseason is different than everything else. We have overreaction theater week one in the NFL where the team, you know, who lost the first game, they'll never do anything. But is it something that you follow in the preseason, look for that team that lost week one, because they've really got a lot to prove week two, even if it is preseason?
6: I know for years that's been a very good trend, 0-1 versus the 1-0 teams. You want the 0-1 team, where the 1-0 teams say, all right, we're fat and happy, we got our win. It's not like we're going to embarrass ourselves these preseason. We're good, the coach is happy, and we'll you know, start to kind of have an eye towards the regular season, where the 0-1 team, look, even though the games don't count, nobody wanted an 0-4 preseason. I know it's 3 now. Nobody wants a winless preseason where they're starting to write about, oh, what's wrong with the team? They lost all the games, all of that. And I know it's a little different now because teams don't play their guys, but that has been a profitable angle over the years, playing the 0-1s versus the 1-0s. And home field's another thing, Brad. In the preseason, I think teams get a half a point, a point. I don't know that it's worth anything. I mean, you could say, oh, well, the inconvenience of the travel, the home crowd. I mean, is the crowd really that raucous where it means anything in the preseason? Are the refs influenced by it? Probably not. Travel is so easy and luxurious these days. I don't know that the travel matters. So that's one. If you're just backing the road teams, you might be getting some value, because I think you probably give a point or so for home field advantage. And I don't know that home field is worth anything in the preseason.
5: That's why I love those short road dogs in the preseason. And they've been doing great so far this time. So, yeah, Eagles kick off 1.5 favorite over the Patriots. Speaking of the Eagles, to win their division right now, plus 120 NFC East for the Eagles. That win total for them is 10.5. A lot of people are pumping up Dallas. I know Dave Ross, who sits in this chair a lot, all he does is talk about the Dallas Cowboys, and you kind of get tired of hearing him talk about it, and I'll tell him that to his face, Dave Ross. But your thoughts on the Eagles maybe in this division? They're right now plus 120 to win this division. Would you maybe think of Eagles versus the field, or just take that plus 120 because, yeah, a lot of people are saying the Eagles might be one of the in this easiest divisions in terms of them to win this thing out?
6: I don't know if there's enough value plus 120. I have enough respect for Dallas. I do like, you know, the defense played much better the second half last year. Caleb Downs, I thought, was maybe the steal of the draft. The fact they got him where they did. You know, the offense is good. The schedule is a little bit tough for Dallas. So if I had to bet anything, it would be the 2-1 on Dallas. I think that's not a coin flip because you probably have to give Philly the benefit of the doubt. They've dominated this division over recent years, and, you know, they draft well. They do all these things well. They've got a good roster. You know, is Barkley taking a step back? We'll see. I don't know where to go with Philly. Philly, to me, is a confusing team because Hurts is a confusing player. One moment you think he's, like, you know, a top 10 quarterback. He's a winner. He runs. He's got all these intangibles. But sometimes when it looks bad, it looks really bad. But the counter to that would be a lot of the film guys would say, man, they were just broken offensively last year. No imagination, no motion, everyone just kind of standing in place. And the offense was broken. So I don't know where to go with Philly, but that plus 120 does not seem like an appetizing enough bet where I'm going to put that in my account in August. And, you know, the season doesn't go, Brad. January 10th doesn't end until January 10th. That is a long season. It's as late as it's ever been. That's a long time from now. So I'm going to bet something at plus 120 middle of August, late August. That's not going to cash until, you know, second week of January. For a plus 120, there's the time element of, you know, money tying it up, things like that. That is enough to keep me away from it.
5: Two of the most confusing teams to me this preseason on how to promote them or how to kind of project them are the Eagles and the Cowboys. Because I neither one over or under that win total, neither one would really surprise me at all. On the other side of that game, Eagles and the Patriots, I know you had a strong opinion on this early in the preseason. Patriots, especially with all the Russini stuff going on, they're sitting at a plus 125 now to win their division. The defending Super Bowl loser, that's always a good thing I like to look at, try to go in against them, both win total and just throughout the regular season. They're sitting at 10.5 wins now. There were places earlier that you could find them at 9.5 wins where the Patriots, Buffalo, of course, your favorite, but both Bills and Patriots at 10.5 wins for the season. Bills minus 136 to win this division, and the defending conference champion Patriots plus 125. Your thoughts on the Patriots going forward? Because I'm going to be honest with you, I don't like them going over that 10.5 at all.
6: 11's a lot. 11 to me, if I'm going to expect you to get to 11, and I know May, look, second in MVP, maybe he's going to be this type of player. For me to actually bet some team to get to 11, you got to have like Mahomes, Brady in his prime, Allen, Peyton Manning. With that schedule, I can't get to 11. Maybe it happens, but the schedule was so easy last year. It's so much more difficult this year, starting at Seattle. I know, you all right, it's Pittsburgh week two, should be able to get that, but at Jags, at Bills, I mean, it's not impossible that they're, you know, 2-2, 1-3 to start. Super Bowl hangover, I think, is real. Vrabel, you can tell me that stuff with Russini is nothing, or it's a distraction. It can't be viewed as a positive. So to me, they're a fade team. I know they might have gotten a little bit better received here, but I like the under 10.5. I don't think they get to that 11 wins.
5: I'm with you. And I like, that's one of my favorite plays this year in the win totals is to go under the 10.5 with the Patriots. There are some others that I like a little bit as well, and one of those is this game going on right now in Cincinnati with the Bears and the Bengals. We see the Bears are about midfield right now, second down play coming up, about a minute into this game. Bengals, they're sitting at 10.5 wins. I don't think any one team relies on one player more than the Bengals do Joe Burrow. That's not to say Joe Burrow is the best player in the NFL. It's just to say he is more valuable to that team than probably any other player is to that team, because you take Joe Burrow off the Bengals, you can tell me Joe Flacco all you want. But this Bengals team is in big trouble, and the numbers in the past few years under Zach Taylor definitely kind of fleeced that out. 10.5 wins for Cincinnati right now. I love going under 10.5 wins for the Bengals. Am I crazy to think that one, Will?
6: Yeah, I would throw Allen into that mix because, man, I don't know how good that Bills team is. If you take Allen off, which to Allen's credit, which is a strength, we haven't really seen because Allen, you know, for his physical as he plays, he runs people over. You would think he gets hurt with that kind of style. He never gets hurt. He always plays, knock on wood, not trying to jinx him. But I can certainly understand your point and your kind of way of thinking. Since he's a team everyone seems to love, they think the defense is better. You know, maybe this is the year Burrow stays healthy. I kind of have to see it to believe it. I don't have any bets on them. I am a little skeptical, though, of the enthusiasm here with Cincy.
7: Oh, being kind of close to the Bengals nation, I know exactly what's going on there. They are really trying to spin this. They were so desperate to get another defensive star in after they lost Trey Hendrickson going out. So, yeah, 10.5 is their win total. The division right now, that Central division, Baltimore still minus money at minus 112. But the Bengals, you could find them to win that division plus 184. I think the 184 for the division. Baltimore's another team. Do you really trust this Baltimore Ravens team? Yes, you have Lamar Jackson, who might be, numbers-wise, as good a quarterback this century that we've had. But do you really trust that team without Harbaugh? Because 11.5 wins, that's another team I'm looking to go under their total. Ravens 11.5, Will. Am I crazy to look to go under both those AFC North teams, Ravens and Bengals?
6: No, I mean, that's a high number. And I think, you know, anytime your instinct is the under, it's probably a good one because injuries can only help you. You think, you know, we talk about these teams at full strength and, you know, they got this player and that player. Well, it's football. Players are going to get hurt. And what does your team look like once you deal with some of those injuries? I know the market, everyone seems to always love Baltimore. This time last year, they were everyone's consensus number one power rating by a mile. And that didn't, you know, come to fruition. I cannot play over 11.5. It would be under 11.5 or pass for me.
7: We're watching a little baseball right now. Rays already in the first inning. First two guys on in Baltimore. So Rays already have a rally going in this one. First two batters are on with the 3-4-5 hitters coming up. Simpson now up for the Rays. So we got a lot of baseball just now getting underway. We've got some football games. We see Cade Anderson of the Mariners walking in from the bullpen. We got a big night here on Live Bet Saturday. So make sure to let's trap in. Let's try to get some cash, some winning tickets here. Will Hill and I will be right back here on VSIN, the Sports Betting Network.
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5: Here at the Mid Gaming Hall in Franklin, Kentucky, right outside of Kentucky Downs, where they will start racing horses in the next couple of weeks. I am Brad Taylor, along with Will Hill. This is Live Bet Saturday here at VSiN, the Sports Betting Network, and we've got games going on in Cincinnati. The Bears put up three in their first possession. They're up 3-0 now on the Bengals. 11:41 to go in the first quarter there. Somebody must have known something the way that line was moving before this game, Will. Bears currently 4.5 on the live betting line, 39.5 your total, and we are just underway in New England. Eagles, Patriots, just a few seconds underway here, and that game is still 0-0. In Major League Baseball, we just saw the Rays get the first two on. Junior Caminero comes up and bounces into a double play. That basically ends that inning. He didn't look very healthy running down to first base either, but maybe that's just him. So, but yeah, we're in the bottom of the first now. Rays, Orioles, 0-0. Angels get one in the top of the first on the Rangers. They're up 1-0. And all the other games right now are scoreless that just got underway, including we just saw Kate Anderson get PCA on a little pop-up to lead off the game. So there you go. Kate Anderson just humiliated PCA, first batter of the game there, Will. So there you go. The Cubs are in big trouble if that continues to happen. Anything you're looking at right now, anything you're noticing, especially with the Bears up 3-0 on the Bengals here in this in the NFL?
6: No, just kind of taking all. I can't find that Bears game, by the way. I meant to look during break, see what channel that is. And I know, and people have made this complaint that a couple things with these preseason games. First off, when they put the games on NFL Network, the ticker is so big that you can't see the down and distance, which drives you crazy. And it's just hard to find these games, whether you have the subscription or not. It's just not always easy to find these games. I know NFL Network has Patriots and Eagles on, so I'll keep an eye on that. And now just good to have it going here. You mentioned Tampa, 2 on, nobody out, and before you know it, they're out of that inning scoreless, so that's a frustrating start. I'm on Tampa. Scooble's on the mound for the Dodgers. Kate Anderson on the mound for the Mariners, so a lot of action here. Sometimes it's hit or miss these 7 o'clock windows, Brad. I've been doing these shows, you know, on and off for a while, where sometimes you get 2 or 3 games, sometimes you get 8 games. We're pretty fortunate here with the volume of games and just the excitement here with all the different action here, all these pitchers in action, and all the big games here on Major League Baseball card.
5: And that's what I fear about next week with Week 0, is that everybody will be so focused on those college football games, and the North Carolina game starts at noon, and then that NC State-Virginia game is like a 3:30 East. These are Eastern time starts. And then at night, it's Hawaii-Stanford, and then some other stuff. So I'm kind of worried about the window next week, but for this week, yeah. I think we're sitting pretty with all the games going on here right now. I do want to ask you a little bit about Week 0 next week before we kind of get into all these other ones. Are there any big bets that you're looking to make next week? Because we won't be on until after that North Carolina-TCU game. They're playing overseas. That's a 12 o'clock noon start, North Carolina-TCU. TCU now a 7.5-point favorite in that one. Total from the opener has gone from 49.5 to 47.5. Do you have any thoughts on that one, North Carolina-TCU, the opening game of Week 0 of college football?
6: Agree with both line movements. I get the sentiment for TCU. I don't really want to get in a position now where I'm laying 2 scores against Belichick, and I don't like making big bets Week 0, Week 1, college football, NFL, because we could think we know about these teams all we want. I mean, how much do we really know until we see them play and get a little bit of a sample size? So it's always tricky early in the season. I will say this, from just Week 0, Week 1, in the past, you know that big underdog sometimes, Colorado with Deion, 3 touchdown dogs. You see a few of these, Brad, a year. Howard versus UNLV was like a 45-point dog about a decade ago. You see some monster upsets. So it just goes back to the variant uncertainty. So I try to stay away from big bets and just kind of dip my toe in the water, even though I do bet and bet all of it, watch all of it. And there is money to be made, I think. But just be careful thinking you know more than you might. It's if you're going to take a shot on some big underdogs, week zero, week one is the time to do it. But I think North Carolina, we know Belichick, Michael Lombardi, who worked at this network for a while, who helped build the team, and he's not with them right now. Kind of conservative. Want to win with defense, running the ball. They'll kick on fourth down. They'll punt on fourth down. I would still go under 47.5. Don't like being on the wrong, late to the number there. But I understand being on the under there. How about you? UNC, TCU, what do you expect from Belichick in year two, and what do you expect in this game?
7: I am totally with you. I learned with Belichick and in Super Bowl. When he's an assistant coach, don't get specific when it's a defense, calling the defenses. But I'm with you on the under. Could be some weather over there from the things I'm kind of reading, tea leaves. The weather will always, especially in a European game like they're playing over there. Yeah, I think I'm going under that 47.5 total there for sure. But you talk about the dogs early, especially conference dogs early. My favorite time in college basketball is January. Because, yeah, you got the cupcake games that are played in November and December in college basketball. But when January hits, it's all conference games. And those conference road dogs, they bite a lot harder early in conference season than they do later in conference season. Same thing goes for college football. I see a conference road dog, a true conference road dog at North Carolina State, getting 5.5 against Virginia now. There are some places I'm seeing some juice on Virginia now. This thing might get up to 6. With Virginia, I am loving taking North Carolina State, getting these points next week as the old conference road dog. And like we say, a conference road dog in the first 6 games of the season covers a lot more than they do in the last 6 games of the season because the odds makers kind of have figured out what these teams are all about and have a better read on the values of these teams power ratings wise. Are we crazy for going with NC State getting points against Virginia, a true Power 4 conference game?
6: No, I'll probably be on that with you. I would certainly look towards NC State. By the way, the Pirates are on the board. 4 batters into the game. Not a good start for my first 500 and not a good start to these bets in general. I know it's been a good week, but not a good start tonight. 2-0 Pittsburgh, a couple of base hits, and then it looks like O'Neill Cruz with a 2-run double in the corner. And a quick start for the big underdog. So I know you mentioned there was some value on the Pirates. I don't know if you ended up pulling the trigger as we get a ground ball, and it looks like it's going to be 3-0. So I guess Cruz got to third there, and it ended up being a triple. Either he got it there on the throw or they counted it as a double regardless. Boy, a 3 spot before you can blink. This game started like 4 minutes ago, and before you can even sit down with your popcorn at Dodger Stadium, it is the road underdog with a big, quick 3-run lead over Scooble. I mentioned, even though I like the under 4, Scooble has not been like A-plus sharpest attack. Scooble should have listened to myself and kind of taken my own warning there, because Scooble's gotten hit up pretty early here on against the Pirates.
7: I wish I had listened to myself and taken the Pirates. I did not, but I thought they had a little value, but not enough to kind of pull the trigger on a money line. But yeah, Scooble giving up 3 in the first, that's not something the Dodgers kind of saw when they traded for him here earlier. Some other scores. Mets, one of our favorite underdog plays of the day. Mets up 1-0 on the White Sox at the bottom of the first now. I saw Kade Anderson. They get a standing ovation walking off the mound as he got the Cubs go down 1-2-3 in the first. So there you go. Kade Anderson, 15 pitches, 1 strikeout, and he's got a perfect inning. He's got a perfect career going. So we'll see the Mariners, what they do, batting at the bottom of the first. I still think... I don't think they're going to – they're not going to let Kade – they're not going to let Anderson throw 100 pitches tonight, are they?
6: I mean, 100's a lot for anybody now, but he's – even though he hasn't pitched in the majors, he's been pitching, so he's had a full season here in the minors to kind of ramp up his pitch count. I would imagine he goes, if not 100, high 80s, 90s. Again, 100's not something that we see routinely anymore. 100's a lot, but he'd probably get pretty close to 100, so – the way he started, a pretty quick 1-2-3 first. He settled in and off to a good start here, the Mariners rookie.
7: There you go. Another score right now. Giants get 1 in the top of the first. They're up 1-0 on the Red Sox as well. So, yeah, Pirates, they're down now, but they did get 3. They wound up getting 3 in the first against the Dodgers. And it's kind of interesting when you look at these, the live betting line now, on that Dodgers-Pirates game, because as we're sitting here now, the Pirates are favored, minus 151. I could get the Dodgers, and they still have 27 outs to go, Will, and I could get them at plus 131. Maybe? Is that interesting to you? Do you have a little value there with the Dodgers as a home dog right now before they even take a swing?
6: Not chasing three runs. I would need more than that. And by the way, I think Seattle was on the board. It looks like a Rosarena.
7: He did.
6: Put Seattle up 1-0 with a solo home run off David Peterson. No, down three runs. If it was down a run or two, okay. But down three runs and I'm only getting plus 130 and I like Jones as a pitcher, that is not enough for me.
7: We're talking baseball tonight, but next week is week zero. Because college football is almost here, and betting it blind is a losing strategy. 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
7: From the Mid Gaming Hall here in Franklin, Kentucky. At the Circus Sportsbook, I am Brad Taylor, along with Will Hill, here on your Live Bet Saturday. Follow me on Lex. Follow Will at the Will Hill. Too easy that D. But joining us right now, you can find him on the Twitter at Bets and Reps, and he's coming up on the Progressive Guest Line. He is the man who was the first Circa Booby Prize winner, but that doesn't tell you how sharp this guy is. He is Mike Montesano. Mike, how are you today, sir?
3: Doing great, Brad. Thanks for having me. Will, what's up, buddy?
6: Good to see you, man.
3: Yeah.
7: Mike, I got a question for you. We were talking about this. I know you're the college football guy, but you've been betting these NFL preseason games or what? And how are these games going for you so far? Because these line moves are just not going in our favor. If you follow the line moves, it's not doing very well for us, Mike. What's going on?
3: No, definitely not today for me, at least. And then I had the Colts -2.5 from a few days ago. The line closed at 3.5, 4. They just didn't even show up today. They got absolutely dismantled. I think what are the other games today? I think the first game, I think all the money went on Washington, and then the Lions somehow get the money. So yeah, it's been and yesterday I had the Jets. So the on the money line -125. I think they closed at +115, and I didn't, I was against the move, and the Jets crushed the Steelers. So I can't figure it out. It's very, very, very disturbing and frustrating so far.
6: I guess, Mike, we're about halfway through the preseason. When you think about it, only 3 games. We're 1.5 weeks into the preseason here. Do you feel differently about any NFL team than you did a month ago when training camp started, whether it's injuries, and we've had a few, preseason performance, training camp reports? I'll give you the floor. Anyone you're a little higher on or lower on in this month or so since these guys got back in pads?
3: Well, I'm a little worried about the Saints injuries. They seem to be getting dinged up every other day. One of the things in my power ratings and my projections, when I looked at the Saints, they have a very easy schedule, but that's after the first 2 weeks. Very difficult the first 2 weeks. I believe it's Detroit and Baltimore. Then after that, the schedule looks pretty good. And as we all know, the NFC South is not a very difficult and challenging league. I think the last year Carolina had 8 wins and won it. I would look at something like the Saints, as long as they're healthy, maybe after week 2, to play them to win the division, or even possibly on an adjusted win total. They start 0-2, maybe look to take them over. But yeah, I'm a little concerned about them. Two teams we're looking at. I mean, Miami, just they look like they have nothing, no depth whatsoever. They just look absolutely listless and awful. And the Browns are just, I mean, they can't get out of their own way. I had the under in the Browns Bills game today, under 37, and the Browns did their part like I thought they would, but their defense just, I mean, I know they're playing with backups, but it just doesn't look too promising for them.
7: Mike, let's hit college football for a minute, and I'm here in SEC country, but I am a big believer that you can make just as much money in these cupcake non-Power 4 conferences as you can in the SEC, because everybody here is focused on the SEC. Do you have maybe some off-the-wall, maybe some non-power conference win totals for this season that you might like, and what are your best bets for the coming season?
3: Yeah, I do. I have several of them up. I released a projections guide on my Substack. There's a lot of bets in there, but I actually just made two more today. I went live on Substack and talked about these two. So I said, and then your producer, John, texted me right after. I said, well, let's talk about these two since they're fresh in my mind. We'll go to the Sun Belt Conference. So we're going to look at Southern Miss. I grabbed Southern Miss under 3.5 wins. First-year coach Blake Anderson comes over from Utah State. He has a brand-new offensive coordinator, brand-new defensive coordinator. And they have absolutely no returning production coming back. So if I go to their conference ranking with returning production, they're last in returning production. And they're actually 138th in my rankings in returning production. So that's dead last in all of FBS. And their roster strength isn't that good as well. They are ninth in my roster strength ratings. If you want to just go to their schedule, they're going to probably more likely beat Elkhorn State, but then they have a gauntlet. I mean, I don't have them as a favorite anywhere, with maybe the exception of UL Monroe, which I have as a toss-up. But there you got Auburn, UConn, who's down. I understand they're down a little bit. Tulane, a very good Troy team. I talk about them in my projections guide. I mean, it's going to be tough. I'm trying to find four wins. I'll give them the UL Monroe win on the road at home against Elkhorn State. That's two. Maybe they luck out somewhere and get three. Are they going to luck out and get four? I don't see it. Just based on their talent alone, I lowered them 9.4 points from last year's power rating. So I took them under 3.5, and you can get them at DK. You can get them at BetMGM. You can even get them at Circa at even money. So I jumped on it.
6: All right, Mike, you and I love to talk about these awards, and you've got a great mind for these awards and getting ahead of these numbers. I think the three of us all have a Ben Rice ticket. Haven't been too many Rice emojis with us texting back and forth. That looks like it was the right idea, but not going to get home. Heisman, any thoughts? I know kind of a top-heavy year, a lot of quarterbacks, a lot of big-name quarterbacks that are returning. Anyone, as you look at the board, worth taking a shot on, or is it something where you just kind of wait for the season to start and wait for maybe some overreactions to jump in here?
3: Yeah, for me personally, I took a shot last year with Ty Simpson before the season. I had a 44-1 number on him, where there was a lot of other places at like 30-1, and he looked good. He was the favorite after I don't know how many weeks, but then he kind of tailed off at the end. But I haven't made any bets, but two have caught my attention, and I'm heading out to Circa next week for contest weekend. Something I might throw down a little bit of money on. That's Sam Levitt at LSU. Okay, they are a polarizing team, and with Lane Kiffin there, I have them over 5.5 conference wins and a nice plus price. But Lane Kiffin does wonders with quarterbacks. Dart, Chambliss, everyone loves Chambliss this year. He's going to be a first-round pick. Sam Levitt, high IQ QB, did an amazing job a couple years ago, led Arizona State to the college football playoffs, was injured last year. Hopefully he's healthy. I've been doing a ton of research on watching their camps, and it sounds like he's acclimating very nice to Lane Kiffin's offense. So that's, I think he's like 28-1, 30-1, something like that. Something to keep an eye on. And the kid who just got named the starter today, he's an athlete and he can throw and he can run. It's Russell from Alabama. Again, I haven't made bets on it. I don't like to take the short shots this earlier in the year. Let's see how things play out. But those are two guys that I'm gonna keep an eye on within the next week or two.
7: Mike, I'm headed out to the desert next week myself. I'll hope I run into you out at the Circa. But I will ask you, yeah. I am here in SEC country today. I am here at SEC country. Win totals. I know maybe to win the conference is one thing, but maybe a win total and a conference champion. Your thoughts on an SEC future here, Mike Montesano?
3: Yeah, like I said, I gave out LSU on several of the shows. I also gave out Florida, I believe, on Gil's show. So we're going to go to a conference total. We're going to go under 2.5 wins with Arkansas. I just, new coach, new system, extremely, extremely difficult schedule. I'm going to give them maybe one win. I don't know where they're going to get two or even three. So we're going to go under Arkansas, 2.5 wins. And I believe, I think Will has this as well, and a lot of other sharp guys. I have Georgia to win the SEC. Loaded. Ton of talent coming back. Another quarterback that could vie for the Heisman in Stockton. I grabbed them. I think it was like plus 310. I think they're down to like plus 270 now. So I'm big fans of Georgia this year to win the SEC.
7: You can find him on Twitter at BetsAndReps. Mike Montesano. Yeah, I know you won the Circa Booby Prize that 1 year, but you're a lot sharper than you gave yourself credit for. We thank you for your sharpness here today, and I do hope I see you out in the desert next week. Make sure you stay, wave at me and say hello when you're cashing all those big tickets.
3: I will.
7: And signing up for that. When you're signing up for the Circa Survivor and all the contests next week, say hello to us. Thanks for having us, Mike. I appreciate it, buddy.
3: Thank you. I also have to cash my T83 from the Circa Millions last year. It's like $2,300. So I'm going to do that and then turn around and reinvest it into the contest.
7: There you go. That's a man cashing tickets. There you go. Mike, all the best to you. So go cash more tickets this year, buddy. Thank you.
3: Thanks a lot, guys.
7: He is Mike Montesano. Very sharp. And I look forward to hopefully running into him next year. I am watching. It looks like that the Cubs are not able to hit this new pitcher. We'll talk a lot more about Cubs. Seattle's still up 1-0 on the Cubs. And all the other Major League Baseball, along with the National Football League. All coming up right here on VSiN, the Sports Betting Network.
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7: Here in Franklin, Kentucky, right above the Mid Gaming Hall and the Circus Sportsbook, it's Live Bet Saturday here in VSiN. I am Brad Taylor along with Will Hill as we are watching Major League Baseball and the National Football League. We have three games right now in the NFL that are underway in Cincinnati. We're at the end of the first quarter. Bears 3, Bengals 3. Current live betting line, Bears 3.5-point favorites. Total 35.5. We are at the end of the first quarter in New England as well. Scoreless right now, but the Eagles are driving. They are currently a minus 6.5 on the live betting line. 32.5 your total with the Eagles and Patriots. And we're just underway down in Tampa. My favorite bet to go under the night. Chiefs and Buccaneers. We are 5 minutes into this one. And no score here. And the Bucs are still a 3.5-point favorite. 34.5 your total. Will, these three NFL games going on right now, anything catching your eye as we speak?
6: Not really. Rooting home the Eagles. Bears was something that took money first half, and they just had, looked like a big play to put themselves at the end of the first quarter on Cincy's 32. So when play resumes the start of the second quarter, it will be first and 10. Bears have the ball. They're at the Cincy 32. They are a live 5.5-point favorite. Total's 36.5. And then you've got Eagles and Patriots, like you mentioned. Eagles trying to punch it in. Seems like they had the ball for a while here. This has been a long, typical Philly drive, a long, time-consuming drive. They are second and goal with the 4, looking to go ahead as they're trying to break a scoreless tie. And a scoreless tie here, Kansas City and Tampa. Kansas City and Tampa just underway, though. It's about 5 minutes into the game. So not too much. The Bears, that was a sharp play, or at least took some sharp money, or what we thought was sharp money, before the game where – maybe an hour before the show, Brad, Bears like a 1-point favorite, 1.5-point favorite, and they closed 3.5-point favorites. The first half in specifically got really bet up. So some information there that Bears were going to be playing some more guys than maybe people think. You know, the market certainly reacted. So we'll see if that line movement gets home in that one.
7: So those are your NFL games going on right now in Major League Baseball. In the bottom of the 6th, Phillies up 7-1 on the Cardinals. The Rays did get one. They are now up 1-0, bottom of the 3rd, Rays against the Orioles there. Angels up 1-0 on the Rangers. We are scoreless after 2 in Houston with the A's and the Astros. Mets and White Sox tied at 1. We were hoping the Mets could come through as a road dog here. Still got a chance. Giants up 1-0 on the Red Sox. Tigers and Royals. Talk about the Tigers kind of flopping after this trade deadline. They are scoreless going to the 3rd inning. Mariners were through 2 innings now. And yes, the Mariners are still up 1-0 on the Cubs. And you guessed it, the rookie for the Mariners, Kate Anderson, is perfect through 2 innings, 3 strikeouts. He does have a walk, so he's not perfect, but 33 pitches in those first 2 innings. I'll be very interested to see how far into this game the Mariners will let him go. And yes, the Pirates are still up on the Dodgers, 3-0 out in Chavez Ravine. Jones, a guy who Will said before the game started, very good pitcher, 3 Ks in the first 4 outs, and that's the Pirates right now, who are up on the Dodgers. You can still find the Dodgers at big plus money. Anything catching your eye in Major League Baseball right now, Will?
6: Yeah, Skubal, you wonder. Remember he had that surgery, he came back. It was kind of not a revolutionary surgery, but kind of unprecedented where somebody would have surgery and come back that quickly. Now, he's been effective. It's not like he's coming out and getting hammered every time out, but it's amazing, Brad. These pitchers, Skeens and Skubal, It's almost like you can't be that great for that long in this day and age where all these guys throw 99, 100 miles an hour, but you wonder how sustainable it is. And Scooble, the numbers are still good. He's pitched pretty well for the Dodgers, but he gave up three runs in the first and then had to work out a second and third, one out in the second inning, the top half. So the Pirates have had all sorts of traffic against Scooble. Again, he's had a lot of base runners in his first couple starts against the Royals last time out against Milwaukee. He just hasn't been that lights out dominant Scooble where, you know, seven innings, 11 Ks, three hits and one run or no runs. He looks more human, more hittable. I don't know if it's just that's how it is these days with pitchers where you can't be that dominant for that long. I don't know if it's the surgery. I don't know if, hey, come October, he'll be fine and back to being Scooble, but it's at least something to monitor. Everyone lost their minds, and I understand why. When the Dodgers got Scooble, was that 2 weeks ago or 3 weeks ago now? This Saturday night, right before the deadline, a couple days before, but the way he's pitching, he is not just, hey, let's just ship the trophy to the Dodgers and skip October. The Dodgers, who got close to being eliminated last year by Toronto multiple times, close to being eliminated 2 years ago by the Padres, this is not just a foregone conclusion that LA holds up the trophy here come October.
7: It looks like the Cubs have not tied the game because we saw an amazing catch for the Mariners. They just robbed a home run in Seattle, and Kade Anderson, a Rosarina, of course, is the one who does it. And their fans are giving him a standing ovation now as the Cubs had a home run off Kade Anderson. But no, a Rosarina out left field saves the day. And yes, the Cubs still do not have a hit. Still 1-0 now, Seattle over the Cubs. They're getting ready to show this replay. That is absolutely highway robbery.
6: Wow.
7: If you can see that. That is a crazy, crazy catch. Almost like the World Baseball Classic catch that he made a few years back. That's the one that kind of reminds me of. Rosarina saves the day for the Mariners. Still no hits for the Cubs as Kade Anderson. And you see that, you're seeing the field there. We talk about this with the Dodgers a lot this time of year, especially this time of day. Shadows are really playing a part here. We do see PCAs up, but the pitcher is in the sun, and PCA is in the shade. So that's something to look at, especially the early innings of this game. And Rosarina definitely made that catch. So, yeah, Kade Anderson, let's do over-under. Let's do 17.5 outs for Kade Anderson. Over or under, 17.5 outs. That would be six innings if you go over.
6: I don't have the pitch count in front of me, but I'll go over. I think he can get through six. I mean, he's through three. Nobody's gotten a hit off him. Again, I got to look at the pitch count, but seems like getting six out of him, and I think you made a pretty sharp number. I would still go over. By the way, a Rosarena, hell of a first three innings for him. Hits one out of the ballpark, hits a home run, and then saves a home run. So that's a pretty good day at the office, at least to start, where he saved a home run and hit one himself. So Rosarena pretty much plus two runs by himself with his bat and now with his glove. As Armstrong grounds out, we go to the bottom of the third. Seattle 1, Cubbies nothing.
7: Pitch count 41. So I might not have made a very good line for those who want to play the over here because he's on pace to get six in. I'll stick by the 17.5 outs. But Kade Anderson right here, one walk, four strikeouts, and that's it. One base runner, and that's it. 10 batters faced, and nine of them have made out. So there you go. PCA now 0 for 2 after that little weak ground out to second. And Kade Anderson looking like he's living up to the hype already in Seattle. So there you go. That's what's happening right now in the world of Major League Baseball. You were talking about the pitchers earlier, like Scooble, like Skeens. Skeens got skipped in his rotation. I remember this time last week we were like, yeah, let's see what Skeens does tomorrow against Boston. They wound up skipping him. And they skipped him till Wednesday. And now he's not going to pitch again until, I think, Tuesday. Are we getting to the point they should just shut down Skeens altogether? He's playing for the Pirates, who aren't, let's just face it, I don't think they're going to the playoffs. How far until we see Skeens get the shutdown in Pittsburgh?
6: Yeah, and it's funny. They're only, what, five or six games out of a spot? So it's not like they're, typical Pirates. They're 20 games out. And the ironic thing and kind of the cruel thing, if you're the Pirates, if you're Skeens, his first 2 years in the league, he was so not good. He was so great. And the rest of the team stunk. Yeah. Now the rest of the team's gotten better. There's some pitching around him. Jared Jones was pitching well tonight. Is pretty good. Ashcraft and Chant, they've got some talent. They hit better this year. And now it's Skeens kind of the second half of the season just not holding up his end of the bargain where he's just not the same. He's walking people. The velocity's down. I don't know that you shut him down, but I think you have to figure out. I mean, that's, I'm sure the Pirates, look, it's not just us figuring out. They're having these same conversations. What's wrong with him? I think if you thought it was rest and if his arm was tired, you would shut him down for a little bit, but I don't know what the solution is. I mean, these teams are worth, you know, hundreds of millions of dollars. They're discussing it, thinking about it,

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7: And Riley has a defense to work with in terms of sheer firepower in the trenches. But first, what you always like about Riley's is offense. They bring back Jaden Mayava, quarterback, a top five guy in quarterback rating. The running backs are back healthy. 4 starters back on the O-line. The receivers, I know they lose a couple high draft picks, Jacoby Lane and Lemon going pro, but they just always have a receiver stable there. They bring starters off other programs. So I like what they have offense. It's really what I saw on defense. Remember, they just signed the number one high school recruiting class in the country. I know it's young. It's going to be very young, but 5-star talent galore. Even some guys from the 2025 class are now into starting roles after freshman All-American seasons. I like this quote from Gary Patterson. They hired Mr. TCU to take over the defense. He said he's never seen a defensive line this big. I like USC. I think it's a complete team.
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